0: Longview has been setting a high bar after a lackluster first quarter against the Bulldogs.
1: We wanted our first quarter to be a really good start. We wanted to really impose ourselves, and we did that complete opposite. We couldn't tackle, went away to tackle, just getting out-muscled, out-strength, and it gave us a good old bake about it and said some interesting words, which helped us. And I think we got better after that, but still not our best.
0: Damien Hardwick's in disbelief. Ben Long was fined and didn't receive a week's suspension after slapping and jumper-punching Clayton Oliver. Long's Gold Coast teammate Sam Closey was suspended for 2 weeks for a dangerous tackle. That's the latest news and sport.
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3: 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Got something you want to say? 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
4: It's Brad Arnold from Transport Victoria. A couple of breakdowns to clear. One outbound on the 1H freeway. A broken down truck not too far after Forster Road being cleared from the left emergency lane. Our crews in heavy haulage in attendance. Speed restrictions in place past the scene. Clear run though inbound on the 1H freeway towards the Domain Tunnel. There's a breakdown getting from Riversdale Road through Burnley onto Swan Street just before Yarra Boulevard. The left lane's currently blocked and still major delays pushing 30 minutes for the Belgrave and Lilydale train lines after an earlier fault. Check the Transport Victoria website.
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0: A cloudy day with a chance of showers and a top of 18 degrees. Tomorrow, rain increasing 20. Thursday, showers and windy 12. By Friday, showers to top of 16 degrees. On the bays today, westerlies at 25 knots, easing later, waves up to 1.5 metres. At Broadmeadows, 14. Heidelberg, 15. In the city, it's 15 degrees. David Armstrong, Melbourne Zone, 3AW.
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7: It is 7 past 10. So many of our senior politicians, the Prime Minister, Anthony Albanese, member of the Socialist Left, Jacinda Allen and a fair chunk of her cabinet here in Victoria, members of the Socialist Left. And I just wonder how it is, you know, it's been, what, 35 years since the Soviet Union collapsed. I mean, China, the other major communist nation, is really not very communist at all anymore, other than there's only one political party. But in every other aspect, it's, well, it's a very capitalistic country. Why do politicians on the left want to say we are socialists? And what does this mean for all of us? Probably means higher taxes. We'll find out in budget night. We've got the state budget later on today, and we've got the federal budget on Tuesday next week. On school lunches, Vicky says, a teacher friend of mine told me children at her school have Uber Eats organised by their parents and delivered to the school at lunchtime every day. Uber Eats, too. Sue says, we also ate tin fruit for dessert every night, but our mum used a thing called the Fowler's Vacola bottling kit and bottled the fruit herself. Usually we had cream or ice cream on top of it. Sue says the tin meat we ate was usually ham and tongue in aspic. Aspic is one of those food things. It's like a sort of savoury jelly, and it I found it so disgusting. I mean, they used to have it in cat food, and people ate it as well. Tongue, which is what it says, a cow's tongue in aspic. And Mike says it's very interesting how these self-proclaimed socialists expound their beliefs from the safety and comfort of taxpayer-funded salary allowances and various other privileges. Well, that is socialism. It's, you know, take from the wealthy and give to the also wealthy, like politicians. John, good morning.
8: Good morning, Tom. I love your show.
7: Thank you.
8: I just wondered, given that the government is at the currently we've got free public transport, or probably have so in the last 7 or 8 weeks, where has that left all the ticket inspectors? I mean, what have they been doing during this time? Have they been sitting at home, or have they got other work?
7: Good question. We had a similar thing during the lockdowns 5 years ago when all the trams still ran on the normal timetable. There's no one in them because we weren't allowed out of our homes, but the tram union, or the rail, tram and bus union, was sufficiently strong. They said, no, we're going to run all the trams and trains and buses, and they were often the only vehicles on the road. So my guess is, John, that the ticket inspectors, it will be the same. They're not doing anything, but they will be getting paid. That's a very good point, actually. Thank you. And Liz, good morning.
9: I used to work as a lollipop crossing lady,
7: yes,
9: at a primary school, right in front of the primary school. They have what they call a breakfast club, and they would feed the kids in the morning for breakfast.
7: And did
9: free
7: it
9: of charge.
7: It was free, was it?
9: Free.
7: And how? I mean, what proportion of the kids would turn up for that, like a quarter or a half?
9: Oh, a fair amount.
7: Yeah.
9: Right, but also, this part makes me laugh, there was a milk bar across the road from the school.
7: Oh, yes.
9: And the amount of kids that used to go to that milk bar and buy rubbish.
7: Yes.
9: And, like, what do you call those energy drinks?
7: Oh, they're shocking. Mother or things like that.
9: Yeah, yeah. And this is primary school.
7: Oh, no. Well, I remember, Liz, back in the day, I used to, for a while, I took the train to and from school because we lived near a train station, and there was a little, I guess it must have been a fish and chip shop near the train station. In the afternoons, we'd walk down, and for 10 cents, you could get a single roast potato in a paper bag. And that was our after-school snack. And then we'd have tin fruit for dessert at home. All right, well, socialism. Now, as I mentioned many times, my father took me to the Soviet Union for 1 week in 1987. It was a terrible place, and as I said, one of the few countries on earth that had to build a wall to keep its own people in, not to keep other people out. And the Soviet Union collapsed in 1991, and most of the other Soviet republics around it, like Kazakhstan and Turkmenistan, sort of stopped notionally being socialist after that. And yet, here in Victoria, Jacinta Allen, socialist left faction. Lily D'Ambrosio, socialist left faction. Carrie Ching, Gabrielle Williams, Steve Demopoulos, Ross Spence, who's the Minister for Roads, all members of the socialist left faction. Anthony Albanese, who last year bought a clifftop beach house for $4.5 million, is, of course, a proud member of the socialist left faction as well. So either I don't really understand what socialism means anymore, or maybe its meaning has changed. Our next guest was a minister in the Keating Labor government back in the day. Gary Johns, good morning.
10: Morning, Tom.
7: It seems to be a very Victorian thing to have the Labor Party dominated by the socialist left. Is that your observation?
10: Pretty much, although it's been rampant around the country. But I think, the cancer started particularly in Victoria.
7: So is it a cancer? I mean, you know, all those front bench ministers, like from our premier down. I mean, when they say they're members of the socialist left, I mean, do they at night time do they dream about, you know, a one party state and you know, the government owning all the means of production and that sort of thing?
10: It's not an industrial type idea. It's an idea based around social justice, right? And particularly in an era when we concentrate on minorities, you know, women, blacks,

0: New South Wales so different from Victoria in this regard?
1: New South Wales had a very strong Catholic right, if you like, in the Labor Party, and they were dominant for many, many years. In fact, they were the bulk of the right within the federal caucus, of which I was a member. That didn't exist so much in Victoria. You had the split, the DLP, that became a bridge for people to go off in the Liberal Party. So you were left with a pure variety, if you like, of leftists in the Labor Party in Victoria, and now they run the joint.
0: Right, and is it perhaps not a surprise then that we have the highest level of state government debt in this state? We have the highest property taxes. We have the highest payroll taxes, you know, anti-property investor, anti-small business, pro-big government. I mean, should we be surprised about that?
1: Yes and no. You've gone back to the Kane-Kerner era, haven't you? You know, when they literally ran out of money, they were paying public servants with borrowings and so on, and you're back there again. So there's a mindset in Victoria which allows this to happen. I mean, Victorians, please, just go back and have a look at the record. You must throw out governments who spend more than they earn. And when I say earn, they're taxing you. If you don't like it, then you've got to say stop taxing and stop spending so much and stop putting us into debt, because you're only robbing it from our grandchildren.
0: Now Anthony Albanese, the Prime Minister, is also a member of the Socialist Left faction, but is he like a Victorian socialist or a different sort of one?
1: No, I think they're a little bit softer. And of course, when you're in government, you're really dealing with what comes through the door each day. So the big scheme of, you know, socialism or social justice might be pushed to the side from time to time. So he's dealing with bigger events. But in Victoria, it's a mindset, and the socialist left own it. And, well, you see the results, potholes, people's houses being broken into, people being bashed, etc.
0: All right, well, thank you for that uplifting comment.
1: That's joyful, isn't it?
0: Gary Johns there, former minister in the Keating Labor government. Well, it's clear that not everybody thinks the same of the Labor Party, do they? But look, and thank you for joining us. There is an old saying that people get the government they deserve. And by that I mean, if we vote for governments consistently, and we've voted this one in three times, and they may in fact win the state election later on this year, then we are actually collectively to blame for high taxes, high debts, high crime, because that's what we voted for. Think about it. 133693, mornings at 3aw.com.au. Calls and emails ahead. Steve Pizzati, not far away. I want to look at dodgy car repairs, in particular ones you might have attempted yourself. That's ahead at 18 past 10.
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4: It's Brad Arnold from Transport Victoria. Delays in Burnley and Richmond at the moment from Riversdale Road onto Swan Street with a breakdown just before Yarra Boulevard being cleared from the left lane. Allows some extra time past there. Also a breakdown outbound on the Monash Freeway. Broken down truck near Forster Road being cleared by heavy haulage in the left emergency lane. Our crews are assisting. Speed restrictions in place. No troubles inbound on the freeway towards the Remain Tunnel. And coaches still replacing trains on the Maryborough line between Ballarat and Maryborough for the next few weeks. Check out the Feline website for the temporary timetable.
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10: 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Ian says, Anthony Albanese has won 94 seats in two elections. Dan Andrews won 56 seats in Victoria and three elections. Ian says the idea of Australian socialism is compelling for Australian voters. Well, maybe some of it is also because the opposition has not always done a particularly good job. But yes, maybe we're all socialists at heart. What's the old saying? I'm full of old sayings today. If you're not a socialist when you're 20, you have no heart. And if you're still a socialist when you're 40, you have no brain. Come and join us, 133693. Just a reminder, visit amason.com and tell your pricey telco where to go. Mark, good morning.
11: Good morning, Tom. Just wondering, with the upcoming elections in November, whether we could educate the rusted-on Labor voters by getting a name change for the Labor Party, maybe called the Socialist Left Party, because most of the recruitment comes from the CFMEU and the militant unions. And we need to understand what their policies are, which is obvious.
10: Well,
11: and you could even go as far as calling the Socialist Left CFMEU and Bikies Union, because they hand out how to vote cards.
10: Well, and they receive tens of billions of dollars of our money, which gets funneled to the said bikie gangs. Look, I agree, Mark, and maybe I'm just being a bit ideologically blind here, but genuine socialism is always a disaster. It goes broke, it racks up too much debt. And again, look at the crime problem in Victoria. Surely no one, no matter how socialist you are in your heart of hearts, supports home invasions and carjackings and whatever. And yet these issues in our society are a product of socialism in that they don't believe that young offenders are inherently bad and they don't want to put them in jail and they don't want to punish them. So they keep committing crimes. Now, all this discussion has arisen because I read an article in the Herald Sun saying that Jacinda Allen wants to get tougher on crime. She wants to reform the Sentencing Act, but her socialist left colleagues don't want to do anything about it. So there must be something about the ideological beliefs that they are okay with crime, which is terrible, but that's who we voted for. Andrew, good morning.
12: Yeah, good morning, Tom. Just really in relation to the caller that spoke about breakfast clubs at schools before, I actually assist with a breakfast club at our local primary school here, and we've got about 350 kids at the school, and we toast up about 13 loaves of bread and supply two large black Woolworths crates with fruit.
10: So what they can Monday, if they turn up early, they can have toast and fruit courtesy at the school.
12: And it means that they can basically start their week off with a decent meal. And
10: what if there's 350 kids at the school? How many would use the breakfast club?
12: I reckon there's probably at least 100 to 150 that drop in
10: so
12: in the morning.
10: Around a third, all right.
12: Yeah.
10: And how is it paid for? Like, do the parents all commit money, or does the school pay for it, or what?
12: No. So our local Baker's Delight donate the day-old bread to us. and the local Woolworths donate us 2 crates of fruit.
10: And parents like you essentially organise it and help put it and serve it up and so forth.
12: Yeah, there's a handful of parents that rock up, and a few ES staff that rock up of Monday and Friday morning and cook it up.
10: And sorry to interrogate you, but because I'm sort of just learning about this now, but, I mean, do the kids who use it, do they come from families where they might not get a decent breakfast, or do they just like the fact that it's at school, or what?
12: Oh, it could be either. We don't pick and choose who gets what. We just hand it out, and, you know, I'm sure there's some kids that turn up that have had breakfast already. I'm sure there's kids that show up that normally don't have breakfast, and that's their first meal of the day.
10: What about this idea about doing it but for lunches?
12: Oh, it'd be a great idea, but, I mean, it's where's the money going to come from?
10: Yeah, well, that's true.
12: For it? And I mean, you can only ask businesses so much for donations. The money's got to come from somewhere.
10: Yeah, okay. Well, I think it looks very interesting. Look, the idea behind this is solid in the sense that if kids aren't going to get a decent meal, be it breakfast or lunch, then giving them one is going to help with their education. They may come from families who are struggling with money, or maybe the parents don't have time, which, you know, is I find difficult, because, I mean, if you're a parent, you should make time for your kids, but everybody's got their stresses in life. Andrew, thank you. David, hello.
8: Yeah, hi, Tom. Look, the reason why the Victorians keep voting in the Labor government, especially over the last 15 years, is that the diehard 30% that are in the, you know, western suburbs, northwestern suburbs, southeastern suburbs, most of them are Labor zombies, Labor voting zombies. They don't have a brain. All they think about is free stuff, and that's what entices them to vote Labor. And it's a generational thing. You got generations of people that think, oh, I'm going to get free stuff, I'll keep voting for Labor.
10: So there's zombies with no brains.
8: Pretty much.
10: Remember when Hillary Clinton lost the 2016 election because she called Donald Trump supporters deplorable? Imagine if you were running for power, David, and you said anybody who votes Labor is a brainless zombie. How do you reckon you'd go?
8: I'd probably go well, because it's the truth.
10: Well, it may well be the truth. I don't know if you would get many of those brainless zombies, as you call them, to vote for you. But, it's why the election this year is going to be interesting. And I look at these things. I mean, I don't like living in the circumstances we have in Victoria any more than anybody else. You know, I don't understand why we allowed crime to run rampant. And the thing about crime is you can do something about it if you want to. You can have tougher sentences. You can come down hard on people who commit these crimes and make examples of them, to dissuade others. And collectively, we've chosen not to. And trying to understand what goes through magistrates' minds and government minds about this sort of thing, I don't know. In 1992, we had a government that essentially sent Victoria bankrupt. That was Joan Kerner, and before that, the latter years of John Cain's government. And the swing towards Jeff Kennett and the Liberal Party was enormous, and the reforms he put through were enormous. Now, he himself then became unpopular and was only in power for 7 years. What is interesting at the moment is the amount of dissatisfaction with the Labor government here is huge, but it is not translating into a huge swing towards the Liberal Party. So Jess Wilson has a lot of work to do. Thank you, David. Brainless zombies, if you vote Labor. That's more than half of us. Paul, good morning.
13: Morning, Tom. So regarding the school dinners, I grew up in a single-parent family, and we were on the poverty line to make it easy. So we qualified for the free school dinners. And I mean,
10: that was in the UK, I'm guessing.
13: That was in England. That was, yeah, like I say, it was in the 70s and the 80s. But in honesty, I looked forward to that meal. That was a great meal. And it was the meat and two veg, pudding. It was good food. None of this fast food rubbish.
10: And when you say dinner, it was lunch, was it?
13: Yeah. I mean, we call it dinner in the UK, but basically, that midday meal was the meal that we looked forward to. It was a godsend, you know, honestly.
10: And did they cooked it at the school?
13: Yeah, our school, they cooked it. In fact, my primary and secondary school, I don't know what you call them over here, Both schools had their own kitchens and they were cooked on site. The kid that didn't qualify, I remember the teacher at registration at the beginning of the day used to take, I mean, this is the 70s again, but you know, she used to take, it was 25 pence off of the kids that were paying for it, which at the time would obviously cover the costs.
10: But how do they work out who had the money and who didn't? I mean, you, I'm guessing, didn't. How do they sort of know that?
13: Well, who knows at the time, but I'm guessing it was probably parents that were working and parents that weren't or were on minimum wage. I'm guessing.
10: Wasn't there a free milk program and Margaret Thatcher ended it? I remember there was a phrase, Thatcher, milk snatcher.
13: Oh, honestly, I'll tell you what, British people of my age, we've all got our teeth for argument's sake. That's the best way I can say it. The milk in the morning, it was probably about a quarter of a pint of milk, and every kid got one. And if there was someone who didn't drink one, if you were lucky, you got two.
10: All right, good on you, Paul. Actually, we used to have a program here, and in summer, the milk would just be left outside. It would sometimes curdle by the time it was time to drink it. David Armstrong joins us now for the news headlines. Do you remember free milk at school?
14: Oh, yes.
10: But it was a little cardboard sort of.
14: No, ours was a little bottle with a silver top on it, and you'd be very happy if you were the milk monitor and you got to punch a hole,
10: that's right,
14: in the top of it.
10: I still remember, it's a different thing, but milk being delivered by a horse and cart in the morning, and I'd hear the clip-clopping of the horse. And he'd take away, he'd wash the milk bottles and they'd be taken away and two new ones would be left on the front doorstep.
14: Getting old, but there was the clip-clop, yes.
10: And the horse would just walk itself up the street slowly. And the milkman would just be running back and forth between the houses. Bring that back with the tin fruits and corporal punishment and society would be sorted out.
14: We had a family of four and we would have had about 12 pints of milk at the time, and still Dad had to go out at night and buy more. He used to live on milk.
10: My grandparents also used to have soft drink delivered.
14: Oh, now.
10: From Lloyd's.
14: We used to
10: drink. All sorts of strange flavours and colours.
14: Our news at 11 o'clock. Australian workers are expected to get up to $300 as part of a multi-billion-dollar cash splash in the budget. It will be called the Earned Income Offset.
10: Good.
14: It will be available to every person who gets a wage or salary but will not extend the income earned from investments. Mm. I thought we were trying to rein in spending to...
10: Well, Jacinda Allen, I know this is the federal budget, but she's got a theory where if we borrow more and we spend more, the economy will grow more, and then the debt won't seem as bad. Now, that's not a theory that everybody subscribes to.
14: Right.
10: Jim Chalmers is a bit more sensible than that. Yeah. But, yes, he's going to splash a bit of cash next week.
14: Well, people just knock that money off the mortgage.
10: Well, I don't know. So remember when Kevin Rudd handed out money and everybody went and bought a giant screen TV?
14: Wasn't that for an Olympics or it was a com game?
10: I can't remember. It was something on, but the amount they gave was like $900, and that's what you could buy a big screen TV
14: and
10: for.
14: Harvey Norman was very smart.
10: Yep.
14: And priced his at $899. A breakthrough cancer therapy. This is really good news for people with myeloma because this CAR T cancer cell therapy, I remember so many stories of this over the years. It's very, very expensive. You had to go overseas to get it, and it will now be introduced in hospitals here. The Alfred and the Peter Mac, among the first two in Australia who will be offering this. I did love the story about the Dutch cruise liner that's now a death ship.
10: What's the disease?
14: Hantavirus.
10: Rats.
14: Rats, and three people are dead already, and people have been locked in their cabins, and it's off the coast of West Africa, and they won't let it dock. And they're flying out world health officials onto it to stop.
10: In a helicopter.
14: But it's like a movie.
10: Mm.
14: It's a death ship.
10: Oh.
14: And Hugh McGluggage concedes if Brisbane had its time again, they wouldn't have done the whiteboard thing. He says it's been embarrassing for all
10: of them. Of course they would have.
14: All of that at 11.
10: Thank you, David. 133-693, mornings at 3aw.com.au. Socialism, school lunches, and in a moment, dodgy repairs on cars. Maybe you had a crack at fixing something yourself. I certainly have many times. It never ended very well. Steve Pizzardi in a moment at 25 to 11.
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10: 22 to 11, Steve Pizzardi joins us in a moment. Dodgy car repairs. If you've ever attempted to repair a car yourself, I attempted to once install a new distributor on a V8 Valiant I owned and couldn't quite work out which cord went into which spark plug. Anyway, that's ahead. First, though, Sue, good morning.
26: Morning, Tom. My husband and I are in Victoria at the moment from South Australia, and we are retired, and I volunteer at one of the schools in the area we live in. We live on the coast of South Australia, and I was just flabbergasted by the breakfast they have, the breakfast school. The school has a breakfast program.
10: As in a good way or a bad way?
26: Well, I think it's in a bad way.
10: What,
26: because Well, no, yeah, yes, it's not, yes, it's not exactly, you know, it's a breakfast that you can do to feed a lot of children. I don't think they have Weet-Bix and things like that. They do have a fruit platter,
10: yeah.
26: But also the children at the school, even in prep and year one, come with credit cards and they tap. And buy lunch,
10: Look, unfortunately, that is the way of the world these days. I mean, it's easier for parents. Every kid has a mobile phone. You can put the credit card on the mobile phone. It's easier than giving them cash. But yes, I know the tuck shop at my daughter's school offers healthy things, but at the end of the day, there's plenty of unhealthy things alongside of them. And guess which ones the children choose? Sue, thank you.
15: Now on Mornings.
0: I remind you, 007, that you have a license to kill, not to break the traffic laws.
15: This is Motoring with Steve Bazzazzi.
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15: 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T's and C's apply.
10: So many times in the past, I've attempted to fix things on cars myself, usually with bad consequences. My brother owned a car once and the engine light kept coming on. And my solution was to get a piece of black tape and stick it over the light on the dashboard. And that way he wouldn't see it and wouldn't worry about it. Steve Pizzati joins us. Steve, good morning.
2: Good morning, Tom.
10: Is that the way to fix a check engine light? Just put something black over it and not see it and therefore it goes away?
2: Well, it does go away. I mean, it doesn't, you know, draw your attention and irk you every time you you look down at the dash, but of course not. I mean, and it's funny, you've hit on a good point because I think we all agree that cars are significantly more reliable now than when we first got our licences, and so that's generally a good thing. The double-edged, or the other side of that coin, if you like, is the fact that some people lament the fact that because the cars are a bit more computerised now, you know, quality's gone up. It also means that, in essence, you can't do as much to them as you could back in the 70s and 80s.
10: And if something does, does go wrong, it's beyond the ability for most people to repair.
2: Depends what it is, but in the case of those sensors, those lights that you see on the dash, and this is probably the thing that I suspect most of our callers will be talking about, because, you know, if you watch a movie from the 70s or you know, a TV show from the 80s or something, there was always, when the bad guy was trying to, you know, get you, you know, you'd try to start the car and it'd just crank over and it wouldn't start and you'd be pumping the accelerator and all sorts of stuff. That just doesn't happen anymore. It's just not the way things work, but being more reliable, yeah, exactly, has its price. And because it's more computerised, the computer needs a lot more sensors to understand what to do and how to run the car, et cetera, et cetera. But if those sensors do fail, and that's a really common fault with modern cars, you do get that dreaded, you know, engine icon, that check engine light.
10: What is it?
2: Sometimes it's a little more specific. You may be able to drill down a little deeper with some cars, but typically it's just that orange light, and then there's not much you can do about it. You've got to take it to someone with a computer to decode what the problem is.
10: Well here are some other homegrown repairs that I've seen recently. There's a car that's often parked near where I live, and it seems like several years ago one of the windows got smashed, and it just has a sort of plastic bag taped over the window that keeps the weather out. I don't know if you can see through it, but anyway. The number of cars I see, they've clearly had a flat tyre, and they've got a skinny Space Saver spare. But, you know, they'll drive around for months on the skinny wheel, which is quite unsafe and is not supposed to go faster than 80 k's an hour. And still, when you see an older car and the aerial has been snapped off, you see the odd coat hanger, sometimes bent roughly in the shape of a map of Australia, jammed in the aerial port. And that works quite well as an aerial, Steve.
2: Yeah, very much so. So, I mean, as you know, yeah, it's only the older cars that have got that aerial these days. It's in that most cars have got a little shark fin, as they call it. You may have noticed on the roof of the car, and that's got all sorts of antennas in there, including the GPS for the sat nav and those sorts of things as well. So much more aerodynamic. But unfortunately, you can't turn it into the map of Australia, can you?
10: All right, 133693, mornings at 3aw.com.au. Dodgy car repairs. I mean, it was quite common for people to do it by themselves. You know, Steve, there was, you know, people using like a pair of pantyhose as a pulley on the
2: fan
10: front
2: belt.
10: Of the engine, fan belt sort of thing, and that sort of stuff.
2: Yeah.
10: But I remember, you know, driving around, I always had 4 litres of oil. I had a couple of spare fan belts. I even had an extra spare wheel with one car because it seemed to be very prone to getting punctures. You know, you had some water for the radiator. Like you did drive around expecting the car to break down.
2: Yeah, exactly right. And I mean, you know, things like the stockings to, be a temporary repair for a belt. I mean, cars still do have drive belts. And actually they run a lot more things than they used to in the old days. So that is a critical component and there's no computer can fix that. If that's broken, the car's going nowhere. And so, yeah, things like that make sense. But unfortunately, most people don't know how to do that. And so, yeah, first sign of trouble, it's 1-800-ROAD-ASSIST or what have you and away they go.
10: All right. Calls for Steve Pizzardi in a moment. Come and join us. 133-693. Dodgy repairs, ideally ones that you've attempted yourself and which haven't really worked all that well. 133-693, mornings at 3aw.com.au. Steve Pizzardi is going to stick around at 10:45.
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8: It's Brad from Transport Victoria. Some minor delays outbound on the 10 freeway as our crews and heavy haulage work to move a truck from the left emergency lane that's broken down. Speed restrictions in place heading away from the city. No troubles though inbound in towards the Domain Tunnel out onto the Westgate Freeway. Public transport wise, still got works affecting the Frankston and Stony Point train lines. And around the Eastern Freeway, delays around Elgar Road, the city-bound entry from Elgar Road onto the Eastern is closed until mid-June for works. You'll be able to use the entry ramps at Middleborough Road or Doncaster Road.
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10: It is 11 to 11. Weather now for Roth Newton's 20% off lounge suite sale. That's on now. 20% off Lazy Boy IMG and Australian made lounge suites. It is now 16 degrees. Our forecast top remains 18. Sally, good morning.
30: Good morning. I used to have a Ford Cortina TF station wagon.
10: Yes.
30: there was a manual. The e-clips on the clutch cable kept snapping, so I had to carry a stash of them and keep replacing them as I'd be driving along. The shifter snapped off, so I arrow-dighted that back in. And the car leaked and I was growing mushrooms in the footwell at the back, so I drilled holes in the floor to drain the water out.
10: Yes, my first time I ever drove a car, and I have to admit I was, I think, only 14 years old with my uncle teaching me, and he had a Ford Cortina as well. Steve, they were much loved, those Cortinas, but they had their issues, didn't they?
2: Yeah, that was my first car as well, a Mark II Cortina, 1971 model. So, no, I have a soft spot for them. Those early Fords, you know, they were incredibly popular in the UK, and most of those cars were actually designed and engineered in the UK, even though Ford, of course, is an American car company. So, yeah, we were very lucky in Australia that we got both the big American car, the Falcon, that ended up becoming our own car, and the European small versions of the Fords. And, they were both fabulous cars.
10: Of course, the other thing is with the rust back in the day. I mean, you could buy a brand new car, and it was quite normal 3 years later, you know, down the bottom of the doors and things, you'd have all these little rust spots appearing, and people just thought that was normal, didn't they?
2: Exactly right. Yeah, I mean, there's been two sort of revolutions in car reliability, and one of them is, as we've mentioned, the computerisation, the sort of making the hardware solid state and a lot more robust, a lot more sort of reliable over time. But then the other one is in materials technology, and you've hit on a good point. I mean, back in those days, basically no cars were galvanised, none at all. I think Porsche was the first to do it with the 911, and now it's fairly common, if not completely standard, to have galvanized body parts that just simply, unless you damage them in some significant way, just won't rust.
10: Yeah. Okay, thanks, Sally. Peter, hello.
5: Oh, good day, Tom. Good day, Steve. We had an old FE Holden and we had to get it roadworthied, and the subframe was rusted, so we cut it out, put a bit of wood in it, and then took it down to the roadworthy joint, and the brakes didn't work, so he pumped them, and he said, yeah, they're good. Yes. And then we went down to the cop shop, because I used to do the rego there once, and the cop goes, oh, yeah, we'll take it for a drive. He goes, oh, yeah, it's not bad. And then we got number plates and drove it around.
10: Well, it was a simpler time, wasn't it? But, yeah. But Steve, I mean, home rust repairs. I remember a friend of mine did that. He had all this rust, and he just got some sandpaper out, sanded it back, put in bog, and then got paint from a hardware shop, but it was like house paint that was roughly the colour of the car, just painted it over with a brush and good to go.
2: Yeah, exactly. It's amazing what a bit of chicken wire and, you know, either paper mache or, yeah, exactly, bog or that sort of filler would do. And then you could, I mean, down the local, I mean, Kmart used to have, you know, those rattle cans, that sort of duplicolour sort of paint matching sort of system there. And you could actually get it pretty close, I think.
10: Yeah, it was good enough. And it was a simpler time. Thank you, Peter. Ed, good morning.
6: Oh, good day, Tom. Good day, Steve. Yeah, I had a mate ring me up one day and he said that the oil lights come on his dashboard. And I said, yeah, no worries. It's pretty easy. Just top the oil up in the engine. Anyway, he rang me back and he said, do you know how hard it was to get the oil in? I spilt half of it. I couldn't get it in. Now, what are you talking about? He was putting it through the dipstick.
10: Yes, well, I remember in the mid-80s I knew this girl and she got her first car. She was very pleased. It was a Ford Laser, and her dad explained oil and water and how important they were, and so she decided to top them up, and she put the oil where the water should go in the radiator and poured water through the oil cap. Luckily, her father saw this and stopped her driving off, because that would have been catastrophic for the car back then. Good on you, Ed. But see, Steve, unless someone explains these things, I mean, it's not automatically obvious, is it?
2: No, exactly right. And so, you know, if you're sort of that, if you're a tinkerer, you sort of got that engineering mind, then you sort of lament the fact that you can't play around with it. But for the average person, as you say, it's actually really confusing. It is a highly sophisticated device. Even back in the old days, it still had bits that the average person wouldn't understand, which is why now most engines are under a cover. It basically says, do not, you know, go below here. And anything that you should service usually has a bright yellow cap to it, so water and oil, most sorts of stuff. Touch here, but nothing else. And they've made that quite simple.
10: Even, you know, if you do get a flat battery, how to charge it or jumpstart it. I mean, most people don't even know. Like, I've got the black cable and the red cable, and but which goes on what? Jeff, hello.
7: Oh, g'day, Tom and Steve. I've listened with interest when you talked about the old telescopic aerials and the modifications. And right back in the 70s, I remember very fondly, I think it was Coca-Cola gave you this little styrofoam ball and you were to stick it on the top of your aerial and they alleged it somehow helped with the signal. Do you remember
10: yes.
7: that? Is there any truth to it?
10: Yeah, I do remember it. And no, I don't think sticking a plastic thing on top of the aerial made any difference whatsoever. But I might be wrong, Steve.
2: No, no, you're not wrong. You know, I mean, but this, it was the 70s. People were much more into horoscopes and putting things in pyramids to, you know, keep food fresh.
10: Peter Brock had his energy polarizer.
2: Oh, polarizer.
10: I mean, there was no scientific basis for that, but we better leave it there. Steve, good to talk with you.
2: Thanks so much, Tom.
10: Steve Pizzardi there. 1-3-6-9-3. I mean, we do laugh, but that's what motoring was like back in the day. Cars weren't very reliable. They did rust. People attempted to repair them at home. And, well, that's what happened at 5 to 11.
12: Afternoons. Elliot Loney is in with Tony Moclair.
14: Pauline Hanson, I believe.
16: Thank you very much for having me, Tony. I would love to speak to Werner Hansen.
14: Mate, One Nation. Mate, it should be Hung Nation. That would be me, mate. 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Mate, what is your policy on kickboxing?
16: I think we need more kickboxing. I love conflict. I'm all for it.
14: Pauline, let's introduce it to kindergarten. You need to start early with the snap kicks and the Chinese stars and nunchucks.
16: I don't like the Chinese stars, but everything else was fantastic.
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10: We'll take more calls after the news about dodgy repairs. Speaking of the news, that is coming up in a moment with David Armstrong. You might have heard in the news yesterday that 66, I think, body bags were laid outside the federal parliament because they're concerned that the tobacco lobby is making representations to the government. Now, I think it's all about lowering the excise on cigarettes. We're going to speak to the CEO of the Australian Council on Smoking and Health, who I think were responsible for that stunt yesterday. 1-3-6-9-3. Also, up in northern Victoria, all female netball matches are having men playing, and some women and some teams not very happy about it. Anything else you'd like to discuss? Come and join us. 1-3-6-9-3.
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0: 15 degrees in Melbourne. Cloudy with a chance of showers atop today. 18, 11 o'clock. Good morning. I'm David Armstrong. A breakthrough $200,000 plus cancer therapy will be available from today at the Alfred and the Peter Mac in a long-awaited development for thousands of patients with multiple myeloma. Veteran sports presenter Sandy Roberts, one of several Australians who've shared their personal experience to raise awareness of the incurable blood cancer. Hematology professor at the Alfred, Andrew Spencer, says CAR T cell therapy revolutionised treatment, but it was previously only available here as a trial or overseas at an exorbitant cost.
1: It's likely that with the further utilisation of this sort of therapy, there'll be a relevant proportion of patients with myeloma who will end up being cured. So it's an absolute game changer.
0: Another nightclub's been targeted by arsonists overnight as police continue to investigate a series of fires across Melbourne, believed linked to organised crime. Three teens carrying jerry cans were seen fleeing La-Di-Da at the corner of King and Little Bourke Streets around 3:30. The attack comes after it was revealed nightclub owners being sent WhatsApp messages warning them families, homes and businesses will be targeted if demands aren't met. Former Detective Senior Sergeant Alex Christick says police can't keep up.
3: The only people that can stop this are the public. The public, they're going to be screaming it from the rooftop saying enough is enough. The police can't control it. The government can't control it. Something's got to be done.
0: The opposition says the Prime Minister has lied to the Australian public as the federal government's points to raise property taxes. Labor's expected to rein in the capital gains tax discount, negative gearing incentives and crack down on the use of trusts. The measures are expected to raise billions. But Liberal leader Angus Taylor says the government has mismanaged the nation's finances and now it's breaking election promises.
4: This government and this Prime Minister is incompetent, is fraudulent and is a liar. And when they run out of their money, they come after yours. That's the reality of what we are seeing right now.
0: And ahead of today's state budget, $2.2 billion is being ploughed into disability inclusion programs for every Victorian student in 1,500 government schools. Education Minister Ben Carroll says it means families and students are being supported in their educational journey with a boost for accessible transport for them as well.
8: It's in every single public school across our state under our Labor government. This has meant some 200,000 students have been identified and have had their needs-based assessment and have had all the support they need.
0: In finance, the All Ordinaries down 63, our dollar 71.73 US.
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0: James Sicily is expected to play against Fremantle on Thursday after rolling his ankle in the draw against Collingwood. Hawthorn will be taking the full-strength side to Perth to face the second-place Dockers. Coach Sam Mitchell says he'll be backing his talls, Josh Battle and Tom Barras, against the Dockers' potent forward line.
9: Our intercepting defenders are one of our strengths and weapons, and if teams want to kick long to them, then we will back them in. But if they don't, it's not like that's to say we can't win. So Freo have got a choice whether they want to say, yep, we'll back our talls, because they've obviously got a tall and very potent forward line themselves.
0: Manchester City's had to settle for a 3-3 draw with Everton in the EPL in a result which boosts Arsenal's title hopes. And the first game of the NBA Eastern Conference semis between the Knicks and the 76ers underway. Currently New York 44, Philadelphia 34. And that's the latest news and sport.
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7: It's Brad Arnold from Transport Victoria. Delays on Heatherton Road through Noble Park at the moment, with traffic down to one lane in both directions, not far from Kelvin Side Road due to a collision. Police are directing traffic. Inbound delays pushing back before Chandler Road. You can head up towards the Princes Highway, running a lot better than Heatherton Road inbound through that area. And coaches are replacing trains between Southern Cross, Seymour and Shepparton until the 25th of month, and on the Albury line until last service tonight for work. Check the Transport Victoria or the V-Line websites for details.
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0: A cloudy day with a chance of showers and a top of 18 degrees tomorrow, rain increasing 20. Thursday, showers, windy 12 degrees. By Friday, showers 16. On the bay's westerlies, 25 knots, with waves up to 1.5 metres. At Keilor, 15. At Viewbank, 15. The city, it is 15 degrees. David Armstrong, Melbourne's own 3AW.
2: Now, across Victoria, mornings with Tom Elliott.
10: I heard in our news yesterday, and you would have heard it too, that 66 body bags, like from the Vietnam War, were put on the front lawn outside the front of Federal Parliament in Canberra. Now, we're going to speak to the organisation in a moment that did this stunt. It's to do with tobacco excise, I believe. First, though, emails, mornings at 3aw.com.au. On socialism, Stuart says, as Margaret Thatcher once said, socialism only works until you run out of other people's money. Paul, however, says modern socialism isn't the same as the socialism of the past. He says socialism wasn't bad because it was socialistic, but because it had authoritarianism and dictatorships. Well, maybe, Paul, but it was amazing how many governments that went socialist decided that there was no other way that people could be governed and no other political parties. I mean, I'm not saying it happened in every case, but it happened in a lot of cases. And again, I am yet to see a country which is run on socialist principles that works. And on school lunches, Steve says, have the kids you can afford to feed, clothe and educate. The government shouldn't be paying for everything. He said, my wife and I had 5 full-time jobs between us before we could get our first home. Veronica, good morning.
14: Good morning.
10: Yes, Veronica.
12: A lot of years ago, my boyfriend at the time rebuilt an EH engine with his dad before he turned 18, and he drove it for a while after he was 18 because the engine decided it was going to spill oil out the dipstick holder. Oh. So what he did, he got a tube of just a tube. He put it onto the dipstick holder and put it back into the rocket cover, so it was just recycling itself.
10: Right.
12: Motor was no good, but the car kept going like that.
10: Well, they were pretty robust, those old. It would have been probably I'm guessing, either a 161 or a 186 six-cylinder engine.
12: It was a 186, yes.
10: Yeah. Well, that's a very good engine. My first car had pretty much that same engine, although it was a 202, 3.3 litre. But, I mean, right up until, I think it was the mid-1980s, Holdens still had essentially the same engine. They'd had it in the 50s, 60s, 70s and 80s, updated it a bit, but it was the same engine until unleaded fuel came along. Then Holden realised that their old six-cylinder engine wouldn't run on unleaded fuel and they didn't have time to design a new one, so they bought or licensed an engine from Nissan. And that engine itself was an excellent, excellent engine, 3 litres, fabulous engine, one of the best engines ever in Australian cars, or certainly in Holden's, except it was a Nissan engine, not a Holden engine. Anyway, we digress. So, again, I heard this yesterday, 66 body bags out the front of Federal Parliament in Canberra. I thought, what does this mean? Well, the organisation who did this stunt to make some sort of a point is the Australian Council on Smoking and Health. Its CEO, who joins us now, is Laura Hunter. Laura, good morning.
14: Good morning.
10: So why did your organisation put 66 presumably empty body bags outside the front of Federal Parliament?
14: So, yeah, we laid 66 body bags, each one representing an Australian who will die today from tobacco. And we wanted to really make it very clear that those 66 deaths are entirely preventable and they're happening every day. And there was a Senate inquiry happening in Parliament House yesterday, and we were trying to make sure that that inquiry didn't lose sight of those deaths. So really clearly what we're trying to get across is that any solution to the illicit tobacco trade that doesn't reduce smoking rates and that doesn't reduce that 66 is an absolute failure.
10: And by solution, I mean, one of the solutions is reducing the excise on legitimate mm-hmm. cigarettes so that there's mm-hmm. less criminal incentive to smuggle them in. Do I take it from what you just said, you don't agree with that?
14: Correct. So if you're comfortable making all cigarettes cheaper, you're comfortable with more people dying from smoking. And if we want to play that out, so the Federal Coalition is asking for the tax to be cut by 50%. And right now, you can walk in and buy a packet of illicit cigarettes for around $10 a pack.
10: Yes.
14: And the tax cigarettes are around 58. And if you cut the tax even by half, that drops to around $30. And we know from all of our consumer research that smokers will always choose the cheaper option. So what we're seeing from the tobacco industry in this space is a decoy. They're talking about tax cuts when they know it's not going to fix the issue and it's going to give them more profit margins.
10: Okay, well, I just want to put the excise to one side, though. I mean, you say that, you know, yes, people will choose the cheaper cigarettes. I know a bloke who's very wealthy and he's a heavy smoker. Mm. And he buys the illegal cigarettes because mm-hmm. even though he could afford the legitimate ones, he says, why would I pay $60 for something I can get for $12? But putting that to one side, I mean, everybody knows that smoking is bad for you. Everybody who is an adult today who chooses to smoke, and it is a choice, knows that it is bad for you. It's not lack of education or lack of knowledge or anything like that. So, I mean, if people know this and still choose to do it, I mean, isn't that really just their choice?
14: It's a really good conversation to have. I would argue that a person who is currently smoking doesn't have a choice as to whether or not they're smoking. It's incredibly hard to quit. It's an addictive, it's deliberately designed to be addictive to keep you hooked and to keep you using it. So I would say that, you know, someone who is suffering with an addiction to this product isn't someone that can exercise their free will and decide to stop.
10: Well, what would you like the government to do then?
14: Yeah. So there are a number of things that the government can do. There are gaps across all jurisdictions at the moment that are being, you know, that's feeding.

0: much tougher on the illegal cigarettes, leave the excise on legitimate cigarettes where it is. So you, if you get rid of the criminal ones, then all cigarettes then go back to being $50 to $60 a packet.
1: Yes.
0: And that will stop people, that will reduce the amount of smoking.
1: Yes, exactly. And, you know, if organised crime comes in and undercuts a regulated product, you don't price match the criminals. You enforce the law. And police who I've spoken to are very supportive of that approach as well.
0: But see, the problem is, and look, in theory what you're saying is correct, but the problem is that Border Force and Customs between them can search maybe 5 to at most 10% of the containers that come into Australia. And that's how the cigarettes get in, via containers.
1: Yes.
0: So even if 10% of all illegal cigarettes, or even if it's 30% of the illegal cigarettes are found and stopped, the profit margin is so great that the smugglers still make a huge profit. So I'm not sure what can be done about that.
1: Yeah, I think the federal government and Border Force, and they have we have an illicit tobacco and e-cigarette commissioner. They are doing a lot of work in that space, and they're trying to stop, you know, they're trying to do diplomatic engagements across the region as well to stop these cargo ships from even coming in. We're not saying there's a one solution fits all. This needs to sit across law enforcement, across public health. But our key message is it cannot compromise public health. You know, we've done amazing work in tobacco control. We're global leaders in this space, and we cannot unwind successful measures at the expense of
0: Australians. But the point is they were successful, but now the excise is working against itself because it has created the criminal market. And weirdly, the same thing is starting to happen with alcohol now. We've discovered that the excise on spirits in particular is so great that we're talking about illicit alcohol is finding its way into bottle shops. So the same thing has happened. That's why we've got to think a bit more creatively about how we handle this.
1: We do. I would also say if you look internationally, illicit markets for tobacco exist in so many different taxation settings. So there are even countries where the tax is incredibly low and the illicit trade is incredibly high. Now, that's not to say that, you know, the price differential isn't an issue in Australia, but Tom, I would strongly debate you on the fact that cutting it and reducing it is going to fix the issue, because it's not going to move people from the untaxed cigarettes to the taxed.
0: Well, yeah, I don't know. I can only go on what the smokers, the dwindling band of smokers I know have said that. But here's another thing, like in the old days, one of the big issues about smoking was secondhand smoke. You're at a restaurant, a pub, a nightclub, and even if you didn't smoke, you were inhaling a lot of smoke coming out of other people's mouths. That doesn't really happen now because there's so few places apart from outdoors where people can smoke. So so the answer is, why do we now care? I mean, if people with full knowledge about how bad smoking is choose to do it, the secondhand smoking is not an issue anymore. Well, why do we care that people choose to smoke when they know it's bad for them?
1: We care because it's killing 66 Australians every day.
0: Yeah, but the people who do it know that.
1: Well, they're also being targeted, Tom, right? So, for example, you've now got vapes, which were a new novel product developed by the tobacco industry, and they are targeting young people, knowing full well that if you are a young person and you pick up a vape, you're 5 times more likely to go on cigarettes. So the environment, we have an obligation to set up environments that are going to have communities thriving, and one where tobacco is so readily available and one where vapes are so readily available. It's not fair, and it needs to be stopped.
0: Okay, but for example, I mean, I know that drinking is bad for me, but I still enjoy a drink. But I'm not a simpleton. I'm not, you know, the Dan Murphy's does not prey on me. I mean, if I choose to go to it and buy a bottle of wine or something, that's on me. Like I don't buy this idea that we're just helpless simpletons who have no choice but to vape and smoke and drink and take drugs. I mean, people make choices.
1: You're a grown adult too, Tom. What about young people? What about young people who are developmentally designed as teenagers to take risks? That's in their DNA.
0: Well, but there's no stopping that. I'm sorry, but as a parent of a teenager, I mean, it's been with us for ever since young people have existed.
1: Yeah, fair point. But I would say that it's our job to make sure that, you know, their environment that they're in doesn't set them up for a lifelong nicotine addiction that will kill them.
0: All right.
1: It's that simple.
0: All right. Well, thank you for your time. I suspect you're going to be bashing your head figuratively into a brick wall. But anyway, CEO of the Australian Council on Smoking and Health, Laura Hunter. But

0: But I do mean it. Like, up until probably the 70s, there were mixed messages about whether smoking was good or bad. You know, in America, there were ads saying, oh, the Surgeon General recommends, you know, this brand of cigarettes as being good for your throat or something like that. By the 80s, I mean, everybody knew that smoking was bad for you. And in this country, we banned the advertising it progressively. You know, it was no longer to be on TV, not in cinemas. It was in magazines, and that was banned. Sports sponsorship, that was banned. Now it's, you know, plain packaging and whatever, and the very high excise. But we have created a criminal market because, you know, there is a proportion of people who want to smoke. And my view is, well, okay, if you choose to smoke all your life, you may at some stage be a burden on the public health system, but at the end of the day, you know what you're doing. 133693, let me know your view at 20 past 11.
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3: It's Brad Arnold from Transport Victoria. Traffic still down to one lane in both directions on Heatherton Road through Noble Park after a collision not far from Kelvin Side Road. Emergency services directing traffic. Get head up towards the Princes Highway, running a lot better. Protests making its way through the CBD. Disruptions for trams through the area. You could try a City Loop train instead. Plan to trip on the Transport Victoria website. And boom gates are stuck down for extended periods through Brighton due to a fault affecting the Sandringham train line as well. Drive with caution around New Street and Dandy Street.
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0: 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I do, as I said, I know a number of particularly older people who still smoke, and they know it's bad for them. And they are of sound mind in that, you know, they pay taxes and have opinions on things and live their lives and so forth. I don't know, I just think now, I mean, yes, look, there is an argument that, you know, if you smoke and it is a choice, you could be a burden on the public health system. But you know what? Probably half the people in our hospitals have done something bad with their own health, eaten too much, smoked too much, drank too much, taken drugs. you know, if we said you cannot come to hospital if you have made a bad life choice, well, hospitals won't be so crowded. Rick joins us. Rick, good morning.
9: Hiya.
0: Good, Rick.
9: That's good. Just a comment about your previous guest. My wife and I moved to South Australia a few months ago. I still listen to your show every day. It's fantastic.
0: Oh, thank you.
9: But it is so easy to get illegal cigarettes over here. We get them. We both smoke, and all I've got to do is send a text message, and the reply is, what do you want and how many?
0: Well, they get delivered to your front door?
9: Oh, if we live closer to them, they deliver them, yeah. But the South Australian police here have closed the same shop down 3 times in 12 months, and they've decided not to reopen. They just do a text message system anyway.
0: Yeah. Well, Rick, this is the thing, isn't it? When there's enough money involved, I mean, the black market is often a very efficient market for whatever it is. I mean, I've read that during Prohibition in the 20s and the 30s in the US, you know, the illicit alcohol market, because, you know, alcohol was banned, was incredibly efficient. They made it, they transported it. It was a triumph of logistics and whatever. It was just that it was illegal, but people still wanted to drink. And look, Rick, I mean, obviously it's illegal, so I don't condone it, but I don't think, you know, checking every shipping container is going to work. That'll clog up the ports. I think we could do more to shut down the shops, but as you say, then the distribution model just changes. I just wonder if we're on a hiding to nothing here. Thanks, Rick. Dennis, hello.
13: Hi, Tom.
0: Yeah, go ahead, Dennis.
13: I was in Queensland about last November, December, when they started to shut down the shops.
0: Mm.
13: And I had a cousin there. He's in his 60s, heavy smoker. He was inconvenienced by the shop being shut down. But then his Facebook just got flooded by offers of deliveries through Australia Post. He paid his money by direct deposit, and Australia Post delivered his cartons of cigarettes within 48 hours.
0: So it just came in one of those yellow prepaid bags.
13: Yeah. So at the back of the garage, and so there's workaround.
0: Yeah, there are. This is the thing. And to be honest, I mean, it's like internet shopping, isn't it? You know, you don't have the costs of having shop fronts and much easier to keep secret from the police. All right, well, Dennis, well, again, black markets will always find a way. And look, I personally think we should cut the excise dramatically. That's just my view. That if we allow legal tobacco to be sold close to the price of illicit tobacco, there won't be the margin anymore for the illicit tobacco, but maybe it'll still exist. But again, the big argument used to be that people didn't realise that smoking was bad for them. And maybe as recently as 50 or 60 years ago, that was true, but it's not true now. People know it's bad for them, and they still choose to do it. Michael, hello.
14: Yeah, I just wanted to say, I think it's absolute insanity that 100 years after the world learnt about the effects of prohibitive-style laws, that we're still banging our heads doing the same thing. The effects are so telling. We've got exactly the same problems as 1920s Chicago. We've got fire bombings.
0: Yep.
14: We've got
0: yep.
14: a rise in organised crime. We've also got, you know what comes along with that, Tom? Guess what? High-level government corruption. Wow. Surprise, surprise.
0: No, you are right, Michael. And the profits flowing to criminal enterprises, you know, Al Capone was one of the biggest names, I guess, that profited from Prohibition. And we keep hearing about these kingpins, often in the Middle East, but they're Australian originally, who are making hundreds of millions of dollars out of illegal tobacco and now illegal alcohol and threatening people who don't comply. Now, Pam joins us. What have you seen, Pam?
15: We're getting onto the bridge at Howard Park in Bansal. We've been stuck for now 35, nearly 40 minutes. We just got onto the bridge now and we were back from the pie factory. So it's just one guy with a stick saying, slow down. And we've seen about 30 cars would come across the bridge, but the traffic from the roundabout to go to Orbost or Brighton Cave was... Everyone's blocking the roundabout.
0: So is there only one lane open, so one direction
15: one
0: goes
15: lane,
0: for a
15: we
0: bit?
15: Just see, you yeah. just see a truck now that's working on the bridge, but there's only one workman holding one thing, and they're not realising that how many traffic intersections.
0: Okay.
15: Right, we've just travelled through, and we can see about 20 cars near the caravan park.
0: So I used to go there when I was a kid, so this is from Lake's entrance
15: way.
0: Yeah, yeah, okay. Yeah,
15: so we were stuck, that's two lanes or whatever coming through all those roundabouts. From the pie factory, you can see the pie factory.
0: Yeah, I remember the pie factory. All right, look, thank you, Pam. Okay, so there's obviously some traffic blockage there heading into Bairnsdale from Lakes Entrance on the Princes Freeway at the main bridge near the pie factory. Good on you, Pam. We'll check it out. You could be in the running for the yearly prize with that word on the street. 60 grand towards a Mercedes of your choice, thanks to Mercedes-Benz Brighton, Melbourne's only all-in-one Mercedes-Benz retailer. David Armstrong, I do love it when someone gives a direction, like it's near the pie factory.
16: Near the pie factory.
0: Those pies are legendary.
16: Really?
0: There. Oh, yes.
16: Oh,
0: I love a good pie.
16: Shouldn't mention pies getting towards lunchtime.
0: Well, perfect.
16: Stephanie Wacklewick, our state political reporter and afternoon newsreader, but we job share nowadays. She's in the budget lockup. The state budget lockup.
0: So they sit there. They're not allowed to have a mobile phone.
16: Oh, well.
0: And you just sit there with the full budget, which is like the size of a phone book, and writing notes.
16: And you know.
0: How boring.
16: You just know that there is something on page 489, subsection.
0: You've got to read the whole thing.
16: Yeah, exactly. Economics 101, just quickly. The Allen government on track to deliver a $1 billion surplus, lower than expected, $900 million less than the forecast back in December. But why, with a budget of this nature, it's an operating surplus that does not take into account the cost of major projects.
0: Yeah,
16: Why do they carve out?
0: Well, they say the project is an investment. It's when you do a project that's a public-private partnership, you're allowed to say, oh, that's not expenditure. That's an investment. And because it's partly being funded by the public, by the private sector, it doesn't get included in the operational budget. It is a boondoggle. It is still money being spent, just it's being spent on a suburban rail loop or a tunnel or something.
16: We won't see a number for the SRL.
0: Yeah.
16: But the
0: point is there is still more money going out than is coming in, I guarantee it.
16: All right. Your favourite economist of the moment, Lee Van Onselen, was with Breakfast this morning, and Ross Stevenson nearly fell off his chair when he heard about where we are currently when it comes to our competitors in the OECD, all this ahead of talk of a rate increase later in the day. And Leith laid it out for Ross, and Ross said, you're joking. Are we down the bottom of the OECD table when it comes to productivity growth? And
0: We actually, believe it or not, Australia has less overall public debt compared to the size of the economy than a lot of our competitors like the UK, Japan and so forth. But we tend to have to borrow most of our debt from overseas, which means ultimately one day the overseas people, wherever they are from, China, for example, might come to us and have something to say about that.
16: We're being urged to think twice before calling 000. Danny Hill at the Ambulance Union says there's been an uptick in nuisance calls. This is evidence of some of them. People needed help to download Spotify. They called 000 to work out how long you roast a barbecue chicken for.
0: I mean, I shouldn't laugh.
16: You shouldn't, but...
0: But, I mean... What would possess you to say, you know, I've got a 1 kilo chicken and I've got the oven on 175 degrees. How long should I leave it in there for?
16: But a man got his arm stuck in his jacket and called 000.
0: Yeah, well, it can happen.
16: Well, then, which begs the question, how did he get an arm out to dial 000?
0: Well,
16: you could do it with Siri.
0: Other hand. That happened to a friend of mine. We had a reunion last year and one guy brought his blazer along. And it's fair to say that this guy... is twice the size he was when he last wore the blazer.
16: Well.
0: He tried to put his arm in the sleeve and couldn't get it in.
16: Hawthorn training today, head of the game on Thursday over in Perth. Comes into Melbourne at 8:10. So the good people of Perth, the game Fremantle, 6:10 is the start for them. So they can have a nice long lunch and then get to Optus Stadium.
0: No, it's 6:10 their time.
16: Their time, yes.
0: So it'll be 8:10 for us.
16: For us, yes. We get it at 8:10, but remember, 2 hours.
0: It's amazing.
16: All of that at midday.
0: Thank you, David. 133693, mornings at 3aw.com.au. A lot of sporting leagues around the world, including the Olympics, have realised that having biological men competing against biological women is not a good idea, but not up in regional Victoria, where supposedly all women's, as in all female netball leagues, are now, well, they're now, some of the women are finding themselves playing against men and they don't like it. Anyway, we'll find out more about that in a moment. Anything else you would like to discuss, give us a ring. 133-693 at 25 to midday.
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0: It is now 22 to midday. Emails coming in, mornings at 3aw.com.au. On socialism, Caton says, Medicare is socialism. Do you decline Medicare rebates? Well, no, our healthcare system is not entirely socialist, Caton. It is part public, part private. Like a lot of people, I have private health insurance, which actually takes the burden off the public hospital. True socialism would mean that you wouldn't allow the private health system to work alongside the public one. And, you know, you could argue the same thing about our education system. And look, there is a place for the public provision of goods or services where the market is unable to do it. So, for example, if you look at how much a lot of private schools cost, they can be very expensive. If you said all schools have to be private, it'd be too expensive for a lot of people. So the state pays for it. And the argument is, should we have just a very small number of private schools and lots of state schools, or do we leave it up to individual choice or what? On the budget, the state budget, Stephanie Wacklewick is locked away in a room for several hours, poring through the budget phone book. I say phone book because that's how thick the book is. Barry says if there is no updated figure for the cost of the suburban rail loop, then the budget is null and void. Well, that's a good point, Barry. They're still sticking on it, the government, with the $34.5 billion for Stage 1, Cheltenham to Box Hill. That figure was arrived at somewhere between 2019 and 2021, and anybody involved in the building game knows that since then costs have gone up dramatically. Now, I've seen estimates, you know, costs are now 25% higher. So that would suggest that the true cost of the suburban rail loop will be $45 billion. Now, we just had an off-air word on the street from Darren. Says on the Ring Road, there's a truck with a rear tyre on fire, Greensborough bound between the Hume Highway entrance. So good on you, Aaron. We'll have a look at that. And you could also be in the running for the yearly prize, $60,000 towards a Mercedes of your choice, thanks to Mercedes-Benz Brighton. And they have the ultimate convenience when it comes to servicing. They'll pick your Mercedes-Benz up and drop it back once the service is done. Pete, good morning.
1: Morning, Tom. Just getting back to these smokes.
0: Yes.
1: Why don't they... See, everyone knows, should know, the exercise tax on the smokes for their health down the track for those people who do get sick. That's what the idea, the exercise tax is. Is that right?
0: To be honest, the excise just goes into general revenue, so some of it gets spent on health, but it's also supposed to dissuade people from smoking by making cigarettes very expensive.
1: Now, why don't they, the people who are going to buy the government pay the excise tax, have a tap-and-go card, a special one? That way, when their health does deteriorate, the government will cover them. The ones who are buying these smokes off the mark, off the other guys, not paying any tax.
0: Oh, I see. So you're saying, so you would sort of record or money would go into an account when you buy legitimate cigarettes, and if you get some horrible disease related to smoking, you would get treated. But if you turn up with a horrible disease related to smoking and you can't prove that you've bought proper cigarettes, you might not get treated. Look, Pete, I see what you're saying, but again, the our healthcare system is based on need, by and large. As in, if you are sick, they will do their best to fix you up, irrespective of how you got into that position. Okay, so the Murray Football Netball League, which, as the name would suggest, governs netball up around the Murray River, a team called Echuca United in netball decided not to compete against another team called Rumbalara, because there was an opposition play in what is supposed to be an all-female league who they said was biologically male, and their players didn't want to play against him or her. Now, I have a problem with biological men playing in sports that are supposed to be for only women. If it's a mixed netball league, that's fine. You know what you're signing up for. But if it's supposed to be an all-female league, then you are signing up for that to play against other biological females. An excuse is a sporting administrator based in regional Victoria. Peter Guy, good morning.
2: Good morning, Tom.
0: Now, I'm seeing a bit of this. I've seen, for example, girls' football here in Melbourne, you know, with the odd player who is biologically male, irrespective of what they identify as, and I don't think that's a good thing. What do you think?
2: I think it really depends. You know, the association sets a policy. And when we're talking about the netball league that, you know, we're talking about here, they have a clear policy allowing those who are non-binary to play. Now, separate entirely is whether it's safe, and they'll also have a safety policy. So, you know, clubs, if they disagree with their association and the peak body, Victorian peak body, then they can lobby to change that policy.
0: But I mean, I hear what you're saying, but just because an organisation has a rule doesn't by and of itself make the rule correct. I mean, if you say this is a league for women or girls, then surely that's self-explanatory. But if you say it's a mixed league, so you can have boys and girls or women and men playing, then that's fine. But to say it's a women's league but allow biological men to play just doesn't seem right to me.
2: So it's actually more complex than that, really. because there are those who were born and do have a Y chromosome, but are really, for all intents and purposes, women. There are also those who've transitioned from being male to female, and for all intents and purposes, their musculature and everything else is pretty much the same as every other woman.
0: Well, okay, but if that's the case, why is the Olympics changing all of its rules about that? And also, there's plenty of evidence to suggest that, particularly if you went through puberty as a male, even if you then transition and have surgery and all sorts of other things, you'll still have thicker bones, bigger lungs, stronger muscles than most women will.
2: And so some of that will be true, some of it not. Some of it's assumption, and it really comes down to case by case. And you know, when you look at it, you've got someone like Thoren Jackson playing in a local league was always going to be dominant over everyone else.
0: Sure.
2: Are you going to say that she shouldn't play because she has all these advantages?
0: Well, no, but for example, I know someone who's is the same age as me. He's very tall, very good sports person back in the day. He's 6'4". He now identifies and dresses as female. Now, he's not had any surgery. He hasn't taken any hormones. But, I mean, he would dominate a netball game as long as his knees didn't give way because he's so much bigger and stronger than most other women. Now, is it, as I said, all he does is put on a dress and makeup. That's it. Would he be allowed to play in this league?
2: That's up to the policy of the association, not me. But I would suggest that all associations have the option of trying to direct people in the right direction.
0: But what is the right direction? Because some leagues seem to say that if someone identifies as female, therefore they're female, and that's the rule.
2: And so all of Victoria adopts the same policy. So it's pretty much across the board. What you're seeing in the Olympics is a bit of an outlier. And, you know, the Olympics is not about participation. Local sport is very much about participation and giving people opportunity.
0: Mm. So you're saying that across Victoria, if it's a female or a women's league, if you identify as female, whatever that means, then basically the rule says you can participate.
2: And that's exactly what it is with netball. However, there are provisions where safety is a concern, and those provisions can be used. The same applies to many other sports. You know, I've been on boards at all levels, state, local, national, the Confederation of Australian Sport, and we've addressed these things for more than 30 years.
0: All right. Well, look, thank you. That's interesting. I didn't know it was that widespread. Peter Guy there, sporting administrator. Okay, 133693. I still think it's wrong, but that's what the rules say you can do at 13 to 12.
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3: It's Brad Arnold from Transport Victoria. Emergency services attending to a broken down truck on the M80 Ring Road. It's green for bound, not too far after Sydney Road. Left lane's currently closed, speeds down to 40. Allow some extra time as you make your way past the incident. Still residual delays through Brighton after boom gates were stuck down for extended periods on South Road, New Street, Dandy Street. After an equipment fault still affecting the Sandringham train line. Check the Transport Victoria website for disruptions and of works to continue to affect the Frankston and Stony Point train lines.
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0: It is 10 to 12 on smoking rates. Michael says if cheap illegal cigarettes were easily available, teenagers and young people will naturally buy them. Well, maybe. But I do think, you know, education has been the key about smoking, and we all know it's bad for you, and people still seem to do it. And, of course, most kids these days, I mean, there's still some that smoke, but if they're going to inhale nicotine, it tends to be via a vape. Weather now for Victorian Opera. They're presenting the Magic Pudding. 15th to the 30th of May. Tickets from $28 at victorianopera.com.au. It's still 16 degrees. Forecast top 18. Pete, hello.
11: Oh, g'day, Tom. Look, I found that lady's argument to be absurd. Lauren Jackson is a woman, and that's the bottom line.
0: Yes, I agree. Argument. And just because it's a rule and lots of sporting organisations allow men to play against women, I mean, it doesn't make it inherently right, does it?
11: No, not at all. I mean, how would you be? You've got a 15-year-old superstar, up-and-coming future Australian netballer who gets smashed by some 27-year-old bloke, basically.
0: Well, this is right. I mean, I've often said jokingly, you know, watching, because I've got a daughter and she's plays footy, and, you know, saying, well, if I identify as a 15-year-old girl, I mean, can I go out on the field? Well, no, I can't. But, you know, it seems like, well, in netball, you possibly could. Paul, good morning.
12: Wondering, so we hear of this all the time. Are there any cases of a biological female trying to compete or actually competing in men-only sports?
0: Not many, Paul, although until the creation of the AFLW, or women's football at all, there was the odd girl who played up till the age of 12 and really wanted to keep playing, but they weren't allowed to, and that's why they created women's football teams. But no, it's amazing, isn't it? You do get men who claim to be women who want to compete against women, but it really seems to work in the other direction. The award-winning afternoons program will be coming at you straight after the midday news. Tony Moclair, good morning.
13: Well, I'm not sure women versing men in UFC is a good idea.
0: Versing? Did you start saying that?
13: Because our home is saturated in it. I've got a gamer son. He uses the word all the time. I've just surrendered to it, Tom. I've had to.
0: You're versing something. We are versing you.
13: Yeah. Oh. I know. I've rolled over on that, so apologies. UFC, do we bring it to Victoria or not? If you're a UFC fan, I want to hear from you. Daniel Burt is looking at camping etiquette, and Woody on our program has just an intolerable breach of fast food etiquette that we will discuss as well. An amateur golfer, Darren McCallum, scored 3 holes in 1. He's going to tell us all about it.
0: Yeah, Woody loves nothing better than the drive-through.
13: No, this is a remarkable middle finger to a pizza place. It's quite a scandal.
0: All right, Tony, we look forward to it. Darren, good morning.
14: Good morning, Tom. We all talk about illicit alcohol and how the governments lose money, and there's also the health implications.
0: Yeah, if it's methanol or some other contamination.
14: Now, when it comes to illegal cigarettes, why isn't there a conversation about how much more harm illegal cigarettes could cause? Because I assume that the filtering process on legal cigarettes reaches a certain standard, whereas with illegal cigarettes, they don't, or people just don't care.
0: Well, yeah, that's a good point, Darren. Speaking to people who do smoke and have shifted from the legitimate ones to the illegitimate ones, they reckon they're the same. They're often legal in other countries. They're just being smuggled into Australia. So, you know, they have the right packaging and they don't have the health warnings and things, and the filters. Having said that, I mean, the filters on a certain brand of cigarettes, which I can't mention, used to have asbestos in them, and they were anything but healthy, and they were legitimate cigarettes. Darren, thank you. At 5 to 12.
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16: 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I believe that will be the case, but I'm not certain.
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0: It is. is almost midday. That means this show is over for another morning. But fear not, you have news in a moment with Jordan Tunbridge and, of course, following that afternoon starring Tony Moclair. Now, in the running for the weekly Word on the Street prize is Pam, who called us from Gippsland. She was stuck in a traffic jam on the bridge at Howard Park in Bairnsdale, coming from Lakes Entrance near the Pie Factory. Good on you, Pam. You are on the draw for the weekly prize. It is, of course, a $1,000 voucher to spend at Imp Jewellery. 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And then there's the yearly prize. You won't mind being stuck in a traffic jam with this. $60,000 towards a Mercedes-Benz of your choice. That's right. You have 60 grand. You can look at all the different models that they have there and you decide how you want to spend it if you win it later on this year. 60 grand towards a Mercedes-Benz of your choice thanks to our great friends at Mercedes-Benz Brighton. It's a chilly day today. Notwithstanding that, enjoy your afternoon and I will talk with you again tomorrow morning at 8:30. Bye for now.
30: 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News.
1: 16 degrees in Melbourne. Rain increasing tomorrow, a top of 20. It's 12 midday. Good afternoon. I'm Jordan Tunbridge. Details of a chilling text message have come to light after weeks of arson attacks and violence linked to Melbourne's nightlife. As Madeleine Burke reports, another venue was hit just this morning.
2: CBD nightclub La-Di-Da was firebombed, with the owner saying he wants out of the business as the city's pub wars rage on. Three teenagers wearing masks and carrying jerry cans were seen entering the building around 3:30, then fleeing in a vehicle. A security guard employed by the venue says the spate of attacks is a mystery, even to those in the business.
3: No one really knows. That's the annoying thing. There's just a lot of wishy-washy, you know. The owners definitely would have shared it if it was anything to do with them, because they would have cared about our safety, I imagine.
2: In recent weeks, a number of venue owners have received a threatening message via WhatsApp, warning families, homes and businesses will be targeted if demands aren't met. Madeleine Burke, Melbourne.
1: The Allan government is on track to deliver a $1 billion surplus in today's state budget, but it is lower than previously projected. Stephanie Wacklewick reports.
4: Victoria's books are set to be $1 billion in the black next financial year, but it is about $900 million less than the surplus forecast in December. A surplus of more than $700 million is estimated for 2025-26, averaging $1.7 billion over forward estimates. The government has already unveiled billions in pre-election sweeteners in the lead-up to the budget, including a fresh pledge today to extend the off-the-plan stamp duty concession for another 6 months. The operating surplus doesn't take into account the cost of major projects, but the Premier and the Treasurer maintain the government can still afford to provide cost of living relief because our economy is growing and our budget is in surplus. Stephanie Wacklewick at State Parliament.
1: The state's sentencing laws will be reviewed and totally rewritten. The government has committed to make them clearer, more consistent, and more in line with community expectations. One area for review and clarification will be the Good Samaritan laws, where emergency service workers are attacked while on the job. Australians living with an incurable blood cancer will soon have access to a breakthrough therapy in public hospitals for free. CAR-T cell therapy will be offered to patients with multiple myeloma who do not respond to current treatments and relapse. Hematology Professor Andrew Spencer says the treatment was previously only available as a trial or overseas at a huge cost.
5: It's likely that with the further utilisation of this sort of therapy, there'll be a relevant proportion of patients with myeloma who will end up being cured. So it's an absolute game changer.
1: Three people, including two rescue volunteers, are dead following a tragic incident on waters off the northern New South Wales coast. A marine rescue boat carrying six people tipped while responding to a yacht in trouble at South Ballina. Two volunteers and one person who were on the yacht are dead. Four other people made it to shore. Emergency services now believe there was no one else on board. Well, people are being urged to think twice before calling 000 amid an increase in the number of nuisance calls. Danny Hill at the Ambulance Union says it takes up time and resources from those who need help.
6: We've had people calling Victoria because they didn't know how to download Spotify, they didn't know how long to cook a barbecue chicken for. We had someone stuck in the arms of a jacket and couldn't undo the zip.
1: Checking finance, the All Ordinaries is down 66 points, one Australian dollar, buying 71.56 US cents.
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1: Hawthorn will be just about at full strength to face the second-placed Fremantle on Thursday night. Eddie Summerfield is at Hawks training.
7: James Sicily is training strongly after rolling his ankle in the draw against Collingwood. Ball movement, the focus for Sam Mitchell's men, with expected score against the Pies pointing at what should have been a 40-point win.
8: We couldn't slow down the ball movement between the arcs to give them every chance, so that's going to be a challenge for us this week.
7: Jack Gunston goalless for the first time this season in the match. Will make the trip to Perth.
8: Back him in, he'll play better this week.
7: The Dockers ruck combo of Luke Jackson and Mason Cox, a dangerous proposition on Thursday night.
8: Unlike Jackson, he's a threat going forward as well, so it's not just the ruck. Having Cox inside, they obviously have a bit of flexibility with how they play.
7: Eddie Summerfield, Dingley.
1: Brisbane co-captain Hugh McCluggage has conceded the Lions shouldn't have included Jackson Pryor's partner on its whiteboard, addressing Essendon's strength and weaknesses. It's 12:05. There's been no arrest yet after a Mill Park man was left with life-threatening injuries after a suspected stabbing in the CBD. The 37-year-old was located on Collins Street yesterday afternoon, rushed to hospital where he remains in a stable condition. Police say an investigation into the incident is ongoing. It is yet to be determined how exactly the man sustained the injuries. Analysts fear the war in the Middle East is at risk of escalating as the United States and Iran launch a fresh strike in the Strait of Hormuz. The United Arab Emirates is accusing Tehran of launching a drone attack on a major oil port, which caused a large fire to break out. Former US Navy Chief William J. Parker says US forces are also claiming to have struck seven Iranian boats, which is heightening the risk of further escalation.
9: They are in a very sophisticated and a very complex environment right now, as close as those ships are to land on both sides.
1: New data reveals foreign airlines are trouncing Qantas, Jetstar and Virgin on measures of customer satisfaction. This is despite a major campaign to rebuild trust after COVID. Consumer psychologist Adam Ferrier says offering airfare discounts often discourages passengers from booking with the airline.
10: If you compare a cheap ticket to an expensive ticket, sometimes customer satisfaction goes up when you pay more for something, because you feel like you're going to value it more, and so therefore you kind of do. So it kind of has a weird relationship, price and satisfaction.
1: A burglar has carried a French bulldog in his arms while breaking into a Melbourne apartment. Detectives have released CCTV of three men who jemmied an apartment complex door and car park entry in Queens Road in March. They attempted to use a tool to force the ignition of a motorbike, but were unsuccessful. And that's the latest news and sport.
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19: Good afternoon. It's Caroline Ferguson from Transport Victoria. There's been a collision on the Princes Freeway heading towards Geelong just near Corrick Creek Road. Our crews are on scene at the moment. The left lane's been closed off. Look out for a lot of people milling about in the left emergency lane. In Ascot Vale, Union Road's closed both ways on the southern side of Maribyrnong Road due to a collision. It's just near Munro Street. Avoid the area by using Ascot Vale Road or Epsom Road. And Route 57 trams have also been disrupted. And buses are replacing trains between Cheltenham and Frankston and Stony Point for level crossing removal works at Mordialloc and Aspendale. Leave yourself some extra travel time in the area.
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1: Cloudy tomorrow, rain later in the day, a top of 20, an overnight low 9. Thursday, showers becoming windy, 12. Friday, showers, 16. Saturday, a shower or two, 16. Sunday, a shower or two, 17. Monday, partly cloudy, 18. On the bays, westerly winds to 25 knots, waves to 1.5 metres. It's 15 at Frankston, 16 at Geelong. In the city, 15 degrees. I'm Jordan Tunbridge on Melbourne's own 3AW.
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13: It's past midday. It's a grey old day. Winter is just limbering up, I feel. Great to have your company, 133693. There's a lot going on the show today. It's Tuesday, so all the regular features will be in. Daniel Burt is talking about the ethics of people booking multiple camping spots. And we've also got a story from one of us in the team. That's, I think, a shocking breach of fast food etiquette. It's a fast food faux pas. I will discuss that with Daniel after one. We'll be talking about the 125th anniversary celebrations for democracy in our great country at the Royal Exhibition Building. A golfer who defied odds in the trillions. That is not an exaggeration. He scored 3 holes in 1. It's extraordinary. I will be speaking to amateur golfer Darren McCallum a little bit later on. And Laura V, to give you any advice you need on pets, that is down the road as well. And you will not, I repeat, will not believe what they, the people who come up with great ideas, in this case a Kiwi, when it comes to managing cattle on farms. Say goodbye to fences. It's a really, really remarkable bit of ingenuity, and I'll be talking about that at about 12:35. Now, in the meantime, just quickly off a story from Jordan's news bulletin. I called Triple O last night. I was not, well, I don't think I was, a nuisance caller. A business near us had an alarm going bunter at 2 a.m. So I called the police and asked that they do something about it. Is that a nuisance call? What have you called Triple O about? 133693. And how were they? Did they respond? 133693. The alarm ceased eventually, and I don't know if that had anything to do with police intervention. Speaking of police and I guess their attempts to curtail violence on the streets, would you like to see UFC brought back to Victoria? If you don't know what UFC is, it's the Ultimate Fighting Championship. Two blokes or two women get into a ring and they clobber each other. It is the world's largest and most prominent professional mixed martial arts, MMA. It's a promotion company. They have, UFC has hosted events in Queensland and New South Wales. It's done two in Victoria, one at Marvel Stadium in 2019. Drew a crowd of 57,000 people. You would say that is a thumping success, but there's been nothing since. So much so that Victorian UFC star Jack Jenkins has called out the state government for failing to land a major MMA event since then. And he's hoping that Melbourne could finally score another draw card next year. Would you like to see it? Would you go? 133693. Is there an argument that if we're having events like these, that the thumping of one another occurs under a doctor's supervision with a crowd who have paid good money, Are we less likely to see violence acted out on the streets? Is it a good pressure release, if you like? 133693. If you're a woman, I'd love to hear from you on this, because I'm not sure what the gender or the sex split would be of mixed martial arts, but I'd love to hear from you if you might be a fan of it. You might not. I know of a magistrate in the county court who's a big fan of MMA. So it does tend to, fans of it, let's say, defy the stereotype. But I'd love to hear from you. 133693, would you like to see the Victorian government court USC and land a big event? There may be a little bit of patrician snobbery behind it. They may think this is just a little too de classe or lowbrow or brutal. But I'd love to hear from you.

0: impacts it can have on violence around. I think the one thing that is statistically proven is that kids that get involved in, whether it be martial arts gyms or other places, they teach them these real sort of discipline techniques that they're not usually the ones you see out there fighting on the street. So I will say that there is a lot of really good that can come out of that, but there's definitely a crowd that will take that the wrong way. And you do see a little bit of violence around it, especially on the fight nights out front and that sort of stuff, because there's always idiots that take a little bit too far. But
1: I would argue, Felix, if you had a meditation conference, you're as likely to see fights out the front of it in Victoria. It's just where we are at the moment. Describe the typical USC fan for us, please, Felix.
0: So there's how would I put the sort of fan? There's a lot of crossover, and part of the reason why we see it a lot in Sydney is there's a huge crossover with the NRL. Western Sydney is very, very big on it. They have a lot of events and sort of meet and greets around that sort of area. But the UFC fan is mainly a sort of boxing offshoot. So a little bit sort of rougher around the edges at times. But then again, as you said, you know, a magistrate, I'm in an office right now, and the CFO was talking to me about, you know, quite a cultured guy was talking to me about the fights on the weekend.
1: Yeah.
0: So it does cover a lot of circles. It definitely skews a lot more male at the moment than it does female, just by nature of the sport. And there's some amazing women that compete at the moment. The women's divisions are fantastic, but it is still growing on that side. So it is a very sort of testosterone-led competition, I'll say that much.
1: We have a very estrogen-led state government. Would that be the reason it's so coy or disinclined to court MMA or UFC?
0: I think the issue is, and I know that one of the main issues is, places like Perth will offer up far more money than what somewhere like Victoria, where we already have a huge amount of events going on. So Perth, where it has been for quite a few, and I know Chris Mims over there in Sydney in New South Wales just happens to be a very big UFC fan.
1: Right.
0: So I think that certainly helps their case. So I don't think there's anything really untoward. Well, there's a couple of things untoward with the state government, but not in this instance right now. I do believe there's more a financial thing. And I reckon if they really put the numbers out there, people would be up in arms saying, why would we pay this? Because Perth right now, they sort of have to, because they do miss out on a lot of national events. So they, you know, Coldplay came out for a concert and just went there for the show. So they do a lot of that sort of stuff. So I think the numbers that Perth put out, we just wouldn't want to be competing with in Victoria. But I'm with Jack Jenkins. To have one here, we've had the biggest crowds. It'd be the place to have it.
1: I'm speaking to Felix von Hoff, who's a sports presenter and UFC fan, about the fact that UFC fighter Jack Jenkins has called on the state government to land a big UFC MMA event here in Victoria. 133693, would you go? Would you like to go? Or is it not the sort of thing you think belongs in Victoria? Felix, you mentioned the numbers. What sort of, and look, we need all the free kicks we can get in Victoria from a budget bottom line point of view. What sort of cash and are we talking? Because I would imagine, you know, with a rusted on following, they're happy to spend good money to go to a good bout wherever it is.
0: Is this in terms of how much a fan would be expected to pay?
1: Well, economic activity let's split it into two. How much does it generate and what might it cost the state government to land it in Victoria?
0: Oh God, I wouldn't know the exact numbers. It'd be, you know, you'd be looking at high millions.
1: Sure.
0: It's certainly not a cheap event to bring out. But in terms of a fan going, unfortunately, as with a lot of events that come out of here that have a global spotlight on them, you'd be looking at, you know, $300 for your minimum ticket.
1: Wow.
0: Which is sort of unfortunately, that's at concert level now.
1: Yeah.
0: You know, you look at acts that used to be $60 at the pub, we're now looking at $300 just because of what we've done to this once beautiful state. So unfortunately, that's what you're looking at. But yeah, in terms of the actual money, I wouldn't be quite across that, but I just know that as someone who's seen them throw some money across for basketball events and other things, the WA government, they got that mining money up there and they're not afraid to throw it around for a nice event.
1: All right. Well, let's see if it does land here. The government may be persuaded and, you know, by the fact that it could be a female friendly sport if the fighters hit each other with copies of Emily Bronte novels. that could be the way of doing it, Felix. Thank you for your time this afternoon, Felix von Hoff, sports presenter and USC fan. Go well.
0: Thank you, mate. Have a great one.
1: 133693, do we bring it to Victoria? Or is it the sort of thing you just don't like it? You just don't think it belongs here? David, good afternoon.
2: Yeah, how you going?
1: Not bad, David. Your thoughts?
2: Yeah, just regarding this. Look, there's violence. Well, we're seeing violence in the streets and on the media every day.
1: Yeah.
2: And it's a day thing that's continuing on. And the thing is, we're promoting sports like MMA, UFC,

0: boxing and all the rest of it, which are violent sports, okay? And so we're promoting all the violence, yet we're complaining about the violence on our streets that's going on every day. And the thing is, too, is that these type of sports are very violent, and they're getting into the heads of the young people of today, and they're all competing against each other in MMA-type fighting and boxing, street fighting and all the rest of it. And that just accumulates, and then it just falls into the normal public,
1: yeah,
0: that cops all this crap. And the thing is, that when does it stop? And if you want violence to stop, then stop promoting it.
1: Look, I get your point, but I like Felix's point that if you're a fan of MMA and you go to a gym every week and you learn mixed martial arts skills, that's where you're going to get your aggression out, under supervision in a gym with another competitor rather than on the street. I think there's something to that argument as well, David, but thank you. Dan, good afternoon.
2: Yeah, g'day, Tony. Listen, we can pour millions of taxpayers' dollars into getting the MMA out here, and we'll put him in the ring. I'll just call him Richard the Crusher Vomit. Right? We'll put him in the ring. He can get his ear bitten off,
1: yep,
2: and then at the end of the bout, he can wait 50 minutes for an ambulance to come and get him. He'll battle traffic to get to the hospital, where the ambulance will ram for another hour. He's bleeding to death. And then they'll admit him into he'll be triaged into emergency, and they'll pat his ear up with some medical sponges,
1: yep,
2: and he can wait 3 days to get it sewn back on.
1: Yes, I reckon, and you don't even think about getting a beer at the hospital bar because that's been firebombed. Dan, that is quite the snapshot. Well, that could be the sales pitch to MMA. Dan, you could be the man for the job. Thank you. 133-693, MMA, mixed martial arts. The UFC, which is the Ultimate Fighting Championship, it came to Victoria in 2019. It drew a crowd of 57,000 people. One of its stars would like to see us in Victoria host an event like it again. What do you think? Do you like it or not? 133-693. Could you suggest an alternative event, maybe? Back in a moment, 22 minutes past midday.
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7: 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Forget the endless packing and the stress of getting everything from A to B. Book the White Glove Mover today.
1: 133-693, UFC, would you like to see it back in Victoria, getting lots of bums on seats as it did in 2019? Also, Triple O has revealed that there's a lot of nuisance calls to the emergency line. I called it last night because there was a burglar alarm going at a shop near us, and they were very easy to deal with. I don't think that was a nuisance call. I'd love to know your experience of Triple O. Michelle, good afternoon.
8: Hi, how are you going, Tony?
1: What was your experience, Michelle, of Triple O?
8: So my parents called 000 middle of last month because they both had a very bad cold, and they ended up having RSV and pneumonia.
1: Wow.
8: And two ambulances turned up within 5 minutes.
1: Oh, that's brilliant.
8: Not too far down the road. So I actually rang 000 on the way to their house, thinking that they were going to be hours away.
1: Yeah.
8: And the 000 person on the phone was so helpful and said to me that they're there now and you can go and see them if you like.
1: That's
8: I went
1: brilliant.
8: To the hospital last stop.
1: Yeah.
8: And I waited there with my parents to go in. Then my parents, or both my parents, came back in, back home. And then about 10 or 12 days later, my dad went back to hospital by ambulance. And again, they were there within 5 minutes.
1: Is the ambulance station next door, Michelle? Have your parents chosen very wisely about their real estate?
8: There must be. Yeah.
1: There must be.
8: No,
1: well,
8: further away. They did a really good job. I just wanted to put it out there because they seem to be getting a bad rap. And I think it's not all bad.
1: That is just a great story. Well done, Michelle, and we love hearing stuff like that. It gives you faith. Joining me now in the studio, 3AW's police reporter and fellow veteran of self-defence training. He's doing the moves now. Do not get into a dark alley with Madeline Burke.
9: Look out.
1: Madeline, you've got some breaking news.
9: That's right, Tony. After weeks of arson attacks and violence linked to Melbourne's nightlife, this morning we've had another fire, as you've heard in the news on 3AW, and now just breaking a shooting. So around 3:30, we had that fire at La-Di-Da in the CBD, and I've just confirmed shots were fired into an erotic massage parlour in Yarraville. It's believed multiple shots. It was a drive-by shooting towards Bodyline on Thomas Street. Police say there were no physical injuries, but that's breaking news on 3AW, Tony, and more details with the news with Jordan Tunbridge this afternoon.
1: You are possibly facing the busiest month of your life being police reporter on this station. It's very hectic out there.
9: It is. No shortage of work and yeah, it seems to be every day now.
1: We hope it tails off. We really do. Madeline Burke, 3AW's police reporter and self-defence workshop. You graduated top of the class, by the way. Well done. Patrick, good afternoon.
10: Yeah, good afternoon. Just with the 000 calls, I was a police officer in Footscray for a little while.
1: Yeah.
10: And we've obviously got to prioritise the calls that come through, but we got a call which is quite far down the list of a gentleman who, I can't really say, I guess, but he wasn't born in this country.
1: Yeah.
10: Very softly spoken and called 000 because he had a cat under his bed.
1: Yep.
10: And he was on his mattress and could not leave the room. The funny thing is we have to prioritise these other jobs.
1: Yeah.
10: We never got out to him. So he still might be there,
1: yeah,
10: you know, four years later. I don't know. But a cat under the bed and he was too scared to leave.
1: In cop shows, every crime has a number. Like he called in a 623, a 428. Maybe that's an American thing. Is there a number assigned to man with cat under bed?
10: Oh, gee.
1: Possibly not.
10: Possibly not, no.
1: Patrick, thank you. That's exactly what 000 were talking about. That would definitely be classed as a nuisance call. Tony, good afternoon.
11: Good afternoon, Tony. How are you?
1: I'm not bad. MMA or UFC to Melbourne. How do we do it, Tony?
11: Just get the CFMEU to run it because they tell the government what to do. Mm-hmm. And it's intermission. They could sell little baggies of cocaine because you wouldn't get tested on your way home.
1: Quite possibly not. That would be interesting. And what would the purse be? About $15 billion, Tony?
11: Something like that.
1: There we go. Funded by you and me and the rest of the soon-to-be very overburdened Victorian taxpayer. Thank you, Tony. Pete, good afternoon.
12: G'day, Tony. Look, I notice you're not getting a great deal of calls on the USC. I don't know if these people use phones or not. But look,
1: okay.
12: Seriously.
1: Yeah.
12: You become stupid at watching this stuff. There is no skill to kneeing somebody in the head, seriously. I mean, boxing is a beautiful sport.
1: Mm-hmm.
12: Oh, my God, UFC, you just become dumber watching it. I think I've watched it once. That's it.
1: Okay.
12: And this is the only time I want to spend on this subject too, because in my life anyway.
1: Well, it's been short but remunerative, if you want to put it like that, because you've scored a pillow. Mum spent years making sure you sleep well. Return the favour this Mother's Day with a premium award-winning Spinal Ease pillow designed for deeper sleep and pain-free mornings. 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Stay on the line, Pete. Maybe we should make them hit each other with Spinal Ease pillows. That'd be far more civilised. Jacob, good afternoon.
13: Well, are we, Tony? Look, if we can't get the UFC up, we could easily have Tar and Feather a Politician Day.
1: Yes.
13: and how it works is you have a van touring around Melbourne, very similar looking to the 18's old van.
1: Yeah.
13: And if you see a politician walking along the street, you let her jump out, grab him, take him back somewhere secluded, tar and feather him, but it goes out live on the internet what you're doing, and then people can say whether they liked it or not.
1: Tar is something of a fossil fuel. It's kind of oil adjacent, Jacob. So I can't imagine the Greens would be very happy about that plan. Is there maybe a renewable form of pitch or tar that we could use? Maybe I have to think about that. Jacob, thank you. That sounds like, given where we are, given how we're led in this state by both sides of Parliament, tarring, feathering quite possibly could make a comeback. Before I get to news headlines from Jordan Tunbridge, Kevin, via the email afternoons@3aw.com.au, 100% UFC should come back. It has an enormous following. In terms of violence, there has never been one death in the UFC. On the flip side of that, how many human and animal deaths are there every single year in horse racing? Well, I guess that's a fair point, one that we can dissect at another time. In the meantime, Jordan is here. Before I go to Jared Lynch, technology editor at The Australian, with a truly mind-boggling advance in farming. If you think farming's boring, wait until you hear about how cattle are going to be herded. This will blow your mind. Jordan Tunbridge, good afternoon.
14: Tony, good afternoon to you. Well, a few fresh details on crime across Victoria just coming through. Thanks to Madeline Burke with that those details. After weeks of arson attacks and violence linked to Melbourne's nightlife, this morning there's been another fire and a shooting. La-di-da nightclub in the CBD set alight around 3:30. 2 hours later, shots fired in an erotic massage parlour in Yarraville. The Allan government is on track to deliver a $1 billion surplus in today's state budget, but it is lower than previously projected. Stephanie Wackelwick with all of those details this afternoon on the budget. A group called the Australian Council on Smoking and Health has laid 66 body bags on the lawn of Parliament House to represent the 66 daily deaths from tobacco. A netball team in country Victoria, Echuca United, has forfeited a match over the inclusion of an opposition biological man who claims to be non-binary. And in sport, Brisbane co-captain Hugh McCluggage has rubbish claims the AFL premiers have a cultural problem. That comes after Whiteboard Gate, which was the leaking of their notes on the Essendon Football Club. Not too great, some of those strengths and weaknesses. And a rookie player also using a homophobic slur in the VFL, a Lions rookie.
1: Okay, well, all right, maybe another crack investigation by the AFL will put that to bed. Thank you for that, Jordan. In a moment, Jared Lynch, technology editor at The Australian, is going to talk about what might possibly be the end of fences on farms. You're going to want to hear this because it's such a brilliant invention by, well, a Kiwi, but I think we can claim him as one of our own. On the back of that, I want to know if you ever had a gate in your fence growing up. Did you have a gate in your fence where you just went back and forth between you and the neighbours? 133693, just coming up to 27 minutes to one.
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15: Hello there, it's Caroline from Transport Victoria. A bit of a delay heading out of town towards Geelong on the Princes Freeway, approaching Corrick Creek Road with the left lane cordoned off due to a collision. Emergency services are on scene at the moment. Also, the left Greensboro bound lane's blocked on the M80 Ring Road, halfway between Sydney Road and the Hume Freeway. A truck's broken down, crews are on site, speed's been dropped down to 40. And in Ascot Vale, trams have now resumed along Union Road, that's Route 57 trams, following an earlier collision. And a truck's broken down in Heidelberg, blocking the right turning lane on Banksia Street into Lower Heidelberg Road.
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1: Oh, as the Chinese say, good fences make good neighbours. They also say, love your neighbour, but don't tear down the fence. Two sides of the same coin, I'd argue. Fences, will they be a thing of the past? 133693, if you ever had a gate in your fence, maybe you do still have a gate in your fence, allowing you to go back and forth between the neighbours or somewhere else. If you have a gate in your fence, I really want to hear from you where you just went, you went next door, or somewhere else, a gate in your fence. 133693. Why am I talking about fences? Well, we live in an age of technological revolution, and today in The Australian, I was reading that cattle droving is set to be revolutionised by something called the smart cattle collar. It's an invention by a remarkable man in New Zealand whose parents were dairy farmers. This thing could render gates on farms a thing of the past. How, you wonder? Well, here to explain, Jared Lynch, technology editor at The Australian. Good afternoon, Jared.
26: Hi, Tony. How are you?
1: Well, I know it sounds really odd, but I'm excited to be talking about this because it's a collar that cattle wear and Elon Musk is involved. So it's already got that sizzle. Tell us more.
26: Yeah, it's pretty amazing stuff. So what it is think of like a smart collar. What it does is it goes around the cow's neck. A farmer can set a geofence, and then every time a cow goes near that virtual fence, it'll emit a very, very low volume sound, but low enough for the cow to hear it.
1: Yeah.
26: And a pulse, and encourage them to go away from it. And then over time, the cows become trained of, oh, I don't go near that spot in the paddock because yep. that's what happens. Similar to an electric fence, but without the shock.
1: And so the upside of this for farmers, I know the man who invented it was just sick of his parents just working really hard, having to herd cows and get up early and do all that sort of stuff. So how is it then controlled? The farmer is doing this in proximity to the herd, or how is the farmer moving his cattle around?
26: They can do it in bed in the middle of the night if they want to, via an app.
1: Oh, that's insane.
26: A common thing what happens on farms is if there's a storm or a hard weather event, and it's 3 o'clock in the morning or 2 o'clock in the morning, and you have to move cattle to higher ground, then in the past you'd have to get out of bed.
1: Yeah, get on the quad bike and
26: wherever. Yeah, that's
1: get some
26: right.
1: kelpies.
26: Go down the valley, go down and spend a few hours transferring the cows. But now you don't need to do that. You can control it just via the halter app with a swipe of your finger. So you can wake up at 3 o'clock in the morning, bleary eyed,
1: yeah.
26: and be able to control your cattle that way. So it really does change the nature of droving when you're looking at cattle movement.
1: Which is culturally huge for this country, considering how important drovers were in building our country. Henry Lawson, the way he eulogised them, it's a big moment. Tell me how a cow knows to go from the bottom of the valley to the higher ground. I mean, how does the cow know that she is to go from here to there?
26: That's true. What I was talking about then, the little pulses and sounds that direct the cow, so to guide them up the hill that way or down the paddock. So that's the technology. That's the real secret source of it. What they used to do is they used to have terrestrial towers they still do sell towers across the farm, so they could talk to the collar and talk to the app. But now they've partnered with Elon Musk's Starlink, so they can operate anywhere there's a sky, so they don't have to sell those towers. The collars can talk directly to Starlink, the satellite communications, and then go down the app to be able to control. And then via those series of pulses and sounds, it can direct cattle and keep cattle in certain parts of the farm.
1: Now, this is being launched around the world, isn't it? And there's already been, you mentioned in your article, Jared, there's been a noticeable improvement in how the land is treated. It's actually good for the land and it's good for the farmer as well. But it's going global, isn't it?
26: Oh, they're big in America at the moment. I spoke to the founder and CEO, Craig Piggott, he was in Colorado when I interviewed him. So he's doing a real big business there. They're looking at expanding to South America, another big cattle market. Obviously, they started in New Zealand, in Australia. They're going great guns here. So, and what he said is Starlink just opens up a whole heap more possibilities than what they previously had, because they're not having to rely on that land-based infrastructure now. They can operate anywhere where there's a sky.
1: Well, and we could see cattle being grazed on, in an environmentally responsible way, on land that maybe hadn't been exploited before, which means more meat, which is just great if you love meat as much as I do. Jared, does every cow have to wear one, or is it only like the herd leader, the alpha animal?
26: Yeah, no, every cow has to have one, because although they do have leaders, but if you have a cow that's at the back of a paddock or whatnot and then wanders off, which is what can happen, and it doesn't have a collar, then who knows what it might get up to. So you do need to have those collars attached to them so they know where to go on the farm and where not to go, particularly where, you need public roads, which causes another big issue.
1: Yeah. Now, what's interesting about this, a lot of us in the city don't realise, but I'm sure you would, Jared Lynch, technology editor at The Australian, that a good cattle dog can set a farmer back many tens of thousands of dollars. Does that mean, A, the farmer will save on that cost, or is it the end of the cattle dog? Because I would sincerely hope not. And I know a lot of people listening love dogs. They're wonderful creatures. Will it mean the end of the farm dog, Jared?
26: No, I don't think so. Technology, it's handy, but you still need people driving it, and that includes cattle dogs who know what they're doing.
1: Okay.
26: So And yeah, you look at like Muster Dogs, what a fantastic series. And you look at the prices that those well-trained dogs go for.
1: I mean, 50 grand, dog, I think.
26: They're an employee.
1: Yeah.
26: So you know, that would really make Henry Lawson weep if it was, you know, goodbye to arrive at the border collie.
1: Well, yeah. I think the loaded dog kind of loses something in the age of AI and smart collars. Jared, thank you for your time. I appreciate it. You're Jared Lynch, technology editor at The Australian.
26: Pleasure, Tony.
1: 1-3-3-6-9-3. What do you think of this idea of putting a collar around the neck of a cow so you can direct its movements, basically? It also means too that as I go past the IT department in this building, am I looking at potential cattle rustlers? I don't know. But 1-3-3-6-9-3, do you think it's a good idea or not? But let's talk about fences. This could see the end of fences on farms. Did you grow up or do you currently have a gate in the fence of your house? I want to talk about that as well. We'll get to your calls in a moment. Or you may want to nominate the most difficult animal to herd, the least cooperative animal. The least cooperative animal you've ever encountered. Mine was a donkey on my uncle's farm in Ireland. I was outsmarted comprehensively by an ass. 14 minutes to one.
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1: 16 degrees in Melbourne, rain increasing tomorrow, top of 20, it's 1 o'clock. Good afternoon, I'm Jordan Tunbridge. After weeks of arson attacks and violence linked to Melbourne's nightlife, this morning there's been another fire and a shooting. La-di-da nightclub in the CBD was set alight around 3:30 this morning. 2 hours later, shots were fired at an erotic massage parlour in Yarraville. It is believed multiple shots were fired from a vehicle towards Bodyline on Thomas Street. Police say there were no physical injuries. Ahead of today's state budget, $2.2 billion is being ploughed into disability inclusion programs for every Victorian student in 1,500 government schools. Education Minister Ben Carroll says it means families and students are being supported in their educational journey with a boost for accessible transport for them as well.
2: It's in every single public school across our state under our Labor government. This has meant some 200,000 students have been identified and have had their needs-based assessment and have had all the support they need.
1: The Reserve Bank is widely tipped to increase interest rates when it meets later this afternoon. 21 out of 22 economists surveyed by Bloomberg predict the cash rate will rise for the third time this year. A hike would bring the rate to 4.35%, adding an extra $90 to a mortgage of $600,000. 66 body bags have been laid out on the lawns of Parliament House in Canberra, symbolising the 66 Australians who die each day from tobacco-related illness. As the Senate inquiry examines the illegal tobacco market, Laura Hunter from the Australian Council of Smoking and Health says any cut to tobacco excise is strongly opposed.
3: Those 66 deaths are entirely preventable and they're happening every day. Really clearly what we're trying to get across is that any solution to the illicit tobacco trade that doesn't reduce smoking rates and that doesn't reduce that 66 is an absolute failure.
1: Hollywood co-stars Blake Lively and Justin Baldoni have settled their bitter lawsuit. The settlement comes just 2 weeks ahead of a scheduled trial where both stars were expected to testify. The legal battle began in 2024 when Lively accused Baldoni of harassment, sexual misconduct and a smear campaign on the set of their movie It Ends With Us. Checking finance, one Australian dollar is buying 71.59 US cents.
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1: Hawthorn co-captain James Sicily is clear to play Fremantle in Perth on Thursday night. Sicily got through training this morning, overcoming an ankle injury. Brisbane co-captain Hugh McLuggage has rubbish claims the AFL premiers have a cultural problem. It follows the leak of a controversial whiteboard listing Essendon's strengths and weaknesses and a rookie player using a homophobic slur in the VFL. McLuggage says it's not an accurate reflection of the Lions.
4: I think we can see the bad things at time and they take up a lot of the coverage, but there's a lot of good as well. We've had a lot of journalists and outside people come into our club over the last 2 years and I think all of them would say that it's a really inclusive environment.
1: In the NBA playoffs, the Knicks have crushed the 76ers 137-98 in Game 1 of their Eastern Conference semi-final series. The Spurs and the Timberwolves are tied at the half-time in the opening game of the Western semis. And Manchester City has had to settle for a 3-3 draw with Everton in the EPL, a result that boosts Arsenal's title hopes. That's the latest news and sport.
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7: Good afternoon. It's Caroline Ferguson from Transport Victoria. Transurban's crews are looking

0: going after someone who's broken down on the Westgate Freeway city bound right at the Kingsway exit ramp. The left lane's been closed off. You can head on past with three lanes open at 40. Greens are bound on the Mayhew Ring Road between Sydney Road and the Hume Freeway. Heavy haulage are on their way to a broken down truck. He's sitting in the left emergency lane. You're making your way through Box Hill North. All southbound lanes are closed on Elgar Road as you approach Whitehorse Road due to a collision. And in Craigieburn, Potter Street's closed both ways for a stretch between Craigieburn Road East and Sydney Road and Sydney Road's entry due to a rolled truck. You might like to take Bridgewater Road instead.
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5: Cloudy tomorrow, rain later in the day, a top of 20, an overnight low 9. Thursday, showers becoming windy, 12. Friday, showers, 16. Saturday, a shower or two, 16. Sunday, a shower or two, 17. Monday, partly cloudy, 18. On the bays, westerly winds to 25 knots, waves to 1.5 metres. It's 15 at Wanturna. In the city, 16 degrees. Jordan Tunbridge, Melbourne's own 3AW.
4: On afternoons, this is Daniel Burt. You're not
6: afraid of romance. 7 minutes past one. Daniel Burt is in, comedy writer. Good afternoon, Daniel.
7: G'day, Tony. Sharks, great to be here.
6: Now, you may notice it's a bit different here today. We've got Antonio on the desk. We've got Bianca holding down the phone for what I predict will be a flood of outrage calls.
7: Mm.
6: I'll explain why in a moment. Joe, my producer, is putting on a crash helmet. Let me explain why. You are a very intelligent, civilized man who displays great etiquette in any situation.
7: Finally, somebody said it.
6: All right. No, but it's true. All right. I present to you Exhibit A. Sean Woody Woodward, 3AW producer and panel beater. Woody, good afternoon.
8: Panel beater. I like that title.
6: I like that too. I've heard that one.
8: I'm going to use that.
6: Now, in the morning meeting, you divulged something to us, which to me just flies in the face, I love that phrase, of good manners when it comes to fast food eating. Woody, explain yourself to Daniel.
8: All right. So Friday night, I was walking home. I was walking down from Elsternwick to Elwood. I'm living in Elwood. And there's one particular pizza shop that actually, you'll hate this one as well. I didn't mention this bit of the story. I had a 20% discount coupon to get a particular pizza at this pizza shop. So I bought the pizza, but I don't like the garlic bread from that particular pizza shop. So then I purchased the pizza, rang the pizza shop down the road where I like the garlic bread from, and went to the other pizza shop to get the garlic bread.
7: Okay.
8: And I walked into that other pizza shop, and I, because I didn't have a chance to go home, I walked in with the pizza I bought from the other pizza shop to get the garlic bread.
6: Can you believe that?
7: You cross-pollinated the calves.
6: That's right.
7: In front of the proprietor.
6: You said you fail at pretty much the one thing that you do in life, except the entree. That you're nailing.
8: Yeah, exactly right. I just really like the pizza from the other joint. I just really enjoyed the pizza. I had a 20% discount coupon. And I just really enjoyed the garlic bread. And I'm a man of practice. I'm a practical person. I just didn't see that. They did give me a very weird look when I walked in with another pizza though.
7: Because they would be like, well, we do pizza.
6: Yeah. It's written on the front window.
7: Yeah.
8: Yeah.
6: My name's Tony. I have a big black mustache and I'm balding. And I make pizza. I can't believe you did that.
8: I know. And I didn't really think about it until I was speaking to Joe, the producer here, on Monday, when I told him the story. And he said, that's the most disgraceful thing I've ever heard.
6: It is. It's not like walking into, I hope, not like walking into a massage establishment with your wife.
7: Mm.
6: It's, I hope it's not like that.
8: No, I don't think I'll be doing that anytime soon. But,
7: Did you think about leaving the incriminating pizza on the outside, or like keeping it in the car like a kid while you're at the pokies or something?
6: With the window down.
8: More chilly. No, I didn't even think about that. That's how I was very naive. I should have left the pizza outside. I should have done that, and I put my hand up. I should have, but I tell you what, the look on that second pizza joint when I walked in with that pizza was extra. And I didn't think what I was doing was wrong.
7: Yeah.
8: Until after the fact, I thought, yeah, it's probably not great.
7: I've got a similar arrangement with my local pizza store. There's one that is, will sell, you know, like vegan feta and toasted pistachio pizza.
6: Yeah.
7: And then the next one is meat, potatoes, Hawaiian for the kids.
6: Yeah.
7: So I mix and match.
6: Oh, I see.
7: But I don't flaunt my cheating.
8: My old man's the tightest bloke you'll ever meet. Mm. And he used to love with McDonald's. He used to have the $2 cheeseburger, the $1 chips, and then he'd bring his own can of Pepsi Max from home.
7: Oh my God.
8: Used to anger me so much. You got no idea. He's the same old man that took me for my year 12 formal to the Salvos to buy a suit. Nothing wrong with going to the Salvos, but.
6: No. Well, Woody, you definitely don't follow him in that regard. But I do want to know this: 133693, playing fast food joints against each other. Do you get takeaway on the same night from two separate establishments? Mm. Woody, thank you. We're going to raise the temperature of the room on this. I'm trying not to hard to look at you in a different way.
7: You've been scandalised by what you've heard.
6: I really am. Yeah. That's pizza promiscuity. And I won't have it. G'day. Now, we had a caller then. 133693. Is that okay what Woody did to bring a pizza from another establishment into a second establishment?
7: Well, I mean, how good is this garlic bread? It must be unbelievable.
6: Well, see, I would argue I would do that if it meant getting the garlic bread at Mario's in Fitzroy, which to me is the best garlic bread in Melbourne.
7: Oh, I see. Recently turned 40?
6: Yes, it did.
7: Yes, it did.
6: So maybe I can say it from that point of view, but ethically, what do you think, Daniel?
7: Yeah, I think it's poor form. It's dispiriting for the proprietor to feel undermined by another local establishment. I'm a better secret keeper.
6: Yeah, Woody should have gone to more effort to conceal.
7: Yes, had a burner phone.
6: Yeah. He should have gone to more elaborate lengths. Shame on him. Yeah. Steve, can you weigh in on this?
9: G'day, guys. I can a little bit. I could just mention that 2 weeks ago we had a homemade pizza night with a whole bunch of friends over, which I've got a magnificent pizza oven. It works really well.
6: Yeah.
9: And it's the most financially irresponsible thing you can do is make your own pizzas.
6: Why? I thought you were saving money.
9: If you want to get a half-decent pita bread, you're going to be sitting back about $6 or $7 per pizza slice, per pizza base. Then you've got to go and get all the mushrooms and all the garlic and all the extra stuff that you're going to need. By the time you're doing it, you're looking at about $30 a pizza.
7: I love this. Leave it to the experts, you reckon?
9: Yeah, that's what they do. That's their job. I'll stay in my lane.
6: All right. A scenario for you, Steve. You invite Woody around for dinner and he brings his own garlic bread that he and he alone will eat. Would you think that was poor form?
9: That's extremely poor form. The only thing you can bring into my house at a pizza night is a bottle of red.
6: There we go.
7: Oh, nice.
6: That's excellent, Steve. You're a man of fine taste. Jeff, good afternoon.
10: G'day. On that question, Tony, I'll go somewhere and take my own tea bag. But anyway, you do see all the time, guys, at McDonald's, you'll see mainly kids, I guess, and they'll buy KFC or Red Rooster and then go in and sit at Macca's with it. And one time at Roeville, actually, I sort of witnessed this thing where the manager came out and said, no, you've got to buy something here. And there's a bit of a standoff. And the girl said, oh, I'll just go and get a glass of iced water. And she said, no, it's got to be something you pay for. And it went on for a little bit. Anyway, they bought a small cup of Coke and sat there and ate their KFC. I don't know what they were trying to prove.
6: I'll just point out here that Woody is from Roeville, which is the epicentre of the debauchment of good public manners.
10: They must have learnt from Woody in his younger years.
7: How bad is the decor at Roeville KFC that people are choosing to abandon it in favour for more luxurious surrounds of McDonald's?
10: I do have to say, guys, that there have been the odd occasions where I've bought some, and not to bag anyone except Red Rooster, I love their chicken, but I've been in there and I've looked at the dining room and thought, I don't want to sit here with the grandkids and eat it, but I wouldn't go as far as going to the next store at McDonald's and eating it there.
6: Okay, you've just brought up something, and now that Woody's out of the studio, I can admit this. I've done something very similar.
7: Yeah.
6: The IGA near us has barbecue chickens, which are substantially cheaper than the one at the Rooster Bar.
7: Okay.
6: So I've often gotten the bean salad and the chips at the Rooster Bar while saving money getting the chickens at IGA.
7: Yes. Okay, but you do the bean salad first.
6: Correct.
7: And then, yes.
6: Correct.
7: You know, to stagger that order so that no one feels threatened or betrayed.
6: That's right. I always lean with a clean conscience. 133693. I'd love to get your thoughts on this. Can you get two different types of takeaway on the same night? Is it a bad thing to bring a competitor's pizza into another pizza shop? You didn't have any pizza when you went camping. I don't know if you packed the pizza oven or not.
7: No, there was a campfire oven. Did sacrifice two sausages.
6: Okay.
7: It was a campfire grill. They fall in the fire, and yeah. I guess there's always going to be a casualty these things.
6: Yeah.
7: But, yeah, I went camping in the Otways, and it's been a while. I figured I wanted to ask, you know, what's the most amount of petrol I can burn in a single car ride? You know, like I was thinking, how can I possibly create the most amount of drag for one journey? And it's a weird time to go camping.
6: With petrol being as it is. Yeah. And that's, the Otways is a long way. That's 3 hours at least.
7: Well, that's right. Yeah. I came from down the peninsula as well.
6: Yeah.
7: And it's also like, and there's no phone reception. So it's like, how can I raise the stakes for running on empty? How can I absolutely risk jeopardy? I think it's camping in the Otways. And it was fun, but it's a drag camping, isn't it? That's part of the charm of it.
6: Well, yes, it is. It's always better in the abstract, isn't it? You think, oh, it's going to be great, and then I'm going to live without all of the modern conveniences that make life bearable.
7: Yes.
6: Why don't I deprive myself of them for a week?
7: Yeah.
6: A working toilet or electricity. Why don't I make absolutely everything difficult?
7: Well, I'm sure there's toilet etiquette on campsites that people must drive them crazy. I mean, I don't know. They're unspoken rules about camping. That if you're new to it, same with golf. There's etiquette. You're not born with the knowledge. You have to, imbibe it, over years.
6: It's received.
7: It's received, exactly.
6: So 133693 is that, what are the rules you don't break when you go camping? The last time I went camping was with two of my brothers and their sons, and we lit a fire. And the fire, where were we? I forget where we were, but the fire, the no fire season essentially goes, and I'm not making this up, Daniel, from, I think October to June.
7: Okay.
6: Which is a long time.
7: It's like a financial year.
6: Yeah. Exactly. So we're all sitting around a campfire, which is one of the greatest delights on earth. Everything else, all the pain you put up with the camping is obliterated when you do that. And then we had a warden come and tell us very politely that that was not okay. We weren't fire shamed. We weren't flame shamed, which is a terrible problem these days. But I couldn't believe how long the no fire season was.
7: Did you, can you see them coming from a distance? Like the Parks Victoria people? And you're like, oh,
6: they were the scouts. We were, the scouts' land. They came from just across the way. Again, they were very polite about it, but we put the fire out while we were supervised. We apologised profusely. That was that.
7: So what did you do for warmth? Canoodled under a blanket.
6: we drank lots of whiskey.
7: Yeah, I bet.
6: That's how we got through. Not that it was that cold. Camping. Give us the pros and cons. 133-693. I hadn't pegged you as a camping guy, no pun intended.
7: Well, look, I have worked in a camping store, RIP Aussie Disposals.
6: Yeah.
7: And
6: you were involved in a scandalous relationship with a team member, weren't you?
7: I was, that's right. Yes. My first girlfriend was my manager.
6: Yeah.
7: And when I was way too young.
6: Now, I won't get you to tell us the age difference, but do you mind if you tell us the reason you broke up?
7: She said my vocabulary was too big.
6: You were what? You were 17 at the time, weren't you?
7: That's right. I think I dropped obsequious a sentence and she was like, I'm out. She wasn't even putting that in her university essays. Yeah.
6: So what? A customer came in and said, I'm looking for a tent. And you said, I'm not enamored by the pulchritude of this tent. Was that it?
7: Yeah, that's right. Yeah, it was a preposterously capacious. That's what she described it as, and I was gone.
6: 133-693, this is a great topic. Preposterous reasons you've been broken up with. 133-693, me, because I got Robert DiPietro to make a close autograph. That is 100% true.
7: Okay, you going to put flesh on that for us? Or?
6: The girl I was dating, great girl, but she was just horrified that I was a little too obsequious, to use a word. I was too starstruck by being face-to-face for the first time with a hero of the 1989 grand final between two teams, neither of which I barrack for, but it was just one of the great grand finals. And my mother, bless her heart, was a Hawthorn supporter. So I said, I'm going to get Dipper's autograph for Mum. And I did, and I was perhaps a little too enthusiastic meeting the great man. There was no mention of his great work with dimmies and or forges. But she found that just so off-putting that that was it.
7: That you would be, and I'm going to use a Gen Z term here maybe, or you were simping for another?
6: No, I was glazing.
7: Oh.
6: I was glazing Robert DiPietro Medica.
7: Okay, and that was unbecoming.
6: That was a deal breaker.
7: Well, it's worth it from my perspective.
6: Thank you. Thank you. So 133-693, if you want to give us an unusual reason you've been broken up with. Daniel Bird is in 21 minutes past one.
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12: 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It helps to control cockroaches too. 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
6: And rats don't stop either. 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
6: Yeah, no thanks. 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
6: 25 minutes past one. Daniel Burt is in. Daniel, still reeling from, I guess, the egregious breach of etiquette displayed by Woody. Do you want to tell us what he did?
7: Well, he bought a pizza from one establishment and then took that pizza into another pizza establishment to buy garlic bread because he didn't like that joint's pizza.
6: It's terrible. Is that like going to your ex-girlfriend's place with your new girlfriend?
7: Basically. It's full-blown emasculation. For the pizza proprietor.
6: Yeah, for the second pizza joint.
7: Yeah.
6: Like, you've nailed the basic stuff of putting garlicky butter in white bread.
7: Yeah.
6: But you just can't handle the other thing.
7: It'd be existentially despairing. The dread that they must have gone to that night, what am I doing with my life? The only good thing I've got going for me is my garlic bread.
6: So we want to know if that's okay or is that... I mean, is it okay? Paul, your thoughts, please. I'm here with Daniel Burt.
15: Good afternoon. To avoid embarrassment, Woody should have just phoned ahead, asked for a home-delivered garlic bread and said, deliver it to the nearest darkened doorway in a shop across the road, or with a guy with a pizza box in a dark trench coat.
6: I've just been informed that in this case, the apple has not fallen far from the tree and Woody didn't want to pay for the delivery.
15: Smart boy.
7: Tell you what, in this culture with darkened laneways and like a alfoil in the shape of a stick, everything's all very threatening.
6: No, you're damn right there. Woody disputes that assertion, by the way. Pam, good afternoon.
16: Hello. I've got a few points on camping. One, you spend thousands of dollars to live like a homeless person, which we love doing.
6: Yep.
16: And at night time, please turn your noise down and your torches off. We don't want to hear and see what you're doing in your tent. Explaining it to the kids what they were doing is like, embarrassing.
6: That's a tough one, though, because getting into a sleeping bag in the dark, Pam, is...
16: it's worth blowing up your mattress. Yeah. It really does look weird if they've got the torch out.
6: Good point.
16: It does look weird.
7: So what do you say? Do you say, look, little Timmy, they just... we're two shadow puppets, really love each other.
16: I'd just say they're imagining things. Now, we love camping, but you do. Some people you look and you think, I wouldn't be doing that. But, it's fun.
6: It is amazing the extent people go to absolutely reduce any hardship they might have, especially when some of those vans are incredibly decked out.
16: Just bought a new one.
6: And I'm sure you love it, Pam.
16: We will. We do. We've been camping and caravanning 30 years, and we just picked up a $65,000 caravan for 40.
7: Holy man.
16: And we're off around Australia.
7: What time is music off?
16: Sorry?
7: What time? What's the curfew for music?
16: Nothing wrong with music. Keep it down. Don't annoy the shit out of people with it. And only play Billy Joel.
6: Don't play Billy Joel or do?
16: Only play Billy Joel.
6: Okay. Pam, you won't be seeing my camper van pulling up next to yours if that's the only rule, but thank you. I can take him in very small doses. Andy, good afternoon.
17: Good afternoon, boys. Just a couple of tips on your mixed takeaway and camping. I've got a couple for camping.
6: Yeah.
17: The first one is, and it's a rare occurrence these days, but you used to be able to go to some of the big servos and they'd have Macca's and KFC and Red Rooster all together. There's nothing better than a cheeseburger from Macca's with Red Rooster chips. All right, they're bigger and they're juicier and that salt that's on them just makes that cheeseburger luscious.
6: Andy, are they inserted into the burger as some people do?
17: Of course.
6: Okay.
17: And dispersed with the pickle, of course.
6: Yeah.
17: Yep, and when you're camping, All right. The first tip is whatever you take into the bush, you take out. So take all your rubbish with you.
6: Great.
17: Secondly, when you do and can have a fire, there's nothing better than getting half a shovel load of coals and placing that on the ground underneath your seat.
7: Oh.
17: Only half a shovel load, though. A shovel load will burn the seat. But half a shovel load keeps your tush nice and warm.
7: That's genius.
6: Yeah, I've never heard of that. I'm storing that one away, Andy, I should say. Andy, that is brilliant. And that's obviously hard-won experience. Appreciate that. Bet you wish you'd done that, Daniel.
7: Oh, absolutely. I mean, usually the tush is probably the most neglected part of the camping experience.
6: Not anymore. It's also the name of a song by ZZ Top, believe it or not. Tush. I don't know if it mentions Coles. Or Nichols. Good afternoon, Nicole.
18: Good afternoon, fellas. Couple of camping tips. Number one, you got to have a bucket of water at the door of your caravan or your... If you don't have a shower in your caravan or a tent or whatever it is that you're camping in,
6: yeah.
18: You can't go to bed with gritty feet and toes and dirt between your feet. No yeah. way, especially if you have thongs on.
6: Yeah.
18: That's golden rule number one. And if you're going camping in terms of food, you've got to have the old famous put-in-the-fire jaffle maker with baked beans.
6: Yeah. Oh, what about Kraft's braised steak and onion?
18: Oh, I don't know about the braised steak. Yeah, might give you a sore belly. But anyway, I also had a breakup scenario.
6: All right. So just this is an unusual reason you've been broken up with or you did the breaking up. Go ahead, Nicole.
18: No, unusual reason. He went to Her Majesty's Prison Pentridge, which is no longer open. And I've been single ever since.
6: Right. That ought to do it. I would imagine.
7: Did you write or did it fizzle out or?
18: Yeah, I think I've got a big box of letters out there somewhere.
6: Okay.
18: Mind you, I have a child to this person.
6: Oh. Okay. All right. Well, there's something to remember him by. So he hasn't been granted parole by you, Nicole.
18: Never.
6: All right. No parole, Nicole, as we call you. Thank you for that, Nicole.
7: I also love Nicole's idea of baked beans. I know it's popular and I know it was obviously immortalized by Mel Brooks.
6: Yeah.
7: But the baked beans in a campfire in a confined space with a tetanus sleeping bag. Is that really the dinner of choice?
6: Well, we're back to tushes again, aren't we? Daniel, great to have you in as always.
7: Yeah, same here. Thanks very much, Tony.
6: And I will catch you in a week's time.
7: That's it.
6: Daniel Burt, comedy writer. News headlines now with Jordan Tunbridge. Before I speak to Dr. Michelle Stevenson, Head of History and Technology at Museums Victoria, we are celebrating 125 years of democracy in this great country. Of course, that's why the Royal Exhibition Building was built. Or was it? It was the first parliament, the first national parliament in Australia. And that's where we became a federated nation, if you like. The anniversary is being celebrated this week. So we'll speak about that. Jordan Tunbridge, you've got, some news headlines on a big news day.
19: Yes, absolutely, Tony. Stephanie Wacklewick, our state politics reporter, has just come out of the budget lockup. She says there have been no major shocks given the government made so many announcements in the lead up. Our debt will hit almost $200 billion within the next 4 years, the interest bill reaching $32 million a day by that time. An interesting point that jumps out that I think you might be interested in. There's still no total cost or completion date for the Melbourne Airport Rail. We've been talking about this for years.
6: And what about the suburban rail loop? Has that been costed in this budget?
19: Yes, the government still maintains the first stage of the suburban rail loop will cost $34.5 billion.
6: All right. Okay.
19: First stage. A Jewish woman has relived the moment someone came up to her saying the job they did in Bondi wasn't good enough and they should have killed more. So this witness at the Royal Commission into Anti-Semitism Royal Commission, as she says, the hateful comment was made right here in Melbourne during the Australian Open.
6: That's outrageous.
19: Yeah. You were hearing these stories every day coming out. You wouldn't believe your ears when you hear some of these. New data reveals foreign airlines are trouncing Qantas, Jetstar and Virgin on measures of customer satisfaction. People are being urged by the Ambulance Union to think twice before calling 000 amid an increase in the number of nuisance calls. I wonder if Guido has...
6: Oh,
19: what would he be calling about?
6: Probably about a dramatic drop in his body fat levels or his side effects of Romanian horse steroids that he's been injecting illegally, I think.
19: And in sport, Hawthorn coach Sam Mitchell is backing Jack Gunston to return to form against Fremantle this Thursday night. He was kept goalless against Collingwood last week. Tony?
6: Good on you. Thank you for that, Jordan Tunbridge. Up next, have you ever visited a parliament either here or overseas? 133-693. Have you done a parliamentary tour? Maybe you've been to the White House. Maybe you've been to Westminster. You might have been to New Zealand's Parliament in Auckland. 133-693. If you have, or do you have a link to the Royal Exhibition Building? Maybe a relative of yours worked on it. It's a magnificent building, and it is the scene of a celebration of 125 years of Australian democracy. I'll speak about that next. 133-693.
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0: Hello, it's Caroline from Transport Victoria. Our crews are on their way to the Monash Freeway to pick up a ladder that's fallen off the back of a vehicle outbound after Wellington Road. It's sitting in the right lane. In Box Hill North, all southbound lanes of Elgar Road are closed approaching Whitehorse Road due to a collision. Station Street will serve you better. A truck's broken down in Eaglemont. The right westbound turning lane's blocked on Banks Street, right at Lower Heidelberg Road. And CityLink closes outbound between Racecourse and Buller Roads tonight from 9 for maintenance. If you're heading towards the airport, hop off at Racecourse Road, then take Boundary Mount Alexander Roads and Buller Road to reach the Tullamarine Freeway.
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6: Just coming up to 20 minutes to 1-3-3-6-9-3, the Royal Exhibition Building. If you've got a connection to it in any way, I'd love to hear from you. If you visited a parliament while touring overseas, I'd love to hear from you as well. 1-3-3-6-9-3. Well, Mother's Day could be the great day to visit the Royal Exhibition Building because it's celebrating 125 years of democracy. So if your mother is a fan of bicameral parliaments, then I couldn't think of anything better to do this weekend than take her along to celebrate what is one of the world's most successful democracies, that is us here in Australia. Dr. Michelle Stevenson is Head of History and Technology at Museums Victoria. Good afternoon, Doctor.
5: Good afternoon, Tony.
6: Now, what exactly are you celebrating? Let's talk about democracy as your understanding of it is, especially in the Australian context.
5: So what we're celebrating this weekend is 125 years since the opening of Australia's first federal parliament on the 9th of May 1901, which was held at the Royal Exhibition Building. And that was part of a series of celebrations held across Melbourne throughout May, celebrating the federation of the new nation.
6: So we've got an exhibition building that was essentially our parliament. That wasn't supposed to be the case, was it?
5: So it was built as an exhibition building, obviously, in 1880 for the 1880 Melbourne International Exhibition, those World's Fairs that crossed the globe. And then because it was the largest public building in Australia, it was really the only place to house the 12,000 visitors that packed into the building to witness the opening of federal parliament on that day 125 years ago. But federal parliament actually went and sat in Victorian Parliament House for 27 years.
6: There we go. And we just want New South Wales listeners to take note of that, that we had the capital city status for a good 27 years. Never forget that, Sydney. Never, ever forget that. So it's a remarkable event, and it was, I guess, you know, we're 125 years removed from it. For all the colonies to surrender their power to a central government, and on top of that, the writing of a constitution, that's no easy thing, Dr. Stevenson.
5: No, it was a really significant moment bringing those colonies together to form the federation that we have today. Of course, it wasn't perfect, and we've seen a lot of progress in those 125 years, but we have seen the introduction of, you know, compulsory voting, one of the first countries in the world where women had the vote.
6: And working class really men too, they were also disenfranchised.
5: Class men too.
6: Yeah.
5: So, you know, it really was, you know, Australian democracy has led the way in many aspects.
6: What was, the emergence of democracy principally and arguably occurred in Western civilization amongst predominantly Christian countries. And so there was a big push for enfranchisement, as you just said, of women, of universal suffrage. So Australia was definitely a part of that movement, wasn't it? Because democracy was an idea whose time had come, and there was a lot of people committed to implementing it at the time. But Australia was part of a broader democratic movement, wasn't it?
5: It was part of a broader democratic movement that was happening across the globe at that time, and we see the same thing happening in lots of Commonwealth countries around that time, so New Zealand, Canada, changes to the democratic process in the UK as well.
6: Yep. Okay. The Kiwis, I think, gave women the vote before us, but we can ignore that, can't we?
5: We can just,
6: Let's skip across that because we just don't want to give them any free kicks. So the commemorative events this weekend, you'll go down to the Royal Exhibition buildings, and what can you experience?
5: So we'll be throwing open the doors of the Royal Exhibition Building both on Saturday, which is the 125th anniversary, and on the Sunday for Mother's Day. If you're looking for something to do from 12 to 5 both days, entry's free.
6: Mm-hmm.
5: You get to come in, experience the building. You can head on up to the newly reopened Dome Promenade, taking the view across Melbourne.
6: Oh. Hang on. Sorry, Michelle. Does that mean you can get upstairs?
5: You can go upstairs.
6: Oh, that's
5: so if you've
6: so
5: been
6: cool.
5: wanting to go upstairs,
6: yes.
5: It's definitely worth a look. We'll have Victorian Youth Parliament in the building conducting some of their debates on both days.
6: Yep.
5: We'll have experts, so I'll be there sharing some of the incredible stories from the building's really rich history. We're getting out some of the key Federation objects from the collection. So Charles Nuttall's opening of Parliament, which has 434 heads from that significant moment 125 years ago. We'll have kids' activities, maypole dancing on the plaza, African drumming, Greek dances, Italian cultural activities, so really celebrating the diversity of contemporary Victorian society.
6: Well, you don't have democracy. You don't even have the word democracy without the Greeks, so that's
5: exactly.
6: A good thing that they're there. I want to get to talk about some of the amazing things about the building, but if you bring Mum down there, and it's very democratic, obviously, themed, can you get her to, let's say, invoke emergency powers, rule by decree, and imprison political rivals just for an afternoon? Could she do something like that if she wanted to?
5: No, probably not.
6: Indulge your mother's inner fascist. tell us about the building, because it wasn't meant to be still standing, was it? Even at the time, and it was almost demolished, I think, about 50 years ago, wasn't it?
5: It was always demolished, but it was always built as a new permanent exhibition building for Melbourne. So it was built for the 1880 Melbourne International Exhibition. That was Melbourne, you know, coming out of the gold rush, making its claim on the world stage, was one of the wealthiest colonies in the world at the time. It was hosting this major exhibition that drew over a million people to Melbourne. And when its population was 280,000, so huge visitation across a 6-month period. And it really was Melbourne's coming out party, saying we're the equal of London, Paris, New York.
6: And we had the architecture to match them too, I might point out.
5: Yeah. So it's a beautiful building designed by local architect Joseph Reed, built by David Mitchell, the father of the famous opera singer Nellie Melba, who actually would perform in the building later on. So it's a building that's full of these really rich, wonderful stories. I always say to people, if you can think of a topic, the Royal Exhibition Building has a story to tell about it. It's hosted the RAAF during World War II. It was home to the first aquarium in the Southern Hemisphere. It's hosted exams, COVID vaccinations. It continues to host major events. You name it, the building has a story to tell.
6: And it has an event this weekend. The Royal Exhibition Building opens its doors to mark 125 years of democracy with a whole weekend of commemorative events where you can see Dr. Michelle Stevenson, my guest today, Head of History and Technology at Museum of Victoria. Happy to answer any and all of your questions. Thank you, Doctor. Really appreciate the chat.
5: Thanks, Tony.
6: 133693. I want to know, did you ever sit an exam at the Royal Exhibition Building? I never did, but I have met people who do not look fondly on their memory of sitting an exam in a cold and drafty Royal Exhibition Hall. If that was you, 133693. If you have a link to it, I'd love to hear from you. Or if you're one of those interesting people who might have visited a parliament overseas, 133693. We'll get to your calls in a moment. It's 12 minutes to 2.
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6: Scott Phillips. Forbes joins me now from Motley Fool Finance. Great to have you on, Scott. Most people are expecting to see mortgage rate rise this afternoon. Is that locked in?
0: Tony, good afternoon, mate. No, but it's got to be pretty close, I think. I mean, look, here's the thing. We know inflation was 3.7% for the month of February, jumped to 4.6% for March. We are now in a situation where I'm not sure how much worse it would need to get for the RBA to act if they won't act today. That said, it's also worth saying we know that last time they met 6 weeks ago, four of the nine members actually voted no. They voted to keep rates on hold. They wanted to give it longer for rates to take effect. Now, if they hold that view still, and one of the five who voted yes say, okay, we did it once, we can afford now to wait, we actually might get a reprieve. So I've got to say, I think it's probably most likely that we end up with rates going higher this afternoon in about half an hour's time. But don't be surprised at all. The market might be over-egging just slightly the chances of it. Still much likely, as I said, so I'm not going to be surprised at all if rates do increase. But if they're not, I think it will be a case of the board saying, you know what, we've done it a couple of times, let's give it some time and then go again next time if we need to. Unfortunately, the flip side of that is the Iran war has happened in between. We know prices on every other category, almost every other category of inflation, was either flat or up last month compared to the previous month. In other words, the inflation rate wasn't coming down, even allowing for fuel. I think that makes it most likely we see a rate rise today. But the market's been wrong before, and I'm not going to make a prediction. That's where we sit, though, I think, when it comes to monetary policy. If rates do go up at $117 a month, for the average Australian mortgage, is about $736,000. So a potentially big hit on the back of two previously to come the way of households if the RBA does follow through with rate increase.
6: Speaking of dollars, what's the Aussie dollar doing before I let you go, Scott?
0: Very good question. Down 0.8%, largely on the back of higher oil prices, 71.56 US cents. The oil is down 0.5%, 8,880 points.
6: Centimetre perfect as always. Scott Phillips from Motley Fool Finance, thank you.
0: Pleasure. Thanks, Tony.
6: Lynn, good afternoon.
7: Good afternoon, Tony. I'm phoning to say that my great-great-great-grandfather, Sidney Ricardo, was a member of the first Victorian Parliament.
6: He's in the painting!
7: Yes, he is, but I can't pick which one he was.
6: What?
7: It's really hard. But I have been into Parliament House for an afternoon session there, and also where you can go in and sit and have something to eat, which is really worthwhile. And the lady at the front desk was very kind and printed out for me quite a few of his speeches.
6: Oh, nice work, Lynn. Well done. That is your link to the Royal Exhibition Building. 4 minutes to two.
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16: Hello, it's Caroline from Transport Victoria. Tow trucks are on their way to Box Hill North to clear a collision southbound on Elgar Road approaching Whitehorse Road. You may like to take Station Street as an alternative. Also, in Baldwin North, traffic lights are on flash at Bulleen Road and Hillview Road as you head on through the same rules as the stop or give way sign. And in Craigieburn, Potter Street's closed both ways for a stretch between Craigieburn Road East and the Sydney Road entry ramps due to a truck that's rolled over. Bridgewater Road will serve you better. And a section of Hopkins Road and Trucker 9 is closed just south of the Western Freeway until mid-May for the works.
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0: a day. Stephanie Wacklowick reports.
1: Victoria will owe $176 billion next financial year, which is a slight improvement on the previous estimate, but it is still climbing, hitting $199.3 billion by 2030. Handing down her second state budget, Treasurer Jacqueline Symes has sacrificed almost half of the state's operating surplus to help pay for cost of living sweeteners 6 months out from the state election.
2: This is a responsible budget, but also one that is making things easier, safer, and more affordable.
1: After taking into account spending on major infrastructure projects, Victoria's cash deficit will sit at $7.7 billion next financial year, the state to be more than $30 billion in the red over the next 4 years. Our interest bill will soar to $11.8 billion within that time, accounting for 8.6% of our total revenue. Despite a pledge to trim the public service, the wages bill is still soaring, sitting at $46 billion for 2027. The government blaming enterprise bargaining agreements, meaning it will be far higher given negotiations are still continuing with the state's teachers. The government will rake in $43 billion in taxes, growing by an average of 5% a year. The government still maintaining the first stage of the suburban rail loop will cost $34.5 billion, and there's still no total cost or completion date for Melbourne Airport Rail. Stephanie Wacklowick at State Parliament.
0: The Reserve Bank is about to hand down its May interest rate decision. It is widely expected to deliver a third straight increase, meaning more pain for mortgage holders. It's feared a spate of violent incidents plaguing Melbourne's nightlife could turn into another deadly turf war. La-di-da nightclub in the CBD became the latest venue to be targeted by arsonists this morning, and shots were fired into an erotic massage parlour in Yarraville. Masters Grocers Australia is calling on governments to do more to combat black market alcohol before the violence moves into retail. CEO Martin Sterling says it's a crisis which must be urgently addressed by authorities.
3: Well, unfortunately, we saw with illegal tobacco that there was no urgency for a very long time until it was too late. We're saying that let's not get to that point with alcohol. Let's deal with it right now, because if it gets away from us, it's going to be a disaster.
0: The man accused of killing a 5-year-old girl in Alice Springs has had his matter heard in court. A legal aid lawyer for Jefferson Lewis began by acknowledging the deep loss of Kumanjayi Little Baby and the family's call for justice to take its course. Checking finance, the All Ordinary is down 46 points. One Australian dollar is buying 71.55 US cents.
4: 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So add it to your phone now. Melbourne's own 3AW.
0: Sam Mitchell is backing Jack Gunston to return to form against Fremantle on Thursday night. The 34-year-old was kept goalless for the first time this year in the draw against Collingwood. The Hawks coach expects Gunston to bounce back.
5: He'll certainly come to Perth. He obviously wasn't quite at his best, but credit to Collingwood. I thought they came with a plan, and I think every team right now for our have a plan for Jack Gunston. How he's able to work through that, it's very difficult to be a consistent.
0: Co-captain James Sicily to play against the Dockers after overcoming an ankle issue. And Collingwood is showing interest in Brisbane veteran Lachie Neal, who is out of contract at season's end. That's the latest news and sport.
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7: Good afternoon. It's Caroline Ferguson from Transport Victoria. Several sets of traffic lights are blacked out in Pakenham along Healesville, Coobie Road due to an outage. Technicians are working to fix them as you head on through the intersections. Is the same rules as at a stop or give way sign. In Craigieburn, Potter Street's closed both ways for a stretch between Craigieburn Road East and the Sydney Road entry ramps due to a truck carrying skip bins rolling over and tipping its contents onto the road. A clean-up operation's underway. You might like to take Bridgewater Road instead. And all southbound lanes of Elgar Road and Box Hill North are closed approaching Whitehorse Road due to a collision. You might like to jump onto Station Street.
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7: Cloudy tomorrow, rain later in the day, a top of 20 and overnight low 9. Thursday, showers becoming windy, 12. Friday, showers, 16. Saturday, a shower or two, 16. Sunday, a shower or two, 17. And Monday, partly cloudy, 18. On the bays, westerly winds 15 to 25 knots, waves to 1.5 metres. It's 16 at Corio, 16 at Preston. In the city, 15 degrees. I'm Jordan Tunbridge on Melbourne's own 3AW.
6: This is Tony Moclair in your afternoon until 3.
8: What is the luckiest moment in your life? 133693. Have you had a stroke of good fortune? Just a great bit of luck. 133693. Whatever it is, could be anything. I wonder if it will match my next guest. Who doesn't love a good sporting story? And this one is almost too good to be true, but it happened. Now, if you play golf, and I don't, you're about to discover how little I know about the game of golf as I interview my next guest, but I know that a hole-in-one is good. A hole-in-one, imagine three of them. That's what my next guest did. Self-described politely as not the world's greatest golfer. He did, however, in three consecutive rounds, get three holes in one. So that's three holes in one. It's an extraordinary feat, and the odds against it are staggering. So I'd love to know from you, your luckiest moment. What is it? 133693. Amateur golfer, not about to turn pro, Darren McCallum. Good afternoon.
9: Good afternoon, Tony.
8: Congratulations. I mean, it's extraordinary, but you're a relative newcomer to the game of golf, aren't you, Darren?
9: Yeah, I've been playing probably for 3 years, sort of regularly for 3 years, and until then, just off and on as a kid.
8: Did you suspect that you were a prodigy or not?
9: No, certainly I didn't suspect it, nor do I now.
8: Right, okay.
9: I think a very lucky moment, like you said.
8: Talk us through it, because it really is a great story. Was it the same mate in all three rounds, or do you think changing your partner maybe helped your odds?
9: No, now I need to clear that up. I heard you say three holes in one in three consecutive rounds.
8: Yep.
9: It looks like a bit of mayo on it already.
8: Okay.
9: There was three holes in one over 3 weeks.
8: Okay.
9: But there was some golf in between. So different partners. It was actually Pennant Golf, which is where you play as part of a team representing a club against another club. So that was all during competition, three different courses with three different partners.
8: Now, let's get the odds out of the way because they're mind-boggling. You've had it calculated, no doubt.
9: Yeah, someone told me I was 12 times more likely to win the lotto, which would have been a lot more useful.
8: Yeah, that's very cold comfort. I think we're talking in the trillions, aren't we, here? It's 12,500 to one for one hole-in-one, but then, you know, you multiply that out and it's just crazy. Have you got hole-in-one fatigue?
9: No, I've still got a little bit of stuff left.
8: Good. So what does it mean, you know, in terms of your handicap? Because, again, I don't know much about golf, but I would have thought that that would have been very helpful as far as lowering your handicap. But that's not the case, is it, Darren?
9: No, you would think so, but it turns out it was just luck and I wasn't very talented for the rest of the round.
8: Yeah.
9: So I think I was at 10 when I started this business and now I'm at 11. So, no, it hasn't helped at all.
8: It's going in the wrong direction. You've got to be the first golfer to get three holes in one and to actually make his handicap worse. I'm assuming there's a, I don't know if there is, Darren, correct me if I'm wrong, but is there a better half in your life who's very excited about this and has insisted that you frame the balls?
9: Well, there is a better half in my life who's as excited as you would expect, yep. But
8: yeah.
9: The balls all got hit over the fence.
8: That's terrible.
9: I haven't been playing a long time. I didn't realise there's a little bit of etiquette in golf and you don't know at all. And I didn't realise you're supposed to keep them and frame them. So I kept playing and unfortunately they just went out of bounds.
8: Ah, damn it. Well, tell us the courses and whoever wants to get a pretty highly sought bit of sporting memorabilia might be combing the court as we speak. Golf is such a huge sport around the world. Has there been interest from overseas about this, Darren, or from further afield?
9: A little bit, surprisingly, on the internet. It turns out the internet runs a fair way. and it also turns out that I think with all that's going on, everyone's happy to hear a little bit of a light-hearted good luck story. So a little bit of interest, but Ping haven't come to the party with an offer of new irons yet. As much as I've put it out there that I was using Ping clubs and dressed in Adidas footwear, they haven't come to the party.
8: Jeez, beautifully done, Darren. Yeah.
9: A little bit of interest from here and there has been a bit of a novelty for sure.
8: Well, look, if those companies you mentioned had any sense, they'd be on to you and you would be wearing their merchandise with pride because you've earned it the hard way. When do you play golf next and can we expect it to be four in a row?
9: Well, I'd imagine there'll be a fourth one coming this weekend.
8: Yeah.
9: I'll play comp and if you're a little bit of a plug for our local club down
8: in Bannockburn. Yep.
9: Bannockburn Golf Club. 20 minutes out of Geelong.
8: Yep.
9: Fantastic country club. So if you're looking for a hit, you're actually guaranteed a hole in one if you come down there anytime on a Saturday in the next 3 weeks. But look, great little place, good people, always looking for new Greenfield players, new members, and always happy to have guests along. So look us up and come down for a hit.
8: That is amateur golfer Darren McCallum on his three hole-in-ones in 3 weeks. He's been compared to Tiger Woods, but only because of his fondness for rolling SUVs in strange circumstances. Well done, Darren. You're a star, and I wish you all the best. And thank you for your time this afternoon.
9: Thanks for your interest. See you.
8: Good man. Darren, who's a builder by trade. 133693. That's when you have both good luck and bad luck. If you get three holes in one and your handicap goes the wrong way, I guess that's evening out. That's a yay boo moment. Len, can you beat three holes in one?
10: Only just four.
8: I'll get out.
10: No. First one was 2002, 14th hole at Melton.
8: Yep.
10: The second one was 2005, 14th hole at Melton. The next one was, what was it? I think it was 2010.
8: Yep.
10: Yeah, 2010. That was at Trentham on the 13th hole. That was the best one, actually. It was because two tee greens, slight slope.
8: Yeah.
10: As you look at the green, it goes, the first part is high, and then there's a slight gentle slope of about 1.5-2 feet
8: yeah.
10: to the right, and it's only about 115 metres. I hit a 9-iron, and I thought, well, I've got to cut this in and see if it can get a bit of side spin to go to the right, and it did, and it got to the top of the tier, and then just rolled down into the hole.
8: That's and number four. And I want to ask you a question after we hear number four then.
10: Yeah. Number four, that was on the sixth hole at Melton.
8: Okay. Now, not all holes in one are created equal, are they? Because some holes are more difficult to get than others.
10: It was nearly five a couple of weeks ago.
8: Oh.
10: It hit the pin and must have hit it dead centre because it finished 3 inches my side of the hole. Going in, I mean, it hit the lip and stopped. Yeah.
8: A reasonable person would argue, Len, you've been pretty lucky when it comes to that. So I'm sure you took it well. Thank you, Len. I didn't think we could get anybody who had bettered the achievement of my guest. Thank you. 133693, the luckiest moment of your life. Can you beat four holes in one? Stuart, good afternoon.
11: Hi. Back in 1970, I was on a trampoline and landed on a volleyball and bent my left knee completely backwards. I had my toe in my groin.
8: There you go.
11: Yeah, so I was taken to the hospital, and so I found out later, because I was only 16, my mum was organising it. The surgeons wanted to remove the whole knee and stiffen my leg up and shorten it, and she wouldn't let them. Anyway, long story short, there was a visiting surgeon from the UK. He was doing a seminar around orthopedic. They sprang him at the Southern Cross Hotel and just to give advice, really. But he, God bless him, he came in the cab, had a look at it, said, I'll give it a shot. No guarantees because I'm getting on the plane tomorrow. Did the job. And I've had another knee reconstruction since. And I got back to playing tennis.
8: That's brilliant. Do you remember his name?
11: No, I was never told.
8: Damn. Hey, your mum was a hero on that story. Love that. Exactly the same thing happened to my brother. Ran through a plate glass window when he was, this is in Mildura on our second day in Australia. No, second day in Mildura, I should say. And he ran through a plate glass window and took him off to the base hospital. And there was a visiting microsurgeon. What are the odds of that? Who was able to literally save his life. Sometimes God smiles upon you. Thank you, Stuart. That's a great story. 133693, back in a moment with the luckiest day of your life.
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8: Just spoke to a golfer who got three holes in one in the space of not three rounds of golf, but let's say in a month. I want to know from you your luckiest moment or the luckiest experience you've had. G'day, Brett.
25: Oh, g'day, Tony. This is actually a passenger of mine. I was picking this guy up. It was a one-kilometre trip, and I thought, damn it, 1 kilometre, why can't he walk that far? So he walks out of the house, and he's got one leg.
8: Oh.
25: So I was okay with that then, from then on, right?
8: Yep. Yep.
25: We start talking about it, and he says a shark took his leg in the Swan River in Perth a few years ago. And that's an interesting story in and of itself.
8: Yeah.
25: And then he says when he was in hospital in Perth, they discovered he had a very aggressive form of cancer, and they were able to operate and, you know, do all the stuff they do and treat him, his cancer, and it's in remission. So the shark actually saved his life because he wouldn't have discovered he had cancer otherwise.
8: That is absolutely remarkable. That is, wow.
25: It's remarkable and it's 100% true.
8: And did you charge him for the fare?
25: Well, I think it was only $5 anyway, so it was the best $5 I've ever earned. I felt honoured.
8: You would, hearing that. Boy, that is... Yeah, that gives you some perspective. It sure does, Brett. Nice work. Thank you. Mez, good afternoon.
26: Hi, Tony. I'm the luckiest lady alive.
8: Let's hear it.
26: Three years ago, I was driving from Melbourne to Brisbane in a vehicle, and it was a beautiful sunny day with blue sky and sunshine. I had my driver's side door window down with my arm on it. Then I had a micro sleep for 1 second, put the vehicle a couple of times, and then landed, and I was having an arterial bleed from my arm, which I wasn't aware of.
8: Yeah.
26: And guess who was two cars behind me? An off-duty army medic with his SAS kit in the boot. So he came out, and I was he whacked a tourniquet on and did some other fancy-pantsy SAS stuff.
8: Yeah.
26: And I'm alive and well.
8: Who else would you want in that situation, apart from a brilliantly
26: Nobody,
8: trained... Australian Special Forces soldier. Amazing.
26: And he'd been in Afghanistan on the helicopters for the previous 10 years.
8: I reckon your injury was probably the least grisly he had seen, Mez. What a great story. Again, that's up there with the shark. Love it. Andrew, good afternoon. G'day, Andrew.
27: Yeah, I'm here, Tony.
8: Go ahead.
27: I'm actually, it's great to hear all these fabulous stories about golfers having three and four holy moans, but it's actually when you're lucky enough to play 2 weeks in a row with someone. and coming from an area where I've been to many expensive golf days put on by the IT industry, I played with a gentleman at Royal Melbourne who stepped up to a hole on a par three, pulled out his club, cracked it straight down the centre, hit the green straight in the cup. We bought the whole place a drink, which is fabulous. But the next week, we played in another golf day at exactly the same golf club, and he said, hey, watch, he says to everyone, this is what I did last week. And he got up and he did it again. same club, same hole, unbelievable. No. And he said to me, and then listening to that guy who had the three-peat, the only three-peat I've had is down at Lenny Kebabs in Barone when they get my chicken and lamb kebab and a bottle of 2008 he gets your ass three Friday nights in a row. That's a winner.
8: There's nothing more to add to that. Oh, God bless you, Andrew. That is magnificent. But it's like the current affairs story of the guy who recreated him buying the winning lotto ticket. They said, just go and buy a lotto ticket and we're going to film you recreating your lotto win. So he buys a ticket, he scratches it, and it's another winner. True story. Robert, good afternoon.
0: Only 57, 56 years ago, I was very, very lucky. I was playing over at the St Kilda Town Hall with my cousins, decided that's it, I'd had enough. Ran straight across Balaclava Road, got cleaned up by an XP Falcon,
8: yep.
0: Went straight underneath it, rolled along, hopped out the back, got up, bolted straight into my uncle's arms. He sat me down on the fence post, the brick fence post, the corner post, and the lady from the car came back bawling her eyes out. I remember it all vividly.
8: Yeah.
0: And all I had was a couple of scratches, and I rolled the whole length underneath her car.
8: Can you make any sense of that? Robert, was it just you were small enough to just fit under it? Was it maybe that?
0: Well, obviously I was small enough, but I was in the middle of the road. She hit me full on. I went straight under, and I remember rolling underneath the car so vivid. I remember seeing the exhaust pipes and everything.
8: Wow!
0: Right, and then popping out the back.
8: Yeah.
0: And my uncle, he was there watching because it's right where the St Kilda Library is now.
8: Yeah.
0: My uncle and auntie lived there. And he was waiting for me to cross the road, and I just bolted straight in front of the car. And I went straight underneath it.
8: I don't mean to be, let's say, irreverent about this, Robert, but that is a beautiful car to be run over by.
0: Oh, yeah. And it was blue with a white roof. That's how much I remember about it.
8: I mean, wow, that is like winning lotto, like twice.
1: He won this car with a scratch-off lottery ticket. Now a TV station wants Bill to react how he won the car. So they tell him to buy another lottery ticket and scratch it off. Watch what happens when he does it again for the cameras.
2: I just won $250,000. I'm not joking. I just won $250,000.
8: Please don't film me. I could say film all you like. That's $1,990, I think, $250,000 back then. Robert, extraordinary stories. These are, I sound like Yoda now. Glenn, good afternoon.
3: Good afternoon, Tony. This was the early 90s. So I was driving down Footscray Road near the corner of Footscray Road and Dudley Street.
8: Yep.
3: So it was before the Docklands was built. I was in the inside lane. I was about 30 metres back from the lights. The lights turned green. It was all trucks on the other lane. So I was just looking straight ahead. Ended the intersection at 80 kilometres an hour. It was 80 k's. The speed limit was 80 k's.
8: Yep.
3: And a Kenworth truck did a right-hand turn in front of me, clipped my quarter panel. Apparently, the people who saw the accident said the car picked up in the air, went about 30 feet sideways, straight across the island, took the left sign off, completely wrote the car off, and I just got out of the car. That was it. Just got out of the car. I won't be going to work today.
8: Well, your first thought, nice work. And no airbags, no, you know, kind
3: nothing.
8: Of precision German safety features. What's that, Glenn?
3: Driver's seat closed. I broke the driver's seat because my body went to the passenger side, so I broke the whole driver's seat moving across. And then the funny thing was, the truck driver got out, he came up to me and he said, had his fingers up and he had about, I don't know, 6 inches or 4 inches. He said, missed you, boy. That much, and I would have missed you. So that was comforting.
8: Yeah, I'm sure it was. That was probably his official statement to the police as well. These are extraordinary stories. Amanda, good afternoon.
4: Hi there, Tony. When I was 9 years old, I lived in Papua New Guinea, and I was in the ocean one day and thought I'd stood on a piece of coral, and it was actually a stonefish.
8: They are one of the most poisonous things in the sea, aren't they, Amanda?
4: It's the world's most venomous fish.
8: Yeah.
4: So I was sick for a very long time, and I'm lucky to be alive.
8: How were you treated?
4: Well, this was Papua New Guinea.
8: Yeah.
4: So luckily somebody on the beach recognised what had happened.
8: Yep.
4: So mum and dad just whisked me in the car to the nearest hospital, and I really don't remember anything for the next 6 weeks.
8: No, I remember reading about them as a kid and hoping that where I was living at the time, Mildura, that I never encountered one. They're pretty rare there, thank God. Amanda, that's extraordinary. You would walk a long day's walk to meet anybody who's been stung by one of those, and I'm glad you're able to tell the story. Adrian, good afternoon.
5: Yeah, good day, Tone. I was only just with my mother, my 89-year-old mother, yesterday, laughing about this story. About 50 years ago, we're in my uncle's car, an old Rambler, yeah, heading into the city. My mum was front passenger, had the window down because no air conditioning in that day. And just before we pulled up at a set of lights, my mum was worried her hair was getting blown around. She just had it styled.
8: Yeah.
5: So she wound the window up. We pulled up at the set of lights right next to a cattle truck, and sure enough, a cow backed up to the side of the truck and let rip, and it went all down her window without a word of a lie. And actually, you would have thought there was probably five cows that backed up against, because it was a mess. And she still laughs about it to this day.
8: I reckon of all of the survival stories, that's the greatest. I mean, no disrespect to any of them, but seriously, could you imagine? That is truly a sliding windows moment.
5: Absolutely.
8: Thank you for that. Oh, Lord. They were some of the most amazing stories I've ever heard. Thank you to everyone on that. Luck. Well, luck's a fortune. After 2 o'clock, I'll be speaking to Laura V, speaking of animals, not about their toileting habits, but I want to know if you've got a pet that's had an interaction or an experience with native wildlife. Has your dog met a kangaroo? Because it doesn't always go well. One of our colleagues here at the radio station has had that, a very inquisitive Kelpie. I think it was a Kelpie that came face-to-face. A border collie, I've been told, that came face-to-face with a kangaroo. You won't believe what the kangaroo did. I'm going to run that by Laura V when I speak to her after the 2 o'clock news. Speaking of the news, Jordan Tunbridge is in now with headlines. Jordan, good afternoon.
6: Tony, good afternoon to you. A very big news day. The Reserve Bank of Australia has met for the third time this year. It has just announced interest rates will rise by 25 basis points to 4.35%. This is the third consecutive rate rise of the year in a bid to keep inflation down. So more pain for mortgage holders, unfortunately. Treasurer Jacqueline Symes has refused to say how much debt Victoria has paid down over the past year. The state will owe $176 billion next financial year, a slight improvement on the previous estimate, but it is still climbing, hitting just shy of $200 billion by 2030. A second day of public hearings into anti-Semitism has heard harrowing stories, including Bondi shooter costumes for muck-up day and thrown eggs. Can you believe it?
8: You're kidding me. Why was anti-Semitism allowed off the leash? It wasn't an issue 10 years ago, 15 years ago, not to the degree it is now.
6: It's creeping
8: back. That's a huge failure.
6: Another nightclub has been targeted by arsonists overnight as police continue to investigate a series of fires across Melbourne believed to be linked to organised crime. And in sport, Collingwood, the latest team to show interest in Brisbane veteran Lachie Neale.
8: Oh.
6: Out of contract at season's end, Neale has been linked with a return to Western Australia where his children live, but Victorian clubs, any club, lining up for Neale. He's a gun.
8: Oh, there's no doubt about that. Thank you for that, Jordan. You're in the newsroom in 26 minutes time. In the meantime, I will be chatting to Laura V. If you've got a question about pets, you need to speak to her now. 133-693. Sherry Lee Biggs joins me now from the Channel 9 News weather presenter. Sherry Lee, good afternoon. Hi, Sherry Lee.
7: Hello. Now, well, I've got some weather details for you. Now, it started out partly cloudy today. Big breaks of sunshine, though, for us to soak up. Clouding over now, though, and it's on the cooler side, 16.5 degrees at the moment. Tomorrow, we are expecting that cold front to come through later in the day, so we'll see showers kicking in from around 4 p.m. It could add 10 mil to the gauge. Pretty wild and woolly into Thursday with a top of just just 13 degrees and snow possible as well to 700 metres. So I'll have more details coming up at 4 and 6.
8: Okay, if there is snow, you had better be there filming little kids in parkas throwing snowballs at each other in the Dandenongs, Sherry Lee. I insist on it. Sherry Lee, we can see you at 4 o'clock and at 6 o'clock on Channel 9. Thanks again.
7: See ya.
8: Laura V, up next to answer any question you have about your pet, 133693, its behaviour, its diet, exercise, whatever it might be. Laura V is the person to speak to. Would also love to hear from you if your pet has had an encounter with a wild native animal. A colleague of ours here at AW has had a dog that, or has a dog that had a run-in with a kangaroo. The kangaroo exhibited some very strange behaviour. I'm going to ask Laura V about that in a moment. But if your dog has had a run-in with native fauna, I'd love to hear from you. 133693. Back in a moment with Laura V.
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10: Hello, it's Caroline from Transport Victoria. A heavy run on the Western Freeway outbound from Robinsons Road through to Hopkins Road due to off-peak roadworks. And in Craigieburn, Potter Street's closed to traffic both ways for a stretch between Craigieburn Road East and the Sydney Road entry ramps due to a truck carrying skip bins rolling over and tipping its contents onto the road. To clean up operations underway. You may like to head through that neck of the woods on Bridgewater Road. And CityLink closes outbound between Racecourse and Buller Roads tonight from 9 as Transurban crews complete routine maintenance. If you're heading to the airport, hop off at Racecourse Road and take Boundary Road and Mount Alexander Road and Buller Road to rejoin the Tullamarine Freeway.
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8: I've got some breaking news before I get to Laura V. The Age's Peter Ryan is reporting that Carlton, the Carlton Football Club, is set to be hit with a $75,000 financial sanction by the AFL as a result of its review of the circumstances relating to Elijah Hollins' fitness to play against Collingwood in round six. The fine, which has been confirmed with two competition sources who chose to remain anonymous, will be paid to mental health service provider Headspace, which provides mental health and well-being services for young people and their families. An official announcement is expected later this afternoon, with the review findings expected following a WorkSafe investigation, which is underway. So that, just to repeat that, Peter Ryan from The Age is reporting that Carlton has been hit with a $75,000 financial sanction following Elijah Hollins' lack of fitness to play against Collingwood in round six.
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19: You see, I've been through the desert on a horse with no name. It felt good to be out of the rain. In the desert.
8: Laura V, qualified animal behaviourist. Laura, good afternoon.
20: Oh, Tony, what a delight it is to be with you and in a room on my own without anyone screaming or demanding anything from me. So thank you for having me here.
8: I know, but you look forward to minutes, you know, and it's like minutes like that when the kids are little, because they always want something.
20: Working, going to the bathroom, or talking to you, they're the three highlights of my life at the moment. I look forward to that bathroom like you wouldn't believe.
8: I remember those days. Anyway, it will pass. You also have other little creatures in your life, dogs. Yeah. 133693, if you've got a question for Laura V about animal behaviour. Before we get to Margaret, who's got a question, Jen, who works at AW, has a border collie. I think you're a border collie. Her partner was out walking the dog. They were out walking the dog, came face to face with a kangaroo. The dog was ready to rumble by all accounts, but the kangaroo fell over and played dead. Yes, it's an amazing story.
20: Did she capture any vision of that? That's a bit of a phenomenon. Yes. Yeah. Oh, no, Jen. Did that really happen? I worry that rather than the kangaroo playing dead, that the kangaroo was already injured and fell over.
8: Okay.
20: So I hope that that's not the case. I've never...
8: The kangaroo made a getaway. The kangaroo subsequently went, and there was no physical altercation between the dog and the roo.
20: Maybe also, because I know kangaroos are very difficult to rehabilitate if they are injured or if they have a bit of a freak out. So perhaps the adrenaline kicked in and they just froze. That's also a possibility.
8: Oh, yeah.
20: But definitely give us a call if you're a wildlife expert and if you've seen something like this happen, because I know that if a kangaroo does break their leg, for example, it's very, very difficult, if not impossible, to rehab them, because they just don't cope being captive and sort of rehabilitated like that. So maybe they just got froze and freaked out. Maybe they were already injured, because they can still hop off and get away even though they've got a broken leg or something. So first of all, hope the dog's okay. Hope the kangaroo's okay.
8: All seemed to end happily. The dog, I should point out, was trained in de-escalation techniques. So maybe that's why a very clever dog.
20: This is why I always say dogs. It's just they can do things that we can't do.
8: They're amazing.
20: They're so good.
8: Margaret has a question about dogs. In fact, Margaret, you're speaking with Laura V. Go ahead.
21: Hey, Laura, how are you?
20: Yeah, not bad,
21: I'm
20: Margaret.
21: getting a new
0: I'm getting a new puppy and everyone's asking me, am I going to crate train it? And it sounds horrible. But what do you recommend? Because I've had puppies, you know, I'm no spring chicken, and we just used to, I don't know, put a clock under their rug and, you know, they slept. But now there seems to be crate training. What should I do?
20: So the clock under the blanket and then sleeping in their bed beside you and being loved, that did that work for all the times you've had a puppy in your past?
0: Probably not. Sometimes it did, sometimes it didn't.
20: Yeah, and that's the thing, I think, Margaret. Crate training has been around forever, but we talk more and more about it because breeders and many trainers will swear by it. And it can be marvellous. It can be wonderful if it is done properly. I don't crate train my dogs. I've never crate trained any puppies that I've had in my life because I haven't felt like that has been a requirement for me and my dogs. But if your dog needs to have access to a safe place and, you know, your bed or their bed or the couch is not sufficing, or you're worried that they're going to have separation anxiety, or you're worried they're going to destroy something whilst you're not watching them for half an hour, then that can work. But I actually prefer puppy pens where you can just sort of block off a particular area so they can't go and piddle, you know, or they can't go and destroy something if you've got to go out into the other room for 10 minutes or whatever, so that you can still make sure that they're safe but they're not actually getting up to much mischief. But if you are going to go crate training, Margaret, make sure it is a positive space, that you allow them to have complete choice over access, so you don't force them in there, you don't lock them in there, you don't punish them in there. That has got to be the most positive space that they can have access to in the home. And that's the big mistake many people make. So I think the crate is inherently safe and the dog will love it no matter what, but you have to build that association, and it takes a lot of consistency and a lot of time. But also remember, if you've been doing something and it's been working without the crate, do that. You don't have to always crate train a dog if you've had a successful history of doing something different.
8: Margaret, I bet you're happy you called Laura V. Stay where you are, Laura. We'll be back with more calls for you in a moment. It's just coming up to 13 minutes to 3.
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8: Come back in a minute to your calls for Laura V. Now, I was just telling Jackie Felgate, who's joined me, that we did stories about luck. I didn't mention Golf West Gippslander, Tony Johnson, who has scored 13 holes in one.
4: 13 holes in one. Have you ever got a hole in one?
8: Never.
4: No, I'm not the best. Sometimes I'll play, but I'm not very good at it.
8: Yeah. I'm always asked politely to leave the golf course because I'm bringing the game in.
4: You know what? What do they call with the drinking bit after golf?
8: The 19th hole.
4: Yeah, that. Do that.
8: Yeah. Okay. On your recommendation. Now, it's budget day.
4: Oh, it is budget day. Budget day. Interest rate day. We've got Jess Wilson, the opposition leader, coming on to get her reaction from the budget. But a couple of quick things I want to highlight, and one of them is the speed camera revenue take. It's up $200 million. So up from about $400 million to $680 million. So that's extra money. So is it revenue raising or is it road safety? We'll take a look at that. And the wonderful mythical beast of the SRL, once again, the budget papers, not an extra dollar allocated from the state government, no details whatsoever. And we'll speak to developers and the property industry just about how they intend to pay for it all.
8: That will be a very interesting discussion. Thank you, Jackie.
4: Thank you.
8: And you take the helm after the 3 o'clock news, which is 9 minutes away. Back to Laura V. Natasha, you have a question. What would you like to know?
5: I'm just ringing up. I heard you ask before if anyone had had any experiences with their dogs and Australian fauna.
8: Yep.
5: And I just wanted to ring up and tell you my story. I used to foster dogs, and my very first foster is this beautiful dingo cross. Anyone have a guess, and you might be right, dog. I thought it would be really fun if I take her down to a friend's farm and, you know, she can have a run around and feel safe and all of that. And all was going well till she spotted a roo. And then, long story short, I ended up in a dam with her, a roo, another dog, and was trying to separate them, which was not really bright, but good end to the story because everyone's okay.
8: Laura, that's not uncommon, is it? Kangaroos trying to drown dogs is a thing.
20: Yeah. Oh, gosh, Natasha, I can't even imagine how traumatic that must have been for everyone involved, especially you. God, I'm glad to hear everything was okay in the end. And it is certainly not an uncommon behaviour for kangaroos. We tend to forget that because we love dogs, they're our pets, they're our companions. We kind of side with the dogs. But kangaroos do have a right to defend themselves, and they don't really have a huge sort of repertoire of things that they can do from a dog that's determined to take them down. So the most effective way I think they've learnt through a period of evolution is to drag their predator down to a body of water and to deal with it there. And it works really well. So if it works well and you survive, then you're going to do it again if you need to. So it's fascinating to watch how kangaroos do defend themselves, and they do have a right to do that. So if you do have a dog, guys, and you know that they've got a good prey drive or they're curious to chase something and there is likelihood of any native fauna around, keep them on a lead, because I tell you what, it's not worth it for anyone involved. And obviously, Natasha, you're an experienced person from that kind of sort of trauma and awful experience.
8: Fred, good afternoon. You're speaking with Laura V. Go ahead.
6: Hey, guys. Hope you're both well. We've got two cavoodles, and one of them lately is stopped jumping on the bed, stopped coming in the doggy door, and seems to be a little bit off. He doesn't have any signs of injuries. Hope you can help.
20: Yeah. So how old's this doggy that stopped jumping off the bed and won't go through the doggy door?
6: Sorry, jumping on the bed. He jumps off, but not on.
20: He won't jump on the bed, but he jumps off. Okay, and he won't go through the doggy door.
6: And he jumps on and off the couch.
20: Okay. What I would wonder, Fred, is given that the bed's a higher place to jump up to than the couch, and perhaps the way that he has to jump and move about might be different going through the doggy door compared to jumping up the couch and the bed, etc. How old is he, sorry?
6: Six.
20: Six, and the other dog's the same age?
6: About a year older. He's a male, she's a female. He's slightly heavier.
20: Male. And how long has this been going on for?
7: 2 months.
20: 2 months. Okay. Has anything changed in terms of the bed or the doggy door that you can sort of identify?
7: No. No.
20: Nothing's changed at all. Okay. So if nothing has changed in their experience or their environment that you can see or that you can reflect upon, I do wonder, even though there may be no signs of injury, I do wonder if there's some issue of pain. Usually when a dog won't go through a doggy door, they've either had a bad experience, if they have previously been able to go through it and they won't anymore, they've had a bad experience, or it's physically uncomfortable. So if there's no experience that you can identify, usually we think of pain. The same thing with jumping up on a bed. Often they'll jump down, but they can't actually get up because their back legs won't allow it, even though they can get up and down off a couch, is lower and maybe it's a bit softer. So I would suggest you going to the vet and just doing a physical examination. I know vets are expensive, but they don't get Medicare, so they've got to remember that. But it may be worth looking into that because there may be some joint supplements and some natural therapies to help out.
8: Good luck with that, Fred. Stay where you are, Laura. I'll get back to you in a moment with another caller about pet behaviour. It's 3:05.
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10: Hello there, it's Caroline from Transport Victoria. Pretty good run on our freeways and arterials. Just heavy outbound on the Western Freeway between Robinson's Road and Hopkins Road, and the M80 Ring Road slowing down past Plenty Road, Grangerbound. The left outbound lane's also blocked on the Monash Freeway after Wellington Road due to a broken down U-shaw. Crews are helping out. Four lanes are still getting through at the speed set at 40. And in Craigieburn, Potter Street's been closed both ways for a stretch between Craigieburn Road and the Sydney Road entry due to a truck that was carrying skip bins rolling over and tipping its contents onto the road.
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8: 3:03. Jody, go ahead. You're speaking with Laura V about animal behaviour. What would you like to know?
12: Yeah, hi, Laura. I have two French bulldogs, 4 and 2, who I've not had a problem with. Recently, there's a new dog that's moved in behind us, and my two dogs are now just constantly on the grass, which backs onto that fence, digging. They just nose at the back fence, just constantly digging, even if they can't hear the other dog.
20: Yeah, look, it makes sense, I guess, given that there's new blood in town, and that's obviously a potential threat. So it's very normal, this kind of behaviour, but what we need to do is teach our dogs a different behaviour, an alternative thing that's a much more positive thing. So the digging is normal, but if it becomes something which they just will not go anywhere but there, and they're obsessive about it, we need to work on perhaps getting a behaviourist out, or getting them some new interests and new jobs. And that does require quite a bit of time and effort. Jody, can you please reach out to me at laurav.com.au and chuck me an email, and we can have more of an in-depth chat off air, because, we'll need a bit more help.
8: Good on you, Jody. I should point out French bulldogs are a croissant breed. On that note, Laura, I will let you go. Your toddler,
20: not your best.
8: Thank
20: not your
8: you.
20: Best.
8: No, Love thank you. Mm. You, your toddler probably has an emergency involving a small bottle of juice. You need to attend to. So I'll let you do that.
20: Oh, thanks, mate.
8: Laura V, qualified animal behaviourist, creator of the heel no pull lead. Over 92% of dogs stop pulling instantly with the heel. 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Thanks again, Laura. 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Michelle will go into the draw to win an amazing Fjord recliner chair, which I will give away this Friday, May the 8th. 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Tomorrow on the program, motoring with Paul Gover and Lucy Loken. Here's Jackie Falgate.
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14: 15 degrees in Melbourne, rain increasing tomorrow, a top of 20. It's 3 o'clock. Good afternoon, I'm Jordan Tunbridge. The Reserve Bank has increased interest rates for the third time this year, erasing the cuts delivered in 2025. Federal policy.

0: The central bank is hoping the rise will help lower Australia's inflation rate, which has been creeping back up as the Iran war causes havoc on fuel supplies. The major lenders are expected to pass the rate increase in full. Michael Packey reporting.
1: Treasurer Jacqueline Symes has refused to say how much debt Victoria has paid down over the last year. The state will owe $176 billion next financial year, a slight improvement on the previous estimate, but it is still climbing, hitting just shy of $200 billion by 2030. It means we'll be paying $11.8 billion in interest by that time, $32 million a day. Handing down her second budget, the Treasurer wouldn't give a dollar figure on how much has come off the state's credit card.
2: Reflected on what households understand. A comparison that's a little difficult to make, but I'll make it. The budget costs around $115 billion each year. Debt, nearly 200. That's less than half our revenue. So in terms of a household, if your mortgage is less than half your annual wage, generally you're doing okay.
1: The government will rake in $43 billion in taxes, growing by about 5% each year. A Jewish woman has relived the moment someone came up to her saying the job they did in Bondi wasn't good enough and they should have killed more. The witness at the Royal Commission into Anti-Semitism says the hateful comment was made at the Australian Open in Melbourne. Earlier, a Jewish mother recounted her horror in learning that her son's peers made jokes about dressing up as the Bondi shooters and Hitler. Another nightclub has been targeted by arsonists overnight as police continue to investigate a series of fires across Melbourne believed to be linked to organised crime. Three teens carrying jerry cans were seen fleeing La-Di-Da, the corner of King and Little Bourke Streets, around 3:30 this morning. Checking finance, one Australian dollar is buying 71.51 US cents.
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1: Carlton is set to be hit with a $75,000 fine by the AFL over the club's handling of Elijah Hollins last month. The Age is reporting the fine will be paid to mental health service provider Headspace, who work with young people and their families. Hollins experienced a mental health episode against Collingwood in round six, was later admitted to hospital. Fremantle coach Justin Longmuir believes his club have nothing to prove ahead of Thursday's clash with Hawthorn in Perth. The Dockers have won seven games in a row and sit second on the ladder, one spot above the Hawks. Longmuir says there's no need to change the way they play in big games.
4: Last year we played our best footy against the better sides, so I don't feel like we need to go out there and prove anyone anything. It would just be another indicator of where our footy's at, win, lose or draw.
1: And that's the latest news and sport.
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6: Good afternoon, Dan Belling, Transport Victoria. The Western Freeway already a very busy run out of town. 52-minute delays from the Ring Road towards Leakes Road. A reminder that Hopkins Road is closed. South of the freeway as crews build a new road bridge over the Ballarat line, divert through Truganina or Rockbank, and in Craigieburn, Potter Street closed following a truck rollover and debris spill. That's the connection between the Hume Highway and Craigieburn Road East. If you're heading outbound on the Hume Freeway, use the Amaru Road exit instead. To reach Craigieburn Road East, use a combination of Cooper Street, O'Hearns Road and the freeway.
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0: Hi, my name is George, and this is my first time in an ad. They said, be yourself. 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And that's how it should be, because Baptist Care understands needing care doesn't change who you are. It doesn't put life on hold. 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If anything, Baptist Care helps keep life moving. 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Your new day.
1: 3AW Melbourne weather, thanks to the White Glove Mover. The White Glove Mover makes moving a breeze, and your new place will feel like home from day one.
2: Cloudy tomorrow, rain later in the day, a top of 20, an overnight low 9. Thursday, showers becoming windy 12. Friday, showers 16. Saturday, a shower or two 16. Sunday, a shower or two 17. And Monday, partly cloudy 18. On the bays, westerly winds to 25 knots, waves to 1.5 metres. It's 14 at Coldstream. In the city, 16 degrees. I'm Jordan Tunbridge on Melbourne's own 3AW.
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3: Good afternoon. Thanks for your company on Drive today. A budget blow for every Victorian, despite what you may read. And I think what struck me today is there is no one, there is no government, I think, in this country's history that spins it better than this one. So let me read you the top lines from the government's media releases today. While you struggle with higher taxes, cost of living pressures and an interest rate rise. Here we go. Labor delivers what we need to keep Victorians safe. Labor delivers cost of living help and a surplus. Labor delivers for our children's future. And my personal favourite, Labor is making life easier, safer and more affordable. Okay, now let me run you through the reality of this state budget. Overall, net debt has soared to $199.3 billion. That's almost $200 billion that this state is in the red. The interest repayment will reach $1.3 million an hour by the end of the forward estimates. That's $11.8 billion a year. Like, these are crazy numbers. And by 2930, 10 cents of every dollar of revenue raised by the government, so 10 cents of every dollar of your taxes, will go towards repaying the interest on that debt. And these are all big numbers. And to be quite frank, I reckon a lot of people probably feel like I do, how you actually justify these and how you understand them and how they affect you. Well, let me tell you why it should matter. The government will take from you $7.7 billion in land tax, $12.5 billion in payroll tax if you run a small business or a medium business in this country, in this state, $10 billion in stamp duty, and $6.87 billion for the emergency services levy, the tax. That is double what it was a couple of years ago. So when the Treasurer said this today, it just doesn't add up to me.
4: Speaker, this budget is about getting to the heart of that feeling. It's about helping with the cost of living. It's about giving families more time in their day. It's about strengthening the systems Victorians are relying on more than ever before. It's about building a stronger economy, a more secure future, and creating opportunity for every Victorian. It doesn't solve every issue that families are facing or stop the wars and shocks and impacts from overseas, but at its core, it helps to restore that basic deal that if people work hard, they deserve a decent life. Yeah. It's a Labor budget.
5: Yeah. One that makes...
6: Order, out of respect for the Treasurer, you come to order.
4: One that makes life easier, safer and more affordable for every Victorian.
3: If you work hard, you deserve a decent life. Absolutely you do. But do you work hard? I bet you do. We all do. But this government is taking more tax from you than any other government in this country, than any other government in the history of this state. And when they talk about things like hard work and feeling safe, feeling safe? Because I'll tell you what, the average person on the street does not feel safe right now. So if you work hard, how do you feel about a record take of land tax, about a record take of fire services levy, about a record take of payroll tax? And just interestingly as well, particularly if you work for yourself or small business in the private sector, public sector wages will grow from $42.4 billion to $47.86 billion within the forward estimates. So, sorry, I thought we were meant to be reducing the public service. And if we are, well, then is every bureaucrat getting a pay rise? Because I bet you there, out there in the real world, I bet you're not getting a pay rise right now. 133693, drive at 3w.com.au, or you can text us 0477 693 693. There's another couple of interesting points too I want to make today. And I mean, budgets, they can be quite boring. And this one doesn't have sort of a headline because we're broke. The headline figure is debt. Like that's essentially what you should be looking at here. But there are all these other little things too. There are billions of dollars, the budget papers say, that have been set aside, and I quote, for unallocated decisions made but not announced. You know what that is? That's an election war chest. That's the government holding back billions. And I always thought, look, with a household budget, what you're supposed to do is pay your debt down quickly and then you spend when you've paid your debt off. But for some reason, this government does it the other way. Please explain to me, if you're into finance, if you run a small business, if you run a household, explain to me what would happen if you just kept borrowing, and you didn't pay down your debt? Because that is the reality now, a generational level of debt for our children, our grandchildren, and our grandchildren's grandchildren. That is essentially the reality of life in this state. It's interesting too, when the government talks about feeling safer, victims of crime, spending on public order and safety is set to decline from $12.7 billion to $11.98 billion next year. I don't feel safe. Do you feel safe? And there is money for police, but speaking to the police union, they say, well, what they wanted was more money and more money for police recruitment, and they haven't got enough of that. And there's another thing I want to take a look at today as well. And if you're out on the roads, when was the last time you got a speed camera fine? How much was it? Where was it? How much over the limit were you? Because this is something I think is very sneaky indeed. So road safety camera fines, so these are the fixed ones, so the ones on the bridges and that are permanently there. Road safety camera fines will grow from $475 million to $686 million. That's more than $200 million extra that the government is saying they are going to take from you in speed camera fines. So where was the last time you got fined? When was it? Let me know. $200 million extra. They're literally saying, so I want to know, is this revenue raising or is this road safety? And on top of that, you're also going to face a new congestion levy, another $200 million a year for city parking. And again, the city is doing it tough enough and small businesses are doing it tough enough. So it's like slug, slug, slug, slug, slug. And the treasurer says this budget is a disciplined budget. I would say it is exactly the opposite. When you start to drill down into all these little items, a $200 million extra take for speed cameras, they are squeezing every last cent. And another thing I want to talk to, the bugbear of mine, of course, so I had a look at the budget papers this afternoon, the suburban rail loop, right? So these are the 26-27 budget, this wonderful, mythical animal that is the suburban rail loop. While the government talks about the cost of living going up, the pressures of the war, the pressures of petrol prices, somehow the magical SRL is insulated from all of it. Again, they're saying it is expected to cost between $30 and $34.5 billion. For some reason in the forward estimates, it doesn't go up. It just stays the same. But everything else, the cost of living, the cost of building, the cost of roads, the cost of your speed camera fine, most importantly, the taxes that you pay, they go up. But the SRL, it stays exactly the same. So I'll give you the breakdown of that, which is in the budget papers today. So the state government will pay for a third. The federal government will pay for a third. And the third will come under this weird thing called value capture. And I'll explain to you later, because I was speaking to property experts about why that's not worth the paper that it's written on. So I think you need to be really careful when you read this budget and when you read the headlines and when the main line that Labor wants to say today. And look, they're well entitled. They're the government. They can say whatever they like. But essentially, their top line is Labor is making life easier, safer, and more affordable. So I ask, what do you think? 133693, drive at 3aw.com.au. Makes me really sad, actually, to think when there's a line, and I'll have Jess Wilson, the opposition, later on shortly. We did ask, Jimmy, let's get our list. We asked the Premier, the Treasurer, the Deputy Premier, among others, to come on the program, but at least those three, and they all declined. So we are going to get Jess Wilson on. I'd love to have the Treasurer on today, but obviously none of them ever want to come on this program, but that's fine. So 133693, drive at 3aw.com.au. And a couple of other lighter topics we're going to be discussing today. Surnames. Is your surname weird? And how did it come about? Did you take your partner's name? Did you take your husband's name when you got married? Because I'm going to speak to a family a little later in the program. And what they did was they got the two sides of the family and they had a family Olympics. Even the grandparents were like getting involved and they all played sport off against each other. And the couple just got married and they said, oh, whoever wins the family Olympics will take the surname. So whether it was the wife or the husband, all the kids will have that name if they win the family Olympics. And they did the family Olympics and it was a draw. So they did rock, paper, scissors and the wife won. And so all the future kids are going to have the wife's surname. Jimmy Szabo is deeply, deeply offended by this. I did take my husband's name. One of the reasons why was because I thought, oh, I'd like to have the same name as my kids. But if I was to get married to him, hello, Michael, who's at the Warrnambool races, so he won't be listening. But if I was to get married again, I don't think I would take his name. I think I'd be cool to do a rock, paper, scissors to see who my kids got. I think I've been married for nearly 20 years and I think time's moved on. But this family, they did this joke, the rock, paper, scissors, the wife wins, so all future children will get her surname. Do traditions matter? Have you given your kids your name if you're the woman? And how did that go down? Is it becoming more popular? We're going to speak to a demographer and an expert in this field to see if more people are doing it. But I love the idea. And my surname was so similar, Freegard and Felgate. It was basically the same name anyway. So I wasn't that fussed and it was important to my husband. But nowadays, would you take your husband's name if you had a choice? Did your kids take his family name or would you prefer that they took yours? And are you like Jimmy Szabo and find this to be some sort of almost a sacrilegious thing to do? Is that fair, Jim? He's nodding. There is no way in the Szabo household, the children. What's Fiona's surname? Her original name. Kasati. There's no Kasati children in your family. They're all Szabos. 133693, drive at 3w.com.au. And the best thing you've ever gotten from that centre aisle at Aldi, because Aldi have just released their snow gear range and nothing's over $100. And so we all got started talking about who had the best things from the center aisle. And mine is 20 years later, I bought like La Crusade, so expensive. I still use my fake La Crusade cast iron pot from Aldi special buy in the middle. I think it cost me $35. It's still going. Jimmy got boxing glove, Carl gloves. Carl got a fridge. And Jess, who you speak to if you call into Tom's show, she got a full reformer Pilates bed. So 133693, drive at 3w.com.au. What have you got from Aldi that you absolutely rave about? It's funny. It's sort of like a cult thing, Aldi, isn't it? And we'll also speak to Sam McClure, Carlton, $75,000 fine for the handling of the Elijah Holland saga. Do you think that's appropriate? But let's get into your calls now on debt and on speed camera fines. When was the last time you were booked? Where were you booked? And are you outraged that the government is now going to take an extra $200 million from all of us in speed camera fines? Maria, good afternoon.
7: Oh, hi, Jackie. I'm gutted. This, more so for my kids because they are going to carry the debt for this state for years to come. And, my advice to them is get out of here, run as fast as you can because it's extraordinary. We've got a real safety and crime issue here. We've got problems with gangs and home invasions and whatever. People aren't feeling safe. My mother bolted herself at home. She's frightened somebody.
3: Sad, isn't it?
7: It's incredible. I'm gutted. The irresponsibility of these people who call themselves, leaders. They're not leading. They are driving us to a pit. And on a global level, we're going to be paying significantly high interest because Standard & Poor's just going to reduce our credit rating.
3: That is true. They already have done it once, Maria. It's sad, isn't it, where Victoria's gone to?
7: It's extraordinary. If I could leave, I'd leave, because we've got all our family here, my elderly parents are here, but it's extraordinary. But anyway, we're lumbered with it. And if people have, you know, we have a chance for change. And to be honest, I've been a Labor voter because my parents were Labor voters. We'll never vote Labor again. I don't know. Honestly, I don't know if I'll vote Liberal or a Nation, God help me, or abstain, but I cannot in good conscience vote Labor.
3: Maria, thank you. It's interesting that Maria says she's not sure if she'd vote Liberal, Labor, or Liberal, One Nation, or abstain. Has anyone ever abstained from voting? I know someone who's never been on the electoral roll, who shall remain nameless, and just never voted. If you don't sign up at 18, I think you can, like, kind of get around it that way. But I can understand why people are completely disaffected. And again, let's go through some of these numbers today. They are appalling numbers, like appalling. So for the government to say Labor is making life easier, safer, and more affordable, all I can think of, Carl, every time I say that, is this. Good afternoon, Don.
8: Good afternoon, Jackie. Traffic fine. I was fined $407 about 8 months ago on Whitehorse Road at Surrey Road at 8 minutes to four in the afternoon for travelling at 52 kilometres per hour, 12 kilometres over the designated limit. I honestly did not know that I was speeding. I was in the right-hand lane. I was driving extremely safely. I just picked my wife up from the doctor, and we were talking about her medical condition, and I got snapped, and I didn't know it. It was only that I was on holidays a few weeks later, and I got an email saying I had to pay this fine. And I was telling my wife, and she said, no, that's not a real email. And I said, yeah, it is. Have a look. They've even got the photo showing our car. Now, $407 for 12 kilometres over the speed limit on a major road. And the thing is, Jackie, you can't complain about it. You can't do anything about it. I just paid the fine, and then I just told Vic Rose they should review the speed limit there. And 8 months later, I still haven't got a response.
3: Do you know what? You actually can't complain about it anymore, because get this, right? As part of the state budget papers today, and Catherine, who you speak to when you call in, picked this up. So there used to be this person called the Speed Camera Commissioner, right? So if you felt like you'd been unfairly targeted, if you weren't sure it was your car, if there was an issue where, you know how sometimes in North Melbourne was one of them actually where they changed the limit, but they hadn't given people enough notice and scores of people got fined, you could complain to this person called the Speed Camera Commissioner, and they were independent. Well, in the budget papers, they're gone. So now you're going to have to somehow go through some other kind of ombudsman and get caught up in all of that. But there used to be a specific department for speed camera complaints. That person has been made redundant under cost cutting. So while the public service wages bill is going up, they're getting rid of people that keep this government accountable and honest. All right, coming up, your calls, your emails and your texts on speed cameras, on surnames. Would you take your wife's name if traditionally they'd take your surname? And Aldi purchases. What's the best thing you've ever gotten from a special buy? Because I tell you, with the cost of living, you're going to need a bargain.
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9: Hello, Dan Belling, Transport Victoria. Significant outbound delays on the Western Freeway now, with an incident between Hopkins Road and Leakes Road. 1 hour and 15 minute delays. The queue starting on the M80 Ring Road, extending out past Hopkins Road. If you're heading home to Melton, consider making your way up to the Melton Highway instead. And keep in mind that Hopkins Road is closed south of the freeway for level crossing removals. Broken down truck ramp from the Tullamarine Freeway outbound to the Ring Road Greensboro bound, and single car collision Eastern Freeway outbound at Bulleen Road in the left lane.
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3: It is 27 minutes past 3. Like I said at the top of the program, when it comes to spin and lies, nobody does it better than this state government. Like, they are an absolute machine. I was watching press release after press release pop into my inbox with the headlines. And I do think it's arrogant and offensive, but Labor is making life easier, safer and more affordable. Let me ask my next guest, Jess Wilson, State Opposition Leader. Good afternoon.
22: Good afternoon, Jackie. How are you?
3: Good. I suppose it depends which way you look at it, doesn't it?
22: I think that's right. But, I mean, what I find really disappointing about this budget is, once again, we're seeing Premier Jacinta Allen and Labor incapable of taking responsibility for managing the state's finances. This is a hallmark Labor government where there is a budget full of excuses and no solutions. And they're really refusing to take any responsibility for their failure to manage the budget for more than a decade now. There are excuses littered in this budget, whether it's, you know, wars overseas, but nothing about how their plan will actually manage paying down debt and ensuring that we cut taxes in this state.
3: Okay, so it's almost $200 billion, the level of overall debt now. So if you were Premier, you are going to have to find something huge to sell. Like, how are you going to bring that down?
22: So I've been really clear with Victorians, Jackie, and with your listeners before, that this isn't going to be fixed overnight. But what I'm increasingly hearing from Victorians as I'm talking to them, and I've spent a lot of time down on the peninsula recently talking to voters as they came into the polling booth, they are saying that they wish politicians would stop spinning, that they would stop pretending that everything is okay, and they would actually be honest. Now, as you said, we are seeing debt soar to $200 billion in this state. That's a tenfold increase from when we left government in 2014. That isn't going to be fixed overnight. I didn't create this mess. but I am here to fix it. And I will take Victorians on that journey. We will make the difficult decisions. We've already said that we will put in place a real-time expenditure tracker so the Victorians understand where their taxpayer money is being spent. We will abolish the treaty, which will save $1 billion over the decade, and make sure we focus on delivering outcomes for all Victorians. We'll reduce 5 taxes to put more money back into the pockets of Victorians. That's just the start of our commitment. We're going to have a lot more to say over the coming days and weeks in terms of our plan for economic responsibility in this state.
3: On the taxes, so we know now land tax $7.7 billion. I know you've spoken about the emergency services levy and what you'll do there. But on land tax, I think particularly when you look at today with an interest rate rise, which is obviously not the state government's decision, but it all impacts. What will you do on land tax to make it easier for people?
22: Well, I hear consistently that land tax is something that is making it harder for individuals to keep their properties in the rental market for long-term rentals, but also for businesses trying to make ends meet. Land tax is making it harder for them to invest and grow their businesses. We're certainly going to have more to say on tax reform in the coming days, but this is a government that is addicted to tax increases, and particularly property taxes. Over the past decade, we have seen the number of increases to property taxes or new property taxes soar. At the same time, Jackie, we have a housing crisis in this state.
3: So you just said that you're going to have more to say in the coming days on land tax. Is that correct, in the coming days or just in the coming weeks and months?
22: In the coming weeks, in our response to the budget, we have an opportunity to make our response to the budget in the Parliament next week, and we're going to have a raft of measures to talk about in terms of how we plan to responsibly manage the economy. But I'm saying to Victorians, I get it. You are feeling the pinch. And when I saw the Treasurer stand up in the Parliament today and say that she's sick and tired of hearing Victorians say, I'm working hard, I'm doing my best, but I still don't feel like I'm getting ahead, that is a direct consequence of this government not managing the finances, not taking any responsibility when it comes to managing major projects so they don't blow out by billions of dollars, putting an end to the corruption in this state. And the consequence of that is the soaring taxes. Mm. Tax revenue over the next 4 years is growing by 16%. Mm. 16%. Mm. My commitment to Victorians is that we will put more money back into your pocket, but we will make the difficult decisions to manage the budget responsibly.
3: A couple of quick questions. Public sector wages, they're going up within the forward estimates. Will you cut the public service to save money?
22: Well, we've already made an announcement last week that we intend to put a cap on executive salaries.
3: Yep.
22: So we've seen a tripling of the number of executives over the past decade, and we're going to put a cap on executive salaries and make the cap linked to the Chief Justice salary. Now, that will deliver savings over the next 4 years and beyond. But we do need to see the public service, and we do need to see government spending be within our means. And what we're seeing today is the government and the Treasurer and the Premier talk about an operating surplus. But that operating surplus does not take into account any spend on infrastructure, on roads, on schools, on hospitals. The cash deficit is what we should be talking about. And we're seeing a $7.7 billion cash deficit. Unless we focus on getting a cash surplus, there is no ability to pay down the debt in this state.
3: In an election year, there's billions of dollars set aside for unallocated decisions made but not yet announced. Should that be banned in an election year? Because isn't that just a war chest that they're going to roll out later?
22: We see this time and time again. The government
3: would you ban that if you were the Premier?
22: Well, certainly we've talked about putting in place a charter and a commitment to put in a charter of budget honesty to bring more transparency to the budget process. Now, unfortunately, we see in black and white these figures today, but year on year in these budgets, we see, you know, employee expenses blow out by far beyond what is forecast in the budget. You essentially cannot believe what is printed in the budget papers. And our commitment to Victorians is to put in place a charter of budget honesty, but also that real-time expenditure tracker that will ensure that Victorian taxpayers understand where their money is being spent and when, so we bring some honesty and transparency back to the budget process.
3: Two more quick questions. $200 million in extra speed camera revenue for drivers. Is that revenue raising or is that road safety?
22: Look, I think this is a government that is addicted to revenue raising at this point in time. You know, we continue to see and saw today more than $1 billion ripped out of the TAC. Now, that should be money that should be going into fixing our roads, ensuring that we see the road toll reduce. So this isn't a government that's serious about road safety. We have roads littered with potholes right across this state. You know, I hear time and time again Victorians having to pay thousands of dollars to fix their car or increase their insurance premiums because this government has failed to manage the roads. This is another revenue raising measure.
3: And are you getting closer to a deal with One Nation in the lead up to the election and following on from the Nepean by-election?
22: No, there's been no discussions in terms of preferences with any party when it comes to the November state election. We're still 7 months out, and it's fair to say we don't know who the candidates will be, what the policies are, and in some cases, who the leaders of these parties will be. You know, preferences happen at every election, Jackie. They happen for decades before, and they'll continue to happen into the future. My focus is how do we convince Victorians that we are the people to trust going forward, that we have the plan, that we have the vision, and we can bring hope back to this state so they go into the ballot box and put a number one next to the Victorian Liberals and Nationals.
3: Final question. Do you truly believe that you can form government without the support of One Nation?
22: I know that I'm running to form majority government. Victorians deserve a fresh start. They deserve to bring hope back, and I'm the alternative premier of this state, and I'm working every single day to listen to Victorians to earn their trust. I know that they're frustrated. I know that they're angry. I've spoken to thousands of them down in the Nepean over recent weeks as they're coming in to vote. And what I'm hearing is they desperately want a change of direction, and they are looking to us. They are looking to the Liberal Party. They are looking to me, and I will do the hard work, and I will make the commitment that we can fix this and we can do it together, and I'll be upfront and honest about the challenges we face.
3: Jess Wilson, State Opposition Leader, thank you for your time.
22: Thanks, Jackie.
3: Okay, news headlines now with Jordan Tunbridge. Hi, Jordan.
0: Jackie, good afternoon to you. Homeowners have been hit with the third interest rate hike this year, the Reserve Bank adding another 25 basis points. Federal Treasurer Jim Chalmers says international factors mainly to blame for the situation we're in. You can hear from him in the news at 4. The government's take of tax revenue will surpass $50 billion for the first time by 2030. Taxpayers will be forking out $43 billion next financial year with hikes of about 5% each year. Stephanie Wackluick has been covering the budget today for us. She'll have a wrap coming up later this afternoon. Now, as always, plenty of crime in the newsroom today. Fire bombings, shootings.
3: Oh, just well. You know, did you hear what Labor say? They say that it's we make life easier, safer and more affordable. Meanwhile, everyone's getting blown up.
0: Oh, try working in a newsroom and taking a pick of which of the
3: overnight crimes you'd like to cover today.
0: Yeah,
3: what happened last
0: tricky.
3: Night, Jordan?
0: Well, I'll tell you one that stood out to me, and this hasn't been reported on because we do miss a few, as in we can't fit it all
3: in. No, I was
0: going
3: to say, you know what they all are.
0: A burglar has been caught on CCTV cradling a French bulldog while breaking into a Melbourne apartment.
3: What, like stealing the dog? Or
0: he turned up to the crime.
3: With it. He probably stole the dog, allegedly, too.
0: Maybe. But who turns up to a burglary?
3: Because it's probably nicked. The dog's probably stolen from another burglary.
0: Yeah, designer dog under his arm.
3: They're expensive, those ones.
0: Yeah, absolutely. Mm. Tried and failed to steal a motorbike, but there we go. And in sport, quickly, the AFL has called a media conference. CEO Andrew Dillon to speak as Carlton fined $75,000. It's a big fine for their handling of Elijah Hollands.
3: Thank you, Jordan. The Drive Time tip is thanks to Sheen Panel Service. 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Call 1-300-REPAIR. All right. Your reaction to Jess Wilson there. They're clearly going to have to do a deal with One Nation. There's no other way for them to form a government looking at those results in Nepean. So your reaction to her there, would you trust her to be the leader of this state? To be honest, I think as she presents, I think she presents as quite articulate. She's clearly honest. But I would love to get more detail on things like land tax. Like, I hope they come out next week and they go, bang, we are going to reduce it, or we're going to cut it, or we're going to do this, and actually give us a policy to talk about rather than just words. I think that's the next step for her. And also, I'll speak to Sam McClure. The latest, as you just heard there, Elijah Hollands, Carlton fined $75,000. Is that appropriate?
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9: Hello, Dan Belling, Transport Victoria. In Sky Hall Road is closed eastbound prior to the Western Port Highways. Fire crews battle a car fire there. You best to take McCormick's Road, then jump on Bellato Road to head towards Cranbourne. Outbound delays Western Freeway of 50 minutes from the Ring Road to Leakes Road. A little better than earlier, but still a busy run. A reminder that Hopkins Road is closed south of the freeway for level crossing removals. Divert through Rockbank or Truganina. And on the Eastern Freeway, a single car accident outbound at Bulleen Road, partially affecting the left-hand lane, with response crews on the way.
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3: Before we get into more of your calls and your emails, let's go straight to Sam McClure now, award-winning AFL journalist and broadcaster. You hear him on this station. Sam, good afternoon.
30: Good afternoon, Jackie. Yeah, just a few minutes away from the press conference with the chief executive of the AFL, Andrew Dillon, and the head of medical, head of football operations, Laura Kane. So we're going to be told about the $75,000 fine as broken by the Age's Pete Ryan that has been handed to Carlton and the reasons behind it. Still so many questions. Hopefully the most of them today, Jackie, will be answered.
3: So let's go through some of those questions. At the end of the day, are we going to find out how he was allowed on the field in that state?
30: Yeah, well, that's question number one, isn't it? Question number two is, you know, what's the fine actually for? You know, has there been negligence found? Were there processes that weren't followed? Were there, in fact, not enough processes in place at the time? And you know, we got to remember all of this is happening with a WorkSafe investigation concurrently going on in the background.
3: So this is an AFL fine, and then they're potentially facing a secondary fine from WorkSafe.
30: Yeah, I mean, without going through the nitty gritty of the history of WorkSafe. They don't have a great reputation for actually following through on fines. I'm not sure where that will go to. But you know, the AFL are probably in some ways hamstrung to what they can say today if there is indeed an investigation going on in the background, because you know the AFL will want to protect themselves, which they're famously very good for, good at, I should say. You know, to make sure that then they're not going to be any adverse findings against them. So I dare say Andrew and Laura are going to be pretty tight-lipped into what they can and cannot say this afternoon.
3: $75,000 in terms of fines that the AFL's dished out in the past. Where does this one sit?
30: Yeah, it's huge. Yeah. It's, you know, basically as big as it gets. I think they had a provision to go up to 100,000, but, you know, fines for anything really, upwards of 50 are very, very rare. And you know, there was even a theory starting to emanate from AFL House and from other people in the media that, you know, it wouldn't even be this strong, Jackie, you know, because the AFL had medical involvement with Elijah Holland over the journey, particularly last year. So, it's not as though they can wipe their hands clean of this. And let's just hope for your listeners' sake and for all footy fans' sake, let's just hope that we do get some clarity as to what happened, why he was acting the way that he was acting, and, you know, if in fact something was wrong that could have been prevented, what provisions are going to be put in place to make sure that this doesn't happen again? Because we're dealing with the lives of young men and women in the end.
3: Yeah, and how is Elijah Hollins? Do we know how he's travelling?
30: No, we don't. We know that he was hospitalised 2 weeks ago. Yeah, yeah, it's absolutely. We've all tried to respect the privacy of he and his family. At the root of it, as a lot of us have been saying throughout this, we're dealing with the health of a young adult here. Mm. This has got very little to do with football insofar that it's someone's health, but it does have a fair bit to do with football when it comes to what processes are in place. Now, I feel for the AFL in one sense, Jackie, because, you know, AFL clubs are not mental health institutions. They are professional businesses, paramount of which is to win games of football. The problem that the AFL is facing, and that it has been facing for several decades now, is that it is trying to be everything to everyone.
3: That's true.
30: And the optics of which are very important to the AFL and have been for some time. There would be sporting organisations all over the world that wouldn't be acting like this. You know, Damien Barrett on Footy Classified made the point a couple of weeks ago, if this was the NFL, Elijah would have been sacked the next day. That's just still the way it is. They're there to win games of football, not to necessarily take care of people's welfare. So, you know, on one hand, I'm pretty proud that we live in a country that takes these things as seriously as we do. On the other hand, I don't want these investigations to be a negotiated outcome. You know, we need some clarity.
3: Yeah. Sam, thank you. As always, spot on. Sam McClure, you can read his reporting at theage.com.au. He's off to hear what Andrew Dillon has to say. But again, the question remains, how is Elijah Hollins allowed to stay on the field that long? And maybe today we'll at least get the answer to that. All right now, as you've heard with the budget and interest rates, when you need it most, 3AW is here to help you beat the Bowser Blues with 3AW's Bowser Buster. We're giving away free fuel. Simply listen, don't call now, listen for this nominated driving song. Choice car. When you hear it, be caller, not now, 8 on 133693 for your chance to win a $300 fuel voucher. It's 3AW's Bowser Buster. Keep listening and you could be a winner. All right, coming up after the break, your calls and your emails on the budget and on speed cameras. So the government in its budget papers today has said that $200 million extra is going to be collected from speed camera fines. When was the last time you got one? And do you feel like it is you that is being used to prop up the government's debt position?
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6: Hello, Dan Belling from Transport Victoria. In Sky, all eastbound lanes of Hall Road are blocked prior to the Western Port Highway due to a car fire. You're best taking McCormick's Road down to Balato Road to head towards Cranbourne. Thompson's Road to the north is another good option. Outbound delays on the Western Freeway currently at 45 minutes from the Ring Road out to Leakes Road. A reminder that Hopkins Road closed south of the freeways. Crews build a new road bridge over the Ballarat line, so diverts with Truganina or Rockbank, and buses are replacing trains between Cheltenham, Frankston and Stony Point due to level crossing removal work.
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3: Okay, we've been talking about speed camera fines at 8:04. The government's saying there's going to be an extra $200 million in revenue coming into state coffers thanks to you speeding. Ben Zachariah is a road test editor at carexpert.com.au. Hi, Ben.
14: G'day, Jackie. Am I call 8? Did I get the Bowser Buster?
3: That's a shame. You know, you've got to keep listening. We'll play the audio later. So listen to the rest of the show. Hey, just quickly, I've got a couple of questions for you. The first one is $200 million extra in speed camera revenue. Is that a safety issue in your opinion, or is it just revenue raising?
14: Well, it's definitely revenue raising. I don't think they found that money down the back of the couch. We have seen an increase in the number of AI powered cameras, both portable and they're now trialing fixed AI cameras. And those will be, you know, looking at red light cameras. You know, people driving through red lights, they'll be looking at seat belts, at people using mobile phones. And we have seen a significant increase in the amount of fines in certain areas over the past year with some of these cameras. So I'm not entirely convinced it's road safety, but it's definitely helping the government coffers.
3: So are we expecting to see more actual fixed cameras? That's one of the reasons why there'll be an extra $200 million in fines?
14: Yeah, I think so. The trial is currently looking at these fixed AI powered cameras that will look at anybody driving past them, see if they're wearing their seatbelt, see if they're on their phone, see if they're distracted, those kind of things. They've had great success with these portable cameras that look for those things. In the past year, we've seen speeding infringements up 21%. We've seen red light infringements up 34% year on year. So there's more money coming in because of more cameras. But we're also seeing, the government has taken the decision to get rid of the Road Safety Camera Commissioner. So it was announced last year, and in March they voted on it, and so now Victorians don't have an avenue to have these cameras investigated if they think they're faulty.
3: That's outrageous. So how significant was that role?
14: So the role really covered three different areas. So it was quality assurance and reporting. It was investigation and review of these cameras, and it was also complaints management. So, we've seen in previous years people have complained about cameras, and the Road Safety Commissioner has said, well, clearly it wasn't working between these dates, and we're going to get rid of all these fines, and anybody who's paid the fine is going to get a refund, and the government's not getting any money from this. And now that's all gone. We have no recourse if these cameras are faulty.
3: Ben, thank you. Welcome to Victoria. So what's your reaction to that? 133693, drive at 3aw.com.au or 04 677 693 693.
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9: Hello, Dan Velling, Transport Victoria. In Sky, no eastbound traffic getting through on Hall Road approaching the Western Port Highway. There's been a car fire there. You'll be able to take McCormick's Road and then Balato Road to head towards Cranbourne. Thompson's Road to the north is another good option. Buses are replacing trains between Cheltenham, Frankston and Stony Point due to level crossing removal works. Station Street, Aspendale is closed off the Nepean Highway, and the southbound lanes of the Nepean Highway were reduced to one lane between Mordialloc and Aspendale for those works. Expect delays through the area.
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3: 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The budget papers make for interesting reading. And Aldi buys. What's the best thing you ever got from the centre aisle at Aldi?

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1: 15 degrees in Melbourne, rain increasing tomorrow, a top of 20. It's 4 o'clock. Good afternoon, I'm Jordan Tunbridge. The government's take of tax revenue will surpass $50 billion for the first time by 2030. Taxpayers will be forking out $43 billion next financial year, with hikes of about 5% each year. Land tax will be slightly higher at $6.5 billion, growing by 5% a year, stamp duty generating $10 billion and rising by about 7% a year. While the emergency services levy will generate $1.6 billion next financial year, Treasurer Jacqueline Symes saying the levy will then remain at $1.8 billion over

0: 30. Opposition leader Jess Wilson wouldn't say yet whether a government she leads will work to pay down debt, but insists she will have a plan for the state's finances.
1: But what we see from the government today is no plan to reduce debt, only big spending increases in an election year. Billions of dollars in an election year to spending commitments, but no plan to actually pay for it. Their only plan is to put it on the credit card.
0: Homeowners have been hit with the third interest rate hike this year, with the Reserve Bank adding another 25 basis points. Federal Treasurer Jim Chalmers says international factors are mainly to blame for the situation we're in.
2: The budget will play a helpful role in the fight against inflation. We all want to see inflation come down in our economy. We know what's driving it in the near term, the war in the Middle East.
0: Details of a chilling text message have come to light after weeks of arson attacks and violence linked to Melbourne's nightlife. Madeline Burke reports.
3: CBD nightclub La-Di-Da was firebombed around 3:30, with the owner saying he wants out of the business as the city's pub wars rage on. 2 hours later, several shots were fired into an erotic massage parlour in Yarraville. Police continue to investigate a series of incidents across the city, believed to be linked to organised crime. In recent weeks, a number of venue owners have received a threatening message via WhatsApp warning families, homes and businesses will be targeted if demands aren't met. Madeline Burke, Melbourne.
0: Checking finance, the All Ordinary is down 22 points. One Australian dollar is buying 71.41 US cents.
4: Finance. Still thinking about that ATO letter or how to pay the wages next week? Your business angels can help you repair the past and rescue the future.
0: The AFL is about to hold a media conference to announce a $75,000 fine on the Carlton Football Club. It comes after an investigation into the Blues' handling of Elijah Hollins, who had a mid-match mental health episode last month. Hawthorn is expecting the unexpected from Fremantle star Luke Jackson in Thursday's blockbuster matchup. Hawks coach Sam Mitchell says Jackson is a unique player who's difficult to match up on.
5: He's going to give us some threat and create some problems for us at different stages. He's a threat going forward as well, so it's not just the ruck. Having Cox inside, they obviously have a bit of flexibility with how they play. So they played Jackson forward quite a bit last week, and he's pretty potent in the air.
0: The Dockers and the Hawks are both unbeaten in their last seven matches. That's the latest news and sport.
4: Can't get enough sport? 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
6: Hello, Dan Belling, Transport Victoria. In Sky, no eastbound traffic getting through on Hall Road approaching the Western Port Highway. There's been a car fire there. You'll be able to take McCormick's Road and then Balato Road to head towards Cranbourne. Thompson's Road to the north is another good option. Buses are replacing trains between Cheltenham, Frankston and Stony Point due to level crossing removal works. Station Street, Aspendale is closed off the Nepean Highway, and the southbound lanes of the Nepean Highway reduced to one lane between Mordialloc and Aspendale for those works. Expect delays through the area.
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1: 3AW Melbourne weather. Escape the everyday in just 40 minutes on board Sea Road Ferry's car and passenger ferry. Departing on the hour every day.
2: Cloudy tomorrow, rain later in the day, a top of 20 and overnight low 9. Thursday, showers becoming windy 12. Friday, showers 16. Saturday, a shower or two 16. Sunday, a shower or two 17. And Monday, partly cloudy 18. On the bays, westerly winds to 25 knots, waves to 1.5 metres. It's 15 at Scoresby, 15 at Sandringham. In the city, 15 degrees. I'm Jordan Tunbridge on Melbourne's own 3AW.
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3: It is 7 minutes past four. A couple of quick emails before we get into all of your calls and our next topic. We're going to take a look at land tax and property taxes in this budget next. So if you've got an investment property and if you're a renter, I actually feel for renters more than I feel for everyone is getting screwed in this budget, every single person. But I feel for renters as well, because the more tax they take from people who own investment properties, and then you've got interest rates over the top of that going up today for the third time in a row, or is it the fourth time in a row actually? But either way, all of it's bad. And then those people go, okay, I'm selling my investment property, and that's often most likely going to be bought by a first-time buyer. And so renters in this state, they are the worst off out of everybody, I think. And so whether you're selling a property, and often I'll talk to landlords on this program, and they will have had renters for like 15, 20, 30 years and not put the rates and not put their rent up, and now they have to. So all of that, you know, at the end of the day, let me read out the numbers for you again. The government's going to take from you $7.7 billion in land tax, $12.5 billion in payroll, $10 billion in stamp duty, $6.87 billion for the fire services tax. So when the Treasurer says today, and I quote again, Labor is making life easier, safer and more affordable, that is a blatant lie. And on the back of it, when you're driving your car, be careful, because they're going to get $200 million more out of you in speed camera revenue. That you always look for the speed camera numbers, because it's always insane. And lots of emails on happier topics. One is special buys at Aldi. Today they have released their snow gear. It's all under $100, right? And it's in the middle aisle. So what's the best thing you've gotten out of the middle aisle? Carl got a fridge from the middle aisle. I got a fake Le Creuset. I would love to get a Le Creuset dish one day. I just love the cast iron pot. How clearly am I 43? Obviously, I love cooking. But anyway, I got a fake one like 20 years ago. I've still got it. It's the perfect size. It's the perfect shape. And it's still working well for $35. And Catherine, what did you get from the special buyers as well? She got something good too. Jimmy, one of our other producers, Jess, on Tom's program, got a full reformer bed. There's lots of good buys in the special buy section at Aldi. So we'll take a look at that. And did you take your partner's surname or did you keep your maiden name? Because later in the program, I'm going to chat to a family who just got married, a young couple. They just got married and they did a family Olympics to decide whether all future children would get the wife's name or the husband's name. And Darren says, my wife and I have been married 7 years as of yesterday. Thank you. Happy anniversary for yesterday. She still has her surname from her previous marriage and that does piss me off a little. But I am sure there is a huge cost to change bank documents, et cetera. So I can't blame her for not changing it yet. And Beck says, I'm a big fan of Aldi. I'm not a big fan of Aldi, but I had my Aldi coffee pod machine and frother for years, and it is still going strong. Nicole says, I was meant to get married to my husband and we're in our late 20s and we didn't because of the surname issue. I wanted to keep my surname and he was more traditional, so we just didn't get married. We had two children and both have my surname as the middle name and their father's surname is their surname. We eventually got married and I kept my surname. I would never give away my name. So would you change your surname? 133693 drive at 3w.com.au if you got married. Jimmy Zabo considers this to be some sort of biblical sin. He thinks it's sacrilegious. And I took my husband's, but if we were to get married today, I have changed my view and I wouldn't. And I would like to have flipped a coin to see if my kids got my name or their name. But what I did do is give both my daughters family middle names. So my oldest daughter has my middle name and my younger daughter has the middle name of my mother. So because I felt like we needed some sort of family name included. But would you take your partner's surname? If you're a man, would you be okay flipping a coin to say to your wife, all your kids will have her surname? I'm all about it. Roger, hello.
0: G'day, Jackie.
3: Hi, Roger. You wanted to talk about speed cameras.
0: Yeah, I hear your frustration. Back in the late 80s, early 90s, I was the officer in charge of Victoria Police Road Safety Task Force when the traffic camera for law enforcement were implemented in Victoria. And they were an outstanding tool to complement traffic law enforcement. They supported a visible police presence. And they worked very well in conjunction with on-road policing. But what I'm seeing now is they're just like you just spoke about new taxes. This $200 million is really a new tax. It's a lazy way for the government to gain revenue without having to pay for police on the road. Dr. Jane Hendless, who was a Victorian State Coroner for some time, back in the 90s wrote a paper on road safety paper on the halo effect of a visible police presence. And that indicated to her that where you have saturated police, you have less crime. And she gave an example of what happened on a blitz in the Mildura area a couple of weekends in a row, where there were increased police patrols. The impact had no accidents, and the emergency section of the local hospital just didn't have any visitors except genuinely sick people. And what is happening out in Victoria is the government is using cameras to gain revenue, but they're not putting it back into a visible police presence on the road. And as a consequence, we're getting all these home invasions, car thefts, and assaults out in the street because there's no police out there.
3: Do you think, Roger, you notice I imagine you're retired now, but when you drive around, would you prefer to have seen like the guy, the policeman or woman that sits on the side of the road in their marked car than a hidden speed camera? That's better.
0: Look, they complement each other. I just give an example of a set of traffic lights around the corner from where I live. Before I go through a green light, when the light turns green, I wait 3 or 4 seconds now because people just absolutely ignore the knuckle draggers, absolutely ignore red lights. They're just not even an advisory sign now. They just go through and ignore because there's no police out there. You very rarely see traffic or any sort of police patrols on the road.
3: Roger, thanks for listening and thanks for calling in. Roger was in charge of the Road Safety Force, I think back in the 90s, when even before perhaps, when the speed cameras were first installed. Roger, thanks for listening. Appreciate your insight. Well qualified to comment. All right, as I mentioned at the start of the program, it is budget day, and one of the issues here today is many. Well, we have a $200 billion almost debt. The interest repayment will reach $1.35 million an hour by the end of the forward estimates. That's $11.8 billion a year. So how is the government going to pay for that? They're paying for that by taxing you into oblivion. They will take from you $12.5 billion in payroll tax, $7.7 billion in land tax, $10 billion in stamp duty, and $6.87 billion for the fire services tax. None of this adds up to me. On the line now is Linda Allison. She's the CEO of the Urban Development Institute of Australia. Linda, good afternoon.
4: Good afternoon, Jackie. Thanks for having me.
3: Oh, my pleasure. Now, firstly, let's talk about land tax and the impact that the record tax take has on property in this state. What's your view?
4: Well, the property tax share in Victoria is higher than any other country, and we see year on year the tax take as a percentage of tax revenue stays around the 40% mark. 10 years ago, it was about 18%. So the amount of tax being collected from property as a percentage of overall tax take just keeps climbing. And it's a huge issue for property owners now, but it's also a real issue for people who want to try and get onto the property ladder, you know, in the next few years.
3: What are you hearing about investment in Victoria when it comes to whether it be a development or a second property or even a first property compared to interstate?
4: Well, we know that the property taxes have really been hitting landlords pretty hard in Victoria. And as you were saying around renters earlier, it couldn't really come at a worse time. I mean, rental vacancies are at record lows. And we see landlords really being villainised when actually they are providing housing for people who are renting, people who might be lifelong renters, people who are looking to buy at some stage. But we know that there is also saying in the property in the broader investment community, which is anywhere but Victoria. And we don't want to be talking about Victoria like that. We want to be saying Victoria is a great place to live, work and play and invest. We want people to come here and enjoy everything that Victoria has to offer. But right now, the taxes are just crippling.
3: Would you support the Liberal Jess Wilson coming out as part of the opposition, but if she was Premier and saying land tax, were they going to cut it right back or get rid of it?
4: Well, if you put your economist hat on, and I have to confess, my economist studies ended in Year 12, but you know, land tax generally is seen as a fairly fair and equitable tax. It creates a predictable revenue stream for government. But I think what we've seen around the edges around land tax is there's COVID levies on the top of that. We've seen a far more aggressive valuation approach than we've seen before that is actually making land tax really unaffordable for people who might just have one or two properties. And that happened a few years ago when the tax brackets actually started to capture a whole bunch of houses that weren't previously caught up.
3: Mm. And can I just ask you about the suburban rail loop? So obviously, I think it's tens of billions of dollars worth of projects that have already been let and contracts. So to wind that back is probably now at this point unrealistic. But one of the things in the budget papers that grabbed my eye was this value capture, the idea that developers will want to build above the suburban rail loop and they'll be taxed so heavily that that will actually pay for a third of the project. How does that stack up as a developer? Like, how do they make money?
4: Well, at the moment, that value capture framework is just a fantasy land. We know that apartment development in Victoria has really gone off a cliff post-COVID. We're actually building around half as many as we used to before the pandemic. And if you look at those particular precincts, they're actually more heavily taxed than other areas in metropolitan Melbourne. So why would you look to build in those areas if it's actually going to cost you more? We know that at the moment it's very hard for apartments to stack up in terms of feasibility. It's hard for the development industry to actually get finance to get those properties off the ground. And generally we rely on a portion of international investment to get those projects off the ground. And when investors from interstate or overseas look at the numbers, they look at Victoria and just say those taxes are just too much.
3: So a third in the budget paper today, Linda, a third of the SRL bill was going to be paid by the state government. No one knows how, but they say that they'll pay for it. The federal government is allegedly going to come to the party next week in the federal budget and give us the other third. But then the third, as you say, is going to be paid by developers who build the apartments above, and you're describing that as fantasy land. So how can they possibly, where will they get this close to, what, $12 billion at a minimum from?
4: Well, that's a concern for industry. If they can't get it through a value capture mechanism, like what other options are available? And we know that the industry just cannot absorb any more taxes. And I think in terms of the cost of that project, it does raise questions around how much of the infrastructure spend is actually going towards a single project, when we know that there are other areas around metropolitan Melbourne that are desperate for more infrastructure funding. And so we see on the growth areas and the fringes of Melbourne, people that can't even catch a train to work because there isn't one, or there aren't enough of them, or there are V-lines or regional trains. So there's a broader picture here around infrastructure funding and making sure that it's fair and equitable. And certainly as we head into the election, that's one of our key platforms, that infrastructure spending must be tied to where the most housing growth is happening.
3: Linda, thank you. That's Linda Allison, the CEO of the Urban Development Institute of Australia. Interesting comments there. One, she said it is a fantasy land, value capture for the suburban rail loop. So there's a $12 billion fantasy at a minimum from the state government. And she said, when it comes to land tax and when it comes to taxes in this state, Victorian landlords are being villainised. If you're a landlord, do you agree?
5: traffic.
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7: Hello, Dan from Transport Victoria. In Sky One, eastbound lane of Hall Road has been reopened prior to the Western Port Highway following a car fire. Still some long delays there heading towards Cranbourne, so consider Vallato or Thompson's Roads instead. Eastern Freeway, a single car accident outbound at Bulleen Road in the left lane, slow from the Chandler Highway, and level crossing removal works in Aspendale and Mordialloc. Expect delays through the area, certainly southbound or outbound down the Nepean Highway. It's down to one lane between Mordialloc and Aspendale. Station Street also closed off the Nepean Highway.
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3: It is 24 minutes past four. Let's get into your calls and thank you for your patience. Anne on Aldi, hello.
16: Hi, Jackie. Well, I vote for the Aldi meat smoker. It has been the gateway smoker for our family. It's been passed down through generations, literally.
3: Wow.
16: And my husband's now upgraded beyond the Aldi one, but I tell you what, he had to start on that to prove himself.
3: Did you just call it a gateway smoker? That is hilarious, Anne.
16: A gateway smoker. Yeah. He cooks the best brisket in the world.
3: Oh, it's one thing I've been too scared to do. I'm not big on smoked meat, but my husband loves the man. An Aldi meat smoker, and it would have been cheap too. Thank you.
16: Yeah,
3: love it. And Damien, hello.
17: Just regarding the land tax and also the fire services, that's virtually a land tax as well.
3: True.
17: You look at the prices, median prices in each of the states. Go back 4 years, Victoria was probably second or was second. We're probably fourth or fifth now in relation to the median price. And as an example, My son sold his property 3 years ago. He wouldn't get the price he got 3 years ago for it. He moved to Queensland, and the property he bought there is now $400,000 more. So anyone who's thinking of moving to Queensland, they're going to be substantially out of pocket. And I'm surprised we haven't tackled Jacinda Allen on the price values of properties in Victoria.
3: Well, she doesn't come on this show, so I can't tackle her, unfortunately, Damien. But I'd like her to. Damien, thank you. An interesting, tell you what, so many people have moved to Queensland and made really good money. Lou, hello.
5: How are you? Good?
3: Good.
5: I just want to talk about the land tax.
3: Yes.
5: I disagree with it because what I want to say is that if someone's worked their whole life just to own a home down at the peninsula as a place where to go on the weekends, but I don't rent it out to anybody, why should I be paying a land tax?
3: Because it's not income. You're not getting income from it.
5: That's right. I'm not getting any income from it. Those that do rent it out, they're the ones that should be paying a land tax because they get an income from renting their home.
3: Yeah, all of it, Lou. And it's just one of many taxes. And it was interesting then talking to the property expert because, well, like 4 years ago, land tax wasn't even close to the take that it is now. And the average person just goes, you know what, I am sick of this. I'm selling my investment properties. I don't need the stress anymore. I can't cope given the interest rate rises and it's making me no money. So therefore they put it back on the market. A first-time buyer or another investor who's in a better position buys it and maybe they live in it. And that means a rental property is out of the market. So we'll come to your calls on land tax throughout the program, but I did want to check on something good. May 4 marks the start of the Heart Foundation's Heart Week. The idea is to bring awareness to heart health and get us all having that conversation about the positive steps we can take to reduce heart disease. Karen Brims is a Senior Healthcare Programs Officer at the Heart Foundation. Hi, Karen.
18: Hi, Jackie. Thank you so much for having me on your show this afternoon.
3: That's okay. So what should we be doing when it comes to our heart health to stay healthy?
18: Well, Heart Week is our National Heart Health Awareness Week, which is held in May each year. And this Heart Week, we're really encouraging the Australian public to understand their personal risk of developing heart disease. And what we want them to do is actually start a conversation with their GP about having a heart health check.
3: Okay. So what should I do when I get my heart health check? What does that involve?
18: So a heart health check with your doctor will ask you about your medical and your family history of heart disease, and we'll also ask you some questions about your lifestyle, including your diet, physical activity, if you smoke or drink, and whether you have a healthy weight. And what your GP will do will ask to also check your blood pressure, cholesterol and blood sugar levels. And during this consultation, the GP will use this information to estimate your risk of having a heart attack or stroke in the next 5 years. But more importantly, Jackie, they'll actually work with you to create a plan to work out how to reduce your risk.
3: Okay. And is it free to have the check?
18: So a heart health check is actually subsidised by Medicare. And what I would do is I'd encourage the Australian public to make a call to their practice and just ask if they actually bulk bill this item number.
3: Okay, because I guess if it's free, more and more people should really be doing it, right?
18: Absolutely. So, you know, the more that health professionals and practices bulk bill this number, it, you know, does increase the amount of people that can access this probably life-saving heart health check.
3: Absolutely. Karen, thank you for joining us. The Heart Foundation, book a heart health check with your GP this Heart Week. If you've come back from a heart attack, what was it like? Like, did you know that you were having one? Did you think maybe you were? Did you have no idea and you went to the hospital and you thought, oh, my arm, is it your arm? I think I should know this, shouldn't I? You can get pains in your arm and all of a sudden you're having a heart attack. Have you had one? And how is your health now?
15: On 3AW Drive, a finance update.
3: Oh, James, speaking of heart attacks, the Reserve Bank and the budget, good, thanks.
19: Yeah, Jackie, good afternoon. Not a whole lot of good news here, I'm afraid.
3: No.
19: And I know you were talking about the Victorian budget a little bit earlier on, and look, there is a reason just on land tax why Brisbane and Perth have caught up in property markets Melbourne off the back of being the most heavy tax in terms of states. But then you look at the Victorian spending today and about $18 billion in pre-election promises in this budget. Of course, there have been concerns about state government spending too much money as well as federal governments, and the RBA Governor Michelle Bullock flagged that today, that the government indirectly and directly was, of course, having an impact on the economy and how much money people have in their pockets, which is contributing to inflation. The concern here is that this is going to shift well above and well outside petrol. So as a result, the RBA board far more convincing today, Jackie, voting 8-1 in favour of hiking rates for the third time in as many meetings this year to 4.35%. We're back to the exact point we were last year when the RBA cut rates three times. On a $1 million mortgage, it's about $450 extra a month, roughly, in repayments. So well over $5,000 extra per year. And as I say, based on everything we've heard today, this will not be the last rate rise that we see. As a result, the market pretty flat today, the ASX 200. And of course, some concerns that state governments are spending too much money, including your very own Victoria.
3: Oh, yeah, they love it. James, thank you. Money News coming up after 7. It will be very interesting listening tonight. News headlines now, though, with Jordan Tunbridge. Hi, Jordan.
20: Jackie, good afternoon again. AFL boss Andrew Dillon has announced the findings of an investigation into Carlton's handling of Elijah Hollins as he suffered a mid-match mental health episode. The Blues fined $75,000 after it was found there were sufficient visual cues, performance data from the match, and an understanding of the player's circumstances to indicate he should have been removed from play earlier than he was. That has brought the game into disrepute, the AFL's words there. The Reserve Bank has raised interest rates to help cushion rising inflation as a result of the Iran war. Hear from the RBA Governor Michelle Bullock in the news at 5. Treasurer Jacqueline Symes has defended what she describes as a responsible budget as Victoria's debt creeps towards $200 billion. A Victorian amateur golfer has pulled off an extraordinary feat, 3 hole-in-ones in 3 consecutive weeks, 3 different courses and 3 different playing partners as well. And some more good news for you, Jackie. Victorians living with an incurable blood cancer now have access to a breakthrough therapy in public hospitals for free. CAR T cell therapy, previously only available as a trial or overseas at huge costs.
3: Yeah, very good. Jordan, thank you. The drive time tip is thanks to Sheen Panel Service. Come to Sheen for the right repair advice. Call 1-300-REPAIR. Coming up next, behind the news, and what a timely day to have my next guest in. You'll know his name well. He's Glenn Weir. He's Victoria's top traffic cop. So you know what? If you've got a question for Glenn, now's your chance. 133-693.
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22: Hello, Dan Belling, Transport Victoria. Outbound delays Eastern Freeway from the Chandler Highway easing after crews cleared an accident at Bulleen Road. In Sky, it's slow going eastbound Hall Road over towards the Western Port Highway. Just one lane open after a car fire. So if you're heading towards Cranbourne, consider Thompson's or Bolato Roads instead. And congested through Mortialloc and Aspendale. Level crossing removal works are taking place. Station Street, Aspendale, closed off the Nepean Highway. Nepean Highway southbound down to one lane there, so it is busy coming down Nepean Highway and Beach Road. Consider diverting wide, taking Boundary Road.
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7: That's tomorrow, and that is it for us today.
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7: Whatever it is, it's not right on the teleprompter. I don't know what that is. I've never seen that.
8: Great story. Compelling and rich.
3: We have an extra special guest today. You'll know his voice. You'll know his face because you will have seen him for years on the telly and listened to him on this radio station. He is Victoria's former top traffic cop. The official title was Police Assistant Commissioner. Glenn Weir, hello.
9: Hi, Jackie. Great to see you again.
3: How's life treating you?
9: It's fabulous. Yeah. It's still 6 weeks since I finished work, so I'm still in that sort of honeymoon phase, I suppose, yeah. Like when you get married, you know. It's strange. It's taking a while to adjust.
3: Yeah. And you just became a grandfather for the third time this week.
9: Yeah. So, I mean, to be honest, that takes all your focus and gives you real meaning. So my daughter and her husband had their first baby. So it was fantastic. He's a beauty.
3: Well, you've timed it perfectly, because things aren't getting any better around Victoria. So it's a good time to leave. But let's start at the beginning with you. And where did you start policing and sort of what made you want to go into the job?
9: Yeah, it's interesting. So I grew up in rural Victoria in Horsham and, I don't know, from sort of age 12, 13, I just had in my mind that I wanted to be a member of Victoria Police. So, I followed that through and joined, what was then the Victoria Police Cadets, which was a scheme for 16, 17 year olds to come and do, schooling and learn policing, just across the road at what's now the Savoy Hotel, in Spencer Street was the Victoria Police Cadet Academy.
3: Mm.
9: So I ended there as a 16 and a half year old in 1980, did year 12, as well as doing all the physical stuff, all the police. It was really hard work, but, when you don't know any different, like 16 year olds, and I look at some 16 year olds these days, and I think, oh my God, could they handle doing that?
3: Yeah.
9: It was tough. It was discipline. It was, you know, not a lot of love. But it made me live out of home, learn how to iron, learn how to do a whole lot of things.
3: But that's fascinating to me because, as you said, nowadays we look at the problem we have with youth crime, but in general, young people finding their path. Like, did that tough love sort of make you into the police officer that you became?
9: I think so, and I think it sort of makes you into the person that you are. And, you know, there's a number of people who I joined with on that day who I still am in touch with. And we all reflect on what made us part of who we are, and living in the middle of a big city, although it wasn't a 24-hour city like it is now, but, you know, getting up and having to run down to the tan and do a tan around the tan, and then where the Collingwood Football Club is now, at which was the Olympic pool, and do life-saving and swimming, and then have a shower, get changed, run back, and then get changed again And sit through a politics lecture or an English lecture in year 12. It was tough.
3: Is that what do they do with cadets nowadays? Like...
9: So there's no more cadet scheme. I was actually in the last intake in 1980, and now people join at 18 and a half and go to Glen Waverley to the academy.
3: Is it as tough as that though?
9: Oh, it's different. And I mean, you sort of never relitigate the past. I know I get really sick of people talking about, oh, back in the day this happened, because it's different, right? Things are different. People are different. The environment's different. Going through the academy is still, and I know a number of young people who I've sort of helped through and mentored through the academy. You know, my son went through, 15, 16 years ago.
3: Is he still a policeman?
9: Him and his wife. They're a great couple. And but I look at what they went through, and it is quite a journey. It's hard, but it's so fulfilling, so rewarding.
3: So what made you end up in road policing? Because we also know you, and for some of our older listeners, you were like the top cop for the Commonwealth Games as well.
9: That's a bit of a stretch, Jackie. But
3: it was
9: I was
3: fine.
9: It was one of the great things I did, the 06 Com Games, to be in charge of the public domain policing, keeping people safe in the middle of the city. We had great sporting facilities and. Would have been great to have it again, but
3: wouldn't it?
9: But anyway, we didn't, and that was a great journey.
3: So road
9: policing just happened. Like, so I traditionally been a frontline policeman almost my whole career. Worked at inner suburban, Paran, outer suburban. Became a sergeant pretty early. Back to Paran as a sergeant, Dandenong as a sergeant. Did a lot of drug investigations back when we had real heroin wars, when people were dying. I don't know if you remember, but we used to have the road toll on the paper and the heroin toll.
3: Yeah, I remember.
9: So right in the middle of that, and then just progressed through the ranks to end up as an assistant commissioner.
3: What was the hardest job you ever had to do?
9: Each job has a component of really challenging natures, but I think probably the period in 2020 when I was the assistant commissioner for Eastern Region. So we went from the terrible fires of 2019-20, which was so consuming. So Eastern Region is sort of from Hawthorne to Wodonga to Marimbula, the whole east of Victoria. So to be in charge of that area and to go through and manage through all the fires and then roll straight into COVID. And sort of be in charge of all the border closures, both when New South Wales closed to manage that and then when Victoria did. And then, of course, to roll into the Eastern Freeway tragedy that happened. So that period, I think, that 6 months from sort of late October or early November 19 through to the middle of 20 was personally, professionally really challenging.
3: How do you look after yourself over a period like that, particularly, I mean, the Eastern Freeway and the loss of those officers, I think, stays with all of us, whether you're in the job or you're not, as one of the most horrific things that's ever happened in this state. Like, how do you look after your own mental health when you have to be essentially the face of that investigation?
9: Yeah, that's a real challenge, but I was overwhelmed with support. And you mentioned it wasn't just something that touched Victoria Police or the families or all of us. It touched the whole state. And we sort of saw similar outpourings of support after the Paul Punker shootings last year. And to me, that's one of the great things is our relationship with the community. And I know it's tested from time to time. And sometimes, we don't always do exactly as we could. But overwhelmingly, I think, talking to my colleagues interstate and I've been lucky to travel overseas as well. We in Victoria enjoy a great relationship, and I leaned on that. I leaned on my family. My wife's a tower of support through all of that. I can never thank her enough for what she did. And my colleagues, I mean, you're all in it together, and rank goes out the window because you take a uniform, you're just another person.
3: You were talking about things you might have to do that you don't necessarily agree with. When we had the border closures, did you feel like, I have to front this, but I'm watching families get ripped apart?
9: Yeah, it was really difficult because one of the things that I didn't consider when I was at Eastern Ridge, and a number of our people who worked at the border station, so Wodonga, Wangaratta, even further along, lived in New South Wales. So to work through that and to try and support them, to do things, the violence that a very small group of people exhibited later on that year in the COVID riots, as they sort of became known, that was really confronting for all of us. And to have to use that level of force against anarchists, which they essentially most of them were, that was really difficult. But we did things during COVID that I don't think any of us thought we'd have to do, you know, to enforce the legal requirements for the chief health officer. I mean, I don't remember that lesson at the academy, you know, that we had to do that. But of course we did.
3: Yeah, and that's the balance, I guess, when you take on the job. You might have personal views, but then you might also have to, well, you have to enforce the law.
9: Yeah, you do, and that is the overarching true north of what we do. You know, legislation is paramount. We have policy that guides that, but we have a really good sort of test and some internal ethical guidance in Victoria Police to help you make good decisions, and I would say that most times all of our members do that.
3: Got a nice text message. I'm a recently retired veteran of 40 years, and Glenway is legendary and such a loss to Vic Pol. He never forgets a face or a name. It's nice, isn't it?
9: Well, it's nice, and I have been overwhelmed by, and thanks to my brother for sending that in, but I have been overwhelmed by the support. And when I did leave in the middle of March, it was just really nice to, because you never do, you just do the job because you're getting paid and it's the right thing to do. Mm. But I've been overwhelmed by the support and recognition I've had from people.
3: If you've got a question for Glenn, 133693.
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5: Hello, Dan from Transport Victoria. In Sky, Hall Road is down to one running lane eastbound towards Cranbourne. Approaching the Western Port Highway, crews cleaning up after an earlier car fire. You might consider Balato Road or Thompson's Road instead. Western Freeway, 23 minute delays outbound from the Ring Road to Leakes Road, with Hopkins Road closed south of the freeway for major works. Nearby Robinson's Road, a long line of traffic north from Boundary Road up towards Ballarat Road, and Nepean Highway in Mordialloc down to one southbound lane approaching Aspendale as for level crossing removal work.
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3: Glenn, I've got lots of questions for you, but I've also got lots of callers. Leanne, hello.
19: Hi, Glenn. It's Leanne. You're the last man standing of our squad, and I just want to tell you how proud I am of you.
9: Hi, Leanne. That's fantastic. I can't believe you've taken the time to call. So I really do appreciate it. Yeah, I was the last one out of our recruit squad.
3: Because how many years were you in the job?
9: 45.
3: 45, yeah, Leanne. That's amazing, isn't it?
19: I know. He's done a great job. And when you were on television, I cried when you left.
3: Yeah. Oh, Leanne. I can see us emotionally. You have to have like a little reunion, Glenn.
9: Thanks, Leanne. I haven't seen you for years, I think, since we had a coffee at Caroline Springs one day. But feel free to reach out.
3: Yeah, I'll grab your number, Leanne. Tim, hello. Hi, Tim. You're talking to Glenn.
20: Hi, Glenn. Thanks for everything you've done over the years. I just wanted to get your opinion. Why is the road toll going up in recent years?
3: Good question.
9: Yeah, it's something that's happening all across Australia and indeed the Western world. And in Victoria, it's a bit of an outlier. We're actually going down on last year. And it's last time I checked, it's the lowest in Australia per 100,000 head of population by a bit. I think there's a number of factors, and I often talked about the effect, and I got sick of talking about the effect of COVID. Mm. But I think people's behaviour changed during COVID, because for the lives lost on the roads to be going up nationally and internationally, I think people are less respectful. There is more entitlement and people are more reckless. You know, modern vehicles have lots of safety features. Modern infrastructure is designed to keep people safe yet. But that said, you look back to early 50 years ago when nearly 1,000 people died on Victorian roads with half the population. So we have made big strides.
3: Tim, thank you. I wanted to ask you a couple of newsy things. Like when you watch these youth offenders at the moment, and you would have dealt with a lot of them being the boss of road policing and the stolen car issue, Like, do you just shake your head and think, how can police possibly make a dint here, particularly with the way that these kids go through the courts?
9: Yeah, so you've got to be really disciplined to separate yourself, because if you're worried about what was happening, put all the hard work in, safely arrest people, bring them before the courts. If you're worried about what the outcome was going to be, you'd get really despondent. And I used to say to my people, don't get despondent. All we can do is be present, prevent, detect, arrest, investigate, and present them to court with the best evidence. What happens after that is a matter for the judiciary. And it is really disappointing for me, an absolute no-brainer of where the issue is, that when you look at the recidivist rates, and it's been well published around how many people have been arrested for somebody more than 5 times, more than 10 times, more than 15 times. That's the key to stopping it, is that recidivism. And why are people still at liberty? And I heard, you know, I tend to disconnect from the news a bit recently, but I heard the Chief Commissioner the other day talk about sometimes the best place for these people is in custody, because they can get the support they need and they're not causing harm to the vast majority of people who are out there doing the right thing.
3: And before we wrap up, I've got to ask you what you make of looking at this latest underworld war, in inverted commas, but the bombings all around town, the shootings, like have you in your 45 years, the underworld war, yes, but we were talking about this off air, they shot at each other. Like this is sort of unprecedented, right?
9: Yeah, I suppose you track back through history and there's times, it's a supply and demand thing. So there's obviously some small group of people, and I suspect when people get to the bottom of it, they'll be people who are well known, who have identified an opportunity in the market to try and leverage out. I am confident that the people in Crime Command who are dedicated to this, who are really at the top level of investigators, but they've had a rough couple of years. They've had all the cigarette stuff that seems to have... they've got on top of that. Hopefully, is this the same group doing something else? Time will tell, but it's very, very frustrating. And I really hope that when these people are caught and presented to the judiciary, that they get a significant sentence behind bars so they never see the light of day to annoy the good folk of Victoria again.
3: Couldn't say it better myself. Enjoy your retirement. We appreciate you coming in. We'd love to stay in touch.
9: Thanks, Jackie.
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5: Hello, Dan Delling, Transport Victoria. M80 Ring Road, Greensboro bound. The left lane's closed between Sydney Road and the Hume Freeway with a broken down truck pulled over. Once you get past that and onto the Hume Freeway, it is a busy run north towards Craigieburn Road. South Yarra tow trucks have been called to an accident. Hunt Road northbound as you come down the hill towards the Yarra. In Sky, it's improving eastbound on Hall Road. All lanes reopen prior to the Western Port Highway following a car fire. And 23-minute delays outbound Western Freeway from the Ring Road to Leakes Road with Hopkins Road closed south of the freeway for works.
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1: Jim Chalmers, is he planning to dole out cash at the same time that the Reserve Bank is trying to throttle the economy by rising interest rates? Scorch said, what's that like? It's a bit like going to Madame Lash. While she's whipping you, someone feeds you ice cream. 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
22: Oh, yeah, like a big plate of spaghetti mixed with Eno. 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
1: Oh, nice! 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
27: For Mother's Day, it's May the 10th, by the way. 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
3: 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We've had a smoker. Apparently tiramisu from Aldi is the best kind of tiramisu. Jimmy's about to go and buy one. His favourite dessert is tiramisu. And I'm going to speak to the young woman who's gone viral online. 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I think we're done with just passing on a husband's family names to the kids. Jimmy says this is literally sacrilegious. Did you keep your maiden name? And if you're a woman, did your kids take your surname? 133 693 drive at 3AW.com.au.

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1: 15 degrees in Melbourne, rain increasing tomorrow, top of 20, it's 5 o'clock. Good afternoon, I'm Jordan Tunbridge. Treasurer Jacqueline Symes has defended what she describes as a responsible budget as Victoria's debt creeps towards $200 billion. Stephanie Wacklewick reports.
2: Victoria will owe $199.3 billion by 2030, racking up an interest bill of $11.8 billion, $32 million a day. The Treasurer couldn't say how much has been paid off the credit card over the last 12 months.
3: This is a constrained budget. This is a responsible budget.
2: There were no new major announcements in the Treasurer's second state budget. Jacqueline Symes sacrificing almost half of the state's operating surplus to help pay for cost of living sweeteners unveiled over the last 2 weeks. Helping prop up the books, a $1.1 billion lottery deal, the 40-year extension of the Lottery Corporation's license, far exceeding the usual 10-year deal. The public services wage bill is still soaring, sitting at $46 billion next financial year, the government in part blaming enterprise bargaining agreements, meaning it will be far higher given negotiations are still continuing with the state's teachers.

0: only big spending in an election year.
1: Stephanie Wackelwick at State Parliament.
2: The Reserve Bank has raised interest rates to help cushion rising inflation as a result of the Iran war. The official cash rate has jumped another 25 basis points and now sits at 4.35%. It means those with an average $730,000 mortgage will be slugged an extra $120 a month. RBA Governor Michelle Bullock says she knows some households are doing it tough, but rampant inflation would be worse.
3: The board now judges the level of the cash rate to be a bit restrictive, which will help to address the risk that inflation will be higher and more persistent once the current prices shock passes through the economy. This gives the board space to see how the conflict plays out.
2: A Jewish paramedic has told the Royal Commission into Anti-Semitism how a firefighter pulled a knife on him and threatened to skin him. The public inquiry was called following the killing of 15 people in a terror attack at Bondi. Well, a Victorian amateur golfer has pulled off an extraordinary feat, 3 holes in 1 in 3 consecutive weeks. Darren McCallum, who plays off a handicap of 11, struck gold at Bannockburn, Ocean Grove and Torquay.
4: That was all during competition, 3 different courses with 3 different partners. Someone told me I was 12 times more likely to win the lotto, which would have been a lot more useful.
2: Checking finance, the All Ordinaries closed down 20 points. $1 Australian is buying 71.45 US cents.
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2: The AFL has fined Carlton $75,000 over its handling of Elijah Hollands as he suffered a mid-match mental health episode. League chief Andrew Dillon says the findings of an investigation relate to the club's processes, not any individual.
6: There were sufficient visual cues, performance data during the match, and an understanding of Elijah's individual circumstances to indicate that he should have been removed from play earlier than he was. We also determined that the delay in removing Elijah from the field resulted in an outcome that brought the game into disrepute.
2: That's the latest news and sport.
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8: Hello, Dan Belling, Transport Victoria. M80 Ring Road, Greensborough bound, left lane closed prior to the Hume Freeway for a broken down truck. Once you get past that and enter the Hume Freeway, it's a slow run north towards Craigieburn Road. In South Yarra, towies called to an accident, Hunt Road northbound has come down the hill towards the Yarra, and congested from Mordialloc and Aspendale with level crossing removal works taking place. Station Street, Aspendale is closed off the Nepean Highway, and just one southbound running lane of Nepean Highway is open once you cross the river. That's affecting Mordialloc coming down Nepean Highway and Beach Road.
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2: Cloudy tomorrow. Rain later in the day. A top of 20 and overnight low 9. Thursday, showers 12. Friday, showers 16. Saturday, a shower or two 16. Sunday, a shower or two 17.

0: 17. Monday and Tuesday, partly cloudy, 18. On the bays, westerly winds to 15 knots, waves below a metre. It's 14 at Roeville, 15 at Altona in the city, 15 degrees. I'm Jordan Tunbridge on Melbourne's own 3AW.
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2: It is 7 minutes past five. Thanks for your company on Drive. Just in the news, and Jimmy Zabo and I were talking, because we're going to be discussing later with a young woman who just got married and they had a family Olympics to determine any future children would take either her name or her new husband's name. And she won. So they're going to get her name. And Jimmy Zabo literally said to me, how old are you, Jim? 34, 33, 32. And he said, quote, you just have to keep going till you have a boy to keep the family name alive. Oh, honestly. He said it's out of context, but it's not. 133-693, drive at 3w.com.au. If you're a woman, did your family name get passed down to your kids? Or did you take your husband's name? 133-693, drive at 3w.com.au. As I said, I've got my husband's name, but if I was to get married today, as opposed to nearly 20 years ago, I actually would keep my name and I would roll that he probably wouldn't like it, but it was important to him. So I just was, it sort of didn't really bother me too much, but now I think about it, I'm like, yeah, why did I take that name? And now my kids have that name. Our names were very similar, Falgate and Freeguard. So it wasn't like it was a big jump for us, but are you attached to your family name? 133-693. And Dee Dee's going to make a valid point. I've changed it. Dee Dee, hello.
3: Hi, Jackie. How are you?
2: Good. I need to stop saying maiden name, don't I?
3: Oh, my God. What is that? I don't know. Are you a maiden? I've never been a maiden.
2: That's true.
3: You know, I was born with a name. It's my birth name.
2: Your birth name.
3: It will always be my birth name, regardless of my marital status.
2: That's true. Did you keep your birth name?
3: Yes. I have kept it. I think it goes without saying, really.
2: I know.
3: Yes, I kept my birth name.
2: And what about your kids? Do you have any kids?
3: No, they have their father's name. Yeah.
2: Mm. Yeah. Would you have wanted them to have your name?
3: Oh, not especially. I don't really like my name that much. But and I've got brothers, so I don't have that, you know, family name thing being carried on. It's definitely been carried on.
2: Yes.
3: That wasn't left to me. But I just don't understand why we say a maiden name.
2: That's true. But I guess I think that's what my family had always called it. So I sort of called it, but you're right. It is the family name. Hey, let me give you a $200 voucher thanks to Underworks Heat Bods, the number one down under for cozy socks this Mother's Day. I am wearing them. They sent me some and they are such good socks. Let me tell you, they keep your feet so warm. Dee Dee, thank you. And we're getting lots of emails too on names and on Aldi. Gordon says the best thing from Aldi is the electric. See, this is why Aldi is so good. The stuff that they have. The best thing from Aldi is the electric Formula One kids go-kart. I did an 18-volt cordless drill battery upgrade, and now it is just as fast as a real F1 car. We just had the former Top Traffic cop in. I don't know about hotting up kids' cars. 133-693 drive at 3w.com.au. And on the budget, which we're about to get to again, Barry says, the big story is that without any increased costing for the SRL, the budget is invalidated as the SRL is the albatross around the taxpayer's neck. That is very true. Rhonda said, I just got an infringement for not wearing a seatbelt. It was 407 and 3 demerits. I've never had a problem with wearing a seatbelt, never been fined before. I looked up the fines Victoria to see the camera image and I could see that I was exiting a car park with my hand on the seatbelt and about to pull it across. I also tried to find exactly where the camera was situated. They made it too hard and they would not give me the exact locations. The only options now are requesting an internal review or a court hearing, really. And we were talking about heart attacks before and Martin said, I've had two, 2010 and 19. Now that they've found two arteries 90% blocked and 165, I also have a Stenorian, 5 weeks later, and I'm waiting for the hospital to call me just to make an appointment with the surgeon. Martin, that's not good. He says, thank you, Jacinta Andrews. Well, speaking of Jacinta and the rest, on the line now is Dr. David Haywood. He's an emeritus professor at public policy and social economy at RMIT. Dr. David, hello.
4: Hello.
2: Well, it's been a big day for the state budget. I wanted to get you on just to recap a couple of things. We've spent a lot of time on the program today talking about increases in things like speed camera revenue and land tax. But the top line item here is obviously the close to $200 billion in debt. Is it okay to sit with that level of debt? Like, how will we ever pay it off? And what does it mean in real terms?
4: Well, there's a lot of questions you've just hit me with, Jackie. It's actually not really $200 billion. It's projected to be $199.3 billion in 4 years' time. Is it okay? Does the debt ever have to be paid off? No, it doesn't, because governments last forever. They can just keep refinancing, so you don't have to worry about that. The bigger question is around what's the debt being used for, and all but $30 billion of it has been used for infrastructure. And in this budget, all of the debt is being used for infrastructure. That other $30 billion was spent saving lives and doing things like that during the pandemic. So that was probably a pretty good spend too. So we don't really need to panic too much about the debt. I think the state's got about $160 billion of debt at the moment, but about $244 billion of assets. So that's a pretty good ratio.
2: Is it? I think because haven't we had our credit rating downgraded by Standard & Poor's? And also, isn't our interest bill on that debt reaching levels? I think we're now about to be paying off $1 million every hour just in interest.
4: you could put it that way, but you could then talk about how much the assets are building up each hour as well. But yes, you're right, the credit rating has been downgraded, but it's been downgraded from a very high rate to what is still a very high rate. It has been downgraded. It hasn't really affected the interest costs on the budget, though, because the credit rating agencies don't have the influence that they used to have. I'm not so worried about the debt because of the asset base underpinning it. I am a little bit more worried about the surplus, so the operating surplus, which is pretty thin, and I'd like to see it a bit bigger to pay for more of the infrastructure spending. And I think the government had scope to do that this budget, but what they did, they got a whole lot of money that they didn't expect to get, and then you know what they did? They took it and they spent it. And that's been the tendency over the last 3 or 4 years. Any extra cash that comes in, they take it and they spend it. And it probably would have been more prudent to start paying down that debt more quickly than they budgeted for.
2: And that's what I wanted to get you on the show for. Like, if it's my household budget, Dr. David, and I'm clearly no expert, I'm shocking with money, but my household budget is less debt, good thing. You buy things when you have less debt. And we seem to do the opposite in this state.
4: Well, it sort of depends, because what about your house? What did you do with your house?
2: It's got a mortgage on it, so I'm still paying
4: mortgage,
2: it off.
4: Yeah. But you see, that's not a bad example. I don't like the household examples all the time, but that's not a bad one, because without borrowing, you couldn't have afforded the house. And that's one of the reasons why governments borrow, because you couldn't just hit the taxpayers with a sudden $2 billion extra fee to, say, build a new tunnel. So if you borrow, you can then repay it over a longer period of time. That's the kind of idea. The benefits quite often don't just get received by this generation, but by the next generation. So it's not a bad thing to pay it off over time. So again, just think about it. If you were borrowing money to go on holiday, may not be a bad thing either, come to think of it. It depends on the benefits that you get from your holiday. But it's better to be spending money on assets, things that last a very long period of time. Might appreciate in value. Mm. That's why you were quite comfortable, presumably, to borrow money to buy the house, because you knew
2: I wouldn't know with land tax anymore, David, as to whether or not it's going to go up in value in the way that house prices are going in Victoria. But can we get on to that then and talk about something in terms of investment and debt like the SRL? Like, my concern with this budget is, once again, in the papers it's saying a third of the money from the state government, a third of the money from the feds, which is yet to be promised, only $2 billion has been promised, and then a third of the money from this magical thing called value capture. Speaking to experts in the property industry, they say that just doesn't stack up. Does it stack up to you?
4: Well, with the full details, we haven't seen it. We can have a look at the business case, which was put together about 5 or 6 years ago now, to see how they thought that would work. But whether things happen as a planned, it's very rare that that happens. We haven't seen an updated business case since then. But look, the idea is that we do know this is true, that the value of the surrounding land around the suburban rail loop is increasing in value, and that is resulting in higher taxes being paid by the landowners. That's just happening as a matter of course. The full details of the financing of the Suburban Rail Loop haven't been released because I think that the state government's trying to put pressure on the federal government to pay more of the bill, remembering that up until the last 3 or 4 years, Victoria had been consistently under-charged by the federal government for infrastructure. We've been taking in a big chunk of the new migrants, but we haven't been given the money from the Commonwealth to pay for all the infrastructure that's needed to accommodate them.
2: But do you think that the project stacks up from an economic point of view?
4: I personally do, right? And in fact, I was just watching something yesterday and I was thinking people were criticising governments for not having any vision. They go, why don't we have governments that have vision? Why don't they embark on a long-term project that'll be transformative, change the whole the whole place?
2: Mm.
4: I think this fits the bill. I think that the project that it was designed was visionary. It was quite exciting, not for what was happening underground, but for what it was going to do overground and for its capacity to link up Melbourne. You know, you can argue, you can say, well, you'd prefer the money to go on something else. But from my point of view, from a policy point of view, I was mightily pleased to see a government try and put their effort into doing something visionary and delivering it.
2: That's interesting. We will definitely agree to disagree on that point. But to pay for things like that, like the land tax bill, $7.7 billion in land tax, $12.5 billion in payroll, $10 billion in stamp and $6.87 billion in the fire services levy, average Victorians are paying a record amount of tax to pay for this stuff.
4: Look, you do. And remember I said earlier, it's a question of was it right for the government to continue to keep up the spending, or should they have used the extra revenue that they've been getting, in particular from the Commonwealth, to take the pressure off the operating budget? And that's what I was saying before. I think that they should have done that. It's interesting, though, on the tax side of the equation, this government has certainly been very keen to introduce new taxes and charges at a rate we probably haven't seen before. I think there's an incredible list of new taxes.
2: Yes.
4: But the interesting thing is that what many economists expected is that that would result in the economy tanking, that we'd see the economy go into go backwards. And
2: but it sort of is. House prices have gone backwards and businesses are leaving the state.
4: What's interesting in the budget papers is the private business investment in the state has actually been picking up. It hasn't been slowing down. And yes, it's true, house prices have been falling, but that's actually probably a pretty good thing because it's making them more affordable. But what hasn't happened is that the economy hasn't entered into a recession. It's still been, actually, the Victorian economy has been performing pretty well now for five straight years.
2: Wow. Dr. David Haywood is a professor of public policy and social economy at RMIT. He's obviously more of an expert than me. Then, David, I find this chat fascinating. Thanks for coming on the program.
4: Cheers, Jackie. Bye-bye.
2: Bye. Oh, well, wonderful 3693. Every single person that calls this program, you want your house prices to go up. It is the biggest investment. Like I said, you borrow often, most people do, to buy their home. It is the great investment of your life. I don't think it's a good thing at all. Ed, hello.
5: Yeah, g'day, mate. Love the show. Just a thing on the whole budget, talking about the $700 million surplus, because they don't include the costs of infrastructure. It'd be like me going to the bank to ask for a loan and ignoring the fact that I'm spending $1 million renovating my house.
2: I agree. I don't know. I'm no expert, Ed, and maybe you're in finance and you're probably much smarter than I am, but I look at this and I just say it's $199.3 billion. So I said $200 billion, but close enough. To me, that seems like an exorbitant amount of debt, and I would much rather be paying less interest on that debt as a taxpayer.
5: Well, they could give every single person in Victoria $500,000 a year, or the amount of interest we're paying.
2: 100%. Ed, thank you. So what did you think of that interview? Look, I'm feeling very stupid, but what did you think of that wonderful 3693?
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8: Hello, Dan from Transport Victoria. Greens for bound on the M80 Ring Road. Slow run from the Tullamarine Freeway around towards the Hume Freeway where the left lane's closed. Broken down truck there. Once you get on the Hume, it's a busy run north to Craigieburn Road. Western Freeway, 23-minute delays outbound from the Ring Road to Leakes Road with Hopkins Road closed south of the freeway for major works. And congestion's remorse Cordialloc and Aspendale. Level crossing removal works underway. The Nepean Highway southbound down to one running lane once you get through the roundabout. And Station Street, Aspendale closed off the Nepean Highway.
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2: It is 24 minutes past five. So the academic that we just had on, he's from RMIT and highly qualified in the economics field, but apparently he used to advise Tim Pallas, so maybe that's why this makes a bit more sense. Paul, hello.
5: Jackie, that makes a lot more sense.
2: I know, I
5: honestly
2: didn't know that.
5: What planet is that guy on? $15 billion of corruption to the CFMEU. You drive out of Melbourne, my parents live like 2.5 hours away. The roads are crumbling. Mm. You've got to lower your speed limits for half the trip. What planet are these people on?
2: I know. I just always thought with an economy, less debt is a good thing, Paul. It shouldn't be. And the fact that our interest bill is just off the chart, and Standard & Poor's have downgraded us since this government took power a number of times. But that's just
5: absolutely, Jackie. I was astonished. Mm, I still am astonished.
2: I am too. Paul, thank you. And Mick, hello.
15: Hi, Jackie. Yeah, just I find that most academics are extremely left-leaning, but one thing my father used to say, those who can do and those who can't teach.
2: That's true. That's true. Thank you, Mick. Billy, hello.
16: Jackie, I didn't realise we were doing a bit of a comedy hour.
2: I know.
16: I had a creative accounting. Is that what you call it?
2: No. I just, when he said the Suburban Rail Loop is a formidable project, I said we're going to have to agree to disagree because I just think the complete opposite.
16: I'm just sitting in my car thinking, you cannot possibly make up so much BS and expect everyone to believe it. when there's so much evidence to show corruption.
2: Mm, that's true. Well, Billy, I am getting a few messages from Liberal people who are saying that he's an old, quote, that guy is an old school tax and spend lefty. Well, thanks for coming on, David, anyway. Billy, thank you. Jason, hello.
17: Fundamentally, Jackie, great show, by the way, but does this guy understand that there's two sides to a balance sheet?
2: Yes.
17: Where does he think the income comes from?
2: It comes from you, Jason, and your taxes.
17: Exactly. He's ignored all that altogether. Like, what planet is this guy living on?
2: He's just...
17: Like you said, just an academic.
2: Yeah, well, it's interesting. You know, another thing that we forgot, well, not forgot, we've had such a busy show, but tomorrow we will look into this a little bit more. So there's two issues in the budget that I had such a long list of things when I was going through it this afternoon, but one thing I want to come back into tomorrow, it's actually car parks, and it's not just the suburban rail loop, it's also this congestion levy that's in the budget papers. So in the line item where it says $200 million extra for your speed camera revenue, they're going to basically be fining you more because they're putting in more AI cameras, right? So that's one, $200 million more. Underneath that, it's got another couple of hundred million. I think it's also $200 million in congestion levy taxes. So that's all of the car parks in the city. But what the government did was expand the definition of the city. So it comes in to include like Stonington, so all that Param Market area, then come around to South Yarra, and they've just expanded that area of the city. So now all of these businesses, there's this congestion levy when you park that you have to pay. And on top of that, the SRL, they're building all the buildings. Like you get charged if you want a car park in a building that has an SRL, you have to pay, that's above the SRL. So when these developers build it, you, the buyer, will also be slugged and the developer will be slugged if you want to put a car park in there because they're building all these high rises without car parks. So this is the kind of thinking behind the budget. It's just like tax, tax, tax, tax. Beverly, hello.
18: Oh, hi, Jackie. I couldn't believe any word that the gentleman said. It was astonishing. But I just wanted to let you know, I've just been up the street. I live in Boronia, and the Boronia station has been upgraded, which didn't need to be upgraded. It's $60 million of spending on it. There was nothing wrong with the station. There was no need to do anything. And the shops that, you know, along there are all been affected because their trade, you know, that they can't get access to things. It's just disgusting. It's just, and the other day I was up there and there was about 100 men working. Today I'd be lucky if there was 10. And it's going to be closed for 6 months. No trains from Bayswater to Ferntree Gullies.
2: Beverly, thank you. Look, tomorrow we're going to do it today, but the time has gotten away with Chris Miller to talk about this Aspendale, Mordialloc, Mentone area. You'll hear it is a news update within our ads that we run from the Department of Transport. But I want to know what's going on with that road closure down there because I think people, a 5-minute trip is now 35 minutes. So I want to take a look at that tomorrow. So stay listening. Dan, hello.
19: How you going? Yeah. I listened to the interview before too with the doctor. He sort of, lucky he doesn't live in the real world. But what I would say is, what he noted is that the debt is secured to real assets, property.
2: But what can we sell off?
19: I would suggest that there are assets that can be sold off, and they're underlying assets that are occupied by non-profit organisations who sit on state government land, and there's lots and lots, thousands and thousands of clubs, like sporting clubs and so on and so forth, that sit on these pieces of land and build their own buildings, and the state government could offer them the opportunity to buy them rather than pay a nominal rent on them. And that would help them. They could use the interest to build house. I mean, you're talking interest, $24 million a day.
2: That's correct.
19: Could be used to do some of the things that we need, but the Labor government won't do it. So if we vote them back in, well, there's going to be a... The exodus of people from the state will increase substantially.
2: I actually didn't mind getting Dr. David on then because I didn't realise when we got him on because we were looking for people that were independent, and because he was from RMIT, you sort of like to think, well, you know, we do all different academics from all different unis all the time, and it's good to get someone who is a professor in a certain type of economics to discuss the budget. But If that's the thinking, no wonder we have so much debt. Oh, money's just free. You can borrow it. Don't worry if your credit rating gets downgraded because they don't charge you any extra interest. Well, I thought that they did. But that surprised me. Like Standard & Poor's, the credit rating, every time they downgrade it, it means it costs more to borrow money. Well, that's how I understood it anyway. But like I said, I've got no idea. Frank said, hi, Jackie. Sounds like the doctor you just had on is a Labor minister, potentially. Tam says, was that Jacinta's brother that just came on? He thinks spending is great. Jacinta is borrowing money to have a very big holiday. Not much having on crime. Hi, Jackie. It's Sean in Balan. Balan, this economist sounds like an apologist for the state Labor government. He is delusional. And everyone's angry because he said you should borrow money to go on a holiday. Well, I was left at the end of that interview just thinking, I clearly have no idea about anything. News headlines with Jordan Tunbridge. Hi, Jordan.
0: Jackie, good evening to you. The opposition says the Albanese government has failed to keep a lid on inflation and now homeowners are paying the price. The Reserve Bank has raised the official cash rate for the third time this year, rising 25 basis points to 4.35%. Victorian Treasurer Jacqueline Symes admits it was challenging to balance priorities after handing down her second budget. The state will be almost $200 billion in debt by 2030, the state owing $32 million a day in interest. Renowned Australian children's author Craig Sylvie, who wrote bestsellers including Runt and Jasper Jones, has pleaded guilty to possessing and distributing child exploitation material. And people are being urged to think twice before calling 000 amid an increase in the number of nuisance calls. That's coming from the ambulance union. They're saying nuisance calls are taking up a lot of time and resources. And in sport, the Carlton Football Club slapped with a whopping $75,000 fine for bringing the AFL into disrepute over its handling of Elijah Holland's mental health episode. Jackie?
2: Jordan, thank you. The drive time tip is thanks to Sheen Panel Service. Come to Sheen for the right repair advice. 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

0: 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And after the break, family names. 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Did you take your husband's name? I'll speak to a woman who had a family Olympics to decide it.
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2: Hello, Dan Billing, Transport Victoria. Greens for bound M80 Ring Road, slow from Airport Drive around towards the Hume Freeway, where the left lane's closed. Crews assisting with a broken down truck. Western Freeway, 25 minute delays outbound Ring Road to Leakes Road, with Hopkins Road closed south of the freeway for major works, and congested through Mordialloc and Aspendale for level crossing removal works. Station Street level crossing in Aspendale now closed. Nepean Highway southbound down to one running lane between Mordialloc and Aspendale. Long, slow-moving queues from Parkdale along both Nepean Highway and Beach Road.
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8: Congratulations to Robbie Patrici. You've won our $300 fuel voucher. Keep listening for your next chance to win. We are giving away fuel vouchers all this week and next on 3AW. So throughout the program, we've been having this little side discussion where my producer, EP of this program, Jimmy Zabo, has been saying basically if you don't take your husband's surname, then this is some sort of sacrilegious act. I'm all about it. I think times have moved on, and if you are a female and you want to keep your family name and indeed pass that family name down to your children, then all the more power to you. So I'm going to play you some audio now. It's gone a bit viral online of a young couple. They'd just gotten married and they held a family Olympics to decide whether their children would take the mother's or the father's name.
9: Welcome to the first and last ever Schifferly versus Fleming Family Olympics, where we will be competing for one grand prize. The winning family will determine the name of our future children. Flemings win, the children will take Fleming. If the Schifferlys win, the children will take Schifferly. Scores are neck and neck, which means we have to go to a tiebreak. Paper, scissors, rock. Schifferly is the winner.
8: On the line now is the winner, Michaela Schifferly. Hello.
10: Hi. Woohoo. Kids are named Schifferly.
8: Totally. So tell me, what made you want to do this? I actually think it's a great idea, and I especially loved in the video how you had, like, all the grandparents involved in your Olympics.
10: Yeah, literally everyone. And this is why we have to have a range of games, from physical activities to then the more mental activities, so that everyone could be included. But I would say that we're definitely not a traditional couple, and you could say, I don't know, we're maybe homeless in the sense that we move around the world and work online. And so our wedding was not traditional either. And obviously I kept my last name. So we were tossing up, okay, but what are the kids' last name going to be then? And rather than going back and forth, we decided that we would actually get the families to help. And my husband, James, is very much about living a story-worthy life and always wanted to be there to be games involved in the wedding. So we thought, why not just combine it all together? And the game turned into Family Olympics. Prize was obviously high stakes, being the last name of our children. And as you can hear in the audio, no one in the family knew that that was going to be the prize until James actually announced it on the day at the start of the games.
8: So good. And then in the end, you just did rock, paper, scissors. It would have been a bit of pressure.
10: Oh, my gosh. I was not through my stomach. It was a tie. After an entire afternoon of games, I actually can't believe it was a tie. And that's where all of the family were kind of like, okay, well, maybe now this means we shouldn't be involved in the decision of your kids' last names. But James was not ending the night without a definite decision of what it was going to be. So it had to go to rock, paper, scissors, just a knockout round. And thank goodness I won.
8: You won. And the family name continues. I think it's a very modern thing to do, Michaela.
10: Yes, it's actually quite interesting because with a lot of the comments that we've been getting on social media, it's a lot of the women being like, oh, you know what? I didn't even know this could be an option. And now that I think about it, maybe the kids do get the mum's name.
8: The only thing I would say is Shifley is a hard name to spell as opposed to Fleming.
10: This is very true. This has also been a lot of the comments to be like, oh, gosh, your kids will one day be like, Mum and Dad, why did you have to give us the hardest name?
8: Well, best of luck for the future and all the baby-making, Michaela. Keep in touch if you do have kids and let us know if they're happy with their surname.
10: Yeah, we will. Thank you so much, Jackie.
8: It's Michaela Schifferle. It's S-C-H-I-F-F-E-R-L-E. I also love the fact they haven't even got any kids yet. And they're like pre-making this decision. John Hajak is a professor of languages and linguistics at Melbourne Uni. John, hello.
11: Hello, how are you?
8: It's a good one, isn't it?
11: Yeah, it's very interesting. It's an indication of how the world is changing.
8: Well, yeah, so tell us, are more women saying, hey, you know what, I'm not going to follow the traditional norms?
11: Absolutely. So, and they're doing it in different ways, whether it's double barreling surnames and then making decisions about which name comes first, or whether they blend names, or whether they take multiple surnames and use them in different contexts. It's quite complicated.
8: What does it mean for sort of family trees and family histories and birthrights, I guess?
11: Well, it makes, I mean, the thing is we rely heavily on the surname, whatever the origin in tracking family origins, and it certainly makes generational searches back in time much easier if it's the same surname. But that doesn't mean it's not difficult, to track down people as well with a different surname.
8: Well, where did the tradition originate, like for the wife to take the husband's name?
11: That's a very European, well, actually, it's in different parts of the world it differs. In sort of large parts of Europe, it's common to take the male partner's name, the husband's name. That's, it was in lots of countries, the wife was belonged to the husband, so that was, logical that she should take the name, etc. But actually, in other countries that we know really well, that was not the tradition at all. In Spain, for instance, you always took both surnames, the father's surname and the mother's surname. And in fact, it's the law. You're required to keep both surnames.
8: Really? So everyone has a double-barreled surname in Spain?
11: Yeah, absolutely. And that's one of the problems when you interact with people from the Spanish-speaking world. We especially if they don't hyphenate, so what you'll find, the Spanish speakers will insert a hyphen just to force us to use both names. Otherwise, if there's no hyphen, we just assume one name is enough, and we don't understand what the naming rules are, and we will pick one of them, and that's the complication. And those people will typically use both surnames, and it's essential to their identity.
8: I have learned something new. Thank you. That's John Hajak. He's a professor of languages and linguistics at Melbourne Uni. Mary, hello.
12: Hello, Jackie. Love your show.
8: Thank you.
12: I just thought I'd tell you about my son. He got married 6 years ago and took his wife's name, and they've since had two male children, and they've both got their mum's name. And I know it's only a name, but my son's father, my husband, died 12 years ago, so I feel like the family name's been lost a little bit.
8: So do you feel sad, Mary?
12: I do feel sad.
8: There you go. Look, Jimmy feels sad too. Jimmy basically said, keep having kids till you have a son so they'll take the name. I mean, there's a lot of issues in this program that I've got to sort out. Mary, thank you. 133693, drive@3aw.com.au. I feel like I should change my name back. I'm glad I know my husband's not listening to the show today.
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15: Hello, Dan from Transport Victoria. M80 Ring Road, Greensboro bound, slow from the Tullamarine Freeway to the Hume Freeway. Broken down truck there now out of the running lanes. 20-minute delays outbound the Western Freeway from the Ring Road to Leakes Road. That's with Hopkins Road closed south of the freeway for major works. And congested through Mordialloc and Aspendale. There's level crossing removal works taking place. The station street level crossing in Aspendale now closed. The Pingin Highway southbound reduced to one running lane between Mordialloc and Aspendale. Long line of traffic coming down both the Pingin Highway and Beach Road.
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8: It's 12 minutes to 6. Jimmy Bartel is along with Sports Today after 6. Hello, Jim.
27: Hey, Jack, is our council called in yet?
8: No, this is, we'll come back to
27: this. Come on, Jim, get on the phone.
8: No, we'll try and get the mayor signing at some point.
27: Sorry. Very special kids. He's very close to my heart. Yes. They do great things.
8: They do.
27: Hey, we're going to pick up, of course, the press conference and the AFL findings regarding Elijah Hollins and Carlton Football Club. They have announced their sanctions towards Carlton Football Club and put in place some great initiatives. We'll break them down, of course, on Sports Today. And Tom Atkins, the Geelong midfielder bull, will join us after the first break.
8: Perfect. Jim, thank you. Jimmy Bartel with Sports Today after 6. Now, name changes. Wally, hello.
28: Hello, Jackie.
8: Hello, Wally.
28: Oh, Jackie, you cracked me up when you said you wanted to change your name back, which is pretty much on par with what I was trying to say. My sister Helen was in a de facto relationship for years, and finally her now husband proposed. She cried more, not so much because he proposed, because his name she was going to end up with. He was a Dutchman, and his surname was B-A-C-H. in Dutch is spelled Back, so her new name is Helen Back.
8: Wally, thank you. I don't really want to change my name. I was just joking. But I would, if time has gone on and if I was to get engaged tomorrow, married tomorrow, I probably wouldn't take the – it wouldn't bother me to keep my original name, my family name. Whereas I think back then I was like, oh, I don't really care. Yeah, we'll just all be a family. I like the idea of having the same surname as my kids, I suppose, but maybe I could have just given them mine. Anna, hello.
0: Oh, hi, Jackie. I just had to call because it's so specific to me. I just wanted to explain when I was just about to have our first child, I found out my ex-husband was having an affair. So I was very upset, obviously. And so I decided to slide the birth certificate across the table, sign here, please, and I call it the affair tax.
8: Yeah, well, that's fair enough, Anna. Absolutely. So your surname is your child's surname.
0: Yes, and I love it. It's actually the best thing that ever happened to me, the name and the affair.
8: Good on you, Anna. If I hadn't run out of wine for the day, I'd give you some. Anna, thank you. Scott, hello.
1: G'day, Jackie. Look, I'm a traditionalist. I'm in Jimmy's corner as far as name changes go, but it did occur to me, and you mentioned it earlier, I was thinking, well, how do you trace your family tree? Because now if you trace your family tree, you're only following one line, one name, and in 100 years, if there's changes or no changes, you'll hit dead ends everywhere, I would think.
8: Well, I suppose you use DNA, don't you, Scott? Like we did. Like John Hatchak, the expert in this field, was saying you can still do it. It just makes it more difficult, Scott.
1: Yeah, I mean, I think it's hard enough already. I've tried to do it, and it was a nightmare to do. But with different names, I think it just complicates things. But anyway, that's just me.
8: No, Scott, thank you. What I find interesting in this debate is we've had maybe there are a lot of people that buzz around the 3AW building during the show. All of these men aged over 50, hello, John and Luke, and also Glenn Weir, have been coming into Jimmy and saying, Jimmy, I agree with you. Women should be taking the husband's name. All of them. They know who they are. Jeff, hello.
2: G'day, Jackie. I'm 70 and I don't care which name anyone has. But your expert was on, he said in Spain it's the law that they...
8: Yeah, I didn't know.
2: So what happens, Jackie, when their kids get married? Do you have a four-barrel surname? And God knows what happens in three or four generations' time.
8: I don't know. Jeff, I should have asked the question. That is a very good question. I actually don't know the answer. Do we have any Spanish listeners? I know we have a lot of Greek, a lot of Italian, and it turns out a lot of Croatian listeners after our chat about what was that spice again? What was it called that we did Friday? That you know, in the tin, the chicken spice. I can't remember the name of it. Vegeta. We talked a lot about Vegeta, which turned out to be a Croatian national spice. But if we have any Spanish listeners, let us know. 133-693. Catherine said she had a friend at school who had three surnames and she was Spanish. It's amazing, isn't it? And lots of texts coming in as well. 133-693 drive at 3w.com.au or you can text us 0477-693-693. Hi, Jackie. The only problem with changing your surname is if you're trying to research your ancestry, it makes it a lot harder following the father and mother's bloodlines, regard Robin. And Damien says, in terms of speed camera revenue, and we will come back to this tomorrow as well, there's proof right there of what you read out in the line item. So talking about... in the budget, there's two lines. One is $200 million extra in speed camera revenue, and the other is $200 million extra in this new congestion tax as well. And Damien says speed cameras exist for revenue and not road safety. A $200 million increase, tell them they're dreaming. And actually, I think we've got a Spanish friend on the line. Hello, John.
3: How are you?
8: Good. Tell me.
3: Jackie, what it is, you take your dad's name and your mum's name, and then what happens is your children are known as, you know, the father of, the mother of, and then when they get married, unfortunately you do drop your mum's name and you keep your dad's, but then that other person drops their mum's name. So then you still have two names and the kids become, again, the father and mother of the two surnames.
8: Oh, and John, it must become quite complicated though, really.
3: No, it's not, because you're still known as the child of father and mother, and then... when, you know, you meet someone else that has two surnames, you pick up their first surname.
8: Uh-huh. Can I ask what your surnames are?
3: Yeah, but then everyone's going to start ringing, seeing who I am, but it's Cudinero Reluth.
8: Ah, fantastic. And whereabouts in Spain is your family from?
3: Madrid.
8: How good. I love Spain. Spanish food is also an elite cuisine. 133-693. So there you go. That is the Spanish name explained. But I still don't mind this idea for the family name. You have a family Olympics and then you end up with rock, paper, scissors and all the kids get the wife's name.
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15: Hello, Dan from Transport Victoria. Monash Freeway, a four-car collision citybound after Wellington Road. The left lane's closed. Police are there. Greensboro bound M80 Ring Road slow from the Tullamarine Freeway to the Hume Freeway. Left lane closed for a broken-down truck. And in Aspendale, the Nepean Highway is down to one running lane southbound after you cross the river. It's due to level crossing. Removal works having a big effect on congestion through Mordialloc. It's slow going southbound Nepean Highway and Beach Road. The Station Street level crossing in Aspendale now closed.
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8: Couple of emails to finish off the program. David said, in Italy, it is common practice for the woman to keep her family name after the marriage. However, the children will still take the father's name. There you go. Jimmy, lucky you're Italian. Thanks, as always, for all of your calls. It's been a great debate today about the budget and many other things, including family surnames. Thanks, as always, to Jimmy, to Catherine and to Carl. Have a great evening, stay warm, and I look forward to talking to everyone again tomorrow.

0: 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AW News.
1: 16 degrees in Melbourne, rain increasing tomorrow, a top of 20. It's 6 o'clock. Good evening, I'm Jordan Tunbridge. The Reserve Bank says Australians are generally feeling poorer as the Iran war drives up inflation. The RBA has voted to hike the official cash rate by another 25 basis points, taking it to 4.35%. It means homeowners will tighten their spending even further as they face higher mortgage costs. Governor Michelle Bullock says inflation needs to come down, otherwise rates will have to remain high.
2: Now, I understand this is a really difficult time for households who are already facing higher fuel prices and other cost of living pressures, but we must get on top of inflation now so that it doesn't get away from us.
1: Treasurer Jacqueline Symes insists the public service is shrinking despite the wages bill continuing to rise. Public sector pay will hit $46 billion next financial year, growing around 3% annually, with enterprise deals, including ongoing teacher negotiations, pushing costs even higher.
3: We do have a commitment to reducing non-frontline services across the public sector, and we have been doing that, consolidating programs, entities, and absorbing things into departments to ensure that it can focus our resources on those frontline services.
1: Victoria's debt is forecast to reach $176 billion next year, climbing to $199.3 billion by 2030. Opposition leader Jess Wilson says the coalition would still scrap at least five taxes despite ballooning debt.
4: We'll repeal the emergency services tax, a tax that

0: Thousands of council workers have flooded the city streets demanding better pay and conditions. From garbage collectors to librarians, street cleaners and parking inspectors, a cross-section of essential workers walking off the job. Checking finance, one Australian dollar is buying 71.54 US cents.
1: Wherever you go, take the stories that matter with you. 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
0: The AFL has laid down a heavy sanction on Carlton over the handling of Elijah Hollins last month. Elijah Fa'afu reports.
2: Carlton's been handed a $75,000 fine following a review into Elijah Hollins' on-field mental health episode against Collingwood in round six. AFL boss Andrew Dillon says there was sufficient evidence that indicated the 24-year-old should have been removed from the field earlier than he was.
3: The delay in removing Elijah from the field resulted in an outcome that brought the game into disrepute.
2: Health and football operations boss Laura Kane says the league would introduce a number of measures to improve health and welfare governance standards, including appointing a full-time psychologist at all AFL and AFLW clubs.
4: There are lessons in this. The main one is that our duty of care must evolve.
2: Elijah Fa'afu, Melbourne.
0: Hawthorn has announced third-year defender Bodie Ryan will finally debut against Fremantle in Perth on Thursday night. In soccer, Manchester City has had to settle for a 3-3 draw with Everton in the EPL, helping Arsenal's chances of clinching the title. Meantime, Nottingham Forest, too good for Chelsea, 3-1. And in basketball, the Timberwolves have stunned the Spurs 104-102 in Game 1 of the NBA Conference semi-finals. That's the latest news and sport.
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6: Hello, Dan Belling, Transport Victoria. Monash Freeway, four-car collision, city-bound after Wellington Road. The left lane's closed. Emergency services are there. Response crews also at a collision in Springvale. That's on Heatherton Road, outbound or eastbound, soon after Westall Road. One lane's getting past. M80 Ring Road, Greensborough bound, slow from the Tullamarine Freeway to the Hume Freeway. Left lane's closed for a broken down truck. And the Nepean Highway in Aspendale down to one southbound lane soon after Morty Alicus due to level crossing removal works. And Station Street level crossing in Aspendale now closed.
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0: Cloudy tomorrow, rain later in the day, a top of 20 and overnight low 9. Thursday, showers 13. Friday, showers 16. Saturday, a shower or two 16. Sunday, a shower or two 17. Monday and Tuesday, partly cloudy 18. On the bay's westerly winds, 10 to 15 knots, waves below a metre. It's 15 at Geelong, 14 at Frankston in the city, 16 degrees. I'm Jordan Tunbridge on Melbourne's own 3AW.

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4: Yes, new name for the show, but still the same number, 133-693, or you can text us on 0477-693-693. Sports Today has a big show tonight, and you can listen on the 3AW app. Comes through nice and crystal clear tonight on the program. Geelong tough nut Tom Atkins will join us. Libby Birch with the Dupied Injury Report. And Melbourne Victory's New Zealand international Claudia Bunge. Always great with the Melbourne Victory, the players they supply for us here in studio. Of course, they've got the second leg of their final. They need to bang at least two more goals in the back of the net to advance through to the grand final. But Tuesday night means it's Laura Spurway night. No intro. We get no intro, Carl, for Laura Spurway.
5: You get a name change and I get no intro anymore.
4: Oh, so now I'm actually getting the doc actually might have brought his own intro.
5: I think from, he did.
4: Hey, you heard our intro and what do you think of our new intro for Sports Today? There's sports noises everywhere.
5: Lots of sports noises. Yeah, I don't mind it.
4: Yeah, it's a good way to start. Lots of noise. We have some findings.
5: We do.
4: Carlton.
5: We do.
4: Fined $75,000 over Elijah Hollands incident. I'm going to play Andrew Dillon and then, of course, Laura Kane, who represent, and they clearly represent the AFL, but they just had this press conference recently, and we'll get your thoughts, Laura.
6: Having reviewed Carlton's report and conducted further inquiries, we found that there were sufficient visual cues, performance data during the match and an understanding of Elijah's individual circumstances to indicate that he should have been removed from play earlier than he was. We also determined that the delay in removing Elijah from the field resulted in an outcome that brought the game into disrepute. These findings have been made against the Carlton Football Club collectively, not against any individual.
7: We'll establish an AFL Health and Wellbeing Governance Committee that advises the AFL industry on healthcare governance-related matters. We will implement the appointment of full-time psychologists or the equivalent across our AFL and AFLW programs with industry consultation in relation to that initiative commencing immediately. We will develop industry-wide standards relating to psychological fitness to play with best practice guidelines and incident management and review system. We will conduct a review of club football department soft cap policies pertaining specifically to healthcare mechanisms that sit within that policy. We will expand mental health literacy across all staff in our football departments, AFL and AFLW. And we will host a mental health round table with our media partners in partnership with Black Dog Institute and the Danny Frawley community in the lead up to Spuds game. This has to be about care, clarity and action. And this is bigger than one club and one night.
4: Yes, that is correct. Laura Kane. That was Laura Kane. And previously that was Andrew Dillon. Love to get your thoughts on 133-693. Or you can text us on 0477-693-693. Laura Spurway, your thoughts. I've got a couple immediately off the top of my head. What do you make of the findings and then the subsequent press conferences?
5: Well, I appreciate that the AFL has said that something did go wrong because I think we all thought that something went wrong, but we had to wait and see what their opinion is. And they've said, you brought the game into disrepute. We'll sanction you $75,000, which goes straight to our mental health partner headspace. So
4: tick.
5: Tick.
4: Yeah.
5: But also, I just find it interesting looking through all the initiatives, and you and I were having a conversation about this. I fully support mandating a psychologist within the football programs at clubs and the extra funding or reviewing the soft cap to make sure that it's not affected by any mental health care spend. But we were looking at some of the other initiatives that have been implemented, and one of them is mental health screening of all talent pathways players at the draft. And so I sought clarity on that because I thought that's interesting. So
4: yeah.
5: If I'm, you know, a high school student, I've got a history of anxiety or a mental illness, but I'm a gun footballer and I'm on my way to, you know, being in the AFL, so now they're going to do a mental health assessment on top of the physicals that they normally do, such as cardio, bone density. That's pretty common. They do a mental health check as well. So I sort of asked who gets this information, because I wondered whether then you're in this scenario where a football club can find out that you have a history of mental health and that might influence a selection at a draft.
4: Yeah, because the physical testing does play a factor in your selection in draft pick. So if someone, hey, look, they've got a dodgy knee, that's famously the concern was around Joel Selwood going into the draft. Hey, we won't take him because we're worried he's coming off the back of an ACL. Don't mean to cut your train of thought off there. The initial thinking off the back of that is when mental health and testing for that becomes private information. Well, that's medical information. You can't share that with 18 clubs.
5: They were at pains to tell me, the AFL, that it is a doctor-doctor. It is private medical information between doctor and doctor. So the doctor that does the assessment and a doctor at a football club. So that would not be shared, is my understanding, with any of the list managers, recruiting managers, for example. But like you said, that was just an interesting point for me because I thought with a physical injury, there's no hiding from that, whether you like it or not. That's just something that's on display. Whereas with this one, it's confidential, as it should be. It's sensitive. But at some point, if that's what the football club is dealing with in terms of someone coming into the program who may need that extra support.
4: Yeah. So they think this plays out. So we'll grab a player, we'll make up a name, Carlos Bianco, right? And he gets drafted to the Richmond Football Club. They won't get access to that medical screening or testing until he arrives at Punt Road. And that has to be approved by Carl before the doctor gets the information. So can you see like the amount of little
5: strange... I'm not sure at what point the information would be provided. I assume it's with the rest of the physical assessment. Yeah. But that doctor is under an obligation of confidentiality, so he or she would not talk to the list and recruiting managers. So that's just one point of a very long press conference that caught my eye. The other thing is the Carlton statement that's come out in response to being sanctioned $75,000. So they obviously reiterated that their support remains first and foremost with Elijah Hollins while he recovers.
4: Correct.
5: And I think everybody joins them in that sentiment. They've then said that they won't disclose sensitive and private information, which I understand. It's not appropriate to provide additional public comment while a WorkSafe inquiry remains ongoing. But also, our club stands in unwavering support of its medical and wellbeing staff who continue to conduct themselves with the highest level of professionalism. We accept the outcome in the interest of enabling all parties to move forward.
4: Yeah, so $75,000 fine, yeah.
5: There's not really any indication in that statement of any accountability or acknowledgement that we have done something wrong here. Mm. And the AFL has made the sanction against the club, not against any individual, even though we know that one of the doctors went on leave of their own volition. But like I said, there's nothing in the statement apart from saying we support Elijah. Good, so does everybody, and he should be supported. But there's nothing that acknowledges that they didn't do what they should have done with the duty of care.
4: No, I completely agree with your thoughts. The other thing that caught my ear as well, I think the AFL have put a lot of initiatives that are great in place, and you know we're going to go down that path. Yes, make it better for the league and the competition, everyone involved. Massive tick. Just the thing that I picked up was the medical healthcare professional, whoever they decide or settle on per club, will sit outside the soft cap. That's not a new initiative. That wasn't a big brain in the last week who thought of that. Clubs have been screaming out for this to sit outside the soft cap for as long as I can remember, and I'm going to conservatively say 15 years. Yep. So that...
5: Unfortunately, it's one of those things, and I said this at the time, where it takes a mistake. It takes something to go wrong for things to be examined and for a policy to be put in place. So there's a framework now, but that didn't exist before.
4: No.
5: And so it's good that we have it, but it didn't exist before.
4: Love to get your thoughts out there. 133-693. Stephen is up first. Good evening, Stephen.
1: Hi, guys. Look, I think we're underplaying this. I can't remember the last time a mentally incompetent player was allowed to play the game. We forget it's a workplace environment. If this happened anywhere else, they'd be up for neglect and abuse. Now, this player was forced to play a game. He wasn't mentally able to do so. I would have docked premiership points. The fine is forgettable, but premiership points is something that you'll always remember.
4: No, that's a pretty strong thought, and a lot of people, Stephen, would share those views. You said the work cover...
5: WorkSafe.
4: Apologies. It's still ongoing, so we better wait and see what comes of that as well. Daniel's up next. Good evening, Daniel.
3: Yeah, good evening, mate. I'm coming from personal experience, so what I say is what I've been through. First of all, the $75,000 is disgusting, and I think, Mr. Dillon, you are a goose. Secondly, you can fake when you've got a mental illness. You can fake it. I've done it plenty of times. But also, I know what it's like when you're under pressure. Before I go out to play footy, every single time I'm driving there, I'm throwing up. I can't handle being in the rooms to have a meal with 100 people in the room. I can't handle it. But nobody knows anything. Nobody would be able to know. I deal with it. It's sad what's happened, and I understand it. The kid's gone, you know, rough time, and he's probably not experienced enough to be able to handle it. But we also don't know exactly what Carlton has tried to do or the position they've been in. He seemed as if he was being able to be picked.
4: Daniel, firstly, we appreciate how honest and raw you are. There's still a lot of questions that we'll never get the answers to because of how private this is and the way it was played out so publicly. We appreciate your call. Don't be a stranger on the show. Steve's up next. Good evening, Steve.
8: Oh, good day. I work in mental health, and I think it's a lot more nuanced than people make it out to be because we don't know what transpired between the club doctors and Elijah. Obviously, his mental health is important first and foremost, but it's like, say someone's got a niggle in the knee and the club doctor checks them out, hey, do you think you go on? And they go, yeah, I can. We don't know whether that conversation happened or not. So I think it's really easy just to blame the club and the collect, but unless you know the nuances, mental health is a lot more complex than yes or no situation.
4: Yeah, we get that, Steve, but I think where a lot of people have got some issues with Carlton is there's so many checks and balances that happen when the second you get out of your car, and the fact that this played out on such a public stage, there's nothing but love and care towards Elijah Hollands, but people are just asking for accountability to the Carlton Football Club, which is, I think, fair questions. Mario, we'll get to your call a little bit later in the show because Tom Atkins is ready to have a chat with us here on Sports Today after the break.
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9: Hello, Dan Belling, Transport Victoria. Monash Freeway, four-car collision, city-bound after Wellington Road. The left lane's closed. Emergency services are there. Response crews also at a collision in Springvale. That's on Heatherton Road, outbound or eastbound, soon after Westall Road. One lane's getting past. M80 Ring Road, Greensboro bound, slow from the Tullamarine Freeway to the Hume Freeway. Left lane's closed for a broken down truck, and an Nepean Highway in Aspendale down to one southbound lane soon after Mordialloc. It's due to level crossing removal works. And Station Street level crossing in Aspendale now closed.
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4: Welcome back to Sports Today. Laura Spurway joins me each Tuesday night. But joining us on the line is Premiership Cap Tom Atkins. Welcome, Tom.
19: Hey, Jimmy.
4: Hey, let's get to the Cats first and foremost. A disappointing match against Port Adelaide, but that was a pretty impressive bounce back against North Melbourne.
19: Yeah, definitely. I think maybe even the first half against North, we probably had a few of the same issues that we had against Port. But, we were able to make the changes that we needed to and play well in that second half, which was pleasing.
4: Can you articulate what some of those things are that Port Adelaide did to you? Was it more Port Adelaide doing something to you and North Melbourne did the same, or it was from your side of the contest?
19: Yeah, I think it's a combination of both. I think Port... They were on, definitely. They played extremely well. They were able to find marks against us, and then in the contest they were sharp with their feet and their hands. Adding to that, we were probably just a little bit sluggish and off bodies around the contest. And then, we probably didn't defend the ground as well as we would have liked in slow play. So I think, we were able to do that in the second half and probably for parts of the first quarter as well against North. So it's going to be a similar challenge for us against Collingwood on the G. Also a good uncontested team, so it'll be a good challenge.
5: Yeah, Tom, big game this Saturday night. Big crowd, you would think, for the Cats and Collingwood. And Tom Stewart's 200th as well. It's just such a pity he has to potentially take the field with Scott Pendlebury and his milestone, or his record-equaling milestone.
19: Yeah, I mean, I'm sure Tom wouldn't see it that way. I think he'd be stoked to be playing in a game of that magnitude. And, we're just so lucky to have Stewie. I think I've probably played 140 of my 160 games with him. So, and then we played 30 together in the VFL as well. So I've known Stu for a long time. He's just one of the great people that everyone would love to have at their club. So stoked for him.
4: Hey, Tom, what, in your eyes, what makes him great? Like you said, you've known him through the VFL. You two have played pretty much your whole entire careers together. What makes him great? Is it preparation? Is it his knowledge? Is there something that we don't know about him?
19: I don't know about something you guys wouldn't know. I mean, I'm sure you know how smart he is. He reads the game really well, and he's got a great understanding of how we need to be playing the game at what time. And I'd say maybe, I don't know if people really know how good of an athlete he is. Like, he's, whatever height he is, 6'3" or 6'4", he's probably one of our faster players. He's probably one of our strongest players. You combine that with the courage that he's got in the contest, both aerially and on the ground. It's kind of it's a perfect recipe, really. Maybe that's all I'd say. I think, we have discussions every now and then about who the best all-round athlete is on our list. And along with Jake Collegeasney, Stewie's probably right up there.
5: You would not want to run into him. He's one of those players for me where I just think he's a brick wall. He's done such a good job for your football club, five All-Australians, premiership player as well, and just a good bloke. Has always been nice when I've had to deal with him. So looking forward to his 200. I just wonder as a player, and we've heard so much about Scott Pendlebury and his milestone. If he plays this week, he equals the game's record. That you think of yourself being involved in games where something historic happens like that, because potentially you're taking the field with a player who might never be overtaken again.
19: Yeah, I mean, it's probably something you reflect on after the game. You know, for the actual prep of the game, I won't be giving it any time really. But certainly, you know, looking back, it'll be, you know, a massive night. And I remember I played in Buddy's 100 goal, was his 1,000th goal.
4: Yeah.
19: Yeah, where everyone stormed the field. Obviously, there'll be no storming in the field. But yeah, I remember at the time I was absolutely hating it because we were getting smashed.
5: Yep.
19: And you know, no doubt if Collingwood are beating us, I'll be hating it. But, yeah, looking back now, I was very fortunate to be involved in that game and get that experience. I've no doubt I'll feel the same about this game.
4: Tom, we've spoken to a lot of players and coaches and footy managers across the early stage of the season, and we're just reflecting on how long the year is, and there's now, you know, 5-day breaks and some teams have 16-day breaks, and every team goes out to win. So we take that for granted. We know, you know, players always try and win, and they try and win every contest, but there's almost been a concession that some weeks we won't roll with the best side because we just got to be good at the right time of the year. Geelong's been doing that for pretty much 15 years straight. So how do you manage your way through the year where, you know, hang on, we mightn't be full strength and it's going to be difficult to win because we're trying to manage each game. So there's games that we definitely need to win and there's games that, yeah, we hope to win.
19: Yeah, it's an interesting thought. I'd say I don't reckon, and Scotty might back me up, I don't think we go into any game thinking we might not win because we don't have a great team on the park. I'd say every game we give ourselves the best chance to win. And, you know, I guess you're probably referring to Paddy.
4: It's just probably no risk approach. Like, we don't need to, you know, push them all out there for round 10 when we know, you know, finals is the most important time, or, you know, once we get to round 20 is probably what I'm alluding to and I think you're picking up on.
19: Yeah, no, I understand that. Yeah, it's probably a bit above my thinking, to be honest. So I'm not much of a macro thinker. I'm very much focusing on who I might be playing on the weekend and how we're going to execute as a midfield. So I'll probably leave those bigger decisions to those who are good at them. But yeah, I just think every game's super important. Like, I remember a couple of years ago we got off to, I think we lost the first three games of the year, and then you're just playing catch up from that point. So as much as it is important to have your best side out in finals, you don't want to drop too many early. I think times where you can get the runs on the board early in the year, it makes the back end of the year and resting those players a bit easier. So that's probably what I'd say.
5: Tom, the AFL's just handed down its findings into the Carlton Football Club and Elijah Hollins. I obviously won't get you to comment on that club specifically, but just the mandate that will be coming in that clubs appoint a full-time psychologist now, so you and the W program and your teammates and all of that can actually have that support in the football club. What's your response to that and what kind of a difference that may make?
19: Yeah, I think it's a great idea. I mean, we've actually started this year. I think we've had Dave Williams. He's always been with us, but I think this year he's solely with the AFL program. He was spread across the women's and the men's, but they made the change to just have him solely focused with us. And yeah, I think it's an awesome resource, not only with performance, but just how things are tracking in day-to-day life, and having someone like him to bounce ideas off or, just vent, I think, can be beneficial. So, yeah, hopefully, I'm not sure what other clubs are doing, but hopefully they get a similar thing going, and, it can only be a good thing.
4: Against the Pies, we wish you all the best, Tom.
19: Thanks, guys. Appreciate it.
4: That was Premiership Cat Tom Atkins, the tough nut. He's always a good talker. He's pretty much a straight shooter, Laura.
5: Solid.
4: Very solid. And it's going to be a cracking game against the Collingwood Football Club. As you mentioned to him, Tom Stewart's 200th, and a guy like Scott Pendlebury, you heard
5: someone
4: of him?
5: Someone else.
4: He's playing game 5,000 as he charges towards that record. Always appreciate you coming into studio, Laura.
5: Thanks, Jimmy.
4: Laura Spurway there. Now time to head to the news headlines with Jordan Tunbridge.
20: Good evening. The opposition says the Albanese government has failed to keep a lid on inflation and now homeowners are paying the price. The Reserve Bank has raised the official cash rate for the third time this year, rising 25 basis points to 4.35%. Victorian Treasurer Jacqueline Symes admits it was challenging to balance priorities after handing down her second state budget. The state will be almost $200 billion in debt by 2030, state owing $32 million a day in interest. The man accused of killing a 5-year-old girl in Alice Springs has had his matter heard in court. A legal aid lawyer for Jefferson Lewis began by acknowledging the deep loss of Kumanjayi little baby and the family's call for justice to take its course. A Jewish paramedic has told the Royal Commission into Anti-Semitism how a firefighter pulled a knife on him and threatened to skin him. The public inquiry was called following the killing of 15 people in a terror attack at Bondi Beach. A Victorian amateur golfer has pulled off an extraordinary feat, 3 holes in 1 in 3 consecutive weeks. Darren McCallum, who plays off a handicap of 11, struck gold at Bannockburn, Ocean Grove and Torquay. And in sport, the AFL has fined Carlton $75,000 for bringing the game into disrepute. It found the Blues responded incorrectly to Elijah Holland's mid-match mental health episode. More news at 7.
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22: Hello, Dan from Transport Victoria. On the Monash Freeway, 4-car collision city bound after Wellington Road has the left lane closed. In Springvale, there's a collision on Heatherton Road. It's between Westall Road and Springvale Road. Down to one running lane both directions with emergency services there. Greensboro bound M80 Ring Road, left lane closed near the Hume Freeway for a broken down truck. And CityLink closing outbound between Racecourse and Buller Roads tonight from 9 for Transurban's maintenance works. So if you're heading towards the airport, you'll exit at Racecourse Road, take Boundary Road, Mount Alexander Road, then Buller Road to reach the Tulla.
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8: Evening, Jimmy.
4: Hey, soft tissue injuries, they are just starting to add up left, right and centre. And the man who normally treats the soft tissue injuries at Hawthorn, look, it was a bit harsh to laugh at him once we found out what actually happened, but it didn't look good on the night. We're speaking of Andrew Lambert. He's got tendon damage and there's some gross-looking photos of his hamstrings at the moment.
8: Yeah, it was terrible news for Hawks physio, and he's set to be out for 52 weeks.
4: 52 weeks?
8: With his hamstring strain. It's a double hamstring strain. So if you watch the vision, he falls over once and it's the classic hyperextension of the knee with the forward flexion that's caused the initial hamstring strain, and then he's rolled his ankle and done the right one as well. So there's one severely damaged hamstring which he'll need surgery for, and there's one that they will leave because obviously he's not an elite footballer and doesn't need to get back on the park too quickly. However, he will be taking a miss for the Hawks game against Freo this week. It's his first game missed in 20 years. So good on Andrew Lambert. He walked off the ground. But seriously, a very bad injury that has occurred for the physio of the Hawks.
4: Stop laughing at him, Libby. I've got a serious question. If you do both of your hammies day-to-day life, how difficult is it? I know that sounds really simplistic, but simple things like going to the bathroom and whatever, what would be the most difficult thing with both hammies gone?
8: I reckon sitting on the toilet.
4: Yeah, I reckon too.
8: Or putting shoes on. Oh, everything would be painful. We use our hamstrings for absolutely everything, including walking. So everything would be very, very sore. And poor Andrew Lambert, he's been a trooper but has to go in for that surgery, and hopefully he gets back within the next year.
4: Let's keep going with Hammy Watch. Hammy Perryman, for the Pies. What is the diagnosis on Harry?
8: Yeah, that's looking like he came off in the second quarter. It's looking like a 4 to 5 week moderate hamstring strain. He came straight off the ground, grabbed at that hamstring. So we know it's graded about 1 to 3. Lambert, the physio, is at grade 3. Perryman's between 1 and 2. So there's probably some severe muscle strain within that hamstring. And then Vandermeer as well for the Bulldogs. Now, he injured this during an acceleration motion. So we look at sort of three things for hammy strains: that high speed running, which is that sprint or accelerating, the stretch type injuries, which we saw Lambert do when he fell over, and the gradual overload strain, which we also saw a couple. But Vandermeer, he'll be out for a few weeks as well, at least 6.
4: I want to jump down to Max King. We just want to see him out there playing football, and this is the issue. When you miss so much football, there's a strain on every single muscle and joint in your body. 6 weeks, is that being conservative, or is it pointing to it's a bit serious, more serious than we thought?
8: Well, I actually think it'll be 6 weeks plus more. So what they've actually come out with, St Kilda, is 6 weeks for the hamstring strain plus a conditioning block. Now, it's really interesting because we know that Max King missed about 600 days with those knee and calf injuries. And obviously, he played one game last week and then injured in a marking contest over the weekend. And it was a pretty bad hamstring, landed and grabbed at that hamstring straight away. So 6 weeks, and then he's going to need a lot of return to play, which is, can he get through the conditioning? Can he strengthen those muscles? But it is unfortunate because he has had those soft tissue injuries this year during preseason.
4: And two big experienced key forwards, Tex Walker and Brody Mychek.
8: Yeah, Walker looks like a low-grade hamstring, probably that gradual overload that we spoke about earlier. Myatek looks about 3 to 5 weeks. That was after performing a lunge tackle, so more of that acute-type injury. So that is a little bit longer there too, Jimmy.
4: And we have Dan Butler and Leith Vandermeer. They both suffered hamstring injuries, but Vandermeer, acute hamstring injuries. It's not cute, acute.
8: Yes, acute. And the other one that's quite disappointing is Prestia.
4: Yes.
8: Richmond calf strain. 6 minutes. 6 minutes, Jimmy, into the first quarter, he came off with that calf strain. He becomes the 17th player on the injury list. And this is a really interesting one for Richmond because they may have to look into this high-performance team because it's the second year in a row where there has been a lot of injuries at that club. Yes, some are just unlucky, but some of them are injuries that can be prevented. And for Prestia, maybe he's getting too old to play AFL footy because he's really, really struggling to get on the park with all the soft tissue injuries.
4: Liv, how much does a training surface matter?
8: There's not a heap of research behind that, Jimmy. Although, you know, there are some inconclusive thoughts on whether the softness of the field affects, I guess, drag or pull during a running session. The hardness on the ground as well can impact things like stress-related injuries, but definitely not enough research. I do know for a fact that clubs monitor their field softness or hardness, and they do try and keep it at a certain level. I don't exactly know what that is, but I do know that that is changed by the water levels on the ground.
4: And one last question regarding hammies. I know there's many types of ways you can do your hammy, but they've probably been grouped into about three categories. The high speed one, which I'd never do. Stretching type, where you just overreach, and the gradual overload. What do you see most of?
8: Oh, I think we're probably seeing a bunch of all three, to be honest. We saw about 8 hamstrings in round 2 last year.
4: Yep.
8: This year, sorry. And usually clubs work in 4 weekly load blocks. So we're probably seeing the end of a load block now, which is why we've seen a couple more this weekend.
4: And days break, the fatigue, would that be pointing to the gradual overload, why we very rarely see players over 30 play off the back of 5-day breaks?
8: Yeah, we're seeing that more and more, particularly with the speed of the game this year, Jimmy. I feel like clubs are being super conservative with their players. Pendlebury, a prime example of that, has been rested. But they need to consider players like Taylor Walker now that he's getting, within that older echelon of players, they may need more breaks scheduled in a 24-round season.
4: You're an absolute star, Lib. We appreciate your time.
8: Awesome. Thanks so much, Jimmy.
4: Libby Birch there for the Deep Heat Injury Report. Sounds like hamstrings left, right and centre. Time to take a break here on Sports Today.
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10: Hello, Dan Belling, Transport Victoria. Little slow onto the Westgate Bridge outbound after crews towed a broken down car from the upslope in the left lanes. Monash Freeway working to clear an accident citybound after Wellington Road with the left lane closed off. Call the freeway. There's been a collision outbound before Green Gully Road just after the Maribyrnong River Bridge. 4 cars on the grass median. Police are now there. M80 Ring Road, Greensboro bound. The left lane's closed prior to the Hume Freeway for a broken down truck. And buses replacing trains between Cheltenham, Frankston and Stony Point due to level crossing removals.
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4: Welcome back to Sports Today. Keep your calls coming in on 133 693. We love the Melbourne Victory because they are doing great things here in Melbourne. They always supply us with stars. And we've got another star in studio, Claudia Bunge, the defender there for the Melbourne Victory A-League women's team, and they're in finals action. Good evening, Claudia.
15: Good evening. How are you?
4: Not too bad. Hey, let's get straight into it. You and I are talking off air. You're 1-0 down in the first leg, of course, against Melbourne City. I'm still trying to work out how that ball actually went in for Melbourne City. When you guys dissect the game, do you work out, how the goal came about? Are you looking for players? Are you looking for position? Are you looking – how do you debrief?
15: Yeah, Jeff's pretty, thorough and loves his set pieces. So, we were pretty gutted to concede through, the free kick. I feel like they hit it really well. Mm. Letitia's really good at those sorts of balls. It just snuck front post. And, I think that's, obviously something that they've trained. It's something that we also train a lot on the field. Like I said, Jeff loves his set pieces. It's what we do every Tuesday and Thursday. I think, we were just giving away silly fouls around our box and we were absorbing a lot of pressure. So, something was probably going to cave in at some point. It was just really annoying that was the goal. But look, we'll learn from it. You get a second life in the second leg, and it's finals football. So, it does come down to those small margins sometimes.
4: I don't mean to pick at the scab. Well, goalkeepers always just blame everybody else. So it's easy if we got goalkeepers to do the review. You mentioned too many fouls. How do you review the game as far as what you want to do with that, overemphasizing all the negative? Of course, the turnaround's really quickly. You want to go, look, let's just be better at free kicks. But is it, all right, let's just address it and move back to what we do well?
15: Yeah, you can't really dwell on it too much because there's just not enough time. I actually think we defended really well. Court made some really good saves and together, I think the team defended really well. I think for us it's more about what we do in possession and how we can get them feeling a bit more uncomfortable, what we can do with the ball, because we've got really good ball players in our team and a lot of speed. And that's something that I think will really hurt them.
4: Second leg is on Saturday in Casey. Now, you've got to put yourself in the back of the net, of course, to advance through, maybe against Brisbane Roar or the Wellington Phoenix. Does it change the way you play? So did you think you got enough positive looks, or do you have to actually make some alterations, whether that be through formation or the way you take the ball forward?
15: Yeah, I don't think too many changes. I think it's more just a mentality. City are obviously a very good footballing side, and I think if we make the game a bit more transitional, like I said, utilize the girls that have a lot of speed up top and put their defenders in really uncomfortable situations, I think we can get on top of them. And yeah, it's a one-off game, and I feel like those are the games where this Victory team come alive. Seems to be that we're made for those sorts of games, the one-off ones. And yeah, we just need to focus on getting the first goal, and then it's all open from there.
4: All about Victory, no focus on City. No, I guess we definitely need to stop something in particular from them.
15: Yeah, obviously they're a good footballing team. We've played them a lot over the years, and I guess with them, they're very consistent with the way that they play. Yeah, just shutting down their threats. Yeah, just getting used to their rotations and making sure that we know what players we're in charge of. But yeah, like I said, City play very similar to how they've played over many, many years, and you know, they're very good at what they do, but it also is good for us to know what they're good at, and how to shut that down. So, yeah, of course we've had a look at the things we need to improve from last game. Cause yeah, there are definitely a lot of improvements that need to be done, but the focus is on us.
4: Five seasons with the Victory. And of course, when we spoke to you last time, was talking about, of course, 42 caps for the Ferns, the New Zealand national team. Qualified for the World Cup next year. Brazil sounds a pretty nice place to go play a World Cup. You got an eye on that as well, or is it just Victory until that's done, or you got a bit of an eye on the future as well of what it looks like for the Ferns moving forward?
15: Definitely got my eye on Brazil. It's not too far away, actually, just a little over a year now. But with football and how quick everything moves, it's just right around the corner. So, yeah, obviously this game this weekend is you know, at the forefront of my mind. But, yeah, going and playing back home and qualifying in Auckland, my hometown, with the Ferns was something really special. Bit of a stressful game, that one, which we won't delve into. But, yeah, it was awesome to qualify for a World Cup at home. It's not often you get to do that.
4: Do you ever get an off season or a down period, because the nature of football, the world you live in, you're either Victory or you're Ferns, and there's commitments all around the globe. Do you actually ever get a down period?
15: You actually do with A-League women, because our off season is so long.
4: But you personally, are you a person who takes that down period and it's right, I'm going to go be a holiday person, or are you a manic trainer? Like, do you actually ever give yourself a down period?
15: I'm a bit of a manic trainer, to be honest. I'll probably, they do a compulsory like 10 days of nothing. After A-League season, our S&C says you cannot do anything for 10 days. And, yeah, I'll still like go for walks and like probably go to Pilates, because otherwise I lose my mind a little bit. But, yeah, we'll definitely look to have a bit of downtime after the season.
4: Hey, we wish you nothing but the best. We look forward to chatting to you again very shortly, because we're backing you in to advance through, put two in the back of the net, keep City all nice and quiet, make your way into a grand final. We look forward to chatting soon.
15: Absolutely. Thank you so much.
4: Claudia Bunge, Melbourne Victory A-League Women's Player, of course, a New Zealand Fern, 42 appearances for the New Zealand Ferns. If you want to get behind, of course, Victory, they are playing Saturday in Casey against Melbourne City. So a cracking match on the cards. More sports today coming up next.
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18: Hello, Dan from Transport Victoria. It's improving onto the Westgate Bridge outbound after crews cleared a breakdown near the top of the bridge. Citybound Monash Freeway working to clear a multi-car collision just after Wellington Road with the left lane closed. Greens for bound M80 Ring Road, broken down truck front of the Hume Freeway with the left lane blocked off, and CityLink closes outbound between Racecourse and Buller Roads tonight from 9 p.m. till 5 a.m. for Transurban's maintenance works. If you're heading to the airport, you'll exit at Racecourse Road, take Boundary Road, Mount Alexander Road, and then Buller Road.
19: 3AW Breakfast. Jim Chalmers, is he planning to dole out cash at the same time that the Reserve Bank is trying to throttle the economy by rising interest rates? Scorch said, what's that like? It's a bit like going to Madam Lash. While she's whipping you, someone feeds you ice cream. That's the best I can do.
20: Oh, yeah, like a big plate of
0: spaghetti mixed with Eno. That's causing and curing indigestion at the same time.
19: Oh, nice. That's good.
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4: Really enjoyed your calls and company on Sports Today. It's been a jam-packed show. We certainly went far and wide with our sports. Just to finish off some sports news before we hit the money news, Dean Vickerman has departed. I think we all were aware of this. Our man Julian Marcus was across it. Dean Vickerman has departed Melbourne United after 9 seasons as head coach and 2 championships. Incredibly successful time there at Melbourne United. Got him into championship series on a regular basis and helped build Melbourne United into a big juggernaut, in this town. Some footy news. We got some injury updates as well. Essendon's Braden Fiorini, of course, he came down from the Gold Coast Suns, was supposed to fill the role there on the wing for them, high work rate. He has had back surgery that has ended his season, so another injury for the Bombers. And speaking of injury plagued, the Tigers, Sam Lawler has had his Achilles surgery that will rule him out for 8 to 12 weeks. So more bad news for the Tigers. Their young stars just can't get on the field. We want to see them. We want to see them play 30 to 40 games together and help Adam Uze charge back up the ladder. It's been a big show here on Sports Today. We'll be back from 6 o'clock tomorrow night. But stay listening here on 3AW because Money News is up next.

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1: Good evening, I'm Jamelle Wells. Homeowners are facing their third interest rate rise this year, adding $100 a month to the average mortgage repayment. Federal Politics editor Michael Packie.
2: The Reserve Bank has raised the official cash rate by 25 basis points and now sits at 4.35%, effectively wiping out the rate relief delivered last year. RBA Governor Michelle Bullock says inflation remains a problem as a result of the Iran war, and unless it comes down, households will continue to suffer.
3: We are all feeling poorer. That's what this has done.
2: Treasurer Jim Chalmers claims next week's budget will go some way to address the issue.
4: My job is to manage the Australian economy, and the Australian economy is getting absolutely pummeled.
2: The latest rate hike means homeowners will pay an extra $100 a month on the average $700,000 mortgage. Michael Packie reporting.
1: The federal government will start winding back the electric vehicle tax discount from next year to rein in the growing cost. From 2029, the fringe benefits tax concession for all EV purchases will be capped at 25%. It's projected to save the budget $1.7 billion over the next 4 years. Energy Minister Chris Bowen says it balances fiscal responsibility with support for electric vehicle owners.
5: This is very sensible. It's a save for the budget, but it keeps that support going and encourages Australians to keep making the choices they want to make for cheaper, cleaner cars.
1: 10 men have been charged with trying to traffic methamphetamine and heroin into Western Australia. Police say the men used vehicles from interstate to transfer cash from drug sales into cryptocurrency to avoid detection. The officers have seized drugs with a street value of around $57 million. Police critical incident investigation.

0: to current treatment. It's now available in Victoria, with New South Wales, Queensland and Western Australia to follow soon. Haematology Professor Andrew Spencer says it's a game changer.
1: It's a form of cellular therapy, which really is the ability to deliver highly targeted and highly effective treatment, even in patients who failed all conventional forms of therapy.
0: In finance, one Australian dollar buying around 71 US cents.
2: Finance with the 3AW app. You have the power of 3AW in the palm of your hand. So add it to your phone now. 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
0: Latrell Mitchell believes Rabbitohs teammate Campbell Graham is ready to make his State of Origin debut. The Blues need to find a winger after the loss of Zach Lomax to injury. Mitchell says Graham has the toughness needed in the Origin arena.
3: Campbell will do his job. He always does and doesn't complain. Regardless if he's got one shoulder or, you know, one leg, he'll keep going to, you know, that final hurdle.
0: In AFL, Carlton will be fined $75,000 for its handling of Elijah Hollands last month. He had a mental health episode against Collingwood in round 6 and was later admitted to hospital. You're up to date. That's the latest news and sport.
2: 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So add it to your phone now. 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
5: Hello, Dan from Transport Victoria. M80 Ring Road, Greensboro bound. The left lane's closed prior to the Hume Freeway while crews assist with a broken down truck. Call the freeway. One final car to remove from an accident outbound just after the Maribyrnong River Bridge. They're in the grass median. Lyndhurst, an accident on the Western Port Highway southbound at Thompson's Road. And CityLink closing outbound between Racecourse and Buller Roads tonight from 9pm through to 5am for Transurban's maintenance works. If you're heading towards the airport, exit at Racecourse Road, take Boundary Road, Mount Alexander Road and Buller Road.
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0: Partly cloudy overnight, getting down to 9 degrees. Tomorrow, rain increasing with a top of around 20. Thursday, showers with a top of 13. Friday, showers 16. Saturday, showers with a forecast top of 16. Degrees. Sunday, a shower or two with a top of around 17 and a partly cloudy day on Monday. On the bays, west to southwesterly winds around 10 to 15 knots, seas below a metre.
12: Monday, Monday, I just can't get enough.
13: Across Australia, this is Money News with James Willis.
12: Monday, Monday.
14: Yes, good evening. It's Tuesday, May 5, as the Reserve Bank hikes rates for the third time this year and warns there is far more pain ahead for you and I and the rest of the Australian economy, while also signalling that excessive government spending is contributing to high prices one way or another. We've known that, and if you've been listening to this program, you would have understood that for a long period of time, but slowly people are waking up and will to what the RBA governor had to say about the role of government in Australia's inflation.

0: inflation problem in just a moment. But the cash rate is back to 4.35%, three RBA meetings, three hikes in 2026, and the average additional cost to a homeowner with a $1 million mortgage from the three interest rate hikes in 2026 combined is more than $500 extra a month or above $5,000 extra per year. Easily, if not $6,000 extra per year. Not a small amount of money for the average household budget right now. Today's decision by the RBA was almost unanimous. Eight members of the board voted to increase rates. Only one resisted. That is interesting because at the previous meeting, the vote was 5-4 and only just scraped over the line to favour a rate hike. This time it was 8-1. In favour of hiking. Suddenly, everyone's borrowing power has reduced by a little bit more. Banks have already started passing this hike on to customers, and budgets have tightened, except, of course, for the Victorian state government, who, despite a debt bill approaching $200 billion, have announced an extra $18 billion in spending promises today, the Labor's budget ahead of the next state election. Now, Treasurer Jim Chalmers addressed the RBA's decision this afternoon, claiming Aussies were being smashed, or the word that he used was pummeled, in their hip pocket by the Middle East. But then in the next breath, it was revealed today that Labor is looking at a multi-billion dollar cost of living relief package for the federal budget next week on May 12 to give every Australian an income offset worth hundreds of dollars each. And economists are already warning today that potentially that could impact the inflation problem that we have. The RBA's warning today and hiking the rates will be our focus tonight on Money News. My name is James Willis. It's great to have your company. And of course, you can contact us anytime. My number is 131873 for 3AW Melbourne, 2GB Sydney, 4BC in Brisbane, 6PR Perth, and our network stations across the country. The ASX 200, another poor day, a negative day, down 16 points, 8,680 at close, and the Aussie dollar falling slightly from yesterday's highest level in 4 years to currently at 71 US cents. Yeah, my name's James Willis. Great to have your company on Money News. I want to firstly bring you a couple of moments from today's press conference with the RBA Governor, Michelle Bullock. And a lot of this comes down to the claim from senior Labor ministers in the Albanese government that interest rates are rising this year because of the Middle East. That is the main factor. And here's one of the questions the RBA Governor was asked this afternoon.
1: If there was no conflict in Iran, do you think that you personally would have voted for an interest rate rise today?
2: Huh, that's a double-edged question, isn't it? You're asking me what I voted for today. We already had a problem with inflation, as I said, because we had excess demand. Would we have had to have had three increases? I don't know the answer to that, but what I can say is that this oil shock, this has complicated things immensely. It has made a trade-off for us much worse. It's quite possible that we wouldn't have had to increase interest rates a third time if the shock hadn't occurred, but the fact is the shock did occur. It occurred at a time when inflation was already too high.
0: John Rolfe is a senior reporter with the Daily Telegraph and the Herald Sun and was the man asking that question and others at the RBA press conference this afternoon. He's on the line for us tonight. John, good evening to you.
3: G'day, James. How are you?
0: I'm really well. Firstly, your reaction to what we've heard and what you've read from the RBA today. As I said, it was a very convincing vote this time around, 8-1 to hike rates. They've used the word uncertain repeatedly, dozens of times in official documents, while the governor even used the word anemic to describe Australia's economy. What do you make of it?
3: Well, it's never good when you're saying that economic growth is anemic. And yes, they hit a new record for the use of uncertain. And these are the times that we live in. I think it was the right decision to raise rates. I don't know what the ninth person was thinking, that we don't need a rate rise at the moment. I don't know what planet they're living on. Must be very comfortable or have a huge mortgage. And, of course, the Reserve Bank Governor, she picked up a mortgage earlier on in this year with a holiday home at Yamba. But, look, I think that they've been too optimistic about the outlook for inflation. There's another rate rise coming, whether it's in June or in August. That's to be decided. I thought that the governor herself was more relaxed and less frustrated than she had been with the media in previous meetings, despite delivering a third rate rise in a row. And for the first time in forever, she was willing to tell it straight and that the government needed to pull back on spending because they have been contributing to the inflation problem that we have in this country. It was about time that she did that. I don't know what's happened in the background. I don't know whether or not she told Jim that she felt like a deal because she wasn't allowed to speak the truth about this. Finally,
0: I'm just losing you a little bit there, John, but I want to play this and pick up on what you were just mentioning about what I thought were the RBA governor's most frank remarks about the role of government spending in this inflation crisis. And we have to remember that central banks across the world, some of our closest allies, our leading business partners, trading partners, have not had to hike rates as aggressively as Australia's RBA, because Australia had an inflation problem before there was a single rocket or a single issue in the Middle East. This is part of what the RBA governor had to say about that today.
2: To the extent that the government is demanding goods and services of the economy, so in the variety of ways that they do, whether it's direct expenditure or giving money to households to spend on goods and services in the private sector, that adds to demand. Now, if we're sitting at a position where we are constrained, the economy productivity isn't growing very quickly, we think the potential growth's around about 2% a year, that means that in order to close that gap, we have to have demand growing by less than 2% to close that gap. And both private sector and public sector have to contribute to that.
0: Yeah, John Rolfe's back with us from the Daily Telegraph and Herald Sun. John, they were the most frank and honest comments from the RBA governor, who has, as a public servant, been protective of the government of the day. But clearly this issue has become a lightning rod and political dynamite, with people figuring out, well, hang on, what role is government spending playing on inflation?
3: Well absolutely. I mean, we've had increases in government spending off already high levels. And what happened, of course, was that when the private sector finally started picking up low levels, that we went through the ceiling of what our economy with low levels of productivity could cope with without high inflation. And the government was too late to pull back. We are starting to see signs finally. And I'm a bit concerned that my phone line dropped out before. I didn't know that Jim Chalmers had the power to actually interfere with my connection when I started criticising the government. But look, you know, there's no telling where the Treasurer's powers start and end. But it is good to see that that the governor is starting to be more cares about the impact of public spending here, because it is high time that we saw a better balance and that it wasn't all being left
0: Yeah, we'll leave you. Sorry, Ralphie, we'll leave you there, mate. It's a bit of a dodgy line. That is unfortunate, but I agree with what you were saying, and they were the most refreshing comments from the RBA governor thus far. Meanwhile, this is part of what the Treasurer, Jim Chalmers, had to say about the way that Labor is offering cost of living relief at the moment.
4: And one example of the very responsible approach that we're taking to this budget is the changes that Chris Bowen and I announced today to, when it comes to support for electric vehicles. Electric vehicles are a really important part of our efforts to get transport costs down for families and to get emissions down in our economy. We are big supporters of EVs. This is all about making sure that we can continue to afford the still generous incentives that will be in the tax system for EVs. And it's a good example, I think, of some of the difficult decisions that we are taking.
0: Really? That's the way out of this, is to give everyone an electric vehicle? Now, the most popular electric vehicle subsidies have been taken advantage of or utilised by high-income earners in the highest tax brackets and wages in the country for vehicles above $90,000. Now, this is going to be scaled back to make sure that it doesn't continue, but that's the sort of cost of living relief. We learned today that there's going to be a multi-billion dollar income offset in the federal budget next week. This will be last-minute cost of living relief at a time where a lot of economists are saying that every cent that governments are putting out there additionally is impacting supply versus demand, and impacting and blurring the private sector to the point where prices run hot. Jim Chalmers was asked as well today, by the way, about the Victorian government's $200 billion debt and $18 billion of extra spending from the Labor government, the Allan government, in light of the state election coming up. This is what the Treasurer had to say.
5: Do you get frustrated when you see the Victorian budget today, where the Premier's pouring another $18 billion of spending into the economy? How much does that go to undoing the efforts you're making at a federal level?
4: I haven't paid a lot of attention to the Victorian budget.
0: Well, he should, because the state government spending, and a lot of state government spending at levels that we don't need after COVID and reflect and resemble the times of COVID-19, where the economy fell to a halt, is something the Treasurer should be deeply concerned about heading into his own federal budget in a week from now. 131-873 is our number. Yeah, now, in relation to the RBA's decision to hike rates again for the third time in as many meetings, I want to go to Paul Bloxham, who is an economist with HSBC. He's on the line for us tonight. Paul, many thanks for your time.
6: Good evening.
0: Your initial reaction to today's announcement and the warnings, I guess you'd say, from the RBA?
6: I don't think the fact that they lifted interest rates was at all surprising. I think that they really didn't have any option. In principle, the economy is running too hot, inflation's too high, the unemployment rate is below full employment, and of course now we've got another sort of risk to the economy in the form of the inflationary shock that's coming from abroad. So I just don't think the RBA had much choice today to lift interest rates. And so in terms of the commentary that came from the RBA, I think it's about what we expected as well, that having lifted interest rates three times at three consecutive meetings, they're now back at a level where they feel like they're going to be slowing the economy down, which is what they're aiming to do. And they're sort of positioned like a lot of other central banks around the world now in a sort of wait and see mode, where they can just wait a bit to see exactly how much impact they've had with their three hikes and wait and see how the global developments play out, which obviously are hugely uncertain in terms of what happens with the Middle East and the Strait of Hormuz.
0: Paul, what do you make of the fact, and if the Australian RBA is now in a wait-and-see mode, but there are other central banks across the world that have not had to hike rates aggressively, if at all, in recent months, and people saying, well, does that mean we had an inflation problem before all of this? You would have seen all of this unfold. What do you make of it?
6: Well, we certainly had an inflation problem before this unfolded. That's why interest rates have gone up three times already and no one else has had to lift interest rates. The question I guess you're digging at is, how did we get there? I think there's a few contributing factors. I think one of them is that the economy has been had a much weaker supply side, or a much lower speed limit, maybe is the way to think about it, than a lot of people thought. Productivity growth has been weak, persistently weak for a number of years. And I think it was sort of misdiagnosed that actually that productivity could be faster by the RBA and by the officials in general. And so they thought the economy could grow a bit faster than it could late last year. It couldn't. And when it accelerated, that delivered a bit more inflation. So one part of it is the supply side. Mm. And then the other part of it is that the economy, it's turned that there was more public spending than was expected last year. So I think, you know, if you look at the estimates that came from the mid-year fiscal update that came through in December, they showed a blowout in spending relative to what was expected back in the May budget of last year. And so there was more spending in the economy from the public side than was expected. And so that combination of stronger demand than expected and a weaker supply side left us with inflation that was higher than had been thought or expected as well. And the RBA had to take back the rate cuts they delivered last year, and they've done that now. They've taken them all back in terms of delivering the tightening they've seen over the last.
0: Yeah, and the difference to the average family's budget is significant. A lot of people are ahead on their mortgage repayments, but one way or another, we're talking about $400, $500, maybe $600 extra per month, thousands of dollars more per year. And for some families, that is significant. We have to keep that in mind. This is an impossible question, Paul, because this is such a unique and volatile situation where it could be over by tomorrow and then things might start to work their way back to normal from there. But it's all linked one way or another to fuel, diesel, petrol. And then you continue to hear about the different chemicals that have been impacted by the Strait of Hormuz being shut off, whether it be urea or microplastics or petrochemicals or whatever the thing is. But I mean, it could end tomorrow. It couldn't end in a month. It could end in a year. How many times, for the average economist like you, do you expect interest rates to increase from here? Or is that the wrong question at this point in time, given how uncertain the world is?
6: So let's take the point you're making about it being, I think you're right that it's very difficult to know when the Strait of Hormuz will reopen. But I think there's some things we can say, and what we can say, it's been closed for 9 weeks. And we know that in and of itself is delivering a pretty disruptive effect. And I think some of that is yet to really properly feed through as well. Things like oil is obviously not tracking through the Strait of Hormuz at the moment. And the last of the shipments that arrive at the refineries in Asia have already arrived. So those refineries are starting to slow their run rates. And so, you know, out of those refineries comes products like jet fuel and bunker fuel. And we're already seeing those prices, the spread between those prices and the oil price has gone up quite a lot. So that's, you know, and you're seeing inventory levels fall quite quickly. So I think there are some things you can already point to. I mean, you went through a list, but there's, you know, the list for me is sulfur. 30% of the world's sulfur comes out of the Middle East. Helium, 30% of the world's helium comes out of the Middle East. Fertilizer, about 35% of the world's fertilizer comes out of the Middle East as well. And then gas is another big one, about a fifth of the world's gas. So, you know, you've got all of these critically important products for growing our economies that are constrained. The longer it goes on, the more damage it's going to do. And we've already had enough time where it's doing some damage, and it's going to do more damage in coming months because we're going to run short of certain things. What does that all mean for interest rates? Well, I mean, it means higher inflation and weaker growth at the same time. You know, as an economist, you think about this as something you'd call a negative supply shock, which is very intuitive, I think, to listeners. You know, you've constrained the supply of the things you need to grow the economy, so they go up in price, and it's harder to get hold of them. And so that lifts inflation, it lifts the price of things, but it also slows down growth, because if your input costs are all higher, you can't grow as quickly. If you're paying more for petrol, you can't spend as much on other things. That's a nice intuitive way to think about it. And so this is why central banks in general, most of them around the world, have been prepared to sit still, because they look at it and go, look, inflation's going to go up in the short run, but we know growth's going to weaken off the back of this, and that's going to drive inflation down in the medium term. We don't need to worry about this short-term inflation. We can look through it. Now, the difference for Australia has been, of course, that the reason the RBA has been lifting rates this year has really not been to do with the Middle East shock. It's been to do with the starting point, the fact that we started off with an economy that was running too strong for the reasons we described earlier. So I think the shock that's being delivered is going to push the economy into a bigger downturn. I think Australia is going to go into a downturn. I think the global economy is going to slow down as well, but we're going to go into a downturn. And that's what is going to actually in the end mean that interest rates may not go a lot higher, actually, because the downturn itself will start to disinflate the economy. The RBA won't want to, I don't think, lift interest rates once the unemployment rate starts rising a bit more quickly, and we think that's going to happen in the coming sort of months and quarters.
0: Very interesting. Paul, we really appreciate your time and your expertise tonight. Thank you. That's Paul Bloxham, the Chief Economist for HSBC across Australia and New Zealand. My number is 131873. If you've got a view on what you've just heard, happy to take your calls throughout the program. The text line as well, 0460 873 873.
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8: Hello, Dan from Transport Victoria. M80 Ring Road, Greensboro bound. The left lane's closed prior to the Hume Freeway while crews assist with a broken down truck. Call the freeway. One final car to remove from an accident outbound just after the Maribyrnong River Bridge. They're in the grass median. Lyndhurst, an accident on the Western Port Highway southbound at Thompson's Road. And CityLink closing outbound between Racecourse on Buller Roads tonight from 9 p.m. through to 5 a.m. for Transurban's maintenance works. If you're heading towards the airport, exit at Racecourse Road, take Boundary Road, Mount Alexander Road and Buller Road.
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0: There will, of course, be significant political fallout from the RBA's decision this afternoon, where the cash rate was hiked for the third time in as many meetings to 4.35%. As we know, and we've been telling you, the Albanese government will hand down a budget in a week from now on May 12. And despite repeated and constant promises for fiscal restraint, we learned today all of a sudden of additional last-minute spending by Labor in the form of a major multi-billion dollar cash splash for every working Australian in the form of an earned income offset of several hundred dollars, which economists are already warning alone will add pressure on inflation. Now, the key thing to note here, because you've heard a lot of politicians talk today about the fact that the Middle East has made things very, very difficult, but Australia had a very, very problematic issue with inflation before there was a single issue in the Middle East between America, Israel and Iran. And our central bank has had to work in ways that are very, very different to some of our closest allies across the world who have managed to keep rates on hold and do not have the same challenges. Claire Chandler is the Shadow Finance Minister in the Federal Opposition. She's on the line for us tonight. Senator, many thanks for your time.
12: Thanks very much for having me, James.
0: It feels like Groundhog Day for a lot of Australians and people that started this year are now in a situation where they're thousands of dollars worse off a month for the average mortgage. And look, I know it's some people say it's not fair to politicise these things, but in reality, Claire, Labor took credit for every rate cut last year, and we're back to where we started with more pain to come.
12: Well, that's exactly right, James. And as you said, we've had three interest rate rises in a row now. And I think it's really important to contextualise why those interest rate rises are occurring. Yes, we know that there has been a significant shock to the economy in the form of increased fuel prices as a result of the conflict in Iran. But the reality is Australia had an inflation problem well before the Middle East conflict broke out. In fact, Australia's inflation rate was higher than almost all major advanced economies, the United States, the United Kingdom, France, Japan, Canada, all all of these economies well before the conflict broke out. So when your inflation point is starting higher than everyone else, you know that it's going to be tough to be able to deal with the economic headwinds that come as a result of that. Now, the reason Australia's inflation was so much higher than those advanced economies was because the Albanese government had spending completely out of control. And I know that the Treasurer, Dr. Chalmers, has been out there talking a very big game when it comes to reducing government spending, but the proof is going to be in the pudding when the budget comes down next week. And my concern is that in the last 4 years, they haven't demonstrated any ability to get government spending under control. So I'm not really that confident that they're going to be able to get it under control now. And when we know that government spending is fueling inflation, that is a problem for our economy and it is a problem for everyday Australians.
0: No, and a large part of that, Claire, has been buying votes and buying votes amongst young people with cuts to the help debt and a range of other programs. They're now talking about the idea of universal childcare. You've had the employment directly and indirectly around programs like the NDIS, like the major increases to aged care and childcare, wage rises as well. And then suddenly, after Labor has been talking about spending restraint and being warned by agencies like the IMF to be very, very careful about every cent at a time like this, they're talking about giving every working Australian a handout worth billions of dollars in the budget. I don't think we have it right now. You would have seen the details of this today. Do you support this last-minute spending and this last-minute income offset promise?
12: Well, the reality is there have been an awful lot of thought bubbles that have been thrown up by this government in the lead up to the budget a week from today. And we will be looking at all of those thought bubbles and seeing whether or not they actually end up in the budget papers next Tuesday night. And of course, we'll respond to all of those proposals in the usual way through the budget process and in budget and reply next week. But I think it's important to get back to that point that this is a government that has had a spending problem for some time now. And the question for them really is going to be, can they turn it around in a short space of time? And can they all of a sudden develop the fiscal discipline that I would have liked to have seen for many, many years? Now, like I say, I'm not particularly confident, but let's wait and see what's in the budget next week.
0: No, I understand that. But on, in general terms, when you look at the money, I mean, is there a concern here that because you didn't back tax cuts at the previous election, and a lot of insiders in the Liberal Party thought you were punished for that, that there'd be concern about ruling out supporting this on paper? Because at the moment, every economist has responded to this today that I've heard, saying that any additional spending in this space, like an energy rebate or like a cost of living relief payment that wasn't means tested, is going to have an inflationary impact.
12: We're going to be cognizant of all of those factors going into the budget next week. And like I say, we're going to be looking very carefully line by line to see what spending is occurring, whether or not it's achieving value for money for taxpayers, whether or not it's achieving the desired outcomes of the programs. And also, of course, looking at that macro picture and determining, you know, what is the state of the budget and what is expenditure that Australians can afford right now. And as I say, in a situation where this government has just been spending money hand over fist for the last 4 years, it is going to be difficult for them to rein that in now. But like you say, every major economist is saying that that must happen because it is that government spending that has put us in this dire situation when it comes to inflation and when it comes to interest rate rises like we saw today.
0: Separately, you would have heard a lot of detail, although there is a lot of speculation with the budget a week away, about the likely changes to the capital gains tax discount and also negative gearing. These are being sold as a way of getting more young people into the housing market. To be honest, Claire, I'm not convinced that will be the case. I haven't seen that evidence. It feels like a cash grab, but it also feels like a bit of a buyer beware, where if young people want to grow their wealth into the future, they're not going to have as many avenues available to do so. Do you personally think it's a bad idea to be changing or reforming capital gains tax or negative gearing?
12: Well, if we're talking about thought bubbles, I don't think we've seen any more thought bubbles floated than we have around the negative gearing and CGT changes that could potentially be in the budget next week. And like I say, we'll be looking very carefully at what the actual final proposal from government is in that regard. But philosophically, I look at things like negative gearing increases or CGT changes or whatever it might be, and I say, well, that looks like to me a new tax on housing. And if you want to create more of something, you don't do so by taxing it. In fact, taxing something disincentivizes the creation of it. So my starting point is, if we want to see more housing in Australia, then that's a supply issue. We need to look at making it easier to build houses, whether it's at, looking at approvals processes or working with all levels of government to make sure that land is being released, all of those sorts of suites of policies. You don't do that by taxing it. And I fear that that's what this proposal from Labor is going to end up doing.
0: Senator, we really appreciate your time. Thanks for joining us.
12: Thanks very much, James.
0: That's Senator Claire Chandler, the Shadow Finance Minister in the Federal Opposition.
13: Afternoons. Camping. Give us the pros and cons with Tony Moclair.
14: Well, look, I have worked in a camping store.
13: You were involved in a scandalous relationship with a team member, weren't you?
14: I was, yes. My first girlfriend was my manager.
13: Do you mind if you tell us the reason you broke up?
14: She said my vocabulary was too big.
13: Customer came in and said, I'm looking for a tent. And you said, I'm not enamoured by the pulchritude of this tent.
14: Yeah, that's right. It was preposterously capacious.
13: On 3AW.
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0: Yes, and the RBA's rate hike announcement today has dominated much of the news cycle, as you can imagine. The ASX 200 felt the punch, dropping another 16.6 points, finishing at 8,680. The Aussie dollar has also fallen as well. It hit record highs, or the highest level in 4 years yesterday, at 72 US cents. It's back down to about 71.3, 71.5. One of our big four banks, Westpac, also tumbled on its share price after a slightly disappointing half-year profit. Some news out of Flight Centre as well. Tony Sycamore is a market analyst at IG Australia. He's on the line for us tonight. Tony, good evening to you.
16: James, good evening.
0: Really interesting day for the ASX, but more importantly, interesting period. The last 4 or 5 weeks has been pretty dire. What have you made of it at this point in time? Obviously, there's a federal budget next week and everyone expected rates, as they did, to be hiked today.
16: Well, we've been looking for some green shoots to emerge, and potentially we may have seen that today. The RBA did deliver that 25 basis point hike, which everybody was expecting, which was the third hike of this year. But helping the index and also providing those green shoots potentially, RBA Governor Bullock did sound more dovish in the press conference, which was held about an hour after the announcement. And she noted the board now has more space to assess how the economy is responding to higher interest rates and the Middle East energy shock. Now, this has seen the market interpret this statement as reducing the odds of a fourth straight hike in June. Nonetheless, it is still pricing in another rate hike later this year, most likely in September, and also after that budget, which you mentioned, which falls this time next week.
0: Tony, it hasn't been a great day for Westpac. They fell 2.3% after reporting half-yearly profits. What happened with one of our big four banks today?
16: Well, the headline $3.4 billion net profit looked pretty solid on the surface, but the market just didn't really accept it as such. It was disappointed on a couple of fronts. First, the net interest margin, which is the be-all and end-all for banks, came in lower than expected due to ongoing competition for deposits. And the bank sounded a bit more cautious on lending growth for the second half. So that made Westpac the fourth bank to sound that warning. Also, provisions ticked higher. So it's not been a particularly good 3 or 4 weeks for the banks. And it's just hard to see how that turns around with interest rates coming through thick and fast.
0: What about Flight Centre? What's going on with the travel agency group?
16: Well, that was a bright spot for today's session. We did see it up around 4.2% to $10.59 after a strong third quarter update. Now, the company showed solid profit growth and continued recovery in both leisure and corporate travel demand, despite the headwinds we've been talking about, conflict in the Middle East and higher interest rates and higher petrol prices. Management did flag some near-term disruption from those headwinds, but overall the tone was constructive and the stock was able to recover some of the ground it has lost after starting the year just above $15. So potentially a little bit more room for it to rebound in the sessions ahead.
0: Tony, just lastly, before we let you go, is there a stock or a sector that you're keeping your eye on at the moment that we're hoping will have some green shoots soon? And for people that are looking at this and looking at the lows that we haven't seen for 5 weeks, what advice, general advice, are you giving people at the moment?
16: Well, the interest rate sensitive sectors are probably ones you want to steer clear of, just given there is uncertainty around when the next rate hike comes. So things like banking, consumer facing sectors, real estate, for example, you probably want to stay a little bit away from them. But for me, the materials sector is still the one where you can see over in the US that AI story continues to burn. They'll need to continue building out the data centers, and that's going to require commodities. It's going to require copper and things like that. So for me, the place to be is really in those big mining stocks, BHP, Rio, Fortescue, etc.
0: Well said, Tony. We appreciate your time tonight. We'll chat again next week.
16: Will do. Chat soon.
0: That's Tony Sycamore, a market analyst at IG Australia, joining us for the market wrap, with the ASX 200 falling by a further 16 points to 8,680 at close.
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1: Yeah, we love this segment every week, brought to you by our good friends at NAB. And if you love your coffee, you're going to love this one. 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And one Melbourne business has turned this into a great idea. A Thieves Coffee is a premium subscription service delivering curated coffee beans straight to your doorstep. 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You pick the beans via their website, which is 3000thieves.com, and then you select the quantity you need, and each month you get to try a different Australian roaster. The man behind it, Patrick Zhang, took over the business in 2018 when it had around 1,000 subscribers. Now they've grown to about 5,000 coffee lovers. Patrick Zhang, the managing director of Thieves Coffee, joins me on the line tonight. Patrick, welcome to Money News.
2: Thanks, James. Thanks for having me.
1: This is a fantastic idea, and I think in a cost of living crisis, there would be a lot of people that would be scaling back on their discretionary spending every day and maybe not buying as many takeaway coffees and looking for a home alternative.
2: Yeah, 100%. We see that trends become more and more popular now these days, especially after COVID. More people picking up brewing coffee at home, but really we're giving people a choice, a different channels to get access to all these wonderful and talented roasters around the country. Through our website, what we're well known for is a subscription service that every single month we feature a different and new roaster around the country. Some may be a big name, some may be a roaster you've never heard of, and be fun and discoverable about your daily routines. And also right now we're growing to a place that we offer over 100 plus different coffee available through our website. So yeah.
1: And Patrick, just talk to us about when we talk about every month your customers get to try a different Australian roaster. Just tell me the businesses that you work alongside.
2: Yeah, so we've been around for the last 11 years. So we have featured over more than 500 or maybe 100 different roasters. So from the well-known brands around the corner, like in Melbourne, Sing Ali, Industry Beans, or to some regional unknown roasters. So we've all been featured, all these people, all based in Australia and making wonderful coffee that's not easily accessible for general public.
1: Now, just explain, because the cost of everything has gone up in recent times and there has been some talk about the global coffee price going up dramatically. Have you experienced that and have you had to pass those costs on? Just talk us through how your own costs have gone up or down in the last few years.
2: Yeah, 100%. It's definitely a challenging moment for everyone, even for people drinking coffee at home or even for the roasters. But really, we're providing a service, or we're acting like a bridge between the customers or consumers at home and the roasters as well. So we're providing all this new experience for people who drink coffee at home, have access, having, you know, a channel or opportunity to look for the coffee, a wonderful coffee they never have access to. At the same time, we also offer different type of combos or products. For example, for the entry level, you can offer the prepaid method, and then we give you a free month of coffee to start it off. And also on the other side, for roasters, definitely the cost is increasing, either labor or cost price on the coffee bean itself, but really we're providing a platform for them to showcase their talents to all these up to 8,000 people during peak seasons, for them to, yeah, have their wonderful products put in front of people that never had a chance to before.
1: The voice you're hearing is Patrick Zhang, the managing director of Thieves Coffee. Patrick, I'd just ask you as well, coffee is something that people get very loyal to for a long period of time. They might like the certain instant brands or certain brands of coffee when they go to cafes. They look out for certain signs. Why do you think the random option where people just subscribe to you and then trust you to provide a decent coffee to them every month works? Because there'd be some that they say, well, we won't have that again. We don't like that. But that random thing when coffee is such a loyal product to so many people.
2: Yeah, that's a great question, James. So first of all, we're a bunch of coffee nerds. We're crazy about our coffee. All the team members, you know, they all have extensive background in the industry. So first of all, we are kind of like a gatekeeper, or we curate the coffee that we selected for that month's feature together with the roasters. Of course, there's a lot of vetting process go through behind the scenes. So we make sure all the coffee we feature, they are good coffee, that really, really good coffee. So from there, we abstract, we also put together with their story to talk to people, because all the brands behind, that's a human being. That's like a family, that's a team, that's a lot of stories behind it. So we want to put all these together and give it to the people who subscribe or who sign up for the service. And like what you said, why does people trust us on these random selections? Or sounds like a random, but not really in the back. Coffee can be fun. It's just like you visit all the different cafes around the neighborhoods, right? You want to go to different places, experience the different atmosphere, different hospitality, exactly like that. You can still have the same long black or latte or flat white at home, but the taste from that month of featured coffee kind of bring you a little excitement and something different. So make a regular daily routine fun and discoverable during this process is something that we offer, very unique compared to, you know, you just go to a supermarket, pick up a beans. Yeah, I mean, nothing wrong with it, but yeah, just spice it up in life. Why not?
1: Yeah, people like the idea of just opening up their front door and having a new selection there every month. Hey, Patrick, great to chat. We appreciate your time on Money News tonight.
2: No worries. Thanks, Jens.
1: That's Patrick Zhang, the Managing Director of Thieves Coffee, joining us for this week's edition of Let's Talk Business.
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1: Yeah, just before we go, and a lot of feedback, thank you for those texts on 0460 873 873. Brett says, if we could for a minute imagine that no one had a mortgage, how else would they reduce inflation? They punish the homeowners every single time. Darren says, I can't believe what you mentioned in relation to Labor's new proposal for a tax offset worth billions of dollars in the budget next week. Is that being means tested? No. As far as we understand, it will apply to every working Australian from the richest to the poorest, very similar to a lot of other Labor policies that have been in place. By the way, Macquarie Bank was the first Australian bank to hike and pass on the interest rate announced by the RBA today of 4.35%. However, the big four have followed suit, CBA, NAB, Westpac and ANZ all passing on that rate hike today.
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9: Good evening, I'm Jamel Wells. The opposition says the federal government can't escape responsibility for the latest interest rate hike. The Reserve Bank has lifted the official cash rate by 25 basis points to 4.35%. It's the third increase this year and wipes out the rate relief delivered in 2025. Shadow Treasurer Tim Wilson says the government has failed to deal with rising inflation.
10: Australia had an inflation problem in the second half of last year. It has continued into this year, and that's the basis that Australians are going to pay higher interest rates.
9: The government is expected to rein in the capital gains tax discount and negative gearing incentives as part of next week's budget. Anthony Albanese initially promised he would not change the property tax breaks. He says the government is preparing to deliver a responsible budget.
11: People will make their own mind up about the decisions that we have made, but we have made decisions across the board on savings. You'll see expenditures. You'll see us work through a budget that is consistent with Labor principles.
9: A witness has told the Royal Commission into Anti-Semitism her son's classmates joked about dressing up as the Bondi shooters. Jefferson Shaw reports.
12: A dozen witnesses have been giving evidence to the Royal Commission into Anti-Semitism and Social Cohesion today. Among them, Joshua Gompertz, an observing Jew, told the Commission on more than one occasion a group would throw eggs at his family on their walk to synagogue screaming anti-Semitic slurs. The inquiry has also heard a Geelong mother with Jewish heritage give evidence that some of her son's friends joked about dressing up as Hitler or the Bondi shooters for Year 12 Muck-Up Day. The commission has received close to 7,500 submissions, with a final report due at the end of this year. Jefferson Shaw, Sydney.
9: Police are investigating a fatal boating accident in northern New South Wales. Two volunteer rescuers were killed trying to save a yacht off Ballina on Monday night. A 50-year-old man on the yacht also died. Thousands of council workers have walked off the job in Victoria, demanding better pay and conditions. They include garbage collectors, librarians, street cleaners and parking inspectors. And former NRL Premiership winning great Chris Phelan has died in Brisbane from

0: Josh Hennay delivered his players some home truths after last week's heavy loss to Canberra.
1: You know, he just said he can cop losing, but not the effort that we showed, especially early in the game. He made a message about us as a group, and it doesn't just affect us, it affects the whole staff and our fan base and the city.
0: Panthers utility Jack Cogger has accepted a one-match suspension for a high tackle in his side's win over the Sea Eagles. Hawthorn coach Sam Mitchell has labelled Fremantle star Luke Jackson as a unique player ahead of Thursday's clash. Manchester City has had to settle for a 3-3 draw with Everton in the EPL. Nottingham Forest too good for Chelsea, 3-1. You're up to date. That's the latest news and sport.
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3: G'day, Tony here. 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It really is consistently one of the best pubs in Melbourne because they provide a warm welcome, a relaxed atmosphere, and they just get the good stuff right. They've spent a lot of time curating a wine list with locals and internationals well represented, but they also change it around from time to time, so there's great variety as well as quality. 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
0: Partly cloudy overnight, getting down to 9 degrees. Tomorrow, rain increasing with a top of around 20. Thursday, shower with a top of 13, Friday showers 16, Saturday showers with a forecast top of 16 degrees, Sunday a shower or two with a top of around 17, and a partly cloudy day on Monday. On the bays, west to southwesterly winds around 10 to 15 knots, seas below a metre.
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And wherever you're listening around Melbourne through 3RW or on regional stations through Ace Radio, right across Victoria and up into southern New South Wales as well. Good evening. Dennis Walter with you, and there's such a lot on the program this evening. For instance, we've got financial advice as we start to count down towards the end of this financial year. Joel Harty will be with me from Jacaranda Financial Planning. Gardening advice shortly with Vasily. He's got a great question too. I wonder how many people do what Vasily wants to talk about this evening. We spin the disc with Warwick Brown after 10. Jane Holmes with High Tea. And she's searching for some of your favourite Aussie words or expressions. Initial reaction with Troy Zantac coming up after 11 o'clock, and star sign readings as well. There's so much variety ahead tonight.

0: I hope you can stick around and be a part of the program. But let's get into it, because we're heading into a bit of wintry weather after a week last week with sort of mid to high 20s. Vasily will help us out. Here we go.
1: Garden party to
0: reminisce
1: with my old friend
0: Vasily.
1: A chance to share old memories
0: with Vasily. Hi, Vasily, good evening.
2: Are you there?
0: Vasily, are you there? Over.
2: I'm here. I just heard you. Vasily, how are you going? Good to be here.
0: No, I'm Dennis.
2: Hello, Dennis.
0: Hello, Vasily. Vasily, what you're talking about tonight, I find fascinating, and someone that I'm married to does it.
2: Oh, well, that's fantastic.
0: With the tomatoes.
2: Yes. Let's break it down for everybody.
0: Yes, please.
2: Harvesting seeds. Who collects seeds from their vegetable garden? And obviously not F1 hybrids, heirloom open pollinators. I did some harvesting today. I've been doing it for the last 2-3 weeks, in fact. Tomato seeds, cucumbers, zucchinis, eggplants, and some seeds I don't actually collect. I let them fall down and I call them little volunteers. But who does actually harvest their fruit and veggies and keeps the seed for the next generation?
0: Well, we've only done it with tomatoes, but we've just had a lot of Lebanese cucumbers. You could do it with them as well.
2: You can. I actually did a segment today. It's going to go live tomorrow on YouTube and other platforms. So anybody who's never collected seeds before, give it a go. Watch the video and you'll see how easy it is to collect your seeds. And in fact, they perform better than the ones in the previous season. They're actually acclimatized to the conditions of your gardening habits and environmental place that you have in your garden. And yeah, look after them well and plant them into the garden, and you'll never have to buy seeds again. And that's, sorry for the garden centers, but at the end of the day, obviously we're not going to be able to collect every seed. But if you've got a favorite tomato, what is it, or a cucumber, there's so many varieties out there. And these are open pollinators, which means they stay true to type. When you think about F1 hybrids, they're being created.
0: Now listen, can we just go back just a touch? What is an F1 hybrid? It sounds like a racing car at Albert Park.
2: Doesn't it? Yeah. That's the general name they give hybrid seeds. Hybrid seeds are, let's say you take two particular plants that you think are really good and you want to create a different variety out of that. For example, you might get a cucumber, two cucumbers, and you cross them together. They're completely different types of cucumbers, and you produce from a long cucumber and a little mini one, you get something in between, like a market cucumber, for example. Or they actually breed them with other things. Not so much a plant variety, but they do some genetics on them and they produce a more resilient plant that will tolerate, let's say, the soil conditions we have in Australia. For example, plants that don't normally grow in Victoria will become more cold climate tolerant, and they're called hybrids. But what happens with the hybrids, most times, the seeds that they produce will revert back to one of its mother plants of the two in most cases.
0: Okay.
2: So you may have a F1 hybrid broccoli and then you try to keep the seed from that and it ends up being a completely different plant the following season. It doesn't produce any broccoli or broccoli leaves. It turns out to be looking like a rocket plant, for example. And so you, nothing like a rocket, yeah.
0: You mentioned the other week when I mentioned these little missile apples that I love. They're at Harvey's in Highton in Geelong. They're fantastic, but that you said that, no, that's a hybrid.
2: That's right. So the seed from that would not, look, most times it won't produce the same apple if it produces an apple at all.
0: You know that old saying, you can't compare apples to apples.
2: No, you can't. Apples and pears, completely different. But if you're doing, if you're trying to get a hybrid, if you want to bring on a hybrid, for example, like that apple tree, you would take a cutting. You'll take a piece of the stem, and that's called a signwood, spelled S-C-I-O-N. You would propagate that by grafting it. You can actually propagate it by root growth, or you'll take a leaf node or a bud off the branch and graft that onto an apple tree, another apple tree. So, you know, you have multiple apple varieties growing on the one tree. That's by way of grafting. So you'll pick your favorite apples, whether they're hybrids or not. You take a piece of wood and stick it on another tree and take multiple different apples and stick them all on the one tree. And then all of a sudden you've got a multiple apple tree growing, multi-grafted. So that's what you do with hybrids, but not so much with the veggies.
0: We've got a very busy switchboard for you, Vasily, because you're such a popular man. Mr. Popular, we'll call you. Or in Greek, Mr. Populous. Mario, good evening. Your question for Vasily.
3: Kalispera, Dennis. Kalispera, Vasily.
2: Kalispera.
3: First things first.
2: Yes.
3: In the next 24 hours, we're going to hear some major announcements at 400 Royal Parade, North Carlton, which is the best subdivision for growing tomatoes. That's the Carlton Football Club. Okay.
0: It's going to become, they're giving it up the ground. They think it's going to become a market garden.
2: I'll be, I'll be there.
0: I love it. Mario, keep going.
2: What else?
3: You there, Dennis?
0: Yeah, I'm here. Over.
3: Either Chuck Norris, Chris Scott, or James Hurd will be the next coach. Effective immediately. Take it to the bank. We're not mucking around anymore. That's it. And Vasily, Mum's got a problem at the home at the moment with the with the tomatoes. And I said to her, Mum, stop poisoning the bloody the things with she's overdoing it with the things. I said, just water the tomatoes and that's it. Yes.
2: Yeah, she's overfeeding them. Yeah. Well, let Mum know that the season's almost over, if not already. So next time round, when she plants them for springtime, yeah, to ease off on the fertilising and just a little bit of water.
3: You're a legend. You're a legend, Vasily Yassel.
0: Yeah. What about me, Mario?
2: Oh, you're a living legend.
0: No, he's gone.
2: Don't worry. We love you.
0: I'm just being stupid. 8:15. Vasily, just ahead of the break, and please be patient. Frank, Kathleen, Len, and Peter. What's the best fuel? Chris asked, what's the best fuel to put on my orange tree? I've got lots of lovely green oranges on it, but I just want to make sure it gets all the nutrients and everything it needs.
2: Well, you can't go past our superfood and black grits. Couple of handfuls of superfood and a handful of black grit every 3 months, and your orange tree will ripen those oranges with juicy flavours and, colour too. So, yeah, superfood and black grit.
0: Thank you very much, Chris. We'll take a break. Keep the calls coming. Lots of them. Vasily, it's 8:15.
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0: 19 past 8. Dennis Walter with you until midnight. Looking forward to all of your calls. Frank, good evening.
14: Good evening, Dennis. How's the Philly? How are you going?
15: Very well, thank you.
14: The Philly? Yeah, good. The Philly, you know the big tree that I've got? It stands about 4 metres high, even though I cut it right back every season. The leaves are starting to dry up and fall off now because of the autumn season. Now, are they good to use inside the tumbler as a compost?
15: Can you tell me what plant you were referring to? I heard beetroot. What plant?
14: Yeah, the fig trees.
15: Oh, the fig tree. Fig tree. My apologies.
14: Yeah, definitely.
15: But look, if you can chop them up a little bit, it'll help them break down a lot quicker.
14: Yeah. That's what I was going to say to you. I pick them up with the lawn vac. It mulches it at the same time.
15: Beautiful, beautiful. Oh, if it's a lawn vac and it does that, great. Yeah, or run over them with a lawnmower.
0: Good on you.
14: Yeah, I normally pick them up with the lawn vac. Yeah, with the lawn vac.
15: Can I apply that?
14: I can put that in the tumbler, can't I? And it'll
15: enrich
14: the whole thing.
15: Yeah, of course you can.
14: Will it be good also to put it straight, if I scatter it straight onto the veggie garden where the veggies are?
15: Not while it's fresh. I'd let it break down first, like any leaf from a tree. Let it go through its overwintering and decompose a little bit. And once you see it breaking down, then by all means mix it in if you can. I mean, along with a little bit of compost and or straw. By all means, but not straight on as it is once you've mulched it. You need to decompose it a bit. Yeah, that'll be better.
14: Right.
0: Thank you very much.
15: You're welcome, mate.
0: Good on you, Frank. Always nice to hear from you and all the callers. 21 past 8 on a Tuesday night. Kathleen, good evening. Your gardening question for Vasily from Vasily's Garden.
16: Hello.
0: Kathleen.
16: Hello.
0: Kathleen, are you there? Over. Testing 1, 2. Len, are you there?
17: As always. Hi, Vasily.
16: How you going? Thank you.
17: Capsicums are going crazy at my place.
0: Hey, good. Well done.
17: Yeah, go on. The other half stuck them in, and they're doing great guns. Yeah.
0: So is your wife's gardening skill better than yours, Len?
17: Question. Absolutely.
0: Oh, okay.
16: Your skills will be better than hers, but I dare say. No. So
17: I can kill anything.
16: Please don't. Tell me, are you still harvesting capsicums at the moment?
17: No, they're just starting to come out now. They're a good size and they're very clean and very shiny and they look fantastic.
16: Well, that's good. I mean, this time of the year, normally they'd be sort of winding down a bit, but if you're saying yours are still pumping out crops,
17: when my wife puts them in, they better grow or they're dead.
0: is she collecting the seeds?
17: Oh yeah, she collects a lot of seeds. Yes.
16: Fantastic. That's what you want to do.
17: Tomatoes this year, Vasily.
16: Yeah.
17: I just pulled all my tomatoes out last week.
16: Yeah, I'm just doing mine.
17: We got tomatoes coming out of our ears.
0: Well, not everyone has had that, Len.
17: you know, oh. And I'll tell you, we've got that many bagged up and in the freezer, and I don't think we've got enough. We won't have to buy tomatoes for the whole year, I don't think.
16: That's fantastic. Make some sauce too.
17: Don't worry. She does that as well. Yeah.
16: Oh, your wife's all over it, mate. That's fantastic. You're a lucky man there, mate.
0: You're being spoiled, Len. You're being spoiled.
17: Yeah.
0: But she's married a great man, Len.
17: Oh, she has. Of course, Dennis.
0: You meant to say I'm not so sure about that, but that's okay. No. You go with whatever you think.
17: I am what drives her.
16: That's to keep her in the garden, you reckon. Good on
0: you. Drives her, you probably drive her crazy. Len, thank you very much for your call.
16: Good for your call.
0: 1-3-6-9-3 gardening questions for Vasily. Kathleen, we've got you.
10: Yes, I got hung up on. I've got a lime tree.
16: Yeah.
10: That's two lights out of it after about 7 years. But it's about 10 foot tall.
0: Wow.
16: Okay.
0: Too tall.
10: It's beautiful. There's no gall wasp. It's lovely. I have a gardener because I'm partially blind.
16: Okay.
10: Now, can he cut it?
16: Yeah. Dennis, have we had this question before?
0: I think I asked you something similar to this about a lemon tree where my office is. And,
16: that's right. Fair enough.
0: It's too tall. You can't get to the lemons.
16: Well, can I say...
10: mine's a lime.
16: Yours a lime. Now, it's quite a thorny tree as well. It's one of those... lots of prickles on it. Yeah. Look, this time of the year...
10: Beautiful.
16: Go on. Beautiful?
10: It's beautiful and green. There's no gall wasp in this.
0: Well, what should Kathleen's gardener do, Vasily?
16: Well, the best thing she can do is just to wait till winter go past, because what will happen, if you prune the tree now, it will come back with growth. And the fact that we're going to go into winter, the colder days and nights, may knock that new soft foliage out a bit. And you don't want that to happen to the tree. So you need to let the bulk of winter to go by. So I would be pruning it around mid-July to late July, giving it a good prune.
10: I heard you say that a couple of weeks ago, and I thought
16: just to be sure.
10: To prune it, actually.
16: Yeah, hold off on that. Enjoy the fruit. Go on.
10: I've had two limes in 7 years.
16: Oh, no. Is that right?
0: Oh, gosh.
16: Is your gardener pruning it? I mean, it's a big tree, but is it getting pruned at all?
10: I've had it pruned, but it just grows and grows and grows.
16: It sounds like whatever you're feeding, it's giving it more growth than fruit. So
0: that'd be using up energy, wouldn't it, Vasily?
16: Well, it will be. I mean, if the soil's really rich and the tree's in a happy space, coupled with a bit of pruning on a regular basis will cause the tree to grow rather than fruit. So what you need to do now is start all over again, and if you need to bring the tree down, do it in July, late July.
10: July.
16: And when you do, and when you feed it, I would suggest only feeding it if you can get your hands on our black grit. That will reduce the acidity in the soil. And I know citrus trees, for everybody out there, they love the acid soil and things like that. But if you've got a tree that's not producing any flowers, yes, potash or wood ash in my case is what I'd recommend, and a couple of handfuls of black grit around the base, and that will induce the tree to produce flowers rather than leaves and branches. But because you're going to prune it...
10: Sorry, he's gone. Yeah.
16: Because you're going to prune it, that's going to cause the tree to want to grow first. So don't be shocked when you see all this new growth coming through. Still persist with the wood ash and black grit, and that will bring the calcium and potash back into the soil and balance it out for you.
0: Thank you, Kathleen.
10: Black grit is available anywhere?
16: It's available, at garden centres, yes, and online at our website. You'll find outlets listed on our website too, so you can see where you can get it from.
10: Oh, he can do that for me, so.
0: Yeah, vasilisgarden.com. Kathleen, thank you very much for your call. Hey, Vasily, the weather in the next few days. Last week it was mid to high 20s, and now we're sort of talking 12s, 13s, and 14s for a few days. Some of these temperatures in the next few days, we would cringe at in the middle of winter.
16: Well, that's true. It is, you know, unusually to drop so much in 1 week, especially after that 25, 27 degrees, almost summer sort of like weather we had. My tomatoes were flowering again, and the bun that I thought was going to last, well, it's going to die now. But nevertheless, we need the cold weather, Dennis. We need the trees to go dormant, especially our fruit trees, because a lot of them are still holding their foliage. And we were right into autumn now, and some of my trees, for example, I've got over 200 fruit trees, are green as ever, and they're not looking like they're slowing down anytime. So this cold weather, as bad as it is on our bodies, it's needed for the soil and for the plants that need to go dormant so we have a better spring come springtime. So, yeah, embrace yourselves, put your woolies on, put your beanies on, and let the cycle of weather do what it's got to do, and hopefully it stabilises. It doesn't drop too cold. We're going to get about 10 mil of rain tomorrow, apparently.
0: Well, that'd be nice.
16: Yeah, it would be. I'd love to see some water in my dam because it's almost just a bit of sludge at the bottom of it now, and that's a big dam. I mean, it's a quarter acre size, so that's the only way I can describe the size of it. But, yeah, it's been pretty dry, so the grounds are dry. And like anybody else, if you were outside during the hot weather, that luscious green grass we would have had earlier on was almost yellowing off again because it was so dry and hot. So this cool change is welcomed.
0: We will take a break. Back with Vasily. More gardening questions on 133-693 straight after these.
18: 3AW Breakfast.
19: Jim Chalmers, is he planning to dole out cash at the same time that the Reserve Bank is trying to throttle the economy by rising interest rates? Scorch said, what's that like? It's a bit like going to Madam Lash. While she's whipping you, someone feeds you ice cream. That's the best I can do.
20: Oh, yeah, like a big plate of spaghetti mixed with Eno. That's again curing indigestion at the same time.
19: Oh, nice. That's good.
18: Breakfast with Ross and Russ on 3AW.
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0: 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After 9 o'clock, star sign readings with Rose Smith and Jane Holmes with High Tea and favourite Australian words. 133-693, Vasily is here taking your calls. We're talking gardening. Hello, Misha.
1: Hey, how the heck are you?
0: Yeah, good.
2: Very good.
1: Oh, that's good. Look, I actually had a couple of questions for Vasily, but my wife has just banged one on the end of it. Look, the first one is we moved from a subtropical Brisbane up to tropical up in Bowen between Mackay and Townsville.
0: Beautiful.
2: Nice. And nice.
1: Yeah, oh, it's lovely in some ways, but because we're still a bit mobile, I've got a lot of stuff in pots, and the citrus, I heard you talking about the citrus and needing winter. I'm just wondering, because we've got blood orange, Tahitian lime, and lots of lemon.
2: Okay.
1: And I'm kind of wondering if there's anything I should be doing up here with regard to that.
2: Okay, they're in pots, are they? Yep.
1: Yes.
2: Yeah, look, for you guys up there in that warm weather, you can prune them now. There's no harm in that. And in fact, probably a better time now than later on. And really just your positioning, try and find the same sort of conditions like that microclimate you would have had where you were back then lower in your previous place. So position them in the same sort of spot so they're not going to go through a shock change in the weather. If it's dramatically different. So, yeah, if they were getting a bit of afternoon shade, for example, make sure they get the afternoon shade where they are there now as well, and vice versa, obviously. Okay. So, but by pruning-wise, by all means, you can do it if you need to.
1: Prune early.
2: There's no harm on those ones there because it's not a cold winter climate like Melbourne.
0: Thank you, Misha. Thank you very much for listening in beautiful Queensland. Joan, good evening.
3: Oh, hello, Dennis. Vasily, I was just wondering, Vasily, how do I get apple cucumber?
2: How do you get a what cucumber?
3: Apple cucumber.
0: Apple cucumber.
2: Oh, apple cucumbers. They're not around. I'm sure they're still around. Crystal apple, they call them. I remember them being as seedlings, if not still available. Have you tried your local garden centre?
3: Yeah, certainly not available at the supermarkets.
2: I wouldn't wait for the supermarkets because, the supermarkets will keep the more common varieties. Are we talking seedlings or the actual apple cucumber?
3: No, the apple cucumber.
2: The actual fruit, the actual cucumber itself. That's not something that would be commonly found. You would have to go to a specialty greengrocer. They're the ones who'd probably be able to grab them for you. A lot of the organic stores will do those sort of varieties more so than your typical supermarkets who just go with your long greens.
3: They're beautiful. They were readily available years ago.
2: Yeah, this is the problem with supermarkets. They phase out the less common varieties or the ones that people are not so used to.
0: The ones that aren't selling in massive numbers.
2: Yeah, they're not making the dollars out of them. But they're an easy plant to grow and actually grow a lot easier than your typical cucumbers. So I'd actually sow some. Yeah, sow some in the pot if you have or a space in your garden where they get plenty of sunlight. Yes, you can. Definitely can. I don't know if we've got them personally on our website, but just research online, apple cucumber seeds, and I'm sure you'll find a plethora of companies who will be able to supply you.
0: Good on you, Joan. Thank you for your call. A quickie, Vasily. Kim has sent an email. Can you ask Vasily, what should I do? The leaves on my kumquat tree have turned dry suddenly, even though I've watered them regularly, the plant regularly.
2: Yeah, just check that the soil, if they're in a pot, make sure it's not boggy because that could cause that to happen. Make sure it's draining, but if it's in the ground, again, check the soil, see the conditions of the soil. And anything dry on the plant, prune it right back. They're pretty resilient. Give them a good hard prune. I know it's the wrong time of the year, but when you've got a plant showing signs of dieback, you're better to deal with it now than later. And give it a light feed. Once you've inspected the soil, if it's not boggy or bone dry, and meaning the water's not getting in there, if it's not getting in, get the garden fork on it, loosen up the soil. If it's too wet, dig a trench around the perimeter of the roots and get it to drain away, and give it a light prune and remove all the dead foliage.
0: Vasily, you can find Vasily every day on all forms of media, on YouTube channel, all that sort of stuff. Vasily's Garden, vasilysgarden.com if you want to get in contact with him via email. Talk to you next week, my friend.
15: You have a lovely night, my friend.
0: You put your woolly socks on the next couple of days.
15: I just took them off my hairy feet. No, they're too hot.
0: You got hairy feet.
15: No, we'll talk about it.
0: We'll talk about that next week. Vasily's hairy feet. How does he grow those? You're putting fertilizer on your feet.
15: Back yeah, I dip my feet in Eco Butch, guys. See you later.
0: Goodbye good now. Joel Hardy is next. 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
0: 19 to 9, 3AW, 133-693 is the number. Joel Hardy is online from Jacaranda Financial Planning. We're talking finance, and Joel will be offering general advice and information, but encouraging listeners to get personal advice to ensure your objectives and your situation and your needs are considered. 133-693, any questions you have? Joel, good evening.
12: G'day, Dennis. How are you?
0: Yeah, I'm okay. How are we as a country going financially? RBA's raised rates and maybe it'll keep happening?
12: Yeah, look, we're struggling, I think. And if you look at the data and you look at the inflation rate at the moment, if you look at obviously the oil price and the impact that's having on diesel and petrol, and then if you look at inflation as a whole, the RBA is quite concerned. And as we saw today, a rate rise of 25 basis points. So they're looking at a number of things. They're looking at unemployment. They're looking at, of course, the inflation rate. And you've got two rates of inflation that get measured. You've got obviously the headline rate, and then which is 4.6% currently. And then you've got the trimmed mean, which takes out the top 15 and the bottom 15% of the most volatile items. And that's been sitting fairly flat for the last two or three months. So look, that they want inflation to get under control. It's not been made easy due to what's happening in Iran, but also some of the other stuff that's been in the economy and been happening in the economy for some time. You think government spending, for example.
0: Yep.
12: Low unemployment means people have a greater degree of discretionary income because there's more people in work, therefore they're spending more and so on. So the RBA is fairly adamant about getting this inflation issue under control, and it was a fairly unanimous vote. I mean, they had eight out of the nine members voted for a rate increase, so fairly consistent.
0: 133693. Do governments, and I'm not trying to be critical of the federal government, but do governments allow for some of these curveballs that always come, like what's happening with the fuel prices? Do they really allow for it, or do they just cross their fingers and go, I hope nothing goes wrong here, because otherwise we might be seen as spending too much money?
12: Yeah, look, I wish I knew, Dennis. I think there's obviously smart people in the Treasury Department and that sort of thing, but I wouldn't have thought that the government would have seen the speed and the scale of what's happened with particularly the spot oil price and what's happening in Iran. I think that was very much a surprise move, and that's had a big impact on the country. And part of the reason it's had a big impact is, A, we receive the vast bulk of crude through Singapore. That gets refined there in places like Singapore, Malaysia, and even Korea and Japan, and then it gets sent down here as refined products. So we don't have a great deal of capacity onshore to actually refine that crude ourselves. There's one plant in Geelong, I think, not far from you, and there's another one up in Brisbane. So we don't have a great deal of scale in terms of refining capacity, and that's had a big impact on this.
0: But is that sensible as a nation?
12: Well, I wouldn't have thought so, and I think what it's certainly done is expose the vulnerabilities in supply chains. It's exposed the lack of storage capacity we've also had nationally. I think it got down to 27 or 26 days. So that's not a great outcome, especially when you've got more tension in the Asia Pacific region, where our supply chain, particularly from Asia, could be cut off fairly quickly. So look, it's that's led to inflation, and it certainly has. The oil price itself has led to a great deal of inflation, and the RBA has reacted to that today.
0: Joel Hardy is with me. We're talking finance, and please don't wait till 9:02. If you've got some question that is nagging away at you and you want an answer, it's all friendly here. 133693. Joel from Jacaranda Financial Planning, and I will mention coming up soon the next seminar here in Melbourne in a couple of weeks. The markets, how have they reacted to what's going on?
12: Yeah, they barely moved, and that was interesting in itself. It obviously stated that the markets had priced in this interest rate rise. I don't think they were surprised at all that the rate rise occurred, and you saw the market end fairly soft today. It didn't go up, it didn't go down by much. It had a flat day overall, slightly negative, but overall, I think markets are really, that they've priced these sort of interest rate rises in, and I think that they're waiting for more concrete data on things like consumer sentiment and general spending in the economy. They're looking at things like company earnings, unemployment, and that's what's really going to impact markets if it comes. But certainly today it wasn't much of a change.
0: 133693. Joel, capital gains tax issues. I mean, the budget is next Tuesday. We've had the Victorian budget today. There have been a few bits and pieces heading out there that would have been scaring people to do with negative gearing. But capital gains tax firstly.
12: Yeah, I think it's fairly clear now that the government is going to move on some of these tax related issues, particularly when it comes to capital gains tax. I've been reading a lot of commentary, throughout the week. It's come from both sources that are public and sources that are perhaps not. And that's suggesting that they will likely move back to a pre-1999 capital gains tax regime. Pre-1999, you had a lower discounted rate. So currently we have 50% discount on any capital gains that are generated if you've owned an asset for longer than 12 months, Dennis. And that might be a home. It might be shares. It might be some other type of investment where if you've held it for longer than 12 months, you've owned it for longer than 12 months, you get a 50% discount on the gain. What it's looking like being, and I mean, I can't say for sure because the budget is next week, but what I'm hearing is that it will drop to around 30 to 33% rather than the 50%. But it will have an indexation applied. So as that gain goes up over time and inflation rises, there will be an indexation for inflation into those capital gains that people realise. That they are talking about potentially grandfathering it, but then I've heard other things that suggest they may not grandfather it. One of the things I have heard is that certainly for property, the capital gains tax discount and the negative gearing that applies to properties now may be restricted to new properties, and particularly for negative gearing. So if you build a new home or you buy a new home as part of a house and land package, or it might be an apartment or something, there will be negative gearing that could apply, but for existing dwellings, that may cease to exist for you know, dwellings purchased into the future. So really interesting comments coming out of government, interesting comments coming out of Treasury. There's also talk of government spending less and restricting spending. There's talk of redundancies in the public sector. That's going to be a very, very fascinating budget next week, and I'm going to be keen to talk to you about it in the evening next Tuesday.
0: 1-3-6-9-3. Any questions for Joel Harty from Jacaranda Financial Planning? Joel, if people who own sort of, investment properties that they've had for a while, if they all decide, nah, this is all getting too hard, I'm getting out of this, aren't we going to be in a situation where there are no properties to rent?
12: Well,
0: fewer?
12: I think the first thing you would see is a significant drop in house prices, because if you have a market that has a lot more supply than demand, then you'll see prices fall, because we know that when there's more supply and demand, less than demand, then you're going to have price falls. But look, it could mean very well that people who are renting, living in those dwellings, have to obviously move and find a new place to live. And I think any sensible approach to this, Dennis, as part of a budget would be to have a regime that phases in over time. It's not just this is one day, and on this day everything changes. You may, as I said, have a situation where the government decides to grandfather existing arrangements for people with property before a set date, and that might mean that the existing regime stays in place for those people who've already bought properties. And I think that's important, because people plan ahead in their lives, both personally and financially, with the rules that are in place at the time, and you want to be certain that's what's going to carry forward.
0: Interesting times. I really wonder whether it makes me wonder how far they may go with this, given that it could be politically so damaging at the next election.
12: Look, there's an element of that. I think as well, you saw the RBA today come out and talk about economic growth, and that's sitting at 1.3%. currently, and so that's a fairly weak level of growth as it stands. And the concern would be that if you make wholesale changes to tax incentives, particularly if it's capital gains or negative gearing, that could create a bit of a confidence shock, and you get even weaker growth in the economy off the back of that. And I certainly think that the Treasury, politicians and the Reserve Bank would all be considering that at the moment. It's you don't want a situation where the economy starts to decline further, and then a recession occurs and people lose jobs and the like. So it will have to be managed, I think, in a sensitive way.
0: Have we got a public sector that has too many people in it?
12: Well, it's sounding like that. I mean, they're starting to talk about redundancies in the federal public service. I can't speak for the states, but certainly it's being talked about. And one of the things that occurred immediately after the pandemic was a big increase in the number of public servants, and particularly when the Albanese government came in and they wanted to have more in-house capability rather than relying on external consultants, for example. So that may be looked at. It's certainly being talked about as part of the things I've read. So that would certainly save money over the medium and long term.
0: 1-3-3-6-9-3, your calls for Joel Harty after the break. 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
0: 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Giles, good evening. 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
31: G'day, Jenna. So just as a mortgage owner, I feel a bit aggrieved that we're one of the 30% of people that seem to be applied the anti-inflation method. I wondered whether maybe raising the GST, which applies to everybody, no matter how much you spend, whether that would be, you know, something that may not be popular politically, whether that might be something that, you know, might be a fairer way of doing it so that those who've got the money to spend obviously pay more of the tax and drive inflation down.
12: Yeah, look, Giles, that's been talked about a lot in recent years, and I think it's a good idea. I think that the GST, it's a consumption tax. The more you earn or the more you have, typically the more you buy and the more you spend, and therefore the more you pay. And look, it would have an effect of increasing government revenue, certainly. It could be inflationary in a way as well, because you're adding to the price of costs of goods and services, and I think the RBA may take issue with that. Look, Michelle Bullock said today that really the only instrument they have as a bank, as a central bank, is interest rates. And I think that ultimately in the economy, what you need more of is more supply of things like goods and services. You need more productivity out of the workforce, and you ultimately need more local resilience I guess smooth out some of these shocks. But look, certainly what a lot of people have talked about, and particularly really senior economists, is raising the GST and decreasing income tax rates, you know. So, Yeah, I mean, I'm of the view that it's a good idea, but whether politicians and the rest think it's a good idea is yet to be seen.
0: Giles, thank you very much for your call. The next Jacaranda Financial Planning Seminar, where you will get all the great information, is on Thursday, the 21st of May. So it is three Thursdays away. So this Thursday fortnight, 6 p.m. start, 525 Collins Street, the Rialto Building. 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Or 1-800-40-2610. Joel, the other thing that you wanted to touch on tonight, mortgage versus super, people sort of, you know, a bit in two minds at the moment about what to do.
12: Yeah, I think so. And I think we cover this a lot. And really what it comes down to is try and avoid taking debt into retirement in particular. Now, if you've got access to your superannuation, it may be the case that you elect to pay down your mortgage by withdrawing some of that super. What the analysis you'd have to do would be, am I getting a better return in my super than what I'm paying in interest on the mortgage? And we see typical variable rates in mortgages at the moment, about 5.6 to 5.7%. So if your super is earning more than that, it's probably likely, and consistently, it's probably likely that super and retaining the money there is a better option. If you're consistently underperforming that mortgage rate, that interest rate, then it may be a consideration to actually try and reduce the mortgage, particularly if the mortgage is on your primary residence and not on an investment property, because primary residence loans, think about your own home, they're not tax deductible. So you're earning a wage, you're then paying tax, and then you're paying the interest rate on that mortgage. So it all adds up quite significantly. And I think as we see interest rates rise further, that consideration becomes more important.
0: Again, you can book your spot for the 21st of May, the next seminar for Jacaranda Financial Planning here in Melbourne, on 1-800-40-2610 or jacarandafp.com.au. It's free, but you do need to book your spot. Joel, thank you. It's great to have you on the program.
12: Thanks, Dennis.
0: Talk next Tuesday.
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2: Good evening, I'm Jamel Wells. The opposition argues the federal government can't hide from the fact it's broken an election promise if it raises property taxes. Next week's budget is expected to see the capital gains tax discount and negative gearing incentives reined in. Ahead of last year's election, Labor vowed not to touch the tax breaks. Liberal leader Angus Taylor says the Prime Minister has lied to the public.
3: They promised before the last election that they wouldn't be changing negative gearing and other taxes. They promised it again and again and again. And yet we see today that they're going to break that promise.
2: The Reserve Bank has raised the official cash rate for the third time this year, up 25 basis points to 4.35%. The increase adds around $100 a month to the average mortgage. KPMG economist Brendan Rinn says inflation is the problem.
10: The RBA's been really out and about telling everyone who'll listen that we've still got an inflation problem and that we need to raise rates to bring inflation back under control and to try to hit that target of 2.5%.
2: One Nation founder Pauline Hanson says she'll likely contest a lower House seat at the next federal election. The party has been boosted by growing popularity in the polls. Ms Hanson says she's thinking about it.
15: It is on the cards. I am considering it and I'm not going to make a decision on it at this stage, and I'm just going to see how things unfold, because it'll be another 2 years before the election.
2: Award-winning Australian children's author Craig Silvey has pleaded guilty guilty to child exploitation offences, Chelsea Bowden reports.
4: Appearing in a Perth court on Tuesday, Craig Silvey pleaded guilty to two charges of possessing and distributing child exploitation material. However, prosecutors dropped two other charges, a second count of possession and one of producing child exploitation material. The 43-year-old was first charged in January when police raided his Perth home and seized his devices. Mr. Silvey remains on bail and will return to court in July ahead of being sentenced. Chelsea Bowden reporting.
2: A survey of 4,000 Australian travellers has found domestic airlines struggling to rebuild trust after the COVID pandemic. International carriers were rated 15% higher than Qantas, Virgin Australia and Jetstar. In finance, one Australian dollar buying around 71.5 US cents.
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2: Brisbane co-captain Hugh McCluggage says the timing of State of Origin needs to be looked at. The Lions star suffered a calf injury in opening round just weeks after playing for Victoria against

0: Arsenal's hopes of an EPL title have increased after rivals Manchester City were held to a 3-3 draw by Everton. The Timberwolves have edged out the Spurs 104-102 in the opening game of their NBA Conference semi-final. That's news and sport.
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2: For Mother's Day, it's May the 10th, by the way. Don't forget, a beautiful journal or diary could be just the perfect thing. 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
0: Partly cloudy overnight, getting down to 9 degrees. Tomorrow, rain increasing with a top of around 20. Thursday, showers with a top of 13. Friday, showers 16. Saturday, showers with a forecast top of 16 degrees. Sunday, a shower or two with a top of around 17. And a partly cloudy day on Monday. On the bays, west to southwesterly winds around 10 to 15 knots. Seas below a metre.
11: 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Predictions. With astrologist Rose Smith.
8: Rose Smith is online from Absolute Soul Secrets. Rose Smith is online from the Gold Coast. And I'm hoping that Rose didn't hear that it's going to be 9 overnight in Melbourne. Rose?
12: Hello. Good evening, everyone.
8: Come on down. Enjoy the beautiful weather with us.
12: Oh, my God. 9 degrees. That's really cold.
8: Yeah, but hang on. In a couple of days, Rose, it's going to be, I think, the maximum 13. It's like a winter temperature.
12: It's been here at night or something like that at the moment.
8: Oh, some of your nights get cool.
12: Yeah, in July, it will probably go down to single digits, maybe even down to 5 or something like that.
8: Oh, really? That does get down that far. Rose, great to have you on the program, and lots of people are already calling. 133-693 if you would like a star sign reading from Rose Smith from Absolute Soul Secrets. Leanne, you're first.
13: Hello, Den. Hi, Rose. Hi, Leanne. Virgo. May I get another reading after mine, because I'm up in Singleton with a very, very close friend who'd like one as well.
8: Okay,
12: so Leanne Virgo, a lot of green and blues coming through. There's a sense of peacefulness here. Maybe you've had probably the opposite in your life

0: But it's like as you blossom, things are becoming more peaceful. I'm really getting contentment coming through, particularly next year, 2027. I feel like there's still a few choppy waves that are coming through this year, but it's gradually becoming more mellow. There's also, while I'm saying that, the colour yellow reminds me of the sunshine, of course. You might change your diet. There's something here about your digestive energy, you know, your organs and things like that. So there might be a dietary change coming up too.
1: Wow, Rose, I get diverticulitis, but I haven't had it for a while. And I might be changing to and getting a job. You nailed it. And my lovely lady here, her name is Trish, and she's a Sagittarius.
2: Okay. Trish.
0: Yes.
2: Hello, Trish.
0: Hi there. So Sag are ruled by Jupiter, which is a very lucky planet. Now, I know you might feel like you haven't had a lot of luck at different points in your life, but honestly, it could have been much worse. It's like you're protected by the angels, to be quite honest. So whilst your path is different to your friend there, Leanne, I feel like in some ways things are the same. You're on different paths, but then you come together and it's like the contentment and the peace and the bond between you is so strong.
1: Oh, my God. Rose, I was her bridesmaid, and when we first met, we just clicked, and we're very dear friends. You nailed it again.
2: Well, thanks.
1: What about Trish's health?
2: Thank you both for being a part of the program. That's a first, Rose.
0: We haven't done that before. But
2: two callers, one phone call. Talk about economic work. Anne, good evening to you.
3: Hi, Dennis. Hi, Rose. I'm a Cancerian. Just wondering mainly about health and money, maybe future.
0: Look, I'm seeing cubes of sugar in front of me. It could mean two things. You need more sweetness in your life, you know, in relationships, sweeter relationships with friends and family, that sort of thing. But it could also mean, you know, be cautious about how much sugar you actually eat in your diet. And there's a lot of hidden sugars in foods nowadays, you know. So we think we don't eat sugar, and then if you buy something at the shops, it's full of sugar. So, yeah, just be careful of that. But, yeah, I'd be looking to enhance the joy and abundance in my life generally if I was in your place.
3: Right. What about money-wise? Like,
0: okay, there is money coming in because I see notes, but the question is not so much about it coming in, it's where it's going out. So money comes in, it goes out, in on one hand and out on the other. So that seems to be, you know, like juggling money, because it is coming in, but there's plenty of things where it's going out. So I think you just have to be a little bit cautious, but I see that you'll always have enough. That's what it feels like to me.
2: Thank you, Anne, for your call. Thanks for being a part of the show. 9:12. Harold, welcome.
4: Hi. Hi, both of you. 6th of January.
0: Yeah, hi there. 6th of January, you're Capricorn, like Dennis.
2: Mm-hmm.
0: Now, I don't really know what this means. I see a mouse trap. And of course, it, you know, might mean that there's mice. But I would say also that just be a little bit cautious that somebody's not trying to hook you in with a bit of a story that isn't true. Or, you know, you don't want to, I would say be very logical in your thinking and very organized in your thinking, because just beware of traps. Them, you know, particularly with scammers. There's so many scammers around today.
2: Oh,
0: it's unbelievable.
2: Shocking.
0: Yeah, there's so many. So please be careful online, everyone. But I do see a mouse trap here, so I'm thinking of traps.
2: Harold?
4: Health and wealth.
2: Health and wealth?
0: Yeah, yes. Well, it could be to do with money. I would say the mousetrap is more to do with money than your health, but let me just get a little look here when I say, okay, yeah. There's a vault. I can see a vault. Yeah, yeah, no, it's definitely about money. Be cautious where you put your money. I would say to everybody, be extremely cautious, because even things like cryptocurrencies and that, extremely volatile, and a lot of them do seem to attract that scamming type element. But, yeah, I think you're basically safe if you just use your brain, and you've got one. You're lucky you've got a brain. And, you know, you can be quite logical and clear thinking. So I don't see it's going to be a problem for you.
2: Thank you very much for your call, Harold, and for being part of the program. Josie, good evening and welcome to 3RW Nights.
5: From Venice, 31st of August.
2: 31st of August, okay.
0: Yeah, hello there.
2: Go for it, Rose.
0: You're a Virgo.
5: Yes.
0: Yes. So Virgo usually like to be very fastidious and methodical, especially around the home. They like to have everything neat and tidy. I feel like there is a period coming up, not just yet, but in a few months' time, you'll probably be cleaning out your cupboards, doing that spring cleaning, but I think you'll start early. I don't think you'll be waiting till like September. So it'll probably be mid-winter or something, and you'll be starting to clean and organise things in your home. There's some small repairs that will need to be done as well, and something about something cracking, like building materials cracking in some way, but I don't think it's anything major. I would just be putting, you know, some money away to save for a rainy day for any household repairs that might come up.
2: Good on you, Josie.
0: Health? Yeah. What is this? I'm seeing a door, but it's hard to close. So something from the past comes back. So I would be a bit careful, you know, whatever issues has been in the past. It's like trying to close the door on something, but there's things getting stuffed in the door, so you can't close it. So yeah, it seems like something could, you know, possibly come back. So yeah, just be a little bit careful, but I don't, you know, I don't think it's a major thing.
2: Josie, thank you very much listening and being a part of the program. Anne, welcome to the program. And if anyone wants to call through, 133-693. Anne?
6: Hi, I'm Gemini.
0: Yeah, hi, Anne. I'll just close my eyes here. Okay, so there's a lot of activity around you, energetic activity, especially mentally, lots of communications, new ideas coming in. There's a whole, it's like I'm in a room and everything's white, and then there's these white steps. So it's very clear and apparent, or it's going to become very clear and apparent, what you have to do, your action steps. So it's like walking up these steps. These are the steps you're going to take with regard to your goals. Could be something like a new job or a new project, something like that. But it's all very clean and neat and tidy, and I think it'll be very clear in your mind.
2: Any other question, Anne?
6: Oh, is Anne, am I going to be happy?
0: Are you going to be happy? Let me just, this is weird. There's a door, I open the door and it's like the cupboard's bare. So there used to be a saying a long time ago, please help me out if you remember, something about a bare cupboard, and I'm talking about the 1950s maybe. I'm thinking that you're going to have to take some action to make that happen, because if you just sit back and wait for happiness, it's not just going to sort of spring up. So I think part of the thing is meeting new people, having variety, and making peace with yourself, because we can't change what's happened in the past. We can change how we feel about it and say, well, yeah, I made a mistake back then and I learned, and that was the only way I was going to learn that, you know, that lesson, and I won't do it again, you know.
2: And,
0: but, yeah, forgive yourself and move on.
2: And thank you for your call. 133-693. Keep them coming. Star sign readings with Rose Smith from Absolute Soul Secrets. More after the break.
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2: Jane Holmes is not far away with High T. Wants to talk about, you know, words that we've, you know, maybe words we've created here in Australia and other bits and pieces as well. But right now, Rose Smith is online from Absolute Soul Secrets. Christine, you're next.
13: Good evening, Dennis and Rose. I'm a Pisces, 23rd of February, and just health, wealth, job and life.
2: You've just about covered everything there, Christine.
13: Yeah, well, that's right.
2: You want to know what's going on?
13: Yeah, I want to know what's going on.
2: Rose?
0: You're being protected. There's a really large umbrella above you. So it's like anything that rains down, it doesn't actually hit you because it's deflected. So this is in all areas of your life, not a particular area. But this umbrella I'm looking at, it's like maybe 8 feet across. It's like a garden umbrella. The other thing I'm seeing is like sun showers. And this reminds me, it might, you know, feel uncomfortable sometimes, but it's very healing for you. You're going through a healing phase where things in the past are being healed and released, gently released. So do allow yourself to cry when you, you know, think of those memories from the past that come back. And that will stand you in good stead, especially regarding your health long term.
2: Christine, thank you for your call. So Christine can deflect things, Rose.
0: Well, she doesn't have to actually do anything because Spirit's doing it. So it's like there's some sort of protective layer. So, yeah, she doesn't have to be actively engaged in deflecting.
2: Because a lot of politicians are very good at deflecting.
0: They're doing that from their ego.
2: Yes. Nellie, good evening and welcome.
14: Oh, hello, Dennis and Rose. I'm an Aquarian.
0: Yes, hello there. I'm getting the colour ivory and it reminds me of pearls. And then there's like pink pearls and golden pearls, so, and even a grey type of pearl. So these are pearls of wisdom, the things that you speak, the wisdom that comes out of your mouth. Sometimes you say things and it has a deep impact on other people, but you don't realise that what you're saying is very wise. But, yeah, it's like when you say something, it sticks with that person and they go away and think about it.
14: Oh, that sounds good. Is it a likely possibility that I might move interstate?
0: Moving, what am I seeing around that? It's too soon. There's a door here with a crack of light underneath it, but it's not cooked yet. It's not ready yet. But, you know, in the future, yes.
14: Okay. Thank you, Rose.
2: All right. Thank you, Nellie. 133-693. Right through the evening. Henry, good evening. You're on air with Rose Smith. What star sign?
15: Good evening, Rose. Good evening, Dennis. Henry, I'm a Capricorn.
2: Hey.
0: Yeah, hi there, Henry. You've got lucky energy as far as practical, physical, sort of concrete type manifestations. Anything that you're working on could come out quite successful in the near future. I'm seeing, like, you know, that silly game with the golf balls and you putt the ball into the hole. That's what I'm seeing around you. So it's not a hole in one. It requires, you know, effort and different steps and all that sort of thing. But it does turn out in the end for you. So you're going into a favourable period of life where your physical goals can come true.
15: Thank you very much. Thank you. Have a good night.
2: Yeah, thank you, Henry. Rhonda, welcome to the program.
16: And this, my name's Rhonda, yep, and I'm a Libran.
2: Okay.
0: Yes, hello, fellow Libran Rhonda. Okay, what am I seeing around you? An apple a day keeps doctors away and all of that. This apple is like half chewed. So it's like maybe you've started working on yourself or thinking about it, but there's more to do. So a little bit more, you know, focusing on yourself. I feel like you need to have more time out where you're going within. Maybe spiritual things are calling you more now than what they used to in the past. But, yeah, health does seem to be a major factor coming up, not because there's anything wrong with you, but because you want to improve your life.
16: All right, yep. And also one thing, mum, how's mum going too? Because there's some changes.
0: Rhonda's mum. Let me look at that. Oh, it's a bit uphill and down dale. I initially I saw blue and I was waiting to get clarification and it sort of went grey. So there's improvement and then sort of like backsliding a little bit. But your mum needs some, again, I go back to this point of variety. She needs something to interest her, take her mind off things, you know, and maybe like a new hobby or things. Talk to her about things that she enjoys doing, you know, to introduce some sort of happiness back into her life again.
2: Rhonda, thanks for you.
16: Thank you.
2: Thank you for your call. Kelly, hello, and welcome to 3RW Nights.
17: Hello. Hi, Dennis and Rose. My name's Kelly, the 17th of the 7th, 72. I'm a Cancer.
0: Right. I don't know what to make of this thing. It's like a tuba in the orchestra.
2: Oh.
0: And there's somebody here. I can't even see if it's a male or a female. I feel it's like a male playing a tuba. So a tuba, it's got that really deep sort of bass note. It feels, yeah, exactly. Feels like a masculine energy around you. There's a lot of strength coming through. Could be you developing the masculine side of your own character, because all women have masculine energy and all men have feminine energy. And, you know, you've got to find that balance within. You might find yourself getting more into logical thought, more science, or more, you know, sort of organised, and less going with the flow and more planning and strategy. You might even become involved in things like mathematics or start thinking about money, because, you know, when you're talking about or thinking about money, that's when you want to be logical.
2: Kelly, other question?
5: Health, Rose.
0: Okay, Kelly and health. Oh, you're pretty lucky. You don't have to do much at all. There's one step here and you're on an escalator and you go straight up with no effort. So, I can't say that there's any actions you can take other than anything that, like a health opportunity that comes up, take it, but it's relatively easy. And, yeah, you're just going to sail through things for a while.
2: Kelly, thanks for your call and thanks for being part of the program. Rose Smith is from Absolute Soul Secrets. You'll find her on Facebook, does readings on a Monday. Rose, talk to you next Tuesday. Thank you so much for being on the program.
0: No worries. Have a fantastic week, everyone.
2: We'll be getting our scarves out and our very, you know, woolly jackets. And you should do the same in Queensland, just in case we send our weather up to you. Rose, thank you. Back after the break with High Tea with Jane Holmes. And we're going very much, it's not Australia Day coming up, but we're going very much along the Australian path, especially to do with dialogue. Back shortly.
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3: Now, it's time for High Tea with Jane Holmes.
2: Tea for two, for two, and two, and two, for tea, for tea.
4: Can't you see how happy here we go, Dan. We will be
2: with a cup of tea.
4: Oh, yes!
2: Jane.
4: Good to hear your voice, your basso profundo. Yes, Dendon.
2: Good evening to you, Jane Holmes.
4: Evening. It's freezing. Actually, you were just talking
2: it's
4: about
2: gonna
4: it
2: get,
4: with Rose.
2: It's going to get a lot worse.
4: Oh, but I'm
2: good
4: not
2: bit
4: ready
2: of your English
4: that.
2: Language there.
4: I've got a very old, very fluffy, because it's all pilled, jumper on at the moment.
2: Ugh.
4: It's the first, I know, it's not
2: a good,
4: sartorially
2: I'm not,
4: splendid,
2: I'm not
4: but
2: looking.
4: It's first seasonal wearing. It hasn't been out of mothballs until today.
2: Well, oh, it's going to get worse.
4: Again.
2: Because
4: oh,
2: by Thursday will be the coldest day of the week.
4: Really? What's
2: I think
4: Thursday's
2: 13,
4: temperature?
2: I think, for Melbourne.
4: No.
2: We complain about 13 in winter, Jane.
4: I know,
2: we are at
4: I
2: the
4: know.
2: Beginning of May.
4: But it was not 13, just a minute. Those beautiful long golden days
2: 27.
4: That blended in. Wasn't that heavenly? And
2: it was lovely.
4: And the golden twilights and, oh, it was bliss. And so you're telling me that that's all but a memory now.
2: It's the old Peggy Lee song. Is that all there is?
4: Oh,
2: if that's all there is,
4: that.
2: My friend, then
4: so
2: let's start rock and rolling or whatever the lyric was.
4: And let's have a cuppa, a real pick-me-upper, because that's why we're here for high
2: but
4: tea.
2: But you and Peter have been having an in-shallow conversation.
4: We were like Herb and Dory Evans the other night.
2: He
4: was rooting around in the Vicky bin, and he said, I'll have a Bicky. And I said, oh, darling, I'm just making a cuppa. To which he said, I love the word Bicky, but I'm not so hot on cuppa. He's like, why? What did cuppa ever do to you? But there's such Aussie-isms that it got us thinking, because we live this kind of life, it got us thinking about good old Aussie words and how
2: must
4: we
2: be
4: love
2: a busy
4: them.
2: Life you lead.
4: Oh, man, this was the hectic part. You should see when things quieten down.
2: So this little period of about 10 or 15 minutes of thinking?
4: A good couple of hours. I mean, you know, we don't live life in the fast lane like McDude and Snooky or whatever he calls
2: Ookie.
4: Him, McDude. Ookie, that's it. I don't know. We're really down-to-earth Aussie heroes. We love good Aussie words like Bicky. I love cuppa. Not a fan of servo. I went to get some petrol this evening. I thought servo, I think, came to us via South Australia. It's not Victorian. And palmy, I will
2: well,
4: not.
2: Well, Shervo's,
4: have...
2: Shervo's hosting, you know, Sunrise on 7.
4: <It's>... He's doing a good job, actually, isn't
2: yes,
4: he?
2: He's very good.
4: I know.
2: Hey, but when you and Peter were having this discussion, did you happen upon, you know, did you stop and have a sanger?
4: Oh, there you go, sanger. We often do have a sanger, but not at the same time as we're having a bicky, because that would be culinarily confusing. And we have neither a sanger nor a bicky for brekkie, mind you.
2: Yeah, brekkie.
4: I know. Brekkie, what is it with Aussieisms? We love a good E at the end of things. We
2: see, there's another
4: Aussie.
2: There's another one that I presume is an Australianism that everyone talks these days. They're not going to have a toasted sandwich. They're going to have a toasty.
4: Oh, I know.
2: I love it.
4: Come in the last 25 odd years, 30 maybe.
2: Oh, I think it's less than that where it's become really, really,
4: yeah,
2: toasties
4: are, I don't mind toasties. It's something quite comforting about toasties. I will not have a palmy though. You had a
2: why not?
4: Or do you? Because it's a Sydney, isn't it?
2: Well, hang on. Palmer? Some people call them Palmies and other people call them Palmers.
4: Yeah, I'm a Palmer. I know. It doesn't fit with the IE at the end of it. It's just, no, the IEs have come to us from north. I think so. Look, we need you to assist.
2: Would you stop blaming everything on northern states?
4: Well, they've brought their language with them.
2: Well, Billy Brownless, I think, he brought something into the Australian vernacular.
4: What was that?
2: After the footy, you just go and have a frothy.
4: Oh, yes. And well done, Billy. Billy?
2: Good on you. So, Simon Owens has worked on the program tonight, and he might be able to help us out with one that I've thought of. Simon, the onesie, did that start in Australia or is that from America?
6: That's a very good question.
2: I asked for headlines.
6: I think the onesie is an Australian invention. I will double check it.
4: Really?
6: Yeah, I think so, yeah.
2: Can you go away on assignment, Simon, for 5 minutes and then come back to us?
6: Yes, as long as you don't throw to a break.
4: Well, that's got Simon gainfully employed.
2: Here he is. He's not on 60 Minutes. He's not chasing down Vladimir Putin. He's chasing down a onesie. Where did onesie come from? 133-693. Siv, good evening. Palmy or Palmer?
7: Yes. No, I've got no idea and I don't give a damn. But I do have something else on this topic. Because as you know, I'm a thinking man.
4: I love you for that.
7: We don't hear the word galah anymore. Well, I mean, apart from the birds, but we actually don't hear people being called galah anymore.
2: No, we do not.
7: And drongo, I love the word drongo, but nobody says that anymore.
4: Old Man Emu, John Williamson, bless him, with the song that made him a hit. You silly galah, I'm better by far than a white cockatoo or a budgerigar.
2: That's right.
7: You do that well, Jane. That.
4: You silly galah. They squeak and squawk.
7: Given your very eloquent accent, though, I love the way you impersonated John Williamson. That was brilliant. That was. I shall have that recorded and use it as a ringtone.
2: Jane, could you say Quambatook in John Williamson's speak? Because that's where he's from.
4: Is he from Quambatook?
7: I could probably do that. Let me see if I can. Let me just get into the.
4: You've got a bit of touch of the John Williamson.
2: And Molly Meldrum was from that part of the world as well.
7: I think that was a dreadful version of it. My voice needed to be a few octaves lower and it wasn't.
2: I didn't want to say anything.
4: It's okay.
7: Well, I know. I notice these things because I'm a man of detail. Way too much detail.
4: We've known that of you all the time, Siv. That's why we love you. And you're right about galah. And
2: galah, yes.
4: Words like
7: we don't say drongo. And Alf from Home and Away was so fond of saying, "Stone the flame and crows," or whatever he used to say.
4: Yes, he did.
7: Nobody does that anymore.
4: Well, that,
7: and what about, while
4: Alf.
7: We're talking about Aussie phrases, can I get this off my chest, please, great people? Can I please get this off my chest? I cannot stand that immature, facile, ridiculous chant of Aussie, Aussie, Aussie, oi, oi, oi. Where did that come from? That is ridiculous. Could we do better than that, please?
2: I don't mind.
4: I think it had something to do with, seriously, was it to do with the Cornish miners? Was it an adaptation of something they used to sort of, they had oggy,
2: someone will know. Siv, thank you. Good to hear from you from the northern parts.
4: Thank you, Siv.
2: Aussie, Aussie, Aussie, oi, oi, oi. Where did it come from? Len, good evening.
8: Good evening, Dennis. Carol Lee.
2: No, it's Jane.
8: Oh, Jane, sorry.
4: Carol Lee's on
2: there. There you go, Len.
8: I just clicked in when you were talking about, different noises and that. And now it's completely escaped me. But listen.
4: Hang in there, Len.
8: Oh, that's what I was going to say. The weather and everything. Dennis, honestly, I'm on my back porch and I'm stripping off. It's warmer now here.
2: Really? That's too much information.
8: It was during the day.
4: Oh, really? Ben, are you wearing your cozy?
2: But have you got your little thing, your little open fire thing happening?
8: No, not at all. Don't notice. It's as...
4: Where are you?
2: I think Len's having hot flushes, Jane.
8: Oh, I think so, Jane.
4: Join the club, Len.
8: No, but really, I don't know. I just walked over here, and honestly, about an hour ago, I was out here, and I had my dressing gown on and this and that and the other and blah, blah, blah. It's all coming off, mate.
4: Wow. Oh,
2: that's too much information.
4: And what was the neighbour's thing?
8: No, not at all.
2: Right. Now, Len, according to my information via the technological genius of life these days, where you are out on your back porch, it's 10 degrees. That's not exactly a heat wave.
8: Mate, it's not 10 degrees here, I can guarantee you. I don't know whether what's happening with the Weather Bureau or whatever they call it these days.
4: Len, where are you?
2: I know where Len is.
8: I'm in Melton.
2: Len's in Melton, but he's not Melton. He thinks it's quite...
4: He's
2: getting to Melton. He might be perspiring.
8: I am, because you know what they say, Dennis, the hottest place on earth is Melton. And
2: thank you, Len.
4: Oh, gosh.
2: We are working beautifully tonight.
4: Len, thank you for tourism of Melton.
2: Yes.
4: Brilliant.
2: Can someone else ring in, please? If you're listening in Melton right now, it says it's 10 degrees. Len, is he having a hot flush or is it actually quite warm out there at the minute? 133693 back shortly.
4: And also, can you see a semi-naked man on his deck?
2: Ah! No. Back soon.
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2: 13, 12 to 10, 3RW on a Tuesday night. Hello, Travis. You're speaking with Jane Holmes.
0: Good evening, Dennis and Jane. How are we?
2: Good.
4: Hey, Travis. Great.
0: Just
4: have you got an Aussieism?
0: Aussie is actually derived from a Welsh saying. It's Ollie, Ollie, Ollie.
4: Oh.
2: Or yeah, Oggy, Ollie, Oggy, Ollie, Oggy, Oggy. We can't get to the bottom of this, Travis. It's either Cornish or Cornish miners or Welsh people, yes.
4: Well,
0: yeah, I believe it was derived from Welsh, and you are right, Dennis. I think it is Oggy, Oggy, Oggy.
2: But the Oggy, Oggy, Oggy would be to do with the Tiddly Oggy, Jane, of Ferguson Player fame.
4: Which is the all-in-one encased in pastry food that the Cornish miners took with them.
2: Stop
4: and
2: it. I want
4: therefore
2: one.
4: Introduced to the world. I wouldn't mind one myself now you've got me going.
2: Travis, you're turning. Are you turning left or right?
0: I was actually getting onto the freeway.
2: Right.
4: How's
2: the traffic,
4: Travis?
2: Give us a traffic update.
4: Yeah, on the spot.
0: It's actually fairly light on the Monash Freeway at the moment.
4: Wow,
2: heavens, that's a turn up.
4: One time of day.
0: It's not a car park tonight, thankfully.
2: You've got to wait till 12.
4: And where are you heading? You on the way home or on the way out?
2: Mind your own business, Jane.
4: No, I want to know. Hey?
0: I'm just on my way home from work.
2: Good on you, Travis. Thank you. And
4: yes, drive safely, Travis.
2: Oggy, Oggy, Oggy was the, I think, the original. Thank you very much for that, Travis. Keep them coming. 133693, Aussie words like bickies. Jane was having
4: Bicky.
2: A cup of tea with man in her life, Peter, and they've just started talking about words like bicky and a cuppa.
4: That's right. And words you love, Aussieisms, and words you don't love. For instance, Pete doesn't like the Americanization of Aussie terms. Things like sports instead of sport. Because, as Peter would tell you, sport itself is a collective noun. You don't need an S on the end. Offense and defense.
2: Defense.
4: Really?
2: Defense kills me.
4: I know. Me too. We don't need defense.
2: I've got a huge respect for the incredible talent of Jack Riewoldt, but on Fox Footy he keeps saying defense and it drives me nuts, and he's so good at his commentary.
4: He is, isn't he? I totally agree. And he was good at singing Mr. Brightside with the Killers too. Remember when he did that?
2: Oh no, I don't remember that. I haven't caught up on that one.
4: After Richmond won their premiership.
2: Oh yes.
4: He got up with the Killers and sang Mr. Brightside, which is ever so slightly risque and sad, all in the one moment, got all the words right, and he did it word perfect.
2: He's a natural for commentary, as is Nick Riewoldt. For the whole family, one of them will be hosting a game show. Travis, thank you for your call. Scott, good evening. Scott?
4: Scott, where'd you go?
2: Scott has just hung up. Can I just throw a couple at you? Ripper. Crikey.
4: Oh, Ripper. Crikey. Oh, crikey. Yes, indeed. The
2: Struth.
4: Sanitization, as indeed is that, of something concerning him up there. Struth.
2: Yes.
4: Struth and crikey is for him as well. We've got all of them and more.
2: A very familiar voice has rung in here. Her name is Meryl from Rainy Day Books. Now, Meryl will have some because she reads prolifically. Meryl.
4: Good on you, Meryl.
5: Hi, guys. I'm just going to sit down here and have a bonza snag.
4: Oh, well done. Oh, and I can almost taste it from here. When you said bonza snag, there's nothing like the Aussie outdoor Barbie.
2: The Barbie, yes.
4: I know. Oh, well said, Meryl. How's the Rainy Day Books treating you, by the way?
5: It's chugging along very well. I know lots of people are giving up books, but not the people that come into my shop. They love them. So.
4: Oh, no. The Kindle will never replace the book. The feel of a book, the smell of a book, the look of a book.
2: Is it more pleasurable to read a book on a cold winter's day where there's a bit of rain outside, or is it better in the summer months, or is it good any time?
5: name of the shop, Dennis?
2: Rainy Day Books. Thank you. I should have even thought of that before I even asked the question.
4: Welcome back. Our next contestant in the Bleeding Obvious is Uncle Den Den.
2: An idiot host. Meryl, thank you. Very good answer, Meryl, and I feel like a foolish schoolboy.
4: No, never. No, come here for hugs. Come on.
2: Well, no, we can't do that. That's, you know, against occupational health and safety.
4: Sorry about that.
2: Wonderful 3693. We'll get to you.
4: Hands to myself.
2: We'll get to you, Vern, very shortly. Back with Jane Holmes. Thank you, Meryl.
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18: 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But I really hope when these people are caught, they get a significant sentence so they never see the light of day to annoy the good folk of Victoria again.
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2: Well, we're getting nominations, Jane, for bits and pieces to do with Aussie, Aussie, Aussie. I've had confirmation that it's an old Cornish miners thing, Oggy, Oggy, Oggy, Oi, Oi, Oi. But Clint has sent his message via email, Aussie, Aussie, Aussie comes from the Bavarian beer chant, Ziggy, Zaggy, Ziggy, Ziggy, Oi, Oi, Oi.
4: Oh, wow.
2: I think every nationality has picked it up and gone, this is good, this has got rhythm. Let's just add our own words.
4: But if you have to be half shikid for a drinking song, it would be very hard to get your zigga-zagga. What?
2: That would be part of the fun, though. Now, Vern has rung in. Hello, Vern.
4: Hello, Vern.
23: Oh, long time no see. You're looking very well, Dennis. And,
2: thank you. Yes, I am.
23: I haven't talked to Jane for a long time either.
4: It's lovely to have you, Vern.
23: The thing I don't like about Aussie is Aussie mosquito.
4: The Aussie mozzie.
2: The Aussie mozzie.
23: Mosley mosquito.
2: But you wouldn't have many of them in Gippsland, Vern, because it's a gorgeous part of the world.
23: Yeah, but I want to tell you, if I can, I'd like to change the subject to young ones that had to help their parents through hard times. Like I drove a semi-trailer when I was 12 years old, and my father put blocks on the brake and the clutch.
2: I'll tell you what we'll do, Vern. We're a little bit off topic, but tomorrow night after 11, I will pick up on this topic and do it then. Jane, I hope you have a ripper Wednesday. And I'm trying to think of other ones that we can talk about. Are there any others that come to mind as we say goodbye to each other?
4: Well, I was just going to talk myself up onesie. And maybe put an oodie over the top of it.
2: Oh, an oodie.
4: See how that... I know.
2: Regards,
4: I reckon the,
2: regards to old Bicky lover that you're about to go and have a cup of cuppa with. Talk to you next week.
4: Oh, Bicky, wow. Oh, I just broke a tooth. Sorry.
2: Now, Vinyl Revival, Warwick can't be with us tonight, but Simon Owens, you have got a suggestion.
1: I do, yes.
2: Quickly?
1: Oh, you want it now?
2: Have we got time?
1: I've forgotten.
2: Oh, that's all right. Well, we'll get to it. We're going well here. This is kind of 3AW Nights.
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6: Good evening, I'm Jamel Wells. Homeowners are facing their third interest rate rise this year, adding about $100 a month to the average mortgage. Federal Politics editor Michael Packey.
7: The Reserve Bank has raised the official cash rate by 25 basis points and now sits at 4.35%, effectively wiping out the rate relief delivered last year. RBA Governor Michelle Bullock says inflation remains a problem as a result of the Iran war, and unless it comes down, households will continue to suffer.
24: We are all feeling poorer. That's what this has done.
7: Treasurer Jim Chalmers claims next week's budget will go some way to address the issue.
25: My job is to manage the Australian economy, and the Australian economy is getting absolutely pummeled.
7: The latest rate hike means homeowners will pay an extra $100 a month on the average $700,000 mortgage. Michael Packey reporting.
6: The federal government will start winding back the electric vehicle tax discount from next year to rein in the growing cost. From 2029, the fringe benefits tax concession for all EV purchases will be capped at 25%. It's projected to save the budget $1.7 billion in 4 years. Energy Minister Chris Bowen says it balances fiscal responsibility with support for electric vehicle owners.
26: This is very sensible. It's a save for the budget, but it keeps that support going and encourages Australians to keep making the choices they want to make for cheaper, cleaner cars.
6: More than 120 kilograms of drugs and over $1 million in cash has been seized in Western Australia. Chelsea Bowden reports.
27: 10 people have been charged with a total of 39 offences as a result of the investigation by the WA Joint Organised Crime Task Force. Police say searches of multiple cars and homes across the state turned up meth, heroin, cocaine and ketamine, as well as cash and a handgun with ammunition. The wholesale value of the drugs estimated to be around $7 million. It's alleged a 28-year-old Perth man led the criminal network. Chelsea Bowden reporting.
6: Police critical incident investigations have been declared after two separate deaths in regional New South Wales. A man died this morning in a crash that followed a police pursuit near Griffith in the Riverina. A 59-year-old man died from a self-inflicted gunshot wound in his car after a pursuit was called called off at Walgett in the north on Monday. Australians with an incurable blood cancer have access to a new treatment in public hospitals. CAR T-cell therapy will be offered to patients with multiple myeloma who do not respond to current treatment. It's now available in Victoria, with New South Wales, Queensland and WA hospitals to soon follow. In finance, one Australian dollar buying around 71.5 US cents.
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6: Latrell Mitchell believes Rabbitohs teammate Campbell Graham is ready to make his state of origin debut. The Blues need to find a winger after the loss of Zach Lomax to rugby. In AFL, Carlton will be fined $75,000 for its handling of a

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7: Partly cloudy overnight, getting down to 9 degrees. Tomorrow, rain increasing with a top of around 20. Thursday, showers with a top of 13. Friday, showers 16. Saturday, showers with a forecast top of 16 degrees. Sunday, a shower or two with a top of around 17. And a partly cloudy day on Monday. On the bays, west to southwesterly winds around 10 to 15 knots. Seas below a metre.
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8: It's 7 past 10. It's a Tuesday night. That means initial reaction is coming up after 11, the quiz at around 10:30. And then I'll ask, what are you doing right now while you're listening to this very radio program? Now, Warwick Brown is usually with me from Greville Records in Greville Street, Paran, but he can't be with us tonight. Simon Owens and I have been having chats during the commercial break. Simon?
9: Yes, Dindin.
8: How did this all, what are we going to do?
9: So, being a music segment, I have what I call a superpower, and that is, if you just throw, if you...
8: Have you got your undies on the outside?
9: Always, yes. When I wear them.
8: I've noticed that, I didn't want to say anything.
9: Yes. Yep. Yeah. It's a bit tight over this t-shirt, sadly. But I have a superpower, and that is if you, when I'm stuck for a talkback topic, if you throw me the name of a song, I'll turn it into a talkback topic. So if you pick any song that, you know, is in your mind, anything that comes to mind, what's a song that you like?
8: Elton John's Sad Songs.
9: Oh, well, sad. Well, there's a topic in itself. I don't even need to think for that one. Sad songs. The songs that make you cry. Is there a song that when you hear it, it makes you cry?
8: Oh, that's a good, that is a very good topic. Where would I be without you?
9: Or at least sort of brings a real emotion.
8: Yeah, emotion, yes. Yeah. There were times back a few decades, or a lot of decades, where I was overseas and missing someone terribly back here in Australia.
9: Yep.
8: And I got to meet Gladys Knight and the Pips. And at that time, they had a song called So Sad the Song. Oh, gosh. It used to get me going, Simon.
9: So Sad the Song. All right, let me see if I can find that here. Here it is.
8: Oh,
9: Gladys
8: yes.
9: Knight and the
8: It
9: Pips.
8: Was a hit. I'm sorry to put you under so much pressure.
9: No, that's all right.
8: Here we go.

0: Simon, as I reach for my tissues.
1: Yeah, that's nice.
0: Oh, it's a gorgeous song. Gosh, you can sing. Another one was David Soul and Don't Give Up On Us.
1: Oh, yeah, that's a lovely song. Yes.
0: Beautiful song, a major hit for him. Come on, Simon, what makes you cry?
1: All right, I've got one. I'm just trying to cue it up now behind the scenes here. So I know it's not Christmas time, but Josh Groban did a version of I'll Be Home for Christmas. I have spoken about this before. And and on his version of the song, he had actual men and women who were serving for the army and that overseas.
0: So good.
1: Sending Christmas messages back home. And I'll play you the last, like, 30 seconds of it here, because this is, you hear the end of Josh Groban.
0: Can you do two things at once?
1: Oh, yeah, I'm pretty good with this. I've been pushing these buttons for 30 years. I started out producing this show, pushing the buttons for this show in 1995, and here I am, still pushing the buttons for this show. Career's on fire, it is.
0: No, it's just still on this show.
1: Now, have a listen to this. This is the end of Josh, and then you hear some of the service.

0: Gets me every time, that. No matter how many times I hear it, I tear up.
1: You could be the hardest person in the world. That will get you every single time. Yep. What a ripper. Thank you for sharing that. 133-693, songs that make you not necessarily cry, but maybe a tear creeps into the corner of your eye, or just songs that make you emotional, and what's the reason? Hello, Bruce.
2: Hello. I'm trying to think of the Red Hot Chili Peppers song, Where Is the Love, or something like that.
1: I know Where Is the Love, but...
2: They used it on Channel 7. The whole crew did it as a song one year. But my main one is Comfortably Numb by Pink Floyd, because I was going through a very bad depression state, and Comfortably Numb, I didn't realise that it was taking me further down, but now I've recovered from all of that. It is really a song that's very powerful to me.
1: We'll try and find it, Bruce, and play a little bit of it. Thank you. Here we go.

0: you, Bruce, for your call. It's 14 past 10. Frank, hello.
1: Hi, Dennis. Hi, Simon. Yeah, my one's Wish You Were Here by Pink Floyd.
0: Sorry? Which one?
1: Wish You Were Here.
0: Wish You Were Here, yes. Floyd. Yep.
1: Yeah. It's, you know, it's, a lot of it's based on also members that you, of your family or friends that are no longer there.
0: Yeah, indeed. I just thought of one myself. Have a little listen here, Frank.

0: It is 10:15. We'll take a break. Gosh, this is bringing back memories for me. I've just thought of another one that I get very emotional listening to, and I've sung it a couple of times. Frank, thank you for your call. Keep the calls coming. 133-693. Songs that have a real emotional impact on you. Back soon.
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0: 3AW Nights, getting some fabulous nominations for songs that make you a little bit emotional. For instance, the song, the nomination via email is Rod Stewart's The First Cut Is the Deepest. Here's some of the lyrics. I would have given you all my heart, but there's someone who's torn it apart. And she's taking almost all that I've got. But if you want, I'll try to love again. Baby, I'll try to love again, but I know the first cut is the deepest. Baby, I know the first cut is the deepest. Gosh, that is a brilliant lyric, and Rod Stewart's version is fabulous. Thank you to Helen of Bairnsdale. Dennis, a song that makes me emotional is Catch the Wind by Donovan. Yeah, the tagline is, so I might as well try and catch the wind. One that sprung to mind for me about 4 or 5 minutes ago is this one, The Living Years, Mike and the Mechanics.

0: very special record. Hello, Robert.
1: Hi, guys. How you doing?
0: Yeah, good.
1: In the 80s, there was a movie called Local Hero.
0: Yes.
1: And the theme song was Going Home. And that movie, right at the end, when that music came in by Dire Straits, Mike Knopfler, if you can play a bit of that, that will bring a tear to you. Have you heard, you must, Dennis, you must have heard that one, Going Home.
0: I have heard Going Home, but I haven't heard it for ages. Robert, here we go. Thank you.
1: Another one's Tears in Heaven by Eric Clapton, but if you can play Going Home, it's a good one.
0: We're playing it right now, just for you.
1: It goes on a bit, that's the intro.
0: That's okay. We're going to push the quiz back a little bit later this evening because we've got so many calls about songs that make you a little bit emotional for whatever reason. Might be a broken relationship, could be a family issue. We've all got them. Robert, thank you. Let's have a listen here.

0: There it is, going home. And lyrics in the distance that I was dawning comes to me in the early morning. Something tells me that I'm going home. The brand new sun was shining bright. Thank you, Robert. Wayne, hello.
1: Oh, good day, Dennis. My song is Yesterday Once More by Karen Carpenter.
0: Oh, Carpenter's,
1: now, this,
0: yes.
1: This song you got to play right from the beginning because the words are very good. And it affects me because it's about songs that we remember when we were young.
0: That's it. We remember from the jukebox or listening through the little transistor radio.
1: Yes, songs we grew up with.
0: Yesterday Once More is a gorgeous
1: Karen
0: piece of
1: Carpenter.
0: Music. Wayne,
1: yeah,
0: we'll play a little bit of it. Here we go.

0: What a classic song that is. Thank you, Wayne. Hello, Meryl.
1: Hi, back again. I had a terrible marriage breakup early years on, and Harry Nilsson, Without You, just wiped me out. But I kept listening to it all the time. I don't know why.
0: But that's what you do, Meryl.
1: I actually wore it out.
0: When you're in that situation, I think Mariah Carey did a version of that later on, but that song, that's another one, just an absolute tearjerker, and you keep listening to them because even though you might be tearing up, it sort of brings you some sort of comfort or hope or something.
1: Oh, no, I don't think hope or comfort. It was just agonizing pain from what I remember. But I was determined to have it, and... can I just say hi to Lynn?
0: Yes, you can.
1: Very good friend of mine. She's a lovely lady.
0: Excellent. Hello, Lynn. Meryl, thank you. Lovely Harry Nilsson, Without You.

0: fabulous nomination, Meryl. Thank you. From Rainy Day Books. Sandra, hello.
1: Hello.
0: Hi, Sandra.
1: Oh, sorry, I didn't know it was me. This isn't so much about the song, it's about the singer. It's Guy Sebastian's son, Archie. He's 12 years old. He's on Facebook. You have never heard a voice. It's just, can you pull it up or look at it later on when you've got a bit of time?
0: Yes. So it's Guy singing as a 12-year-old.
1: No, it's Guy Sebastian's son.
0: A son?
1: His son, he's Archie. He's as good as Guy, if not better.
0: Don't tell Guy that.
1: It's Archie. On Facebook. Yeah, I think he's Archie. It's on Facebook. You've got no idea.
0: I'll tell you what we'll do. Simon will try and find it, and I promise you, if we can find it, we'll play it just before midnight, the last 5 minutes.
1: Okay, Dennis, thank you so much.
0: Good on you, Sandra. Thank you. Archie Sebastian. Stephen, hello.
2: Hi, Dennis. Love Karen and Harry Nilsson's songs. They were beautiful.
0: Yes.
2: The song I have in mind is a song by Leo Sayer, one of my favourite singers, Orchard Road, 1983. This is based on an all-night phone conversation he had with his ex-wife in a public phone booth, pleading to come home after some sort of marriage incident. Yeah, so it's a beautiful song. It makes you feel for him, and if you listen to it, you'll know why.
0: It's actually a beautiful lyric, and the fact that it's, if for anyone who's been to Singapore, they can sort of picture the whole vibe, Stephen, which makes the song even more special.
2: Yeah, I thought it was a road in London, but it wasn't. It was he made up the road because she actually moved to a different part of Greater London, so didn't.
0: I thought it was about Orchard Road in Singapore. Have a listen.
2: No.
0: Have a listen.
2: Yep.

0: Orchard Road, 1983, song by Leo Sayer. Despite being inspired by a personal phone call regarding a failed relationship, it was named after Singapore's famous shopping district following his concert there, and a very emotional phone call. Stephen, thank you for your call. We'll take a break. The quiz we're going to do in about 10 minutes' time, but keep them coming. This has touched a nerve, and it's wonderful to hear people's different bits and pieces that, you know, music does make you emotional, whether it makes you happy. Sometimes it brings a tear to your eye. Back with more calls. Mary, Sandra, Nellie, Jim, Peter, Nathan, Sam and Elfie. We'll try and get to all of you before the quiz. Back soon.
1: 3AW Breakfast.
2: Jim Chalmers, is he planning to dole out cash at the same time that the Reserve Bank is trying to throttle the economy by rising interest rates? Scorch said, what's that like? It's a bit like going to Madam Lash. While she's whipping you, someone feeds you ice cream. That's the best I can do.
3: Oh, yeah, like a big plate of spaghetti mixed with Eno. That's causing and curing indigestion at the same time.
2: Oh, nice. That's good.
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0: 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I ask you this question. It's a simple one. Why would you go anywhere else?
1: 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And just 24 minutes from the Burnley Tunnel. The Rumophile, just after 7 on 3AW Breakfast. 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
0: To our earlier caller, Sandra, talking about Archie Sebastian, Guy Sebastian's son. You don't have to wait till just before midnight. Let's have a listen to Archie in action.

0: think Sandra said he's 12 years old.
1: Wow. What a voice. What a voice. That is incredible. Mary, good evening.
2: Good evening, Dennis and Simon. A song that makes me feel very emotional is a song written by Charlie Chaplin called Smile. And especially when Michael Jackson sings it, it's just, it brings a tear to my eye every time I hear it. The lyrics are just very poignant.
0: I haven't heard Michael Jackson do it. I heard Nat King Cole do it and so many other performers. But Michael Jackson, have you been to see the Michael movie yet, Mary?
2: No, but I'm actually going to it when my sister's coming back from Portugal next week, and she's a big fan, so we're going to go and see that together.
0: It's breaking all records.
2: Yeah, can't wait. Can't wait. But that song just does it. It's a gorgeous song.
0: I can imagine Michael Jackson singing it. And Simon will be looking for it right now. Simon wants 5 seconds, Mary.
2: That's okay.
0: Here it is. Thank you, Mary.
2: Thank you. Thank you.

0: Mary, thank you for that. I have not heard that. That is so good. Nellie, welcome along.
1: Oh, hello, Dennis. The one that I got is Whitney Houston, and she's at the airport with, Kevin Costner.
0: I will always love you.
1: Yeah, she belts that out, and it just does everything.
0: You know, Mary, that is... someone asked me to sing that somewhere years ago, and I thought, oh, yeah, it sounds okay. It is the hardest thing going around. And thankfully, I ended up not having to sing it. It is such a stunning piece of music written by Dolly Parton, and it just tests a singer. But Whitney Houston, of course.
1: She couldn't belt anything out, Dennis.
0: With ultimate ease, belted it out. Here we go. This takes me back to, what was the movie? Bodyguard.
1: Yeah, Bodyguard. Mm-hmm.

0: Nelly, thank you. Hello, Jim.
1: Hi, Dennis, Diamond, Taylor, and Warwick, if he's listening.
0: Yes, we might be, but I think he's a bit unwell.
1: In that case, wish him well. Hopefully he can join us next week. Just before I get to my nomination, Dennis, because it is Vinyl Revival, I think I've told you on Simon, every time I go to my medical center, usually I drop in a record shop.
0: Yes.
1: I bought a few records, and before I left, I noticed something that said Young Talentine Hits. I thought, oh boy, that's a memory. And what a spot on it featuring Johnny Young, the Young Talent Team, and special guests Evie Hayes, Jamie Redfern, Dennis Walter.
0: That's right. Well, Jim, good luck with that. It's handy, you know, if you're having some place to put a pizza on, you know, so it doesn't burn the table. There's a good spot for it, Jim.
1: And my nomination, Dennis, is I thought Simon was going to say when he mentioned Christmas songs, a song you guys always play. I have it here, but I forgot the name for it, the Keith McGowan song. And also there's two others I'll quickly nominate. Helen Reddy sings a song. I don't know if it's her real daughter when she says mummy at the end, and another truck driving song when he mentions about a little boy.
0: The Helen Reddy song is You and Me Against the World, and it's beautiful,
1: yes,
0: Jim.
1: That's it.
0: Beautiful song. It's no wonder Helen Reddy rose to world stardom. Her voice was so unique, and that is a beautiful piece of music, and I'm hoping Simon's able to find it. You and Me Against the World, very quickly. Hey, we've run out of time for this. Gosh, this has been terrific. Thank you to all the callers. Sorry to the ones we can't get to. Have a listen to this. Sometimes

0: Helen Reddy, You and Me Against the World. Thank you, Jim, for that nomination. What a lovely way to end a pretty emotional segment. Thank you to all the callers. Thank you to all the emails I haven't been able to get back to. Thank you to Simon Owens for the suggestion. And we'll do it again at some point. What a lovely, lovely part of the evening. The quiz is next. I know we're late, but that's just to confuse everyone. If you want to play, give us a call right now on 133-693. Be quick, though. It is hard-ology tonight. Hard-ology, but it's not that hard. I wrote it. I know it's not that hard. 133-693, a great prize on offer. Give me a call right now.
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0: 13 to 11, 133693, Hardology. Alfred, good evening.
8: Oh, hello, sir.
0: Just call me Dennis. Sir, it makes me feel uneasy. Alfred, right. Hardology. Here we go. Five questions. If I mentioned the name Tom Gleason, I'd be thinking about which television show?
8: Oh, God.
0: Do you ever watch ABC?
8: Yes. Well, the news usually.
0: Yeah.
8: Hard. Oh, it's not a quiz. Hard.
0: Alfred, call back. If you can get through, you can play as many times as you can get through. Charles, good evening.
9: Good evening, how are you?
0: If I mention Tom, I'm okay. If I mention Tom Gleason, I'd be thinking about which television show?
8: That'd be Hard Quiz.
0: It is, and our previous caller had it, but he couldn't say it. Stan and Oliver are the first names of which legendary comedy duo?
8: Laurel and Hardy.
0: Going well here. Ooh, Charles. Which club was Brad Hardy playing for? Brad Hardy, there's the hard bit, Brad Hardy, playing for when he won the Brownlow Medal in 1985.
8: Oh, I know the couple of clubs he was with.
0: He was with a few, Fremantle for one, or South Fremantle?
8: He was...
0: Go on. Quick.
8: Brisbane Bears.
0: Not Brisbane Bears. Steve. Which club was Brad Hardy playing for when he won the Brownlow Medal in 1985?
9: Was the Bulldogs?
0: Yes, then known as Footscray, but well done, well done. A 1998 Bruce Willis classic movie, Steve. Steve?
9: Die Hard.
0: Die Hard is right. Here's the final question. I need the title of a Bob Dylan classic. Also recorded by Leon Russell. That's the one I know, but I know that Bob Dylan wrote it and recorded it. Come on, Steve. Quick.
9: Hard.
0: Oh, Hard is right. Christian.
10: Dennis.
0: Christian.
10: How are you?
0: No improvement. Hard what?
10: Hard Rain.
0: Hard Rain's what? I'll give it to you anyway. A Hard Rain's Gonna Fall.
10: You're
0: spot on.
10: I am a Bob Dylan fan, sorry.
0: There you go. Well, you are tonight's winner, Christian. Congratulations.
10: Thank you.
0: Wakes up tired, sore or restless, it could be her pillow. Spoil her on Mother's Day with a premium Spinal Ease pillow. 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Christian, don't hang up. Hang on. And you are tonight's winner, and here's Bob Dylan, and a bit of Hard Rain's Gonna Fall. And I want to know what you're doing right now. What are you doing right now? 1-3-6-9-3.

0: Bob Dylan classic. Here's the question, what are you doing right now? Have you just made a sandwich, bunged it in a plastic bag, ready to go in a car tomorrow? Are you finishing off some work? Have you just finished work, or are you just arriving into the car park at work? Are you in bed and listening? Love to hear from you. So many people tell me they go to bed with me. Men and women. Woo! What's a wild world. 133-693, what are you doing right now? Back soon.
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0: After 11, Troy Zantuck and Initial Reaction, always good fun. Leanne, good evening. What are you doing?
11: I'm listening to you, Dennis.
0: I don't want to be rude, but are you still sitting up watching telly as well as listening to me, or are you in bed,
11: no,
0: or what
11: I'm
0: are you doing?
11: I'm lying in bed listening to you with my headlight torch on, listening to the radio.
0: Why have you got your headlight torch on?
11: Well, I get scared of the dark.
0: Oh, fair enough.
11: Yeah, and I'm just lying in bed listening to you.
0: So do you turn that off at, you know, sort of well into the evening, or do you wait till it's getting closer to dawn?
11: Yeah, because I'm sort of having trouble sleeping.
0: Yeah, that's fair enough.
11: And I was, you know, like hoping to get in, you know, to talk to you and give you a song.
0: Sad song for that. We were overrun, Leanne.
11: Yeah.
0: I've got that many emails to answer and bits and pieces. Thank you for listening with your torch. Does that get uncomfortable in the middle of the night? Do you ever wake up and it's in another part of the bed?
11: Yes.
0: You're right.
11: But the song that I was going to say was He Ain't Heavy, He's My Brother.
0: Holly's beautiful.
11: Yeah, because it's in memory of my brother.
0: Oh, yes. There'll be a lot of people who love that song for that very reason. Leanne, thank you. Thank you for listening in bed. Alfred.
12: Greetings, Dennis. How are you?
0: Yeah, good, I think.
12: I'm looking over my balcony to the west, over the start of Cryo Bay, and I can see the lovely lights of, Werribee.
0: Yes.
12: And that place that, it's got a big marina there. It hasn't, Wyndham Harbour.
0: Yeah, Wyndham Harbour. So you're looking from where? Leopold or somewhere?
12: No, from Port Arlington.
0: Oh, from Port Arlington. Beautiful, yeah.
12: Near the home of the Mighty Demons footy, and we won the other day.
0: Oh, that's good. Congratulations to them. Please pass on my best.
12: You really sort of knocked on a bit of a point when, I'm sorry I didn't bring up before, but my grandmother was very, very kind to me, and also my brother and sister, as kids, me especially. As far as flying was concerned, when I started flying.
0: Captain Elfie, and keep going, but we've only got 30 seconds, so I want you to get your story out.
12: Okay. Anyway, so I dedicated this song, even after she went, Gilbert O'Sullivan.
0: Yes.
12: A Little While From Now.
0: Oh, Alone Again Naturally. Beautiful piece of music. Captain Elfie, thank you for calling in. It is almost 11 o'clock. That means mayhem is just around the corner with Troy Zantuck. And I want to ask Troy about his name first up.
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14: Good evening, I'm Jamel Wells. The opposition says the federal government can't escape responsibility for the latest interest rate hike. The Reserve Bank has lifted the official cash rate by 25 basis points to 4.35%. It's the third increase this year and wipes out the rate relief delivered in 2025. Shadow Treasurer Tim Wilson says the government has failed to deal with rising inflation.
15: Australia had an inflation problem in the second half of last year. It has continued into this year, and that's the basis that Australians are going to pay higher interest rates.
14: And Australia's big four banks have announced they'll pass the latest rise on to variable home loan customers. Climate groups have welcomed the federal government's changes to the electric vehicle tax discount. Labor's planning to gradually rein in the fringe benefits tax discount on EVs. Within 3 years, it will be limited to 25%. Solar Citizens spokesperson Heidi Lee Douglas says the tax break must continue after 2029.
16: What we're asking for, though, is for the government to review how they're going to make those changes in 2029 and have a full electric car discount available for vehicles that are vehicle-to-grid enabled, because that allows people to use their electric cars as a home battery.
14: A witness has told the Royal Commission into Anti-Semitism her son's classmates joked about dressing up as the Bondi shooters. Jefferson Shaw reports.
17: A dozen witnesses have been giving evidence to the Royal Commission into Anti-Semitism and Social Cohesion today. Among them, Joshua Gompertz, an observing Jew, told the commission on more than one occasion a group would throw eggs at his family on their walk to synagogue, screaming anti-Semitic slurs. The inquiry has also heard a Geelong mother with Jewish heritage give evidence that some of her son's friends joked about dressing up as Hitler or the Bondi shooters for Year 12 muck-up day. The commission has received close to 7,500 submissions, with a final report due at the end of this year. Jefferson Shaw, Sydney.
14: 10 men have been charged with trying to traffic drugs and heroin into WA. Police say the men transferred cash from drug sales into cryptocurrency to try to avoid detection. Officers have seized drugs with a street value of around $57 million. Former NRL Premiership winning great Chris Phelan has died in Brisbane from pancreatic cancer. He was 70. And Singapore has introduced new guidelines to allow school bullies to be caned. Boys could face between 1 and 3 strokes of the cane. Girls are exempt. In finance, one Australian dollar buying around 71.5 US cents.
18: Finance with the 3AW app. You have the power of 3AW in the palm of your hand. So add it to your phone now. Melbourne's own 3AW.
14: The Titans have been given a talking to by their coach ahead of Friday's showdown with the Roosters. Centre AJ Brimson says Josh Henne delivered his players some home truths after last week's heavy loss to Canberra.
19: He just said he can cop losing, but not the effort that we showed, especially early in the game. It made a message about us as a group, and it doesn't just affect us, it affects the whole staff and our fan base and the city.
14: Panthers utility Jack Cogger has accepted a one-match suspension for a high tackle. Hawthorn coach Sam Mitchell has labelled Fremantle star Luke Jackson a unique player ahead of Thursday's clash. You're up to date. That's the latest news and sport.
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6: Partly cloudy overnight, getting down to 9 degrees. Tomorrow, rain increasing with a top of around 20. Thursday, showers with a top of 13. Friday, showers 16. Saturday, showers with a forecast top of 16 degrees. Sunday, a shower or two with a top of around 17. And a partly cloudy day on Monday. On the bays, west to southwesterly winds around 10 to 15 knots. Seas below a metre.
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9: This is an hour that gets a bit, turns into mayhem. Troy Zantuck, Initial Reaction. Troy, good evening.
10: Dennis Walter, the baritone is on the phone. How are you, mate?
9: Hey, have you had a good day?
10: I have had a great day, Dennis. Yourself?
9: Yeah, no, every day is wonderful in my world. Not. Troy, it's great to have you on the program. I know we're going to get to the initials now. We need to explain the rules because we never do. If someone rings in and they get one, they can have another one. If they get a cryptic of yours, they can have two plus another one.
10: Those are the rules, Dennis, and a big hello to the stars of the show, the Brainiacs. Oh, they're out there. Don't worry about that.
9: Now, I had an email from Ian. I might have made this up. He wants to know whether your name is Troy's Antuck with a capital A or whether it's Troy Zantuck.
10: No, it is Troy / Zantuck.
9: Why did that come into my stupid mind?
10: Oh, Dennis, you have kicked us off to an embarrassing start, quite frankly.
9: Troy, tonight's initials.
10: Ladies and gentlemen, tonight's initials are E for Edith Vale and W for Waverley. E-W.
9: E-W. Gee, that's... nothing's coming quickly to me. Do you have any cryptics?
10: I do by chance, Dennis.
9: What are they?
10: You better believe it. So cryptic number one.
9: Yeah.
10: One of three, it could take weeks to figure out.
9: One of three, it could take weeks to figure out. Oh, gee. You're a very interesting man. Cryptic number two.
10: Cryptic number two. Equally a wicker and a breaker.
9: Equally a wicker and a breaker. Oh. Is that cricket?

0: cricket related or something?
1: Cryptic number
0: Say nothing.
1: Three.
0: Yes.
1: Commissioning rabbit holes.
0: Commissioning? Rabbit holes. You okay, Troy?
1: I am.
0: Where did you get these from?
1: Oh.
0: Do you have a little extra one?
1: You're going to love the bonus.
0: Yes. Great. Let's skip both of us on accents.
1: Okay.
0: Go on.
1: Okay. They're not laughing.
0: Mm.
1: Lizzie from the Woodpeckers.
0: Oh, heavens. Lizzie from the Woodpeckers. EW. Let me go through these cryptics. EW, the first cryptic is one of three. It could take weeks to figure out. Cryptic number two, equally a wicker and a breaker. Cryptic number three, commissioning rabbit holes. And the bonus, Lizzie from the Woodpeckers. 133693, be a part of this. I cannot think of one. Oh, I've just got one. That's okay. Arthur, good evening.
2: Good evening, Dennis. Troy, Taylor and Simon, so Evil Woman, ELO, and Emily Wickersham from NCIS stars with Mark Harmon, Taylor's favourite show.
1: Oh, Arthur, you've got us off to a terrific start.
0: Yes. That is very, very good.
1: Evil Woman.
0: Yes, Evil Woman, what a great record. Arthur, thank you.
3: Thank you, Tanya.
0: Tanya, what about you?
4: Hello, Dennis and Troy. The guess is I'm going to behave this week. Early warning.
1: Early warning.
0: That's good.
1: You get those in floods, bushfires, cyclones. Yeah.
0: Yes,
4: and
0: you do. Yeah.
4: You do. And I have a exciting William. He's exciting.
1: Great. What about that one?
4: Are you, baby?
0: Nothing like an exciting William.
1: An excited Willie.
0: No, we don't need to go down that path, Troy.
4: No, no. Thank you, Troy.
1: Thank you very much, Tanya.
0: Tanya almost leads us into naughtiness, Troy.
1: I know. We were on the precipice.
0: We're on the precipice. Not only
1: debauchery.
0: That, we're on the edge. Len, hello.
5: Evening, guys. Eli Wallach.
1: Oh, Len. That's outstanding. He played Tuco in The Good, the Bad, and the Ugly. And Don Altobello in The Godfather 2. Oh, yes.
0: Big star.
1: And he was terrific in The Magnificent Seven as Calvera.
0: Yes.
1: Oh.
5: And you know what, Dennis? Is nearly as big as you.
0: Not Who is?
1: Nearly. Eli Wallach.
0: Right.
5: Yeah.
0: Thank you very much, Len, for that recommendation. A wonderful 3693. One of three, it could take weeks to figure out, EW, equally a wicker and a breaker, a commissioning rabbit holes, EW, and the final, the bonus cryptic is Lizzie from the Woodpeckers. Daryl, good evening.
6: Troy, Dennis, sorry, I've got two. Was it Eric Wise from Walkman Wise?
0: No, but it's very close, Ernie Wise, and that's the only one I've got.
6: And the other one's Eyes Watering.
1: Yes, your eyes have watered on occasion, Dennis.
0: Yes, they certainly have.
1: That's when you get hit in the crown jewels when you're playing cricket.
0: Can we get away from this part of the body, please?
1: But that's an eye-watering moment, Dennis.
0: My word it is. Have I ever told, I haven't told you, Troy. I was playing mixed doubles. My brother was on the other end of the court. He hit a ball so hard.
1: Yeah.
0: I was just tall enough that I was over the top of the net.
1: Yes.
0: He got me right where he shouldn't have, and I couldn't let on about the amount of agony I was in.
1: Was it a case of leave a tender moment alone?
0: It was leave a tender moment completely alone, and I just wanted to go off into the bushes and cry.
1: Well, that's eye-watering.
0: It's eye-watering, all right, but I couldn't let on. And that made it even worse. Andrew, this has nothing to do with this topic. Andrew, good evening.
7: Yep, good evening, gents. Troy, I think I've got your first time. One of the three, Everton Weeks.
1: Oh, Andrew, there's no doubt about you, mate, Sir Everton Weeks. So one of three, so that's Frank Worrell, Clyde Walcott, and Everton Weeks.
3: Yeah.
1: So they form the three W's of West Indian cricket. Sir Everton Weeks, 48 tests, an incredible batting average of 58.61, and one of the hardest hitters of a cricket ball ever to grace a cricket field.
3: Andrew, keep going. Any others?
7: We have two actors as well. Elijah Wood.
1: Yes, he played Frodo Baggins in The Hobbit in The Lord of the Rings.
3: Yeah.
7: And another actor is, I think, Emma Watson.
1: Oh, you're going beautifully. She was in the Harry Potter movies.
3: How can you be so alert at this time of the night, Andrew?
7: It's all because of Troy. I keep my IQ going just for Troy.
1: Oh, Andrew. See, Dennis?
3: Yeah.
1: It's all about keeping the IQ going.
3: You're right. Thank you, Andrew.
1: Thank you, Andrew.
3: Jim, welcome.
8: Yeah, good day, boys. Troy, Edward Woodward played the breaker, didn't he?
3: Of course.
1: Jim, equally a wicket and a breaker. Absolutely. Edward Woodward.
3: Oh, I should have got that.
1: He played the equaliser. And he was in The Wicker Man, the movie in 1973, and Breaker Morant in 1980.
3: And I'm just about to quote. Give us a couple more if you've got them, Jim.
8: Yeah, Edward Whitlam, now old Goff.
3: Oh, that's good.
1: Yes, I like that.
8: That was his proper name.
1: Yes.
8: He was known as Goff. You know, but Edward was his, you know, like his proper name.
1: Well,
8: you
1: know, his proper may name, we say.
3: Yes.
8: Yeah.
3: because nothing. All
8: that. I love a quote. We're getting all some of the subject, if I could diverse for a minute. You know how when he got elected, him and Lance Barnard got, you know, sworn in as the cabinet?
3: Yeah.
8: Well, in later years, he said, the first government would have went more efficiently if it had been cut by 50%. He's a unit, wasn't he?
1: I like that. That's good.
8: Yeah. And each way, boys, if you're having a bet.
1: Each way. Done superbly, Jim, tonight.
3: You've done very well. And congratulations.
8: All right. Boys,
3: I'll
8: catch
3: us later. No, don't hang up. You've won something extra. You've won a double pass to see My Fair Lady, hailed by the New York Times as one of the best musicals of the century. Lerner and Lowe's My Fair Lady opening in November at Arts Centre Melbourne, and you're going to be there with a double pass with our compliments, Jim. Don't hang up. Taylor will grab your details. We mentioned Edward Woodward then, Troy.
1: Are you going to mention Darren James?
3: Yes, I am. If you took all the D's out of Edward Woodward's name, you would have Ewa Woowa.
1: Ewa Woowa. Oh, Dazza. If he's listening.
3: He'll be listening.
1: Oh, he'll be in his jammies. He'll have a big smile on the dial.
3: He'll be nude. 133-693, back shortly. EW are the initials tonight. Back after this with Troy Zantac and Initial Reaction.
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3: Troy Zandak is with me. It's Initial Reaction. EW are the initials tonight. We still have two cryptics to go. Commissioning Rabbit Holes, EW, and Lizzie from the Woodpeckers, EW. And we've had a road nomination, Troy.
1: A road nomination. Yeah, it's a great road, isn't it?
3: Yes, out on the Monash, Ernst Wanky.
1: The Ernst Wanky. Now, the Ernst Wanky, I think that's Narre Warren Way, Dennis.
3: Yes.
1: Ernst Wanky got its name. He was actually a ship surgeon aboard the Dockenhooden.
3: Dr. Wanky.
1: Yes, and he did some really good things. And so they named a road after him.
3: If they name a road after you, you've done good, Troy.
1: Well, they'll name a highway after you, the Walter Highway.
3: No, that hasn't happened. It won't be happening anytime soon.
1: Passing through Warren Ponds.
3: Like Sir John Monash, the Monash Way.
1: Yeah.
3: Monash. Yeah, it's good.
1: Yeah.
3: Karen, good evening. EW, Karen.
19: Hi, Dennis and Troy. I had Edward Woodward, but that's gone. So I've got End of the World, it's a movie and a song.
1: Yeah. End of the World?
3: Yeah.
19: And you've called those Skeeter Davis in the 60s.
3: Mm-hmm.
19: And it's also a movie. Several versions of it's come out.
3: Why does the sun keep on shining? Yeah, don't they know it's the end of the world?
19: Yeah, and I've also got Earworm.
1: Earworm.
3: Whoa.
1: That's a ripper, Karen.
3: Karen, you've come flying through with, hang on, here's a bit of Skeeter, short for Mosquito.

0: Have you heard this before, Troy?
1: I've got to say I haven't.
0: Do you want to hear it again?
1: Oh, yes, I have.
0: It's the end of the world, Troy.
1: Yeah.
2: Cause you don't love me.
0: Cause you don't love me anymore, Troy.
1: Yeah, no, I think that would
0: You've never liked me, but you don't love me anymore.
1: Now, that's not true, Dennis. And so many people say to me, how do you and Dennis get along? And I go, well, you're not going to believe it, but we actually get along like a house on fire.
0: Yes.
1: Well, you wouldn't know that listening to this show.
0: Karen, thank you. You did very well. Earworm is a very, very good get. Craig, hello there.
3: Dennis and Troy, great to hear your voices.
1: Oh, Craig.
0: Yep, I agree with that. Go on.
3: The first EW that came straight to mind was Edward Witten.
1: EJ.
0: Teddy.
1: Oh, great. Mm. Mr. Football. Yeah.
0: And Mr. Handshake that killed you.
1: Oh, yeah. He'd break your hand when he shook it.
3: And the other one, British Prime Minister Edward Wilson.
0: Hey.
1: I love that.
0: That's good. Very, very good, Craig.
1: I love Thank you. Prime Ministerial nomination, Craig, and that's magnificent.
0: That is very good indeed. Frank, hello.
4: Yeah, it's Troy.
1: Frankie.
4: I've got Edward White. He's an American astronaut.
1: Oh, that's a lot like
0: that's
1: that.
0: That's one I didn't know about.
1: Wow.
4: Yeah.
1: Watch this space.
4: It was from 1967. Lost in space,
0: No, watch this space, he said.
1: now
0: Keep
1: we're actually,
0: going, Frank.
1: We're actually lost in space right now.
0: Yeah.
4: I've got the other one. The other one's Eric Winter. He's an American actor.
0: Now, that name rings a bell. What's he been in, Frank?
4: Oh, he's been in drama movies.
0: Right. Thank you, Frank. Eric Winter, that rings a bell to me.
1: Leaving me feeling a bit cold, actually, Dennis.
0: Thank you. You'll be cold on Thursday, I can assure you.
1: Oh, it's going to be brass monkey weather.
0: He's been in, Eric Winter is a part of Days of Our Lives, something you probably watch every day,
1: Absolutely
0: Troy.
1: Absolutely not.
0: Followed by The Young and the Wrestlers, and then you watch a bit of Bold and Beautiful.
1: I have
0: before
1: watched the
0: Ten
1: Bold and the Beautiful,
0: News with Jennifer.
1: Jennifer Kite.
0: Jennifer Kite.
1: Yes.
0: Hey, Craig, well done to you. Hello, David.
5: Hey, Dennis and Troy. We also had Edward Woodward, but I think we've got the third cryptic.
1: Ooh,
0: good man.
1: Oh, the pressure's on.
5: We're suggesting it's Earl Warren to do it.
1: That is unbelievable. I didn't think that'd go off, Dennis. Well done.
0: Earl Warren?
1: So Earl Warren, so the clue, commissioning rabbit holes. Now, he was the 14th Chief Justice of the United States of America, very famously, the Warren Commission investigated the assassination of Fitzgerald Kennedy.
0: Kennedy. Gosh, that is very good. Hey, David, anything else you have to offer? You've belted it out of the, you're like David Hooks. You've got 5-4s at the MCG. Well done.
5: No, we got that one pretty early tonight, so that's all.
1: Oh, I like it. Just the one nomination, probably the hardest cryptic, and it's Adios Muchacho. So well done, David.
0: Gosh,
5: good.
0: We're now in Mexico. Craig, good evening to you. Craig is gone. Pauline.
6: Dennis and Troy. I've got Eloise Wallich.
1: Ah, okay. Who's that?
0: Eloise Wallich. Oh, the girl that went missing.
6: Yes.
0: Oh, gosh.
6: Mm. Yes.
0: Yeah.
6: Well, yes.
0: Brings back some bad memories, doesn't it, Pauline?
6: Yes, because I was young then, I can remember that.
0: She was sort of around 8 or 9?
6: Yes, I think so. And what year was it? Do you remember what year?
0: Oh, no, but it's never been solved, has it?
6: No, it hasn't.
0: Yeah. Oh, gosh. Any others?
6: Yeah, then on a night, I've got kind of half of the last one, I think. Elizabeth Short for Lizzie's for Elizabeth. So I think Elizabeth Windsor.
0: Hey.
1: No, I've got to say, Pauline, you're on the right track. You're certainly on the right track.
0: Gee, that's very good thinking.
1: Yeah, I'll say it is. But, not the answer.
0: Pauline, very good effort. Eloise Wallage disappeared on the 12th of January, 1976, was an 8-year-old girl abducted from her home in Beaumaris. No one has ever been arrested in her abduction, which is now considered a cold case, a very sad one in Victorian history. Pauline, that you've done extremely well there. Now, Craig, are you back with us? Are you there, mate?
7: Hello?
0: Yes. Craig.
7: Hey, mate, Dennis. Good evening, Troy Zantuck. How are you, mate?
1: Craig, great to have you on board. Initial reaction.
7: Great to be here, guys. What about Joyce Jacobs? Has she had a mention yet?
1: Joyce Jacobs.
0: Right.
7: Yep, the infamous Esme Watson from the Country Breakfast.
1: Craig. Oh, well done, mate.
0: Gee, you've worked that one up beautifully in your delivery.
1: Esme Watson.
0: Esme was sort of like Mrs. Jessop to that program, wasn't she?
1: Mrs. Jessop, yes. She was in The Sullivans, Mrs.
0: Neighbours.
1: Neighbours, was she?
7: And no, Mrs. Mangle?
0: Mrs. Oh, Mangle. Sullivans.
1: Yeah.
0: Oh, Mrs. Mangle. They're all similar
1: Gee
0: characters.
1: Whiz. Now I'm getting confused, Craig. Dennis, he's a master.
0: Doesn't
1: of that.
0: Take much.
1: And any other nominations, Craig?
7: No, I did have Sir Everton Weeks, the great West Indian batsman, but that was done early, unfortunately. But, yeah, great show, guys. Keep up the great work. And, Troy, you're an absolute superstar in what you're doing, mate. Thank you very much.
1: Good on you, mate. I appreciate that.
0: Good on you, Craig, pumping up his tyres. That is excellent.
1: But there's no need to, Dennis.
0: No, of course there is.
1: They're
0: you
1: fully
0: long
1: pumped.
0: For it. The thing, I've just thought of one that is so obvious and it hasn't come up yet.
1: Yeah, but it's not about you.
0: No, I know it's not about me, but it's just looking at the letters, I've just gone, why has that not come up yet? I'm sure it will. 133693, let's take a little break and back shortly with Faye, David, Maggie, Leanne, Louis, bonjour, bonsoir, Helen, Robin, Simon, back soon.
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0: Troy Zantaker's with me, the initials tonight, EW. We have one cryptic left, and that is Lizzie from the Woodpeckers, EW. Hello, Faye.
18: Oh, hello, Dennis and Troy.
1: Hello, Faye.
18: I had a couple, and they've gone, but what about Edgar Wallace? He's a writer.
1: Edgar Wallace?
18: Yeah.
1: Yeah, terrific, Faye. Yeah.
18: And he's right, isn't he, Charlotte's Web?
0: Oh, good.
1: Well done.
0: That's very good.
1: They're very good nominations considering you had a couple taken already.
18: Oh, yes, I had Edward Woodward and Elizabeth Windsor. I was going to say Edward Windsor.
1: Oh, yes, it's pretty topical at the moment, isn't it?
18: It is.
0: You could say that.
18: Yes. Well, thank
0: it's
18: you.
0: Just a little bump in the road.
18: Show. I love your show.
1: Oh, Faye, we love you.
18: But we can't. I've only been on once before.
1: I tell you what, you need to be on more often. I love your call.
0: Don't be shy to ring, Faye. We don't bite. Well, Troy might, but no, I don't.
18: Thank you.
1: Good on you, Faye.
0: Good on you, Faye. Thank you. Hello, David.
19: Hi, guys. Fantastic show.
1: Good on you, David. What do you got for us, mate?
19: The Prince of Wales is now the King of England, EW, England, Wales.
1: Oh, yes. The royal, there's a bit of a royal flavour, Dennis.
0: There is royal flavour, but that doesn't solve Lizzie from the Woodpeckers.
1: Well, maybe it could.
19: Okay. If we're into swimming, then you've got Esther Williams.
0: Oh, yes. Good.
1: Yes.
19: And this show is all about exact wording.
1: Exact wording, Dennis.
0: Oh, David, you've done very, very well. Thank you for calling. Thanks. Keep safe. Maggie, hello.
20: Hi, fellas. What about Elephant Orc and Eyewitness?
0: Eyewitness was the one I was alluding to before, Troy.
1: Yeah.
0: Elephant Walk, Baby Elephant Walk. Troy, Simon, Baby Elephant Walk.
1: Yeah, we need to get that up, don't we?
0: Eyewitness, I thought, gee, why hasn't that come up? Well done, Maggie.
1: When you think of Eyewitness, you think of Eyewitness News, don't you?
0: News, Channel 10.
1: With David Johnston.
0: David Johnston.
1: Joe Pearson
0: and Jennifer back early days.
1: Yes.
0: There it is. Listen to this. This is like...

0: think the originals on Eyewitness News may have been Bruce Mansfield and Annette Ellison.
1: Yes, Ellison, yes, indeed.
0: Yes.
1: Indeed. And that's how she went. Maggie, good evening. Maggie? I have Maggie. Yeah. Yeah, Leanne, good evening.
2: Hey, Troy.
0: Hey, Leanne.
2: I've got Elizabeth Woodville.
0: Leanne does it again, Dennis. They are done. They are dusted. The cryptics, four of them, have been solved. Lizzie from the Woodpeckers, I will explain to the listeners.
1: Yes, please.
0: So Elizabeth Woodville, former Queen of England from 1464 to 1483.
1: Oh, I remember her well, yep.
0: She was a key figure in the War of the Roses.
1: Oh.
0: So the Lancastrian and Yorkist factions. Now, how we get Lizzie from the Woodpeckers. So Lizzie, obviously, the short for Elizabeth, but Woodville in the Sandful were known as the Woodpeckers, the Woodville Woodpeckers.
1: Oh.
2: Wow.
0: So well done, Leanne.
1: Leanne, that
2: Thank
1: is
2: you.
1: Very...
2: Thank you. I had help from Chris as well, a little.
1: Do you have anything else you'd like to offer up? Because you have done extremely well.
2: Thank you, Dennis. I've got Edward Windsor.
1: Yes. Yep, go on.
2: Oh, I'm going to say EW. Come up with an EW, Trish. Quick, off the top of your head.
3: Evil women.
2: Evil women.
1: Oh, no, there are no evil women.
0: Yeah. Oh, I think we've got some coming up, and here they do.
1: Here's a little evil woman. Thank you, Leanne. Thank you, Trish.
0: Thank you very much. And who were the band that sung this, Dennis?
1: That's a very good question. Was it ELO?
0: I think those, and I like it. ELO.
1: Hello.
0: Hello.
1: Oh, Troy, I've just thought of another one.
0: You are absolutely having an out-of-body experience, Dennis Wilder.
1: I should have got Edward Woodward.
0: Yeah.
1: No, I'm the...
0: Eyewitness was what you had in the mind.
1: Yeah.
0: Yeah, no, that's impressive.
1: Please, do not patronise me. Louis, hello, Louis. Bonsoir.
4: Oh, good evening, Troy. Bonsoir.
0: Louis.
4: Dennis, you said the other day that you like my voice. I can tell you why.
1: Why,
4: Because I'm a singer. In my early 20s, I took opera singing lessons for 5 years.
0: I knew it.
1: Well, why don't you sing something for us right now, Louis?
4: Pardon?
1: Sing something for us now.
4: Well, the breathing is not there anymore. I can feel it, so I know it's better. Okay,
0: Louis,
4: I'll give you a bit of Rigoletto, okay?
1: Yeah, good.
4: Quando mai mobile qua più ma vento una latina di pensiero la donna immobile qua più ma vento una maniera the words di pensiero
1: beautiful Louis. Yeah, Louis, you got up that high, sure. Then it was almost eye-watering, Troy.
0: Yeah, he had an atomic wedgie after that one. Okay. Thank you very much. I think, Louis, could you join you in Morning Melodies, Dennis?
1: Or carols on Christmas Eve. Did you get my eye-watering then, Troy?
0: Yeah, I did, Dennis, but I chose to digress.
4: Hello, Dennis?
1: Yes, Troy? Louis?
4: My nominations are...
1: Yeah.
4: Expectant wife.
0: Oh, of course. That.
1: Yes, expectant wife.
4: Meaning pregnant.
1: Yes.
0: Yeah.
4: And then my second one is early winter.
1: Early winter. Well, that's very topical this week.
0: Thursday could be the early winter.
1: 12 degrees or 13 on Thursday. We complain about that in winter. Yeah, Troy, Louis.
0: That's thermal underwear type action there.
1: Louis, each week I want you to sing
4: like
1: us a little song.
4: You like the voice, Dennis?
1: Yeah, very well done.
0: See, if Louis's allowed to sing, Dennis, why can't I?
1: Well, because you're no good. Louis, thank you for your call. We'll take a little break and then be back with more. EW, they're the initials tonight here on Initial Reaction. We've all gone mad, but we're having fun. Back soon.
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1: Tony McManus will be with you and keeping you warm and fuzzy right through the early hours
14: of the next day. And not necessarily in that order. It could be fuzzy and warm.
1: Yes, it could.
14: Depends on the mood. I'm excited because Nathan Kosh will be joining us just after the news coming up at midnight.
1: Yes.
14: The budget, boring, so we're not even going to touch it. I'm going to ask Roger Bannister. Now,
1: yes.
14: Troy, you'd know a bit more about Roger Bannister than most. He broke that four-minute mile. That, at that time, was very important, wasn't it?
0: Oh, wow. Was like landing man on the moon.
14: It was in that sense. So he did that in 4 minutes, became known as the under the 4 minute mile.
0: Yes. Some thought it was impossible.
14: We're going to ask the question a little later on this morning, Dennis, and you can jump in this if you want to. What else can you do inside 4 minutes? So Friends goes back to 2004.
0: Hey, right.
14: What?
1: Can I just share a story with you?
14: Please.
1: I was guest speaker at Sorrento Footy Club back about 15, when Ian Johnson was...
0: I hope this story's under 4 minutes, Tony.
1: Anyway, no, it will be. It will be. And
14: no wonder we drink, Troy.
1: I was giving my little talk, yadi-dadi-da, and a bloke, I wish I could remember which pub he owned in Richmond. He was hilarious, and he yelled out to me, "Hey, do you sing that Roger Bannister song? The Last Farewell." I said, "No, that's Roger Whittaker."
14: Now, that's funny. Have you ever been torn between two lovers, the anniversary of?
1: Oh, heavens.
14: Between two lovers.
1: Troy?
14: Feeling like a fool.
1: That was one of the most sickly songs.
0: Love them both of you is breaking all the rules. Oh, I've been there.
14: We've all been there.
0: It ended in tears.
14: And that teenage crush, and I've written down Susan Day.
0: Oh, from the Partridge family in L.A. Law.
1: Yeah. L.A. Law, yes.
14: Oh, yeah.
1: And I'm written down Chrissy Amphlett, Belmont High School.
14: And it was a confusing time.
0: Yeah.
14: But I wrote...
1: You didn't know it was confusing at the time. You just knew you were confused.
14: But I wrote down, nothing's changed, really, Dan. So all that, and hold on, I'll get off now because I know you've got lots of calls to get through, but that's all.
1: Only 100.
14: Thank you. Pets and Jets, Nathan Kosh.
0: And things you can do under 4 minutes.
14: That's right. coming up just after.
0: The mind boggles.
14: See you, kids.
0: Thank you.
1: Thank you, Tony McManus. Troy Zantac, or is it? No, I won't go into that again.
0: Helen, Dennis.
1: Helen?
15: Hello, my lords.
0: Helen!
1: My lords.
15: Well,
1: hello, my lady.
15: Somebody called you sir earlier in the evening and you kind of said, oh, you're so embarrassed. And you said, don't call me sir. And I thought, well, if I talk to you, I'll take it up a notch.
0: I don't think he's embarrassed at all, Helen. I think he likes being called sir.
1: No, that is not correct at all.
0: Sir Dennis Walter, it's got a ring about it.
1: Anyway, Lady Helen, welcome.
15: Thank you. Have you had Morecambe and Wise?
1: Yes, we've had Ernie Wise, yes.
15: Right, because I know they're both Eric's and Ernie's. All right, well, what about Evelyn Waugh, the author?
0: That is absolutely brilliant. She had Brideshead Revisited.
15: Brideshead Revisited, yep.
1: The question to bring it more local, Helen, is there any... Are the Waugh brothers' cricket fame, are they related?
15: Troy. Well, it's a pretty unusual name, isn't it?
1: Yes.
0: Are the Waugh brothers related? Is that the question you asked?
1: Yes.
0: Dennis,
15: Evelyn,
0: that is the most ridiculous question. Sorry, Helen.
1: Hey, I specialise in them.
0: You do? You're a master.
1: Yeah, is Steve Waugh related to Evelyn Waugh?
0: Helen, what's your second nomination?
1: Hey, it could be, Troy. You haven't seen the family tree.
15: Endangered Wildlife.
1: Oh, that's good.
0: That's an excellent nomination. That's great.
1: Helen, thank you.
0: Thanks, Helen.
15: Bye.
1: Helen, how are you coping with the coolness creeping into our lives at the minute?
15: So happy.
1: Oh, good. That's good. Well, that's lovely to hear your voice, as always. Hello, Rob.
16: Hi. Oh, good evening, Dennis. Good evening, Troy. Now, isn't there one of the Wiggles, Emma Watkins?
1: Yes.
0: What colour?
16: Emma Mema? Is that what they call her? Emma Mema?
0: Emma Mema. What colour Wiggle, Rob?
16: Well, I'll tell you what, speaking of the Wiggles,
1: when
16: they collect our rubbish, it's like the Wiggles. You don't know which colour bin to put out.
0: What a great analogy that is from Rob, Dennis.
1: Now, Rob, I had someone on the program years ago, and they were talking about, I think it's not Scandinavia, it might be Denmark. Mm. I think they have about 11 bins, Troy.
0: They do. Yeah.
1: They do, and it works a treat. Everyone knows exactly what to put into every bin, but bloody hell, where do you put them?
0: Yeah, they can be trash talkers at times too, the Danes.
1: Thank you. I might have just asked the most stupid question, but that was a ridiculous answer to that particular thing.
0: Loving it.
1: Yes, oh no, you're embarrassed about it. Rob, thank you. Hello, Joe. EW.
17: Oh, g'day. Yeah, g'day, fellas. Back in at the third quarter of the grand final in 2021, I thought that Marcus Bontempelli was going to inherit this title, but unfortunately for Bulldogs fans, the last premiership captain was Easton Wood.
0: Done, Joey. I was waiting for Easton Wood to come up.
1: Yes.
0: What a great player he was. A terrific defender, used the ball well. Number 10 for the doggies. Well done.
1: Just speaking about
17: during
1: that.
17: During COVID, we all learnt about essential workers.
0: Yes, we did.
1: Please, no more reminders of that period.
0: You were an essential worker, Dennis.
1: In this state. Oh, yeah, absolutely essential. Joe, thank you. Hey, Troy, just on footy, just for a second. How good is Marcus Bontempelli?
0: On one leg, mind you. He's playing injured, and he nearly carried the Bulldogs over the line against the Dockers.
1: He's just
0: one of the best I've ever seen, Dennis. There you go.
1: Those players who know where the ball is going to go, maybe in three different sections of play between when they've got it and when they don't have it. Anyway, that's neither here nor there. Yeah.
0: Janelle.
1: Janelle, hello.
18: Good evening, Dennis and Troy. I've got one for the EW for tonight.
0: Yes.
18: Emma Woodhouse is the title character from the Jane Austen novel Emma.
0: Oh, well
1: correct.
0: Done, Janelle. Yes.
18: Sorry, what we had tonight.
0: We've had some great literary nominations also tonight.
1: My
0: Dennis.
1: Word.
0: So
1: My
0: well,
1: word
0: well we done. Have. It's the J&J show. Janelle and Justin.
18: That's it. We're both here.
19: Hello.
0: Hello, Justin.
19: Hi.
0: Your sister, she's a smart cookie.
19: Yes.
1: Hey, Janelle, do you have another one?
18: Well, I do have another one. Evan Rachel Wood, an actress from Westworld.
1: Oh, that's good too. Yeah. We're running out of time, Troy. Janelle, thank you. Thank Michael, you. What about you?
20: Evening, Dennis and Troy.
0: Hey, Michael.
20: Edwardian the house design.
0: Edwardian house design.
1: There you go.
0: Yes. Yeah. Great work there, Michael. You got another one for us?
20: No, that's all.
0: That's all, okay. Mate. That's good stuff.
1: Thank you, Michael. Hello, Sue.
21: Good evening, guys. How you doing?
0: Good, Sue. What have you got for us tonight?
21: Well, I'm not sure whether these have been mentioned or not, because I came in like 10, 15 minutes after you guys started.
1: That's all right.
21: I was out tonight.
0: So did I.
1: Yes, you were.
21: Anyway,
1: go on, Sue.
21: I've got two. Firstly, the English actress, that lovely and talented English actress, Emma Watson.
1: Co-nominator.
21: Has she been co-nominator?
1: Yeah, co-nominator. That's all right.
21: Oh, what about Emily Watson, that other British actress?
0: Yes. She starred in War Horse, Angela's Ashes, and she was recently in Hamnet.
21: I haven't seen it, but I saw her in, yes, I've heard very good reviews about that film. I remember seeing her in Loch Ness.
0: Oh, yes.
1: Good. Thank you, Sue. Yeah, go on. One more.
21: And one more. And being a nature lover, how about Earthly Wonders?
0: Earthly Wonders.
1: You're an earthly wonder, Troy. Sue, thank you very much for your call. Troy, can I give you an airline?
0: Yes, go ahead.
1: Unless my brain has just gone nuts. Yeah. East West Airlines.
0: Terrific. And also, what about Evian Water?
1: Oh, Evian Water.
0: From the French Alps.
1: So France, fancy. Daryl, are you still there? Daryl, give us one more.
22: Yep, one of the greatest blues guitarist, Edgar Winter.
1: Good work indeed.
22: Delbino.
1: Wow. Thank you, Daryl. Troy, thank you so much. Great segment.
0: Dennis, a big thank you to the
1: Brainiacs. Off to bed now.
0: Yeah, and thank you to Taylor and Simon for waking me up. Yes. You are superstars. And to our audience, Dennis, they are, as I say, they're the best in the business. And despite what you think, I love you, Dennis.
1: I know. Troy had a sleep in the BORED room tonight, the boardroom. Back after the break, 3AW.
23: This program was the result of the work of scientists, researchers, and a group of highly skilled technicians.
24: Afternoons. Just spoke to a golfer who got three holes in one.
25: With Tony Moclair.
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26: Yeah, g'day, Tone. 50 years ago, we're in my uncle's car. My mum was front passenger, had the window down. My mum was worried her hair was getting blown around. She just had it styled.
24: Yeah.
26: So she wound the window up. We pulled up at the satellites right next to a cattle truck. And sure enough, a cow backed up at the side of the truck and let rip all down her window.
24: Could you imagine? That is truly a sliding windows moment.
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1: Well, I hope you've had fun. I've had fun tonight here, 3RW Nights. Thank you to Simon Owens, audio producing. Thank you so much to Taylor, my producer. I look forward to your company tomorrow night from 8. We've got motoring. We've got the Wednesday nightcap. Peter Hitchner will be along. Plenty of time for talkback. And I hope your Wednesday is a good day. And try and keep warm. Get the wind cheaters out. Get the scarves out. Get the blankets out. Good luck with all that. It's going to be cool for the next few days. I look forward to your company tomorrow night from 8 o'clock. Have a lovely Wednesday.
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31: Hello, I'm Gabriel Hodson. The New South Wales Police Unit that gave a gun licence to one of the Bondi shooters was reportedly urged in writing 5 years ago to close a critical gap in the firearms licensing regime that could leave extremists unchecked. SMH The Age says that in December 2020, a psychologist and a gun club official met with the New South Wales Police Firearms Registry, saying too little was being done to encourage club members to spot and report any signs of extremism among fellow shooters. Experts are warning the newly released election year Victorian state budget risks worsening housing affordability and supply due to the government's continued reliance on taxing property. The $200 billion total state debt is creating real issues. Taxpayers will be handing over nearly $8 billion in land tax and $10 billion in stamp duty. Linda Allison from the Urban Development Institute of Australia says the record land tax take is not on.
32: Couldn't really come at a worse time. I mean,
8: rental vacancies are at record lows. And we see landlords really being villainised when actually they are providing housing for people who are renting, people who might be lifelong renters, people who are looking to buy at some stage.
9: The award-winning author of books including Runt and Jasper Jones has pleaded guilty to multiple child exploitation charges. Craig Silvey has appeared in a Perth court where the 43-year-old has admitted to distributing and possessing child exploitation material. He remains on bail and will be sentenced at a later date. Singapore has introduced new guidelines to allow school bullies to be caned. Boys could face up to 3 strokes of the cane, depending on the gravity of the offence. Girls are exempt. Singapore's education minister says the cane will be a last resort with strict safeguards. James Cook University is calling for North Queenslanders with diabetes to join a study exploring the benefits of mindfulness-based stress reduction. Dr. Wendy Lee says the program focuses on reducing the psychological burden of managing diabetes daily.
10: We're looking for people over 18 with diagnosis of type 1 or type 2 diabetes and a rather stable mental status, then we welcome them to join the program.
9: Aussie Rose Byrne has been nominated for a Tony Award for her role in the Noel Coward comedy Fallen Angels. She's one of 5 women shortlisted for Best Performance by an Actress in a Leading Role. The winner will be announced on June 7. Finance and the Aussie dollar is buying 71.8 US cents.
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9: The AFL's taking action to improve health and wellbeing standards after a review into the Elijah Holland situation. Carlton has been fined $75,000 for their handling of Holland's mental health episode against Collingwood in round 6. AFL Health and Football Operations boss Laura Kane says clubs will have to employ a full-time psychologist.
12: We will implement the appointment of full-time psychologists or the equivalent across our AFL and AFLW programs, with industry consultation in relation to that initiative commencing immediately.
9: The president of the governing body of Formula One Racing wants a return to big, noisy traditional engines, pushing for a change to the regulations before 2031. He says the body will need manufacturers' agreement to push for V8 engines ahead of the agreed 5-year schedule for the current cars. And that's the latest in news and in sport.
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5: Around the country, Canberra, morning frost and fog, heading for 18 after a low of minus 1. Melbourne, rain increasing a top of 20, and there's a strong wind warning for all Victorian coastal areas. Sydney, partly cloudy, heading for 23. Brisbane, a shower or two, 26. Perth, sunny, a top of 23. Adelaide, showers 19, and there's a strong wind warning for all coastal areas of South Australia. Hobart, showers, a top of 19, and a gale warning for the southwest coast of Tasmania. Darwin, sunny, 35.
6: 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All is well with the world. 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
7: 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Welcome to Australia Overnight.

Happy days. If you'd like to join the program, now would be a really good time. Lots of things about which we can chat together for Australia overnight. Good morning. Midnight hours, they softly hum. 1-3-3-6-9-3. The city wakes, a heart goes numb. Thank you, Dennis Walter. Tony's voice, like a friendly hand, brings the country close across this land. Hello, 5AA.

The good people in Perth via the radio station known and loved as 6PR in Perth. Hello to you if you'd like to jump on board. Your normal number, which is 133882. The program is called Australia Overnight.

0: It's all good. Gabe's in the newsroom. Melbourne right now, 15 degrees. Showers and a top of 20 later today. Perth, just over 13 degrees, top of 23 for your brand new day tomorrow at 23. And Adelaide, hello, 14.5 degrees at 19 for your Wednesday.
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0: if you would like to be a part of it, and why would you not? Nathan Kosh is a regular contributor to this program, a long time. Love you, long time. And it started how many years ago with old Tony?
1: Well, long before old Tony was with...

0: old Darren as well. So I think I started here in 1999.
1: And still getting away with it. And it's always a joy when you come in.
0: The beauty of coming in the middle of the night. There's no one.
1: That's right. 133-693 is our telephone number. 133-693. If you have a question, share like a bear. Given, for those that don't know across Australia, Nathan is a regular contributor. And I mean that in the lovely sense of the word. But not only that, he is a Qantas captain. If you don't mind, for how many years?
0: Captain for 12 or so.
1: And you're still trying to get it right.
0: Yes.
1: It's going well. It's going well.
0: There were the two Wright brothers and then I'm the wrong brother. Yeah.
1: And he is also a pet. Well, you are a pet.
2: Hello, Pet.
1: He is a vet as well. So, but we talk about anything on the program. If you'd like to be part of it, jump on board. Text line is now open. 0477-693-693. Gee, I had a zillion emails. Some beautiful, gorgeous, well done, beautifully written, email as well. And I'm not allowed to say beautiful. Listeners get cross when I use the word beautiful.
0: Yes.
1: It's out of context.
0: Come on. Come up with something else.
1: Better word than beautiful?
0: Oh, it depends on the circumstance. It depends on what you're talking about, which you are talking.
1: So a text can't be necessarily beautiful.
0: No, it can be informative.
1: Informative.
0: Complimentary.
1: Interesting.
0: Interesting. Thought-provoking.
1: On point.
0: On point.
1: Is it not?
0: On topic.
1: On topic. Another one. Thank you. So I thank you for that. It's overnights@3aw.com.au. Overnights@3aw.com.au. Lots of things to talk about. We'll keep an eye on what's happening in the Strait. It's a really curious time. The note that they've got up there coming in from the headline is Iran is not in control. I just think they are. They are in control.
0: What am I missing?
1: Yeah, what are we missing? Iran, according to, the people that are running the joint over there, Iran's not in control. Well, tell the rest of the world that.
0: That's it. As we run out of fuel and run out of fertilizer and run out of everything we run out of.
1: And, it's going to be a tough time for the future. I can't see it any other way. Even if this thing ends in the next 24 hours.
0: Yes, well,
1: the run on from this could be many months.
0: Oh, indeed.
1: Of resettlement.
0: Rebuilding the infrastructure, getting the reserves back up and running again, all of that. It's not just going to be a quick fix.
1: Yeah. We've cleared the line after Dennis's program here on 3AW. If you would like to jump in nice and early, particularly about anything you want to raise on the program, but if you, whilst it's free veterinary advice, jump on board if you've got a sick animal, a beloved pet, pussycat, where have you been?
0: We've had to make a change.
1: Oh.
0: So when people ring up for veterinary advice, please leave their credit card details with Jay.
1: That's exactly right.
0: Yes.
1: It's a
0: cost of living crisis. We've got to make a quid somehow.
1: You've got to make a quid. What are we going to do?
0: Where did that word quid come from? I mean, it's been in the vernacular forever. But what is a quid?
1: Q-U-I-D.
0: Q-U-I-D. It'll be from the Latin or something or other.
1: Was that an abbreviation of something?
0: I don't know. I always love Ali G talks about squids. Yeah, how many squids?
1: Yeah. So the expression quid.
0: Here we go.
1: Pro quo?
0: Quid pro quo.
1: Yeah.
0: Something for something.
1: Was it LinkedIn?
0: So, yes.
1: Slang. It's slang for the British pound, apparently.
0: So yes, it was from quid pro quo. So if you give someone the money, then and you get something in return. So I guess that's where it came from. Quid pro quo. There we have it.
1: It's a lovely old word, isn't it? Really, yes. I hadn't known it goes back to the 17th century, so the 1680s.
0: Yes, so you would remember.
1: Thank you. Well, you'd say to somebody, "And what do you do for a quid?
0: Or what do you do for a crust?
1: What do you do for a quid and or a crust or both?"
0: Yes. I remember with one of the comedians, they said, "What do you do for a crust?" He said, "I wear the same underpants for 2 weeks."
1: There you go. Thank you. I don't know. Benjamin, you can kick it off for us in the most polite way.
0: Yes, raise the tone.
1: That's right. Go back to where it really belongs. In Mount Macedon. Morning, Benny.
3: How are we going, Tony?
1: We're going pretty well. Do you know Nathan Kosh, who joins me in the studio?
0: Hello, Benjamin.
3: Yes, I would know. I believe Donald Trump's got an airport that he's going to name it after Donald Trump in Miami.
0: Yes, I think he's unilaterally decided that he's going to rename I think something near Mar-a-Lago or whatever. I can't remember which one exactly, but as they've renamed the Kennedy Center, the Trump Center, as they've renamed all sorts of things after his good self. So he's not leaving it to chance. He's not letting anyone else come up with the idea. He's saying, right, I will name it after me.
1: Is there?
3: And there's one more airport that's going to change its name. Is the Melbourne Airport's going to name it after someone. And the Liberals will have to win November's election.
0: Yeah.
3: They're talking about Henry Bolte Airport in...
0: Oh, really? That's interesting, because I think it was Neil Mitchell from 3AW who mounted the, started the campaign for naming the Bolte Bridge the Bolte Bridge, which was the sort of newer bridge over the Yarra. So that's interesting that they would, name the airport after Henry Bolte as well, given that he's got a very prominent bridge already named after him. But there you go. It's interesting. And if Labor wins again, what is it, the Dan Andrews Airport?
3: I think they might go with someone like Steve Brax or John Cain.
1: Oh, the Brax. The Brax Airport.
0: Yes.
1: The Stephen.
3: Be more like Steve Brax or John Cain if Labor wins.
1: Watch this space.
0: Yes.
1: Benjamin, thank you.
0: All famous aviators. Like Charles Kingsford Smith, which is, of course, Sydney's airport.
1: Of course it is. And what's the great storyline about the name of the airport in Chicago?
0: O'Hare. Was he not the mayor of Chicago? Well, we'll look it up.
1: I remember a great story. It's an amazing story about how that came around and who he was and what he did during the war.
0: Yes.
1: I've read it half a dozen times, but not for a long time. And we'll look at that in just a moment. Wherever you are, right around Australia, Caro Brian, we'll come to you. We'll reconfigure the whole desk here in just a moment too. 133693, Caro Brian. It is Australia Overnight. Good morning.
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1: There you go. What's the song by the good doctor, Dr. Hook, that is... who was the woman that they rang who was the mother of...
0: Yes.
1: So...
0: Do we wait for people to... Or do we talk about...
1: No. We'll ask the audience.
0: Yes.
1: When you're in love with a beautiful woman?
0: Yeah, No. That was one of their well-known songs, of course. But he gets on the phone and he talks to his said person's mother.
1: To the mother.
0: And says... You know, and she says, no, I'm not going to put you onto the phone.
1: No,
0: and then the operator chips in.
1: For how many cents more?
0: And for how long? Someone will know.
1: So you said 30 cents.
0: Yes.
1: And you reckon it was 30 cents. For 30 cents more?
0: For the next three minutes, please, Mrs. Whatever.
1: Nearly said it.
0: Yeah.
1: No, anybody knows? 133-693. Yes. Carolyn in Glen Osmond. Good morning.
17: Good morning. I have no idea about that, Dr.
0: You'll know it when you hear it. It's one of those classics. But it's all right. Well, someone will know.
17: I do remember them from the 70s, but anyway. My little girl, little Jack Russell.
0: Sorry, you're breaking up there, Caroline. Start again.
17: My little Jack Russell.
0: Yes.
17: Apart from snacks, she's not eating her proper food.
0: Okay.
17: But she's lively as anything can be. I just have to think about getting in the car and she's already by the door. She reads my mind.
1: Oh, they know.
17: I'm just worried because it's been like 4 days without proper food.
0: Does she go up to the bowl and look interested and then walks away, or she's not even interested when you put the bowl down?
17: A bit of both.
0: Okay.
17: Sometimes I put it down and she goes to it and then she walks away. And I've tried, because I do have a few different brands,
0: mm-hmm.
17: And I've given her leftover chicken and she's walked away from that.
0: Yeah.
17: But, you know, she just wants the schmackos.
0: Yes. Look, sometimes, and, you know, obviously this is just a guess, but sometimes if they sort of seem interested in the food and then walk away from it, it can be a sign of something uncomfortable, say, in their mouth or throat, even something like, for instance, tonsillitis or that kind of thing. So they want to eat, but it hurts to swallow, so they just sort of take a look and go, actually, no, this is not going to work well, so I'll walk away.
17: But it's soft food, and yet she wants to eat the dried snacks.
0: Yeah, look, sometimes it's a bit hard to sort of figure out what's going on in their little heads. But the thing to do, and obviously you should get her checked over from stem to stern, and head around to the vet, and then let them have a look to make sure that there's nothing physically going on. Is she drinking any more than usual? Is she going for the water bowl, or just the same?
17: Just the same.
0: Okay. So, yeah, I think, look, given that it's a little bit vague, I think you should get around to your local vet there. And there's lots of them around the Glen Osmond area. But, just get her checked over. They'll have a look at her mouth. They can have a look down her throat. Obviously, check her temperature, feel her tummy. Another question. There's no sort of sign of vomiting or retching or anything, or no diarrhea. Is everything normal in that direction?
17: Absolutely.
0: Okay.
17: I mean, she's lying next to my back at the moment.
0: Yeah. So, look, I think get her checked out. It could be something like a sore throat, but they can have a good look down and just make sure it's nothing like that. So I would suggest that's what you do.
1: Good on you, Carolyn. Keep in touch. Brian, Aspendale Gardens. Good morning. Welcome.
18: Good morning, Tony, and good morning, Nathan. I hope you are both well.
0: Indeed.
1: Sensational.
18: Well done. Now, this is for you, Nathan. Now, it's about an airport.
0: Yeah.
18: I've just come back from Singapore.
0: Mm-hmm.
18: And I've got to tell you, if that's not the most ridiculous airport I've ever seen, it does make Tullamarine look like a tin shed.
0: Oh, it does. Ridiculously good or ridiculously bad, do you mean?
18: Oh, ridiculously good.
0: Yeah.
18: Like, it's got a video wall in Terminal 2. It's got a forest.
0: Yeah, forest, aviaries. It's got the whole thing. Yeah, it's quite amazing. Absolutely. And it's got a hotel in there, I think, or, you know, short-term rooms and things. You can have a snooze, you can have a shower, you can do all that sort of stuff. It's quite something. And from a flying perspective, I mean, they are so unbelievably organized. When we taxi in, because the taxiways, that you can imagine, they're just here, there and everywhere. But what they do is they have a system, and once you get off the runway, they say, follow the greens. So they light up green lights on the taxiway for the route that takes you to your gate. So all you do is just follow the greens. Absolutely unbelievable.
1: Really?
0: Very clever.
1: Wow. So you obviously are pretty impressed by all of that, Brian.
18: Well, I could not believe that it was so large.
1: Yeah.
18: Yet my partner and I, we never lined up for anything. Like the security, your scanner, which I think is an absolutely sensational idea, instead of going through to get into the airport to, you know, go through with the scanner, like domestic or international, they have it at the gate.
0: At the gate, correct, yes.
18: Which is just, you don't seem to ever line up.
0: No, that's right. And everything just runs like clockwork there. They're phenomenal. So, yes.
18: And Tony, you're going to love this. When I was there, you know, for our disabled friends or elderly, how they, you know, they get a wheelchair to the gate to take them.
1: I do, yeah.
18: You ready for this? Cool. It was a remote control wheelchair.
1: Oh, don't
0: really?
1: Don't you love it?
18: A robotic wheelchair. Went to the gate and then took them to where they had to go.
0: What, someone driving it with a remote? Or you mean remotely controlled? So you just hop in the chair and it takes you?
18: Like a remote, like one of their vacuum cleaners.
0: Yes.
18: Just going along.
0: Yeah.
18: It was just mind-blowing.
0: How would you feel if we tried that here? Do you reckon it would work?
18: Well, a footy trip would ruin it.
0: You've got 18 players on one wheelchair.
1: What could possibly go wrong?
0: Yeah.
1: That's fantastic, Brian. Well done you.
0: Thank you.
1: Sally, thank you for being part of it, Australia Overnight. Nice to have your company. Sal, what's happening?
14: Tony, I'm ringing from Birkenhead, South Australia. But,
1: beautiful.
14: If you could give me a couple of minutes, you cut me off a bit too soon last night.
0: He's like that, you know. He's got a very short attention span.
1: Oh, Sal, I have no control over that. We have limited time with the satellite. And so I see the satellite starting to fade. So I need
14: already?
1: To, yeah.
0: Not yet.
14: I haven't started yet.
1: Okay. Go. Go for it.
14: Tony, last night you were talking about the perfumes, 4711.
1: Oh, we were, yes.
14: Yeah, you were. And I worked in a pharmacy, and anyway, but before I get on to that, I want to say something about Nathan with that song. Mm. I can't remember the name of the title of the song, but I know what you're talking about, Nathan.
0: Yes.
14: It's Sylvia's daughter.
0: Yes, you Sylvia's know. Mother.
1: Sylvia's mum.
14: Sylvia's mother, yes.
0: Yeah, a lot of people have picked that up, and good on them. So, he rings up and you know, Sylvia's mother answers the phone and he wants to talk to her and she won't let him because he's broken her heart.
14: Yeah, she's a terrible woman. We're a little bit involved with a local community radio station where I am, not for profit. You know, they're all volunteers.
0: Well, sometimes I wonder whether 3AW and 5AA is not for profit either, the way that things are going in the industry. But no. Just kidding.
14: We do get a lot of requests for that song.
0: Yes.
14: And as you were saying it, I could see the words, but I couldn't sort of remember the title of the song. But anyway, getting back to 4711.
0: Yes.
14: And I worked in a pharmacy, and I was thinking it was either Fouldings or Yardley that used to bring that out.
1: Yardley. Yardley.
0: Yes, and Fouldings. So didn't they do hand cream and stuff, Fouldings?
14: Yes, they did. And but also what made me laugh more, Tony, last night, working at a pharmacy, the men would come in and you'd go to the counter to serve them and they'd say, can I speak to the male chemist?
1: Oh, yes,
14: lady?
1: That's right.
0: Yes.
14: And you'd go out to the dispensary and we used to sort of smile at each other. They wanted condoms.
0: Indeed.
14: And they wouldn't.
0: Well, you know the story about the little kid that goes into the pharmacy.
1: Yeah.
0: And he says, excuse me. No. He said, do you handle condoms? And the pharmacist said, yes. And he goes, well, wash your hands. I want some jelly beans.
1: Yes, right. It's an ultimate. Thanks. Sal, can I share a very quick story with you? And I'd love to find this particular lady. In Mount Gambier, there was a wonderful girl. This is going back 1978, 79 at 5SC. And she worked in the pharmacy just up the road in Commercial Road. Her name was Deborah.
0: So we're on the hunt now for Deborah from Mont-Jambier, that little French town on the border.
1: And she was just this amazing woman, young woman. We hung out a bit, you know what I'm saying?
0: I get the
17: I know
0: idea.
1: And she
0: and,
1: was just.
0: And so Tony went up to the male pharmacist and when Deborah wasn't looking.
1: And then we lost contact. And I'd love to find out whether Deb may still be working in a pharmacy somewhere in South Australia. Probably
0: okay.
1: not.
0: Okay, when, your job, Sally, you is to find her.
17: When you say Commercial Road, you mean Port Adelaide?
1: No, Commercial Road in Mount Gambier, down in the southeast of South Australia.
17: In Mount Gambier,
1: yeah.
17: Okay.
1: Deb, and she was just an amazing, lovely young lady.
0: There you go.
1: Mm.
17: Oh, don't forget, you might be up for maintenance.
1: Thanks very much. Well, there's that. 1-3-3-6-9-3. Leanne Dover, how do we get there?
0: Yeah, well, it always ends up there, doesn't it?
1: Lots of texts. Look at this. You make my pants want to get up and dance.
0: Another Dr. Hook song.
1: Was it? Was that a Dr. Hook song as well?
0: All right, Jay, that's your job.
1: And what was the name of the mother? Was Sylvia? Did the mother have a name?
0: Yes, someone's got it there. Mother.
1: Was just Sylvia's
0: Mrs.
1: mother?
0: No, Jan. Sylvia's mother was Mrs. Avery. Oh,
1: of course it was. Mrs.
0: Please,
1: Avery.
0: Mrs. Avery.
1: I just want to talk to her. That's it. Leanne David Brenn will come to you next. Come and join us. 1-3-3-6-9-3.
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0: So that is You Make My Pants Want to Get Up and Dance.
1: Love it.
0: I mean, that's right up there with anything by Jerry Rafferty, really, isn't it?
1: That's awful.
0: But poppy and
2: but
0: people
2: catchy,
0: love
2: that's
0: it.
2: Right. Catchy. They're not, you know, they're not trying to...
0: No.
2: Do anything other than just entertain people, and
0: they,
2: it works.
0: They weren't doing Dylan with their lyrics, were they?
2: Not exactly.
0: Leanne, morning.
3: Good morning from Singleton with Trish and Leanne. Hi, Nathan.
2: Hi, Leanne.
3: Hey, Tony.
2: So Singleton, where? Refresh us, where would we find you in Singleton?
3: At Trish's.
2: No, no, oh, I mean, sorry.
0: Well, that's really handy.
2: No, I mean, where in this wide brown land is Singleton?
3: It's Singleton in New South Wales.
2: Yes.
0: That's funny. Where are you, Patricia? Oh, thanks.
2: Yes, good.
3: we're just sitting up listening to you guys and Dennis beforehand and catching up.
2: Good.
3: For a few days. And
2: what's happening in Singleton?
3: Mining.
0: Whatever happens in Singleton.
2: Lawn bowls.
3: Well, it's a mining town.
2: Right. Yeah.
3: Mostly. There's a few mines around here.
2: Yes.
3: What else happens in Singleton?
2: Well, that you can tell us. I mean, you know, you don't have to
3: sort of
2: go into all the details, but yes.
3: It's not a massive, massive town.
2: No.
3: Musselbrook is bigger. It's an old town because it's been a mining town for years. It's in the Hunter region,
2: yes,
3: Nathan.
2: Yes, it is.
3: Yeah,
2: oh, exactly. SGT is the identifier of the navigation aid there because we fly over it all the time.
0: Yeah. Have you been to a few of the beautiful wineries around that Hunter? I've seen some great wines coming out of that part.
3: Greta. Greta is a place where there's wines.
4: Yeah.
3: What else? Oh, Down on the Green. Where's that? That's what's that one? Down on the Green. Bimbadgin Estate.
0: Right.
3: They have concert there.
2: Mm-hmm.
3: That wouldn't be far away. That's all I know about that. I've got another Dr. Hook song, When You're in Love with a Beautiful Woman.
2: You know what's happening?
3: And Trish has a vet question for you, darling.
2: Go ahead.
0: Going beautifully here. Anytime you're ready there, Trish, jump in.
3: Trish has four cats and they've all got bad breath.
2: Okay. Are they young or old?
3: Young.
2: Okay.
3: Yeah.
2: Get them checked because it's usually a sign of there might be a tartar buildup on the teeth and in fact, I've just diagnosed that with my kid's cat, there's a thing, well, we call it sort of trench mouth, but it's where they develop or they have an autoimmune response to tissues in the tissue that holds the teeth in, and they can get really severe gum inflammation or gingivitis, and it's something that requires treatment because they can have issues with eating and very painful. So get them checked. If it's more than one, I think you're going to find that it's probably just a buildup of tartar, and that's the that's why you get the bad breath. Another thing that'll do it is if they got tonsillitis or something like that, that can also cause bad breath, but it'll be something sort of around in the mouth and upper throat area. So probably right, best to get them checked.
3: For you, Nathan.
2: Yeah?
3: Just another question.
2: Mm-hmm.
4: They're adult, and one of them's only about 10 to 12 weeks old.
3: Five months.
4: Not that old.
3: 4 months.
4: Yeah. He turned up on my back door about 6 or 8 weeks ago as a starving, skinny little stray.
2: Yes.
4: And I'm in the process of getting him dissected and microchipped and
2: good.
4: Everything.
2: Yes, good. And is he, you got to have him wormed, or have you wormed him, all that kind of thing?
3: Yeah.
4: Yes.
2: Good.
4: Yes.
2: Yep. Excellent.
4: And they're about due to be done again, but with him also, I will get a date this week for when he's going to be
3: chopped.
2: Yes.
4: Yeah, chopped.
2: Good.
4: Which hopefully won't be long because if he doesn't get done shortly, he's going to need a
2: terrorising the neighbourhood.
0: Yeah, I know the feeling.
2: Yeah, that's it. Yeah, Tony's he's a new man since he was done, honestly. But yes, I think. Yeah, look at him. Yeah, look, absolutely. And then obviously when you take him in there, the vets will check him out as well. And if he's got the breath issue, I mean, he's way too young for anything like that. But I think if you've got multiple cats, it's unlikely to be the autoimmune thing. So I think it's more likely to be tartar buildup on the teeth, in which case, unfortunately, if depending how bad it is, it'll require a general anesthetic and a tooth scaling for each of them. And then they'll give you some tips on how to reduce the need for having the teeth cleaned. But very common problem. And you just want to make sure you don't leave it too long, because then they can get decay in the teeth and all sorts of problems. So you get this little one sorted first, and then take the others in over a period so that they can be checked. And if they need, get their teeth scaled.
0: I hope all that makes sense. Now, Leanne, here's a thing for you to do. I need you to go to Tyrrell's Wines.
3: Yeah.
0: And
3: I can't. Got no car.
2: Well, there you go. That's that.
0: Well, sorry. No point in that story then.
3: I caught the train up here.
0: What? There's no transport there?
2: There's a train.
3: Yeah.
2: Does the train go to Tyrrell's? This is the question.
3: No, they probably don't.
2: I wouldn't think.
3: I know of Tyrrell Wines because I used to serve them years ago. They were popular.
2: Yes.
0: That's very not popular. Putting, very popular. Okay, well, there's no story there then. thank you. Enjoy beautiful Singleton. David, yes. Kingsbury, morning.
5: Morning. So I got three names for Tullamarine Airport.
0: Yes.
5: Louis Truscott. Keith Miller,
2: yeah.
5: Bluey Truscott was the leading ace of World War II for Australia.
2: Yes, fighter ace, yes.
5: Fighter ace. Keith Miller, Fighters.
2: Yep, the cricketer who went on to play cricket.
0: Mm.
5: And Bud Tingwall.
2: Bud Tingwall was another. Tingwall. He was a Spitfire pilot, wasn't he, in the Second World War?
5: Yeah, he did reconnaissance photos and aerial photography in unarmed planes.
2: Yes. Isn't it funny, you know, all of these great names and things. Reminds me of a story. There was an elderly gentleman, sadly he's passed away now, that I befriended. He and his wife used to come to the coffee shop where I used to go as well with my ex. And then, you know, I'd be sitting there one day, he had a flat cap on with an aeroplane badge. And so we got to chatting and I said, oh, what was that and whatever? And it was a Lancaster bomber, and turns he was English, and he flew Lancasters in the Second World War. And he was telling me the story that towards the end of the Second World War, the English were running out of Lancasters. They couldn't make them quick enough. So the Americans were going to give them B-17s, the Flying Fortresses. So they sent him across to the States to learn how to fly the Flying Fortress so that he would then come back to the UK and instruct on it and teach the RAF pilots how to fly the thing. So he said he was sitting in the officer's mess there one day. I can't remember. He told me where it was. I've forgotten now. And he's, you know, in his RAF uniform. So he stood out, obviously. And he was there and he said this fellow came up to him and started engaging him in conversation. And he said, oh, this, you know, fellow was very dashing and very eloquent and a little pencil moustache and chatting away. So, you know, my friend sort of stopped him and said, oh, by the way, you know, how do you do? My name is Ken Wyver. And the other fellow reached his hand out and said, I'm Clark Gable. The Clark Gable from Gone with the Wind.
0: Of course.
2: Yes.
0: Oh, I thought you were talking to David.
2: Well, I am. I'm talking to you and David.
0: I was waiting for David to go, the other three.
2: No.
0: Oh, that's a lovely story.
5: Yeah. Wow.
2: So, yeah, so he met Clark Gable, who was... I think he was a navigator or a gunner in the Second World War. And I thought, wow, what a story to have met Clark Gable. And Jimmy Stewart, of course, although he played the sort of bumbling kind of character for many things, he was a colonel, I believe, in the US Air Force, and a very, very smart man and a very distinguished aviator as well.
0: Yeah.
2: So all sorts of people that we kind of, they have a bit of a different string to their bow as well, things that they did once upon a time.
0: And Bing Crosby around the same time became a priest.
2: Yes.
0: No, he didn't.
2: I didn't. Well, he was a priest in...
0: Going My Way.
2: Going My Way. Mm. So he did become a priest, sort of.
0: A little bit.
2: Like Married with Children.
0: David, thank you. Look at all these texts. We've got to manage some of these.
2: Yes.
0: Avery, Singapore Airport, Mrs. Avery. Nice segue, boys. So the question comes up about the Dr. Hook song.
2: Yes.
0: For how, what did he pay for three more minutes? You say.
2: Ah, someone who's got 40 cents. Somebody.
0: Was it 40 cents
2: or 495 says 40 cents more.
0: 30.
2: 40? No, 30, 40. I think you could be right, actually.
0: 40 said 40, 40 cents, cents more for the next 3 minutes.
2: Please.
0: Thank you for all these texts. We'll get to them in just a tick. Wherever you are, right across Australia, jump on board. Come and join us. Have a bit of fun, particularly if you have a vet question. You might have a flight question. See that thing I sent you about it was in the UK?
2: Yes.
0: Taking the P155
2: yes.
0: out of the experience of travelling through an airport in the UK.
2: And there's another very lovely song which we can't possibly play here. About the low-cost airline, and it's a trio of women singing this wonderful song about the, I'll have to find the name.
0: Was it about Spirit? No.
2: No, no, no. Well, Spirit is gone. It's no longer.
0: Yeah, as of just in the last couple of days.
2: Yeah, Spirit. 30 years it was up and running in the States, and yeah, it's gone. Well, we've had our history of airline collapses here in Australia too, of course. Great many of them. They're all running on rather small margins, except those super successful ones. But, yeah, others are really just hanging in there.
0: But even when you talk about those so-called successful ones, quite yes. often in the Middle East, they're being supported by zillions of dollars.
2: Well, that's right. You know, back in the day, of course, a lot of countries, well, still some, have their own actual national carrier, which is owned yeah. by the government. And then in many countries, here included, then those things have been sold off and privatized. And so now they have to sink or swim as a private company, just the same as any other.
0: Nathan, bad breath, same for humans, same deal?
2: I think, yes, there would be autoimmune conditions in people where they develop antibodies to their own tissues, so the tissues that's holding the tooth into place. So we're talking about that with cats, and it can be an issue for them. And as I say, my kid's cat was just diagnosed it, long story, but yes. So you can get, I mean, there's bad breath and there's bad breath. I mean, some people, it's bad oral hygiene. Some people, it's just the bugs that they have in their mouth. And some people, yes, they might have gingivitis or stomatitis, which is inflammation in the mouth. So, yes, there's all different causes, but the end result is the same.
0: Yeah, and sometimes we forget to clean the tongue.
2: Yes, I always do. That was taught to me by a dental hygienist who said, do you clean the inside of your mouth as well as your teeth, like your tongue and your cheeks and the roof of your mouth?
0: And you said, I don't.
2: I didn't.
0: Mm.
2: I didn't think to, but now I do.
0: We do.
2: Yes.
0: 133693. Plenty of room on the board. You'll get through. Come and catch up with us. It is Australia Overnight. Good morning.
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0: You and I are great fans of the idea of a cruise. It's some point. If you've done it, you love it. If you don't, you haven't done it, and you're sort of in doubt, I encourage you to do it. Having said that, you look at that Hondius, I think it is, cruise ship, just off Cape Verde, suspected outbreak of Hantavirus.
2: I've not heard of that before.
0: The ship has been stranded now for 2 months. And you can imagine what the outbreak has resulted in the deaths of 3 passengers, critical condition of another. The operators say they're working with local international authorities to facilitate the disembarking of passengers.
2: And I think 2 of the 3 people who passed were husband and wife. Both of them.
0: The outbreak, sad. The outbreak has raised concern about the potential spread of this particular virus, but experts have reassured unlikely to lead to an increased risk in UK.
2: Unlike something like COVID, which is highly contagious, apparently this needs very close contact between people for it to spread. So yes, it's another one of these viruses, which just goes to show. I mean, viruses mutate all the time; they don't just sit there. So most of the mutations are harmless, but then occasionally you get one that's very successful. It can lead to a massive outbreak because you've got a whole population of, you know, people or animals or whatever that that have no immunity to it, and that's what happened with COVID. It just ran rampant because of the fact that we had, you know, zero immunity to it because we'd not been exposed to anything like that in the past.
0: I'm just wondering about that. Yeah, that's right. I'm just wondering about that particular ship. I mean, presumably they're still in a position where they can send out probably food.
2: Yeah, well, they'd have to. There'd be supplies and things sent out. So probably, you know, they can send anything into the ship, but not so good to get people out.
0: Look at all these nominations for changing.
2: Yes, Melbourne Airport's name. I love it.
0: Dame Edna Airport.
2: Now you're talking.
0: There it is. Edna Airport.
2: Or Dame Nellie Melba.
0: Dame Nellie Melba Airport.
19: Hello, possums.
0: There it is. Thank you. We're up. We're with you. Justin, morning.
20: Good morning, Tony, and good morning, my favourite pilot.
2: Hey, Justin.
20: Now, I just sent you a picture of a fish that I caught yesterday. Mm-hmm. Now, they're called leather jackets, right?
0: Oh,
20: now,
0: Yeah,
20: so where does that fish get its name from, and why is it called a leather jacket fish?
0: Yeah, well, because originally it came from a part of Asia, and there was a very strong leather. People made lots of jackets in Asia. They said, look, we could put some of our clothing, we could dress the fish just out, not far from Korea, dress them up in our jackets. And so they became known as leather jacket fish.
2: Yeah, do you believe that for half a second, Justin?
20: No.
2: I didn't think so. We're dealers in the truth here, Tony. We only have callers on this station, on this program, who tell the truth. So it has I've just had a look up here, a tough, thick and rubbery skin that lacks normal scales. So it is like it has a leather jacket. So hence the name.
20: Okay, yeah, because I caught that fish yesterday, my very first fish I caught my whole life. I caught it off Snapper Point in Mornington.
0: Mm-hmm. Yeah, good. You get some good things there. Yeah.
20: Yes. Yes.
0: And how did you identify it as leather jacket?
20: Because when I felt it, it felt really silky. Like, you know, with the leather jackets we wear, it was very silky.
0: And yes. So you said to yourself, oh,
2: it's like a leather jacket.
0: This is a leather jacket.
20: Yeah.
0: Some riveting stuff, real.
2: Yeah, that's it.
20: Yeah.
2: So, and you, did you sort of get the bug? Are you going to keep going fishing, do you think? Or was it just a one-off?
20: I think I will, yes. And just also too quickly.
0: I think you could become a future champion fisherman.
20: Yes, because I know where you're leading. I know where you're leading to this.
0: Well, I think that's the next thing on the agenda, and why would it not? I mean, the expertise in all sorts of sports, fishing is considered a sport, and well, no doubt you would be outstanding.
2: It is the number...
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21: Victoria's former Police Assistant Commissioner, Glenn Weir, hello.
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22: I suspect they'll be people who are well known, the people in Crime Command who are dedicated to this, who are at the top level of investigators. They've had all the cigarette stuff that have got on top of that. Hopefully, is this the same group? Time will tell, but I really hope when these people are caught, they get a significant sentence so they never see the light of day to annoy the good folk of Victoria again.
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0: Did we dump ourselves? That's a question being asked. Thank you. No, not really. Wendy in Perth will come to you the other side. Lots of time for your calls. Come and join us the other side. Nathan Kosh is here. Pets and Jets. It's all part of Australia Overnight.
19: News is next. 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AW News.
1: Hello, I'm Gabrielle Hodson. There are fears Australia's ambitious inland rail from Melbourne to Brisbane is about to be dumped altogether. The final stages of the freight link from Parkes to an area near Brisbane have been shelved indefinitely after warnings that the cost of the entire 1700K line would blow out to well over $45 billion and take until at least 2036 to finish. The latest price tag is more than five times the cost estimate made by the Turnbull government almost a decade ago. 66 body bags have been laid out in front of federal parliament, symbolising the average number of Australians who die each day from tobacco-related illness. As a Senate inquiry examines the illegal tobacco market, Laura Hunter from the Australian Council on Smoking and Health says any cut to tobacco excise is wrong.
3: Those 66 deaths are entirely preventable and they're happening every day. Really clearly what we're trying to get across is that any solution to the illicit tobacco trade that doesn't reduce smoking rates and that doesn't reduce that 66 is an absolute failure.
1: The federal government says it's not to blame for the latest interest rate hike, arguing the Iran war is causing the problem. The Reserve Bank has raised the official cash rate by another 25 basis points to 4.35%. The measure will add about $100 a month on the average $700,000 mortgage. A giant squid is among the creatures discovered by scientists in an intense survey of WA's Ningaloo Coast. Researchers from Curtin University in Perth have detected 226 species. Dozens had never been recorded in WA waters before, including the sleeper shark, faceless cusk eel, and the slender snaggletooth shark. Victorians living with an incurable blood cancer will now have access to a breakthrough therapy in public hospitals for free. CAR T-cell therapy was previously only available as a trial or at overseas at huge cost. It's now being offered at the Alfred as well as the Peter MacCallum Cancer Centre. New South Wales, Queensland and WA hospitals will soon follow. Haematology Professor Andrew Spencer says it's a game changer.
4: It's a form of cellular therapy, which really is the ability to deliver highly targeted and highly effective treatment, even in patients who failed all conventional forms of therapy.
1: Aussie actor Rose Byrne will find out next month if she's won a Tony Award. The Sydney-born star has been nominated for the first time for Best Actress in a revival of Noel Coward's Fallen Angels. Byrne is the 17th woman ever to score Tony and Oscar acting nominations in the same year. Finance and the Aussie dollar's buying 71.8 US cents. The Dow Jones is up 278 points and the Nasdaq's up 239. Finance.
5: 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No matter where you are, you can do it all with the 3AW app.
1: Hamisode Tabaye Fadau is backing Dolphins teammate Selwyn Cobbo for a State of Origin recall. The Hammer is certain to feature for the Maroons after shining across centre, wing and fullback positions last season. But he says Cobbo should also be in the frame for Billy Slater's Queensland.
7: What he's done in his first couple of years and the talent he has, I think he's a special talent and I think he's only scratching the surface as well. I think he's ready for another call as well.
1: The AFL's handed Carlton a $75,000 fine payable to charity Headspace after a review into Elijah Holland's on-field mental health episode against Collingwood in round six. AFL boss Andrew Dillon says there was sufficient evidence that said he should have been removed. That's the latest in news and sport.
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1: Around the country, Canberra, morning frost and fog, heading for 18 after a low of minus 1. Melbourne, rain increasing, a top of 20, and there's a strong wind warning for all Victorian coastal areas. Sydney, partly cloudy, heading for 23. Brisbane, a shower or two, 26. Perth, sunny, a top of 23. Adelaide, showers, 19, and there's a strong wind warning for all coastal areas of South Australia. Hobart, showers, a top of 19, and a gale warning for the southwest coast of Tasmania. Darwin, sunny, 35.
0: Now, this is Australia Overnight with Tony McManus.
2: Go to the newsroom, keeping us up to date as she does. Wendy will come to you very shortly. Hairdressers, we love a hairdresser. We love great hairdressing stories, which you shared just during, prior to the news. You shared a story about the length of time that you have been going to the hairdresser.
3: We talk about, it came up a little while ago with some friends just about loyalty.
2: Yeah.
3: And, you know, do people stick with one person or do they chop and change that they don't develop that connection? And I just mentioned that the same gentleman has been cutting my hair since 1972.
2: Oh.
3: When he opened his hairdressing business with his business partner in South Yarra in Melbourne, and that's Vince and John. They're in Toorak Road. We'll give him a plug. And Vince Ferlazza, who used to be Australian champion hairdresser, et cetera, et cetera. He's full of wonderful stories. He was cutting hair in Italy, when he was, I think, 14 and used to, sweep the floor at the local hairdressers and everything. But he's been, he's been my hairdresser for all the years. I had one haircut in Broome when I lived up there because I couldn't quite get back to Melbourne. But even when I was based in Perth and or based in Adelaide, I would, and I'd have a Melbourne overnight, I would come back and Vince would cut my hair a couple of times. He was away on holiday, so his business partner, John, would do it. But otherwise, yeah, he's been cutting my hair since I was about 12 years old.
2: So 1972.
3: Yes.
2: Here's the question for this vast audience right across Australia. I wonder if that would be a Australian record.
3: Australian record. Well, people can tell. Well, even let's broaden it and just make it, you know, people or, you know, doctors or people with whom you've been associated in a professional manner for a long, long, long, long time. I mean, my GP I've been seeing probably for 30 years or more. My aviation doctor, I kept him going till he was about 88 and he finally retired. And now my current one, we've become good friends and we keep going. And a specialist that I would see each year just for a check for my medical, also become a friend. And now we sort of, a group of us catch up once a month or so. So that sort of relationship that you develop with these people, and I'm, if I find somebody that I'm comfortable with, in a professional sense, I just keep going. I've had my accountant for many years, lawyer for many, many years. So all of those sorts of things.
2: It'd be interesting to find out from right across Australia, those people in business to whom you have been loyal for long time and why? 133693. I remember, Mum, you'd remember the Gelbelly family.
3: Yes, of course, the famous legal family.
2: And a doctor, one was a doctor. I think they played for, one of them played for Collingwood.
3: Yes, because they were big Collingwood,
2: supporters. And who was the great legal who was involved?
3: Sir Frank Galbally.
2: Thank you. Thanks for that reminder. And so Frank would be every major trial in Melbourne. Yes. Somehow, the great Frank Galbally would end up on the front step at Pentridge.
3: Yes. Just visiting.
2: Or the police.
3: Or the courts.
2: Russell Street headquarters.
3: Yes.
2: And so anyway, I digress. So the Galbally family played a big role, one of which was a doctor. So we were, as kids, would always go and see Dr. Galbally. Around Australia, have you got one of those stories? 133693. Wendy, do you know Nathan Kosh? Nathan Kosh, this is Wendy in WA.
3: Hello, Wendy.
4: Oh, hi, Nathan. I was talking to you a couple of days ago about my dog with the seizures, but that's right. That's another story. I'm flying to Tasmania with Qantas next week, and I just wondered, what is the rule now with the portable power packs?
3: Yes.
4: Power banks.
3: If you've got a power bank, and who doesn't, they have to be kept somewhere within reach. So you can have them just sort of in

0: in a bag under the seat, or you can have them in the seat pocket. You're not allowed to use them at all or charge them at any stage while you are in the aeroplane, not even in flight. A little while ago, we had a disagreement with a passenger who said they were using their power bank, and the flight attendant said they've got to disconnect it. And they said, but we're not even airborne. Well, that doesn't matter. The fact that you're confined in the aeroplane, it's not to be used on the ground either. So you can carry them, but they have to be kept within reach, so that, you know, if they do go up, then it can be seen very quickly and something can be done, because there's an issue with the things, that's for sure.
1: Yeah, so I can just keep it in my handbag or something.
0: Yeah, and just as long as as long as it's somewhere within reach, and they don't like them in the overhead locker because that's out of reach. And there was a situation a few months ago on a Virgin flight where someone's power bank went up in the overhead locker. So now they like them to be, and that's our policy anyway. I presume the other airlines the same, that you can take them with, but you're not allowed to use them at all. You're not allowed to charge them, and they need to be kept somewhere close by. So in the seat pocket in front of you, or in a bag that's under the seat in front of you, so you can get to it quick, smart, if need be.
1: Okay, great. No worries for that. Thank you.
0: Pleasure, Wendy.
2: Wendy, if you had to do, you know, when they do the safety prior to takeoff.
0: We still there? Hello, yeah. Wendy.
2: No, I was saying to you.
0: Oh, to me.
2: No,
0: sorry.
2: To you.
0: Yes.
2: When they do the safety
0: demonstration, yes.
2: The demonstration.
0: Yes.
2: Could you do that?
0: Probably not, because...
2: You couldn't?
0: I could do it from the queues, but I'd be a bit slow with doing everything. I could put a life jacket on and clip it up and tighten as shown with a whistle and a light for attracting
2: attention. I want to do that one day.
0: You're going to get up there with a flight attendant after you get, you know, thrown onto the ground with the cuffs on.
2: No, I do it with permission.
0: Yes.
2: But to actually, to like you'd be the MC on the flight for that part of it.
0: Yes. Well, they probably wouldn't let you do that because it's often done during pushback when we push out of the gate. So you're not allowed to be on your feet. So it's only the flight attendants. But I'm sure they could accommodate if we're sitting at the gate or doing something. They could run the demo and you could get up there and pretend.
2: I wonder if it's too late to become a flight attendant.
0: Never.
2: Are you sure?
0: Yeah, it's not. I mean, we get people of all different ages that have had all different life stories and things. It's not just something for someone straight out of school. So, yeah, we have all manner of interesting people as flight attendants.
2: Barry in South Australia, you got a doggy question. Baz, morning.
3: Yeah, morning, lads. I reckon that'd be a world record having a barber that long.
0: Yes. And there's a few. He's got a few people. When they opened the business in 1972, and he certainly still has customers that have been going since it opened. I'm not the only one, but, you know, you walk in there, you feel comfortable, we can chat, you know, you've got a shared lifetime together, really.
3: Yeah. My hairdresser put the price up to $50, so I stopped going.
0: Uh-huh. So you now got the ponytail, or have you gone somewhere else?
3: I was dragging on the ground.
0: Yes, that's right. You need to wind it up, plait it, perhaps. Do a Willie Nelson.
3: Yeah. Anyway, I'm getting a bit sidetracked here. My dog is about 10, 11 years old. He's a Dachshund, mini Dachshund. He's about 6 or 7 years ago. He had had that rotten disease where they get paralysed in his back, you know. And
0: yes, he had a disc problem.
3: Yeah,
0: a ruptured disc.
3: He had the operation.
0: Yep.
3: It cost about $7,500 to do that.
0: Yeah,
3: appears as though he's sort of strained, or he's got a bit of a nerve, like his back leg. You know when they do the business and they straight their feet back, you know, kick their feet back,
0: right,
3: marking their territory. Mm. Mm-hmm. Well, he's really weak on his left leg, you know.
0: Okay.
3: He's a bit wobbly in the bum, sort of walking and that, you know.
0: Sure. Well, that would indicate probably that he's got some sort of spinal compression or nerve compression. It's like when you get pins and needles, because you've squashed your nerve. The thing that I would be doing is it sounds as though he's going to need to head round to the vet, and the first thing that they'll do is take an X-ray. And just have a look and see if there's any issues of any damage in that spinal area, or whether what can happen is that you can get bony bridges that develop between the different bones of the spine. and that can cause some issues. But I think, yeah, that's not something that you can necessarily pick up just with a clinical examination, although they may well. You can feel up and down the spine and see if there's a sore spot, or, you know, feel along the leg, see if there's somewhere. And then knowing the anatomy and knowing from where the nerves run, they may be able to pinpoint if there's a problem and where it is. Then the most likely thing in the first instance would be some anti-inflammatory medication and take down the inflammation that's around that nerve, and hopefully that will allow the transmission of the impulses to go through a bit better without the inflammation. But certainly I'd be getting him to the vet and just make sure that there's no structural problem there that's actually squeezing or compressing the nerve and causing that sort of weakness. The other thing with a dog that's a bit older, you could be looking at arthritis, but usually with arthritis we find that it's a stiffness rather than a weakness. So, yeah, get him to the vet, get them to check it over, and don't be surprised if they tell you that he needs an X-ray, because then they can actually have a look at the bones of the spine. Yeah. And see what's going on.
2: Good on you, Barry. Let us know how it goes in the next couple of weeks. Come and join us. 133693 is our telephone number. 133693. If you'd like to come and play, I'm Tony McManus. Nathan Kosh is here. It's Pets and Jets for Australia Overnight.
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2: Keep the text line coming over as well. Look at this. Jan says, hello, Jan. Leather jackets, Tony Mac and Nathan. The best ones come from Florenza in Italy. Mm-hmm. The best leather jackets. No, just joking. I was given a leather jacket by a soldier spearfishing around Mount Martha in Dromana when I was about 10 years old. Beautiful fish. And I know the old Court Wine Bar in Perth was a place to go if you wanted a leather jacket, and it was just cheap, cheerful, but wonderfully, easily presented with a glass of wine. It was as good as life gets.
0: There you go.
2: Leather jacket. And I think it came down from memory, north of W, close to Indonesia.
0: Oh, so leather jacket. Far north.
2: Very far north, yeah. Okay. In Williamstown, Pat, good morning.
7: Oh, hello,
2: Colonel.
7: Thanks for frightening the life out of me.
2: Not at all, Pat. Well, nice to have you on the program.
0: Lovely to talk, Pat. I haven't spoken to you for ages.
7: I know, and it's... Well, I listen every night.
0: Oh,
7: every single night. Right till the morning. I'm in a bit of a state with my little dog, Gucci.
0: Mm-hmm.
7: She's got this... well, I'll start with... Maybe a discharge. It's coming from somewhere round her nose or wherever. It's thick, black, sticky stuff. Then it dries hard right across her nose. I mean, she's got a flat nose and right inside the nose area that they have the big groove.
0: Mm-hmm. Yes.
7: That gets very nasty and horrible. And I've been to three vets.
0: Yes.
7: She had antibiotics.
0: Mm-hmm.
7: One particular vet, she was on steroids, as in the treatment course.
0: Yes. Yeah.
7: The last vet just gave me the steroid and just they keep giving her one meal without any other instructions.
0: Yeah.
7: Doing no good. It started off with the black stuff in her left ear, and I feel they were related, well, obviously related.
0: Right.
7: And I'm just beside myself trying to find a vet that can help.
0: Sure. So you think that the discharge is coming from the ears, or is there the black stuff that's coming from the inside corner of the eye?
7: 5 months ago, it started in her ear.
0: Right.
7: And I took her to a vet and I got the PMP, which was no good.
0: Okay.
7: Then she was on Aurorex, I think.
0: Yeah, did they give you an ear cleaner as well to use at the time to clean all the gunk out?
7: No,
0: or did they just give,
7: absolutely nothing.
0: Okay, that's my theory of such things is... All of these things are very good, but if you've got all that gunk in the ear, then the drops are not going to penetrate.
2: No.
0: So I like to use an ear cleaner, of which there are many, and you actually go in, squirt it, you know, mix it, squeeze the outside of the ear, mix it up, break it up, and then you take it out with some cotton wool on your finger to clean out the ear canal. Then when you do use the drops, it's on a clean ear canal and then you've got the best chance of doing something. So I'm, surprised that they just gave you drops to put in a gunky ear. So that could be one issue. If it's the black stuff in the corner of the eye, they are dried tears. And with flat-nosed dogs, the tear ducts, which are the tubes that drain the tears from the eyes to the nose, because we're forever producing tears, and that's like when your eyes are irritated, your nose runs because you start to get, through the tear ducts, the tears overflow into those and then into the nose. But with those squashed face dogs, they can often have a squeezing of those ducts, and so the tears can't run into the nose, and so it spills out over the corner of the eye. And because of the protein that's in the tears, when it dries, it forms that black gunk, and that's what you'll see. So it's I think you just might need to try a different vet or two, and maybe someone with a few grey hairs that has sort of seen all of this stuff, and then they can give you something to get stuck into the ears.
2: Grey hairs.
0: Well, I just mean someone
2: that's has been around a bit.
0: Yes,
2: yeah,
0: you know, someone of experience that's sort of been there, done that, and it is a little bit hit and miss as with everything. But I think that have the eyes been checked, Pat? Have they had a good look at the eyes? Make sure it's not something like, say, extra eyelashes that are causing the irritation,
7: which is causing
0: the discharge?
7: Nathan, listen for a minute. Her eyes are fine.
0: Okay, so it wasn't, because you said you weren't sure where the discharge was coming from.
7: It's nothing to do with the eyes.
0: Okay, good.
7: It's in that groove She's a Brussels Griffon.
0: Yes. So look, it's
7: in the back of the area. Now that all went and bled and whatever,
0: mm-hmm.
7: The last vet said, or just go and buy some antiseptic in the chemist.
0: Okay. So if it's in that groove, then what you've got is a dermatitis, a moist dermatitis in there, because it's not getting any airflow because of that. So when they gave you the antibiotics and the steroid, did it settle down while she was on them, and then it's come back again?
7: No.
2: No.
0: Didn't settle down at all?
7: No.
0: Okay.
7: And she's currently now on the 1 mL of prednisolone,
0: uh-huh.
7: and no difference. And it's, you know, she knows now when I'm ready
0: to
7: do something and hide.
0: They start to get upset.
2: Yeah, they know.
0: Then what I would suggest then, if it's that way, because the local vets haven't been able to get a handle on it, head down to the vet and get a referral to one of the veterinary dermatologists. There are skin specialists, veterinary skin specialists, and they might need to do some special testing, whatever, to see if there's something that's not shifting. So given that you've been to three different vets and you've got no joy, I think it's time to go for the heavy guns and head off to one of the specialists. So you need a referral, but your vet, the vet that you're happiest to see should be able to do that for you. And I think, you just need to get on top of this and get them at least to diagnose it. Once it's diagnosed, then they'll come up with an appropriate treatment for you.
2: And keep in touch with us, Pat.
0: Yeah,
2: that's
0: please.
2: The important part.
0: And nice to hear from you, Pat. Thank
2: Always
0: you.
2: Good. Margaret, Lower Templestone. Morning, Mark.
14: Good morning. I have two constants in my life. The first one was I needed a new doctor. I was 21 and I'd come from Ivanhoe, and my husband was working for this doctor in Baldwin, and he said, "Oh, send her to me." So I went to him, and I had three children. He delivered three of my children.
2: Oh.
14: 20 years after he delivered Olivia Newton-John in England.
0: Oh, goodness. There you go.
14: I didn't know about this until she died, but then we became friends, and then his lovely wife died, and one of my sons was particularly friends with the family, or we all were, my husband as well. And when she died, they said one day, "Oh, Dad, would you like someone to join you when we..." Because he used to like to go to a nice place in the city.
0: Mm-hmm.
14: And he thought about it, and he said, "I'd like to ask Margaret." So his daughter rang me and asked me, would I be interested, because my husband had died years before. So then we had a lovely friendship then for that reason. Yeah.
0: How good's that? So
2: we love that.
0: Yeah. That's lovely. And I mean, those sort of connections. And I tell you, everybody who's, listening, a good doctor is worth their weight in gold. I've told my GP, I said, I can tell you when you're allowed to retire. The day of my funeral.
2: Yeah, there you go.
0: Mm.
2: Margaret, that's a wonderful story.
0: It is
2: if
0: lovely.
2: You've just tuned in for the first time, we asked the question because your hairdresser goes back 1972.
0: Yes.
2: And we thought, well, those relationships that you have, whether it be a hairdresser or certainly in Margaret's case,
0: doctor.
2: A medico,
0: yep.
2: Might have been a chemist for a chemist. A lot of people had a relationship with a chemist that lasted decades. If you've got one of those, we'd love to hear those stories. 133-693, wherever you are, right around Australia.
16: 3AW Breakfast. Jim Chalmers, is he planning to dole out cash at the same time that the Reserve Bank is trying to throttle the economy by rising interest rates? Scorch said, "What's that like? It's a bit like going to Madame Lash. While she's whipping you, someone feeds you ice cream." That's the best I can do.
17: Oh, yeah, like a big plate of spaghetti mixed with Eno. That's causing and curing indigestion at the same time.
16: Oh, nice. That's good. Breakfast with Ross and Russ on 3AW.
18: Hey, Bob, I followed your advice.
19: Yeah?
18: Yeah. I went to Gilmore's like you told me. It was like being a kid again.
19: Yeah?
18: Yeah. They measured my feet with one of those foot measurer things, helped me with the shoes and checked the fit and everything. I ended up investing in two pairs.
19: That's great, Frank. Well, that's what they do. They've been doing it for over 100 years.
18: Yeah?
19: Yeah, since 1919.
18: Huh. 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
2: Wherever you are, nice to have your company. I'm Tony McManus. Nathan Kosh is here. It is Beds and Jets. If you would like to be part of it, 133-693. For those that are waiting, we'll promise you we'll race through. Lots of texts coming in as well. I'm forever producing tears. I'm a Carlton supporter. Thank you for that. Nathan, can you tell me what you used to clean? Reddish tear strains.
0: Tear stains from the dog. So these are when the tears overflow, and you see it often in, say, Maltese type dogs or any of the squashed face dogs, the brachycephalics. It's just the dried tears. It's not a problem per se, but it's unsightly. The best thing to do is get a little bit of saline, or you can just boil up some water, let it cool down, and about, you know, 1 teaspoon of salt to about 600 mils of water, or a pint in the old language, and just dip some cotton wool in that and just wipe down away from the eye. You've obviously got to be careful. You can't use anything that's sort of caustic at all because you're so close to the eye, but those sorts of things will reduce the tears. If there is a stain, because if those tears sit there for a while, then it can stain the fur, then you can get a little bit of, you know, wet cotton wool and just a tiny wee bit of drop of peroxide on it, and that will sort of bleach the stains. But you got to be super, super, super careful. Don't get anything anywhere near the eye.
2: Now cue Barbara Streisand and Donna Summer, No More Tears.
0: Yes.
2: No. No. Thought he'd be ready for that. Don't worry, Jay, it's too late. John, yes. John, say hello to Nathan Kosh. It's Australia Overnight. Morning, Johnny.
25: Good morning, sir. Good morning, Mr. Kosh.
0: How do you do, John?
25: I have a problem. I have a problem with our dog.
0: Yeah.
25: She's got mast cell tumours.
0: Ah, yes.
25: And they've been spreading pretty rapidly, and we thought we were going to lose her.
0: Yeah.
25: But she's coming through. The vet gave her prednisolone and Losec.
0: Yeah.
25: We're going to try some turkey tail. I don't know whether you know of this product, but
0: no.
25: I'm thinking of it's on the net, so I might give it a go. Apparently,
0: sure.
25: It shrinks these rotten things.
0: Yeah, look, it is a malignant tumour of the mast cells, which are part of the white blood cell family. The prednisolone isn't going to cure anything. It just takes away the inflammation that's associated with these things. But yeah, look, it's usually the treatment is surgical. And you've got to make sure that you get a really wide margin around it, because the cells can spread locally. But look, anything like that, turkey tail, was it that you said?
25: Yeah.
0: Yeah, well, look, give it a try.
25: She's got too many lumps to move.
0: Yeah, so that's the other problem. You'll be end up, you know, cutting off all her skin. But look, these things, if there's a little bit of anecdotal evidence or a little bit of science behind them, you've got absolutely nothing to lose. So it's worth a try. Be curious to see how it goes. Let us know how you get on with that.
25: Yeah, our vet actually said that we should try it because they said she wasn't very good, but she sort of come through it. We've been putting castor oil on the lumps. Apparently that does shrink the things.
0: Mm-hmm.
25: But
0: well,
25: he said she had a lot, but we've only found about 6 or 8. So according to what he said, there were a lot more than that. I can't see them. I've been over her body thoroughly.
0: Sure.
25: Now, I have a question about some aeroplanes. You into aeroplanes?
2: Please go.
25: Do you know of a place called Edge Island?
0: Edge Island? No, I've not heard of that. Where's that?
25: It's in Dubai.
0: Right.
25: It's a testing ground for weapons.
0: Okay.
25: And it's a very large facility. If you want to see it, there's a young guy by the name of Sam Ekholm. He is a photographer with the American Air Force.
0: Right.
25: He has posted visits to the U-2, the flight in the 15s, been at Skunk Works and all sorts of things. He's had a wonderful life, I reckon, just between you and me.
0: Yeah. Oh, people do some interesting things, don't they?
25: Oh, I don't know whether I could go up 80,000 feet.
0: Yes.
25: It doesn't sound very interesting, particularly if your blood boils. Let's put it that way.
0: Yes, exactly. Oh, well, they certainly have all the pressurizations, et cetera, to look after. But no, we'll have a look at that. But interesting life doing that sort of photography and all the secret squirrel stuff.
2: Secret squirrel. We like a bit of secret squirrel. We did a program last week or the week before. I don't know whether you were here. You weren't, I don't think, talking about conspiracy theories. We had fun.
0: Yes, I think I was there the day after. You were still mopping up the aftermath of all the conspiracy theories.
2: Wow. It's a whole world out
0: there. Oh, it is. Absolutely.
2: Of conspiracy. We live in conspiracy.
0: We do.
2: We'll go to South Australia. G'day, Joe. Thank you for what you got a question with regards to the King himself.
0: Yes.
1: Yes. Before I talk about Elvis, I've got 3 kittens, which we got off of a feral cat, which gave birth at my partner's place.
0: Mm-hmm.
1: We've got them here in the spare bedroom, and they're getting tame.
0: Yes.
1: And but they're scratching their ears.
0: Okay, they could well have ear mites. They're a little bug that can get in their ears, especially if all of them are. Depending on where they've been, if they've come from a particularly dirty environment, they could have some dirty ears and perhaps an infection. Most likely, I would suggest that it is ear mites. So get them round to a vet and they'll be able to have a look with a scope. They can look in the ear. You can see these things. And if that's the case, then they'll give you an insecticidal eardrop to use however often they tell you to use it, and that should clear up the problem. But it sounds as though it could well be ear mites, M-I-T-E, mite, yeah.
1: Yeah, with Elvis,
0: mm-hmm.
1: It's all over the internet. He was basically a pedophile.
0: Oh, goodness.
2: Right.
0: I haven't seen anything. So what's the story with that, Joe?
2: I don't know that we need to pursue that really, do we?
0: Okay.
2: And I love stuff that goes on the internet.
0: Yes. There's all manner of things.
2: Yeah, all manner of things. Joe, can we say hello to Denise who's been waiting? Good morning, Denise. Welcome.
0: Are you still there, Denise?
2: We might come back to Denise. Hello, Amber. Welcome to Australia Overnight.
3: Oh, yes, hello. Hello, Tony and Nathan.
0: Hello, Amber.
3: Now, I'm ringing about, we had that terrible plane crash in Adelaide at Parafin Airport.
0: Yes.
3: Dreadful with the
0: instructor and the trainee, yeah.
3: Yes, and sadly, they're both dead, and
7: several people in the hangar where it crashed.
0: Yes.
7: Now, what would have caused that? Because when you look at the footage, it looks like it goes sideways.
0: Yes, yeah. Look, again, one has to be a bit careful. The Australian Transport Safety Bureau are obviously investigating.
7: Yeah, looking into it,
0: but just sort of looking at a few of the bits and pieces, and I've been, you know, having a chat to colleagues. One of the theories, and I'll say, please, this is only just a theory based on what we see. We have to wait till we get the report.
2: Sure.
0: But it appears that perhaps they did have an actual engine failure when on takeoff, just as they took off. There is always, when you get something unexpected like that, they talk about the startle factor, and there's that few seconds where you just go, hang on, what happened there? What's going on there? Because they were so close to the ground, they may not have recognised what was going on. And with one engine with a propeller just sort of windmilling, that causes a lot of drag. And the other engine producing the power, then that can sort of skew the aeroplane around. And they just may not have had the control and didn't kick into the, there's a drill for all of that. And that's something that's done, you know, as soon as you start flying twin engine aeroplanes, and that just becomes a mantra. But I think because of when and where it happened and the fact that it sort of caught them unawares, those few seconds of actually figuring out what had happened, was enough for them not to be able to control the aircraft. So, terrible loss of life, and as I say, we'll wait to hear what the ATSB comes up with. But the footage was pretty distressing for all concerned.
2: Amber, well done you. Thank you for that. One of the things that came up last Friday on the program, since we had Joe McManus, no relation, from WA on the program, sitting in for Carol Lee, and she and I, we both kept referring to the aeroplane donated by Gina was a jet. And then caller said, no, it's not a jet.
0: Right.
2: But in a lot of the media, it was being referred to as a jet. So I might get you to have a look at that.
0: I will have a look
2: and see. Is it by definition what plane that is? Is it a jet even though it's got a propeller?
0: No. Then it's a turboprop. If it's got jet engines but it's got a propeller in the front, like, say, all of the Rex aeroplanes that people see or the Dash 8s that QantasLink operate, the engine is a jet engine like the jets, but in a jet, the engine's sort of got the propeller in the front. Let me go back. In a jet engine, or what we consider as a jet, it's a turbine engine, a turbo engine. It's not like a piston engine like we have in cars America, and things. Yep. And so you've got a fan in the front, but it's enclosed in the housing, and there's a lot of air pushed around and through the engine. For certain efficiencies, depending on the engine type, the size of the aircraft, what they need to do, it is still a jet engine, very reliable, but there's a propeller stuck on the front of
2: it. So by definition, that can be referred to as a...
0: It's a turboprop. It would be called a turboprop.
2: Not a jet.
0: No. We would imagine jets as being, and it's in fact not a turbojet anymore like the old engines, but because it hasn't got visible propellers or propellers that are stuck out, then we would consider that as a jet. But if it had a propellers on it, then we'd consider it called a turboprop.
2: Difference between a ship and a boat?
0: Size, isn't it?
2: Yeah. Well, see, I'm told that, for example, a submarine is still referred to as a boat.
0: Yes, it's an undersea boat, like a U-boat, like the Germans used to call it.
2: So referred to as a boat.
0: Yes.
2: But at what point does a boat, as we know it, become a ship?
0: We shall get our research department on it.
2: That's right. We've got
0: tapping
2: people
0: away happily. People we've got will look, be working dozens on that of people. Course.
2: Thank you. David, we'll come to you. Do you want to go to David? I've got stuff on my screen. I don't know what we're doing now. So we go to David in Warrnambool. Morning. Sorry, Jackson.
4: Good morning.
2: Go ahead, David.
4: I'm just wondering.
2: Go ahead.
4: Oh, I was just wondering the situation is with about Jetstar. Like I said, I booked Jetstar 12 months ago, and I thought to myself, oh, hang on, I'll just make sure everything's all right. I try to manage my flight and everything like that, and I thought it's just nothing coming up. So I contacted Jetstar, and I said, oh, well, you know, I was flying overseas on the 19th, and everybody said, oh, that place is not going. I said, what? I said, I'm 4 hours away from the airport. I said, I would have went down there and I wouldn't know nothing about it.
0: Mm.
4: And they turned around and they said, oh, well, that's not flying anymore. I said, what? What do you mean it's not flying anymore? And they said, oh, we can take it from Melbourne to Sydney and there to Phuket and all this sort of stuff. And then I rang back up and I thought to myself, when did it stop flying? You know, I said, I've gone there 3 times every year and all that sort of stuff.
2: Where were you heading, David,
4: and
2: did you say?
4: Said, oh, it hasn't stopped.
2: Where were you flying? Where were you flying?
4: To Phuket.
2: Mm. Oh, right, okay.
4: So, anyhow, and what was going on, and I've told them, and the situation is, I'm booked on the 21st. Mm-hmm. It's still a direct flight, and I wasn't told about a direct flight or anything like that. And then I've lost 2 days of my holiday, and I've had to ring up and accommodation and a taxi fare and everything like this. And I said, oh, we're sorry about that and all that sort of stuff, but I don't think it's just saying sorry. That's good enough.
0: I mean, I can't speak to what happened, and nor am I an employee of theirs, and obviously they have their protocols. Usually, you know, if there's cancellations and things, people are notified straight away.
2: You would have thought.
0: And alternate arrangements made. So I don't know what happened there, and then you had to find that out. But look, if you do have an issue, then find out who the customer care people are, get an email address or whatever, and outline your situation and get them to follow it up for you. I think that would be the best thing to do.
2: It's an interesting one, David. Keep in touch. Let us know how that unfolds.
0: Yes.
2: Down the track. Gav Sue, we'll come to you next. It is Australia Overnight.
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2: Rick Milne, normally in this hour, will be back with us if all goes to plan in the next week or so, depending on how we schedule and balance everything else that we're doing. Gavin, on the road again, say hello to the one and only Nathan Kosh, Gav.
5: Good morning, gentlemen. How are you?
2: Well, thank you. What do you got?
0: Yes, Gav.
5: I've got two things. I've got a 16-year-old golden retriever, and he's, like, he's getting on a bit.
0: Mm-hmm.
5: But he's got, like, this, like, a something coming out of his ears. It's like a, he keeps playing with it now.
0: Yes.
5: He absolutely hates vets.
0: Yeah.
5: Since he lost his click-clack, so he hates going there. I've been using a cotton button and
0: yeah.
5: It's like a white sappy stuff. Can I put anything on it?
0: Yeah, look, the things that you'll need to put on it are things that will come from a vet. So I think even though he doesn't like it, you might have to get him there. Wiping it away is not going to fix anything. All you're doing is just wiping away the result of the inflammation. What you need to do is to get to the ear, and then they can have a look and decide whether often you can get yeast infections or fungal infections or bacterial infections, and then they can give you some drops. Now, if you want to just sort of try something, head round to Pet Shop and there are various ear cleaners. It's just a cleaner. So what you do is you squirt some of it into the ear, pick up his ear flap, because the golden retrievers, of course, have the floppy ears. Pick it up, squirt some stuff in, and then sort of massage around down the bottom of the ear, down the bottom of the canal, and you'll hear it all going squish and squelch. And then keep cotton buds right away. Just use cotton wool on your finger and wipe out as much as you can. And then let him shake his head and he'll get the rest of it out. And then see how you go with that. But that's just going to clean out the stuff. It's not probably going to get rid of the core. So you may end up, if that doesn't work for you, you may end up having to get round to the vet. And as I say, any of the eardrops that we would use that have antifungals, anti-yeast, antibacterial kind of compounds, prescription only. So that'll be your next step.
2: That will be the next step, Gav. Thank you. I think we've determined that the aeroplane donated by Gina Reinhart
0: is neither a jet nor a turboprop, but a very flash, very nice, four-seat, single-engine, piston-type aeroplane, an aeroplane called a Cirrus.
2: And it's so by definition, it's not, for the record...
0: Yes, it's not... A jet.
2: I wonder why so many in the media got it.
0: Oh, I think people think of private jets and all the rest of it and all that kind of thing. It's a private jet.
2: It becomes a metaphor.
0: Correct. Mm. It's not. What's a metaphor you? Yeah, no.
2: It's a metaphor you.
0: Yeah, so no, it's a very fancy, worth about $1.5 million, if you don't mind.
2: Be nice.
0: It'd be very nice. They are very fancy, very nice single engine, but it is a single engine piston engine like you would have in the older type cars with cylinders and spark plugs and all that sort of jazz.
2: Would you do a run in that from Perth to Adelaide?
0: It's going to take you a long time.
2: Long time.
0: It would be used. It's not a long distance aeroplane, and it doesn't. I mean, it goes quick for a small single engine piston aeroplane. However, it's not going to do big distances in a hurry. So it'll be more for local travel, I would think, because otherwise you'd be going hours and hours and refueling stops and all the rest.
2: Look at this text here. Tony and Nathan, for those that are waiting, we might get to the other side of the news rather than rush. Assuming that you can hang for a little while.
0: Please, we want to talk to you.
2: Tony and Nathan, I've been seeing the same GP, same hairdresser, taking my pets to the same vet well over 30 years plus.
0: Yeah, that's awesome.
2: Those relationships are just fantastic, aren't they? I've now moved to the bush but still drive the 2 hour to the GP and hairdresser. I figured seeing a closer vet would be more beneficial for my two BCs.
0: Border Collies.
2: Border Collies, thank you. Yes. All right. Well done, Rob. Thank you.
0: Oh, no, if you find someone with whom you are happy, then people will travel. We used to have back in the day my boss at the vet clinic, who was he's still around, lovely guy. People would come from King Island. They would fly up. We had people that would drive for hours and from Gippsland. Just to come and see him. So once you've got that established, that relationship, then, you know, people, if you're happy with some, if you're on a good thing, stick to it.
2: Yeah. I hosted a big event for Conquer Cancer, linked into Camp Quality.
0: Yes.
2: That was last Saturday, around, what's the name of the park there at Carlton?
0: Princess Park.
2: That's the one. Thank you. Princess Park. Thank you for jumping in there.
0: That's all right.
2: So why was it branded Icon? Just remind me. Turn your microphone on, will you?
0: That's better.
11: Icon Park. I think that's to do with a business, isn't it?
0: Yes, it's a business Icon. Name. I-K-O-N. It's I-C-O-N. Yeah, that's right. A business.
2: Okay.
0: As everything is named like Marvel Stadium and whatever else.
2: Oh, so it's a brand.
0: Yes.
2: Okay, it's a relationship. So yes. I thought, well, that's weird because it's everywhere, but yes. Presumably that's a decision they've made. Point of that story is I will share with you straight after the news.
13: Afternoons. Camping. Give us the pros and cons. With Tony Moclair.
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14: Yeah, that's right. It was preposterously capacious.
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1: I think the clumsy point I was trying to make is a lot of these things we do in life, it's about relationships, whether you have a relationship with your hairdresser or your GP, your vet, whatever the case may be, how important those relationships become.
2: Definitely.
1: And over trust. A sustained period of time. And trust is the other one too, in the random world in which we live. We will do the news, games in the newsroom, plenty of time for your calls. Come and join us the other side, 133-693.
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3: Good morning, I'm Gabriel Hodson. Homeowners are facing their third interest rate rise this year, adding about $100 a month to the average $700,000 mortgage. The Reserve Bank has raised the official cash rate by 25 basis points and now sits at 4.35%, effectively wiping out last year's rate relief. The RBA says inflation remains a problem as the result of the Iran war. The Federal Treasurer claims next week's budget will help address that. A guilty plea from an award-winning children's author, Chelsea Bowden, is in Perth.
4: Appearing in a Perth court on Tuesday, Craig Silvey pleaded guilty to two charges of possessing and distributing child exploitation material. However, prosecutors dropped two other charges, a second count of possession and one of producing child exploitation material. The 43-year-old was first charged in January when police raided his Perth home and seized his devices. Mr. Silvey remains on bail and will return to court in July ahead of being sentenced. Chelsea Bowden reporting.
3: Loved ones lost to family violence will be remembered at a candlelight vigil at Parliament House, Melbourne. Suzanne Painter from Safe Steps says it starts from 6 tonight at the Family Violence Memorial Garden in St Andrew's Place.
5: The vigil is a tribute to those who have lost their lives and it's a gathering to show support for victim survivors and their families. It really is a privilege to hear from victim survivors who are bravely sharing their stories in the hope that it will help others.
3: The bioenergy industry wants to turn Australian organic waste into a mainstream fuel source to end our reliance on foreign oil. Ash Saladini from the Australian Sugar Manufacturers says a set minimum target would help the industry create more ethanol and biodiesel.
6: We actually make 400 million litres of what can be fuel grade ethanol, and all you need is then to mix it into with the petrol at the refinery. So we're currently doing it through the E10 that you see at your bowser. But what we're now suggesting is that we actually need a minimum mandate to actually make sure we use that 400 million litres.
3: Claims Victorian housing affordability has been hit in the newly released election year state budget. Linda Allison from the Urban Development Institute of Australia says investors are now looking outside Victoria.
7: The amount of tax being collected from property as a percentage of overall tax take just keeps climbing. And it's a huge issue for property owners now, but it's also a real issue for people who want to try and get onto the property ladder, you know, in the next few years.
3: And Rose Byrne has been nominated for her first Tony Award. The Sydney-born Fallen Angel star has been selected for Best Performance by an Actress in a Leading Role. Finance and the Aussie dollar's buying 71.9 US cents. The Dow Jones is up 240 points and the Nasdaq's up 249.
0: Finance. It's all about stories, about connection, conversations and news you can trust. 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
3: NRL and Latrell Mitchell says he's a more mature person after the Rabbitohs star finally ended his self-imposed 18-month media ban. The 28-year-old hasn't spoken to journalists since being suspended over a white powder scandal.
8: This is my family. I've got to be the leader there and turn myself into, I guess, a role model for my kids. And yeah, just for me, it's just all about giving back to them and showing them that, you know, it is what it is sometimes, and you just got to keep doing what you need to do and you know, not kick stones.
3: And officials from new NRL team, the PNG Chiefs, have toured construction of the apartments and private island resort where they'll live and work in Port Moresby. That's the latest in news and sport.
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0: But showers, a top of 19, and a gale warning for the southwest coast of Tasmania. Darwin sunny, 35.
1: This is Australia Overnight with Tony McManus.
2: Thank you. Your calls in just a moment. Pursue Margaret, Sam waiting. Denise will come to you. Helen as well. 133693. If you'd like to jump on board while Nathan Kosh is here. Nathan Kosh is here. Nathan. He is yes. The one. He is our one Nathan.
3: Nathan. They've set up the one Nathan party.
2: The one Nathan party.
3: Yes. Please explain.
2: We won't do that. The one after you've had a couple of beverages.
3: Yes, indeed.
2: I'll join
3: the one. Or a political party.
2: The one Nathan. 133693. Point of the story is
3: yes.
2: One of the most interesting little segments took place last week on 3AW.
3: Yeah.
2: With Jackie Falgate, our drive program here on 3AW in Melbourne, just sharing it with those around Australia. Yeah. And she has a wonderful producer, Jimmy Szabo,
3: yes.
2: Who'll be on our program a little later on this morning, just after 5. And they were talking about the fact that how many people walk their dog and then don't pick up after them.
3: And you know what's worse?
2: Oh.
3: They walk the dog and then people look around. And if somebody's watching, then they'll do it. But they look around, and if they think nobody's watching, they just keep going.
2: Yeah.
3: And we had that. There was a fellow walking his dog. I'll never forget this. I was at my son's soccer training years ago, and the dads are all standing up there at the little pavilion, and this fellow walks past with his dog, and this dog does what dogs do and dropped his mess right in front of us, a big steaming pile there. And we sort of looked at this bloke and we said, well, aren't you going to clean up after your dog? He said, not my dog. And he walked off.
2: Yeah, the old gag, not my dog.
3: Not my dog. Does your dog bite? Yeah. So this thing, so right in front of us, and he just didn't care. And the big pile of whatever, and there's kids going backwards and forwards into the changing rooms, and someone was going to step in it. Unbelievable.
2: So Jimmy, I think, made the point that he metaphorically chased this person, not quite, but close enough, and tackled, you know, and said, you know, what have you done in my driveway?
3: Yes.
2: My driveway?
3: Yeah.
2: Would it kill you to pick it up?
3: Yes.
2: And then there was a bit of argy-bargy.
3: Yeah, so not even do you get caught out.
2: Yeah.
3: But then you
2: deny.
3: Yeah, and you just get angry about it rather than say, oh, sorry, all right, I will. Nah.
2: And so the point of that story is how often do people see that happening around Australia? Is it common, as you say that is the case, people pretend that, oh, it didn't happen and nobody's watching, so I'll do a runner.
3: Yes.
2: Which is not the case. And then I think one of the callers, because I got a lot of callers on it on Jack's program, and they made the point, oh, I didn't have bags with me. Well, not
3: well,
2: a
3: you
2: problem.
3: Don't, no. You don't go. And even if someone has confronted you and said, I don't have bags with me, if someone has confronted you, if you said, do you have like a shopping bag or do you have a plastic bag, I will take it from you and I will clean up after my dog because, yes, I got caught without bags. But in this day and age, everybody, if you've got a dog, you should have a plastic bag.
2: Wherever you are right around Australia, if you have a similar story to those that were shared on 3AW Drive program just in the last week or 10 days with Jimmy and Jack, 133693 is Sue's in South Australia. Hello, Sue.
4: Hi.
2: Morning.
4: I think I've forgotten what I wanted to say. I've been waiting so long.
2: Oh, sorry. Sue, I'm sorry. We'll race through these calls a little more swiftly. Thank you, Sue.
4: Do you want
2: time to have a think about it?
4: I was just going to say that I've got I'm talking about relationships. My husband had the same hairdresser for 30 years, did a wonderful job, and he's just paid twice. The guy has retired.
3: Yes.
4: Last week, and so Mike had a haircut this week. It cost twice as much, and it was the worst haircut he's ever had.
3: Don't you hate that? Everybody's got horror stories as well. I'm sure that'd be another topic for another day.
4: It's not the dentist. It's the living hairdresser.
3: Yeah.
4: Is Miss Hanson going to have a pilot supplied by Ms. Reinhart? Is she going to fly it herself?
3: Well, there you go. I mean, it's not exactly a beginner's aeroplane that she's getting. I would imagine that there would be a pilot that goes along with

0: Someone to carry her bags to and from the limousine as it awaits at the airport. So I don't believe that Pauline Hanson has a pilot license. There are a few pollies that do and have had over the years, those particularly with the big bush electorates. There have been pollies that fly themselves around or flew themselves around. However, I don't believe that to be the case. So, yes, she'll have to have a pilot go with her.
1: Thinking that's an ongoing expense, though, Ms. Reinhardt.
0: Yes, indeed. I would suspect that she'd be good for it.
2: Yeah, I think it's not going to bother her.
0: Yes,
2: financially, let's put it that way, Sue.
1: No. About the banks, I've waited for ages, so I should be able to say this. About the banks and the bank rates.
0: Yes.
1: Do you feel that the money is going from, it's sort of like the Robin Hood thing, that the money's going from the poor to the rich?
0: The reverse Robin Hood.
1: Yeah.
0: Yes.
1: You know, like, I'm just sort of thinking the money is still there, but it's just been transferred into other hands. And when I was in England, we had a problem and they did a wage freeze.
0: Yes.
1: And I think this makes a lot more sense. And everyone was frozen.
0: Well, we had a similar thing here back in the late 80s when Bob Hawke was Prime Minister. There was the Wages and Prices Accord, and there was a wage and a price freeze because inflation was galloping along at probably about 15% or something.
2: Yeah, at that point, it was getting up, wasn't it? Yeah.
0: And then that was also when my predecessors, and I wasn't involved at the time, you had the pilots dispute back in 1989. And the pilots at the time were asking quite large pay rises, and everyone was saying, well, you're not going to get that because then there's going to be a massive explosion because everybody's been told to take a pay freeze. And, you know, in Qantas over the years, we've taken a few pay freezes as well during the bad times. So it is a tool that is done, of course. Certainly my knowledge of economics is not enough to speak knowledgeably upon the subject. However, my understanding is, I mean, when you look at, say, the Reserve Bank, they have one weapon, and their weapon is interest rates. That's all the Reserve Bank can do. They either lower them, hold them steady, or raise them.
2: But that's their job, though.
0: That's right. Yeah. And then that works in concert with the government of the day, and they say, well, this is what we need to do, and then the government will say, well, we'll do this, this, and this as well. I would imagine it's not just a decision made in isolation with the Reserve Bank, that they are in discussion with the government before they make their decisions. You'd hope so, anyway.
2: Well, I just wonder about that. Or are they completely?
0: They're independent, but that still doesn't preclude that they should be talking to the government and say, well, what are you intending to do about something? And that might then shed some light on what they intend to do with the interest rates. Because if they're working against what the government or any government, I mean, not being this particular government, they should be working in unison and use all of the weaponry that they have to try and sort things out.
2: The Phantom says, Tone and Nathan, I have the same plasterer, have used the same plasterer for a long time. It was inspired by the great song, Return to Render.
0: Indeed.
2: Margaret, hello. You wanted to add?
3: Yes, I did want to add, and like the other lady, like, you didn't let me finish what I wanted to say, so I feel I should. Now I've got three things listening to you. My hairdresser, I've known her since the day she was born in Ivanhoe.
0: Oh, goodness.
3: And then she became a hairdresser.
0: Yeah.
3: I was 14 then. Now I'm 84, and she's cutting my hair all that time.
0: You've beaten me.
2: Wow.
0: You've beaten me 70 years. Well done.
3: They're all going to her.
0: Wow.
3: Now, the second thing was I went to my granddaughter's Mother's Day thing at Eltham College, the Catholic College this morning, and I wore Coco Chanel.
0: Nah.
2: Oh, because we're just so people around Australia that weren't with us. No, we were talking about perfumes yesterday.
3: And how many,
2: because it was the birthday of the brand number five.
0: Yes.
2: Chanel number five. On the fifth month.
0: Okay.
2: Hence the number five.
0: Right. So you wore your Coco Chanel, Margaret?
3: I saw this boy, his dog pooed in my driveway.
2: Oh.
3: And I knew he lived a few doors up, and I yelled out and I said, "Are you going to clean it up?" He said, "I haven't got anything with me." And I said, "Well, go and get something and clean it up." And he did.
0: Good. Good for you.
2: Well done, you, Margaret. Thank you.
3: Now, all my stories, because I told you about my GP earlier.
0: Yes.
2: You did. Well done, Margaret. Thank you.
0: And maybe people need to start, you know, as you did, Margaret, that when you see this stuff, rather than just ignoring it and getting annoyed about it, actually confront these people and say, well, blooming well, do something. If you are a responsible dog owner, that's part of what you have to do. Once upon a time, it was never a thing, but it sure is now. And there's all those little containers of plastic bags that you can just clip to your dog's lead. And so there's no excuse for not having a bag. I mean, if you're taking your dog out, you've got to have something.
2: Now, if I stick up my ring finger to you on my right hand.
0: Yes, I was a bit concerned about that.
2: Ring finger on my right hand.
0: Yes.
2: And I said, look, what's going on there? You said?
0: It looked, well, your distal knuckle joint looks a bit swollen. And I think maybe you are starting to develop a little bit of arthritis.
2: Well, it's just made my bloody day.
0: Well, it's better than the alternative, Tony. We're still here.
2: That's just made my life. Arthritis, what next? Australia overnight.
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2: Nathan, you and I have often talked about travel insurance, how important travel insurance is. I wonder where those people that are stuck on the boat out of the UK, a lot of those people from the UK, whether or not, you know, they're not working, they've been on the ship for, 2.5 months, some of them?
0: Yes.
2: I hope that's covered by your travel insurance.
0: Well, I guess therein begins the battle, and do you end up with a bill at the end of it when you get off? You know, thank you for travelling with us, and by the way, here's the bill. I presume they can't charge them if they're being held on the ship and not able to depart. You'd think that maybe the cruise line has to wear it, or whether they will attempt to get recompense from people via the travel insurance, all that sort of thing. I guess the lawyers will have to sort that out afterwards.
2: Sam, good morning.
14: Good morning, Tony and Nathan. Yeah,
0: hey, Sam.
14: You're talking about I had an Italian barber in Lygon Street. Yeah. I went for over 30 years in the old square back, and you know.
0: Yes.
14: And yeah, with the razor at the end, you know, because you have to be pretty proficient, you know, with a razor.
0: That's right. And you remember the old strop that they used to have, that big leather
14: strap, yeah.
0: And they would sharpen the blade on that and they were doing the shaving and everything?
14: Exactly. And you're talking about I went to a memorabilia auction about 20 years ago, and it was the late Sir Reginald Lancet's estate was up, you know. And you should have. There was about 30, 40 models of virtually every plane they ever ran.
0: Oh wow!
14: Yes, would have been in your element there. No?
0: That's it. Well, the manufacturers would be giving out models of, you know, when they want an airline to buy stuff, they give them a model with it all painted up in their livery to look all fancy and say, well, you know, this is for you. And so they do a little bit of schmoozing that way to try and convince people to buy their aircraft. So, yeah, well, those people would have had incredible collections. And there is an Ansett Museum in Hamilton in Western Victoria, because that's where it all began. And Reg Ansett had a bus.
2: He did.
0: And he used to drive, the bus service would go from Hamilton to Melbourne. And from there were the humble beginnings of Ansett whereby he, developed the airline.
2: And those buses were Bedford, from memory. We've had that conversation.
0: Maybe. And then there were the Ansair ones that they made themselves. The ones with the curved back,
2: almost rounded?
0: Yes, a very rounded back, a sort of 1950s thing. And I think they were manufactured here. Can't remember. We had that discussion a while ago. But, yeah. And then from the buses. And didn't he have Pioneer as well? Wasn't that part of the Ansett group?
2: Was it Pioneer, and then it became Ansett Pioneer?
0: Ansett Pioneer, yes.
2: From memory.
0: Yes, true.
2: I think. Sam, nice to hear your voice.
14: Yeah, thanks. Yeah, just quickly, can I add that I got a couple of photos of Reg Ansett with was then Sir Henry Bolte,
0: yes,
14: Jack Rennie and Lionel Rose.
0: Oh, wow.
14: He was promoting Lionel Rose's first,
0: fight?
14: His belt, right?
0: Oh, his world championship?
14: It was a Kooyong in 68 against Alan Rudkin of England.
0: That's right. That name rings a bell, yeah.
14: Yeah, I've got a few photos, and he had a good sporting collection. The Sir Reg, he must have been in his office.
0: And of course he was had racehorses and was involved in the racehorse industry as well.
2: You talk about Sir Henry.
0: Yes,
2: he as a young broadcaster in Ballarat, circa 1980-81, must have been around that time. I think we were doing an OB from around Meredith area.
0: Mm-hmm.
2: And Sir Henry came in with a couple of others, but he came in with a glass of whiskey in his hand.
0: But first thing in the morning?
2: Yeah. He was pretty keen. No, it was mid-afternoon.
0: Okay.
2: That's how he was going in life.
0: Lovely.
2: Helen in Greensboro, morning.
15: Good morning, Tony. I wanted to say something to Nathan. I hope you're both well.
0: Thank you. You too.
15: Thank you. But firstly, the fridge was a Kelvinator.
0: Oh, you had an old. So, how long did you have? Have you had your fridge?
15: I've had my fridge for over fifty years.
0: Oh, that's awesome!
15: And it's still working.
0: Beautiful.
15: My doctor's my same doctor for over 30 years. I followed her from one practice to another practice.
0: Mm-hmm.
15: But I wanted to say today is the first anniversary of my husband's passing, and I wanted to
0: tell. So sorry, Helen.
15: I wanted to tell Nathan a story about my husband.
0: Yes, please.
15: My husband were in Asia on a holiday, and he got locked in a toilet while we're going through turbulence.
0: Oh, in the aircraft. Oh, goodness.
15: Oh, he couldn't get out of the toilet.
0: Mm-hmm.
15: And the plane was going up and down, but he didn't want to come home on a plane after that.
0: I'll bet.
15: He'd come home by ship.
0: Yes.
15: But he did the Freedom to Fly course twice.
0: Yes.
15: Out of Essendon. Mm-hmm. He did hypnotherapy.
0: Yep.
15: But he always wanted to go to Memphis. So we thought, while we're going in to the Americas, we'll do a round trip.
0: Yes.
15: And the doctor, he couldn't fly, so the doctor gave him Valium.
0: Yep.
15: And so flying to Hawaii was fine. From Hawaii, we're going to Toronto. And the plane was delayed. So my husband took one lot of Valium. And then because the plane was delayed, he took another lot of Valium. By this time, my husband was high. My husband was high as a car.
0: Oh, he didn't need the aeroplane. He could have got there on his own.
15: But we were going from Hawaii to Toronto, and we went through this horrid turbulence. And so there's my husband killing himself laughing about how the plane is going up and down. I'm like, it was so embarrassing. So I pretended to be asleep so he wouldn't talk to me through the whole, you know, the whole flight. When we were going from, we had a flight booked from Nashville to Memphis, and he found out that we could drive if we hired a taxi.
0: Yep.
15: So he wouldn't fly that leg.
0: Yes.
15: He goes, we're driving. So befriended this taxi driver that said he would take us from Nashville to Memphis.
0: Yes.
15: And so if we could have got a taxi to take us everywhere,
0: yes,
15: he would have got a taxi.
0: Even back to Australia.
15: Yep. And then when we got back, he flatly refused to fly after that. He
0: didn't
15: fly. We drove everywhere. So we drove everywhere. But I just wanted to say about the trip from that he was so high. It was just incredible on these tablets.
2: Haven't we all? Haven't we all?
0: And you had to pretend you were asleep because you couldn't deal with him. That's awesome.
2: That's fantastic.
0: What a lovely story. And I'm so sorry it's a very sad anniversary for you. But at least you've got some wonderful memories and you can share them with us. Thank you, Helen.
2: And Helen, the joy about that is to have that sense of humour around it.
15: Oh, look, you can't survive each day, because my husband and I were married for 59 years before he passed.
0: Wow.
15: And you can't. So it would have been his next birthday would have been his 80th. So you have all of these milestones that you've got to deal with. And we worked together for over 40 years. So we did everything together. So it's very hard, but life still goes on.
0: It doesn't change.
15: There are people in worse circumstances than I am. But you've still got to go on. I'm sorry to bore you all.
0: Not boring at all.
2: Helen, you're a pin-up girl for moving on and doing it with such grace under very sad circumstances.
0: Yes, and lovely stories. That's it. Life's about all those little moments, isn't it? They're the things that matter, and the good memories. You focus on the good stuff, not the other.
2: And thank you, Helen. And flippantly, I use the expression from time to time, none of this really matters.
0: Hmm.
2: You know, we live day to day on the basis that things upset us and things drag us down or things disappoint us. At the end of it all, none of it really matters. The only thing that matters is beautifully expressed there.
0: By Helen. Yes.
2: That's what's real.
0: Yes.
2: Nothing else matters.
0: That's right. Got to focus on the good stuff and don't get wound up in the minutia of the other.
2: The minutia. That's a beautiful word, isn't it? Sandra, hi.
16: I've got a funny story for you.
0: Good.
16: It's a re-gifting story.
2: Oh, re-gifting. We love re-gifting.
0: There's another topic for another time.
16: The lady that I did this to, she had two dogs. I'm not going to mention the dogs or her name.
2: Why do you ask two dogs?
0: That's a different that's another
16: and
0: story.
16: She used to let them crap on my front lawn every day.
0: Ah.
16: Because I live in a sort of semi-retirement village. And she'd look around. She couldn't see me behind that lace curtain. And she'd walk off. So I thought, I'm done with this. So I went out with the gloves on and two little Glad bags and put the crap in each bag. Brought it in, wrapped it up in Christmas paper, put in two little Christmas bags and took them up and knocked on her door. And I said to her, this is for your dogs for Christmas. And she said, oh, you didn't have to do that. I said, oh, I did. They're lovely little dogs. And I said, I was going to get you something too. She said, oh,
0: but she didn't poop on your lawn, so you couldn't do the same.
16: I was going to give her a fan. Anyway, I gave her the dogs and I walked off and she said, what is it? And I said, you'll see. And she took it and she came down and she said, what did you do that for? I said, I just re-gifted. You leave it every day for me and I'm done with it. She's not passed my door ever since.
0: Oh, well done. And the dogs haven't passed anything either, thank goodness.
16: They still go to the dog park, but a different one.
0: Yes.
2: Sandra, good for you. What a wonderful yarn. That is awesome. Fantastic. JC, great friend of this program is Jonathan Coop. He says, interesting, there is a Qantas A380.
0: Yes.
2: Aircraft named Sir Reginald Ansett in honour of Reg?
0: That is correct, yes.
2: How old would that aircraft be?
0: The 380s, 10-ish.
2: 10-ish,
0: or
2: around
0: more.
2: About 10-ish.
0: Yeah, 10-ish or so years, yeah.
2: And still branded on the outside.
0: Yeah,
2: the
0: they've got the names. Aircraft are named after places or sort of people who were significant in the aviation industry. Mm. So there's.
2: You could expect one at some point then. You could have the Nathan Koch.
0: Maybe Pauline or Gina will, you know, name the SS One Nation or One Nathan. After me. I'll look for it on the nose of the aircraft.
2: We're all going to join the One Nathan party. God, that's funny. The One Nathan. It sounds like somebody with a lisp.
0: A lisp.
2: The One Nathan party. Laz, Jack, Margie, we'll come to you. It's all part of Australia Overnight.
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2: We were talking about those perfumes and things
0: yes.
2: all those years ago.
0: Yep.
2: You just reminded us during the commercial break about Helena
0: Rubinstein. So not a perfume as such, but in the cosmetics. And everybody thinks, oh, yeah, American brand or European brand,
2: but
0: French
2: no.
0: brand. No. She began in Coleraine in Western Victoria. That she escaped an arranged marriage, went to live with an uncle, and the very first Helena Rubinstein salon was in Elizabeth Street in Melbourne in 1902. So
2: she would have arrived here presumably late.
0: Yes. She arrived in 1896. Yeah, and then came to live with an uncle in Western Victoria and the first salon in Melbourne. So
2: in Coleraine.
0: Yes. So how interesting that... That sort of international brand that's been around forever that everybody knows, but had very humble beginnings.
2: Incredible, yeah. I did not know that. That you are a font.
0: I'm full of something.
2: You are a font. Laz, good morning.
3: Tony, how you going, mate?
2: Do you know Nathan?
0: Hello, Laz.
3: How you going, Nathan? I haven't spoken to you before.
0: Oh, hey. There you go.
3: Good on you. Thank you. Oh, you're very interesting, mate. You're a font of information.
0: Thank you. Thank you. I'll put that on a business card. A font.
3: It's funny that the last caller was talking about the A380.
0: Yes.
3: The first A380, Qantas,
0: yep.
3: was named Nancy Bird.
0: The Nancy Bird, Walton.
3: Yes.
0: That's right.
3: Yeah. Nancy Bird, and I'm going to lead you into a story, because my wife was a pilot.
0: Mm-hmm.
3: She's retired now, right? And I've met Nancy Bird on many occasions.
0: She's no longer with us, is that right, or is she still with us?
3: No, I don't think so, no. But I'll tell you the story about my wife. She's retired now. Mm-hmm. She's not flying planes. And she used to work for the West Australian Police Force.
0: Mm-hmm.
3: They call it Polair or whatever.
0: Yes, Polair, yep.
3: Yeah, used to fly the planes and whatever. And there was one day there, she had to bring the plane down onto a gravel, because they flew out in the country,
0: yes,
3: right?
0: Yeah, gravel runway, yep.
3: Yeah. And the undercarriage didn't come down.
0: Oh.
3: Yeah. And it was, but I think someone mentioned a Cirrus or something like that.
0: You know?
3: So they had a few people in there, right? She was a bloody good pilot. And so, okay, we've got no undercarriage. We can't land on the gravel runway. And it was like the time of year where all the wheat fields were all growing and whatever. And she landed it on a wheat field, and they all survived.
0: Yes, so that would have broken, helped to cushion the impact and everything. Oh, well, that's a good job. She did very well.
3: Yeah. And when I had to go back to Jandakot with her, and because I brought the plane back down to Perth, the damage on that plane was unbelievable.
0: Yes, I can imagine. Would have taken all the force and everything, but the good thing is, if the aeroplane took the force, the people didn't.
2: Yeah.
0: So that was, it was good.
2: And well, presumably, Nathan, incredible amount of skill required for that sort
0: of
2: thing.
0: Yeah, well,
2: nerves of steel.
0: If you can judge it right to just get the aeroplane as slow as you possibly can and with as minimal vertical speed so that you don't get, you know, that sort of impact and just sort of glide it on and slide it on. So, yeah, well, good job.
2: Well done you. Thanks, Laz. Another thing, the QantasLink Airbus A220.
0: 20, yes, originally not an Airbus.
2: An Airbus. A Bombardier C-Series.
0: Made in Canada.
2: Canada and or the USA?
0: No, Canada. They might be making them over there, but it was a Canadian design. And interestingly, yes, so Jonathan, we'll talk about it when I see you next. I see him at the coffee shop. Very interesting man, Jonathan. But
2: he's a good bloke. Lovely.
0: Yeah, apparently the first time that there was a particular presidency of the first presidency of the current one. Because it was a very good aeroplane and the American aircraft industry wasn't too thrilled. They thought it would take a lot of business. So Trump put the story as I've heard. So, you know, Trump threw a whole bunch of tariffs on it, made it so expensive that they decided they couldn't make it and they sold the design to Airbus. So it became became an Airbus.
2: Hence the storyline. Jack's in Ringwood. Morning, Jack. Welcome to Australia Overnight.
4: How you going, gents? I enjoyed that word of font being a... retired printer. On the RBA business, I'd like to talk about today, if I could.
2: Please, Jack. What did you make of it?
4: Well, you know, people have got to understand that. I know that the government's seen as the government, but they're actually a business. Now, when you've got money in and money out, and you've only got so much money in, but you're spending more money than you're actually taking in. That's why interest rates are going up, and people need to understand that. It's not the RBA's fault. It's because we've got a government that spends like, you know, I believe it's for every person in Australia, they're taking year on year an extra dollar, but spending an extra two. So when you run a business like that, well, you've just got to keep borrowing money, and people need to understand that.
0: Well, it's like, you know, I mean, it's all lovely when all these big projects are announced, isn't it? But, you know, wouldn't we all love to build big projects around the house, but we have a look at what income we have and what expenses we have, and some things that would be awesome to have, we just can't afford it, so we don't do it. Whereas some governments just seem to think, oh, yeah, well, we'll just borrow money and raise taxes and do whatever, and we'll just spend, when you know, now we've got a massive issue with, you know, debt and all that money has to be paid back and all the interest. So there's a whole bunch of money that can't be used for projects because we've got to pay it back in interest and in the principal that we've borrowed all this money. So you cannot borrow money indefinitely. We run out.
2: No, well, that's very true. Good on you, Jack. It's a great point that you make. So the challenge for both state and Fed is if we're going to pare back, if you like, who makes a decision about what will be paid back?
0: And this is the problem. What,
2: where do we stop spending money?
0: Do we not educate? Do we not have health? Do we not build the roads? Do we not whatever?
2: And because we all demand that as well.
0: That's right. And that's where it really becomes, I guess, they sit down, they discuss and work out the priorities when you haven't got the money for everything. And I mean, that's, well, we do that every day, every year at home, but obviously there's a lot more. The stakes are much higher when you're talking about all of this kind of thing. And at the, you know, the federal government's announced that they're going to be big cutbacks to the NDIS because it's unsustainable the way that the money's going.
2: Not long term,
0: as we know, there's rorting left, right and centre. But anyway, it's, that's why we hope to have decent politicians who make decisions that are sound judgment and, hopefully can get us to a point where we're not paying all this money in interest and then we can use that money for things that we need.
2: Yeah, and then somebody somewhere has got to make that decision about, well, we're going to withdraw money from the police, or we're not going to give money to the nurses, or we're not going to build that hospital, or we're not going to upgrade that particular road, and then we'll all complain about that.
0: Yeah, and I mean, look, no one's ever going to be happy. I guess it's a balancing act, and everybody could spend a lot of money on everything, but we just haven't got it.
2: There's a text there that says, thought Pauline Hanson didn't have a pilot.
0: Like, I've had a look.
2: Yeah, what
0: she
2: did
0: does.
2: You find?
0: She does. So hopefully she'll be flying herself around. Well, that'll be fun. I wouldn't mind having someone buy me an aeroplane so that I can fly around.
2: Marky,
0: actually, someone has.
2: That's true.
0: That's it.
2: Very good point. They
0: and pay me for it.
2: Yeah.
0: That worked out all right.
2: Mark's installed. Hugh will come to you next. It's all part of Australia Overnight. Good morning.
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2: Now, I don't know whether you've ever met Mark in the lovely township of Storley.
0: We may have had a chat last time,
2: from
0: time, I think. Hello, Mark.
11: Top of the morning, Koshy and Mark are over.
0: Over where? And how are you going? Over.
11: Yeah, not bad. Not bad. Now, they were Ansair Clippers.
0: Ansair Clippers, the buses, that's right. Yes.
11: Yeah, and they and Reggie also had another division, Ansett Freight Express, which
0: yes.
11: is the truck division.
0: Yes.
11: Which run on 50% diesel, 50% used cooking oil.
0: And oh, really?
11: Footscray Road used to smell like a fish and chip shop.
0: I bet the cats and dogs were happy.
11: Oh, I wouldn't know. We're talking late 70s, 80s and all this when that went on, and... Yeah, well, they're right next door to Footscray Market, if people remember. Mm. And also, Dr. Anne Webster, our member up here, she jumps into the plane. No one makes a big deal about it.
0: Yeah, there have been over the years various pollies who fly. And I think when you've got a big electorate, I think it makes perfect sense. Then the pollies can get out to their electorate and their constituents, and if they fly themselves. And I know that there's a deal whereby, whereas you might have got a travel allowance or whatever, that travel allowance is paid such that, you know, they put that towards the cost of the aircraft. They don't just sort of give them a bill for everything, that they would only, they only get back what they would otherwise have got from their normal conventional transport. So, well, yeah, I don't have a problem with it. I think it's a good thing.
11: Well, could you imagine driving from Spring Street to Mildura, 5-hour trip?
0: Yeah, that's right. And then you've got, you know, places like in WA or Kalgoorlie and the, you know, the huge electorates there and up in the territory. I think, yeah, to be able to fly is a necessity. It's not just a luxury because it just take you all day to get to one township. So,
11: if
0: yeah.
11: If you serve them, I will go to the next one. There's another 3 hours.
0: Yeah, that's right. And it's, you know, much more efficient use of time to actually fly and then get met somewhere and then do your business and then move on to the next town.
11: And we'll get on the dogs. I heard one bloke earlier saying his dogs don't like going to the vet.
0: Yes.
11: Well, mine nearly break the front doors down.
0: That's good. Yeah, we like those ones. And in fact, many moons ago, there was a dog that lobbed up at the front door of the clinic one morning when we arrived, and it had got out of its yard and actually came and sat down at the front door of the vet clinic. So we thought, well, that's our poster boy.
2: Mark, you're always good. Thank you. Red Jansen also started Channel O, of course.
0: He did. I mean,
2: well, you look at that legacy.
0: Yeah, Diners Club, Denny's.
2: Diners Club.
0: Yeah, the credit card.
2: The credit card?
0: Yes.
2: Is that still a thing?
0: Your Diners, absolutely.
2: Diners card?
0: Yeah, I think so.
2: Amex, yes. But
0: Amex, yeah, or maybe not Diners.
2: I haven't seen Diners for a long
0: time. Yeah,
2: somebody will let us know. Diners Club credit card.
0: Denny's restaurants, that's because there was a Denny's on the land at Springvale Road in Nunawading next to Channel O. I think
2: there was
0: a Denny's right in the corner of the land there.
2: You say that.
0: Yes.
2: Never travel a store without a jumper lead, says the Phantom. Not too sure. A stall.
0: Your stall.
2: Oh, okay.
0: Stall, never jumper lead.
2: A stall, thank you.
0: Yes.
2: Well done, Sarah. Good morning in Caulfield.
12: Good morning. I hope you're both well.
2: We're well, Sarah. Thank you.
0: Yes, hi, Sarah.
12: Hi. Daniel Andrews has been reported to have about $80 million worth of assets. He was in the public service for most of his life. I don't know if he ever worked outside government.
2: So we're just out of interest. Where was that reported? I'd be fascinated.
12: It was reported on the news on 3AW in the last week.
0: Goodness.
2: Mm, wow.
12: And with that report, they must know where he got that money from. Was it from... It couldn't be from his wages, which were good, okay?
0: Yes.
12: He could have invested well. That's good. But $80 million for someone who is always in Parliament, there must be some shadiness going on.
0: Well, maybe he inherited it. Is that possible from family?
12: It is possible, but not from his background.
0: Okay.
12: His family were not wealthy.
2: We can't find any reference to that at all, Sarah.
0: But we will have a look.
12: I was listening. I always listen to 3AW whenever I'm near a radio. And I, you know, I nearly drove off the road.
2: Well, that's if it, Sarah, can I just say this, and I'm not disputing what you've heard. We've just had a look at the file, and we're doing that now, and there's no reference to that. That we can see very quickly.
0: I just got here. I've had a look, quick thing. It said claims that former Victorian Premier Daniel Andrews has a net worth of $80 to $91 million are false and misleading.
2: False.
0: These viral social media rumours often circulating between 2020 and 2023 vastly overestimate his income, which is based on a standard, albeit high, ministerial salary.
2: Yeah.
0: So, yeah, they're saying that it's not actually correct.
2: So, with the great respect, and I know those things, that they raise their ugly head, but when you really dig down, Sir, for the most part, they prove to be false.
12: Well, okay. I'm glad to hear that. Not that I wish him poverty.
0: No. But, some would, but yes, not you.
2: Yeah. Sarah, thank you. We've got to move on. We've got the news crunching us very, very shortly. It's interesting, though. That, I mean, that's, again, those that information in the rubbish bin that is social media.
0: And this actually comes from the Australian Federal Police fact check, so yeah. I would suspect that that's genuine. I mean, that's, a decent source.
2: And we're nothing if we don't fact check.
0: Yes. Mornings
13: with Tom Elliott.
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15: 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They don't have a brain. All they think about is free stuff. It's a generational thing.
14: Imagine if you were running for power, David, and you said anybody who votes Labor is a brainless zombie. How do you reckon you'd go?
15: I'd probably go well.
14: I don't know if you'd get many of those brainless zombies to vote for you.
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2: Thank you for spending a little bit of time with us. It's always fun when we get to do a few hours together. I enjoy it.
0: It is. I love it too. And thank you everybody for participating and listening.
2: I know the listener.
0: The listener, the one.
2: Singular.
0: Yes.
2: Loves it when you're coming. And when you're not here, we get inundated. When's
34: Nathan coming up?
0: Good.
2: Which is nice.
0: Yes, I pay my kids to ring up to...
2: They do that beautifully. Yeah. Thank you. The only problem is now the next hour will seem a bit lonely and quiet.
0: I'm sure you'll prop it up.
2: Thanks, mate. See you in a week's time.
0: You will.
2: Right, mate. Thank you. Nathan Kosh is leaving the building. It is Australia Overnight. Gabe's in the newsroom. Morning.
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35: Good morning, I'm Gabriel Hodson. The New South Wales Police Unit that gave a gun licence to one of the Bondi shooters was reportedly urged in writing 6 years ago to close a critical gap in the firearms licensing regime that could leave extremists unchecked. SMH The Age says that in December 2020, a psychologist and a gun club official met with the New South Wales Police Firearms Registry, saying too little was being done to encourage club members to spot and report any signs of extremism among fellow shooters. Queensland's recorded a 9.5% rise in approvals for detached houses in the March quarter, mirroring a national trend that's hit a four-year high. Population growth, low unemployment and last year's interest rate cuts are behind the boost. Economist Tim Reardon says despite the rise, we still don't have enough homes.
1: We're still not going to build enough homes this year or next year in order to meet the increase in demand for homes due to overseas migration and strong levels of economic growth. From now until at least 2030, the annual increase in new housing is not going to be adequate to supply the growth in demand.
35: The Australian Council on Smoking and Health says it's against cuts to the tobacco excise. 66 empty body bags have been placed outside federal parliament, representing the 66 Australians who die each day from tobacco-related illness. A Senate inquiry into illegal tobacco is underway, and one solution is to reduce the excise on legal cigarettes so there's less incentive to smuggle them in. Laura Hunter from the Australian Council on Smoking and Health says if you're comfortable making all cigarettes cheaper, then you're comfortable with more people dying from smoking.
3: You can walk in and buy a packet of illicit cigarettes for around $10 a pack, and the tax cigarettes are around $58. And if you cut the tax even by half, that drops to around $30. And we know from all of our consumer research that smokers will always choose the cheaper options.
35: Two WA mining companies are proposing a merger that would see the battle escalate for one of the state's richest gold mining regions. The Financial Review says any merger of Regis Resources and Vault Minerals would create the third largest gold miner on the Australian Stock Exchange, forecast to produce more than 700,000 ounces a year. Aussie Rose Byrne will find out on June 7 if she's won a Tony Award for her role in the Noel Coward comedy Fallen Angels. She's one of five women shortlisted for Best Performance by an Actress in a Leading Role. And former NRL great Chris Phelan has died in Brisbane from pancreatic cancer, aged 70. The Irish-born forward won premierships with Parramatta in 1982 and 1983. Finance and the Aussie dollar's buying 71.8 US cents. The Dow Jones is up 280 points, and the Nasdaq's up 233.
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35: The AFL's fined Carlton $75,000 over its handling of Elijah Hollands as he suffered a mental health episode during a game against Collingwood. League boss Andrew Dillon says the findings of an investigation relate to the club's processes, not any individual.
5: There were sufficient visual cues, performance data during the match, and an understanding of Elijah's individual circumstances to indicate that he should have been removed from play earlier than he was. We also determined that the delay in removing Elijah from the field resulted in an outcome that brought the game into disrepute.
35: The president of the governing body of Formula One Racing wants a return to big, noisy traditional engines, pushing for a change to the regulations before 2031. He says the body will need manufacturer's agreement to push for V8 engines. That's the latest news and sport.
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14: Around the country, Canberra, morning frost and fog, heading for 18 after a low of minus 1. Melbourne, rain increasing, a top of 20, and there's a strong wind warning for all Victorian coastal areas. Sydney, partly cloudy, heading for 23. Brisbane, a shower or two, 26. Perth, sunny, a top of 23. Adelaide, showers 19, and there's a strong wind warning for all coastal areas of South

0: just over 10 degrees. A sunny day, beautiful, and 23 degrees, and Adelaide, 14 degrees on the way to that 19. There's an interesting text here. I'll get your thoughts, Gabe, when you come in. The federal government can investigate, say, in this case, Daniel Andrews for a so-called $80 million. Turns out not to even be close to the truth. But they can't investigate anyone from the big build projects for a missing so-called $15-16 billion. A subtle but important distinctions. Pretty good points. Interesting point, Gabe. Good morning.
1: Well, look, our Anti-Corruption Commission has been defunded, and I don't think that's coincidence. Defunded. Nothing to show, nothing to hide here.
0: and the other thing too, to investigate something like that historically now would cost conservatively many millions of dollars.
1: You would also need the powers to investigate thoroughly and demand documents, demand all this stuff,
0: and
1: the legal powers.
0: Years.
1: It sure could.
0: To unravel.
1: But, look, these are going to, even the Ombudsman, I believe, isn't terribly well funded. So I wonder why. And freedom of information, you put in a very basic request, it can take you 2 to 5 years, not days or months, years in Victoria. Yeah.
0: And even if, and we all assume, although it's certainly not a guarantee, there will be a change of state government.
1: You can't assume anything.
0: You can't assume anything. But, you know, the sense is probably that is the appetite, but we don't know. There's no guarantee that this would ever be investigated.
1: No, there's not.
0: No money, honey.
1: But, hey.
0: This state owes so much money, we will never pay that bill. Never.
1: I was just doing a story on the Inland Rail, okay? A rail line from Melbourne to Brisbane, straight down the guts, through central west of New South Wales, Shepparton, places like that.
0: Including Sydney, would you go through?
1: It was, it was going to blow out to $45 billion. And I'm like, but our state alone is $200 billion in debt.
0: Yeah.
1: And no one's talking about it.
0: It will be in another 3 or 4 years.
1: Well, no one outside Victoria is talking about it. I think the federal treasurer was asked today about Victoria's debt and he said, oh, I don't know. And he wasn't up to date with it, or he didn't know about it, or, and someone made the comment, well, you should be, because it's scary.
0: Another text is coming from Michael. It says, Tony, Gabe, isn't it a police issue if it's a crime? Well, yes, it is, except that we don't have any police. We don't have enough police because we want them out in the streets.
1: Mm-hmm.
0: Do you want to wrap up all these people investigating something that, frankly, would take years to sift through?
1: Some of this stuff is,
0: I don't know.
1: Look, there is a fraud squad, that sort of thing, but some of this stuff is very high-level financial stuff.
0: Expertise
1: you need a joint task force with multiple agencies and a lot of money to do it.
0: A lot, and are you spending, what's the expression? You're sending good money after bad.
1: I suppose so, but
0: it's not as if you're going to retrieve it.
1: Look, if they can get away with it once, they'll do it again and again and again. You know, you can't just let it.
0: And then the other thing is, and we touched on it when Nathan was here too. So let's say this debt, let's call it the $200 million for argument's sake in Victoria.
1: Billion.
0: Billion, I beg your pardon.
1: Put three extra zeros on it.
0: $200 billion. So let's say we say, well, how are we going to pay off this? What are we going to forego? Each and every one of us, what are we prepared to forego to be able to pay off that debt?
1: Water, electricity, hospitals, roads, heating, food, everything.
0: So what are we going to give up? I'll ask the audience, 133-693. We'll take some calls on that very shortly. A couple of very important stories, people that are missing. How can we help?
1: Okay. This is a little bit unusual. So from time to time, the police put out missing person, you know, stories, but in this case, the first man is a man called George, okay? He's from the Bendigo area. We do have a lot of listeners up that way. Lockwood man George, he's 93. He was last seen heading to Kangaroo Flat, suburb of Bendigo, about 4:15 yesterday. He was in a green 1995 Holden Commodore station wagon TPT 23.

0: 9. Now, just note the time, 4:15 yesterday, Kangaroo Flat. Mm-hmm. Now, not long afterwards, we got another missing persons report. This is Patricia. She's from Sedgwick, 90 years old, last seen in Ironbark about 5:30 yesterday, and she was in a silver Mazda 3 registration YVE555. Very unusual we get two missing people, similar age, similar time, 5Ks apart. I rang the police and I said, look, are these two missing persons reports known, related?
1: Are they known to each other?
0: Have they, dare I say, nicked off together? And the police are saying, look, at this stage, it's a coincidence. We don't know, but they just happened to both be in Bendigo. They've both gone missing around the same time, 5Ks apart. And they're both in cars and they're both about the same age. So unusual. But look, if you see George or Patricia, so I'll give you those number plates again.
1: Yeah, please.
0: 1995 Holden Commodore station wagon, TPT 239. Patricia is Mazda 3, silver Mazda 3, YVE555. If you see either of those cars or either of those people, give Crime Stoppers a call or your local police.
1: That's the way to do it. And when you come back in the next hour, we'll have a look at the papers. And
0: there's a we will indeed, news. Yes.
1: I mean, there'll be presumably a fair bit on budgets and rate rises and the challenges that lay ahead.
0: And we've got a federal budget next week, so it's just budgets all around.
1: Bring it on, a fair bit. Thank you, Gabe. Gabe Hodgson from our newsroom, keeping us up to date right throughout for Australia overnight. In Ringwood, Jack, good morning.
2: I just wanted to add to that on my chat about the RBA, and now you've mentioned the debt in Victoria.
1: Yeah.
2: You know, people have got to understand, if you keep spending money like Jacinta Allen's doing, she's the one putting pressure on the RBA to raise interest rates, which means that the interest rates go up and then people lose their homes, Tony.
1: Yeah.
2: You know, it's all very well to talk about we can cut stuff and we can do this and we can do that. They need to manage their books properly so people don't lose their homes.
1: So, Jack, if you were sitting in the chair, and I say this on behalf of each and every one of us, if you're sitting in the chair, when you come and slice and dissect, where would you start?
2: Well, you know, when you count to 10, you've got to move.
1: I get that, but where would you start, given that you've now got to recover the bulk of $200 billion, and I think there is an appetite for that to take place. Where do we start to cut back?
2: Well, I was going to get to that, Tony. When you count to 10, you can't get to 1, 2, and then make everything free. You know, there's no free money out there, Tony. People got to understand that.
1: I get it. So where do we start to cut back?
2: Well, this is the problem with socialism, mate. They give away a lot for free, Tony.
1: But you haven't answered the question. If you're in the chair next week, and you've got to make the tough decisions, and we've put you in the seat, Jack at Ringwood's going to clean this up for us over the next 3 to 5 years. What would be the first thing that you would do?
2: Well, without having all the books in front of me, Tony, knowing the finer details, there's obviously an immense amount of waste. I mean, we've got a lot of politicians, as far as I'm concerned, and high-end people in their offices that have been paid miles too much money, way above what they're actually worth.
1: That might be a start.
2: I think that'd be a good start. There's a lot of people out there on $800K a year that ain't worth $800K a year, Tony. To start with, are you on $800K a year? You should be.
1: It's very kind. But again, is to pick up that $800,000 a year? That is just a drop in the ocean. What are the projects on which we're going to cut back to redeem some of this money over the next 5, let's say 10 years? Where are we going to start? What's that journey going to look like? Well, given that we still want roads, we still want hospitals, we still want all those things, we still want transport, all those things, where are we going to drop away?
2: Well, Tony, we've got loads of people apparently on the big build job, like, you know, maybe 10,000 plus people that are on excessive wages, mate. You know, there's a good place to start.
1: And then, you know, so you get rid of all those people, you stop paying all those people, so no further progress?
2: No, it's not. That's wrong, Tony. You just got a mountain of people in office positions that are on 500, 700, 800K a year in this whole, business on the big build. I believe there's about 10,000 people, mate. It's an insane amount of people on figures well above 400, 500K. It's crazy. It's crazy. That's why you can't pay teachers the proper amount.
1: Yeah.
2: You can't pay the nurses the proper amount because there's a lot of people out there getting excessive amounts of money for doing, not as big a job as you think.
1: And look, I think, Jack, most people see it through that lens. So I'm not disputing that at all. But if you've got to make those cuts... And then who's going to do the work for which you also demand from those people?
2: Well, let's look federally, Tony. You've got 40,000. They've added 40,000 extra public servants. Do you think they're doing a better job than they were doing 4 years ago prior to them adding the 40,000 extra public servants? Are they doing a better job for us up there with the extra 40,000 public servants?
1: Well,
2: have a think about that.
1: Well, it's a very good question. I'll throw it out to the audience to answer. Good on you, Jack. Always great to spar. We love that. Johnny Doremus, good morning.
3: This is John Doremus with the Passing Parade and the story of the Cardboard Court. Although he died more than 1,100 years ago, the great Frankish king and emperor of the West, Charlemagne, still holds court today. Almost every home contains a picture of him. And every night, tens of thousands of people the world over take it in their hands and inwardly either bless or curse him. Why? Well, because every conventional pack of playing cards contains his image. While we break for a message, go find a pack and take a look at the King of Hearts.
4: I want Cadbury's Dairy Milk. With the gloss and the hump of that fresh full cream milk.
3: The origin of the game of cards is shrouded in mystery. Playing cards were unknown in Europe before the time of the Crusades. They were just starting to appear in China around that period. The Chinese Emperor Sun Ho is said to have originated them, but it seems likely that the true credit belongs to India, where card games have been in fashion for thousands of years. The earliest surviving cards printed in Germany about the year 1440 have no queens. The suits are hearts, leaves, acorns, and bells. It was the French who first added a woman to the pack. To begin with, she was nobody in particular. She was just shoved in to provide a bit of variety. But it didn't seem right to have a nobody floating around with kings and the like, so they made her an honest woman. More than that, they made her a queen. In appearance, the English pack has always closely followed the French pack, and the names of the suits and the court cards are the same. Identification of the latter was made easier in France by virtue of the fact that the names of those they were supposed to represent were printed on them. Oddly enough, none of the kings were paired off with their wives. Take old Charlemagne, the King of Hearts. His queen was called Judith. Judith who? You might well ask. There is some doubt as to whether she was actually Judith, the wife of King Louis, the good-looking of France, who was exiled for immorality, or Judith of the Apocalypse, who hacked off the head of Holofernes. The King of Spades? He's easy. King David, the biblical hero. As a man of the sword, he carried a saber. The King of Diamonds holds a battle axe. Julius Caesar, no less. The axe was a symbol of the Caesar's authority. His consort is Rachel, also from the Bible. She was mixed up with Jacob, you may recall. The Jack of Diamonds is Sir Hector, one of the leading lights or knights of King Arthur's Round Table, and a half-brother to Sir Lancelot. The King of Clubs, he's got an orb there, the symbol of supreme power. Alexander the Great, who else? Well, I could go on with this for hours. But fortunately or unfortunately, depending on your point of view, my time is limited. Before I wind up, though, I should mention that during the last century, a major change has been made in cards. The court cards were cut in half and doubled up so that each was given two heads. This so as to enable people to recognize them either way up. It meant that the kings and jacks lost their quaint legs and garters and the ladies their flowing robes, while the jacks of spades and clubs also lost their hunting dogs. Seems a bit unfair, but, well, they should be used to doing without them by now. They've cost me enough anyway. Who am I to sympathize? Well, my friend, our time is up till we meet again for another chapter in the Passing Parade. This is John Doremus. Thank you so much, and goodbye for now.
1: Johnny, thank you for that. Our telephone number, and you'll want to have your say, as does Alex, as does Pete. Come and join us, 133-693. Look at the text line. Look at the text line. Guys, I love this state, but I have to say I've thought about voting with my feet lately. I'm 62 and might need some sort of a change. Jeff, you'll need to say more. What sort of a change? Another one. Tone, Fed police investigate serious complex fraud cases involving fraud against the Australian governments. $15 billion, big amount of money. Why can't they have a really close look at it? And that's an answer I don't know. I can't answer that for you. Somebody who knows more about these things may have an idea. I'm puzzled. You and I are puzzled as to why it's not being investigated. Is it ever going to be repaid? Most likely not. 133-693.
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1: We might have a chat at some point. If we don't do it today, Jay, we will do it on another morning. The idea of eating alone, going into a cafe, going into a restaurant and eating alone. It seems there's a bit of a trend in different parts of the world, in particular Korea, for example, where somebody might say to you, alone, no, we have no table for one. No table for one. So just past 1 o'clock weekday, this is a story as written, standing at the entrance of a half-empty no-frills restaurant. A man behind the counter greets me, raises a solitary index finger, a table for one, please. No one person, the man says flatly, pairs shaking their heads in unison as they gesture towards the exit. I was surprised, though, this was the second restaurant to turn me away that day, leaving me embarrassed, confused, and committing the crime of travelling alone. So it's a good story. We might have a chat about that at some point. If we don't get to it today, certainly maybe in the coming days, we'll look at the idea of A, travelling alone, B, eating alone. What reaction do you get in this day and age? Not really thought about it before, but I'd be fascinated. 133-693 in Adelaide. G'day, Pete.
14: Hello.
1: Morning.
14: I've got a mouthful, sorry.
1: Pete, stay there. We'll come back to you very shortly. Alex in Cooper Pedy. Good morning to you, Alex.
15: Good morning. Good morning. I wanted to talk about something about law enforcement. Before I do, I'll just clear up how the government pay back debt so people can understand. See, this is what they do. It took them until 2005 to pay back World War II.
1: Yeah.
15: And how they did it is they pay back the interest every year on the debt. And to do that, they use your income tax. And then they can borrow more money to get more debt. And then they inflate the currency over the period of time so that the initial amount of money they owe doesn't get paid back until 60 years later when the initial billion they owed is worth probably, you know, 100 million or something. So they reduce the amount they actually owe down by 10 or 15 times before they actually pay it back. Now, you and me can't do that because we're private citizens, councils can't, but state governments and federal governments, that's how they do it. So it's not that they'll never pay back the debt. It's just that it won't happen in our lifetimes. But it will get paid back eventually. But I just wanted to say something, and I'm not trying to defend Mr. Lewis in the prison or anything, and I'm probably doing this for other people that are sitting in remand at the moment or sitting in the police custody in particular. I was put in police custody at one stage and went to remand and then got released, found innocent at the first court appearance. But what I found out
1: Alex, found not guilty.
15: Yeah, I was, yeah.
1: Found not guilty. Okay.
15: I was just released and exonerated and released, yeah, as soon as the court heard my case based on the fact that I hadn't done anything wrong.
1: Were you represented?
15: Yeah. Yeah, I was, yeah. I had a lawyer. But I was on the screen at the remand centre, you know, watching what was happening and could speak as well. But didn't have to say much. It took about 30 seconds to get released. But, the prosecutor, the person who was meant to be trying to keep me in, said that they didn't feel comfortable proceeding based on the fact that the police who arrested me are so corrupt that they didn't feel comfortable. And don't worry, the police at the station I was arrested by have all pretty much been replaced. It's been about 7 months. But what I wanted to say is that when you're in police custody, you basically get fed one of three choices. You either get a meat pie, pasta, or sausage roll, and they've all been probably frozen for about a year. That's all you get. You don't get anything else. You might get, if they're kind, you might get a cup of coffee here and there or a cup of tea and cold water, and that's it. There's no access to a shower. So basically, you sit there with no entertainment, nothing.
1: How is a cup of tea delivered to you?
15: Oh, the police officer will bring it to you and give it to you, open the door and give it to you if they trust you enough. And, you know, I wasn't a threat, so they did that for me. I'll tell you this. Getting to the remand centre was absolutely incredible compared to being in police custody. I mean, you've got lights on you 24/7 in police custody. You've got no window to look out of. There's no yard time. There's nothing. There's no entertainment. I was smart enough to ask for a book, which I was given, but that was it. There was a mattress with one blanket, no pillow. The mattress is plastic, so you're sleeping on plastic with one blanket and no pillow with the lights on constantly. In the second police station I went to, because I had to be transferred, they gave me two blankets, which was nice of them, so I could put one underneath and one above. But going to the remand, you actually have a television. You have blankets that they change every week. You have food that's different, three meals a day. You get to go out and have yard time and talk to other prisoners. You get access to phones, counsellors, hospital doctors and all that stuff that you need, and I needed that because I've got medical problems. But the thing that I found out was, well, I was assaulted on the way to the prison, and I can understand that when police think you're guilty of something, yep, that can happen. But the problem I found was that this whole getting photographs and things that you might think were something you'd want to do to prove that what had happened wouldn't be that
1: but,
15: hard.
1: But Alex, at the same time, you knew you weren't booking into a hotel.
15: Oh, no, I know that. I understood that 100%. But, yeah, like I said, though, the remand centre felt a lot more like a hotel than the police custody. I mean, yeah. I had my own shower. I had hot water. I had television.
1: It's not meant to be glamorous, but you wouldn't want to go back there.
15: Oh, no way. No way on earth.
1: Well, Alex, I've got to move on. I've got a full board, and I need to get through some of these calls before we get to the cereal. Lots of texts as well. Bruno makes the point and says lots of things, and they get so many texts, and we're missing them because they disappear through the system. But you say, Peter Costello left this country zero debt, and now look at it. Gotten so much worse in a relatively short time. Tony, a smart person like you, why are you puzzled why no investigation into $15+ billion? I'm not at all puzzled by it. I'm just curious as to how in reality it would work, and are you prepared to spend probably more millions of dollars to chase the basis of how we got in to that level of debt? Millions of dollars would have to be paid for an inquiry of that level. It doesn't just, you know, Bill the investigator just doesn't rock up for nothing and says, well, I'll have a good look at it. It would take a team of people years. 133-693.
16: 3AW Breakfast. Jim Chalmers, is he planning to dole out cash at the same time that the Reserve Bank is trying to throttle the economy by rising interest rates? Scorch said, what's that like? It's a bit like going to Madame Lash. While she's whipping you, someone feeds you ice cream. That's the best I can do.
17: Oh, yeah, like a big plate of spaghetti mixed with Eno. That's causing and curing indigestion at the same time.
16: Oh, nice. That's good.
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1: Only reason I can think of, this is a text 781. Good morning to you. Only reason I can think of is why the Fed police aren't investigating is the Australian government is directing them not to do so. Ooh, conspiracy theories. We love them, Shane, don't we? Good morning.
2: Yeah, g'day, Tony. You saying well, mate?
1: Thank you.
2: Yeah, the gentleman before sort of threw me off because, you know, for the last 28 years I've been an advocate in Victoria in regards to the human rights abuse of people in psych wards, and I just kept, it sort of gave me a bit of, you get a bit of post-traumatic yourself when you represent the hundreds of people who get killed in the, by the psych ward each year by the top psychiatrist. I'd give the supply of the evidence for you, Tony. 355 got died of violent, unexpected or unnatural death. That's a top the top psychiatrist in a 2015 report in mental health in Victoria. That's because these people are not getting the right food, they're not getting the right care, and that's not including the other
1: do
2: ones.
1: Do we know why they're not, Shane?
2: Well, just giving it to you straight, mate, it's, you know, I've told you this before, Victoria, like Australia, is being, and this I can supply this in a court of law, or into any lecturer or anybody who wants to know the evidence. This country's being run by foreign corporates, and they want profit, mate. So the people who go into the mental health wards aren't getting good psychological evaluation, good food, and a good environment to get better.
1: Dreadful.
2: They're getting toxic drugs, and mixed sexes I don't think is a good idea, Tony, for you and me, because I've worked with the poor people who've been raped repeatedly. Excuse me, mate. I shouldn't have talked tonight, mate, because... as I said before, the guy who was talking before, I know what they're doing to the poor police. They're just undergunned and the poor people with mental health going into that situation.
1: So we get all the issues.
2: Yep.
1: But we still, even as much as I try to source the solutions, and nobody yet has ever been able to provide me what they believe to be the solutions.
2: Well, the lass who was on with you before said $300 billion in debt. We're in debt to foreign creditors. They've got a hold of our future generations. That's my concern for your grandchildren and future generations, Tony. So we're in the grip of foreign interests, and they don't give a rat's, mate, about us, mate. And you know the sad part about it is we fought and died in two world wars for people's freedoms, and we were a decent country, but now our country is being ruined, mate. And, you know, and no offence to all the migrants, because I talked to a lot of them who are coming in the country, and they're good people, but... you know, there's a whole range of problems because we're being run not by good representatives who would care for future generations. The end of the day, it's just the bucks, mate, and they want to keep us in debt while they rape our resources, Tony. And I don't want your children and your grandchildren to live in an environment that they're slaves to foreign corporations, and that's what I've been working with for many years. And excuse my, you know, if it sounds down or whatever, Tony, it's just I've been working for years trying to
1: It's a pretty negative outlook that you're sharing with audience right across Australia. And we've got to do better than that. And if not, why not?
2: Well, I've been out there doing it, mate.
1: Well, I know that, but if not, why not?
2: What do you mean?
1: Well, so why the negative outlook? Is that the only option available to us, according to you,
2: Shane? I'm just pointing out the reality. You might call it negative. That's a subjective. But the reality, that's the reality. That's, you know, if we've got a car, something wrong with your car, the mechanic would be saying,
1: it's hardly a positive, uplooking view of what's possible for us. It's pretty bloody negative, I would have thought. Anyway, we've got to fly because we've got the serial coming up in just a moment. It's an interesting conversation about... what are we got to do? How do we got to behave? How do we spend? How do we save less to make Australia the nation that you and I would want it to be? 133693.
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12: 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The characters are portrayed by radio actors reading a script. Some episodes may contain material which some people may find offensive or upsetting. If you are likely to be offended, we suggest you don't listen to this serial and rejoin Australia Overnight in about 10 minutes' time.

0: Emily pointed out to me that if I didn't avail myself of that passage to South America, I would only succeed in spoiling any chances that Londini and Rowley might have of escaping from the police. I hadn't thought of this aspect, but it was a reality. They were also fugitives now. Fugitives because they had helped me. And every moment that I stayed with them made the danger more apparent. Emily's sea captain friend in Bristol could find a passage, no questions asked, for one person only. That night she rang through to him, and he agreed to come straight down to Somerset to discuss things with her. Captain Carney would arrive soon to check his supercargo. Would he still feel inclined to take me along when he learnt my true identity? Even though he owed Emily a favor, would he take the risk of smuggling a wanted murderess out of the country?
1: Oh, sit down, girl, and relax. You're making me nervous.
2: How can she relax, Emily?
1: Well, a couple of days she'll be safe and sound. It's more than you two will be.
0: Emily...
1: Oh, now don't start again. It's all been settled. This is the best way. Now, we've all agreed, aren't we?
3: Yes, Emily's right. This is the best way.
0: What will you and Rowley do?
3: We'll be perfectly all right.
2: Safe as houses. Huh? And with you away, we'll be able to concentrate on getting to the truth about Julian Kilburn's death.
1: A couple of real Sherlock Holmes, aren't they?
2: You're to keep in touch with us by mail, Kay.
1: I will send you letters to the Taunton Post Office. Address them to, Miss Kathleen Smith. That'll be me pseudonym, or whatever you call it.
2: Emily will deliver them to us somehow. And when we've cracked the case, then we'll get you back to England. Simple.
1: As getting the toothpaste back into the tube.
3: Emily, you never used to be a pessimist.
1: Yes, well, people never used to get themselves into such messes.
0: What time is it?
1: Just 2 minutes later than the last time you watched.
0: Oh, I'm sorry, but shouldn't Captain Carney be here by now?
1: It'll take him a couple of hours to get down from Bristol. Why don't you go out into the kitchen and brew us all a good, strong cup of tea?
2: Good idea. I'll come with you, Kay.
0: You'll have a cup too, Londini.
3: Yes, please, Kay.
1: Long time since I saw that look in your eyes, Londini. Long, long time.
3: What look?
1: A sort of warm mellowness. I used to see that same expression in the old days, when you used to look at me.
3: Emily, what are you talking about?
1: An old man's love for a younger woman.
3: Emily.
1: Ah, come now, we know each other far too well to pull the wool over our eyes, you old buffoon. We were in love, remember? Now, of course, now that we're old, you can't really call it love any longer. A sort of deep, warm fondness, maybe. Yes, that's it. Nice and comfortable. But when you watched Kay leave the room just now, it was as though all those years had just... suddenly slipped away.
3: Oh, no, no.
1: You were a young man again, ready to conquer the world. Only now you'd have to keep your love a secret. A good, honorable love.
3: In all my life, I loved but one woman. Her name was Emily Peebles, a devil woman. A proud, haughty devil woman who denied me the right to make her my wife. Just because she had an accident and had to sit in a wheelchair. And now, don't you see, if I look at Kay and the years do slip by, well, it's only because I see you there.
1: You're a rogue.

0: Something very cheerful about a kettle whistling, isn't there?
1: I suppose so.
0: Oh, come on, Kay. This is the beginning of the world, not the end for you.
1: That captain comes here tonight, Rowley, and I go with him to Bristol. You know what that means?
0: Yes, of course.
1: It means that I may never see you again.
0: I promise you, you will.
1: You can't promise me anything. Years will pass.
0: Kay, Londini and I are going to get to the bottom of all this. We'll clear you and you'll be able to come straight back to England. To us. To me.
1: Always frightened. I'm always so frightened. And so many things. Oh, Rowley, I don't want to go away.
0: Kay.
1: I don't want to leave Emily and Londini and you.
0: There's someone at the door.
1: Londini.
2: There's someone at the front door. Emily's gone to answer it. Probably the captain from Bristol.
0: Oh, probably, yes.
2: But just in case it isn't, switch off the light. And we're to stay in the kitchen until Emily gives us the tip to come out. If we have to make a quick getaway, we can go out the back door. Now, keep your fingers crossed, both of you.
3: Emily, the darling of my heart.
4: Come, Connie, it's taken you long enough to get here. Now, come inside.
3: Yeah, came like a bolt out of the heavens. You command me, and I'm your devoted servant, ma'am.
4: You should have been an Irishman. You've enough blarney for the whole population. Did you bring me anything good from South America?
3: Of course I did. Here.
4: Oh, what the devil is it?
3: It's a rare Inca medallion. Hundreds of years old. Solid silver.
4: Looks like tin plate to me. There's an inscription on the back of it. E-P-N-S. Made in Birmingham.
3: Them South Americans are rogues, Emily. So help me, that was sold to me as a genuine antique. you know the way to a man's heart, Emily girl.
4: Through a bottle of rum.
3: Now then, what's all this about? What's the trouble? You sounded so mysterious over the phone.
4: When do you sail, Tom?
3: Tomorrow night. Why?
4: Because it's time for you to repay that favor I did for you.
3: Fine.
4: You may not think so, but the time I finish telling you what it's all about, my lad.
3: Huh?
4: Now, just settle back and listen. And don't interrupt till I've finished, do you hear?
3: Mm-hmm.
4: Well, there's been some trouble. It concerns a girl. She's wanted by the police.
3: Oh, so that's the way it is.
4: Her name's Kay Caneal, and I want to get her to South America. I know all about the risks involved, but I know you can get her away. You're going to honor that debt, Tom Carney. You're going to do this for me? Well?
3: Hey, Emily, this is a tough one. Kay Caneal. Why, every copper in the country's looking for her.
4: I know that. Why else would I want to get her away, you dunderhead?
3: If I got caught on this one...
4: You're too smart to get caught, and well, you know it. Won't be the first person you've smuggled out of the country.
3: First murderess?
4: We're not sure that she is a murderess.
3: Then why doesn't she give herself up?
4: Because as things stand, you oaf, there's not a jury in the country that would acquit her, with all the evidence they piled up. Now, are you going to do it?
3: Well, Emily, there's complications. A thing like this, take a lot of fixing.
4: I'm not asking you to do it for nothing. I've got 350 quid. That should cover the complications.
3: 350 quid. Of course, I wouldn't keep any of it for myself, you understand.
4: Oh, of course not.
3: There's the first mate to be paid off. He keeps his mouth tight shut, but he's expensive. And then there's...
4: Don't itemize it for me. Just tell me yes or no.
3: Anyone else put this proposition up to me, Emily, and I'd go straight to that phone there and put a call into the police.
4: Come to the point.
3: But for you, yes. I'd risk me neck and me ticket. And probably me liberty, too. I'll not forget the favor you did me.
4: Best you didn't, because I'll not forget it. If it hadn't have been for me, you would.
3: All right. Let's not bring that up again. I'll take the girl to South America.
4: And make sure she gets there safe and sound.
3: Leave it to me. You, Kay Caneal, eh? You wouldn't wouldn't want to cross her. Too darned handy with the old blunt instrument she is.
4: I told you there's more than a possibility that she's innocent.
3: I'll keep my distance even so.
4: Good.
3: Okay, where is she?
4: Out there in the kitchen.
3: All right, let's have a look at her.
4: Kay, come on out, girl. It's all clear. Kay, keep. Meet Captain Tom Carney. Biggest rogue sailing the seven seas. Well, all right, Tom. What are you gawking at?
3: Her newspaper pictures didn't do her justice, did they?
5: He's going to do it, Emily.
4: Certainly he's going to do it. I told you he would, didn't I? leave it to old Emily. And there's nothing to worry about. He knows his job. You're not the first he's taken out. All right, now, pull up some chairs. There's a whole heap of details to get over. Not just a question of walking onto the ship and away we go, you know.

Captain Tom Carney was a weather-beaten old mariner. Bluff, hearty. It was as though the sea itself had etched the rugged contours of his face. He outlined the complicated details surrounding the plan to get me on board the freighter without the authorities finding out. His ship had carried many strange cargoes before, but never a girl on the run.

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1: Victoria's former Police Assistant Commissioner, Glenn Weir, hello.
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1: I've got to ask what you make of this latest underworld war.
2: I suspect they'll be people who are well known, people in Crime Command who are dedicated to this, who are at the top level of investigators. They've had all the cigarette stuff that have got on top of that. Hopefully, is this the same group? Time will tell, but I really hope when these people are caught, they get a significant sentence so they never see a light of day to annoy the good folk of Victoria again.
0: Drive 3AW.
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15: Guess what have surged in sales in the last month or so around Australia? And the minister responsible is saying, look at me, look at me, look at me, look at me. Anyway, we'll look at that when we look at the papers. We will do that with Gabe Hodson straight after her news and maybe a Tasmanian news story of the day.
14: News is next. When you're ready to sell your home, call Ian Reed Vendor Advocates first. 3AW News.
16: Good morning, I'm Gabriel Hodson. A vital link in the long-awaited Inland Rail project has been shelved indefinitely. The Parks to Brisbane section of the proposed 1700k track has been put on ice due to cost blowouts. SMH The Age says the federal government is now focused on completing the southern section between the New South Wales Central West and the Melbourne suburb of Beveridge. A 17-year-old ejected from a motorbike in Sydney's northwest has since died. The crash happened in Mount Carmel Drive, Box Hill, where the girl suffered a critical head injury. The Victorian Office of the Urban Development Institute of Australia has slammed the state's newly released election year state budget. It says the property tax share in Victoria is the highest in the nation and keeps rising. Landlords are being hit hard, rental vacancies are already at record lows, and home ownership dreams are getting further out of reach. The Institute's Linda Allison says the value capture idea of developers wanting to build above Melbourne's controversial suburban rail loop is laughable.
6: At the moment, that value capture framework is just a fantasy land. We know that apartment development in Victoria has really gone off a cliff post-COVID. We're actually building around half as many as we used to before the pandemic.
16: A giant squid is among the creatures discovered by scientists in an intense survey of WA's Ningaloo coast. Researchers from Curtin University in Perth detected 226 species. Dozens had never been recorded in WA waters before, including the sleeper shark, faceless cusk eel, and the slender snaggletooth shark. James Cook University is calling for Queenslanders with diabetes to join a study exploring the benefits of mindfulness-based stress reduction. Dr. Wendy Lee says the program focuses on reducing the psychological burden of managing diabetes daily.
17: We are looking for people over 18 with diagnosis of type 1 or type 2 diabetes and a rather stable mental status, then we welcome them to join the program.
16: Aussie actor Rose Byrne will find out next month if she's won a Tony Award. The Sydney-born star has been nominated for the first time for Best Actress in a revival of Noel Coward's Fallen Angels. Byrne is the 17th woman ever to score Tony and Oscar acting nominations in the same year. Finance and the Aussie dollar is buying 71.8 US cents. The Dow Jones is up 320 points and the Nasdaq's up 242.
14: 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So add it to your phone now. Melbourne's own 3AW.
16: AFL Round 9 and Fremantle players are backing themselves ahead of tomorrow's Perth clash with Hawthorn. The Dockers have won 7 games in a row and sit second on the ladder, a spot above their opponents. Coach Justin Longmuir says there's no need to change the way Freo plays in big games.
18: Last year we played our best footy against the better sides. So I don't feel like we need to go out there and prove anyone anything. It'll just be another indicator of where our footy's at, win, lose or draw.
16: Italian Open tennis and Aussie Talia Gibson is facing Italian Martina Trevisan in round one. The WA star has won the first set 6-4. Tonight we can expect to see fellow Aussie Daria Katsikina face American Katie McNally. And in the men's, Alexi Poprin will battle it out against Matteo Berrettini. Officials from new NRL team, the PNG Chiefs, have toured construction of the apartments and private island resort where they'll live and work in Port Moresby. The area will include 67 purpose-built homes, a 7-Eleven and a medical centre. And that's the latest in news and in sport.
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16: Around the country, Canberra, morning frost and fog, heading for 18 after a low of minus 1. Melbourne, rain increasing a top of 20, and there's a strong wind warning for all Victorian coastal areas. Sydney, partly cloudy, heading for 23. Brisbane, a shower or two, 26. Perth, sunny, a top of 23. Adelaide, showers, 19. And there's a strong wind warning for all coastal areas of South Australia. Hobart, showers, a top of 19. And a gale warning for the southwest coast of Tasmania. Darwin, sunny, 35.
1: Now, this is Australia Overnight with Tony McManus.
15: Not as dim as you seem. Gabe, come join me. The forecast for Melbourne Town. As you mentioned, that top of 20, it's currently 14.5 degrees. In Perth, that sunny, beautiful day, of 23 degrees and 13.

0: writes...
1: I've got about six papers to get through. You realise that?
0: Only six?
1: Only six,
0: Mark Knight and his wonderful piece today pretty much says it all.
1: 47.
0: Isn't it fantastic?
1: It's a great big elephant.
0: It's an elephant in the room. An elephant in the room.
1: Sure is.
0: It isn't it lovely? Without doing the tagline, yeah, I will, because it's really funny. The elephant in the room with the tagline, budget surplus. Clever. Very, very well
1: that
0: done.
1: That is very funny. Well, and it's quite a striking cartoon too. So page 47, Herald Sun.
0: There are many people listening, and I am one of them, a great fan of Jeff Kennett, former Premier of the State of Victoria, who writes in his column this morning, and I'll praise you a little bit. He says, my concerns here in Victoria a threefold. First, increasing debt levels and the interest payments on that debt are choking funds that should be available for the basic services a state government must provide. Full stop. Second, the criminal waste of public money through corruption in major infrastructure projects. Had that money not been wasted, billions of dollars could be invested for genuine need across the state. And third, suburban rail link, greatest white elephant of any public project in Victoria's history.
1: Well, like I said a bit earlier, the inland rail sort of project is on ice definitely. It's a 1,700 kilometre track. It was only going to be about $45 billion, not that that's small fry. But this is the state government, Victoria, is $200 billion in debt.
0: 200.
1: And they ditched this because it had the price had risen to only $45 billion. It's just eye watering.
0: Crazy, mate, crazy. What have you noticed?
1: What have I noticed? Well, look, speaking of Jeff Kennett, I didn't realise Rob Knowles had passed away because he was the health minister.
0: I didn't know. When was that
1: pronounced? No, look, I read it in the Ballarat Courier because that's where he was from. And,
0: We both knew Rob really well.
1: I interviewed him many times. And even after he left politics, he was still involved in hospitals and various health charities, and he just really worked hard for health.
0: Arguably one of the best-looking blokes you could ever meet.
1: Best-looking?
0: Mm.
1: I knew him when he was probably in his 60s, but... I don't know. He wasn't ugly. What makes you say that?
0: I think he was a very attractive man.
1: Oh, fair enough. Okay.
0: But I'm talking when
1: you probably knew him 20 years before I ever...
0: When I first met Rob, it would have been 1983, something like that, so a long time ago.
1: Okay.
0: Yeah.
1: Okay. But...
0: He was probably not even 30 then.
1: Yeah. He was off a farm in, I think he told me the story, in Clarendon. I think he went to the local tech school from memory, but he ended up on the board of Ballarat Grammar in later life.
0: Yeah, he did.
1: But yeah, I think the story was he was all set up to be a tractor mechanic, but he got involved with, the Young Nationals, the Young Liberals.
0: When did this happen?
1: When did this happen? His passing away, it was a couple of days ago.
0: Oh, I hope Jeff Kennett might
1: be
0: listening.
1: At least two or three days ago, yeah. But Jeff Kennett, getting off track here, Jeff Kennett had written a beautiful piece about him saying he had intentions to step down in 2001 and Rob Knowles, the plan was for Rob Knowles to become the next Premier. Was the Premier who never was.
0: Yeah.
1: But something we didn't know, but... there you go, history.
0: Yeah, lovely bloke. I'm sorry to hear that. I'm saddened to hear that. The one I've got here is, there are many. I don't know where to start, really. But it's a great story by Alan Ransley in the Herald Sun. The federal government has launched a national campaign to combat the rise of toxic masculinity and the manosphere and improve mental health outcomes. Serious community conversations across the country with men that will inform future policies and programs around men's health and combating domestic violence. So important. Now, going back to what we were talking about just before the news, is that a program that if you wanted to save money, you would be happy for that to be deleted from expenditure? I'm asking the audience across Australia.
1: Oh, gee, would you delete it?
0: And that's the thing. Which programs do we remove to save money?

0: I wouldn't remove that one. It's important.
1: I think it is important. I would look at how they're doing it and if it's the best way to do it. There are some of these psychology programs that I'm not sure if they work. But look, that sounds good. I don't know the finer details, but I would want to have a look at results. Does it get the results? What else is happening? Well, we were talking earlier about two missing people, both in Bendigo, both in their 90s, both in cars, 5Ks apart and within about an hour of each other. It was quite bizarre. Now, missing man George has been located. I don't know the details, so I can't say if he's been located safely or not, but he's
0: not yet.
1: He's been located. Yes. Patricia is still missing. Patricia's 90. She's from, she was last seen in Ashley Street, Ironbark. And I know we have a lot of listeners in central Victoria. So if you've seen Patricia, it was 5:30 yesterday. She's from Sedgwick and she was in a silver Mazda, registration YVE555. So that should be an easy car rego to spot. Mm. Yeah. But, if you see her, yeah, please call Crime Stoppers or Bendigo Police.
0: Front page of the story, you can imagine a lot of people talking about budgets. Reserve Bank Governor yesterday, of course, with that boost, Michelle Bullock, took a bit of a swing, to say the least, an aggressive swipe at the federal government for, quote, fueling inflation through high spending, warning Australians were becoming poorer and headed for, quote, very, very tough time. Chilling.
1: It is, yeah. I don't know. These are amounts of money that I just can't understand. To me, debt is a dirty word. You don't get into debt. You avoid debt at all costs. If you've got a mortgage, maybe you're in an emergency, you have to buy a car, but just don't get into debt. But yeah, when I see this, it's like, oh, how do you get out of this?
0: How do you get out of it? That is the question. A research from Australia's Institute reveals the big four banks, and we love the big four banks. We love them. Raking in, have a listen to this, raking in $228,900 in profit over the 30-year life of an average 736,000 home loan. So that's
1: ouch.
0: The loan. They're raking in $228,900 in profit during that time.
1: Ouch. So that's...
0: on average.
1: I'd have to sit down and do the maths, that makes your true house cost astronomical.
0: Exactly right. And therein lies part of the problem.
1: Yeah, yeah. I don't have a Tasmanian story today.
0: Oh,
1: I'm sorry.
0: Gee, I pre-promoted. I said there will be a wonderful Tasmanian story.
1: Look, if you're listening and you're from Tasmania, yeah, ring us and give us a story.
0: That's right. hold the presses. The only other one that I thought would be of interest, and I alluded to it, sales of electric vehicles have surged in the past quarter.
1: I wonder why.
0: Of all car sales in the wake of the induced petrol price shock, and the Energy Minister Chris Bowen declared progressives were winning the climate wars. Well, you got to take a bow, I guess. Bowen claiming a win in the cabinet debate over whether to cling onto an expensive tax incentive for EV owners. New data showed Australians were rapidly shifting to EVs after years of low sales. So it's been embraced. Is it going to come back and bite us on the clacker? Probably.
1: Well, we do need to set up these chargers all over the shop.
0: Yeah.
1: There's a lot of debate over that at the moment. There's a debate in New South Wales about whether power companies should set up the chargers, or should it be the car companies or another company or the state government.
0: Yeah.
1: I think the power companies setting it up is not a bad idea. And I don't know, have you ever driven an electric car?
0: Oh, many.
1: And used the app and paid for your power that way?
0: Love them.
1: Yeah, yeah.
0: Love them, love them, love them. However, I'm not having to buy one.
1: Yeah.
0: So I've driven a lot. I love the idea of them. And for the time being, they're going to be with us.
1: My concern is there aren't enough EVs or plug-in hybrids that can tow. If you have a trailer who has to tow stuff.
0: Well, the big utes will do that.
1: It would have to be your big Toyotas, Mitsubishis, that sort of thing. But can they tow enough?
0: Well, just Google search for me, if you will, Jay. BYD, their ute, which is a pretty impressive looking beast. What is the towing capacity on that, for example? BYD ute towing capacity. There it is there. Click on that straight away, just below that. There it is. And so the towing capacity, comfortably, 2,500 kg.
1: 2.5 tons?
0: Yeah.
1: So, 2.5 tons.
0: So that's performance feature.
1: Is this before the engine catches fire and dies?
0: No, that's a hybrid ute.
1: So this is a healthy towing capacity.
0: 2 litre, launched 2026 this year, increases.
1: So it features a braked towing capacity of 2.5 tons.
0: And then increases to 3,500, bringing in line with standard diesel competitors. So it's a smart little thing.
1: Okay.
0: So you can't dismiss that as an argument about towing capacity. It's there for all to see.
1: Yeah. Okay, that's interesting.
0: Mm.
1: Yeah.
0: Oh, I know, it's why I'm here. A 5-year-old girl, front page for me, The Australian. So tragically sad, not too sure what the answer is. 5-year-old girl allegedly murdered in Alice Springs, subject of 6 child protection reports since March of this year, was living in dangerous environment, according to sources familiar with the case, have told the newspaper The Australian. And it goes on. So in other words, this happens in communities across Australia forever and continues to happen. This is a situation which we've all indulged in the last week, and rightly so. But this will happen again. Sadly, this will happen again.
1: If it happens again, you would hope it's a long way off and some change happens. Well, I mean, you saw how angry those people were.
0: I've been working
1: rioting.
0: In radio.
1: Yeah.
0: For 47 years, we were talking about this in 1979.
1: Yeah, I can believe that.
0: And so nothing really that much has changed.
1: There is a big shortage. I mean, it's nationwide. Every state has this issue, but there's not enough child protection staff, not enough foster carers.
0: We have no money, honey. We're talking about debt. So you can't have it both ways. You can't go, well, we'll put ourselves into more debt and provide all those services.
1: Yeah.
0: That's the point that I keep making. This is a mess. It's clearly a mess.
1: Mm.
0: How are we going to clean all this up, Gabe? Which government's going to do it? Where's the leadership coming from so that that doesn't happen again and we still have the services that Australians demand?
1: Need to clean it all up.
0: Need to tidy it.
1: Mm.
0: What do you pull? What do you leave? That's the challenge for the next leadership, from wherever that may come.
1: Yeah, yeah. I don't know. I do see programs that really shouldn't. The suburban rail loop, it just did anyone actually ask for it?
0: Well, that's
1: did anyone ask for that?
0: That's one.
1: We've all been asking for a railway, you know, to the airport.
0: Yeah.
1: Tullamarine Airport, Melbourne Airport, I should say, has been there since 1970.
0: I'd love
1: it. But there's no railway there.
0: Imagine if you had
1: we want that.
0: We do. But even better, imagine if you had a train out of the city of Melbourne.
1: Mm-hmm.
0: You jump on that train straight through to Sydney, 3.5 hours like they do in Japan.
1: Australian Shinkansen, yes.
0: And land smack bang in the middle of Sydney.
1: 360 km an hour. Yep, Central Station, that would be amazing.
0: Now there's a project. Gabe, thank you.
1: Thank you.
0: Gabe Hodson is from our Australia Overnight Newsroom. Your calls the other side. Chris, Mark, Julian, you've got it all to yourselves. 133-693, come and have your say.
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0: You know, we're talking about debt. If you have just woken up for the first time, it is Australia Overnight. I'm Tony McManus. We're talking about debt on the basis that it becomes this, the elephant in the room, as beautifully done in the papers today by Mark Knight. Is it the elephant in the room? Well, you look at what would you imagine is the debt in Japan? Well, I'll give you a little background. The debt in Japan, $1,324 trillion, converts into 9.23 trillion US dollars, driven by decades of stimulus, aging population, and while historically managed near zero interest rates, rising inflation interest rates, increasing debt servicing costs. And you look at other nations around the world and the debt of other nations. So this is not just peculiar to the country that you and I love. This is a thing about debt, which probably goes back to the points made earlier by Shane. To whom is all this money paid? Now I'm starting to sound like a conspiracy theorist. To whom is all this money owed? Bueller? Any ideas? 133693. Let's take some of these calls. They'll know. Chris, St Kilda, good morning.
12: Hello.
0: Chris, go ahead, Chris. Good morning.
12: Yeah. So, Tony,
0: yeah.
12: A couple of things, please. If I may make a few points, just like you gave Jeff Kennett the ability to pass on a few points to the listeners.
0: Fire away.
12: Number one, in a marriage, you've got to have honesty, trust. Okay? The party of Pauline Hanson, look how fast they're moving along, because people can see that this is a party that can be trusted, honest. Even though they may not
0: Are you a member of the party?
12: Can I just finish?
0: No, let me ask you this question, because if you're a member, you need to declare that. Are you a member of One Nation?
12: I'm not a member of anything, but I will be voting for a party that wants to look after its people. Honesty, integrity. Because, you know, Tony, you've probably been voting for Liberal or Labor, I suppose. Who do you vote for? You've just asked me.
0: No, I didn't. That's not what I asked. What I said, are you a member of the party?
12: You asked me whether I was a member. So we're alluding to the party and the membership of the party. Anyway, moving on.
0: Well, I can tell you, I'm not a member of any party.
12: Okay. Well, I wouldn't mind a birthday party. Anyway, moving on from there, not that it's my birthday. Let's just say associating with criminal act is known as what, Tony? You know what it is. It's being accomplice. These people, these women that were over in the land of ISIS with their husbands that were murdering, slaughtering the Azadi people, burning them alive. Hang on, let me finish, Tony.
0: Chris, here's the thing, old son. You can't make those assertions without being challenged. Why would I let those things go unchallenged? We'll come back to it later on. Marky in store, good morning.
13: Morning. Over.
0: You wanted to say?
13: Yeah, it's great. The interest rates are going up again, so I'm going to struggle even more now. There's no relief for us single people. And we got a surplus, didn't we? Bottom of the garden under the mushroom plant smoking something.
0: Yeah, maybe. I got to say, it is weird. However, I go back to the point that we just made, Mark. We're not the only country in debt.
13: I realise that,
0: fact,
13: Mark.
0: Arguably, we're ahead.
13: To magically turn around and say we have a surplus. And then they blame it on that shipping channel. But hang on, this goes way back before then. Oh, that's right. We've got to grab votes. Even federal politicians, even that Tony Burke's going, we're going to give permanent residency to 500,000 immigrants we just imported. But don't forget, they give out how to vote cards. Labor top, just vote for Labor. We'll be right. And vote anyone else. Well, you'll get the preferential voting.
0: Do you really reckon it's contrived from government?
13: Yes, I do. This government, especially. I thought Rudd and Gillard were bad, but these ones are at the top of the wedding cake.
14: Now you'd kill. You would kill for Rudd.
0: Gee, very careful for what you wish. Marky, it's a good point. Don't give haters airtime, Tone. A bad debt is an unserviceable debt. Well, there is that too. And people are giving me numbers for debt, say, in Japan. And Japan becomes the benchmark for all things that are good at the moment. But, you know, still monstrous debt for a range of reasons. So this is not unusual. Most nations are in some level of debt. How do we manage it is the question going forward. If you think you've got any ideas, 133-693. And just in fairness, if you were going to come on the program and promote a particular party, as Chris tends to do, you've got to declare one way or the other as to whether or not you are a member of that party. Fallen for that one before. Julian, Rob, you're next. It is Australia Overnight.
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0: 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Lots of text coming in. The $15 billion tone from those projects associated with CFMEU and other parties. Who cares how much it costs to investigate and how long it may take? People need to be punished. Okay, so let's say you, me, I don't know, Tom Elliott and a couple of people from Sky News, we get together a little group and we go, look, we'll investigate this. How much money are you going to spend on that investigation? Are you happy to do that? And how many years are you going to pay us to go and investigate it? Just asking for a friend might be an option. One, pay me and we'll do it. 133693. But in reality, is the point. Are we prepared to spend more time, millions, millions and millions, for yet another investigation? Royal Commission? Millions. And yet, what we're now complaining is about, we spend too much money. I know. Rob in Melton, good morning.
27: Oh, Rob. Yeah, you're talking about your BYD.
0: Yep.
27: You failed to mention their Achilles heel, which is once you've got a payload in the tray and then put 2.5 tonne, what's your actual range? And you know, I think you'll find the range is drastically reduced. I drive a Ford Ranger. Admittedly, I've got a long-range tank.
0: Yeah.
27: But I can still put 1,000 kg in the tray, tow to 3.5 tonne. My normal range is 1,500. That goes down to about 800-900 when I'm towing and carrying full load.
0: Which is pretty good. And so I agree with you then. The electric vehicles aren't to that level. Having said that, though, for the price that you've paid for your Ranger to what you can get from a hybrid slash electric vehicle, you're going to be in front, A, in those out front costs. And if you want to charge it, once those systems are in place, and they're not there yet, but you would imagine that infrastructure will only improve, so then you've got the opportunity of going in, have a cup of coffee, charging your car half an hour and off you go again.
27: Yeah, but you're still a long way from there and you don't have the option to upgrade your battery right now, and that is, it's years away. And as for the
0: Rob, I'm not too sure it is years away. I reckon, you know, it's there are some of them now in Europe now doing comfortably 600, 700, 800
27: K. Not fully loaded.
0: Well, how many and I say this with great respect, how many are going to be constantly fully loaded, as you say, as opposed to the mums and dads that are buying a sedan BYD now or an MG, whatever the case may be?
27: You were talking earlier about BYD ute and its towing
0: and capacity. Towing capacity, yeah. But that's not necessarily a criteria for most. It is for many, but not most.
27: Yeah, if you're a tradie, you're always going to have a full load on.
0: Sure.
27: And that's where these vehicles are aimed. The vehicles are not aimed at mum and dad.
0: No,
27: they're aimed
0: not.
27: At the tradies.
0: No.
27: Yeah.
0: And yet, Rob, have you noticed that people are buying them, driving the BYD utes seem to be prolific because they've got that branding right across the back?
27: Yeah, I know, but I actually see very few towing anything.
0: Good point.
27: I'm on the road quite a bit.
0: I'll bet. If you see one being towed and you can tap somebody on the and get their feedback, it'd be interesting, Rob.
27: It would be.
0: Good on you. Thank you. In Armidale, hello, Julian. Morning.
2: Good morning, sir. I have a record of interest to listeners here. It's Charlie Lewis. Do you remember her?
0: A pioneer
2: of early children's TV. She had a character we used to love on TV. I don't remember what station. Could be the ABC. Was called Lamb Chop.
0: Oh, we love Lamb Chop. Yes, I know exactly who you're talking about now. Lamb Chop was just gorgeous and funny and a bit cheeky.
2: Yes, I'm looking at the story of her life. And she was not really Charlie Lewis. She was Phyllis Naomi Hurvitz, H-U-R-V-I-T-Z, born in a Jewish family in New York in about 1930. And she died of breast cancer. There's a lot to the life of Charlie Lewis. That'll go back to the 1950s, I think.
0: How long has she been dead?
2: Oh, over 30 years.
0: Is it that long?
2: Can you remember which station she was actually on? I think it was ABC.
0: Well, it came out of, was it the UK or America? The UK, wasn't it?
2: I thought it was America.
0: Oh, it may well be then. So my memory is that it appeared on the ABC, but I can't remember, Julian.
2: So that'd be interesting. Now, I remember my first experience as a young boy.
0: Not sure,
2: my young experience of the first time Mum won a ticket, same number of tickets to his three boys, including me, to go and see live TV at Dorcas Street, Channel 7, with Happy Hammond. I've never seen Happy Hammond live. I've never, ever been inside a television station. It was quite amazing.
0: Well, it's just when you first do that, it's a wonderful boy's own experience, isn't it?
2: Yes, certainly, with Happy Hammond, with the checkered coat, and I think there was Mac the Mailman, Professor Ratbaggy, was it Brian Rangott, or was it Ivan Hutchison who used to conduct the orchestra?
0: Well, I would have thought that Brian Rangott, it's a good quote, was Brian Rangott at 9 or at 7?
2: I can't remember, so he wouldn't be alive anymore, would he, or is he?
0: I don't know. Perhaps doubted he was part of my childhood, so that goes back to Brian Rangott goes back to the 60s.
2: The 1960s.
0: Just having a look, make sure we've got the right person there. Springvale Cemetery, is that the right one? Can we just read who that was? Brian Rangott, it might be a different one, so I don't want to get the wrong one. That would be awkward.
2: I'm sure it was Princess Panda, too.
0: Oh, we love Panda.
2: Now, her real name was not Princess Panda. You know that, don't you? Her name was Panda Listener.
0: Yeah. I don't think she would walk into Darod's and say, hello, my name's Princess Panda.
2: So she would have been quite incredible.
0: I don't think so.
2: Have you got a book? It's a very interesting book.
0: No, I haven't. Bugger me dead. I wish I did, but I haven't got Princess Panda's book handy.
2: Jimmy, what's his name? Her husband, Jimmy, who went to America for many, many years, and she took a long, long time to come back.
0: Sorry, I shouldn't swear, but you just made me laugh. The idea of having handy Princess Panda's book is not necessarily on my immediate reading list, I got to say.
2: They used to come home from school, and there used to be four children's shows live on TV. Now, I think there was a couple called Clive and Mary. I'm certain they used to do the children's show live on ABC. Does anyone have any recollection of who were Clive and Mary?
0: Clive and Mary. Well, keep listening. Somebody will let us know. Clive and Mary. And whether or not Brian Rangott was at 9 a.m. Somebody will know. Somebody listening will know. Promise you. Brian Rangott was the musical director of, was it 9 and or 7? 133693. What happens to these electric vehicles when the battery goes flat on a busy freeway? Well, what happens when a car runs out of petrol on a busy freeway? Exactly the same outcome. Leo, good morning.
3: Good morning.
0: How many electric vehicles are you noticing, you know, that are now driving around the place? More and more and more for Uber and rideshare?
3: No. Because some are getting the electrics, but only not the full-timers like me. It doesn't have the range. I will do any given day 500 or 600 kilometres. That would add, there's no way to, we thought, if we go to the airport, let's say, and want to wait downstairs, there's nowhere to charge it. And it's just, it adds an extra hour to our night.
0: Yeah.
3: And at the same time, my, let's say, petrol's at $2 a litre. I have an 40-litre tank, and it's a hybrid. It does 3.8 to about 4.1 per 100. I get 850 out of 40 litres.
0: And how much? How much at the moment to fill?
3: At the moment, it's only about, I mean, to fill from 40 litres, I get it for around $100.60 because of my discounts.
0: But you'd be pretty, happy, though, if you could charge your vehicle, would you not, from, woe to, say, 80% for around $21 or $25?
3: It's closer to 40. That's what the guys have been telling me. A lot of places charge 40. And that gives you 400. Let's say you do that twice, that's only 800 kilometres. I get $850 on about $50, $60.
0: But there's only a bees in it, though. But the idea of being able to do that charge while you have a cup of tea and a bit of a rest, have a pee, and then charge. Well, there's charging stations everywhere. Well, there's a lot of
3: them. The airport, they'll take me an extra hour out of my day.
0: It doesn't take an hour to charge, does it?
3: It does, roughly. Most of them do. But you see, I have to find one. I have to go and then charge it. And usually they're in areas like in shopping centres and that, where there's nowhere at 3, 4 in the morning, there's nowhere to have a cup of tea. If they had them at McDonald's, at the KFCs, etc. But getting back to what I really called about, $15 billion is only going to is based on the greed. If we don't investigate it, people are not punished. Greed does not have a ceiling. It will be $15, $16, $20 billion in the next 10 years.
0: So you, your suspicion
3: above
0: it could it could continue if not roped in.
3: Absolutely, because again, it's nobody has corruption without greed, and the greed has no limit. And the more people see it happen, the more people are going to try and get into it. So it's just going to.
0: We spend the money on that now for that investigation, which would take years. So we spend the money on that. What about the money that we also need to spend on these people that are allegedly burning down all sorts of different shops and now liquor stores, cigarette stores we've seen, liquor stores and nightclubs? What are we going to do about that? How does that be? Are we prepared to invest in that level of inquiry?
3: If we don't, it's going to get worse.
0: And are we prepared to pay for it?
3: Well, we have to. You cannot let these people win because they know.
0: So if we pay for it, what are the programs do we have to forego then, Leo? There's only a pot
3: that's
0: of money.
3: The
0: so where are you going to, if you're going to do that, what programs are you going to forgo that the people in Victoria in particular demand?
3: Whatever it takes to get this, because again, it's going to get worse. At the end of the day, you're losing money, not stopping the fires. You're losing money on not stopping the corruption. We're going to have to forego these projects anyway if we don't stop it, and we have to forego it forever. Where eventually, if we stop it, we can get the projects back.
0: Yeah, I hope you're right. I just wonder, you know, good after bad. I don't know. You make a compelling argument though. Thank you for that. Nudging 15 degrees in Melbourne on the way to 20 in Perth. Hello, 14 degrees, sunny, beautiful day, 23 for your Wednesday, and Adelaide, a top of 19, currently 14.
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0: Oh. There is debate in the community, and this is an important one, particularly for Victorian listeners. Happy Hammond was on 9, not 7, with the Happy Show. Oh, I'm thinking in my, I don't know whether Happy ever went to 9, did he? Bueller, just we might have to do a check. Happy Hammond at 9. Certainly in my lifetime, it was always Channel 7. I remember because years ago, having spent a bit of time with Happy, desperate to get into radio, and he said, Tone, just go down to Geelong and tell him Happy sends you. It was at Channel 7 when we had that conversation. The HSV Happy Show with Happy Hammond. There you go. What year was that? Does it say the year of that? We'll look that up as well. The great HSV7 Happy Hammond. So sorry whoever sent that through, but that was my memory of Happy. Go at the Glen Shopping Centre. Well, it's a really interesting shopper there, isn't it? The Glen Shopping Centre, electric cars, massive numbers at the Glen. What does that say? Harry Happ. It was named Harry. I didn't know that. Happy Hammond was born in 1917. He passed away in 98. He was 80. Comedian, radio host, TV personality. Years active right through to 91. And he died in 98 at 80. Michael in Werribee, what do you got? Good morning.
1: Morning, Tony. Yeah, with electric cars, Tony, I was just saying, and the public's got to be aware, like in a few years' time, what's happening in China and the new technology.
0: Yep.
1: They're going to be it's going to be unbelievable what's going to come out, like with the actual range and what have you, and the battery charging time.
0: I suspect that is the case. It's tricky for many of us to absolutely embrace that yet. But the analogy would be, and it's similar, I think, to when Carl Benz, Gottlieb Daimler invented the motor car and they said, look, we're going to get rid of the horses.
1: Yes.
0: And you can imagine all those people that had horse and cart back in the day said, oh, no, we don't want to get rid of the horses and put this smelly, oily, greasy. No, we want to keep the horses. Well, you wouldn't want to go back to the horses now, would you?
1: No, we were the same on the farm. We're Dad's generation, like irrigation, where everything was done by hand. We had shovels, my brother.
0: Yeah.
1: We'd take a stiff farm to irrigate by hand, shovel.
0: Of course.
1: And now we've got automatic sprinklers. It's all electric. Like they go overnight, whatever, and all fully automatic,
0: And I bet there would have been times, Michael, where Dad and certainly his dad would have resisted that sort of a change.
1: Your farmers are like, oh, no, it's never going to work. It's not going to grow properly and all this negative stuff, you know. So that's – Tony, if I quickly –
0: please.
1: What's happened in Northern Territory, I've got a question. Do you think the voice of having a representation in Parliament, the actual people of the First Nations could address like the living conditions? That poor girl that was murdered.
0: Dreadful.
1: She was living in conditions that was unbelievable. I saw a video of it.
0: Awful. Just awful. And I've got to tell you, having worked in that space, Michael, for a little bit with the good people up in far north WA, it is prolific. It's a way of living that is, for the most part, unacceptable to those young kids and how they're educated and how they're trained. However, community seems to indulge that. And so it's about managing all that for now and again in the future. Because I tell you, we will see what we've seen. We'll see it again. It won't be the first, and sadly, it won't be the last. What the answer to that is, well, I'm not going to buy no. Michael, thank you. Where are we going? Jay, I've lost timing now. Rob, good morning.
4: Morning, Brian. Just a quick question, mate. Can an electric vehicle be pushed to safety like a petrol car when it runs out of fuel?
0: Missed that, Rob. One more time, if you can.
4: Mate, when a petrol car runs out of fuel, you can push it to the servo or push it off the road to safety. Can the same be said when an electric car runs out of charge?
0: Oh, Rob, that's a really good question. That's a great question, and I don't have the answer, but somebody will. 133693. In the event that a fully electric car, hybrid, I would think, yes, but a fully electric car, can it be pushed or towed, or certainly dragged, if you like, but certainly pushed to get off the road into safety? Fully electric car. Anybody know resoundingly? 133693.
13: With Tom Elliott. David, hello.
14: The reason why the Victorians keep voting in the Labor government is that the diehard 30% that are in the western suburbs, northwestern suburbs, southeastern suburbs, most of them are Labor voting zombies. They don't have a brain. All they think about is free stuff. It's a generational thing.
13: 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How do you reckon you'd go?
14: I'd probably go well.
13: I don't know if you'd get many of those brainless zombies to vote for you.
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0: Wow.
1: We've got the news. Gage's in the newsroom. Plenty of time for your calls the other side. Jimmy Szabo is the exec producer, Jackie Felgate's Drive program here on 3AW. And I think we're going to ask the question, things that you have... Oh, it's gone off the screen. It was there a minute ago. It's gone. That's it. Acquired taste. What is your acquired taste?
2: News is next. When you're ready to sell your home, call Ian Reid Vendor Advocates. 3AW News.
3: Good morning, I'm Gabriel Hodson. A desperate search is on in Sydney's Royal National Park, where cars left the road at Audley Weir and ended up submerged. Emergency services fear a passenger, a man in his 20s, has been trapped inside. The 20-year-old driver was able to get himself out around 1:15. He's been taken to hospital for mandatory testing. A date in the Sunshine Coast court today for a 31-year-old man facing charges of manslaughter over a head-on crash in a stolen ute at Woodford. The Corolla driver, a 60-year-old Caboolture woman, died at the scene. The man allegedly fled the scene on foot and has since been found at a school. People lost to family violence will be remembered at a candlelight vigil at Parliament House in Melbourne. Suzanne Painter from Safe Steps says it starts from 6 tonight at the Family Violence Memorial Garden in St Andrew's Place.
4: The vigil is a tribute to those who have lost their lives, and it's a gathering to show support for victim survivors and their families. It really is a privilege to hear from victim survivors who are bravely sharing their stories in the hope that it will help others.
3: Fears Australia's ambitious inland rail from Melbourne to Brisbane may never happen. The final stages of the freight link from Parkes to an area near Brisbane have been shelved indefinitely after warnings that the cost of the entire 1700K line would blow out to well over $45 billion and take until at least 2036 to finish. The latest price tag is more than five times the Turnbull government's cost estimate almost a decade ago. Two WA mining companies are proposing a merger that would see the battle escalate for one of the state's richest gold mining regions. The Financial Review says any merger of Regis Resources and Vault Minerals would create the third largest gold miner on the Australian Stock Exchange. The bioenergy industry wants to turn local organic waste into a mainstream fuel source to end our reliance on foreign oil. Ash Saladani from the Australian Sugar Manufacturers says a set minimum target would help the industry create more ethanol and biodiesel.
5: We actually make 400 million litres of what can be fuel grade ethanol, and all you need is then to mix it with the petrol at the refinery. So we're currently doing it through the E10 that you see at your bowser. But what we're now suggesting is that we actually need a minimum mandate to actually make sure we use that 400 million litres.
3: Aussie Rose Byrne has been nominated for her first Tony Award. The Sydney-born Fallen Angel star has been selected for Best Performance by an Actress in a Leading Role. Former NRL great Chris Phelan has died in Brisbane from pancreatic cancer, aged 70. The Irish-born forward won premierships with Parramatta in 1982 and 1983. Finance and the Aussie dollar's buying 71.8 US cents. The Dow Jones is up 332 points and the Nasdaq's up 276.
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3: The CEO of new NRL team, the PNG Chiefs, has toured construction of the village and private resort where they'll live and work. Lorna McPherson has inspected shops, medical and sports facilities, as well as the site of 67 future apartments in Port Moresby. She says PNG is safer than people think.
6: I think security is always something that we always need to make sure that we take precautions with as well. But, you know, do I worry about what I do as a person and an individual? No.
3: Italian Open tennis and Aussie Talia Gibson is through to the next round after beating Italian Martina Trevisan 6-4, love 6, 6-3. And that's the latest in news and in sport.
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3: Around the country, Canberra, morning frost and fog, heading for 18 after a low of minus 1. Melbourne, rain increasing a top of 20, and there's a strong wind warning for all Victorian coastal areas. Sydney, partly cloudy, heading for 23. Brisbane, a shower or two, 26. Perth, sunny, a top of 23. Adelaide, showers, 19. And there's a strong wind warning for all coastal areas of South Australia. Hobart, showers, a top of 19. And a gale warning for the southwest coast of Tasmania. Darwin, sunny, 35.
2: Now, this is Australia Overnight with Tony McManus.
1: Good on you, Gabe. There's the question for the morning. We'll talk to Jimmy about more about this in just a moment. Jimmy Szabo, things for which you have acquired a taste. Look at this already. Ham, cheese, toasty, mayonnaise. You'll never have it any other way. Mayonnaise. Electric cars usually slow down a little automatically, so driver can move to a charge point or safe position. Thank you for that. My electric car range of 100 metres. Really, as far as the extension cord goes. Silly, funny, sort of. 133693, Merv, good morning.
11: Good morning, Tony. Yeah, I was just, 15 minutes ago, you

0: I take offence to that. Well, really, well.
1: That's funny. Yeah. He was whinging. I think he made that in dispatches. You're right.
0: Yeah, but don't bitch about a cup of tea.
1: I think that's a little out of context, but I'm loving your work. Good on you, Merv. Now, Michael, interest rates, how will we cope?
2: G'day.
1: Michael.
2: Yeah, well, the thing is, right, you know how the bank puts up the Reserve Bank puts up interest rates? I reckon you're better off if the government had control of it and they put up super rates and take the money directly off the workers. That way you're affecting more people instead of hurting all the young families. And the money would go to the coffers of the people instead of the coffers of the banks. Look, if they had controlled super rates, ooh, and they put up, ooh, super rates 1% and get the bosses to take the money off the workers.
1: So you're not keen for the free markets?
2: And the interest rates could be fixed and everyone knows where they stand. And I reckon that would be a much better way to go.
1: So you reckon the whole thing, the whole banking thing, should be run by government?
2: They put up super rates, say 1%, and take the money directly off the workers, and it would affect more people with interest rates for the housing, because the housing is mainly the young families that get hurt. You know what I mean?
1: Well, people that have a mortgage get hurt. I mean, the reality is, if you're earning $100,000, you've got two incomes of $100,000. Your income per annum is $200,000. You tend to spend at that level. If you're earning $55,000 each, two people working, you've got $100. You tend to spend at that level. I used to have that theory a long time ago. If you were earning $40,000, hopefully you spent at that point. It's just a tricky one. And so to discriminate people who may have a really good income and they're doing well and they've worked very hard and they spend $500,000 a year, their income's $500,000 a year, you tend to live at that level. What's the answer? I'm not too sure. Brett Glen Waverley, hello.
3: Oh, g'day, Tony. Morning. I have a polarising acquired taste.
1: Well, this will be good.
3: To me, it's mother's milk. It's mother's milk, but that's sarsaparilla and root beer. But I find that many people don't like it.
1: Really? So how did you discover that, Brett? Sars and root beer?
3: Well, I think my father put it in my baby bottle because we just had it. I can't remember a time that it wasn't in my home growing up. And we would have a root beer float once a week as a tradition. And, you know, it just stuck from there. And I love it. And other people tell me it tastes like fly spray. So there you go.
1: There you go. With ice cream?
3: Oh, yeah, with ice cream. But I will have it straight, if we can borrow from alcoholic parlance. And it's fantastic. It's the greatest thing of all time.
1: So we've all written it down. So it's a combination of...
3: No, it's not a combination. It's root beer or sarsaparilla. Well, they're basically the same.
1: Yeah. Oh, so you don't blend them?
3: Sorry?
1: You don't blend them. So you have them separately?
3: No, that's right. Well, they're two separate products.
1: Yeah, of course. I thought you were saying you mixed them together.
3: No. Just that, you know, either or. Because some places you can't get sarsaparilla. Say, for example, the States, you go there, they've only got root beer.
1: Yeah, thank you very much. Good work. Jimmy, we'll come to you in just a moment. Jimmy Zabo and a ticker. And the question that we'll throw out to you, and you can ponder this, things for which you have, over the years, acquired a taste. Just spoke to David in our newsroom, and he had to ponder it, but he said, great books. He said, I still have acquired a taste for great books, reading all my life. What have you got? 133693?
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0: Tell you what, it's always exciting. The wonderful Jimmy Szabo from 3AW's Drive program with Jackie Felgate, to executive producer, if you don't mind. Young Jimmy Szabo, good morning.
1: Good morning to you, Tony Mac. And I know that you think I've been dodging you recently because we did have that famous bet. If the D's beat the Tigers, I owed you a bottle of wine.
0: Have you selected one as yet?
1: So I've got one for you. I've got one as a surprise. I'm just waiting until we run into each other.
0: So that would be a no. You've done nothing. You've gone nowhere near the Dan's. You've nowhere near the Langton's counter. Nothing.
1: Give it I no have. Thought. You know what I was going to do, actually, and this is I'm shameful. Can you re-gift things? Because I actually went and I spoke at a Rotary Club. You know, they're great people. Yeah. But they gave me a bottle of wine for having a chat. Do you reckon I could re-gift that to you? Is that unfair?
0: I'm a great one for the re-gifting.
1: Yeah.
0: Great one for the re-gifting.
1: So you're happy with that?
0: Oh, yeah. Without putting any, you know, without implying anything for that great Rotary Club, do you know what the wine was?
1: You know what? I'll have to go and check.
0: Nah, see, straight, if it was really good, you'd know.
1: Oh, I'm not sure. Oh, jeez, I don't know.
0: So you'd be able to say, look, I can't believe it. I addressed a Rotary Club and they gave me a bottle of Penfolds 389. I go, okay,
1: it wasn't that one. Yeah? It was a nice Shiraz, I believe. But I was thinking also because your second team is West Coast. The Eagles. You were there. It's almost your team. My Tigers beat them on the weekend.
0: What a win.
1: Oh, it's huge. It was unbelievable. Are we even then? Because technically, I reckon last week, if we had have chatted, I would have said, look, let's put a bottle of wine on it. So maybe we're even. No, we're not. I'll give you the bottle.
0: What's the expression you use when you're trying to, sneak away from an agreement?
1: Cowardice?
0: Huh?
1: Cowardice.
0: Well, there's that. I'll get you to look it up. There's a great word at school used to say, you're trying to Welsh out or something like that.
1: I haven't heard that.
0: 133693. What's the word you use when you're trying to get out of an agreement? Get out of a bet?
1: Whatever it is, that's exactly what I'm trying to do now.
0: I will.
1: You know what I'll do? I'll bring it in. I'll leave it on my desk and you can pick it up.
0: I want you to deliver it in here at 11 o'clock one morning.
1: I should probably bring it in.
0: You pick it up from my desk. No, you've got to deliver it in one of those lovely wine bottle bags.
1: No, I should. No, but my worry is if I leave it out there in the studio and put it somewhere, someone's going to take it, even if I've got your name on it. There's no way.
0: I've got a great story. So Ray Jordan and I are going to do a wine tasting on air in coming weeks, Jay, our wine writer. And so as a consequence for Wins Wednesday, Wins Wines, he's arranged to have a case of wine of their latest release from 2023 from Wins, including some great stuff out of the Coonawarra in South Australia. So that was supposed to arrive Friday. I got a note from Wynn saying it arrived Friday. So I looked in little thing here Sunday night, Monday morning. I couldn't find it. No wine. Tuesday, no wine. I wandered down round to the breakfast program, 3AW Brekkie program, sitting on the bench right next to Ross Stevenson's desk. Dear Tony, welcome to Wynn's Wednesday. Here's the wine. I'm thinking, why is it on Ross's desk?
1: Empty.
0: No.
1: No.
0: I think had I left it there another 24, Gonski.
1: Maybe Gonski. Mm. Yeah. See, it's that's why I'll have to wait. I might have to put it on my desk.
0: Yeah.
1: And then you can go over and grab it just to be sure. Speaking of wine, can I ask you, I've got three quick ones. I know I've taken up a lot of your time, but they're important to me, these questions. Can I ask them to you?
0: You sure may.
1: What do you have an acquired taste for? Because there was this new research from, I think it was from Monkey Shoulder. They showed that 59% of Aussies are bored with food and drink trends, and they're now leaning into the acquired tastes. They're really leaning into it. So I was thinking, what acquired tastes do you have? Because I've got a big one that's coffee with no sugar. So that when I was younger, obviously, I'd have to have sugar in it. Now, if I have sugar in my coffee, it's too sweet.
0: Yeah, as you get a little older, that happens.
1: Dark chocolate, licorice.
0: Yeah, all
1: anchovies,
0: of the above.
1: Yep. Oysters.
0: Love anchovy on pizza.
1: Oh, yes.
0: Gotta have the anchovy on pizza.
1: And a bit of grappa.
0: A grappa after the meal, beautiful.
1: Yeah. Mm. But does it have to be an acquired taste if you liked it straight away, or do you have to, like, hate it at the start and then you like it afterwards, or is that just that it's whatever it is? Because other people, like, I love licorice, I love black jelly beans, but I've always loved it. So I don't know if there's things that you might have hated when you were younger, but then you develop a love for it.
0: Oh, there's your talk topic just there. Acquired tastes in your more, how do I dare say this, in your latter years is a nice way of putting
1: years.
0: It.
1: Latter years.
0: 133693, 133693. Acquired tastes, latter years. It would be a long list, but a lot of those things, I was in a position because of the, you know, my disposition, I think, I don't know. I would always want to try stuff anyway. So I was a bit of a, my daughters call me a tryhard. Dad, you're a tryhard.
1: Yeah, tryhard.
0: If you're trying,
1: a daredevil, maybe.
0: Maybe.
1: It sounds better.
0: But I would try everything. And 99% of the time, I really enjoy it and I'm not disappointed. Now listen, we're going to run out of time. I want to find out what you're doing on your program with Jackie Felgate this Wednesday afternoon, 3:00. Right here on 3RW.
1: Well, Matthew Richardson will come in, and he's always got a lot to chat about. He brings a good topic, but I really want to get his take on the Tigers' win over the weekend. It was just brilliant. It was one of the best wins of Uze's coaching career, especially because of how many injuries we've had. So I could talk about Richmond all day, but he won't just talk about the Tigers, but we might just ask him a quick one with that. And there's a lot of fallout still out of the budget. So
0: yeah, it will be. Yeah, absolutely.
1: Have a look at it with Jackie Felgate.
0: That all gets underway from 3:00 this afternoon. We'll take calls the other side, Jimmy. Good to talk to you. Thank you.
1: Thank you.
0: By 133693, acquired taste, things that you, for which you have acquired a taste, maybe just a little later on from your so-called young adult world. What were they? Acquired taste. Have you got one? Jump on board. 133693. I'm Tony McManus. It is Australia Overnight.
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3: It's Brad from Transport Victoria. Just starting to build already for the Western Freeway inbounds between Melton and Deanside with congestion there past Leakes Road and Hopkins Road. Clears up fairly quickly after that. Busy but moving for the M80 Ring Road and down to the Westgate Freeway. Monash Freeway looking clear through Berwick and Narrewarren. No troubles for the Eastern Freeway and Tullamarine Freeway clear and open now towards Melbourne Airport. Still got works affecting the Frankston and Stony Point train lines with buses replacing trains through a stretch right through until late Monday, 18th of May.
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0: Oh, honey would be on the list. Look at all these texts before we get to that very important one. Butter me on both sides. It is disappeared. No, it's there. Thank you. JC reports. Large fire, car dealership showroom, Plummer Street, Port Melbourne. 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And not yet under control. So around that area, 133693, feel free to call in. The boys will cover that, no doubt. Ross and Russ, the Brekkie program. Large car dealership showroom, Plummer Street, Port Melbourne, and at least 10 trucks there. We'll keep you up to date here on 3AW Brekkie. Ross and Russ on the way. Dimmy, good morning. Things for which you have acquired a recent taste. Dimmy, good morning.
14: Good morning, how are you?
0: Well, what have you got?
14: Well, mine is, I haven't 100% acquired it, but I'm on my way there, blue cheese.
0: Blue cheese. I know. It is something you wouldn't have stood when you were 12, 13, 14. And then you realise how gorgeous that is, even with, as the aforementioned song was, a taste of honey on it. Magnificent.
14: Yes. Yes, for sure.
0: How often do you sneak in some of that blue cheese, Demi?
14: Look, not often. It's still not my fave, but I'm trying to. Like, I'm in my late 50s now, and I've just started to try it out this year.
0: Oh, Demi, and once you get hooked with a particular glass of a Pinot, something gorgeous like that, you'll love it. All these texts that we just didn't get to, so humble apologies. Tony Mac, I love pizza, and I always order the Contradiction Pizza. This is fantastic. Contradiction Pizza. It's a vegetarian pizza with ham. Love it, love it. The Brekkie Show will cover that fire. They'll have a lot of detail on that as soon as it comes down. I think somebody's there. And I'm not too sure, but anyway, we'll cover that with 3AW Brekkie. Madeline, thank you. What did I say? Malcolm. Madeline will be there. That's next. To all those callers we didn't get to, humble apologies. I'm Tony Mac. Ross and Russ are next. For all we know, we may never meet again. May our hands only ever be held out in friendship and never, never in loss.
11: News is next. When you're ready to sell your home, call Ian Reid Vendor Advocates first. 3AW.
15: 14 degrees in Melbourne, showers developing atop today, 20 at 5:30. Good morning. I'm David Armstrong. Emergency services at the scene of a big fire, this time at Port Melbourne. Plummer Street at Salmon Street has been blocked off by fires and police, with large amounts of smoke coming from a business believed to be a car dealership. A gunman's on the run after a drive-by shooting at Essendon. Man was hospitalised in the attack in Nimmo Street.
16: just before 7 last night. An 18-year-old man has been assaulted at Roxburgh Park. That attack occurred on Climate Walk at around 8 last night. The offenders fled the scene. The male sustained minor injuries. It's understood the parties are known to each other. Well, the Allan government's budget has relied on an extraordinary $1.1 billion lotto deal and top-up federal funding to inflate its finances and deliver the first operating surplus in 7 years. Victoria's debt is set to hit $199 billion by 2030. Jacqueline Symes admits it was challenging to balance priorities, handing down her second budget. Treasurer says government's ensured funding for frontline services was the priority.
17: It's really challenging to balance priorities. That I don't dispute that. We have continued to fund the services, particularly the frontline services, wanting to make them bigger and expand them more. That's where we've had to lighten off a bit.
16: $45 billion inland rail linking Melbourne with Brisbane has been quietly shelved by the Albanese government. Labor said costs for the project had blown out, with $2 billion already spent. The priority will now be connecting Beveridge near Melbourne with Parkes by 2027. Well, sales of diesel utes and four-wheel drives have dropped dramatically since the fuel crisis. Gabriel Hodson reports.
18: The Iran conflict has pushed sales of electric vehicles to another monthly record in April, with about one in six fully electric and sales of BYD cars second only to Toyota. The Financial Review says once popular models such as the Ford Ranger and Everest, as well as the Toyota Hilux and Prado, are showing huge falls. The Federal Chamber of Automotive Industry says Hilux have seen a 31% drop in sales compared to April last year. The Everests have dropped 29%. BYD's Sea Lion 7 was the biggest winner overall, with 139% more heading out the sale room doors. Gabriel Hodson reporting.
16: The memory of lives lost to family violence beyond a candlelit vigil at Parliament House tonight. Susan Painter from Safe Step says the vigil begins at 6.
19: The vigil is a tribute to those who have lost their lives, and it's a gathering to show support for victim survivors and their families. It really is a privilege to hear from victim survivors who are bravely sharing their stories in the hope that it will help others.
16: In finance, Wall Street's up 393 points, $1.7187 US.
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16: Mental health policies have changed and AFL club soft cap spending will be reviewed following the Elijah Holland saga, 4 years after being warned there would be consequences to cutting the soft cap. The league has fined Carlton $75,000, bringing the game into disrepute, ruling Holland should have been brought off during the game against Collingwood. Western Bulldogs superstar Marcus Bontempelli expected to face Port Adelaide on Friday night. Dogs captain has been playing through injury in recent weeks. Champions League semi-finals and Arsenal and Atletico Madrid locked at nil all in the first half. That's the latest news and sport.
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3: It's Brad from Transport Victoria. Slight delays, Melbourne bound on the Hume Freeway heading past Tallaroook after an earlier car fire. Emergency services still in attendance there. Allow some extra time and drive with caution past the scene. Clear run down towards the M80 Ring Road from that point. The Western Freeway is still building between Melton and Deanside, with merging traffic coming on from Leakes Road in particular. Clear those up fairly quickly. A good run onto the bypass, M80 Ring Road, and down to the Westgate Freeway. And work still affecting the Frankston and Stony Point train lines. Check out the Transport Victoria website.
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16: Partly cloudy today, showers later with possible hail. A top of 20 degrees, showers easing tomorrow 14, Friday showers 17. On the bays, westerly winds 10 to 15 knots and waves below a metre. Tullamarine 13, now Dandenong 9. In the city it is 15 degrees. David Armstrong, Melbourne Zone, 3AW.
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0: 23 minutes before 6 on a Mittwoch, Wednesday morning on 3AW.
1: Good morning. How are you, Ross?
0: I'm super. Thank you very much.
1: Good to hear.
0: I came in this morning and my... Scorchio made me a gift yesterday of a pen because he knows how much I like pens and papers. Notwithstanding, it was his birthday.
1: Yes.
0: It's just a beautiful ballpoint pen. I mean, I know that you often give me your Pentels because you like Pentel pens and you're holding one in your hand.
1: Well, there we go. The Pentel pens become something of an addiction. It's a lifelong addiction. My father used the ball, that very same pen, and he would do all his cartooning in it. And I think I've used that pen, I reckon, since, 13 years of age?
0: So, I came in here this morning, and my beautiful pen that Scorcher gave me yesterday was not on my desk. So I turned to Sophie Sixnames, and I said, what have you done with my pen?
1: Mm.
0: And she goes, oh, yeah. And she gets it out, and she hands it to me using both hands.
1: Oh, I see.
0: Right, because Sophie Sixnames is of Vietnamese descent. So I said, whenever I'm in Asia, I always try to hand things over with two hands.
1: But yes,
0: it takes a lot of preparation because often you have something in your hand already and you go, I really want to hand something over with two hands. How do I do? But they don't have that problem. They always have the availability to hand something over with two hands, that Asian presentation.
1: Yes.
0: I said, how do you do that? She said, well, if you don't, growing up as a child, if you don't do it, you get slapped.
1: Right. Oh, that's great.
0: And if you don't...
1: what did you get slapped for?
0: Right. They're not slapped across the face, just slapped on the hands.
1: Go on,
0: as a reminder that you must always hand something over with two hands.
1: Yeah, got it.
0: And the other one was when... there's a computer screen right there so I can't see her. It was something else where you're supposed to hug yourself with both arms whilst wishing someone Happy New Year or something like that.
1: Oh, that's beautiful.
0: Or when you bow. You can't just bow. You've got to cross your hands and hug yourself and bow or you'll get a little slap as well.
1: Is there a point in time when, you know, at 7 years of age, you don't have to hug yourself? Is it like, do you progress?
0: We should get Sophie Sixnames in to describe some of this to us. But
1: and at what point in time does your parent does Sophie's parents still give her a little slap?
0: I don't know. We should ask her. Apropos of Operation Eclipse, word reached me last night that I will put on the rumour file.
1: Oh, gosh.
0: Yeah.
1: It's a gosh, is it? I assume it's a
0: gosh. It's a gosh about a place that has been told. Hello, mate.
1: Stand by.
0: You're on the list. Right? It's a Melbourne institution that has been told you're on the list by the cartel or the ghost. Our intrepid police reporter, so good at what she does, Madeline Burke, is on the scene of a fire that deliberately lit, Madeline?
2: We believe so. I've just spoken with Fire Rescue Victoria, who believes this is suspicious. They've referred me to police for more info, which I'm trying to hunt down. I'm here on Plummer Street in Port Melbourne, near the intersection of Salmon Street, right next door to the Derrimut 24/7 gym, if you're familiar with that building. Smoke is pouring out of the Chery Melbourne City car dealership. If you're not familiar with Chery, it's a Chinese brand. The showroom is filled with smoke. It's hard to see some of the vehicles inside. There's about 8 emergency services vehicles here. Police have blocked off the road. There's smoke pouring out of the showroom there, right next door to Southbank Prestige car dealership as well. We're awaiting further details from police. I will pop by. I can see there's a cafe that's just opened next door. We'll see if they've seen anything early this morning. But, yes, it is suspicious. What's believed to be a deliberately lit fire here at the Chery car dealership, Plummer Street in Port Melbourne.
0: Madeline, what makes you think it's been deliberately lit?
2: Because when I've spoken to Fire Rescue Victoria, typically it's the non-suspicious fire. They will give me a really good statement, but they've just come back and said, look, police has primacy for this one, which means if they're investigating, they believe it's deliberate.
1: And Madeline, I can't recall any other dealership fires. So is this the first or can you recall others?
2: I'm just trying to think. I'm sure there is one. I'll have to dig in. As I said, I've just arrived, but No, I think, Russ, we have had, not in this recent state, no. This is the first car dealership. We've had the strip clubs, we've had a home invasion, we've had fire bombings, but, yeah, not a car dealership in the past few weeks.
0: So, Madeline, you're more experienced out in the beat and out in the streets about this. Are we worried? Is there perhaps a scintilla of evidence that they are spreading their wings from nightclubs and restaurants to other legitimate businesses?
2: Well, it may not be about the specific type of business itself. It may be who owns it. When we had yesterday, we had the shooting at the erotic massage parlour in Yarraville, which you would have seen last night. I spoke with someone who works in the business who believes that there is a nightclub owner who owns another business in that building right alongside the strip club. I had this conversation last night, targeted, so it might not be about the auto industry itself, also who owns it. And speaking of, it looks like the owners have just rocked up here as well. They're over the road speaking to a firefighter.
1: Thanks, Madeline.
0: Okay. Is Madeline still there? Madeline?
2: Mm-hmm. Yes.
0: Has Big Mike Bush been out and about on this?
2: No. He has not. He has not. But
0: the Chief Commissioner of Police.
2: Yes, the Chief Commissioner of Police. I don't know what he would have to say. It seems like even police, as you know, they've set up this special task force to figure out exactly what's going on. There was talk of illicit alcohol, and we know there was that threatening text message that's gone out. But, maybe there's two things happening at once, guys.
1: Perhaps, yeah. And Madeline, Ross, did I read in the paper today that public order spending is down in the state budget? Did you read that?
2: I'm sorry, I'm not across all of the budget stuff as yet.
0: No, you're a police reporter. Madeline, you're doing a great job.
2: Guys?
0: Someone just sent me a text.
1: I could hear the ding go off on your phone and I could see your face.
0: It's a really interesting concept. There's whether... No, I can't speculate. Whether there's just been... someone's got an instruction to bomb something and they got the name wrong. That was Madeline Burke, our intrepid police reporter, on the scene of a fire at a Cherry car dealership.
1: Mm-hmm.
0: Showers developing, a top of 20 degrees. It is 14 degrees now. It's 6:15.
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4: Breath and Transport Victoria. Still got reports of a car fire inbound of a Hume Freeway through Tallarook. Emergency services are being called. Drive with caution past that scene. A clear run down towards the M80 Ring Road from there. Still got delays for the Western Freeway building between Melton and Deanside past Leakes Road and Hopkins Road. At all city-bound lanes, Peninsula Link still closed between the Burdock Highway and Bungar Road until early June. You'll need to use the Murdoch Highway up to Bungar Road to return to the freeway. Clear run northbound from that point. And work still affecting the Frankston and Study Point train lines.
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0: Eleven minutes to six.
14: Are you the police?
15: No, ma'am. We're musicians.
0: CSI Melbourne with leading senior constable Adam West. Just ahead of that, Russell, no names, no pack drill. Did you get my message about the possible...
1: Sounds possible.
0: It sounds possible, doesn't it?
1: Mm-hmm.
0: Possible misidentification? It would just be bizarre if true about that bombing overnight. Adam West, good morning to you.
16: Good morning. Investigating a non-fatal shooting that occurred in Essendon about 7 p.m. last night. Happening in Nemo Street, we believe a number of shots were fired from a car and a man was taken to hospital with non-life-threatening injuries as a result of that incident. Still piecing that one together, but do ask anyone that may have more information on that, that did witness it or has footage, to call Crime Stoppers on 1-800-333-000.
0: Excellent. Anything else?
16: Yeah, look, also, obviously, Port Melbourne, early days on that one. We'll get back to you with some more information when we have it. We've also released some images in relation to a burglary that occurred in Sunbury on the 3rd of March. We had a bloke who broke into a property on Old Vineyards Road about 12:30 p.m. He's done so after ramming a stolen silver Toyota Prado through the gates there. Stolen cash and jewellery before driving off in the Toyota. A couple of photos up at police.vic.gov.au. Anyone that does recognise him or with further information, please call Crime Stoppers.
0: Can I ask a question for you to ask of the Chief Commissioner or the person in charge of Operation Eclipse? If a business receives a threat from the cartel or the ghost, do they have an obligation to inform the authorities? I don't expect you to answer it, Adam.
1: Great question.
0: But it would need, because it's come to my attention from someone who would know, I think, that an iconic Melbourne night spot has been told you're next.
1: Mm-hmm.
0: Are they under an obligation? Naturally, we feel for them.
1: Yes.
0: Are they under an obligation to inform the authorities if they receive a threat from the cartel?
1: And is part of the threat, you are not to inform the authorities? Is that also part of the threat?
0: I wonder. I don't think it is, but you can imagine that it shortly will be. Did you mind, Adam?
16: No, I can pass out the chain, see where we go with it.
0: Okie doke. Anything to identify the Sunbury burglars?
16: He was wearing a distinctive top with American on the back of it, and a blue hooded top. So quite a distinctive piece of clothing there.
0: I believe it says American, not American.
16: Sorry, I'm not in front of my computer, so I've just gone off the top of my head there.
0: Okay. Yeah, no, it's American, as in the Melbourne Cup winner owned by Jerry Ryan, who I think bought it for $200,000. I think American.
1: Lucky yeah. Jerry, they call him. Mitchelton, wow.
0: Yeah, which, his happy place, Jerry says, Mitchelton. Anything else, Adam?
16: Cats can make about 10 times more vocalisations than dogs.
0: I'm going. You know what I'm going? I'm going. Versus. Meow. That is undoubtedly true.
16: Yeah, definitely true. Dogs get about 10 vocalisations. Cats can have over 100, apparently.
1: Wow.
0: Right. Okay.
1: And then they just ignore you. So how do we know?
16: That's it. I don't talk to you.
0: There is, while we're at it, I don't know how I'll ever get this answered. I have become recently, I've been on a journey to discover aspects of the movie of the music of Steve Forbit. Mm-hmm. If people know him at all, it will only be because of a song called Romeo's Tune, right? Which Damien is currently, do you know Romeo's Tune?
1: No, yeah. I'm looking forward to hearing it.
0: Okay, yep. This is what, yes you do.
1: Well, of course I do, yes.
0: That's Romeo's Tune, right? Okay. That's what everyone knows Steve Forbit for.
1: Fabulous.
0: It's fabulous. And he has, as I mentioned in the love letter to music last November, he's six great songs, Steve Forbit. He has a song called Say Goodbye to Little Joe, right? And it's just, is it just me? But it sounds like a breakup song, right?
1: Okay.
0: Between a man and a woman. I've convinced myself that Little Joe is a cat. Can I mount an argument on return?
1: Please.
0: It's a fabulous song. And I read the... Here we go. Okay.

0: And I've got on AI, and I've asked, is there any evidence that Say Goodbye to Little Joe is about a cat? And there is zero. And why don't we make it as part of the quest for the love letter to music this year to find Steve Forbert and ask him, is that song about a cat?
1: The Year of the Cat.
0: Yeah, yeah, yeah. Songs about cats. Cool for Cats.
1: There
0: by UK Squeeze. And repeating, the Beatles World Cup is on this program tomorrow. We've settled on the 8 songs, and we will find out what the folks think is the greatest Beatles song of all time in the World Cup of Beatles songs tomorrow, 4 to 6.
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3: It's Brad from Transport Victoria. Slight delays inbound on the Hume Freeway heading past Tallaroook this morning after an earlier car fire. The clean-up continues. Emergency services directing traffic. Allow some extra minutes. Delays for the Western Freeway building between Melton and Caroline Springs and a section of Hopkins Road in Truganina. That's still closed just south of the Western Freeway right through until mid-May. Building a new road bridge and that'll open over the Ballarat line soon. Allow some extra time as you make your way through the area and diverts. Works continue on the Frankston and Stony Point train lines. Check the Transport Victoria website.
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0: 2 to 6, this parody song about Carlton came across Damien's desk yesterday. Cafe.

0: There's an absolute elite parody song that's come out recently about an old bloke in a bar in Ireland being asked to order via the QR code. Have you seen it?
1: Oh, I need to see that.
0: Oh, you've not seen it?
1: I need to see it. Quick.
0: It's elite. We will play it straight out of the 6 o'clock bulletin. It is so good. It is 6 o'clock on AW.
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3: 14 degrees in Melbourne. Showers developing at top today, 20 at 6 o'clock. Good morning. I'm David Armstrong. There's been another suspected firebombing this morning, this time a car dealership in Port Melbourne. It opened just 5 days ago. Madeline Burke's at the scene.
4: A car dealership in Port Melbourne has become the latest business to be targeted. The Cherry Melbourne City showroom is filled with smoke. Emergency crews were called here just before five this morning. The fire is now under control, but there is a lot of smoke in the area. Police have blocked off Plummer Street as firefighters continue to mop up. It's not yet known if this fire is linked to a campaign of arson attacks, bashings and attempted kidnappings that have targeted more than a dozen separate venues in 22 related incidents since March 26. Madeline Burke, Port Melbourne.
3: Police are hunting a gunman who's on the run after a drive-by shooting at Essendon. The man was hospitalised in the attack on Nimmo Street just before 7 last night. The Treasurer, Jacqueline Symes, will be outselling her budget today to the business community who've been left dismayed that there is no plan to pay down the state's mammoth debt. Here's Stephanie Wackelwick.
5: Business leaders are breathing a sigh of relief that there are no new taxes, but there's also no substantial plan to pay down the state's debt, which is set to hit almost $200 billion by 2030, racking up an interest bill of $11.8 billion, $32 million a day. The government will rake in $6.5 billion from land tax in 2027, stamp duty generating $10 billion, and $10 billion in payroll tax. The business community says it will dent the appetite of investors, damage business confidence, with the budget raising more questions than answers. The opposition has committed to pay down the state's debt. Exactly how will be revealed in its budget reply next week. Stephanie Wackelwick at State Parliament.
3: Health authorities suspect there's been human-to-human transmission of the deadly Hunter virus aboard a cruise ship in the Central Atlantic. Four Australians are among those stranded on the ship as a suspected outbreak of the deadly virus is investigated. Researchers are examining if mindfulness can improve the health of people living with diabetes. The disease can often lead to chronic stress, raising cortisol levels, and then in turn affecting blood glucose levels. James Cook University's Dr. Wendy Lee says they are looking to whether mindfulness can help.
6: Our systematic review we found for people with diabetes after the intervention that, for example, the depression, anxiety symptoms improved.
3: In finance, Wall Street is up 356 points and the dollar is trading at 71.87 US.
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3: All 18 clubs will have to appoint psychologists after Carlton was fined $75,000 for its handling of Elijah Hollands. The Blues were found guilty of bringing the game into disrepute. Chief Executive Graham Wright says Holland's health is their top priority.
7: We accept the outcome in the interest of all parties moving forward. While continuing to ensure the health and well-being of our people remains a priority, given there is an ongoing WorkSafe inquiry, we won't be making any further comment.
3: West Coast and Fremantle are pushing for expanded academies, replicating those run by clubs in New South Wales and Queensland. In soccer, Champions League semi-final, second league, Arsenal leading 1-0 over Atletico Madrid. And John Rahm will be eligible for next year's Ryder Cup in Ireland after striking a deal to continue playing and ending a standoff with the DP World Tour. That's the latest news and sport.
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9: It's Brad from Transport Victoria. Still a stop start running from Melbourne Twist for the Western Freeway between Melton and Caroline Springs onto the bypass heading past Christie's Road. A slow run with merging traffic coming onto the freeway hitting Citybound. Fairly clear after that onto the MOD Ring Road and down to the West Gate. Further back on the Princes Freeway out of Poppers Crossing. A stop-start run up towards Kororoi Creek Road. Monash Freeway building through Berwick and Narre Warren. And if you're on the trains this morning, a clear run via the Frankston and Stony Point train lines with ongoing works affecting lines both ways.
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3: A partly cloudy day. There will be showers later and possible hail at top of 20 degrees. Showers easing tomorrow 14, Friday showers 17. On the bays, a strong wind warning. Northwesterlies 20 knots then, turning southwesterly 30 knots tonight and waves to 1.5 metres. At Sydenham 13, now Dandenong 9. The city, it is 15 degrees. David Armstrong, Melbourne's own 3AW.
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0: 7 after 6. Let's just play this before we get into the affairs of the day, which relates to budgets and government spending. But first, there is a parody song about the fact that apparently in Ireland, I don't know how much it happens here because I don't really go to pubs, where you've got to order using the QR code, right? And an old bloke goes into a pub in Ireland called the Dusty Pint. Have a listen to this.

0: it's magnificent. And he goes on to editorialise using not a replacement swear word about how difficult is it to get a pint. To the affairs of the day.
1: Okay, where do you start, Don?
0: Alright, I think this was the one that leapt out at me from the news last night. This is the good news for Victoria.
2: The debt profile is lower than forecast, so the debt has increased at a lower rate than what we had anticipated.
0: There you go, ladies and gentlemen. The rate at which we are incurring debt is slowing down. That's just give up. The treasurer says she's pleased that the rate at which debt is increasing is slowing down.
1: That's right. I know. And I did read the public water spending is declining.
0: That is just hilarious.
1: And I did read the Reserve Bank governor says that Australians are becoming poorer and we're headed for a very, very tough time. How good's all, how well are we going? Right?
0: I would like to address myself to whoever runs, IBAC.
1: Okay, yeah.
0: You have debt. It is increasing, but you choose to spend money in order to get yourself re-elected. Is that not corrupt behaviour?
1: Is that an IBAC? Is that an IBAC?
0: I don't know. Anyway, okay. But in other news, going to the federal government, the Prime Minister has made an announcement in relation to proposed changes to negative gearing and the capital gains tax on property. This is exclusively from the Herald Sun, but the Prime Minister said this.
3: Can you rule out any changes to negative gearing and capital gains tax?
4: Yes. How hard is it for the 50th time?
1: Right, okay.
0: There you go. So that's a developing story.
1: Oh, goodness me.
0: You want to hear it one more time?
1: Yeah, go on then.
3: Can you rule out any changes to negative gearing and capital gains tax?
4: Yes. How hard is it for the 50th time?
1: 50 times.
0: Yeah. Slight asterisk on that.
1: I know. It's from how long ago?
0: That was from from April last year, before the election.
5: Yeah. Hi, Super Nintendo Chalmers.
0: So wow. Given that, he couldn't possibly change... He couldn't possibly change the law. He said for the 50th time, I'm not going to do it. So he can't possibly do it.
1: Well, the tax breaks went the same way, didn't they? Right?
0: But surely in modern... You can't say that for the 50th time. I'm not going to do it and then do it.
1: Would be interesting to see what the discussion is between the Prime Minister and the Treasurer, wouldn't it? Because I think the Treasurer wants to do it, right?
0: Right. But he can't. Mark, Eyewitness Radio.
6: There's a large fire fully engulfed Dandong South, Abbotsway going towards Dandong Frankston. No one was on site. It's quite large.
0: Okay, and what's the business, Mark? Do we know?
6: I couldn't go that far because it was all blocked.
0: Okay, good on you. Commercial fire, Abbotts Road, Dandenong. You're a star, two bottles of the Bordley pepper and spice.
1: What else we got?
0: Since people calling 000 for patients showing no signs of life should have their call answered and an ambulance dispatched within 145 seconds. Let's get on 145 seconds is just under 2.5 minutes.
1: Yes. Yes. Well done.
0: 2.5 minutes.
1: How fast do you want to be?
0: That call the other day where the poor gentleman lost his life.
1: Yes.
0: The phone, the 000 was not answered for 16 minutes.
1: Yes.
0: Right. I still think 2.5 minutes is a long time, don't you?
1: Yeah, and is that, so the 000 will be answered or it will be answered and something will have happened as a result of the 000 being answered?
0: Answered, I think.
1: Okay.
0: Answered and an ambulance dispatched within 145 seconds.
1: Okay.
0: I say to Scorcher, it's interesting the things you remember. I said to Scorcher, how do they know whether the call is from someone who has in front of them someone showing no signs of life, or someone who's ringing up to say they can't find their TV remote.
1: Well,
0: Scorcher had a different one. He said, who was unable to update their Spotify account.
1: That's right.
0: The one that stuck with him was the person who rang 000 to say, I can't update my Spotify account. He clearly finds that inherently funnier than someone ringing 000 to say, I can't find the TV remote.
1: Well, it wouldn't be... It doesn't feel like appropriate, though, for the 000, the person taking the call, to say, go and prove it. Like, I've got someone here who's, not looking so well. I need you to prove it. You'd have to assume that someone wasn't looking that well.
0: Well, I assume that the...

0: Person who rings up and says, I'm ringing because I can't find my TV remote or I can't update my Spotify account, is taken at face value that that's exactly the reason they are ringing.
1: Indeed. In good news, though, Ross.
0: Yeah.
1: Footy tickets are going to go down.
0: Right? Yeah. Good on you, Dills.
1: I think that's great news. Good on you, Dills. And it's, you know, between $3 and $15.
0: I want you to guess who just said in my ear, still won't make me go to the footy.
1: Damien Tardio or Scorcher?
0: Scorcher. We've got Andrew Dillon on the line.
2: Look, we've been looking at numerous things surrounding the media and how we can grow the game. Been having ongoing discussions and numerous conversations surrounding that in what that looks like to grow the game going forward.
0: I took the children out for dinner. Was it Sunday night? Early dinner on Sunday night. And I'm sitting, so it's so early. No one else is in. It's the local Thai restaurant. And then a bloke walks in and goes up to pick up his takeaway, and I'm looking at him, and I go, I ventured just a little soft. Hi, Nick. And he didn't hear me.
1: Oh,
0: it's Nick Larkey. That's Nick Larkey doing right. His Andrew Dillon impersonation. And I'm thinking, I'm sure that's Nick. Anyway, then I started to doubt myself, and he turned around and went outside and hopped into a Mazda. And I thought,
1: oh, gotta be.
0: That's gotta be him.
1: Oh, yeah.
0: Mel, what's your experience of ringing 000?
3: I had an experience on the road. I rang the police station. They couldn't come. They told me to ring 000. When I rang 000, they said, what country are you ringing from?
1: Oh, that's interesting.
3: True story. Yep.
1: What country are you ringing from? Last month. What's going on there?
0: I don't know. Mel, can anyone explain why Mel would get that response? 133-693. And what is the number we should tell them? 131-444 is when your emergency is not, it's not urgent, not life-threatening. There'll be, I'm not getting the message right, but it'll be sort of if it's not like, no lights and sirens. There you go. 131-444. No lights and sirens. The Rolling Stones overnight. Calling themselves the Cockroaches, I think, is when they want to sort of sneakily release something. They have released their new song, In the Stars.

0: I think they've said they're not touring anymore because Keith doesn't want to tour anymore. But James Young from the Cherry Bayer reckons they're going to do residences. In other words, they'll park themselves in...
1: Go to Vegas.
0: Yeah, park themselves in Vegas or New York or London or something like that, presumably in smaller venues, and just do residences. No announcements on that front yet. It's 16 after 6.
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3: It's Brad Arnold from Transport Victoria. Emergency services attending to a truck fire in Dandenong South this morning. It's on Produce Drive right near Abbotts Road. And heavy traffic starting to build westbound or inbound along Abbotts Road up towards the intersection. Best off using the South Gippsland Highway up towards Greens Road, taking that over to Frankston Tattydung Road instead. Allow plenty of extra time travelling through the area. And works continue and affect the Frankston and Stony Point train lines, with buses replacing trains through a stretch right through until late Monday, the 18th of May. Check the Transport Victoria website.
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0: 19 after 6. Paul, you got an observation about the Stones?
6: Yeah, look, the name of that last song being Stars, and I just thought, well, they're so old, they're not too far from being among them.
0: Well, two of them are 82, and the other one is a sprightly 78. good on you, Paul. Do we get an opportunity? Do you want me to time call it Damien so you can play the music? No, just go straight to it. Oh, she's not ready. We're going to talk to Professor Raina McIntyre from the University of New South Wales about the hantavirus.
1: Well, we hadn't heard of it until on, what, Monday?
0: Never heard of it. H-A-N-T-A, hantavirus. Which you're supposed to catch from rats, right? Supposed to be spread by rats, but they're fearful that on this particular ship, does the ship have a name? It's been transmitted from humans to humans.
1: From a rat first, though? Rat to human, then?
0: I assume rat to human and then human to human.
1: Right.
0: Like another virus, right?
1: Well,
0: Did you see the guy on the news last night? He's a youngish bloke who's on the ship. He was crying, saying, what are we doing? Get me out of here.
1: Oh, well, I can imagine. No, I didn't see the news last night, but of course, well, we know that. I mean, rats, that's their core skill, isn't it? Rats?
0: Rats haven't done anything good.
1: Spreading disease with the greatest of ease?
0: Well, David Attenborough, I was just flipping, doing a lap of the internet the other day, and he came up saying that he's more frightened of rats than he is of sharks.
1: Well, because of what they can do to humans, yeah? Is that the reason?
0: I don't really know. I don't know why he said that. Well, has he just raised the bat, Damien, has he?
1: Oh, yes, he has.
0: On the 8th of May.
1: Yes.
0: In 2 days' time, he'll be 100.
1: Oh, amazing.
0: Right, so that means he was born in 1926, so that he was 13 at the outbreak of World War II.
1: So we all think that the plague was as a result of rats. I mean, is that what you're taught? Is that true? Is that reality?
0: I believe so.
1: Yeah, okay.
0: I don't know why I said that, but anyway. You're going to do, in 2 days' time, will you do the top seven David Attenborough moments, Damien? Nominations, please. Do we want nominations? Damien needs your help. Breakfast at 3aw.com.au. Top David Attenborough moments. Mark has a question.
7: Yes, good morning, boys. The latest Rolling Stones song that you just played. Sounds great, by the way. But just Russ especially, mate, did you notice the almost AI-generated drum sound that was happening, which is obvious with what's going on?
1: Okay. No, I did. I was listening to the drum. And I thought that it was very sweet spot Rolling Stones, was my reaction to it.
0: Okay, do you think that is AI generated?
1: No, but, it would be, it's definitely a Rolling Stones sound, and so therefore they may have lifted it from previous Rolling Stones tracks. They may have done that.
0: Mark, thank you very much. Should do the top seven jobs under threat by AI. Drummer would be on the list, sure.
1: Have you seen that legal firm? I think it's called Harvey in the US. It's an AI legal firm that's currently valued at $11 billion.
0: Okay. Do they charge out the computer at $1,000 an hour?
1: I imagine that's why it's valued at $11 billion.
0: 22 after 6.
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3: It's Brad from Transport Victoria. Emergency services attending to a truck fire on Produce Drive in Dandenong South this morning. Still a well alight. Abbots Road building as a result. Right near that intersection, that truck fire. Abbots Road pushing back towards the South Gippsland Highway. You can stay on the highway, take it up to Greens Road and back to Frankston Dandenong Road from there. And there's been a collision inbound of the Hume Freeway just after Donnybrook Road. Emergency services have been called at the Hume Freeway building, as is Donnybrook Road on the inbound entry ramp. Allow plenty of extra time as you make your way through.
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3: 6:25, John Anderson has 4 tickets to Melbourne Skydeck. 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
4: Probably not a competition the three of us follow religiously, but the NBA finals are on at the moment. And the New York Knicks are staging a somewhat unlikely assault on the championship. They, when you think of the New York Knicks and think of their greatest players, they haven't had a great history. The last 50 years they haven't won a championship. You think of Patrick Ewing as being their absolute gun, but we were talking yesterday about bit part players, and they had one of the great bit part players in history about 14, 15 years ago. You know him. Russ knows him. When you hear him, you'll go, oh, yeah. His name, please.
3: When I hear his name or I hear his voice?
4: No, not his voice. His voice will mean nothing to you whatsoever. When you hear his name, you will straight away say his name and then extend it into a term. Because he captured American hearts and became, I reckon you go to Netflix and there'll be a doco on him and whatever. It all become obvious. Now, Russ, you and I were speaking yesterday about Spiv Golf, or Live Golf as it's been known, but I call it Spiv Golf, for obvious reasons. And it is dead. Now, what happens to those players such as Cameron Smith and Mark Leishman and Lucas Herbert and young Elvis Smiley? Are they allowed? Well, Elvis Smiley would be different because he's not on the US PGA Tour full time like those other guys had. But are they allowed to go straight back to it? Should they be allowed straight back to it? James Sutherland says they should be. James is head of Australian Golf.
3: No.
4: Because you can't have your cake and eat it too. And Cameron Smith said that. In fairness to Cameron Smith
3: said, I've made my bed and I'll lie.
4: Yeah, and good on him for saying that. I think for those golfers.
3: 2 years?
4: Yeah, for a golfer like Scottie Scheffler or Rory McIlroy, those type of people who turn their back on Liv, it would be very unfair on them.
3: Hundreds of millions of dollars.
4: Hundreds of millions of dollars. Well, for Rory or Scott Scheffler, it would have been 500 million, something like that. Mind you, they make not that sort of money, but they make a lot of money anyway. Liv had bargaining power for a little while there, and that I didn't think it was a bad thing. They could have brought, hopefully, in a settlement deal, golf to Australia, where we got at least one tour event, USPGA, per year in this country. And the other thing, there's an appetite for team golf, and the Australians on Liv love team golf. And that should, we've got the silly, nonsensical President's Cup, which we get flogged at every year, where you play with someone from South Africa and South Korea. And
3: one player do you associate with our victory in the President's Cup?
4: Craig Parry.
3: Well done. That's exactly what I was thinking of.
4: He chipped in, did he not? Yeah. 1999, when he was, that was something, that's around a year. And suddenly time we won the bloody thing, Roscoe. That's 27 years ago. But there is something.
3: Who's he barrack for?
4: Craig Parry barracks for the Bulldogs.
3: Oh, well done.
4: He's born out in the Western Suburbs. He's a good fella, Craig Parry. And there, but you can have Min Woo and Min Ji Lee playing. And, Cam Smith, if he gets his form back, and Hannah Green. In a mixed World Cup type golf event. I'd love to see that. That's what we should be concentrating on. Now, Jeremy Lin.
3: Linsanity.
4: How big was he? He was everywhere in New York, but he came in 2012 and set them alight. They won 7 out of 8 games with Linsanity as a guard.
3: We should do at one stage Ando's top 7 athletes who streaked across the universe.
4: For a very, very brief time. Yeah, I like that. Okay, it's 7:25.
3: Matthew DiMatteo from Edith Vale. It's Grouse or Shouse time. Jump on the line. Tell us what's Grouse or Shouse.
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5: 15 degrees in Melbourne. Showers developing at top today, 20. It's 6:30. Good morning. I'm David Armstrong. A Port Melbourne car dealership, which opened just 5 days ago, has been set on fire. Passerby called police just before 5 o'clock this morning after they saw someone inside the Cherry showroom on Plummer Street before a fire broke out. Firefighters arrived to find 3 cars on fire, heavy smoke filling the showroom. Fire's now under control. Arson detectives will inspect the scene this morning. Well, the business community's been left dismayed with the state budget claiming there is no plan to pay down the state's debt. While there is relief, there are no new taxes, there's no substantial strategy to pay down debt, which is set to hit almost $200 billion by 2030, an interest bill of $32 million every day. Sally Curtin at the Chamber of Commerce and Industry says that will dent the appetite of investors and damage business confidence.
6: We are very concerned with the rising debt levels. In fact, it raises more questions than answers. If you look at the forward estimate, it's peaking, or it may be peaking, at $199 billion. We're unclear beyond that year. It will dent investors' appetite and general confidence for the state.
5: Big four banks have announced they will pass the latest interest rate rise on to customers. The official cash rates jumped 25 basis points. Westpac, CBA, NAB and ANZ all applying the increase to variable home loans. Meantime, interest rate rises and cost of living pressures are pushing more young Australians away from the housing market and into investing their cash. The number of 18 to 24-year-olds using the Raise Invest platform has gone up 26% in the last year. The average Gen Z user now investing $367 a month. That's almost double last year's figure. CEO Brendan Malone says a lot of young people feel the dream of saving for a house deposit is not worth chasing.
7: There's been a 7% increase in deposits, with the average monthly contribution raising to about $300. So people are actually making the conscious decision to save more. And we're quite happy about that with Impact, because it isn't reckless investing, it's rational behaviour.
5: US Secretary of State has declared Operation Epic Fury in Iran is over. Iranian officials still vowing to take decisive action against vessels navigating the Strait of Hormuz using routes they have not approved. But Marco Rubio says the current Project Freedom is purely a defensive operation.
8: What that means is very simple. There's no shooting unless we're shot at first. Okay, we're not attacking them. We're not. But if they're attacking us, or they're attacking a ship, you need to respond to that. You're not going to let some fast boat come up on a ship and shoot it up.
5: Bluey coins go on sale today. 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In finance, Wall Street's up 356. The dollar, 71.87 US.
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5: Josh Dunkley of Shutdown claims Brisbane has a culture problem following the whiteboard scandal. Lions co-captain telling Fox footy players are just focused on Carlton on Friday night.
9: I feel like we've been able to showcase that when we are challenged, you know, in a similar way, probably not as bad as what this one is, but we're always able to galvanise and make sure our group's tight-knit, and yeah, we control what we can control inside the four walls of the footy club and put the performance out there on the weekend.
5: Giants chairman Tim Reid's hinted a branding change could be on the horizon of the AFL's newest club. He says the club being called Greater Western Sydney brings no benefit to the club in terms of branding. That's the latest news and sports.
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2: It's Brad from Transport Victoria. Delays in from Melbourne's north on the Hume Freeway with a collision to clear just after Donnybrook Road. Delays on the approach and Donnybrook Road westbound heading out towards that inbound entry ramp. Very slow going. Allow plenty of extra time. Could head back the other way and try Merriang Road southbound down in towards Epping instead. And Produce Drive in Dandenong South completely blocked off near Abbotts Road due to a truck fire. Emergency services directing traffic at Abbotts Road building. You could try the South Gippsland Highway up towards Greens Road instead.
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6: A partly cloudy day, showers later, possible hail. The top of 20 degrees, showers easing tomorrow, 14. Friday, showers 17. On the base, a strong wind warning, northwesterly 20 knots, then turning southwesterly at 30 knots and waves up to 1.5 metres. At Seaford, 14. Geelong, 12. The city, it is 15 degrees. David Armstrong, Melbourne Zone, 3AW.
7: Morning, fellas. A big shout.
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12: 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Greg Norman posting naked photos on the internet.
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15: 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Who signed off on this crap?
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17: 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Just Angela, Ian and Susan in the starting gates at the moment. 133693.
18: I was completely unaware that there's this thing called Siren to Siren, price off beers. Are you aware of that, Ross?
17: No.
18: Anyway, I went to a hotel on Sunday with a bunch of young people. The pub was absolutely pumping. Siren to Siren beers, $10 a pint, Brandon Hotel. Thank you very much. That was grouse.
17: The Brandon used to go to the Brandon. I'll tell you who I used to have a beer with in the Brandon. Not that they're a great mate of mine, but they used to be there. The Hyphen from the Blues. David Reese Jones.
18: Really?
17: He used to have a beer at the Brandon.
18: I tell you what, it's a really good pub.
17: And you used to look at that. They had the menu on the whiteboard, and I still remember you looked up whole baked bunny, $8. cheaper than a pint. A whole baked bunny. Okay, I have no idea what this is, but I've been led to it by a scorcher. He sent the email. I couldn't be bothered opening it. I think you did.
18: I did, yes.
17: It says cheerful.
19: Something very cheerful about a kettle whistling, isn't there?
20: I suppose so.
17: What earth is that from? A couple of quick ones from me. Grouse that I have learnt from Mayer and Six Dames this morning. The word yassify. They were talking about yassify. I said, what are you talking about? Then they showed me. Yassify is turning, meaning to heavily edit a photo. Yeah. Using, beauty fillers to make it more glamorous, hyper-feminized, or dramatically enhanced. they actually look worse. You know, you can imagine that someone who has been yassified thinks that they look fabulous. For example, there is... What's her name? I'll never forget her. What's her name? The Australian actress. Toni Collette has been yassified. That's Toni Collette on the left, and then the photo on the right is her yassified. I love the girl with the pearl earring. They've yassified the girl with the pearl earring. Well, that is the best example of what yassifying is.
18: And pretty she, good.
17: Well, she's got plump cheeks, you know. Yes. She's just been glowing.
18: She's glowing.
17: But the other news we bring, thanks to the Herald Sun, this is exclusive in the Herald Sun, is the announcement by the Prime Minister about changes to negative gearing and capital gains tax.
10: Can you rule out any changes to negative gearing and capital gains tax?
11: Yes. How hard is it? For the 50th time.
17: For the 50th time, we will not be making any changes. There you go. Damien's highlight is Bruce McAvaney's speech at Dennis Cometti's memorial service.
13: Distinguished guests, Premier Basil, there was a full stop between the two. He would sit on my left and call mainly off the monitor. And often, during a piece of commentary magic from Cometti, he would pivot slightly to the right and look me in the eye, just to give me that look, so that I knew that he knew how darn good that was.
17: Did you hear what Basil said in his speech? Oh, go and I'll give you, Damien, you can do it. Dig it out. It was funny.
18: Is he the mayor?
17: I think he's still the mayor, isn't he?
18: He's the mayor. Yeah.
17: Right? Oh, he's the opposition leader, is he?
18: Opposition leader.
17: Wow.
18: Now. Oh, good on him.
17: Angela, grass or shouts?
14: Absolutely grass, guys. On Friday, I have permission to push pause on all of my classes, and my students are just doing David Attenborough Day, and we are learning all about him. We're going through footage, the books about him. He's just had the most incredible life and the biggest impact on our world. So I'm so excited about that.
17: That is right, wonderful, and for you and your students, I miss her. Did you say Friday? Because on Friday he turns 100, Angela. That's why, yeah?
14: That's it. That's Friday, 100. There's so many incredible facts about him. And can I highly recommend for anyone out there who wants to watch the iView David Attenborough's journey? It is so good.
8: This is a very unusual sight. A sloth in a hurry. It wants to defecate. And the only place it's happy doing that, oddly enough, is down on the ground.
17: Good on you. That'll be one of the highlights, Angela, no doubt. Stay on the line. Tell us what school. Ian, grouse or shouse?
10: Oh, good morning, gents. My grouse goes to the Premier and the Treasurer, who seem very pleased announcing the state budget surplus. How can they be pleased about that when the state current debt is currently running at $1 million an hour, 24/7?
17: It is $1 million an hour. And Ian, here is a very, very proud state treasurer, Jacqueline Symes.
20: So the debt has increased at a lower rate than what we had anticipated.
17: The debt is increasing at a lower rate. Must be very, very proud. Susan, grouse or shouse?
21: Oh, good morning, everyone. I have got a delicious grouse. I was listening to Jackie Felgate last week, and there was a talk back about the stock Vegeta, and everyone was banging on about how you need to add it to mashed potatoes. So I did it on the weekend, and please my husband, because it's the duck's nuts. I would absolutely recommend it to anyone with boring mashed potatoes. Chuck a teaspoon of the Vegeta in. Lovely.
17: Vegeta?
21: So good. Vegeta. Yeah, it's just a vegetable stock.
17: Okay,
21: it's
17: beauty.
21: So good.
17: Thank you. Vegeta. Is that what it is?
18: Vegeta.
17: Vegeta.
18: V-E-G-E-T-A.
17: Okay, so could you call us in a week's time, Susan, to further experience and tell us whether potatoes are better being spread with Vegeta or duck's nuts? Damien, grouse or shouse?
22: Shouse, how are we, boys?
17: Excellent.
22: Shouse is went past the servo this morning and the last couple of mornings, $2.20, in the afternoon, $1.71. How does that work, boys?
18: Wow.
17: Well, that's all right. An insider will tell us exactly how that works. It won't be an accident. We know that, don't we, Damien? 133693. Why 2:20 in the morning and $1.71 in the afternoon? Our phones are down.
18: Is that beauty.
17: Well, they pulled a hamstring.
18: Okay.
17: Righto. It's just the phones have redacted themselves.
0: Showers itself in the back of the aircraft.
17: Showers developing a top of 20. It is 15 degrees now.
18: Mm-hmm.
17: Start thinking rumour file. My rumour file relates to, I would say, an iconic.
18: Yeah.
17: The iconic Melbourne institution has been informed by the cartel that they are next.
18: And did they say thank you at the end of the text that they received?
17: I don't have that information. We're back. Dawn, grouse or shouse?
2: Oh, hi. Definitely a grouse, actually. On Friday, I went to Bunnings and a lovely young lady helped me out in a moment of absolute horror and stress when I locked my keys in the car with my handbag and my beautiful little puppy. She was just absolutely lovely. She made the call to RACV for me. She calmed me down when I was about to get a crowbar and break a window to get my dog out. And, she was just lovely. And the boys turned up from the RACV and they were just wonderful and helped me out. So I'm really grateful. It was a great, great outcome.
17: Dawn, what did you leave in your car? You left your dog and what?
2: I bought some items. I bought a pot plant. I bought some trays and some lobelia. It's just nothing really. Nothing really. And, my dog.
17: And your handbag.
3: A handbag!
17: We're just trying to lead you, Dawn, into saying handbag. Dawn, you're a beauty. How good is the Bunnings ad where they have the Bunnings, members of the Bunnings staff play the game with their children, with the mothers playing with their children, the game, how well do you know mum? How long she worked at Bunnings? What's her favourite thing to buy from Bunnings? I think that ad is...
23: It's the duck's nut.
17: Margaret, grouse or shouse?
24: Shouse, good morning. And don't worry if you're too lazy in Casey Council to put your rubbish bin, green waste or recycling bin out on the due day for collection. Just phone the council and they'll send a truck to pick it up. Their explanation is that the council have a duty to collect rubbish. I would have thought that a resident has a duty to put the bin out on the due day for collection. One resident has had 5 special collections since fuel prices increased, plus many other previous collections.
17: Good on you. Mark's not happy that someone's got their own private rubbish collection business. They forget to put the bin out and they rig and they come around and pick theirs up specially. Margaret's not happy. Jack, we'll make you last. Grass or shouse?
25: What has Jack done this time, Jack?
26: Mine's a shouse. Labor's venomous. Benny Wong, the leader of Labor's Mean Girls, is wrong to vote in the UN last month in the support of Iran to be allowed to vote on women's rights, with the Federal Labor Party is fully aware that women have zero rights in the country of Iran.
17: Good on you, Jack. Hey, what's that? We should have a Straits of Hormuz update. Is it open or shut?
18: They're fighting.
17: Scorch says a bit of both.
18: Yeah, a bit of skirmishing going on. Yep.
17: Skirmish. Righto. Nearest the pin. What language would skirmish be from? That's a tough one, isn't it? Skirmish. They were involved in a skirmish. Don't say Scorch, we've got to have a crack so that the folks at home can also think, what is the origin?
18: Gaelic. It's Gaelic.
17: All right, good. I'll say Sanskrit, just for the sake of argument. Start thinking rumour file. Register your rumours now with Sophie Six Names. Tell us your red-hot rumours and you can feel as cool as a cucumber in a brand-new Merc. 133693. 12 to 7.
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28: It's Brad from Transport Victoria. Delays in both directions on the M80 Ring Road with a couple of incidents to clear, a collision, greens for
3: upper bounds, coming from the Calder Freeway onto the Ring Road, with two cars involved on that entry ramp. Emergency services are being called. Got our crews attending to an Altona bound collision. As you make your way past the service stations towards Boundary Road, being cleared for the right side of the freeway, there's been a collision inbound of the Hume Freeway just after Donnybrook Road, causing delays. And emergency services directing traffic on Abbots Road and Dandenong South due to a truck fire on Produce Drive.
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0: Should have worked it out, shouldn't we? Mm-hmm. If skirmish would be the same root as scaramouche, scaramouche. That's the French, the Italian scaramuccia, all come from German.
1: Of course.
0: So skirmish, as in... No, I won't say that. Rumour files open at 8 minutes to 7, 133-693. Sophie Six Dames will answer. Barbara Tyler's in Los Angeles. Hi there, Barbara.
2: Hi there, Ross, and good Wednesday morning, Russ.
3: No, the ceasefire is not over.
2: That's U.S. Defense Secretary Pete Hegseth this morning on the stand down that's lasted for just 4 weeks. But it's being severely tested, with the American military now guiding commercial vessels through the Strait of Hormuz. The past 48 hours have seen Iran and the U.S. exchanging fire. Iranian state television is airing those sounds of what it claims are warning shots from land aimed at the vicinity of American destroyers attempting to enter the strait.
3: We expected there would be some churn at the beginning, which happened.
2: We know President Trump is very hesitant to go back to full-scale combat, so America's top general, Dan Kane, is being very cautious about those latest hostilities.
4: All below the threshold of restarting major combat operations at this point.
2: Trump spoke to Jonathan Carl with the American ABC.
5: I asked the president about the prospects for ending the war. He told me, quote, "We have it under control. One way or another, we win. And you know why, John?" He said, "I always win."
2: Now to Los Angeles real estate, always pricey. 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
7: Good morning to you, Ross and Russ. The UK Prime Minister has hosted more than 90 people at a summit in Downing Street to tackle anti-Semitism. Among the guests, senior figures from the police, businesses, universities, the arts and trade unions. And following the discussions, Sir Keir Starmer said recent attacks against British Jews were a crisis for everyone in the country. And he issued a specific warning to foreign states like Iran, which are suspected of being behind some of the incidents. He said that Iran and others, that efforts that they had to stir up violence, hatred or division in the UK will not be tolerated. He promised that tougher legislation to tackle so-called malign threats would be fast-tracked, with anti-terror powers stepped up too. Also at the summit, he promised more money to protect the UK's Jewish communities, seen to be at greatest risk, and to support community cohesion, for example, by giving greater funding to youth and school initiatives. Indeed, the threat faced by Britain's Jewish communities was laid bare again today with a suspected arson attack at a former synagogue in Whitechapel, East London. Counter-terrorism officers are involved in the investigation. Well, to Spain now, where police have seized what's thought to be a national record haul of cocaine from a ship in the Atlantic Ocean. Up to 45,000 kilograms were found when the Civil Guard intercepted a freighter in international waters. Calling it an historic blow to drug trafficking, it was said that the vessel was found off Spain's Canary Islands. 20 people have been arrested. The vessel is said to have traveled from Sierra Leone and was on its way to Libya.
0: Good on you, Gavin, at 4 to 7, as the Gunners go through to the UEFA Champions League final. Joy all across parts of Melbourne. It is 4 minutes to 7.
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9: 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It's Brad Arnold from Transport Victoria. Greens for bound delays at the M80 Ring Road at the moment. Heading past the Calder Freeway with a collision near the inbound entry ramp to head Greens for bound. Left emergency lane currently blocked by our crews. Drive with caution past there. Inbound delays along the Hume Freeway past Donnybrook Road due to a collision. The inbound entry ramp very slow going, pushing back on Donnybrook Road itself. And delays in Geelong for northbound traffic on Latrobe Terrace. There's been a collision not too far after Ryrie Street with northbound lanes currently blocked. Police are diverting traffic.
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0: Minute to seven, Rumour Files over. That's the Stones' new single that's just dropped overnight. Sophie Six Names always has an unusual thought apropos of absolutely nothing.
1: Indeed.
0: Hers today is, what Australian thing should be put on the moon? It makes you think, doesn't it? Rumour Files over and one double... An outdoor dunny. 133693, 7 o'clock AW.
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14: 15 degrees in Melbourne, showers developing at top today, 20. 7 o'clock, good morning. I'm David Armstrong. 30 firefighters have been deployed to a big fire at a newly opened car dealership in Port Melbourne. Here's Madeline Burke.
15: The Cherry dealership opened just 5 days ago with a post on the business's Instagram page saying we're beyond excited to open the doors after countless days of hard work. This morning, it's filled with smoke. A passerby called police just before 5 a.m. after seeing someone inside the Plummer Street business. Firefighters arrived to find 3 cars on fire and heavy smoke filling the showroom. That fire is now under control, with arson detectives expected to inspect the scene later this morning. Madeline Burke, Melbourne.
14: Man's been taken to hospital following a drive-by shooting occurred metres from a school at Essendon. A number of shots were fired from a vehicle on Nimmo Street just before 7 last night, leaving a man with serious injuries. The shooter or shooters remain on the run. Well, potholes missed out in the state budget. The amount committed to spot patching on regional roads has been significantly scaled down. Instead, the Department of Transport focused on resurfacing, but in fewer areas. Analysis reveals the state's finances have been propped up by a $1.1 billion one-off lotto payment extending the licence for another 40 years. And opposition leader Jess Wilson says Victorians are smart enough to see through it.
16: Victorians understand the consequences of debt. I think they understand that the fact that next year Victorians will be paying an interest bill that could pay for police, ambos and kindergartens and leave spare cash left over, that this government does not have a plan to pay down the debt.
14: Sales of some of the country's most popular diesel utes and four-wheel drives have fallen sharply. The continued spike in fuel prices driven by the conflict in the Middle East appears to be behind the drop. One in six cars sold last month were fully electric. One in five parents who rely on the Salvation Army say their children went without food for an entire day in the past year. Four in five say they went without food so their kids could eat. A third say they face the issue every day. More than one third of parents could not afford a visit to the doctor. 41% of those with infants could not buy formula or nappies. Footy ticket prices will be cut by between $3 and $15 for AFL matches in Melbourne mid-season. General admission entry at the MCG in Marvel will be reduced for all matches between rounds 10 to 15 starting this weekend. AFL crowds are up this year, but the Victorian numbers are down. In finance, Wall Street's up 356. Our dollar, 71.87 US.
13: Finance on Melbourne's 3AW. Whatever role you need them to play, NAB is your partner for every stage of business. NAB, more than money.
14: The AFL is being accused of band-aiding over bigger issues after Carlton was fined $75,000 for bringing the game into disrepute. All 18 clubs will have to appoint psychologists and soft cap spending will be reviewed following the Elijah Holland saga. The league was warned 4 years ago there would be consequences to cutting the soft cap. Former Collingwood president Eddie Maguire telling Footy Classified the AFL needs to work with the clubs, not against them.
17: I think it's time the AFL sits down with the clubs and works out the framework of what you actually need to have to be a professional, well-run organisation and club in 2027 and maybe 2030 and get it right once and for all instead of band-aiding everything.
14: And in soccer, Arsenal through to the Champions League final for the second time in their history after beating Atletico Madrid 1-0. That's the latest news and sport.
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9: It's Brad from Transport Victoria. There's still lane closures in both directions on Abbotts Road through South Melbourne due to a truck fire on Produce Drive. As crews try to get this one under control, lanes are closed in both directions on Abbotts Road. Head out towards Greens Road via the South Gippsland Highway or Frankston Dandenong Road and work your way around. Some slowing traffic getting onto the Amity Ring Road, Greensborough bound due to a collision on the Calder Freeway, Greensborough bound entry ramp. And in Geelong, there's heavy traffic northbound on Latrobe Terrace due to a collision not too far after Meyer Street. Police are directing traffic.
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14: partly cloudy today. Showers later possible. Hail a top of 20 degrees. And tomorrow, those showers easing, 14. On the bays, a strong wind warning, northwesterlies 20 knots. Then turning southwesterly 30 knots tonight, and waves at 1.5 metres. At Aspendale, 14. Geelong, 12. The city, it's 15 degrees. David Armstrong, Melbourne Zone, 3AW.
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0: It's a Mercedes-Benz valued at over 70 grand. Thank you, Craig Howard and the team at Mercedes-Benz Berwick. Your journey to tax time savings begins at Mercedes-Benz Berwick with savings equivalent to the GST on a wide range of models. 133693, 133693. Rumour confirmed for Mercedes-Benz Berwick on Monday. Everybody's Business told us this.
4: Rumour is fact. A parent portal containing details of parenting orders, AVOs and other sensitive information had a data breach last night, making these details available for anyone to see.
0: Confirmed in the Herald Sun today. Quote from the Herald Sun. Highly sensitive information about thousands of Victorian students may have been compromised in yet another Department of Education data breach. Close quote. Okay. How did Peter Costello often start sentences? It gives me no pleasure. A prominent, iconic, much-loved venue in the CBD has been informed by the cartel that they are next.
1: What are we going to do, Ross?
0: Yeah. We broke the story this morning about the cherry dealership in Port Melbourne being firebombed overnight. Mm. No one from Operation Eclipse or the police is available to speak to us this morning. Maybe they're all taking the Mike Bush approach. Okay, well, maybe after 8 Sly of the Underworld might be able to step into the breach and...

0: didn't notice. And it's windscreen wiper.
1: I love it.
0: Will we be able to get that immediately onto our socials?
1: Mm-hmm.
0: Immediately. That's bite a bit, isn't it? So what do they do? What did George Bush Jr. say? The right hand don't know what the left hand's doing.
1: Doing.
0: Right. Tough luck. Welcome.
2: Hello. Rumour has it 60 staff members of a major premier entertainment venue have been informed that their jobs will be terminated on the 31st of July this year and relocated to a Southeast Asian country. Over the past 3 months, the venue has quietly relocated its IT, HR and accounts departments to the South Asian and Southeast Asian country.
1: Wow, okay.
0: Good.
1: Mm-hmm.
0: And maybe what those people get paid, they'll bring you to town and take to that joint.
1: Well, that's what used to happen.
0: 133693, yes.
1: Not so much these days.
0: Not so much. Not so much. Friendly advice, welcome.
3: Good morning. Rumour is questioned, did the Allen government call tenders for study into value adding for properties adjacent to the unjustified, unnecessary suburban rail loop, or just appoint a friendly, high-flying, high-profile company with very little expertise in property?
0: Good on your friendly advice. Thank you very much for that. No parole, please.
4: Yeah, good morning. Some prisoners are electing to stay in jail for the full term of their sentence, and there are two reasons for this. The first one is, with winter coming, it's free accommodation. And the second reason is the conditions under which they have to report to authorities when they're released on parole are too tiresome, and they're too lazy to do it, so they elect to stay inside and get out on the day that their sentence expires.
0: That's really good, no parole, please. Which raises the question for me, and a genuine question I don't know the answer to.
1: Mm-hmm.
0: Do you have to apply for parole, or can you have parole inflicted upon you?
1: How interesting.
0: So someone will know in working in the criminal justice system. Do 133693, can you only get parole if you apply for it?
1: Mm-hmm.
0: Okay. Oh, that's far more sensible from Scorcher. It goes as follows. If you're on parole, give us a call. 133693. If you're on parole, give us a call. Because the double bunger from No Parole Police is people are not applying for parole because one, winter's coming. Winter's coming.
1: Yeah.
0: And two, the parole conditions, reporting conditions are too strict and they can't be bothered.
1: Oh, you also get a feed, 3 meals a day. I think that's so interesting, Ross.
0: And this would give us an opportunity to reprise your favourite line from any Sex Pistols song ever, which is, I'm so lazy, I can't even be bothered. double pay. Welcome.
5: Good morning. Rumour has it one Eastern Suburbs Council's direct debit charges for their rates have been double processed on consecutive days, causing some ratepayers' accounts to be overdrawn.
0: Okie dokie. You know my view on direct debit, don't you, Russell?
1: Mm-hmm. I think you and I have the same view on it.
0: Right. If they're going to make a blue when they on direct debit, do you reckon they'll make it in their favour or your favour?
1: Yeah.
0: Moving House North, welcome.
6: Yes, g'day, boys. The rumour is fact that as we speak, there's a convoy of about 10 semi-trailers heading north with those portable buildings, or some of them may be permanent but dismantled, on the Hume. They're probably around Seymour at the moment. So is this a result of Jacqueline Symes' budget and people are taking their houses with them?
1: I love that.
6: Queensland or beyond?
0: In other words, there you are. Your mum and dad are living in a house in Bentley and they go, redact this for a joke.
1: Ring out the truckie.
0: Pop it on the back of a semi-trailer and shift the house to Rooty Hill.
1: Well, we've seen it just the other day. You and I are on the Hume and we saw a house on the back of a truck.
0: And Jacqueline Symes, I'm just remembering what she said yesterday.
7: So the debt has increased at a lower rate than what we had anticipated.
0: So the rate at which debt is increasing has slowed down. Pop the champagne. Showers developing at top of 20. It's 15 degrees now. Susan rang Grouse and Showers earlier to say that the suggestion on Jackie Felgate's program to add vegeta, have I got that right, or vegeta, to mashed potatoes, she said, was the duck's nuts.
8: It's the duck's nuts.
0: Out of 7:30, we're going to take calls. What's the duck's nuts?
1: Oh, yeah, of course we are. Right?
0: That's good.

0: I'm so lazy I can't even be bothered. The Sex Pistols. I'm so lazy I can't be bothered applying for parole because I'd have to comply with parole reporting requirements.
1: Winter's coming and I get a feed, I've got a nice bed.
0: Out of 7:30, what's the duck's nuts? It's fun when you start, Scorch's idea, brilliant Scorch. It's fun when you have to start thinking about, in life, what are the duck's nuts? Transurban's traffic team tell us drivers on CityLink are saving up to 33 minutes this morning between Toorak Road and Buller Road. 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
5: It's Brad from Transport Victoria. Still some slight delays getting on from the Calder Freeway onto the M80 Ring Road to head Greensborough bound. With a two-car collision being cleared from the entry ramp. Crews are at a 10 and speed down to 40 past emergency services. Still heavy traffic through Geelong and northbound on the Latrobe Terrace with a collision to clear not too far after Myer Street. Police are directing traffic and some heavy traffic through Dandenong south to Abbotts. Road closures in both directions due to an earlier truck fire at Produce Drive. Head up towards Greens Road. Use that east and westbound instead.
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0: Seven. Scorchy just said to me in my ear, my PE teacher was Bob Bath. I said, what are you talking about? He goes, we're about to interview Sally Curtin. So we then moved on to Robert Walls, Kimberly Kitchen and Paul Couch. And I'm told Scorcher and Damien have got more. If you want to add to building a house from people's surnames, 133693, I don't imagine that Sally Curtin, CEO of the Victorian Chamber of Commerce and Industry, has much of a smile on her face this morning. Sally, you reaction to the budget?
13: Good morning, Ross and Russ. Yeah, I'd have to say it's closer to shouse than grouse. Business, there's a budget of choices, isn't it? But business was not chosen yesterday's release of the budget.
1: So, Sally, have you got a sense that people or businesses are perhaps taking their business elsewhere?
13: Absolutely. I mean, prior to even the fuel crisis, business were telling us that they are in survival mode. That's the majority of businesses. So small to medium in suburban and regional Victoria are in survival mode. So We put forward as the Chamber a budget submission, as we always do, which we believe is with the only real credible plan to get us out of this debt burden that we're in the state. And the only way to do it is to grow the economy and unleash business. So we continue on with that path as we lead up to the election now.
0: Okay, so the state government has no interest in business. And I don't know, Sally, agree with me or disagree with me, that they are spending money we don't have in order to get themselves re-elected. Surely that is morally bankrupt.
13: It's a huge concern. And then you think about, I guess, what this, you know, the interest bill alone each year is at $10 billion, something like that. What we could be doing with that money otherwise to, in fact, support every Victorian, but particularly business, to grow. So we're missing opportunities left, right and centre.
1: So, Sally, you said that you put in a submission into the government for, prior to the budget. So any sort of ideas that you can share with us which you think are no-brainers?
13: I guess the first thing that we are pleased about is that there were no new taxes, so that seems to be small mercies, I suppose. But as we lead into the election, we've got sort of three priority things that we want to engage with the government about, and that's we've got to reduce the regulatory burden. We just have to make it easier to start and grow your business. We have to boost our natural strengths and growth industries. These are things like critical minerals, agriculture, tourism, manufacturing, med tech. These are things that we are world-class at. And we need abundant and affordable and reliable energy. They're the three things we'll be pushing for in the lead-up to the election.
0: Right. Will you get them?
13: We'll put them out to everyone to consider, and we're certainly hoping to get election commitments to our policy positions.
1: So, Sally, I was speaking to a food manufacturer, a global food manufacturer. They've got, businesses here in Victoria. And I said, well, the problem we've got now is that, we've always accepted that labour was expensive, but now we've got labour and energy is expensive, and as a result, we're considering leaving. Is that something you're also hearing?
13: Absolutely. And until we get that abundant, affordable, reliable energy, clarity on our path to net zero. Again, that's the sort of certainty that industry looks for to invest. So unless we've got clarity about energy prices, it makes it easier to invest elsewhere. We simply must be more competitive here in Victoria.
0: Okay. Are you pleased to hear the Treasurer say that she was pleased with the fact that the rate at which the debt is growing has slowed down?
13: It's simply not enough. It doesn't give us, it's cold comfort, frankly. We need a plan. And as I said, the outer years, say $199 billion, we don't know where that's going to peak. So it remains a big issue for us and future generations.
0: Good on you, Sally. Sally Curtin, CEO of the Victorian Chamber of Commerce and Industry. Right, these idiots, right?
1: Yeah,
0: we've got Bob Bath. Sally Curtin, Robert Walls, Kimberly Kitchen, and Paul Couch so far. And while we've been talking very seriously about the fact that Victoria is completely and utterly stuffed, Scorcher and Damien have been going backwards and forwards, and I don't know what they've got.
2: We've got Bill Gates, John Tapp, Barry Hall, Darren Glass from the West Coast, and Peter Bell.
0: 133693. The only problem is that if it rains, we're in trouble. Roof. We don't have Robert Roof or I was wondering whether Thatcher. Yeah. There we go.
1: Oh, that's good.
0: Margaret Thatcher.
1: Very good.
0: That's really good. 133693, if you can add to our list of people. It's 22 after 7.
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5: It's Brad from Transport Victoria. There's still lane closures in both directions along Abbotts Road and Dandenong South after an earlier truck fire on Produce Drive. Still trying to get this one under control. Lane closures in both directions on Abbotts Road. Head up towards Greens Road. It's running a lot better east and westbound. Some heavy traffic northbound on the Napita Highway through Aspendale with the left lane currently closed not too far after Aspendale train station. Heavy traffic there pushing back towards Edith Vale Road. And works are affecting the Frankston and Stony Point train lines. Check the Transport Victoria website.
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20: 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Sports reports.
0: It is 26 after 7. The lines have gone somewhat crazy on the construction of a house. There's a contribution I will hold till after the 7:30 news from the Oracle of Barwon Heads that is world class. John Anderson has a Signet pack, which includes a power bank and travel tag valued at $135. The Signet power bank.
21: We were speaking earlier of sporting shooting stars, as in Jeremy Lin, commonly known as Lin Sanity. I can think of an AFL bloke in the 90s, kicked 38 goals in his first 6 games. Not from round one, it was round 5. And then I reckon he got about 30 more in his career. That's my question.
0: I didn't say it on air, I said it to Damien.
21: Oh, did you? Yeah. I heard it.
0: Did you hear it, did you? Am I right?
21: You are right. We often ask these questions.
0: No one heard it. 1-3-6-9-3.
21: That's good. So 38 in his first 6, and then virtually played, I think he played about another 30 games and was gone from the game, never to be seen again. I don't know where he would be now. I'm guessing somewhere up in northern Australia, probably just sitting back.
0: Will you do it tomorrow or maybe on Friday, and those top 7 shooting stars?
21: Shooting stars, right. Okay. I think it was Johnny Ralph had a story about Patrick Cripps. If he was available at the end of the year, how many clubs would go for him? Yeah. This is a bloke who won the Brownlow Medal, polling 45 votes, and that was nonsensical, nothing to do with Patrick. He had a wonderful year and deserved it. Just the silly umpires gave him 45 votes. And I say silly because that is a silly amount of votes. That was only 30 games ago, Roscoe. So the game has moved very quickly. Does he still have a place in it? Yes, he does. Of course he does, because he's a wonderful player. But he has a place in it at the right club. And it's basically a club that doesn't have any other slow midfielders. He has to be surrounded by fleet-footed men.
0: Mm. Wait, would the Cats have him? I don't know. Have you got a slow midfielder?
21: I don't want to go down that path. Geelong, I don't think so. I mean, it comes out of salary cap. Patrick Cripps will be very well paid as well. But what he brings is more than... He's got wonderful leadership. He's one of those players who can change the game. If they come with me, I'm going to carry you to victory. Not many players can do that. From the same club, we have Elijah Holland saga with Carlton now being fined $75,000. I think there's everything with Elijah Holland is predicated by his health, his well-being, as it should be. That's the most important thing. I think
0: because he hasn't hurt anyone else.
21: No, he hasn't. I think what many of us wonder, and this is probably more from a media perspective, how was he before the game? I hear different reports about him being in this, you know, sort of wandering around a bit 3 hours before the game. I'm not saying he was on anything. I don't know that. But how was he? We'll never find that out. That part hasn't been addressed. And I don't know whether the whole thing's been addressed properly anyway. But anyway, that's the way the AFL wants to do it. You know the bloke. Mm. How do you know 38 goals in 6 games?
0: Oh, just remember, I don't know that I've got his first name covered.
21: But 1993.
0: McAdam is his
21: name. Yeah, part of a famous Indigenous footballing family, yeah. Gilbert being the same family. Adrian McAdam, what a wonderful shooting star he was. Who else knew that?
0: Jeff Keffi from Surrey Hills. Righto, we've changed. Jump on the line now. People whose surname could be found in a house. Or surname that doubles as a household item. 133693. Started with Sally Curtin.
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4: 15 degrees in Melbourne, showers developing at top today, 20 at 7:30. Good morning. I'm David Armstrong. There's been another firebombing and a shooting as violence hits Melbourne for a second night. A gang smashed their way into the newly opened Cherry Car dealership in Port Melbourne just before 5 this morning. Firefighters arrived to find 3 cars on fire. Heavy smoke filling the showroom. Then last night in Essendon, a man was shot in a drive-by on Nimmo Street. Shooter or shooters remain on the run. Treasurer Jacqueline Symes will be out selling her budget today to the business community who've been left dismayed. There's no plan to pay down debt. Here's Stephanie Wackelwick.
19: Business leaders are breathing a sigh of relief that there are no new taxes, but there's also no substantial plan to pay down the state's debt, which is set to hit almost $200 billion by 2030, racking up an interest bill of $11.8 billion, $32 million a day. The government will rake in $6.5 billion from land tax in 2027, stamp duty generating $10 billion, and $10 billion in payroll tax. The business community says it will dent the appetite of investors, damage business confidence, with the budget raising more questions than answers. The opposition has committed to pay down the state's debt. Exactly how will be revealed in its budget reply next week. Stephanie Wackelwick at State Parliament.
4: The federal opposition is accusing the government of failing to rein in wasteful spending after the Reserve Bank hiked interest rates for a third consecutive time. Angus Taylor says it is a hammer blow to households.
22: Problem is the government spending is out of control. They've belatedly realised that the NDIS is unsustainable. We've been saying that for years. Mm. They're spending money on green hydrogen projects that are going nowhere, power lines through some of the best agricultural country in Australia that is costing us billions.
4: The victim of a fatal crash at Bannockburn has been identified as a 26-year-old volunteer from the Netherlands who signed up to help farmers rebuild after recent bushfires. Aaron and his partner had been travelling around Australia in their van. That vehicle ran off the road early this week after it collided head-on with a truck. Highly sensitive information about thousands of students may have been compromised in another Department of Education data breach. It occurred over the weekend. Parents were able to access high-level details about students from other schools. News of the IT failure was only revealed after a department employee leaked the details. Activist group Get Up has sent about 50,000 text messages to voters in the Farah by-election as part of its anti-One Nation campaign. Another 50,000 texts will be sent before polling day. The campaign, which has raised more than $500,000, is targeting Pauline Hanson's support for the Trump administration. In finance, Wall Street is up 356, our dollar 71.87 US.
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4: For just the second time, Arsenal is through to the Champions League final after beating Atletico Madrid 1-0.
23: Oblak's retreating, Gyökeres and Trossard got the shot away. Oblak with the save and tucked in by Saka. Arsenal strike in the last minute of the first half.
4: Commentary there on Stan Sport, and they will face either Paris Saint-Germain or Bayern Munich. All 18 clubs will have to appoint psychologists after Carlton was fined $75,000 for its handling of Elijah Hollands. West Coast and Fremantle are pushing for expanded academies, replicating those run by clubs in New South Wales and Queensland. And that's the latest news and sport.
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5: It's Brad Arnold from Transport Victoria. Still lanes closed in both directions on Abbotts Road and Dandenong South due to a truck fire on Produce Drive. Emergency services diverting traffic. Remington Drive building very quickly southbound down towards Abbotts Road. You can try using the South Gippsland Highway up towards Greens Road and working your way around. Allow plenty of extra time. Still some heavy traffic northbound on Latrobe Terrace through Geelong with a collision to clear up just after Myer Street. Police are directing traffic and works are affecting the Frankston train line. Buses replacing trains between Cheltenham and Frankston.
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4: Partly cloudy today. There will be showers later with possible hail and a top of 20 degrees. Showers easing tomorrow 14. Friday, showers 17. On the bays today, there is a strong wind warning. Northwesterlies at 20 knots. Turning southwesterly 30 knots and waves at 1.5 metres. At Oak Park, 13. Greensboro, 14. The city, it's 14 degrees. David Armstrong, Melbourne's own 3AW.
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0: This is so good.
1: I know.
0: 23 minutes before 8. So we're interviewing Sally Curtin from Vicky. And Scorcher says in my ear, oh, Bob Bath used to be my PE teacher. And we're off and running. Sally Curtin, Bob Bath, and away we go. My phone has exploded.
1: I'm not going to say anything.
0: There's a very fortuitous marriage that's come to my attention that I have worked out that might be very, very handy, or this house might be short of something it very, very badly needs. Tony, who we got?
25: You're going to build a two-story house. You're going to need Roger Bannister.
0: That's
1: excellent.
0: Elite.
1: Great work.
25: Well, I had time to think about it before Martin will be back, and there's Diana Dawes as well.
0: Oh, Diana Dawes. Real name. It's one of the great stories of all time that can never be told on the radio. Real name, Diana Fluck.
21: I was going to say rude name.
0: Yeah.
21: Hawthorne player David Mirra.
1: Mm-hmm.
0: Is he an M-I-R-A?
21: No, he's not, but he's pronounced Mirra.
0: Mirra.
21: Played with collegians and the amateurs, yeah. I reckon.
0: Yeah, is it too much to say that the former Chancellor of Germany, Helmut Schmidt, married the daughter of the television doctor, Dr. Jeffrey House. In order to, because otherwise, I don't think we got one.
21: It's like, no.
0: I know, the lines have gone mad.
1: Oh, yeah.
0: Roger Bannister, so good. Yeah. Russ.
1: Well, I've just got Thomas Crapper. But I'm
0: Russ on the screen. Russ, who we got?
2: Mickey Mantle.
0: Ando, did Mickey Mantle get the liver that Larry Hagman was supposed to get? Or was it the other way around? And is he not, Mickey Mantle, the most collectible baseball card in America? As in the most valuable. Tommy!
3: G'day, lads, mate. You need a roof, don't you? So you're going to chuck Billy Slater in there, please.
0: Oh, that's good.
1: Oh, great.
0: Because we were worried about a roof until Billy Slater and Margaret Thatcher came along. Joe.
10: Good morning. You need somewhere to park the cars. Jimmy Barnes.
0: Jimmy Barnes. This is going to become a very, very... Is anyone listening park their car in a barn? Brad.
11: Yeah, you're going to need to be able to turn on the Johnny Tapp.
0: Yeah, Johnny Tapp, the great race, Sydney race caller. Greg?
12: G'day, back on the Roos theme, Patrick Rafter and Warren Truss.
1: Oh, Truss. He's so good.
0: So good. Greg, who else is living in this house?
12: I don't know, I haven't got that far yet.
0: Who you got?
12: No, that was just it. Yeah, that's up to Warren Truss.
0: Nice. Oh, sorry. Peter?
13: We've got Wayne Gardner and Robert Plant.
0: It's good. Alan Howard sent me Ava Gardner, but, you know, so we've got Gardner and Robert Plant. And D, who we got?
26: I've got chickens at home, like Bill Kuznichuk.
1: Kuznichuk.
0: D. Was that D? Trevor.
27: Yeah, I've got a couple of oldies. Mar and Park Kettle.
0: That's good. Mar and Park Kettle. Did you ever see the Mar and Park Kettle movies, Russell? I doubt that you did.
1: Is that the first thing you know was a man named Jed? Is that the same thing?
0: No.
1: Okay.
0: Mark.
28: Morning, fellas. You've got former Victorian policeman John Frame and former race caller Johnny Tapp.
0: Really? It's growing, this house. I've got a few that are still remain untouched.
1: Same.
0: Michael.
29: Out the front you'd have a goodie. Graham Garden.
0: Graham Garden from the goodies. Eh? Peter.
30: Morning, guys. What about the great 2, 3, 4, 5 Robert Walls?
0: Yeah, Robert Walls has got to be in there.
1: Yes.
0: Or Billy Slater won't have anything to put a roof on. And Greg.
31: Yeah. Peter Falk.
0: Oh. Peter Falk. Falk.
1: Okay.
0: I've heard of Peter Falk.
1: Okay.
0: Damien Barrett and Ian Cover have separately sent them, but it's good because you need more than one.
1: Mm-hmm.
0: You will have the front Mad Jack door and the back Brian door.
1: That's it.
0: Right.
1: And what would you use in order to get into the house?
0: A key.
1: Your Alicia Keys.
0: Right, that's good. Colonel Light. The man who designed Adelaide. And I have on my list Stephen Beers. Got to be.
1: You've got to have Beers.
0: But unfortunately, we haven't got a fridge to put them in. Is there a locker?
1: There's got to be.
0: There's got to be.
1: Mm-hmm. Locker.
0: We've got to identify what we're short of that we need. A toilet, for a start.
1: Well, that's Thomas Crapper.
0: Toilet and a fridge.
1: Yeah.
0: Right.
1: Well, and of course, you need to light your fire with some Natalie Wood.
0: Yeah, Natalie Wood's good. Scorches, he's got a smile on his face as he gallops into the studio.
32: I'm just thinking about the fridge. If Vanilla Ice married Fifi Box, you'd have the ice box.
0: That's great. That is perfect. That is up there with Helmut Schmidt.
1: Vanilla Ice.
0: Jeffrey House.
1: Oh.
0: Right, so the only thing we're short of now is a toilet.
1: Mm.
0: Well,
1: you're not paying Thomas Crapper.
0: Oh, no. Okay, all right, we'll pay Thomas Crapper. We need... What about a shower?
1: Yeah, oh.
0: Right. We need a shower.
1: Mm.
0: And we need...
1: What else
0: we got? We've got an icebox. Yeah, this is good.
1: We've had Barry Hall, haven't we? But did Jerry Hall get a run?
0: What about a bed?
1: Mm.
0: Is there a cot? Is there a cot?
1: There's a cottee.
0: Glenn.
5: Yeah, you're talking about roofs. We've got Dane beams.
0: There you go. Oh, raise high the roof beams carpenter. And Craig.
6: Hi guys. Every house needs a sink. So Colonel Robert Sink, who was the commander of the 501st Paratroopers in World War II.
0: Excellent. I hope Tony McClair's listening. He'll be very excited about that.
1: You would have got the text on Lord Kitchener, I'm sure.
0: Yeah, but he's... No. You need... there was a Kitchen who played for Hawthorn, but there's got to be a more famous... Was he Josh Kitchen who played for Hawthorn? He's got to get a run for sure. This is fun.
1: Any more?
0: Here we go. Josh Kitchen, former Australian rules footballer who played for St Kilda in 1995. I think he might have started at the Hawks, but anyway... And Farrah Fawcett would be there as well.
1: Oh, good one.
0: She'd be there with Johnny Tapp. They'd be very close friends, wouldn't they? Farrah Fawcett and Johnny Tapp. still the calls come in, hey? 133693. Eyewitness Radio, a semi-truck trailer has clipped the lights and toppled over, and a pedestrian has been struck. Mm. Corner of Lower Heidelberg Road and Burgundy Street in Lower Heidelberg. Peter Sellers would be there, of course, with Ollie Wines.
1: Have you been holding this back, have you?
0: No. I'm getting fed this in my ear. This is not my work. Peter Sellers and Ollie Wines would be there. Zach Butters is there. dear, this is fantastic. Keep them coming. It's 7:45.
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7: It's Brad from Transport Victoria. Still diversions in place in Tattylong South on Abbotts Road in both directions due to an earlier truck fire on Produce Drive. The cleanup continues. Remington Drive, a very slow run down towards Abbotts Road. Best off using the South Gippsland Highway. Take it up to Greens Road. It's running a lot better east and westbound. Work your way around from there. There's some slowing traffic in Geelong, northbound on Latrobe Terrace after an earlier collision just after Meyer Street. Police still working to clear the scene. And all lanes are open on the Calder Freeway getting onto the M80 Ring Road after an earlier collision.
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0: Probably a role for the former member for Chisholm, Gladys Liu. If you could move anywhere, where would you move to? Would you stay within your... 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
0: 8:10. What on earth is the hantavirus? And is it come from rats to humans, or is it now going from humans to humans? Professor Raina McIntyre, head of the biosecurity program at the Kirby Institute at the University of New South Wales. Professor, good morning to you. What is the hantavirus, and how frightened should I be of it?
17: It's a virus that occurs in many countries around the world, usually carried by rats, and people get exposed to the rat droppings and or urine, and you know, which gets aerosolized, and they can get infected. There's different kinds of hantavirus. So the most severe one is in the Americas, and there's a different one in the USA compared to South America. And so this strain in the Americas causes like a severe pneumonia and has the highest death rate of all the different hantavirus types. So, you know, anywhere between 35% to 50% of people can die after hantavirus. There's no need to panic at this point because this is isolated to a cruise ship, and you know, the WHO is responding and managing the situation. So it's not like COVID or influenza. It's not going to be rapidly contagious and spread like wildfire. But there does seem to be some human-to-human transmission explaining the subsequent cases after the initial couple that got hantavirus.
1: So, Professor, is this a new or newish virus, or is it something that's been around for, you know, centuries?
17: It's been around for a long time, and, you know, there's a lot known about it. Like I said, the strain in the Americas causes what's called hantavirus pulmonary syndrome, so that's where you get the severe pneumonia. And the Asian strain causes more kidney disease and doesn't cause as high a death rate. So there's a lot known about it.
1: Professor, what is it about rats?
17: Yeah, better not to have them around or to have contact with them. Rats, bats, you know, they all carry nasty diseases.
0: So, but Russell's question, what is it about rats? Why are they such a source of yuck?
17: Well, they're not, you know, they're not particularly, if you had to be, you know, worried, there's many animal species that carry diseases that can infect humans, and we call these zoonotic diseases, diseases that infect animals, and where humans in contact with those animals can get infected. That includes things like Ebola, but that's generally from bats or monkeys. And also even infections like Mpox and, you know, plague as well can be spread by rats. So rats are just one of many animals that can spread diseases to humans.
1: So, Professor, are there, sort of, are there good rats and bad rats? Because people have pets that are rats.
17: Rats are used in laboratories for medical research as well. But those rats, and I'm assuming the ones kept as pets, are kept in pretty clean and hygienic conditions. It's generally, you know, rats in the wild or rats in the environment that are, and often the rats might be infected by insects or other living creatures. And then they become a carrier of these infections.
0: Good on you, Professor. Professor Rainer McIntyre from the University of New South Wales. It's starting to get a bit desperate here. Right.
1: Apparently, we still building a house?
0: Yeah, apparently the Aga Khan's got an invite.
1: An Aga in the, for the kitchen, for the Lord Kitchener.
0: Yeah, and we do need a pet. And luckily... Do you know the North Melbourne footballer Peter German?
1: Yes.
0: His son married the daughter of the American actor Sam Shepard.
1: There we go.
0: And she's now Julie German Shepherd. So we've got to get a pet, right? 133693. We need a pet. That's good. Damien says for our Italian listeners, Mick Gatto. Because it means cat in Italian. Insta Radio Solutions, a.k.a. Can We Help, 133693. It's 5 to 8.
20: 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The White Glove Mover makes moving a breeze. And your new place will feel like home from day one. Last Wednesday morning peak, drivers travelling on CityLink saved an average of 36 minutes from Buller Road to Toorak Road. Quicker trips with Transurban, operator of Linked.
7: It's Brad Arnold from Transport Victoria. Look at emergency services clearing a truck fire on Produce Drive in Dandenong South this morning. They've closed off lanes in both directions on Abbotts Road for the clean-up. You're best off using the South Gippsland Highway or Frankston-Dandenong Road up towards Greens Road. Take that east and westbound instead, but allow plenty of extra time. Some heavy traffic northbound through Geelong along the Trove Terrace with a collision to clear just after Ryrie Street. Heavy traffic back towards West Vine Street. Moorabool Streets, Packington Street, all fairly heavy northbound through the area.
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0: Have we got anyone? Have we got a pet? We haven't got a pet yet. Righto. This is a good question from listener Brian via email. If a friend calls into your place and they drive an electric vehicle, what should the response be if they ask, can they charge the EV from your mains whilst you have coffee or dinner with them?
1: Very good question.
0: Okay.
1: Mm-hmm. Go on.
0: Fiona, have you got a pet?
6: I have. Mark Hamill, Star Wars. We all need a camel in the house.
0: He's not Mark Camel. Name is not Mark Camel. Well, she's saying Mark Camel.
1: McCamel.
0: I tell you what, we're paying it, Fiona, until we get a better pet. Sly's next.
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8: 15 degrees in Melbourne. Showers developing atop today. 20 at 8 o'clock. Good morning. I'm David Armstrong. Man's in a stable condition in hospital after a drive-by shooting at Essendon. The hit occurred on a quiet suburban street near a high school. Police say the shooter remains on the run. Well, this morning, a car dealership in Port Melbourne's been set on fire. The Cherry showroom just opened on Friday. There have been 5 firebombings in Melbourne since Monday, and police say it's too early to say. The overnight shooting and the fire are linked to a spate of violent incidents plaguing Melbourne's nightlife. Well, hopes of a funding boost to improve the quality of roads in the state budget have been dashed. Performance measures in the budget have set a target of patching 74,000 square metres of roads in regional Victoria. That is down from 95,000, and significantly down on the 566,000 square metres that was patched in 2024. The Shadow Roads Minister Danny O'Brien says Labor is failing to address the deteriorating state of Victorian roads.
14: And you have to ask the question of the government, why are we paying more and getting less when our roads are falling apart in regional areas, they're goat tracks, and the government's budget does not address this at all.
8: Federal Treasurer insists he is preparing a responsible budget next week as mortgage holders grapple with a fresh interest rate rise. The Reserve Bank's warning government against a budget cash splash. This comes amid reports workers could receive a one-off $300 payment as part of the financial blueprint. Jim Chalmers claims government spending isn't the primary driver of inflation.
24: The governor was asked a hypothetical question about some budget speculation that there'd be a heap more stimulus in the budget. There won't be a heap more stimulus in the budget. In fact, the budget will wind back spending overall.
8: The US Secretary of State has ordered Iran back to the negotiating table amid fears the war is unravelling. Marco Rubio says if Tehran fails to take the diplomatic path, it risks total defeat. But former Pentagon advisor Jasmine Al-Ghanem claims the outburst is evidence the president can't find a way out of the war.
25: They obviously did not expect this to last so long, and they didn't expect to have such a hard time trying to figure out how to negotiate with Iran, how to reopen the strait. And meanwhile, more and more pressure is piling on them.
8: Footy ticket prices will be cut by between $3 and $15 for AFL matches in Melbourne mid-season. General admission entry at the MCG and Marvel will be reduced for all matches between rounds 10 to 15 starting this weekend. AFL crowds are up this year, but the Victorian numbers are down slightly. In finance, Wall Street is up 356 points. Our dollar is trading at 71.87 US.
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8: All 18 clubs will have to appoint psychologists after Carlton was fined $75,000 for its handling of Elijah Hollands. The Blues were found guilty of bringing the game into disrepute. Geelong will be out to spoil the party for Scott Pendlebury on Saturday night when the Collingwood great equals Brent Harvey's games record of 432 games.
2: Tom Stewart plays his 200th game for the Gats, and teammate Tom Atkins telling Sports Today they'll be wanting to win for their premiership winning teammate.
3: I don't know if people really know how good of an athlete he is. 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You know, you combine that with the courage that he's got in the contest, both aerially and on the ground. It's kind of a, you know, it's a perfect recipe, really.
2: And that's the latest news and sports.
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7: It's Brad Arnold from Transport Victoria. If you're going through Dandenong South after an earlier truck fire on Produce Drive, lanes still closed in both directions on Abbotts Road as cleanup continues. Use the South Gippsland Highway or Frankston Dandenong Road up towards Greens Road. Work your way around. Allow extra time as you make your way through. Give yourself some extra time inbound on Plenty Road through Mill Park with a breakdown blocking the right lane at Jamesfield Drive just after McKimmies Road. Once you're on the M80 Ring Road, a fairly clear run in both directions. There's a cancellation for the Burnda train line. Check the Transport Victoria website.
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20: 3AW Melbourne weather. 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
2: A partly cloudy day, showers later with possible hail, a top of 20 degrees. There'll be showers easing tomorrow 14 and on Friday showers 17. On the bays, a strong wind warning, northwesterlies 20 knots, then turning southwesterly at 30 knots, waves to 1.5 metres. At Roeville, 13, Werribee 12. In the city, it is 15 degrees. David Armstrong, Melbourne's own 3AW.
20: 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The White Glove Mover makes moving a breeze, and your new place will feel like home from day one.
0: 7 after 8. Tell you what, you learn a new thing every day. Scorcher and I have both independently researched the question, if someone fully charges an electric vehicle off the electricity mains, how much does it cost? And we've roughly come up with the same answer.
1: Mm-hmm.
0: What do you reckon?
1: $4.50.
0: The answer is $20.
1: Interesting.
0: So, instant poll. Should you ask a guest for payment if they charge an EV at your house? 1-300-999-693. 1-300-999-693. Should you ask a guest for payment if they charge an EV at your house? Working off the independently, Scorch and I both came up with, depends on the size of the battery, obviously.
1: Yeah. Yep.
0: Let's go with $20 Aussie, right? Mm-hmm. And we need a pet for the house. I got one, but it might be a bit dangerous. Jan.
28: Snoop Dogg and Megan Fox.
0: Oh, Snoop Dogg.
1: Oh, of course.
0: Oh, God. He's been staring us in the face, the great man. And stop it right there, don't Jan, 2 bottles of the Bordley Pepper and Spice. Snoop Dogg. Scott.
1: Very good.
10: Yeah, Lisa Gibbons or Bob Hawke.
1: Gibbon.
0: Gibbon. And Bob Hawke. This is a menagerie. We've moved on to a menagerie. Lynn.
28: In the aviary, the Avery Brooks out the back, he was a Star Trek actor, is Peter Finch, Dan Quayle, and Walter Pigeon.
0: Oh, this is just amazing. Well,
1: definitely a pet pigeons, for
0: and
1: sure.
0: And you don't want to let my pet get anywhere near them, Lynn.
1: Oh, what's yours?
28: What's that?
0: Tiger Woods. Good on you. We move on. We broke this story very early this morning with intrepid police reporter Madeline Burke, a Port Melbourne car dealership, which opened 5 days ago. That's new. I didn't know that. Has been set on, well, was on fire. We let the very excellent Christina Hearn, Today Show reporter in Port Melbourne, very close to the beach.

0: smoke damage, building damaged a bit as well.
1: And Christina, is the owner or owners, are they anywhere in sight, and has anyone spoken to them?
0: I'm so glad you asked, Russ, because the owner of this Cherry Car dealership is a chap by the name of James Sussler. Now, I don't know if you two are Married at First Sight fans, but he was a contestant on Married at First Sight. We just had a chat to him, and he said, don't know who would want to target him, but he said they will, this won't stop them, they will come back bigger and better.
2: He said that.
0: He said that. Keeping in mind, of course, this has only just opened on Friday. Now, when they say that there's been no threats to this place, I'm just going to also tell you another bit of information, because this place was actually firebombed last month, and they had a security guard stationed out the front because of that. So when this happened, the security guard actually called the owners, I believe before the fire department, but the fire department would appear pretty quick, within 3 minutes. So they might have had no direct threat, but they certainly knew something was coming because they had a firebombing here a couple of weeks ago.
2: Okay, so was the firebombing before the dealership opened?
0: Correct.
2: Okay, this is curious, isn't it? How old is he, the bloke who was on Married at First Sight, roughly?
0: Not in his 30s.
2: Okay.
0: 30s, 40s, somewhere around there.
2: Christine, no reason why you should particularly know this. I mean, has anyone front the media on a regular basis on this, either Big Mike Bush or the head of Operation Eclipse?
0: No, not on a regular basis, and certainly not since we've had all these recent firebombings. If you think we've had a lot, I certainly thought, geez, I've been to a lot this week. We've counted up 5 since Monday, and that's not in counting a 6th possible one when those group of 4 males and a female were caught in a car in near Chapel Street about to do one. But 5 firebombings and an attempted one just since Monday.
2: And so Christine, rumour file this morning told us about a CBD venue which has been informed, got the message, you're next.
0: Yes, I think a lot of venues have had similar kind of warnings.
1: And Christine, of course, you know, you got your ear to the ground, you would know the vibe of these things. So Operation Eclipse, do you get the sense that people, that is the authorities, are taking it as seriously as perhaps they ought?
0: Definitely. I really do. I think, though, it is very hard to stay on top of this. As we know, the guys actually pulling the strings are the ones that the cops want to get to. They'll probably catch these guys that did this firebombing because, as we know, there's like an air tasker for criminals. They just go on there, pick up a job for $500 or so, firebomb it. They're usually teenagers, and they usually get caught pretty quick. But it's getting to the puppeteer, that's the big challenge.
2: Good on you, Christine. Christina Hearn, Today Show reporter at Port Melbourne. A world first breakthrough study could slash the frequency, and we've got Sly coming up, he'll tell us more, could slash the frequency and burden of migraine headaches, with researchers calling for 50 volunteers to join the trial. Roger O'Toole, physiotherapist and owner of the Melbourne Headache Centre, joins us. Roger, does this study align with your own work?
3: Yeah, look, it's very similar. So the issue that we were looking at, I spoke to you guys, feels like 9 or 10 years ago now. We're looking at a rotation issue at the top of the neck, an area that gets very tight. And so that's essentially what they're assessing and treating with this study.
2: Are there people who say they have migraines when they don't have migraines, they just have a headache?
3: I'm sure there are. I think migraine, a lot of people would look at as, you know, a very severe headache, but it actually encompasses a really broad range of symptoms. So we see a lot of people with something called vestibular migraine. So a lot of them don't get headache at all, but they get spontaneous vertigo. So migraine actually covers a broad range of different symptoms, but it's really characterised by hypersensitivity. So
1: Roger, you often hear people say, oh my goodness, I can't, you know, do X, Y, Z because I've got a migraine. So how prevalent is it in society, and is there an age, you know, does it start happening over 40 or something like that?
3: No, it can start at the earliest of ages. So I saw a patient yesterday that probably wasn't aware, but she had had abdominal migraine since she was a young child. So this was just recurrent stomach

0: pains that there were no sort of obvious cause for, but they were happening quite regularly, and she is now transformed into someone that has menstrual migraine as an adult. So it globally, it affects about 15% of the population, but there was a study a number of years ago estimating that that's maybe 20% in Australia. So for some reason, we're winning. But yes, it affects, you know, a lot of people.
1: Good on you, Roger. Roger O'Toole, physiotherapist and owner of the Melbourne Headache Centre. I just scorched to do this. The word migraine originates from the Greek word hemicrania. Mm-hmm. That means half head. Oh, yeah, it
2: is. Yasu.
1: Meaning half skull or half head. What do you reckon? Should you ask a guest for payment if they charge an EV at your house?
3: Yeah.
1: 94.6, what do you reckon?
3: I reckon 94 say no.
1: Oh, I reckon 94 say yes.
3: Okay.
1: Should you ask a guest for payment if they charge an EV at your house? 94% of people say...
2: Yeah, bloody oath.
1: And 6% say...
4: No!
1: Good suggestion from a listener. We've had machete bins. Perhaps we should have jerry can bins now.
3: Very good. Very good.
1: That's interesting because I had a thought while we were speaking to Christine.
3: Mm.
1: Would you keep an eye on jerry can sales, say, from Bunnings? You know, ask the police, ask Bunnings, could you just make a note when anyone buys a jerry can? Because there couldn't be that many sold a week, could there?
3: No, but I can't imagine that it would be sort of like an outlier number. But anyway, there we go.
1: Showers developing atop of 20, 15 degrees now. Sly's next.
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6: It's Brad from Transport Victoria. Lane closure still in place on Abbots Road and Dandenong South after a truck fire on Produce Drive. You'll need to use Remington Drive or the South Gippsland Highway out towards Greens Road. Work your way around. Frankston, Dandenong Road, busier than normal north and southbound as people look for an alternative. Got the right lane closed inbound on Plenty Road and Mill Park, heading up towards Janefield Drive with a breakdown. Allow extra time there. Delays back before McKimmies Road. And there's cancellations on the Murder and Belgrave train lines. Check the Transport Victoria website.
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7: On the program this morning, well, yesterday was a horror show for ordinary people. The state budget is a disaster and the Reserve Bank put up interest rates again. Why are we governed by idiots? Also, continued high fuel prices mean that EV and hybrid sales are absolutely surging. If you bought an EV recently, are you happy with it? Singapore is reintroducing caning for male bullies, not female ones. Is there a case for corporal punishment back here? And why do so many men want to take photos with fish they've caught? 133-693.
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1: 20 past 8, everyone interested to hear you on this, Sly.
15: Well, it's unprecedented. We have attacks on night spots, which is, of course, called bar wars. We've had attacks on ice cream parlours, which is called the cone of silence. And we've had attacks on massage parlours, which is obviously the tug of war. It's going to get worse before it gets better. On next week, Tariq Zahed, this ex-sergeant at arms of the Comancheros, is due out of prison in New South Wales. He's already made it clear that he intends to be a major influencer in Melbourne nightlife and wants to take over some places in Paran and the city. He and his mates were involved in, I think, two major brawls with security staff at the Love Machine before the Love Machine burnt down. So it's going to get worse before it gets better.
1: This is dreadful. This is absolutely dreadful.
15: Could be worse because the electric bar in Paran, which they put accelerants in and didn't manage to light it, they put so much in it would have blown up seven shops at least. And then another clown was actually standing in a puddle of fuel trying to set it on fire. And luckily for him, it was diesel. So it didn't go. This is very sophisticated. Down at Port Melbourne, for example. So the police have had some success in identifying likely targets that are going to come. And so they're warning those people. So they're sitting off those places. down in Port Melbourne, there are young suspects in balaclavas on e-bikes who are whizzing past these places trying to lure the police to chase them. In Paran, kids in stolen cars are going past these places trying to get the police to get involved so they can come in and do it. So police are actually staying at these premises. They're chasing off maybe four potential attacks a night. They've changed all their shifts to do this. Anyone who says...
1: So police are working hard on it.
15: Oh, it's a huge thing. But anyone who... He thinks they know what's going on is kidding themselves because there has been no demands. Who's going to make money out of this? So it could be that they want to force themselves in to the market or they want to force their enemies out. So it could be personal, it could be revenge, or it could be a massive takeover. If you follow the illicit tobacco model, you just come in and you say, now this is very sad what's happening to you. I can make it go away. You will be protected.
1: Right. So it's a protection racket.
15: We don't know.
1: Yeah. That's really interesting what you're saying, that they don't know.
15: Which has never happened before.
1: Restaurateur last weekend, they were speaking to another restaurateur. There was no demand whatsoever. They just got bombed.
15: Exactly. They don't even know. Normally, if you were bombed, you'd be going, well, this person and this person hate me or I've had a dispute with this person. But they're really shrugging their shoulders. So that vacuum is being filled with rumours, including that it's ideological, which seems pretty strange considering the thousands of bars throughout Melbourne. One of them, one of the owners, he's very unlucky because he previously was a property owner and property developer. And, of course, when all the massive white goods arrived, he just happened to go for a pizza and they were gone. Sad for him.
1: Righto. So... If you arrest someone, you're going to arrest a 14-year-old or a 15-year-old or something, aren't you, who's doing it for $500. How difficult it is for the police to get to the mastermind?
15: Well, they're going to use the model that they did with tobacco because Kaz Hamid has finally been arrested in the Middle East. But to put this in perspective, drug boss Carl Williams probably had two dozen associates. whereas Kaz Hammett would have 30 dozen on the books, people who'll do a fire for $500. Now, of course, you don't have to get a weapon. You don't have to get a gun to do this sort of thing. So any fool kid can do it. And because they are recruited online, they don't actually know who they're working for, which makes it so much more difficult. But we're really going to have to wait until somebody actually makes a demand. Is it part of illicit alcohol? Probably. Is it about taking over places? Possibly. Is it just to get rid of your enemies? I mean, the messages are really personal.
1: Stay with us. You're holding a message in your hand. On return, Sly will read that message. It's 25 after 8.
15: We have attacks on night spots, which is, of course, called bar wars. We've had attacks on ice cream parlours, which is called the cone of silence. And we've had attacks on massage parlours, which is obviously the tug of war.
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6: It's Brad from Transport Victoria. Heavy traffic building through Heidelberg at the moment. It's due to a collision inbound on Rosanna Road at Burgundy Street. The left lane's currently blocked. You won't be able to turn left and get onto Jaica Street. You'll have to head down towards Banksia Street to turn left instead. Heavy traffic on Rosanna Road pushing back towards Lower Plenty Road. Heavy traffic through Dandenong South after a truck fire. Still getting this one under control on Produce Drive. They've closed lanes as a result on Abbotts Road in both directions. You'll need to head up towards Greens Road. Use that east and westbound instead.
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1: 28 after 8. Sly has a message in his hand from who to who. No names.
15: We just don't know. And how many of these are fake and just getting on the back of it? But they're all similar and very personal. This is just the start. Nowhere near the end, and we will hunt you in ways your brain can't comprehend. Those who are running towards the hills, we will be there as well as burning the hills till nowhere is safe. Thank you. Every one of them has manners. So they've been rooted out of America, probably from the Middle East, but nobody knows who's behind it. There's a suggestion, a contract killer who's fled the country, a kickboxer killer in Melbourne. Watch this space.
1: Good Lord. Russ.
3: The Grouse of Shouts winner is Susan. Today's rumour file winner is fine about it. Best rumours this week going to the draw to win the GLA 200 from Mercedes-Benz Berwick Ross.
1: Coming out with Tom Elliott. Tom says we are run by idiots. 8:30.

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5: 15 degrees in Melbourne, showers developing at top today, 20. It's 8:30. Good morning. I'm David Armstrong. The Allan government has secured a further 10 million litres of diesel fuel. It will be set aside for farmers and primary producers.
6: They rely on secure diesel supply for the planting season that's currently underway and then for harvest when it occurs later in this year.
5: The owner of a newly opened car dealership in Port Melbourne says he did not receive any threats before his business was set alight by arsonists this morning. At least two attackers smashed their way into the Cherry showroom on Plummer Street just before five. The business is owned by James Sussler, a self-described entrepreneur investor, was a contestant on Married at First Sight in 2021. Sussler owns two car dealerships on the street, one of which was targeted just last month, but he says he doesn't know why he's in the firing line.
7: Not as much as you guys do. Not the best ideal situation, is it?
8: And you had a security guard placed out the front?
7: Well, this is not definitely the cherry we're hoping on top, that's for sure. So, but we'll move on from this. We'll get bigger and stronger.
5: The firebombing came hours after a man in his 30s was shot in a drive-by at Essendon. It's not yet known if the attacks are linked to a spate of violent incidents plaguing Melbourne's nightlife. Budget analysis has revealed we've already spent $7 billion on the suburban rail loop. Major tunnelling won't begin until later this year for the 26-kilometre project, but $4.6 billion's already been paid for the major works component. That is on top of the $2.3 billion spent on planning, design and shifting utility lines. U.S. Secretary of State insists offensive military action in Iran is over, declaring Operation Epic Fury at an end. American officials say they're now focusing on getting ships through the Strait of Hormuz. Marco Rubio says under Project Freedom, forces will only return fire if fired upon.
9: This is defensive. So if you hear stories about attacks and launching of firing back and forth, it's not back and forth. We are only responding if attacked first. This is a defensive operation, and that's what's occurring here.
5: Bluey coin enthusiasts can now secure five new limited edition $2 designs at Australia Post. In finance, the dollar 71.87 US.
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5: AFL's been accused of band-aiding over bigger issues after Carlton was fined $75,000 to bring the game into disrepute. All 18 clubs will have to appoint psychologists and soft cap spending will be reviewed following the Elijah Hollands saga. And for just the second time, Arsenal through to the Champions League final, beating Atletico Madrid 1-0. It's the latest news and sports.
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10: It's Brad Arnold from Transport Victoria. Still diversions in place on Abbotts Road in Dandenong South this morning as they work to put out a truck fire on Produce Drive. Police averting traffic. You could use the South Gippsland Highway or Frankston Dandenong Road up to Greens Road. Take that east and westbound or further south through Sandhurst. You could try Thompson Road, allowing time diverting through the area. Still some heavy traffic through Heidelberg due to an inbound collision on Rosetta Road at Burgundy Street. No left turn there with police diverting traffic up towards Banksia Street. Surrounding roads heavy going.
4: 3AW Melbourne weather. Escape the everyday in just 40 minutes on board Sea Road Ferry's car and passenger ferry. Departing on the hour every day.
5: A partly cloudy day. Showers later. Possible hail atop of 20 degrees and tomorrow showers easing 14. On the base, a strong wind warning. Southwesterlies 20 to 30 knots later in the day with waves up to 1.5 metres. The airport 12. At Heathmont 14. In the city it is 15 degrees. David Armstrong, Melbourne's own 3AW.
4: Now, until noon, this is Mornings with Tom Elliott.
11: It is 25 to 9. If you are an ordinary person, and most of us are, yesterday was an unmitigated disaster. We had a state government budget that has got so many holes in it, so many half-truths, so much debt, The fastest growing line item in the state government's budget that was released yesterday is interest payments. They're going to go up 50% in the next 4 years. So we're being governed by idiots. Michelle Bullock, the head of the Reserve Bank, she also put up interest rates to try and slow down the economy as if high fuel prices weren't doing that. And then she blamed Jim Chalmers for not restraining his spending. And he said, no, that's not right. They're all idiots. All right. Now, we deserve better from our political leadership. And I am talking about the Prime Minister, the Treasurer. I am talking about the head of the Reserve Bank of Australia, who appears to have very little understanding of economics. I'm talking about the Victorian state government. The only thing it seems to know how to do is to spend money like it's going out of fashion and then to increase our taxes. Now, remember in February last year, the state treasurer, Jacqueline Symes, she was, and this was leaked at the time by the Herald Sun, she told her staff to, quote unquote, stop using economic terms and phrases in all communications because I don't have a clue what you're talking about. So we have a treasurer that doesn't really understand finance and economics, but here she is in charge. We're going to have $200 billion of net debt fairly soon. It's going to be $237 billion of gross debt. We're ploughing ahead with the suburban rail loop. We don't have the federal government funds committed yet, and we haven't updated the business case to reflect how much it will actually cost to build. It is insane. And taxes have gone up. You know, if you own a property, if you're an evil, greedy capitalist landlord, more and more land tax. If you run a business, more and more payroll tax. It is just horrendous. We are being run by idiots. The Reserve Bank is stupid. The state government is stupid. The federal government doesn't really know what it is doing either. They're all pulling in different directions. And meanwhile, particularly here in Victoria, the economy is going down the drain. Now, the economic growth figures in the state budget are a terrible reading. Growth is only going to be 1.5% to maybe 1.75% to maybe 2% in the next few years. And politicians have a habit of overestimating how much growth there will be. So the economy is flatlining, our taxes are going up, and mortgage is costing more. Fuel prices have gone up. Now, that's not no one's fault. That's what's going on in the Middle East. But the point is, that is hurting people. It is hurting people. We deserve better. Now, after the 9 o'clock news, we're going to speak to the Shadow Victorian Treasurer, James Newbury. I don't know what the coalition is going to do if it wins the election. I have some ideas and some thoughts. I'll put this to him. But, you know, if we're going to have a different government in November, and by the way, that is not guaranteed, what are they going to do? You know, they're going to be the ones who have to deal with the $200 billion worth of debt and the rampant numbers in the public service and so many people going on strike asking for higher wages. I just don't know what they're going to do. Anyway, we might get some answers after 9 o'clock. 133693, mornings at 3aw.com.au. But it just worries me. We've got politicians who all they know about is spending money and buying votes. And they look at the growing mountain of debt and say, well, we'll leave that for another time. You know, that's something that the next generation can worry about. We certainly don't want to make the hard decisions. Now, you know, people often criticise Peter Costello's former treasurer. He could have bought votes in the 11 years that he was treasurer of this country. He didn't. He paid down the debt to zero. Right, can you imagine any of today's politicians having the guts and the courage to do that? It would have been easy to spend money in to try and buy votes. He said, no, we need to, you know, live within our means and we are going to pay down the debt. And in 2006, we had zero federal government debt, zero. Now we have almost $1 trillion. If you look at our interest costs here in Victoria, for most of the last decade, we were spending $2 billion a year on interest. In a few years, we're going to be spending almost $12 billion a year on interest, the fastest growing line item in the budget. And we, as the people of this state, this country, we deserve better. We deserve competent state governments that know how to manage money. We don't have that here in Victoria. We need a federal treasurer and the head of the Reserve Bank who pull in the same direction and don't argue with each other. If government spending is causing inflation, fine, the government should realise this and wind back its spending. Instead, we've got high interest rates and high taxes. It's just, anyway, it's a horrendous situation and it has made me angry. But again, the people up the top, the head of the Reserve Bank, the Prime Minister, the Treasurer of the Federal Government, the Premier and the Treasurer of the State Government, who doesn't understand financial words because they're too complicated, they're all a bunch of idiots, and they're in charge. 133693, mornings at 3aw.com.au. Other things I want to have a look at today. Singapore is reintroducing corporal punishment in school. Specifically, if you are a boy, because it doesn't apply to girls, if you are a boy and you bully another person or other people, you can now get between one and three strokes of the cane. Singapore says this will help students learn from their mistakes and understand the gravity of what they've done. Well, we got rid of corporal punishment in this country a couple of decades ago now. I don't think it was necessarily a good idea. And I wonder if a case could be made in a controlled manner for reintroducing a form of corporal punishment in schools, as Singapore has done. And in Singapore, they do not tolerate bad behaviour. You don't see graffiti. You don't see, well, you probably won't see bullying in schools anymore. If you so much as spit chewing gum out on the footpath, you get punished. Very different here. 133693, mornings at 3aw.com.au. Also today, the latest vehicle sales numbers are out for April. And surprise, surprise, all electric cars and plug-in hybrids, which is sort of a combination of a plug-in and battery and a petrol engine, you know, they've jumped. So a year ago, they were 14% of the total. Now they're almost 28%. So the proportion of EVs and plug-in hybrids has doubled. We're going to speak to car sales about that later on. But it's no surprise. Look, I've never owned an EV. I've driven a few of them. I think they're actually very good vehicles for around town. I think they're fabulous. And people are catching on. And also, you know, with the high fuel prices, the, you know, if you have solar panels on your roof and whatever, an EV can be very cheap to run. 133693, mornings at 3aw.com.au. We'll look at all that later on in the program. But let's go to some calls right now. I just, you know, yesterday it was like this sense of foreboding. We knew we had both the interest rate decision, which was bad. They put up rates again. And we had the state budget, which was also bad. Just debt and interest payments as far and for as long as the eye can see. Not good. Stuart joins us. Stuart, good morning.
0: Good morning, Tom. I agree with everything you said except one thing. Whilst I agree because I don't vote for these people, the vast majority of people in this country did vote for this mess, and until they wake up to what the consequences of what they're voting for is, we're stuck with this mess.
11: Yeah.
0: And those of us who are running small businesses and things and ripping our hair out, just like I started a small business under Keating. And that was hard enough, as you've mentioned, with high interest rates and buying houses and all that. But it's nothing compared to now.
11: Yeah.
0: Now is a disaster area. And until people wake up and vote these fools out, this is what we've got.
11: Well, no, it's a good point, Stuart. And the old saying, we get the politicians we deserve, is very true. Because as you say, I mean, we have compulsory voting, we have the preferential voting system, and what we end up with is the politicians we dislike the least. And we have voted for this. Well, I mean, if you've, you know, voted Labor at state or federal level, are you happy with really high debt and the inevitable high taxes? Because that's what we're going to get. Paul, good morning.
1: Yeah, good day, Tom. I'm of an age that I was encouraged to invest in housing shares to self-fund my retirement.
11: Yep.
1: We are now looking at a budget that's about to hit us, which is going to smash us with capital gains tax reductions, negative gearing, all that sort of stuff, under the guise of protecting the next generation.
11: Yeah, intergenerational equity, they're calling it.
1: Exactly. Yet all of this tax and interest rates and so forth for the future, the next generation is going to inherit that.
11: Well, yes, a case of be careful what you wish for. But, yeah, it's a good point, Paul. And, look, we'll get stuck into the federal budget this time next week because it'll be the Treasurer's budget speech is the Tuesday night, and obviously Wednesday morning we'll get stuck into it. But yes, I mean, it is going to be tougher if you have invested in, well, it seems not just property, but shares or anything really to help fund your retirement. It looks like you're going to be hit with some new taxes. 133693, Dom, hello.
2: Yeah, g'day, Tom. Couple of quick points. I think the Libs should implement, you know, the Silver report that Labor commissioned into the public service that recommended, I think, about 70 departments go, and they chickened out and they're only going to reduce it by 1,000. Well, I think that's one thing the Libs could implement, because it was a Labor instituted inquiry into the public service, so the Libs wouldn't be tainted for it. And just another quick one on the debt. I'm pretty much I've read that there's billions and billions of dollars that need to be refinanced, and a lot of these ones that refinanced were done when inflation was
11: below
2: 1.5%.
11: Yeah. No, you're absolutely right, Dom. Governments refinance debt all the time. So, and they do it over a variety of periods, 2 to 3 years, 5 years, 10 years. So let's say the state government took on a lot of new debt 5 years ago, which it did. That was during the pandemic. They would have got interest rates not much more than 2%. Now when they refinance, they'll be paying close to 6%. And that is one of the reasons that the interest cost, the cost of servicing the debt, which is laid out in yesterday's state budget, is going from just over $2 billion a year as recently as 10 years ago to $12 billion a year in the government's own figures. 133693, mornings at 3aw.com.au. Am I wrong? Am I wrong in saying that we are governed by idiots at 14 to 9?
12: You can rent a little, you can rent a lot.
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11: It is 11 to 9. We are being governed by idiots. The Reserve Bank, the federal government, the state government, all incompetent in many ways. Peter says Michelle Bullock, she's the head of the Reserve Bank, needs to be told she is an employee of the people. Well, yes, but, you know, she's making our lives more difficult at a time when they're already difficult. You know, it's the wrong decision to put up interest rates. I'll keep saying that, but she's doing it anyway. But then she perhaps rightly criticises the federal government for its role in inflation going up, and then Jim Chalmers argues and says, oh, that's not right. Marie says, will the Liberal National Party be any better if they're running Victoria? Well, I don't know, Marie, because the problem is the size of the debt and the built-in spending and all the rest of it, I just don't quite know what they can do. There are no easy decisions to be made. Even when, you know, Jeff Kennett back in the early 90s faced a not dissimilar situation, we had assets to sell. We had, you know, we had the SEC and so forth. Those assets have been sold. They can't be sold again. We've got James Newbury, who's the Shadow Victorian Treasurer, coming on after nine, so I'll ask him. And Kim says, why doesn't a future Liberal government sell Phillip Island to clear our debt? Well, would Phillip Island be worth $200 billion? I mean, it's a lovely place. I don't know. Maybe. Talia, good morning.
3: Morning, Tom. Definitely governed by morons. I'm 22. I'm this future generation that they're claiming to help. I just bought a property in Victoria with zero assistance from the government, wasn't eligible for any help at all. Now I'm getting slogged with interest rate hikes. You know, my partner and I earn $60,000 a year as graduates. We, you know, worked hard, saved up through uni, put ourselves through degrees. And it's just insane. You know, our HECS is being indexed at a ridiculous rate. We're paying so much tax already, stamp duty, and now we're getting slugged with interest rates.
11: It's Tully, it's like you've done the right thing. You've educated yourself. You've taken on a HECS debt. You've partnered up at a relatively young age. You've bought a house. And, you know, the Reserve Bank, the government's just making life for you as difficult as possible.
3: Yeah, absolutely. It's insane. And, you know, they say that money is not going to leave the country, but it absolutely will, because we're ready to pack up and move to Texas to pay less tax.
11: Oh, okay.
3: Because we just cannot get ahead here.
11: Well, Tali, that is interesting, and thank you, because in the UK, they're finding that a lot of very wealthy people are doing the same thing. They're saying stuff this is too hard. They're moving to Monaco, to Luxembourg, to Switzerland, which obviously is just a hop, step and a jump for them. And suddenly, you know, the British government is looking around saying, oh, what's happened to all the wealthy people we were going to get more tax out of? Well, they've gone and they're no longer resident for tax purposes in the UK. Thanks, Tali. And look, good luck with things. And I sympathise, I empathise. I bought my first house when I was perhaps just a few years older than you, and it was a terrible time. And interest rates went up 3% from when I bought within a year. But things did eventually get better, eventually. Paul, good morning.
6: Morning, Tom. Marvellous. Melbourne's no longer marvellous, and I think we should rename it Allentown, given our debt, our crime and our wokeism.
11: Yeah, didn't Billy Joel have a song, We're Living Here in Allentown?
6: He did. Melbourne's not what I grew up in, and it's terrible.
11: All right, well, it is, and it's been through this situation before, 35-odd years ago, and history appears to be repeating itself. Allentown, we'll look up that song by Billy Joel. Mark, good morning. Hello, Mark. Mark's busy. Troy, hello.
8: Morning, Tom. My point is about these stupid politicians shouldn't be politicians without owning and running a successful business for at least 5 years. I mean, it's easy to spend other people's money without understanding how to run a business. You've run a business.
11: Well, that's right. And anybody who's just run their own household knows, you know how budgeting works. Yeah, Troy, it's a good point. I've often thought that politicians should have to prove that they've had some sort of a career, not including politics or advising politicians. You know what I mean? Because too many of them were student politicians at university, and then they worked for a union or an MP, and then they became an MP. And so their life is all about the art of backstabbing, but not the art of being responsible with other people's money. Troy, thank you. Paul, good morning.
23: I'm just really bewildered at the lack of, I'm not sure, the morals by these politicians. If they spent their time doing what they need to do rather than lying, and all, I'm just bewildered. I'm absolutely bewildered.
11: Yeah, well, look, don't read all of yesterday's state budget, because that will bewilder you further, but the figures don't lie. They're terrible. And the government can put any sort of spin on it they like. And we've asked the Treasurer, Jacqueline Symes, to come on, who I described as a moron. I think she's unlikely to come on now. I'm only vaguely hopeful of getting the Premier on at some stage. But the debt and the interest figures stick out like the proverbial. Another poll rang us a few minutes ago suggesting Melbourne be renamed Allentown.

0: Billy Joel knew what he was singing about. The restlessness was handed down and it's getting very hard to stay living here in Allentown at 5 tonight.
1: 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Keep the conversation flowing. 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
2: It's Brad from Transport Victoria. Still heavy traffic around Dandenong South. Surrounding roads with Abbotts Road closed off in both directions through a stretch heading up towards Produce Drive for due to a truck fire. Still trying to get this one under control. Surrounding roads struggling. The South Gippsland Highway, a very slow run northbound past Pound Road up towards Greens Road. And Frankston Dandenong Road carrying a lot of extra traffic. Still delays through Geelong with a northbound collision on Latrobe Terrace just after Ryrie Street. And the left lane's closed southbound on Rosanna Road and Heidelberg at Burgundy Street due to a collision.
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0: The 9 o'clock news with David Armstrong coming up in a moment. After the news, former Shadow Treasurer, he's now the Shadow Attorney General, James Newbury, will join us. Look, if he and Jess Wilson and the other Liberals form government in November, and that is not certain, by the way, they will have one of the toughest jobs any new government has faced in Australian history, dealing with, you know, debt that is still going up every single year. Don't believe for a moment that we actually had a surplus announced yesterday. The debt is going up each and every year. A suburban rail loop that is unfunded, but construction is ongoing, and interest rates that have gone from $2 billion a year a decade ago to $12 billion a year by the end of this decade. Not an easy job. 133-693, mornings at 3aw.com.au.
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6: 15 degrees in Melbourne. Showers developing at top today, 29 o'clock. Good morning. I'm David Armstrong. Man's in a stable condition in hospital after a shooting at Essendon last night, as Madeleine Burke reports. Violence hitting Melbourne for a second night.
14: The drive-by shooting in Essendon happened on a quiet suburban street near a high school, and police say the shooter or shooters remain on the run. While this morning a car dealership in Port Melbourne has been set on fire, the Cherry showroom opened its doors for business on Friday and is due to hold its official media night launch tomorrow. There have been five firebombings in Melbourne since Monday. Police say it's too early to say if the overnight shooting and fire are linked to a spate of violent incidents plaguing Melbourne's nightlife. Madeleine Burke, Melbourne.
6: The Allan government has secured a 10 million litre diesel reserve for Victorian farmers. The reserve won't change day-to-day supply, will only be released if level 4 of the National Fuel Security Plan is activated. Making the announcement at ExxonMobil in Williamstown, Premier Jacinta Allen says the reserve will act as a safeguard.
15: Because we are dedicating this fuel reserve to our ag sector, the advice is that that's about 2 weeks' worth of activity during the harvesting season. So this is one way that we can put a floor in, if you like, under the National Fuel Plan.
6: An 88-year-old cyclist has been rushed to hospital with serious injuries after he was hit by a light pole following a crash at Heidelberg. It's believed a truck crashed into the pole at the intersection of Rosanna Road and Burgundy Street, causing it to land on the cyclist. Police have spoken with the truck driver, who was not injured, and he did stop at the scene. The Reserve Bank governor's warning higher prices will be locked in for at least another 6 months. The official cash rate has jumped 25 basis points to 4.35%. Michelle Bullock says Australians are poorer due to price shocks driven by the war. Meantime, financial experts claim the latest interest rate rise will push more young Australians away from the housing market and into investing. Brendan Malone from Raise Investment says Gen Z have given up on owning a home and they're making their money work for them.
16: What we're seeing, in particularly, say, if we take March 26, first March 25, there's been a 7% increase in deposit, with the average monthly contribution coming raising to about $300.
6: In finance, dollars trading at 71.87 US.
17: 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Catch up. 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No matter where you are, you can do it all with the 3AW app.
6: The AFL's mental health policies will be adjusted, and AFL club's soft cap spending will be reviewed following the Elijah Hollands saga. The league was warned 4 years ago there would be consequences to cutting the soft cap. The league has fined Carlton $75,000 for bringing the game into disrepute. The Giants return to NG Stadium for the first time since round two as they look to get their season back on track against Essendon on Saturday. Vice-captain Connor Eden says players are aware they need to start their run now with just 3 wins this year.
18: We did speak about it today as well, so there's no panic coming from our point of view, but we don't want to save that run till too late. So still plenty of belief that, you know, we can make a real push for it and get to where we want to this year. And, yeah, starts this week against the Bombers, as you said.
6: For just the second time, Arsenal through to the Champions League final, beating Atletico Madrid 1-0. John Rahm will be eligible for next year's Ryder Cup in Ireland after striking a deal to continue playing on the DP World Tour and end a standoff. That's the latest news and sports.
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2: It's Brad Arnold from Transport Victoria. Still some heavy traffic through Dandenong South. Abbots Road closed in both directions around Produce Drive due to a truck fire. Getting this one under control. South Gippsland Highway, very slow run northbound up towards Greens Road. You can take that east and westbound instead. Heavy traffic along Rosetta Road through Heidelberg. There's been an inbound collision at Burgundy Street. The left lane's currently blocked. A traffic light pole on the ground. And in Doveton, police are directing traffic through the intersection of Power Road and Paperbark Street due to a collision. Allow extra time through the intersection.
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6: A partly cloudy day. There will be showers later with possible hail and a top of 20 degrees. Tomorrow, showers easing 14. Friday, showers 17. By Saturday, there'll be a shower or two at the top of 16 degrees. On the bays today, there is a strong wind warning, northwesterly 20 knots, and turning southwesterly 30 knots, waves at 1.5 metres. Broadmeadows, 14. Eltham, 14. The city, it's 15 degrees. David Armstrong, Melbourne Zone, 3AW.
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0: 7 past 9, I began the program today saying, are we governed by, well, I think we are governed by idiots, but I'm prepared to be contradicted. Getting a lot of emails coming in, mornings@3aw.com.au. Andrew says, the politicians aren't the idiots, it's us, the public, because we vote for them. Yeah, well, that's a good point. John says the same thing. He says, remember the people of Australia and we Victorians voted the idiots in, so it's our fault. Ryan says, even if Jess Wilson does win the upcoming state election, fixing Victoria will be a tough job and people won't like the difficult decisions and Labor will be voted in again. Well, that's sort of what happened to Jeff Kennett. I mean, people think of Kennett having a long reign, but he was in power for 7 years, did transform Victoria during that time, but made some enemies along the way and paid for it at the 99 state election. 133693, mornings@3aw.com.au. And also, just continuing the emails, I mentioned that what happened yesterday, the state budget revealing debt is going to continue to increase. Do not listen to the Premier or the Treasurer when they say, oh, we've got a surplus, it's $1 billion. The surplus doesn't include all the extra spending on things like the suburban rail loop, for example. So you look at the debt numbers, they continue to rise because essentially we are spending more money than is coming in. And also you add on that the interest rate rise, which was unnecessary by the Reserve Bank, probably almost verging on cruel. Brett says, since Christmas, I've bought myself nothing. I haven't been out to restaurants. I've got 2 kids under 16. I've been hit by consecutive interest rate rises. I am being hammered, says Brett. And this is the issue. People are being hammered, and to what end? Peter, good morning.
29: Yeah, g'day, Tom. Just quickly, in relation to these political parties, I feel that the Greens Party is the most toxic party we have in this country, be it state and federal. They seem to control the narrative. What's your opinion?
0: Sometimes. So the state Greens have some influence in the upper house. Federally, Anthony Albanese has a sufficiently large majority, at least in the lower house. He doesn't have to listen to the Greens too much. But, yes, at times the Greens have held the balance of power and they do influence policies. But I would say less so at the moment, but it sort of doesn't matter because the problem with our federal and state Labor governments, particularly here in Victoria, is that they just think you can keep spending money and keep borrowing.

0: you, because they can do that, they're probably more able to handle a high level of debt. State governments, like here in Victoria, cannot print money. We don't have a separate currency here in Victoria. We don't have a money printing press, although it seems like we have a magic money tree somewhere up in Spring Street. So when you've, you know, Victoria has more debt than any other state. Like New South Wales has got 25% more people than we do, but our debt is considerably higher. I think New South Wales' debt is around $130 billion with a lot more people. We're approaching $200 billion people with debt with fewer people. So you never think about that. Anyway, our next guest is a former shadow treasurer. He's now the shadow attorney general, James Newbury. Good morning.
1: Good morning, Tom.
0: Well, let's say you do win the election, and that's not guaranteed in November. Have you got a plan to deal with all this?
1: Absolutely. We've got a scrap treaty. That's $1 billion in the bank. We've got to find the $15 billion of corrupted money. That's $15 billion back in the bank. We've got to stop the 30% blowouts on government projects, because it turns out when you pay for ghost shifts and strippers, it costs more to run projects. We've got to scrap that overspend. That's billions of dollars in the bank. We're going to cap wages. That's going to be more money in the bank. All of these, this is multi-billion dollars of savings back in the bank, which means, frankly, you don't have to be taxed as much as you are, because the government's taxing you $50 billion a year.
0: Well, let's just go through this. I agree. I mean, the treaty costs roughly $100 million a year over 10 years, so you scrap that. Yes, that's a billion, but it's a billion over 10 years, not a billion straight away.
1: But that doesn't include reparations, Tom.
0: Well, that's true.
1: I mean, who knows what that is? And I'll tell you what, try and get Jacinta Allen to answer that question. How much are they giving in secret money on reparations?
0: Well,
1: corrupted
0: that,
1: money.
0: Yeah, that wasn't in the budget.
1: That corrupt.
0: They're not
1: going after the corrupted money.
0: No, well, the $15 billion, I know you're going to have a royal commission into it, but do you honestly think, I mean, you might find sort of how it disappeared, but do you think you'll find it in a box somewhere that you can get it back?
1: Tom, this is going to be my responsibility. I'm telling you, I'm hunting it down. I am hunting it down. There is a commitment. I'm making a public commitment. We are going to hunt it down. Everybody who's behaved improperly, everybody who's behaved illegally, they are going to be in big, big trouble.
0: Now, I get they'll be in trouble and you may well put quite a few people in jail, but do you think you will find the money? Is that what you're saying?
1: I want to find every dollar,
0: okay.
1: Every single dollar.
0: All right, well, good luck with that. Overspending on big projects. The problem there is that, well, the West Gate Tunnel is finished. It's not proving that popular, but the money is spent. The North East Link is probably two-thirds done. And then you've got the Suburban Rail Loop. Now, that's the biggie, and I note that there's been no update in the how much that's actually going to cost, nor has the federal government committed the funds that the Victorian government wants. Do you think you can stop the Suburban Rail Loop?
1: Well, it's the Suburban Rail Loop. It's also the high-rise towers around the rail loop. These are CFMEU projects. I mean, that's why these policies have been announced. It's all about CFMEU projects for the future. And
0: sure.
1: We know that with those projects, there's 30% more to run.
0: No, I get that.
1: So
0: but
1: do something about that? Absolutely.
0: But will that mean reining in the cost, or will it mean scrapping the project altogether?
1: No, it means we need to rein in the cost big time. And I think that partly, and we've already said this, we need to bring the private sector in more. I mean, it turns out when you put the public service at the centre of an economy tanks. I mean, that's what's happened in Victoria. Private sectors make economies thrive, and that's been the problem in Victoria. I mean, it turns out that public servants, they take taxes, they don't create revenue, and they don't grow your economy.
0: I get that, but I don't see many elements of the private sector that want to build an underground rail line and somehow run it. You know, property developers maybe, but then you will have to build all of those apartment towers and office blocks and things above it, which is something the government's already promised to do.
1: Can I say on the property point, on the property sector, one of the biggest problems with the property sector is the government has taxed them out of existence. If you reduce the taxes on them, the property sector will start to thrive again. Not just the property sector. I mean, you and I know hospitality and entertainment right now is, through crime, in serious threat in this state. So we've got a property sector that's been taxed out of existence, and hospitality and entertainment that's a threat because of crime.
0: So will you cut land taxes then, or cut payroll taxes, or maybe a combination of the two?
1: We've announced 5 tax cuts already. Hold

0: breath. We're going to say more about taxes soon. We have in coming days an opportunity to reply to the budget. So the government gets their big day of announcing what they're doing yesterday. On Tuesday, we say what we're going to do.
1: Thursday, I think, isn't it? Isn't it this Thursday?
0: Well, Friday there's a special event, and then next Tuesday in Parliament. There's a second event. Hold your breath. We got more to say.
1: What about the public service? I mean, it's grown at double-digit rates since Labor's been in power. Will you actually get rid of public servants?
0: What we've said is the government has admitted the back office management has failed under them. They have got it wrong. They've admitted that. They've held a review and done, frankly, not much about it. We've already said we're going to cap executive salaries. I mean, the salaries are outrageous. We're going to cap them. Of course, we're going to have more to say about the public service. We don't have some kind of secret plan that Jacinda Allen is trying to scare people about, because that's all that Labor has now, scares and lies.
1: Okay.
0: We are going to manage this economy properly, and we will have more to say about that.
1: Now, if you form government, you'll be the Attorney General, which means you're in charge of law and order, amongst other things. Are you going to, you know, change the Sentencing Act? You're going to have minimum sentences. You're going to get rid of left-wing magistrates who refuse to put people in jail. I mean, will there be punishments for crimes in a government that you'll be a part of?
0: So there's two things I'd immediately say to you. Judges need to understand community expectations not being met on sentencing. We will need to appoint more judges because we're going to be, frankly, catching more people and most likely putting more people in jail. We will make sure that judges, when they go into those roles, understand community expectations are not being met. Number two, we have to fix bail. Bail is a privilege, not a right. In Victoria, well, it's a revolving door, but it's turned into some kind of right for criminals. It isn't a right.
1: Well, in the old days, a breach of bail was an offence, and now it is not an offence. So will you make it an offence again?
0: Absolutely, and we're going to get very, very tough on how bail works. But we're also, as you say, on penalties going to make them tougher. Now, you know, the government brought in some faux adult time, adult crime policy. Not true. It's just a fake policy. We are going to seriously toughen it. We're not being shy about saying we're looking at Queensland. Queensland have 50 laws covered under that policy. We've already announced 20. I'm not saying we're not going to go further. I know that's a double negative, but we are looking at how far we can go, because we have to have zero tolerance with crime in this state. We have to start making sure there are sentences that meet community expectations, and there are consequences for bad behaviour. How do we stop crime if we don't have consequences from bad behaviour?
1: Finally, all of these plans and ideas you've been telling us about only mean something if you win the election. Are you going to win?
0: I absolutely am calling on every Victorian to vote like your life depends on it. Seriously, this election matters. Vote like your life depends on it. Vote like the future of Victoria depends on it. I'm voting Liberal because I know how much this state is in trouble and it needs fixing. And the Liberal and Nationals will fix this state if you give us a chance.
1: All right, thank you for your time. James Newbury there. He was the Shadow Treasurer under, I think, Brad Batten, and is now Shadow Attorney General. The last point is important. I mean, at the end of the day, you can have all these plans. We'll fix the justice system. We'll fix the economy. We'll pay down debt. We'll reduce property taxes, et cetera, et cetera. Get stuck into the public service, you name it. But you got to win power first. 133693, mornings at 3aw.com.au. Coming up, more calls, more emails. If you've bought an EV or a hybrid in the last couple of months, you're one of a growing proportion of car buyers that have done just that. It's obvious why. I mean, suddenly the fuel crisis has made us think, well, you know what? We make our electricity here. It's cheaper than petrol. Why not? Are you pleased? You know, I've never owned an EV. I have driven a couple of them. I've never owned one. So if you're one of the 27% of people who in the last month decided to buy an EV or a plug-in hybrid, what's it been like? After 10, Singapore is reintroducing corporal punishment only for boys who are bullies at school. Is there a case for that here in Australia? And every young lady I work with here says there aren't any decent men about. And one of the things on dating websites that really puts them off is men posing with the picture of a fish that they have caught. And today in the Herald Sun, there's a magnificent picture of a Collingwood player, Dan Houston. And he's caught a tuna bigger than him, and he's proudly posing with it. But is that what women want to see? That's all ahead at 19 past nine.
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3: It's Brad from Transport Victoria. Heavy traffic building southbound through Glen Waverley along Springvale Road. There's been a collision not too far after Waverley Road. Two lanes are currently blocked and delays adding an extra 5 to 10 minutes. Around a 20-minute delay southbound on Rosetta Road through Heidelberg with a collision at Jaika Street and Burgundy Street. No left turn there. You'll need to use Upper Heidelberg Road instead down towards Oxford Hospital and towards Banksia Street from that point. And there's still delays through Dafton after a collision on Power Road at Paperbark Street. Police are directing.
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1: 23 past 9, email. So Tim says, how is the Premier able to say we have a budget surplus and at the same time we have so much debt? Well, look, Tim, there's a lot of jiggery-pokery going on with the numbers. The surplus is operating taxes less operating expenditure, and the government, by fudging a few things, has managed to come up with a $1 billion surplus. Now, that's a prediction. For example, the Lottery Corporation is a business that pays licensing fees to the government. They've had their contract extended out for years and years and years. So the government's saying, right, well, we'll get more license fees. That alone is worth apparently $1 billion. What the surplus doesn't include is things like capital expenditure. So the expenditure on the suburban rail loop is not there. But when you look at the debt figures, that includes everything. You know, whether there's an operating surplus but a huge capital expenditure budget, that's everything. And the debt continues to go up. So that's the number I focus on more than the alleged surplus. Susan wants to know, this surplus, would the money be better spent by giving it back to people? Well, yes, it would, Susan. I mean, study after study has shown that individuals spend their money better than governments do. Now, of course, there is a role for government spending. I mean, no one's going to buy their own defence force, for example. But, you know, you as an individual probably have a better idea how to maximise your own welfare than Jim Chalmers does. So the whole, and the philosophy of, well, more conservative parties is to put more money back in your pocket and you decide what to spend it on that will make you happy. And Claire says, there are so many things going wrong at the moment. Could a new government reverse or solve all these mistakes? Well, you just heard from James Newbury. If he's part of a government, he'll be the Attorney General. He'll have courage of trying to fix the law and order mess in this state. Jess Wilson, who, as well as being the alternative premier, I think is also the treasurer or shadow treasurer. She'll have a job of fixing up the finances. Not an easy job. 133693, just a reminder, escape your pricey telco and visit amasim.com for affordable mobile plans. Carlo, good morning.
12: Good morning, Tom. You talk about inflation quite a bit. Michelle Bullock, wasn't she voted 8-1 to rise the rates? 1 point. Second point.
1: Well, no, I think it was 8-1 in favour of doing it. I mean, if it was the other way around, it wouldn't have happened.
12: Well, that's what I meant, sorry. But yeah. And what about the supermarkets? Haven't they got a role to play in determining inflation?
1: Yeah, they do. But I guess, thank you, Carlo, the supermarkets are, of course, private businesses. I mean, they're actually owned largely by our superannuation funds. So in a sense, via a few pairs of hands, we own the supermarkets. Weirdly, the Woolworths opposite us here, where we broadcast from, was closed this morning. They said there was a technical problem. But they also had a sign on the door committing Woolworths to keeping prices down on all those essential items. So, look, the problem is, Carlo, is that the supermarkets are companies. They answer to their shareholders. They have a legal duty to produce the best profit that they can. And the best way to keep grocery prices down is to have competition. So, you know, I started shopping at Aldi a bit more now, and it doesn't have the same range as Woolies and Coles, but when you find good products there, they tend to be cheaper. But to ask or demand that the supermarkets lower their prices, it just, well, we don't have an economy that works that way. It's a bit like petrol prices. Edgar, hello.
13: Good morning, Tom.
1: Go ahead, Edgar.
13: I have an issue. What's in the budget, this budget coming up, and also the forward estimates? Have they made allowances for the corruption? In other words, based on experience, the past,
1: yeah.
13: I believe it'll be sort of, that'll be in the sort of forward estimate.
1: Yeah, no, I can guarantee they have not, Edgar, because they haven't even updated the likely cost of building the suburban rail loop. That was costed back somewhere between 2019 and 2021. And I say somewhere between because some references say it was 2019, some say 2021. But let's say it was costed at least 5 years ago. The $34.5 billion is certainly a wrong figure. Even the official cost will be higher if you were to update, you know, just how much building prices have gone up. And then you're right, when you add in corruption and incompetence and all the other things that will cost more again, that's not in the budget. So the answer is no, they have not. And look, just something that James Newbury said to us, he said they're going to go after the missing $15 billion. Well, actually, it was somewhere between $15 and $30 billion. I wish them well. I hope that they can find it. But I just feel like once money ends up in criminal hands, you can arrest the criminals, but the likelihood of getting the money back is low. I mentioned electric vehicle sales before. They're now 27.5% of the market. That's on the April sales figures. A year ago, they were half that, only 14%. Vicky, good morning.
14: Good morning.
1: Have you bought one?
14: Yes, I have bought one, and my husband has also bought one. We bought two.
1: What did you buy?
14: I bought a Geely, and yep. My husband bought a Porsche.
1: You know, you're one of the few people that pronounces Geely correctly. I checked. It is a hard G, not a soft G, but most people say Geely.
14: Correct. Thank you.
1: How did he get a Porsche if you got a much cheaper Chinese one?
14: Oh, because that's just, he likes the Porsche cars and I like the sort of cheaper end of cars.
1: I'm more like you. I recently got a new car and it cost me $35,000 on the road, so it's not an expensive car, but I quite like it. Now, what's your experience been? I mean, have you enjoyed owning it and driving it?
14: Absolutely loved it. I previously had a hybrid, which I also loved. It was actually just timing. It was time for us to change our cars.
1: Yep.
14: I had purchased mine the day before the war broke out.
1: Wow.
14: So I was lucky.
1: You know, that was lucky because the demand for them, like you might be waiting now to get that car because suddenly there's people queuing up to buy them. All right, well, good on you, Vicky. Well, there you go. Not one, but two EVs, a Geely from China and a Porsche, which German brand, but I'm not quite sure whether they necessarily make them. Anyway, good on you, Vicky. I tell you what, this Mother's Day, give Mum the sleep she deserves. Vicky, you've got a Spinal Ease pillow coming your way, spinaleze.com.au. News headlines now with David Armstrong. David, good morning.
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16: Talking EVs, there was a rather large fire early hours of this morning at the Chery. Now, Chery is a Chinese EV manufacturer.
1: It is. The rumour is that it was actually aimed at another business also called Chery.
16: Oh, someone's misread the text. Mm. Oh, someone's woken up early and gone to fill the jerry cans and missed...
1: Gone to the wrong business. Oh. That's only a theory. I don't know that to be certain.
16: This is a showroom in Port Melbourne set on fire. There have now been five fire bombings in Melbourne since Monday. You've read the text.
1: Since Monday?
16: Since Monday.
1: It's only Wednesday.
16: Yeah, if you've... I know. The week's not over yet.
1: No, well, people are hard at work.
16: I know, hard at work. The texts that are being sent to these establishments suggest that it's quite simply a standover tactic. It is, give us money or...
1: From what we spoke with Mike Bush last week, the Chief Police Commissioner, and he says they're still trying to get to the bottom of it, but it's a mixture of standover tactics and, in some cases, demands to stock illegal alcohol produced by said criminal organisations.
16: So just quickly, we've gone from illegal cigarettes to hospitality venues to brothels, to bottle shops.
1: Nail salons.
16: Barber shops. Car showrooms. Yeah. What could be next?
1: Radio stations.
16: Russell Howcroft suggested coffee shops. That is not out of the...
1: Yep.
16: The Allen government, 8 a.m. this morning, the Premier was out and the budget dropped like a bit of a wet lettuce. But she was out at 8 o'clock this morning to answer questions.
1: It went down like a lead balloon.
16: At 8 o'clock she was out this morning to answer questions about petrol security. We've secured a 10 million litre diesel reserve for farmers.
1: We use in this country, I think the figure is 100 million litres of diesel a day. So I don't know that 10 million is going to make a great deal of difference. I mean, maybe I'm being a bit cynical, but anyway.
16: Footy price tickets to be cut by between $3 and $15 for AFL matches in Melbourne mid-season. Mm. General admission at the entry, MCG and Marvel to be reduced for rounds 10 to 15.
1: You know what's going on? The problem is Carlton is playing badly, Essendon's playing badly, Richmond is mired on the bottom of the ladder, and they are the teams that usually pull the big crowds, and they're just not playing very well.
16: I think you may well be right there. Giants chairman Tim Reid hinting at a branding change on the horizon for the AFL's newest club. He says being called the Greater Western Sydney does absolutely nothing, no benefit at all in branding for the football club.
1: So what are they going to change, the Greater Western Sydney bit or the Giants bit?
16: The Greater Western Sydney
1: bit. So they'll actually be... how your club went from being Footscray to the Western Bulldogs. They're going to do the reverse. We're going to become the Penrith Giants or something.
16: Or just the Western Giants?
1: Western Bulldogs, Western Giants. No,
16: work?
1: Well, you've already got the Western bit covered.
16: You get to work on it. It's
1: all right. New names for Greater Western Sydney. What about just the Orange Tsunami? 133693, the Orange and Grey Tsunami. 133693, mornings at 3aw.com.au. More calls and emails coming up. Are we governed by idiots? I think we are. I don't think they intend to be idiots, but I came across a fascinating bit of, video yesterday during the budget lockup. 3aw's own Heidi Murphy was talking with the Treasurer, Jacqueline Symes. And Jacqueline Symes was saying everything here is Donald Trump's fault. Everything. It's not our fault. It's all about Donald Trump. I don't think that's entirely true. At 26 to 10.
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1: It is 22 to 10. Emails. Daryl says, where is the treasurer, Jacqueline Symes? Why isn't she hitting the airwaves selling her budget? Daryl, we put in a call to both the Premier and the Treasurer saying, please come on and talk about the budget this morning. They declined the opportunity. On James Newbury, the Shadow Attorney General and former Shadow Treasurer, we spoke with him about half an hour ago. Ian says he's a bit of a dork. Where are the major cuts? Well, he seems to be pinning his hopes on finding the $15 billion that was allegedly siphoned off via the CFMEU into criminal organisations. I wish him well. I'd love to think that we could get that money back, but I just don't know if it's possible. And I mentioned earlier on... Dan Houston, the Collingwood player, went out fishing the other day and he caught a massive tuna. It's actually slightly bigger than him. And he's posed in a photo with it. And apparently on dating websites, I'm not on them, but anyway, it's quite common for men to pose with a fish that they have caught or a pig that they have shot. And women can't stand it. So why do men do it? Chad says men posing with a dead fish is the same as women posing with their handbags. Maybe. Jason, good morning.
26: Good morning, Tom. How are you doing?
1: Yeah, good, Jason.
26: Yeah, good, thanks. Tom, I've got a two-in-one question. And the questions are, firstly, why do people call capsicum vegetables when they're actually fruits? And why do the capsicums sit in a vegetable aisle of a supermarket and not in the fruit section?
1: Well, you could say the same thing about tomatoes. I think they're and I think avocados are technically a fruit as well, aren't they?
26: Don't believe avocados. I haven't checked that up yet.
1: Yeah. I thought if it had a seed in the middle of it, it was technically a fruit. Oh, look, Jason, I guess fruits are generally sweet and capsicums are sort of savoury, so here they end up in the veggie section.
26: But it's a bonus.
1: It's wrong, though, isn't it?
26: It's wrong. Terribly wrong, yeah.
1: I'm pleased to say my local supermarket, which is now a Coles, because the local Woolies has, well, it's been redeveloped. They, for a while, they had fake meat in with the real meat, you know, like vegetable meat. But now they have a separate section. So if you want to buy a vegetarian sausage, I mean, it's not next to the real sausages. And that's cool because you wouldn't want to buy one by mistake and go home and think, oh, I'll whack this on the barbie, and then you find it's a soybean sausage. 133693. Very quickly, Dale, what have you seen?
0: Tom, I'm in the rural town of Rapanyup up next to Horsham.
1: Oh, yes.
0: We just had a police raid on our ice cream shop.
1: What?
0: About a dozen police back in front of the building.
1: In Rapanyup? I wouldn't have thought there'd be a dozen police there.
0: Oh, no. We don't have a policeman in our station anymore. Haven't for a while. They must have flown them in from somewhere, but, police media are there too, so it must be big.
1: Well, that's exciting. All right, well, yes, Rapanyup, which is near Horsham, where they make the famous lemon-flavoured cookies, I think, up there. Look, Dale, we'll check that out, because, I mean, that is unusual for a country town, the local ice cream shop being raided by a dozen police. You'll be in the running for the weekly prize, a $1,000 voucher to spend at Imp Jewellery, the handmade and remodelling specialist. And if you win that, automatically you'll be in the running for the yearly prize, $60,000 towards a Mercedes of your choice. Thanks to Mercedes-Benz Brighton. When you think tax time, think Mercedes-Benz Brighton. They've got savings equivalent to the GST on a wide selection of models. So the last 2 months, while we've been undergoing this fuel crisis in the Middle East, the sales of full battery cars or EVs and plug-in hybrids, which do often have a petrol or diesel engine, but they have a sizable battery such that for most trips that you can run purely on electric power, and only longer trips do they need to engage the petrol engine. But anyway, sales of these types of vehicles are twice as high as what they were this time last year. In April, they were 27.5% of the total market for light cars. This time last year, they were only 14%. Our next guest is managing editor at carsales.com.au, Fionn Torr. Good morning.
3: Good morning, Tom. How are you?
1: Good. So does the activity you see on car sales, does it support this? High petrol prices, high diesel prices means more interest in EVs and hybrids?
3: Yep, definitely, massively. I mean, a lot of people know car sales from, you know, you go there to sell your car, buy your car, whatever. And we have a lot of internal data, and some of that data is showing that the month before in March, the searches across new energy vehicles, as they're called, that's EVs, hybrids, plug-in hybrids, was up 149% month on month. So compared to February, it's gone up. My math sucks, but is that 3x? I'm not sure.
1: it's a lot, yes. And the actual sales figures confirm that.
3: Exactly. Like you said, the amount of hybrids and EVs selling at the moment is going through the roof. A bit of that is still due to the fringe benefits tax exemption. That still stands on EVs, so people are able to get a big discount on that. I'm not sure if your listeners are aware of how that works, but that's definitely having an impact.
1: Okay, now, you know, every day it's a bit of a moving feast as to whether the crisis in the Middle East is about to end or not. Let's just say within a few weeks it does end, and over time petrol prices go back to normal. Do you think the shift towards EVs and hybrids will be permanent, or will it decline as petrol prices come down, hopefully?
3: That is a great question. It's a difficult one to answer. I think if the conflict in Iran did end very soon, I think based on my basic understanding of what will happen, the fuel prices will still probably be quite high. But let's say they magically dropped. I think we would see a slight decrease in sales for hybrids and EVs. I think, again, the FBT exemption on EVs, which runs out next year, 2027 April, I think, that will keep EVs bubbling along. But I also think, because people are going into dealerships now and saying, hey, what have you got in terms of a hybrid, you know, whether it's a plugless or a plug-in hybrid, they're testing them out. And I think word of mouth is going to play a big part as well. I think there is going to be more interest in them going forward, maybe not as much as there is now. I think it's a little bit of a catalyst, if you like.
1: Yeah.
3: The, the war in Iran.
1: How's the CEO of Car Group going? He's actually my cousin, would you believe?
3: Oh, really? Yes. Mr. Elliott?
1: Cousin, yeah. Will, yes.
3: Yes, no, Will's a good bloke. I get along with him well. He sometimes tells me not to write too many wild stories.
1: But, he probably says things like, don't write too many big words or something because he won't understand them.
3: Look, no comment. But yes, look, as you say, right now, if we look at the sales figures that just came in last month, roughly one third of all cars sold in Australia had some form of electrification.
1: The trend is definitely there. And thank you for your time, Fionn. Fionn Torr there from carsales.com.au. Yes, his boss just happens to be my cousin. There's no other link to it there. But look, I suspect this is, it's interesting. There have been so many ways to try and urge people to move towards EVs. Chris Bowen lecturing us, the electric car company saying this is the future and whatever. But what it took was high petrol and high diesel prices to convince people to make the move. 133693, mornings at 3aw.com.au. More calls, more emails coming up after 10 o'clock. Could we rethink corporal punishment in schools? Singapore is doing just that at 14 to 10.
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5: It's Brad Arnold from Transport Victoria. Delays now over 30 minutes for Rosetta Road inbound in towards Heidelberg due to a collision at Jaica Street and Burgundy Street. There's no left turn onto Jaica Street at the moment. Traffic light pole down and delays pushing back towards Lower Plenty Road. You could try that over towards Upper Heidelberg Road, past the Osborne Hospital down towards Banksia Street instead. Allow plenty of extra time, and two lanes are closed southbound on Springvale Road and Glen Waverley just after Waverley Road due to a collision. Consider your options there, including using Blackburn Road southbound instead.
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1: It is 11 to 10. 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Another cool day today. It's currently 15 degrees. Our forecast top just 20. We had a call before about Why are capsicums in the vegetable section? Aren't they technically fruit? See, farmers who grow avocados refer to them as fruit. And I think technically a tomato is a fruit and not a vegetable. Richard, good morning.
2: You're right. And also, if you want to go that far, banana is actually a herb. But there's an old saying, which is the difference between knowledge and wisdom. Knowledge is knowing that a tomato and a capsicum is a fruit, but wisdom is not putting them in a fruit salad.
1: Yeah, or serving them up with ice cream or something like that.
2: Yeah, so, you know.
1: Yeah. So is it, but is it, if it has seeds in the middle of it, it's a fruit and not a vegetable?
2: Yeah. Well, you know, it's, everyone's got these little pearls of knowledge, but, you know, the wisdom comes with it.
1: All right, that's an excellent quote. Thank you, Richard. Stay on the line. We'll give you not one, but two bottles of Debordley Pepper and Spice Shiraz, fruits versus vegetables. Chris, good morning.
12: Good morning, Tom. How are you?
1: Good, Chris.
12: That's right. Tom, just on politicians before, mainly, I don't think politicians are stupid because they're doing exactly what their bosses, you know, the lobbyists or whatever, tell them what to do. Just like us, all, we all have bosses. We do what we're told.
1: But aren't we their bosses? I mean, we're the voters. Shouldn't they be?
12: No, we're not the bosses. No, we're not. They have more important bosses than us.
1: But I mean, do you worry about, I don't know if you have kids or whatever, but I mean, when you look at the amount of debt that's being racked up and how a bigger and bigger portion of the state budget is going to be devoted to simply paying the interest on that debt, I mean, you know, aren't we sort of selling the next generation down the river a bit here?
12: Yeah, but you know what the problem with that is? It's that unfortunately, people are not being educated properly. What I mean by that is that economics in school should be just basic level of economics should be just as important as English and math. If people don't understand what they're voting for, how are they going to improve their lives? Mm. They're not.
1: Yeah, but
12: they don't understand.
1: You make a good point, Chris. I mean, look, you say economics should be taught. I mean, in February last year, when Jacqueline Symes took over from Tim Pallas as Treasurer of Victoria, she said to her staff, please stop using economic terms and phrases, as she didn't have a clue what they were talking about. So you had someone who didn't really understand what they were doing when it came to economic matters, suddenly being the treasurer of the second biggest state by population in Australia. I mean, this is madness. Well, you are right, Chris. I wasted many years of my life studying economics, and maybe that's why I do talk about these things, but you don't need to be an economist to understand that too much debt, particularly at a state level, is not a good thing. Now, you can say, oh, well, you know, we're spending the debt on, you know, infrastructure, as though any bit of infrastructure is by definition good. Look, I don't think the suburban rail that really makes sense. You know, the same government that says to everybody, you can now work from home, it'll soon become a human right. To be honest, if that does become widespread and more people seem to be doing it, do we need a thing like the suburban rail loop if people don't physically have to go to work anymore? Samira, hello.
13: Hi, Dom.
1: Go ahead.
13: Well, earlier we had the shadow attorney general coming and telling us that we should vote this November like our life dependent on it. I mean, you know, how can we even trust their own words when they can't even have a leader like Brad Batten, who has, you know, proven that he can win the election and has all of a sudden changed leaders? They don't know what they're doing in the party. So as a lifelong liberal like myself, voting One Nation as a protest, and I know many people are doing it in protest just to stick it up for liberals.
1: Yeah, no, you're right, Samira. And look, I think you describe yourself as a long-time liberal voter, voting One Nation this time around. A lot of people are doing the same thing. Interestingly, there's a lot of former Labor voters who have often voted Labor who are that concerned about the Allen government that they'll vote One Nation too. So, and look, the instability in the Liberal leadership does weigh on people's minds. I mean, one thing Labor has done very well, Daniel Andrews was Premier for, what, 12 years? No, not quite that many. 9 years, I think it must have been. And Jacinta Allen has now been unchallenged for 3 years. So they do stability a bit better, although Kevin Rudd and Julia Gillard struggled a bit with that back in the day. 133693, Tony, hello. Hello, Tony.
14: Can you hear me?
1: Yeah, just quickly, go ahead.
14: Tom?
1: Yes, Tony.
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1: This is not going well. Tony, we might get you on a clearer line. 133-693 at 5 to 10.
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1: Okay, 10 o'clock news coming up shortly with David Armstrong, but is a capsicum a fruit or a vegetable? Joey, hello.
36: G'day, Tom. Just a quick one, mate. The comment about seeds in the middle, I think it's a bit of bull tish because your capsicum and your pumpkin, they got seeds in the middle, and your strawberry has its seeds on the outside.
1: And yet we consider the strawberry a fruit, don't we?
36: Fruit.
1: Yeah. Is a banana really a herb? Someone said that before. Have you heard that?
36: Wouldn't have thought so. Oh.
1: No. It is something, though, but it's not. Anyway, in my mind, if it's sweet, it's a fruit. If it's savoury, it's a vegetable. And as we know, kids don't mind eating fruit, generally speaking. They tend to hate vegetables, including capsicums, even if they are fruit. Okay, coming up after the 10 o'clock news, which is almost upon us, corporal punishment. It was pretty much shunted out of state schools here in the 80s and 90s. Some private schools kept the practice alive until the early 2000s, but it's been 2 to 3 decades since people, well, children were caned or given the strap at school. In Singapore, boys who bully others can get up to 3 strokes of the cane. The Singaporeans say it'll be good for discipline and it will stop bullying. Is there an argument for it here? 133-693 mornings at 3aw.com.au.
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3: 15 degrees in Melbourne. Showers developing. A top today, 20. 10 o'clock. Good morning. I'm David Armstrong. The Albanese government's confirmed 13 ISIS brides and their children are coming to Australia. The government maintains it is